0: times Tour de France, what do you call him, cyclist, entrant, finisher, Julian Dean, peak of his powers, widely regarded as the best lead-out man in the world. Of course, he led out Tor Hushovd to a few stage victories, didn't he? So we'll catch up with him at 1 o'clock, four stages into the Tour de France, what he's made of it. We'll talk about the Kiwis in there, George Bennett and Aaron Gate. Not any chance to sneak under the radar and get a stage win. Julian Dean, 1 o'clock. 2 o'clock, Mike Michal-Wood on the NRL media deal, the monster media deal, billions of dollars. It is flying, the NRL, in Australia. And by consequence, if we got a second team in New Zealand, it would probably fly even higher than what it is now. So he'll be on at 2 o'clock. He's a journalist, a Substack writer, columnist, Mike Michal-Wood. And one of our Commonwealth Games chats is today. Dave Litty, our weightlifting heavyweight champion at his first Commonwealth Games in 2018, gold medal, Commonwealth record, age 21. So that's, quick maths, 8 years ago. So he's 29 now, and he's off to Glasgow for his third Commonwealth Games. So he got gold in his first one, silver in the second one, and he's back to Glasgow for a third crack. Bit of a character, Dave Litty. So looking forward to chatting to him at about 2:20. Lines are open on 0800 150 811 8833 is the, I just about busted out the Temper Beer Post text line. Like, how long ago was it called that? It was called that a long time ago. Got some texts already. Oh, that's from the previous show. Mark Todd did one round of the English Grand National Course promotion and said the jockeys are bloody crazy. They are big, big fences. They are big fences. Maya, you just turned your mic on and started chewing in my ears.
1: Yeah, because I was just saying there's cricket, so I thought I may as well give you a bit of apple.
2: Cardinal sin. Anyway, move on, Steph. I don't know where that was going.
0: Yeah, I don't know either. Peyton Spencer, he's my massive bolter for South African tour. Most likely be training next week with them. Just signed on until 29 with the Blues. Good stuff. He's a very promising player, Peyton Spencer. Let's forget who Sonny is. Let's just assess him in his own right. He looks an athlete. He's got speed. His vision looks good for a young fella. Ability to read the game. He's got bravery. So he's got all the hallmarks. And I hope he makes it despite who his parentage is. It'll be awesome to watch. Look, you know how I said yesterday we've got Maya in the booth, and I said, so I'll have 3 hours of looking through the glass window at Jacob and Maya just chatting to each other, laughing, taking the pee. It started.
1: Do you just like talking about me? Is that what you do when I'm not here?
0: It's 12:05, and I look at you two for some.
2: We were doing a quick debrief of what just happened, what occurred. Like, did Maya actually chew into your ears?
0: Yes,
2: or,
0: she did.
2: Oh,
0: God, did
1: technically, I was being quite professional. None of our audience could actually hear what I was doing, but I was talking in Steph's ear.
0: Chewing.
1: Well, I was about to talk to tell him
0: apple.
1: To say something, and he was in midway conversation, so I decided to chew my apple.

0: service announcement is every game of the Football World Cup is on Sport Nation app on the extra tab. All of the games from here on in. You missed the one this morning, which was a penalty shootout. Is that not the public service announcement?
1: No, it's not. We've got the bias calls for the State of Origin tonight, and I think Paul might be chiming in on that. He's just called up. You can download the app and listen to the bias calls. We've got the SEN Sydney call, obviously New South Wales, and the SENQ, that's Queensland. That's the Queensland call.
0: Biased.
1: That's on tonight. The bias calls. So, yeah, if you're either a Queensland or New South Wales fan, you can tune into those.
0: Have we got a middle ground one?
1: Yeah, I think there is a mini middle ground one. I've heard that on the station. I think Jimmy Smith is on that one. Chad Townsend's been on the previous, and Tim Manor, I think.
0: And the neutral one.
1: Yeah, neutral, but they're
0: all... So three options for listening to Origin tonight on our app.
1: There are.
0: That is fantastic. A man that we'll be watching tonight is Paul from Northrend. Good morning, afternoon to you, Paul.
2: Afternoon, mate. Yeah, there's a few things I want to touch on, but my boy's over there at the moment, getting ready for... to make the big walk to Caxton Street with his uncle and his granddad. So, yeah, he's looking forward to that. Tonight's Origin. The only thing that's going to split it for me is in Maroon's favour is the home ground advantage. I just can't split these two teams. I just think they're pretty much evenly matched across the park. So it's going to be one hell of a game, mate.
0: It's got all the hallmarks for what should be. And I think Origin needs a cliffhanger, nail-biter, match decider, pumping Suncorp. And I think Origin needs that.
2: Oh, for sure. For sure, yeah. No,

0: growth of the game in it, but he did mention, I did ask him about New Zealand and the second team, and obviously Christchurch was in the conversation, and then he said something about the Waikato Hamilton. He said, I don't know what he was alluding to, whether there's a secret bid in there, but just to throw another one out there, but he said, you know, his interest in Hamilton and the growth there is pretty big, so interesting, mate, interesting.
1: Yeah, is it, what's he doing there? Is

0: massive deal, mate, for, broadcast deal for the game over there, and hopefully some of that will feed through. I know that part of it was, you know, just for the grassroots game, and we are the grassroots game over here because we supply one of the teams, and so hopefully some of that money will flow through to, you know, competitions over here and stuff.
1: I think it, I think
0: a lot of players to the NRL.
1: Yeah, it's a meaningful increase. It's not just an increase along.

0: there's no way that you'd get this sort of a deal, but for him to get it over the line and for them to spend that money and believe in the NRL and the product, it's just amazing. He's unreal, mate.
1: Yeah, he is. He has got results. He has got results. Just quickly, too, before you go, how did you enjoy the Warriors women game in Hamilton? You took your boy.
0: No, well, what happened was my boy had his prize giving on Friday night, the Moirua Tigers under-14s. So they had a sleepover at the coach's house, and that was all fine. Come Sunday morning, he woke up and it was coming out both ends. So, we didn't end up going, mate. I did get a phone call from one of the girls at the Warriors to say, where are you? But, we couldn't go, mate, but definitely be supporting them next time. So, bit disappointed about that, but looking forward to that trip down. Yeah, nah, him and a few of the boys, I think they were eating all sorts of stuff on that Friday night, mate.
1: I wanted to know if you got a visit from the Warriors, so I'll tell you how that came about. Ron Griffiths was in the studio doing our Six Again podcast with Pip and Rav, and he was just coming around, and I'd met him before, and I said, oh, mate, one of our listeners, Paul from Northland, he's coming down, bring his boy. He's a massive Warriors fan. He's coming all the way from Whangarei. He said, give me his phone number. I'll get some of the girls to come and meet him. So that was a Ron Griffiths engineered thing, and I got your number off our system, gave it to him, and he walked away, and everyone just looked and just went, that's the Warriors. How awesome's that?
0: We were pretty gutted, but obviously I didn't want to go by myself, you know, it's just not the same, mate. So and then the next day, of course, he flew over to Aussie for the Origin. So but anyway, this one, but I'll definitely be supporting them, mate. And just quickly on this game, the Wales and the Tigers, I agree with Sam. Sam, you know, your host in the morning, that this is a must win for the Warriors, even though that the Tigers are basically a rubbish team. They did beat us before, by the way, but we've basically got 9 games in a row now, the Warriors have. There's no more boys, so this is going to be a tough run home, so they need to stay in that top 4.
1: Quick turnaround for our Origin boys to lace up again, isn't it?
0: Yeah. Oh, for sure, but I can't see him playing them, but to have them on the bench or somewhere around there, definitely. But Leke Halasima is back, which is good to see.
1: Yeah.
0: And of course Fisher Harris is back, so we need to get leadership up front. So but Origin tonight, I'm picking Queensland tonight, mate. At home, that's the advantage they've got.
1: I am too. I just think home advantage, decider.
0: Cameron Munster, Harry Grant. Yeah.
1: Let's go. Awesome, buddy. Enjoy tonight, man.
0: See you, mate.
1: See you, buddy. Bye-bye. There's Paul out of Northland. Oh, what a shame he didn't get to the Warriors women's game. But yeah, I loved that game. I watched the whole thing. It was fantastic. Let's go to Steve in Auckland. G'day, Steve.
2: Yeah, kia ora, Staffy. I must admit, I'm sort of looking at the temperature and it's about 16, 17 degrees, and after what we've had recently, it feels like a bloody heat wave. It's been so cold lately, but this is Maya's listening. Congratulations, Maya, with the Mystics. I fill in and take a few swim classes down at the stadium, down arena fitness, and you can always tell when the girls have been in because the bloody bike, everybody has to pack the seats down on the bikes. when we're down there, everybody, we all have a bit of a chuckle. Oh, obviously the Mystics have been in here warming up, sort of thing, so you have a bit of a chuckle. Paul pretty much touched on something almost like the opposite of where I'm actually going here, Steffi, and what I'm talking about is pathways. And boy, that should be a real, it's not a shot over the bow for rugby, it should be, in terms of, you know, when you got that sort of money through a TV deal, it means you can basically put a lot more money into your local game. And I just feel that aggrieved at the moment of what New Zealand rugby are actually trying to achieve by cutting so many pathways. Like, I've kind of been watching our under-20s, and listen, it's great that they had a win last night, but boy, we're just not producing any size at the moment. And I just wonder about the, you know, I hear about pathways being shut down. I had some interesting information, passed on to me about the Blues under-20s. Apparently the Blues and the

0: played an under 20 game earlier this year. Now, apparently that's been sanctioned by New Zealand Rugby, saying that, no, if you try to play that game again next year, it's going to be basically blocked.
1: Wow.
0: From playing. And you just, I don't know, it just beggars belief, you know, that at a time that, you know, pathways are just so important to this game. And if you haven't got pathways, boy, you're just opening the door to the burglars, the burglar being the rival code.
1: Mm. Yeah, and it's, I don't know what the answer is. Like, the NRL is very, very flush now. And we all talk about rugby versus league. I'm not sort of that. It's like, if I'm a young fella that's good at an oval ball sport, I see I've now got double the opportunities to me.
0: Oh, 100%. You know, because you're battling for signatures, etc., etc. And boy, if you just shut all these pathways down, it does give kids other options, you know, especially we've spoken before about that group that sort of, you know, all these secondary schools that have academies.
1: Mm.
0: And, of course, as soon as you get into provincial academies, you get that drop-off from those kids who, you know, their level is so far, and you want them to come and play club rugby. You know, having been involved in club footy in Auckland this year, managing

0: coming through with. You know, it's almost like we probably had a dozen boys that could have played under 21s. And when you looked around for your senior guys, we actually only had two or three senior guys over 25. You know, those guys who will play club rugby and it's more of a lifestyle choice are just not there at the minute.
1: Yeah, they're finishing younger now, aren't they? Like, and I don't like to do back in my day, but just the demographic and the age group of the people playing club rugby now, in my younger days, there'd be most of the forward pack would be over 30.
0: Yeah, exactly. And you had that sort of experience around. And, you know, you can see with these young teams, they play with no fear. But when it comes to sort of managing a game, that's where you kind of miss out on that experience, or the experienced head that can drive a team around. So it all sort of ties in, and it's a little bit of a concern for the game. I mean, it's great to see the under 20s have got through to the semi final. I see they play France, and once again the South African under 20 team, like their senior team, just looks absolutely frightening at the moment. I think I sent you a text yesterday about that. I'm very concerned about that tour to South Africa, and it's just simply around that depth that they've got. But once again, that depth has actually been built on great pathways, so it all flows into itself, doesn't it?
1: It absolutely does. Do you think it's an affordability thing that they have to streamline pathways, or is the money going into the wrong areas?
0: Yeah. Oh, 100%. They're basically throwing everything from the top down, if you know what I mean. They're throwing it all at the All Blacks. You know, I heard the guys yesterday on the afternoon show talking about how the All Blacks, instead of flying to Wellington, to that centre that they've got down there, staying down there for a week, flew back to Auckland, trained up here. Man, that must cost a lot of money to do that. Why wouldn't you just directly send the guys to Wellington? You know, so they're not moving around too much. I'd hate to think what all those costs would actually undertake. And, you know, for costs like that, you could still have your under-20s super tournament next year, you know, and once again, pathways for those kids to get there. Man, on the upside, Steph, there's only 22 days to go, man.
1: I'm counting, brother.
0: You're counting. I know you are.
1: Oh, the calendar's getting crossed off every day, my man.
0: and I think it's only about, probably about 19 days until the turbos travel up to Whangarei, mate.
1: So. Oh, let's go. Good on you, Steve. Good on you, Steve.
0: Good on you,
1: see you, mate. Bye-bye now. Yeah, Turbo's been into full training. Whole squad gathered yesterday, had their full team training yesterday. 22 days till the MPC. Happy, happy days. We have to get a breakaway. We'll have Dino after that.
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6: 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England's David Beckham walks down the tunnel in disbelief.
7: 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Oh, it's red! A minute or so into the second half, David Beckham is sent off.
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9: A text from Graham of Marlborough, formerly in Northland. Afternoon, Staffy. Woohoo. Good on Paul for mentioning the mighty Moiriwa Tigers. And well done, his young fellas, for playing my old team and town. Great little rugby and rugby league town. Cheers, Graham. Good on you, Graham. Let's chat to Dino.
10: Good afternoon, Staff.
9: Tell
10: you what, mate. She came close down here in Dunedin today. She's been pea soup for 3 days, and now it's like raining reasonably heavy, but never mind. As well, it is winter time, but
11: how good was that All Black performance? Let's be honest.
9: Oh, I was happy. I was happy with the shape and what I was seeing.
10: Yeah, 100%. Like, for me, I said it on the other day when I was talking to Watto, like, I watched the Australian game too and was really, really impressed. And then I watched the South African game and was blown away for 20 minutes. And then I thought, hello, hang on. We can run them off their feet. But has the game changed in the sense that we always used to think the 10 was the most critical position on the field to sort of like win games? But is it now the 9? Because of the 12 nines that I watched in those three games, they're all outstanding. Different, but all outstanding. And they had massive influences on all of those games.
9: Yeah, it was... You're actually right. You've got me thinking about that, and the halfbacks have become equally or sometimes more important because they make the first decision in that transition, don't they? It used to be, and no disrespect to Aaron Smith, get the ball to the 10, get the ball to the 10. Quick, right position, that's where the decision's made.
10: Yeah, 100%. And then I listened to the face cloth podcast things. I don't know how you get onto those podcast things. I'd love to listen to the one with Marshall and Jeremy Poole, but Jeremy Poole said, and he's on whenever he's on, and question about it, he said, no one remembers the the halfbacks with the great passes. It's the running halfbacks. And you can go, like Super Sid was exactly that.
9: Yeah.
10: Like, and it's not like it's changed. It's like, but it's true, isn't it? Like, I started to think, I thought, shit, if Cam Roy can play every minute of the game, are we at a stage now in the All Blacks where we start looking at Damien McKenzie, Leroy Carter, is that guy that goes into the reserves or is on the field and covers halfback and we just play Cam for 80 minutes? Has the game come to that now? Because what's the point in bringing Redham on for five to give him a cap? Like, I felt sorry for him, but... You know, Cam's just that damn good, and he's shampoo above everything else, isn't he? He's, like, he's just head and shoulders. Like, he is un-bloody real.
9: Yeah, I think with Cam, and, like, I'm no rugby expert, but if the game's in the bag and we're up by 22 points and there's 15 minutes to go, take him off. You don't want to risk injury. You don't want him to be emptying the tank every single game. But if it's in the balance, you've got to leave him on. You have to leave him on because he can handle it.
10: Yeah, I agree. And I hope the coaches, and I believe that Dave and Neil, they will be on to all of this. But I was fortunate enough to be sitting in the grandstand with, it was actually Cam's father gave me the ticket to go to the Hurricanes-Hollanders game when he injured himself. And I said to his old man at halftime, I said, mate, why are they leaving him out there? TJ was in the reserves. And all you're going to gain out of this is the poor bugger gets hurt. And he goes, I've instructed him he's got to play 60 minutes. Like that pisses me off, really, that that's come into the game. Like, you should be, like you just said, leave him on. Like, if the game's in the balance, you're not, why take him on? He's fit as, like, and if the game's over, like, you're 21 points in ahead, you should be able to hang on with the players that we're lucky enough to have. South Africa's like, well, let's be honest, the top eight nations in the world now, they've all got that depth. Like, rugby has never been better. The stadiums have never been fuller, whatever the word is, you know. Like, it was just awesome to watch. I just couldn't get up and watch. I was pissed off because I wanted to watch Scotland play Argentina because I thought there'd be a chance. And here you go, Steph. I reckon Scotland will give South Africa a mighty fright this weekend because they have rotated and they've got the depth. I get that. But you've got to go with consistency of selections against top teams. And Scotland are up there now. They're not the Scotland of yesteryear. They're pretty damn good. Mm. So I'll have a multi-punt, and I'm going to throw Scotland in just for a laugh, just to thicken it up a bit.
9: Why not? Why not indeed, mate? Why not indeed? Good to chat to you, Dino. We go to Upper Hutt, talk to Gary. G'day, Gary.
12: G'day, Steph. Hey, getting back to those All Blacks being stuck up in Auckland just quickly, I think inadvertently they've got it right because the weather down here has just been absolute poor this week, so I think they're probably best where they are just at the moment.
9: But shouldn't you train in what you're playing?
12: Well, Saturday it's going to be all right. It's not going to be like this. It's just clearing now. It's like, well, the rain's stopped, but...
9: Okay.
12: Yeah, no. It's been terrible. And Saturday's actually looking not too bad. It's going to be a bit cool, apparently. But, yeah, so on that, I think, yeah, whether they intended it or not, I think they've actually got that one right. But what I was ringing about was what I was saying yesterday about, the club rugby. And I was saying that I had never heard any of that sort of stuff go on when I go and watch matches. But I didn't realise they were talking about a lot of that was actually coming from the players. And when they said that, I thought, hang on a second, I actually have heard that coming from the players.
9: Mm.
12: And it's, I don't know if I'd call it abuse, but you're definitely hearing a hell of a lot of swear words coming out when the ref's decision's gone against them. And it's like, yeah, I know, I've never liked that sort of thing. So I thought I'd better ring up and sort of clarify that because I was quite adamant, you know, that no, I've never heard that. But yeah, it turns out I have.
9: Is it just like things like, oh, you're blind or why you're refereeing or what sort of stuff is it?
12: Yeah, and there's a few effing this and effing that sort of coming as well, you know, quite loud.
9: Yeah.
12: Not sort of, yeah, kind of knock your head off or something like that. I'm going to see you in the car park. Never heard anything like that. But I'm assuming that they're just getting their meaning that as well, you know, just that verbal abuse at a decision. And yeah, that does happen. And for me, the ones who I've noticed, Stuart, they're definitely the younger ones. And a few of them, I won't name names, but there's like up-and-coming stars, you know, that one that's been tapped on the shoulder, oh, watch this kid, he's going to be this, that, and they've got that sort of attitude about them.
9: Yeah.

0: And yeah, you see it from them quite a lot, and it's like, yeah, you need to pull your head in. So yeah, I get it from that point of view, 100%. Yeah, I thought they were mainly meaning from, you know, the sidelines, and yeah, I really never heard that. But yeah, from the players, yeah, absolutely I have. So yeah, good on them for taking the stand.
1: Yeah, absolutely. And I like that Tony Giles has stood in solidarity with the referees and the volunteer referees as well.
0: Yeah, absolutely. And just quickly, if Maya's listening, well done, Maya. I know you don't like praise, but sometimes you just got to accept it. So yeah, good on you.
1: There it is. That's Gary just... See, oh, Jacob and her just not even listening. Gary just congratulated you on your title, Maya.
2: Oh, Gary, you are a good bugger, aren't you? And we got to make a mention for Steve too.
1: Yeah.
2: Because, yes, Steve, we do use the bikes at Trust Arena Gym. And apologies, my one was probably the shortest bike.
1: Mm. Thank you, Gary. Thanks for calling, mate. Yeah, so what was that conversation that you weren't listening to the show all about?
2: We can't let you on the ins of every conversation, Steph.
1: Okay. Fun fact for producer Maya, your nutritionist for the Stars is a girl from the West Coast, and I'm good friends with her brother. Do you know who Josh from the West Coast is talking about?
2: I am. And even though I'm not with the Stars anymore, the Stars and Mystics nutritionists are the same woman.
1: Oh.
2: Yes.
1: What's her name?
2: Her name is Joe Slater.
1: Joe Slater.
2: There we go.
1: Sounds like she knows good food. Also, Staffy, with all the football going on, why are we not getting any weekly updates from producer Jacob's football side? How's your team going, Jacob?
3: Yeah.
1: Is that what he means?
3: Yeah.
1: Or is he talking about England?
3: I assume so.
1: Well, I thought he was talking about your team.
3: So. Yeah. I can give you an update if you want.
1: Do you play for England?
3: Oh, I mean, some people take it as seriously as those English players out there in Mexico. Well, yeah, it's going pretty average, to be fair. You know how Maya won her ring?
1: Yeah,
3: we're well off that.
1: Yeah, but you've been trying for 11 seasons like Maya.
3: Oh, no, I've been trying quite a long time. Okay. And, yeah, no, we're going pretty terribly, to be fair. We drew nil all against the Pukekohe team last weekend, which was probably our best game of the season.
1: Does that, like, I've never really played soccer football, right? But is that annoying that you play a game for 90 plus 11 minutes stoppage time and you get in your car and no one's won? No one's won.
3: Well,
1: who won?
3: Before we get in our car, we usually have a beer to commiserate. So yeah, after that, we feel good.
1: And then you get home and Mother Bear says, so you've been away all day. How'd you get on? Who won? Oh, no one.
3: Yeah, well, because it was our best game, we felt quite good after that. I'm sure the opposition maybe, they had a different opinion of it perhaps. But
1: how would you feel about penalties extra? Not extra, I just go straight to penalties every club game.
3: Yeah, all right, Savannah. That's her take on that on the World Cup.
1: I'm just asking how you'd feel.
3: No, why would we do that? We want to play football. I look forward to playing football every weekend, so I want to play football rather than just kick the ball into the back of the net and hope that
1: so
3: I score.
1: So you walk off at nil-all. Does either team punch the air? Draw.
3: Yeah, well, like I said, we were happy with the result.
1: Oh.
2: But going away to Pookie. Were you happy today, Jacob, because you were watching the Colombia-Switzerland game prior to coming into work. And was it nice for you to come into work and realise that the game was still going into a penalty shootout, like you didn't miss much?
3: I got the feeling that it was, that neither team could really like land a punch on each other. I mean, was I happy it went to penalties? I suppose. Like, I don't know. It's kind of a hard question to answer. Like, I would rather a more entertaining game with more goals. Like, who wouldn't? But penalties, like, a nil-all draw can kind of go from an exciting nil-all draw or what we saw Socceroos against Paraguay, that third group stage game, which was terrible, but we managed to win that bet on, so it made it slightly more bearable to watch. But, like, it kind of depends if both teams are up for trying to attack, and that's kind of where that nil-all draw from our club game kind of came from, that take off the back of that, because both teams are trying to attack. It wasn't like we were just parking the bus, both teams, you know. So
1: I've got a bet for us, and I think you might agree with it.
3: Okay.
1: Have we got a $25 bonus bet to spend today?
3: I think we might have 50 today.
1: Okay, well, I want 15 of it.
3: 15, okay.
1: And you can have 35. First question.
3: Yes.
1: Do you think England will beat Norway?
3: Yes.
1: Okay. Same game multi. England win. Anytime try scorer, but goal scorer. Harry Kane and Jude Bellingham and Erling Haaland paying 19.

0: $15.50. Don't laugh. I got one of these the other time I had a bet.
1: Yeah, yeah.
0: If you think they'll win.
1: Does it increase the odds to go both teams to score because of Erling Haaland on the other team? We might as well go that as well. We could.
0: It'll be the same.
1: It would be the same, eh?
0: It would be the same price. Mm. Or we just drop out Jude and it's 666.
1: Oof, the devil.
0: Is that a good sign or a bad
1: probably
0: sign?
1: Probably a bad sign.
0: Who do you prefer, Jude or Ari? I'd give you the choice. Jude Bellingham.
1: Yeah.
0: So England, Haaland, Bellingham, $11.50. England, Haaland, Kane, 666.
1: Should we let the listeners decide? I don't know if we should tempt fate and go with that fateful
0: text
1: number.
0: Text through Kane or Bell. I'm not going to make you write Bellingham. Kane or Bell for our any other anytime goal scorer. Haaland will score. He scored every game this World Cup. England to win, because I just can't do it to Jacob to suggest I think Norway will win. I think Norway will win. So we'll go England win, Erling Haaland score, and

0: 410666 or Jude Bellingham. However you want to inform me. Most votes by 1 o'clock wins. Deal?
1: Yeah, that's a good deal.
0: We're
1: yeah.
0: in that.
1: Go for it.
0: We're in that. We're in that. We'll take a break. I'll let you vote. 8833 Kane or Bell or Jude. What? It, you know, just tell me which one. Back in a minute.
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2: Big thanks to you, Staffy. This is from Paul. When he mentioned the centre and State of Origin, good bet for first try scorer. Since that, I'm 2 from 2. Cheers, Paul. Who mentioned the centre?
3: I think that might have been a Sam Hewitt stat. He's big on centre scoring in State of O, and he's right for it because that happens like quite often. Centre scores a little grubber through, maybe from Sam Walker, Robert Toya. I think that happened in the first game. Toya scored the first try, so decent little bet there if you've
2: not
3: got
2: a bad
3: that.
2: Bet. Text saying Jude can't play due to a card in the last minute. No, the commentator said he got the card, but it was some other fella got it, eh, Jacob? The guy that jumped the fence and broke his wrist.
3: Some other fella, yeah.
2: Armstrong.
3: Jordan Henderson.
2: Henderson, yeah. Armstrong. Yeah. Jordan Armstrong Henderson.
3: Yeah, his wrist a week.
2: Yeah. Eyes are pretty, yeah.
3: Anyway.
2: I tell you what, you can stop voting. You can stop voting on the text line for who to take because about the first dozen, it was dead even. So I've taken a, what do we call it? I've made a corporate decision. We're leaving out result of the match and we're taking all three goal scorers. So we've got Harry Kane and Bellingham and Haaland all to score a goal to return $217.50, meaningful dollars into the Punters Club pot.
3: Meaningful
2: dollars because they're $3 for the 10 recipients. Chris says the NRL will buy Super League in the UK with some of that money. Flanders did a big presser yesterday, didn't he, Jacob?
3: Yeah, he did. That'll be great. That's a great point. They'll probably leverage all that money that they're making over the next 7 years, well, from 28 till 34 on the broadcast deal to buy Super League. I do predict that as well. But Flanders yesterday, hot topic amongst the NRL fraternity is the return of the Monday night games and the possibility of that with this new media rights deal. Anyway, Flanders pretty much shut the door on that.
4: Look, we haven't worked that out because there's a lot of variables we've got to look at. One of the most important ones is turnaround time for our players. We want to make sure the welfare of our players are front of mind. So we need to ensure that wherever we place it, there's sufficient turnaround time for the players. So I don't think Monday night is an option in my view at this stage because of the fact that you do have that player turnaround. But we'll work in the next few weeks with both the Zone and Channel 9 to work out when it should be played. And that's one important element that we have retained back, and that is the draw. The NRL now is responsible for the draw. And the reason for that is nothing against the broadcasters, is we wanted to make it fair and equitable for all clubs. So it's a fair and equitable draw that'll be done, so every club gets that opportunity, and it's not really designed for the broadcast. It's designed to get the most fair and equitable competition.
2: Yeah, hi, Peter Valandis, Mark Stafford here. Just a little bit of common sense for you. You're worried about turnarounds. The teams that play on a Monday night, play them Sunday, the following round. That's 6 days. You're presently having players play on Sundays, play on Fridays. That's 5 day turnaround. So just a little bit of common sense.
5: There's a lot that goes into trying to get into a broadcast schedule, can I just say? Because like sometimes it's venue availability doesn't line up for those specific dates, so it can
2: What's on at Allianz Stadium on a Monday night?
5: Well, it could be concerts. It could be...
2: On a Monday, yeah, Maya Valandis, I won't have it.
5: I am not putting up with the stick, but I'm just saying there's more to then just chucking a schedule together. I agree, 6 days is a long enough turn... Well, I don't play technically a contact sport, but we do a 6 day turnaround, and yeah, it can be tough, but it can be done.
3: Well, it says to me there's a dedicated Origin period upcoming if they're worried about turnarounds and players' welfare. So,
2: and look how that's
3: pretty good.
2: Look how that rates, and players turn up on a Saturday or a Friday after Origin. Own Monday night. I've been banging on about this for years and years and years. Sports lovers who like to sit down after their lasagna, turn on the telly. I don't want to watch a replay of MotoGP from Sunday on a Monday night. I want to watch

0: something live? Oh, the NRL. Can I watch rugby? No. Can I watch netball? No. Can I watch anything? No. No. Give me Monday night.
1: Yeah, it works pretty well when they've got King's Birthday and Australia Day. It might be like, what's the other public holiday?
0: Anzac?
1: Yeah, Anzac weekend it could be. But yeah, there's a Monday night game often Easter. on those days.
0: Don't give me this turnaround malarkey.
1: Mm.
0: Give us what we want.
1: Mm. I tend to agree with you. You know, because if you think about it from the NRL's perspective, they'd own Monday night, Tuesday night's when the teams are named, so NRL fans are tuned in then. Wednesday...
0: NRL 360.
1: Well, State of Origin during that period, but 360, you're right. Thursday, there's a game. Friday, there's two games. Saturday, there's three. Sunday, there's two. So they'd own literally every day of the week if they went with the Monday night.
0: Mm. Mm. I'd like Super Rugby to have a game on a Thursday before NRL kicks off, or a Monday. Own something. We don't have anything live, meaningful locally, except for Friday, Saturday, and not even Sunday nights, Sunday days.
2: I wonder if that's about ticket sales and stuff like too, doing midweek games. Could be, could not be. Just another thought to add there.
0: I think if you look at most professional sporting organisations in New Zealand at their balance sheet, their income from ticket sales is very...
1: minuscule.
0: Low percentage-wise off total income.
2: I just remember back in the day when ANZ Premiership used to do Wednesday nights, we really struggled to... Wednesday nights at 7:30, it's hard to get... Obviously, predominantly, it's families and young kids that come to the netball.
0: Yep.
2: Really hard to sell those tickets. And more, getting it in Auckland traffic, like another addition to that.
0: So we're talking about in stadium. So we're talking about those 2,000 or 3,000 people. I'm talking about the 100,000 at home who've got no live New Zealand sport to watch on a Wednesday night. We got live netball. So you're satisfying 100,000 and pissing off about two.
1: Yeah, and Vilandy said as much at the start of the presser. You might have heard it, you might have not, but he said, we've doubled the audience effectively in the last 5 years or so. So you're right, it's a small chunk of the pie, unfortunately. I like watching sport with full stadiums. It adds to the atmosphere when you're sitting at home. Mm. But does it really matter? Not sure.
0: Not sure. We have to get a breakaway, back in a minute.
3: The Warriors are back after the bye and back on the road with a score to settle. Earlier in the season, the Tigers stunned the Waz at Go Media Stadium. Now the Warriors get their chance to return the favour.

0: live commentary. 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
8: Approaching 1 o'clock, couple of text messages. Staff, I think Hamilton, when Volandis talked about how many thought it might be in reference to NRLW. That's the other thing. Couldn't New Zealand have another standalone NRL? No, you sort of need to be affiliated to a bigger club, don't you? Yeah, I don't think you could have a standalone NRLW club. Watch the Women's Warriors, people. Jeez, it was good. Does any

0: Penalties, yes. Extra time, yes. But not the penalty shootout, Josh. How do people now perceive Mo'unga's return to New Zealand and potential re-entry into the starting All Blacks side when eligible? Surely he's not guaranteed a spot, as it was made to be the case under Razor. I think he'd have to go back to NPC and show some form. That's my understanding. Under their rules, or are they rules or guidelines? Because if they're rules, you can't break them. But they've broken them in this situation before, if there's an, air quotations, injury. I've been saying all along, I will not be surprised if Richie Mo'unga goes to South Africa somehow. If there's an injury anywhere in the back line, he could come in. But I also think Ruben Love, on the evidence of one game, is potentially going a little bit better. Or the All Black coaches are quite happy with that performance and look to build on it. The guidelines say Richie Mo'unga has to play NPC and he's not available until after the Springbok series. We will wait and see. We will wait and see. Coming up to one, after 1 o'clock, Julian Dean, our seven-time racer, Kiwi, in the Tour de France. We've had four stages of the Tour de France. We'll catch up with him. And we've got league and weightlifting still to come as well. Back after this break, cycling.
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0: just got 1 o'clock, Jacob. Question. Norway England is a round of 16 game?
1: Nah, quarter final.
0: It's a round of 8 game.
1: Yeah.
0: How many teams are still alive?
1: 5 billion.
0: So no. How many? So there were 8 games. So the round of 8. There's so 8. There's 8.
1: Yeah, that was the last round of 16 games.
0: Oh, Switzerland, the one we watched,
1: Colombia.
0: Yeah. Okay, so we're down to 8.
1: We are the final 8.
0: Who's the least likely team that's made it? Who's the roughest of the 8?
1: Ooh, probably Switzerland, I'd say.
0: Yeah.
1: Hmm.
0: Why do I hear Switzerland think boring?
1: I hear Switzerland and I think chocolate or cheese or something.
0: I think Federer.
1: Yeah, Federer.
0: I was waiting for a crowd shot of Rog today. I just feel like Switzerland, 5 defenders, 4 midfielders, 1 striker. That's how I feel like they are. But are they like that? Are they low scoring? Are they involved in low scoring games?
1: Yeah. Kinda, yeah, you're kind of right. You're along the right track. They don't really have like an outstanding player like, you know, you probably compare them to Norway, but Norway have Odegaard and Haaland, who are two superb players.
0: Put one player into Switzerland, would they change? Like if you put Mbappe into Switzerland, meaningful change?
1: Definitely. He's that good, Mbappe. I mean, you could say that about any of the teams, really. But yeah, I know what you're getting at.
0: Mm.
1: Belgium, pretty underwhelming as well, I'd say.
0: They sound like a 5...
1: Well, they're definitely chocolate.
0: A 5-4-1. Yeah.
1: Well,
0: Austria, 5-4-1.
1: Not in the competition anymore, but yeah.
0: Argentina, 1-4-5.
1: Actually, you mentioned Federer just before.
0: Yeah.
1: Did you see the crowd shot of him at Wimbledon?
0: No.
1: In the Royal Box?
0: Did he look magnificent?
1: He was in a chocolate-coloured suit,
0: yes.
1: Head to toe.
0: Yes,
1: and
0: Rog.
1: He was the only person in the Royal Box. Just a massive tennis nerd. Only one to stick around for that Zverev game.
0: Oh,
1: or match.
0: He was the only person.
1: Yeah, the only one in the box.
0: There was one person
1: one
0: in the,
1: person
0: bo-
1: in the box. Yeah. It's pretty cool scenes.
0: That's why he's the GOAT.
1: Yeah.
0: Him and Michael Jordan, the two GOATs. Games commence. Still to come on the show, we've got some rugby league with Mike Mehor-Wood. We've had him on before. Wonderful journalist, the observer of the game. I want to talk about the broadcast there with him in exactly an hour's time. And also a little bit of Origin, a little bit of international league if we get time as well. We'll catch up with Dave Litty in that hour as well about... It's aimed for about 20 past two. And before we head out, we'll catch up with Milsey or Guy. Let's go cycling. Four stages down.

0: in the Tour de France, and there's been a lot of drama considering only 40 stages, and one of the biggest stories, I guess, is Torsten Train in the yellow, 40-degree heat in a stage. So who better to talk to than the man that's ridden the great race seven times, I think, Julian Dean. Seven times. Killer for punishment.
1: Yeah, it is definitely punishment, and punishment is what we've been seeing dished out these first few days, particularly with these hot temperatures that they've been having to deal with in these first 4 stages.
0: Yeah, 40 degrees on stage four. I mean, as if it's not fatiguing enough, how are they attacking heat management? It must be a nightmare.
1: Yeah, you know, you've got to think when you're entering into the Tour de France, obviously, that it's 3 weeks long, it's 21 stages, and load management, particularly for these GC guys, Pogačar and Vingegaard, who are looking to be in yellow when they arrive in Paris in 2.5 weeks' time. You know, every effort they put out now, every bottle that they drink, every bit of food they take in is going to have an influence on their performance coming into that last week. So, you know, the yellow away today to Thorsten, and I'm sure that the likes of Pogačar and his team are pretty happy to let that go this early on in the Tour de France and look to take it back in that last week.
0: With 21 stages, I mean, Pogačar and Vingegaard, they don't go balls to the wall every single stage. Do they sort of know already which stages they're going to attack as a team?
1: Yeah, you know, they would have been out in the last 2 or 3 months doing real comprehensive reconnaissance rides on many of the key stages of the Tour de France, so they'll have a really good handle. But what's been really interesting in this first 4 stages, particularly those first couple of stages in Barcelona, was that, you know, the chips were down for a couple of those stages, finishing up Montjuïc there. And, you know, we did see a little bit of a glimpse of Pogačar and some of that dominance that he is showing already over Vingegaard particularly, putting a few seconds into him here, a few seconds into him there. So, you know, he'll be going into this next couple of weeks with a slight psychological advantage over Vingegaard, but certainly we haven't come to the big mountain stages yet.
0: Though it's one of those two, isn't it? And as you say, I feel like Pogačar's got sort of a slight edge over him. Are they just constantly watching each other, like the teams and those two individuals themselves, to see, are they going to crack this stage? Are they going to go this stage because we've got to go with them? How much of it is covering and how much is it attacking?
1: Yeah, particularly, you know, this first week, you know, it'd be a little bit cat and mouse, testing the waters a little bit, looking for that psychological advantage, testing the legs a little bit without going all out possibly. But, you know, we haven't got to the high mountains. The first high mountains stage is coming to us on Thursday. We've got Tourmalet there in the Pyrenees, which is a big mountain stage. So that will be really the first test when we get into the high mountains, meaning the longer climbs. So we'll start to see a little bit there, but it won't really be till the back end of this tour that we start to see who has managed the fatigue, who's managed the heat well in this first week, particularly starting right down in the south, the first couple of stages in Spain, and then moving into the south of France. Very, very hot, very, very taxing weather. So important that they manage themselves well for later in this race.
0: Yeah, just on recovery, Jules, like the flat stages and the rolling hills, I would imagine recovery's not too onerous, but once we hit those mountains, technically, for the team managers and the team strategists and that sort of thing, gosh, it must be so hard to recover from a mountainous stage. And if you go all out, you know, the teams think, right, they're cheery today because they went all out yesterday.
1: Yeah, you know, I think one of the big advancements in the sport over the last, you know, 5 to 8 years has certainly been recovery protocols and diet management, not just post-event, post each stage, but during the stage as well. And, you you know, they are consuming large amounts of carbohydrates during the stage now, you know, up to 120 grams per hour. So that's a significant amount of food and intake going in to facilitate that recovery on to the coming stages after. And we see this playing out in the races. You know, the last 5 years, the nature of the racing has got very, very aggressive. You know, even last night we saw a big breakaway of 34 riders up the road contesting the finish. So, you know, gone are the days often where we see, you know, a breakaway of four coming to the line that's gone early in the stage. The racing's aggressive, it's hard, but, you know, the strength of these teams now, you know, they've got each of these riders really, really dialed in. But what we can always guarantee in the Tour de France, and this is why it's so exciting, is that, you know, each of those riders, each of those big GC guys will be having a bad day at some day during the Tour de France. And we've got to stay tuned and look for that day and see if they can manage themselves through that day or their team can get them through that day. And that's what makes it so exciting.
0: And having those two big dogs, as you say, the teams, like yesterday, Mads Pedersen went on a huge breakaway, and they're happy to let them go because they'll peg them back in the mountain. So a good opportunity for the lesser teams to try and steal a stage.
1: Yeah, and what we're seeing, you know, there's the teams like Wismar and UAE are really dominant. You know, they're really, really stacked. So many of these other teams, the MSN team, the Trek Liddell team, they've got to take opportunities like yesterday. Yesterday or last night's stage wasn't a pure sprint stage, but a guy like Mads Pedersen, he can survive some of those intermediate hills like they had in that stage. So we're coming up to now to a few more sprint stages the next couple of days. So there'll be lots of opportunities for the sprinters teams. We'll expect to see the likes of Jasper Philipsen to come to the fore, and those sprint teams you will see over these flatter stages will take control of the race, and that will leave the UAEs and the Bismars to be able to step back a little bit and just focus on protecting their leaders through these next few stages.
0: For the casual viewers, people like me, you sort of focus on all the jerseys, the yellow, the polka dot, the green. But every single day is a race, and you see someone will win a stage, and it's like the greatest moment in their life. They're not going to win the Tour de France, but winning a stage is right up there, isn't it?
1: Yeah, definitely. You know, and in terms of races that all these athletes do during the year, that the Tour de France is the big show. You know, they're racing up to 100 days a year, but for a professional team or an athlete, The Tour de France represents 80% of the media coverage that they'll get in any one year. So it's a very big, very, very important for the sponsors. But also, you know, for an athlete's career, if you win a stage of the Tour de France, it's obviously no mean feat. So, you know, the history of this event and the global coverage this event gets annually, there's really nothing like it.
0: I want to do a two-stage explainer for us, Jules. Like, let's say we're in, I don't know, stage 12. Your team all gets in, you get on your team bus, you get back to your accommodation. What happens from then until you go to sleep?
1: Yeah, I mean, your preparation for the next day basically starts to begin as soon as you hop off the bike and you're back in the team bus. There'll be food and hydration prepared for the athletes as soon as they get on the bus after the stage. And that process starts immediately. Often they'll have some recovery devices in the bus as well that the athletes might jump on in terms of some compression type mechanisms that they can use in the bus. Mm. And then that process will be a debrief in the bus about the stage. And during this time, what would have happened is the physiologists would have downloaded all the data from the bikes and from the athletes, and they'll be examining, you know, how stressful that particular stage was for that athlete, and liaising with the chefs back at the hotel on what sort of recovery and calorie intake and nutrient intake these athletes are going to need on an individual level going into that evening to get them prepared for the next day. And a lot of that will depend on what's coming up. If they've got mountain stages coming up, we'll certainly be part of that. Back in the hotel, some R&R, you know, you get back to the hotel. It's one of the few times in a day when you close that hotel door at night that you can get away from the chaos of the Tour de France. So athletes will try and get some quiet time back there, a massage, and then, you know, a bit of time on their device and a chance to chill out and mentally detach themselves from the day before they have to start getting prepared for the next day. But certainly that evening will also be a little bit of prep work around doing some planning from the sport directors about what the approach to the next day, the next couple of days is going to be. A lot of staff, a lot of people involved, you know, up to 30 staff members preparing each night, and mechanics preparing bikes and changing gears as well. So it's a big show, that's for sure.
0: And as part of the, like looking at each individual rider's output, exertion, that sort of thing, can they say at the start of the next day, okay, Jules, you emptied yourself yesterday. Now it's up to you, Jack. You're our workhorse today. We've saved you back for this stage. Is there sort of that athlete management on loads?
1: Yeah, definitely. And one of the jobs of the sports director and physiologist is to take a good look at each athlete each night, have those conversations with the athlete. You know, the data is definitely one aspect that has changed the way that teams and athletes approach stages, given what's been happening. But also, you know, one of the key things, and this is what one of the beauties of the Tour de France, you know, those face-to-face conversations at night, you know, there's a lot of mental stress in the Tour de France, and that's much harder to quantify. You know, just the intensity of being in that environment, the people on the sides of the road, the big bunch, the all that stuff adds to, you know, a mental, physical fatigue. And, you know, an athlete might have some difficulties during the day in terms of crashes and punches and things like that. So many components, quantifiable and non-quantifiable, that you've got to take into consideration when planning what's going to be happening the next day and the subsequent days after that for a team's tactics.
0: Because I always remember watching you when you were riding, and you were lead out man for Tor Hushovd, and you'd be riding for 4.5 hours, and then your meaningful contribution might have been a couple of minutes. And so you had to sort of position yourself and manage yourself to put yourself in the absolute best possible position for that 1K mark. Just incredible mental agility, mental strength for a number of riders who all have different roles.
1: Yeah, that's right. And this is what's so extraordinary. It's something we don't always clock because we don't have that history or that in-depth knowledge in our country around the sport at that level. But certainly, you know, you watch that stage last night with Mads Pedersen winning that stage. Mads is a good sprinter, a really good sprinter. He's not so good on the climbs, but that stage yesterday was a bit up and down. But he had two teammates in that breakaway with him who were able to nurse him through the climbs, you know, hold the good pace on the climbs, not to make it too hard for them, but to reduce that group down. So, you know, there's 8 riders per team, and, you know, each rider in that team's got a specific task each day, and sometimes it'll be just to get the sprinter through, and other times it'll be just what you're talking about there. In my situation back in the day was, you know, shepherding that sprinter or that team sprinter to the line, get them to the closest line as possible so they can have the easy ride to unleash that last couple of 100 metres.
0: Just a quick look before we go, talking to Julian Dean, 7-time competitor in the Tour de France. George Bennett, he's the leading NSN rider. He's 42nd overall. It's a team, one of the managers is Sam Bewley, known to us as well. He'd be pretty happy with his early form.
1: Yeah, definitely. You know, George has been at this game for a long, long time now and has very good pedigree. And I certainly think there's going to be plenty of good stages coming up for George. We will probably expect him to be in a breakaway and having a crack at a stage. A lot of these stages we've got coming up are not big mountain stages. They're what we call medium mountain stages. So these are stages that have got around 3,000 metres of climbing in them, and those are ripe for breakaways. And George has certainly got that capacity to pop himself in that breakaway and line himself up if he can survive some of the attacking and flurry at any of these finishes to represent there in that final. But it would be an extraordinary achievement if he can certainly pull a stage off. But he does have this capacity, as does Aaron Gate as well. He could be a big surprise in a stage of this Tour de France.
0: Yeah, Aaron Gate with Astana, and boy, Astana have a storied history. Riders like Lance Armstrong, Alberto Contador rode for Astana, I think Nibali, Cavendish, and they've got a rider fourth on GC at the moment. What sort of role do you see Aaron Gate playing within this Astana team? Could they set him up for a stage win?
1: Yeah, you know, I think both MSN, who's George's team, and Gady's team, Astana, you know, they know, you know, the best they might get is a sort of a top 10 overall in GC. But, you know, if they want to be represented on the big stage, you know, they've set their teams up with athletes that can create opportunities. And that's what Astana will be seeing in Aaron Gate. You know, he's had a good year this year with some good wins. And the same with George's team. You know, they've got him in there because they know that he's a race maker. And if the opportunity comes his way, he's certainly going to be a threat. These are good, balanced teams, and they'll be stage-hunting teams. And those Kiwi boys, will fit right into that mould of those teams in terms of going out to hunt those stages.
0: So we'll look for the medium mountain stages for both George and Aaron to maybe create some history.
1: Yeah, so definitely, you know, we definitely see George in some breakaways later in this race, and also Aaron Gay. It'd be great to see him showing up on the stage. You know, wonderful career he's had on the track, one of the world's most accomplished track athletes, and you know, with his transition to professional road cycling in the last couple of years, you know, this would be the next logical step for him, is to pull something off in the Tour de France. So that'll be amazing.
0: Awesome. And just quickly before we go, just about out of time, you're heading over to the Commonwealth Games with New Zealand's Commonwealth and Olympic Games Committee. Awesome.
1: Yes, I really, really looking forward to that. Still got the finger in the pie in terms of high performance sport, and looking forward to the Commonwealth Games. A different setup this year in terms of its sort of reduced size, but certainly we've got some great athletes, and looking forward to contributing in the way that I can as part of the athlete support team or the performance support team there, and seeing our athletes do well on that Commonwealth stage. It's certainly been a fantastic month of worldwide sport, and you know, with Tour de France and the World Cup winding up and Commonwealth Games in the pipeline, it's going to be continuing.
0: Absolutely. Well, Julian Dean, team's lucky to have you on board over in Glasgow. Wish you well with that, and let's hope it could be a shock for all if Gady or George Bennett can pick up a stage run. That's what we're all hoping. Fingers crossed.
1: Great. Nice to talk, Mark.
0: Afternoons with Safi. The great Julian Dean there. Love catching up with him. Tour de France time. Really good fella. Took a while to readjust into New Zealand's ways after being a professional cyclist for near on 20 years with an apartment in Spain. And when he first started out on the pro as a pro cyclist, he started in America on secondary tours, a bit like the secondary golf tour, sort of four to a one-bedroom apartment, all these battling, rising professional athletes, and had to win some one-day races to get noticed, and worked his way up, and stayed in the fight and, yeah, became one of the best lead-out men, as I said. Tony's text through, Staffy, do you think the recovery devices in your Tour de France buses might include dialysis machines, asking for a friend? I think they're allowed to rehydrate with drips. I don't think they do dialysis anymore. It is

0: low streak. If you heard, was it last week we had one of the chief commissaires, Zach Prendergast, last week about how heavily it's policed now. Oh, so heavily policed. So heavily policed. Anyway, that's Julian Dean. Tour de France on every night except for the rest days. It is a fantastic viewing performance. Interesting stat he said there, that the professional cyclists and their teams, 80% of their image, 80% of their media visibility for the year happens in these 3 weeks. Tour de France. Just all the eyeballs. Remarkable. Remarkable. Anyway, we've got to get a breakaway on the other side of this. Is it, what have we got on the other side of this, Jake? Oh, TAB. Is it Wednesday? It's me and TAB and Maya, if she behaves.
1: Millsy and Guy.
2: Lions always pinch a test when they tour down under. There's a hell of a streak at Eden Park. So maybe...
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2: We do flip.
3: Got to keep that record intact.
2: 1994 against France was when we last lost the test at Eden Park.
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10: 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But Cameroon are unfazed. 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
11: On the goal! 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

0: How about that Novak Djokovic going for 5 hours and winning? And his prize is he gets to play Jannik Sinner. Spaghetti legs. Who calls Jannik Sinner spaghetti legs? One of the commentators calls him spaghetti legs. Novak's going to be gassed. Oh, Brett Phillips called him spaghetti legs. That's right. So that's one semi-final. And they will play... Sorry, and the other quarterfinals is Taylor Fritz against Alexander Zverev. They're $1.90 each. $1.90 each. And Flavio Cobolli is $1.36 against Arthur Ferry, the great English hope, United Kingdom. Where is he from? He's got the Union Jack above his name. So he's from that conglomeration of islands. So really, the big names left are Jannik Sinner, Novak Djokovic, and probably Fritz and Zverev. Interesting stuff. Futures betting. What's Novak at to win the whole shebang? 550. So they're pretty much saying the winner of Sinner, Djokovic, is going to be the favourite to win the singles outright. Warriors fans, we're back. We're back with fiscal responsibility upon us with the West Tigers hosting the Warriors. Tigers beat the Warriors. It was the first game I experienced the loss in person of the Warriors in my life when they came here this year. The Warriors, $1.33 favourites. Got a few players back. Leka Halasima, Kanalofa Pereira, James Fisher-Harris is back from a twinge. So getting back to a much stronger side. And the Women Warriors, now I'm a signed up member to the Women's Warriors. From memory, they're playing the Titans. It's on the Titans. It's on the website.
1: They're playing the Raiders, aren't they?
0: Oh, sorry, the Raiders. I keep saying the Titans because Canterbury Bankstown Bulldogs are playing the Titans. And when I watched the Warriors play the Bulldogs, I thought the score didn't represent actually how pretty good the Canterbury Bulldogs were. Some good game breakers. So I'll be taking them at 350 over Gold Coast, although I haven't watched Gold Coast at all. I'll just take the Bulldogs because I thought they were a bit unlucky not to get a bit closer to the Warriors. Warriors $1.46 against the Canberra Raiders. Same game multi, the Women's Warriors, people. Oh, they got some try scorers. You'd better believe it. Mike, just so I can give you some odds, putting my TAB hat on, what match, what sporting event in the next day or four are you looking forward to most?
2: I'm a massive Queensland Maroons fan, so I will definitely be up tonight cheering on the Maroons. And from a very biased point of view, I think that the Maroons should take this out because apart from game one, where Queensland were leading for majority of the game with 12 players on the field, I personally think they're probably going in as favourites. But like I said, I am biased.
0: But they're at home. I agree.
2: They're at home.
0: Let's do a My Special same game multi. So we'll take Queensland just to win the game. I want a couple of try scorers off you from the Maroons.
2: Oh,
0: the Hammer?
2: Hammer. Money Grant.
0: Money Grant.
2: Yeah.
0: Geez, I have to go a long way to this. Is going to pay. $8.50. Queensland, Money Grant, Hammer, $8.57. Put your My Cash on.
2: I wish I had a hat, TAB hat to go with this.
0: Yeah. That's the Maya Wilson recommendation of today. Just a reminder too, a part of our bet for the Sport Nation Punters Club is on. I've taken control of $15 bonus cash to turn it into $217. The Norway-England game, we just need three people to score a goal. Harry Kane, Jude Bellingham and Erling Haaland. All of them to score a goal, $217.50 into the Punters Club. Thank you very hard.
1: Thank you very hard.
0: You've got $35. I've left you $35, Jacob.
1: Yeah, I'm tempted to take like $10 and just take all the upsets. Morocco, Belgium, Norway and Switzerland. And

0: Imagine if that happens.
1: Oh, like a multi.
0: Yeah, just fully throw the World Cup into rapture. And
1: why don't you take... just go back to... So you know they go extra time in, but there'll be the market for at 90 minutes. Find a draw.
0: Those ones are good. I like those.
1: Yeah. See, we're on the same team here.
0: Yeah.
1: Find a draw amongst those, and then an underdog and a favourite. Geez, that could be tough.
0: Yeah, it is pretty tough. Like, what about the closest game odds-wise is Norway-England. So
1: yeah, I was
0: going to
1: say, draw full-time for that one.
0: Mm.
1: That could be a little earner.
0: Yeah, it could cover us as well with all those goal scorers. Maybe
1: good point.
0: It's a tighter game than what we're anticipating.
1: There's goals in that game, surely.
0: Yeah, I think so too. It's going to be another one of those sort of squeaky bum time for me, at least, on Sunday morning.
1: It is. Couple of texts. That's your TAB odds update down on the TAB app. Bet responsibly. R18. You know the rules, people. You know the rules. They're there to be good for you. I read a text about Richie Mwanga. Shouldn't he have to go and play? Yes, he does have to go and play. The same person has said the text was also meant to mean perhaps it's time we forget about Mwanga and move on. Richie Mwanga was amazing in Japan. Really, really good. I do think he should come back and play NPC and have to play really, really, really good in that as well. And then it's game on in Super Rugby. 9 rounds of Super Rugby. Bledisloe Cup, Anzac Test. I think we will see him in the black jersey again. I do think we will. Staffy, instead of a new Canterbury rugby league team, why don't the Bulldogs take 6 or so home games to the new stadium in Christchurch? Then the Canterbury fans who want to support a new team can jump on the Canterbury Bulldogs. Woof, woof. I don't think the Belmore faithful would be too happy with losing 6 home games to New Zealand.

0: country?
1: I think Josh might be alluding to that exact fact. The Bulldogs set up an academy in Christchurch, or in Canterbury, I should say, a couple of years back. So there is that connection there. I see what he's saying, but I do agree with you on that argument. I don't know if, you know, they play all their home games at a core stadium as well. So, you know, how many seat is that? 80,000 or something. I know they don't get anywhere near 80,000 every game, but they get pretty damn close. Like, those Bulldogs fans, when they're going well, probably the best fans in the league, rivaling us as Warriors fans.
2: Yeah. I don't know why you made me think of this, but phrases in sport that annoy. You know,
1: okay, what did I say?
2: I don't know. I actually don't
1: know. Game of two halves.
2: I don't know why it flew into my head.
1: Shoulders and Keir.
2: It's shoulders and Keir. Use it. I've talked about use it in rugby. Drives me nuts. I've got a couple in netball that drive me nuts that commentators use. And we've got a commentator in studio with us, but she's not listening. We'll do it after the break. We'll do it after. So everybody, think about phrases in sport that drive you nuts. Like, credit to the boys and full credit. And we knew. There's always an answer from the home cap. We knew they'd bring it to us. overused phrases or phrases that annoy you. I've got two in netball in particular that is just massively overused, in my view. They're relevant, but overused. Back in a minute.
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1: Right, phrases that wind you up. My biggest one in all sport is use it. When the ball's at the back of the ruck and the referee, use it! Use!
2: By the refs?
1: Use! Next ruck, use! Don't like it, but there's a beaut being sent through in rugby league. Phrases that annoy me every tackle in league. Move! They do too. Get out of it, let them up. Move! So my netball ones. Are you ready, Mike? Can you think about the overused two phrases that are overused?
2: In commentary specifically?
1: And in interviews with players.
2: Let's play a game.
1: Okay.
2: Give me a clue.
1: I'll give you a clue. You just start. Okay, I'll pretend I'm interviewing. You've just started. You've been the Stars a long, long time. What's the first thing you're going to work on with the Mystics? You know, in the team to get yourself blended and seen. What's going to be your first thing you're going to work on?
2: Oh, you put me on the spot here. I feel like I'm blushing, and I'm normally pretty good at this stuff.
1: I'm interviewing you.
2: Yes, you are. I know. I just can't take you professionally in this sense anymore, Steph.
1: Close your eyes, then.
2: Okay. What would I say to you? I would say the biggest part for me is making sure that I'm going in and being sponge.
1: Oh, and learning.
2: And learning.
1: Okay, that's good.
2: Being authentically me and, yeah, being open to different ideas.
1: And playing with a lot of different players, how will you address that?
2: It's a great challenge, Steph. I'm excited for being able to play with the likes of Peter Toyava and Taylor Earle and Phil Devoy.
1: Got to work on my connections.
2: Connections.
1: So connections is one. Everyone talks about connections, but worked hard on our connections. And the other one, let the ball go. Let the ball go.
2: Yeah, it is a very well said term that probably turns up in every post-match team debrief that every team does.
1: Yeah, going into the second half, Maya, your team's down by 4. What do you got to work on? And say, we're just got to let the ball go. Let the ball go. I like the move one that's been sent in. A lot. So what have you come up with, Jacob? Your favourite?
3: My favourite sporting term.
1: Or least.
3: Or least. I mean, I'm not as jaded as maybe you are, I think. I don't really get annoyed at much.
1: I've probably been watching sport for 20 more years than you.
3: Exactly.
1: That's probably why.
3: I mean, it doesn't really annoy me, but I suppose it's like a commentator getting to the rhythm of the game, right? But Nisbo, every time, says the halfback's name when he gets it. You know, like he doesn't really need to. Often we know the halfback's going to get the
1: ball.
3: You
1: know something else Nisbo does, and I don't mind it.
3: It's not a hate thing to Nisbo at all. I don't really mind it at all, but just thing I know, something I've noticed.
1: Quite often the halfback's the little guy.
3: Yes.
1: And the little guy gets through.
3: Yeah.
1: I do love it. I do love it. Do you ever play commentary bingo?
3: I haven't. I mean, if you're talking about commentators that you don't really like or don't think, you know. You get annoyed at, I suppose.
2: I'm going to play partner bingo tonight.
1: What's that?
2: So, like, same thing, your partner's on the TV watching, like, for example, The Origin's on tonight.
1: Yeah.
2: And so I'm going to make up a bingo card of when someone stands up

0: topical front of mind, but interviews with Origin players in the lead up. How much does the state mean to you? Yeah. It's a bit annoying. Like, Andrew Johns is he's a criminal for it. Oh, Hudson Young, how good's New South Wales, mate? Like, do you love the state?
1: Yeah.
0: Like, no, mate, I don't. That's why I'm here.
1: Yeah, it's just a blue jersey, mate. Yeah. Just another game.
0: I just get a bit
1: of... Oh, and the other one is the very first question. How does it feel? How do you feel?
0: That's a great one.
1: That's a beaut.
0: There's been a few more different, you know, they're throwing up different questions post-game nowadays.
1: I've been told.
0: Joey Wheeler's pretty good. I quite like what he's adding to the Sky Sports coverage, getting in amongst it.
1: I want to hear him sing more. That piece he did at the Hurricanes for the final was elite, and he got all the crowd singing with him. Great job by the editors as well. The track was Hurricane song, and he had them all singing along to it. That was elite, Joe.
0: Yeah, and then I saw it was when the team was named, squad was named or something. He was at a club room, local club room in Christchurch. Got in the showers with the boys as well, sunk a beer too.
1: Mm-hmm.
0: Yeah, he's great. Getting in amongst it.
1: Dave Bileski. Learnings is my pet peeve. You can take plenty of lessons from a game, but zero learnings. You are speaking my language. You're speaking my language. Women's space, like we get allotments. Women's space. I'm not sure what that means. Women's space. Kia ora, Steph. I hate the saying, first blood to the home team. Commentators, first blood for the first points. Doesn't like that, does Steve? Milking it in the NRL. Yes, he's milking that one. Bob. Physicality in rugby. Everyone uses it way too much, particularly Justin Marshall. Physicality, yeah. Good shout. Phrase that annoys me as in broken record, netball. Oh, don't start me, Craig. Advantage, offside. Advantage, obstruction, wing attack. Advantage, obstruction. Yeah, you're with me. Sporting term that Mike doesn't like, on paper. They've got a better team on paper. Good shout. Fortunately, I have used that. Steph, is Nani back for Manawatū? It's crept up fast, the NPC. It's going at snail pace, Ken. It needs to hurry up and get here. Auckland squad announcement Monday after the Grammar Varsity final. Cheers, Ken. Well, I did read that the whole Manawatū squad was full training yesterday. I don't know if Nani's in. Let me send a text. Very excited, Ken. Real rugby about to start. I'm stuck up on a break again. So let's do that. Just remember, too, 2 o'clock. Bang on, 2 o'clock. Mike Mehor-Wood will be talking some State of Origin and the NRL broadcasting deal. How important is International Rugby League? And Dave Litty, our Commonwealth Games heavyweight weightlifter, big man, pushes big weight. He'll be joining us at about 20 past 2 as well. And we'll catch up with Millsy and Guy and find out what's on their show between 3 and 6. Jacob Meyer and Steph will be back in a minute.
2: 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Kickoff 10:05 tonight, live on Sport Nation. 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
8: Chaos on the World Cup stage. The French score a disputed goal. Kuwait walk off. A prince enters the pitch. A referee is confronted. And suddenly, football turns into theatre.

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1: Right, phrases that grind your gears. Graham Face, been doing it all day, ref. Yeah. What about sitting in the stands at a rugby game and the referee puts his arm out advantage for a knock-on or something like that, and the plonker next to you is going, he knocked it on. He's playing advantage, he saw it. Carlos, I'll save yours because I've got the phrases coming up. I hate it when the commentator says they're back in the game after a team scores, but they're only 10 points behind to start with. They were always in the game. Biggest irk in commentary terms, skill set. Oh, yes. And slings instead of passes. Slings at left. Nice. Come on, drop that out. It's not discipline, it's forced errors and referees' interpretations. Oh, okay, Jeff Wilson says discipline. Tony says it's not discipline, it's forced errors and referee interpretations mostly. A hate of mine or something like that is so many NRL players develop that croaky, husky voice. I don't get it. Why do so many league players have it? Ginge from the West Coast. G'day, Ginge. I asked Kurt Capel that.
2: Yeah.
1: I interviewed him up on the stage and he said it's just blows to the larynx. It's just stiff arms to the voice box. That's Darren Lockie, all those guys. It's a neck tackles, throat tackles. Destroys the voice box. That's it. A Yank commentator recently said on ESPN for a World Cup match, good defence in Switzerland's end zone. It's not the NFL. It's not an end zone. Oh, I remember the first time I heard an American commentating the US Eagles. I think it was against the Maori All Blacks. Oh my gosh, it was full NFL commentary. And he fires it wide to the left. Wide to the left. Touchdown, Maori! Touchdown! What about Justin Marshall using equally at least 20 times during his call interview? Equally? I'm not sure about it. I don't know about that. Meat pie for a try. Can't stand it. Craig, I'm with you. Stop calling it a meat pie.
0: Thanks to SEN. Tune in for live FIFA World Cup commentary of France versus Morocco. 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
1: 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Thanks to our mates at ECN. 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

0: phrases that grind some gears. I'm taking that phrase off this person who said, it grinds my gears when someone's, when the ball falls off the tee in golf and someone says, one. If you're a golfer, you know. Oh, I'm failure. Pete doesn't like favoured left foot. Yes. Favoured left foot. In golf, get in the hole. They yell out because everyone has to be quiet. As soon as it goes bang off the face, get in the hole so their voice can get on TV. You need to get over yourself. My husband just chimed in. He hates we were strong on the D. We got the dub. Use your words, you dumb Charlies. The dub, that grinds me. Meat pies and getting the dub. I'm with you there. I'm just getting old, eh? Sporting term, they've got to be the next to score. No shit, Sherlock says D-bags. One thing I like is saying very hard and fast in Tony Gregg's voice randomly, like your head goes, very hard and forced. It's very hard and forced.
1: It's a great one.
0: Tony Gregg is a great one. Some buttes. I've got loads, eh? I've just got loads. What was the other one I thought of just during that last break? I know it when I say it. Anyway, Staffy, this is one for Jacob because I don't know. On Egypt non-goal, does FIFA have a TMO-type bunker voice in the ref's ear, or did the ref go back themselves? It's not clear. So can the TMO do the equivalent of check, check, you have to look at something?
1: Yeah, definitely.
0: So VAR's got, they can just go to and say, bro, you missed something.
1: Yeah, okay. That's probably one actually too. Commentators, yeah, definitely. Or
2: definitely.
1: A bit of a crutch to players in post-match.
0: Mm.
1: The one that used to annoy me, Richie McCaw used to do it when Cap was the captain of the All Blacks, and this is like, you know, again, doesn't really grind my gears, but it was in the bingo theme in my household, obviously. He used to say obviously instead of obviously.
0: Obviously.
1: Obviously.
0: Oh.
1: Yeah. Once you hear it, you won't ever stop hearing it.
0: See, the thing about Richie McCaw, I used to like, he used to shrug his shoulders while he talks. He'd say, like, every couple of words, he'd shrug his shoulders. Yeah.
1: And it's actually, speaking of, Luke Jacobson in that press conference, you know, I clipped up a bit of audio from that last week.
0: Yeah.
1: Every question that he answered, he raised his eyebrows and was like, and sort of jolted up in the air.
0: Andrew Saville does
1: it. It was quite strange.
3: This just shows how intently Jacob either watches or listens to the audio he's watching
0: weird.
3: The imaging.
0: You've got to pay attention, man.
1: Yeah, well, like
0: you'll never watch one new sport again and not notice Andrew Saville's eyebrows. They dance. He has got the they dance on his head.
1: Tap dance.
0: That's magnificent. This isn't a criticism, it's a thing of beauty.
1: I wonder if Millsy noticed that playing alongside him in the flankers the weekend before.
0: He was playing. Yeah. Couple of texts before we get to some rugby league. Apparently, one of the hurdles to a Christchurch-based NRL side is One New Zealand's naming rights sponsorship with Te Kaha and the Warriors' long-time partnership with them. They could sponsor both. I think when it was the... I think if it was the Air New Zealand Warriors and it was the Singapore Airlines NRL, there could be an issue. But I don't see One New Zealand Stadium being a clash.
1: I don't think so. I mean, yeah. Who knows?
0: Mm.
1: Like, well, I don't know. I'm not up to date with business law and all that.
0: Yeah. Hi, Steffi. I have very good oil that Christchurch will be the 20th NRL team. I'm reading a text. This isn't my statement. I met someone who's employed by the NRL while in Christchurch during Super Round. Anzac weekend. The person met with Chris Bishop that afternoon. Minister of Sport. The NRL's intention is to establish a hub in Christchurch that will link with junior high school level players. This development is paramount to Christchurch getting the licence. Philandes and Abdo were in attendance for the Warriors game. It's clear and obvious. Regards, Carlos. Watch this space on this team in the South Island is all I can say.
1: Yeah, I mean...
0: You will hear it here first. I can guarantee you that.
1: You can 100%, Carlos, say that... Valandi's trip down to Christchurch had something to do with that Sky deal that got announced yesterday, because Sophie Maloney was sat right next to him in that press box, I assume.
0: Watch this space, particularly the 12 to 3 space on Sport Nation.
1: Listen to that space too.
0: Just watch this space. G'day, Steph. One term I can't stand is when they use foul play for the likes of an accidental head knock. Yeah, foul play when it was a complete accident. Call it an accidental headlock, however, yellow card. Don't call it foul play.
1: Yeah, the one that I hate the most, or sorry, hate's a strong word, but dislike, is that Angus Tarval one at Forsyth Bar a couple of years ago where he got sent off, and then Angus pretty much, I think he went to hospital after the back of that, and he got a red card.
0: Mm.
1: It was completely accidental.
3: Mm. I take that into the same thing with Ponga getting sent off in Game 1 of State of Origin this year versus a very similar thing happened to New South Wales in Game 2, and it was just a card.
0: Mm.
3: Not biased at all.
0: Got to be an investigation. Did you know Lashes has got one? I've told him this, and he hasn't stopped doing it.
1: What's that?
0: This is fun. It's not offensive. He says, for sure, a lot. Oh, Bone and Barrett, he'll get a game for sure. A lot of for sures. And they give Kyle Mills
1: a lot of stick.
0: A lot of stick for saying data spreadsheet football.
1: I love that one.
0: Yeah, I love it. And he'd probably say it twice a show. Just people out there, and I know Lashes isn't listening now, they're doing a pre-recorded interview. Just listen out for how many times Lashes, Sam Lashes Casey says, for sure, at the end of a statement to sort of emphasise. Oh, I'd go to the Gold Coast for sure. Like, don't argue with me, for sure. Sam Lashes Casey, for sure. Because someone here has said, another person says, for sure and certain. I'll have crutch phrases. I know I will. I definitely will. Everyone does. Kia ora, Steffi. I said it before. Can I say that? Oh, it's Marshy, I trust you. I've said it before, but the bloody reserve players and water boys running into the goal area when someone scores, screaming and jumping all over the try score. Did you see the England reserves do it in the South African game? You absolute pork chops. You were behind on the scoreboard and you're carrying on like you won the World Cup. You absolute pork chops. Marshy, we are soul brothers, Marshy. Everything you text, I'm with. You're the man, bro. You're the man. Play Tina Turner.

0: Oh, yes, the music, the tones of Tina Turner, so much a part of the entrance song of the NRL. What you get is what you see. And when we talk league, we want to talk to Mike Mihal-Wood. And that's your handle. What you get is what you see. And I think I'm going to be accurate saying you got your inspiration from Tina.
1: Well, I did. And actually, do you know what? It wasn't what you get is what you see. It's actually the line after it, because I started the Substack to try and give more analysis, tactics, stats, business, marketing, all that good stuff. And the next line of it is, what you get is what you see. There ain't nothing more to it. And I thought, that's what people think about rugby league, so I'm going to do something that's a bit more to it than that.
0: And that's what you're doing so very, very well. A big broadcasting deal, gazillions of dollars, great for the game of rugby league, but more important, Peter Vallandis beat the AFL. Well done, Pete.
1: Yeah, that's what he wants to talk about, because that's the headline. I think there's two sort of minor flaws in that. Firstly, the context. Context is everything. And if you talk about your own TV deal being bigger, it does ask the question of what was the previous one. And he, as much as he can own the success of this one, he has to own the failure of the last one, which was terrible. So I'd say mixed reviews for Peter there. In terms of the AFL, look, I don't know how worried they are, because, you know, let me phrase it this way, right? This is how I've been putting it to the world. Australia is now the most expensive broadcast market in the world alongside England, right? In terms of how much per head of population it costs to sell the major sport. Now, obviously, Queensland, New South Wales is one sport, Victoria and the rest of Australia is another sport. But in terms of taken together, or just actually based on the population split of New South Wales and Queensland, or Victoria and everywhere else, the AFL deal was already about $50 per head. Mm-hmm. NRL is now as well, in terms of the people who actually live and consume the product where they are, right? On a per game, per year basis, which is kind of how all these things get sold. So the AFL is going to go, well, actually, is this deal better than ours? Is it pretty much the same as ours? So, and the main growth area, and I think this is the most relevant for the people listening to this in New Zealand, is the international. It's all the bits that aren't Australia, because if I was looking at this deal and I'm the AFL, I'm going, well, you know, good for them, but it doesn't actually really tread on our toes at all. If I'm Rugby League Rugby Union New Zealand, I'm sitting there going, this looks like a war chest. And the Warriors are the hottest cultural product in New Zealand, and nobody really cares about Super Rugby that much anymore. Oh my Lord, there's going to be a second one in our brand new stadium in Christchurch. And I think that's what I would be worried about. If I'm reading this from a rival code's perspective, that is the code I'd be looking at.
0: Will it inevitably up the salary cap and make it more attractive for players to stay in the NRL, players to move into the NRL? How soon would the salary cap be affected?
1: That's a little bit to be decided with the Rugby League Players Association, because obviously they're the main stakeholders, and they've only just signed off on a collective bargaining agreement two seasons ago, which is all very complicated, and everyone has to sort of re-put the numbers into the model for that one. But I think the interesting thing, right, is, again, this helps if you look at these things as a massive pyramid. So the example I've been using, sort of, if you look at how many soccer players there are in Australia, right, and how many jobs there are in the A-League. So there's more soccer players considerably than can ever play in the A-League. And even if you include all the players who play in the rest of the world, it's not that many. Or cricket is even worse. You know, you look at how many professional cricket jobs there are in Australia, men or women. It's really not that many compared to how many play cricket. The difference is that in rugby, if you're looking at the widest part of the player pool, the lowest tier, the schools players, the young players, they've now got a choice between league and union, and league is going to throw them out of the water. It's already done that in Australia. Nobody plays rugby union who doesn't already have money or couldn't play in the NRL. Like, that's already happened. So now, if you're going to be sat in, I don't know, under 14s, whatever your version of GPS schools are in Auckland or in Wellington, or if this thing gets up in Christchurch, you're going to be looking at this and going, hang on, could I earn more money playing in the NRL? Have I got a better shot at the NRL? Because they've got 20 teams, which have all got, you know, farm systems and reserve grade and all of this stuff. They're lowering the barrier of entry. I think everyone in talks about the salary cap talks about the $2 million player, right? Mm. Who's going to be the top? Who's going to get paid the most? By far the most important is how much does the minimum wage go up? Because if you look at that minimum wage, and it's suddenly the minimum wage is higher than Super Rugby in New Zealand,

0: ones, they're going to be the ones who are cleaved off. They're probably going to be the better players because they're looking at it. So Rubin has always had the top ceiling is higher.
1: Mm.
0: You know, if you can get on the All Blacks, good for you. But most players don't get on the All Blacks. Most players play week to week in, you know, I'm trying to think, Chiefs or Highlanders or one of those.
1: Yeah.
0: And those players are now going to look at Penrith Panthers or West Tigers or Papua New Guinea Chiefs and go, well, that seems like it might be a better option for a 14-year-old. And if I was a player manager, that's what I'd be putting into them.
1: The other thing, State of Origin, the cash cow that it is, stays where it is in the calendar, disrupts the NRL. I'm not as attracted to the State of Origin as I used to be, and I think mainly I've got Origin fatigue and I'm not from New South Wales or Queensland, so I don't have bloodlines in there, but I loved it when Mark Geyer and Wally Lewis were playing. That was my Origin era, but it's still a monster for the NRL, so much so they don't mind it interrupting their NRL product.
0: Yeah, look, I think it's something that people like to talk about because it's convenient to talk about. And indeed, I've written a whole column about where Origin sits in the landscape literally yesterday. So I think if you look at it from a sort of a whole of game perspective, right, TV rights are sold at the highest bidder to the most people, right? So they know how many people will watch an average NRL game, and they know how many people will watch an average Origin game or a good Origin game, like a decider like we're going to have tonight.
1: Mm.
0: The top million of that, the extra million you get for the decider, are not people who watch the other games by definition, right? So they want to maximize that much because that's the top end of what you can do. And that is people in Victoria, people in New Zealand, people in England who will go to the pub at 10 o'clock in the morning to watch it. Those people. So I think those people need the Wednesday night. They're not, well, you know, on a Sunday, you compete with everything else that they normally do. And they normally watch. Whereas on Wednesday night, you get a full run to yourself. And we can see this at the moment because we're seeing record viewership for Socceroos, but even England did over 2.5 million people in Australia on Monday, watching England at 11 o'clock on a Monday morning, like, because that's the only thing on and lots of people are engaged with it. And that's what Origin can be. That's the whole point of it, really. The interesting thing will be at the end of the year is when there's no AFL to compete with, there's no rugby union to compete with, and it's Tonga v Samoa, New Zealand v Kangaroos, which is going to be the first game on a Thursday night at Allianz Stadium, all that stuff, and you might see a higher level, and suddenly then you go, oh, wow, that's actually where rugby league could grow, because that's where, you know, that is currently the undervalued product. Origin is maximizing as much as value as it can get, and it is cranking it out, and they're never going to change it because you don't kill the golden goose. The difference will be, what if you raise the odd a bit? Because then again, people in New Zealand are going to look at it and go, wow, this is Tonga v Samoa in rugby league is an unbelievable product, and Tonga v Samoa in rugby union is played in front of 4,000 people in Apia. So that's the sort of thing that rugby union has always had the ground on, and rightly so. Like, you know, you look at how many people filled Allianz for Wallabies against Ireland. Nobody watched it on TV, but they were all there in the stadium having a great time. Good for them. And you look at, that's what always the selling point to your Joseph Akusu Suaalii was, you know, he's going to get to go around the world playing for the Wallabies, right? But what if that happens in rugby league? And now they've got all this money, it's not off the table.
1: Mm. We need to elevate the international game. And just looking ahead to the World Cup, what would be the best thing to happen for the international game? Would it be a Tonga win? Would it be a New Zealand win? Would it be an Australian win? What would shift the dial? Because we love international league over here because Origin is in our pinnacle.
0: Just by a distance, the best thing that could happen, as has been the case since about 1980, would be if England won it.
1: Yeah.
0: Because that's the great undercapitalized market, is England. If England win the World Cup, it will elevate the sport over there. It will give it national prominence. And there are 2.5 times as many people in England as there are in Australia. Mm. So that is the main thing. And look, we've been saying this forever. It's probably not going to happen. England are rubbish. Look, if England get to the final, it'll be great. If we get to the semi-final, it'll probably be quite good given the standard of the teams that they'll play, like how good Tonga, Samoa, Fiji even are. And I think, oh God, if England could win it, you forget how many people live in England. It's insane how many people live in England. And these people are peripheral to rugby league. They watch it sometimes, but they never really care about their national team because the national team are rubbish. This is the great golden goal. In terms of what would happen here, I think the best thing, I mean, if Tonga or Samoa won it, if Australia, look, I was at the game in the last World Cup, the semi-final, Australia nearly lost to New Zealand. It was an unbelievable game of footy. Mm. Unbelievable game. And if that game happened at prime time in Australia, obviously that was a

0: in the evening in Leeds. So what time was that here? Early in the morning here. So if that game had happened in prime time in Australia, everyone who was watching it would have gone, this is the best game we've seen all year. Mm-hmm. So I think more games like that, and I think if you look at, you know, who wins it in the end, if it gets to the point where, you know, the final four is Australia, New Zealand, Tonga, Samoa, or England, any combination of those, and they're all knocking 10 bells out of each other, like, that's the win. That's what you want. Look, the 10-team tournament is designed to produce that at the end of it, as is the... I mean, you only have to look at this FIFA World Cup, and there's 48 teams, but I tell you what, the four semi-finalists are going to be the ones ranked 1, 2, 3, and 4. England, Argentina, France, and Spain. He says that very confidently. Yeah. I probably won't feel like that at 7 o'clock on Sunday morning, but, you know, this is what people want, and I think that's what they're going to get in the Rugby League World Cup at the end of the year. And if you look at what will happen in South Auckland, Western Sydney, Logan in Queensland, Utah, and obviously actual Samoa, if these things, you know, we saw that in the last World Cup when it was happening in the middle of the night. If that's happening at a normal time of day for most of those people, it's going to be nuts.
1: Michael Meehlwood, always good to get you on the phone out of Australia. Follow along his Substack. What you get is what you see. He writes some fantastic stuff and even wrote one yesterday, so it's fresh. So get on and have a look. Appreciate your time today, Michael, and enjoy Origin tonight.
0: I will, and I will give you that if you were to follow me before this evening, I will be doing an on-the-bell tactical review that you cannot get anywhere else of State of Origin. Everyone else writes match reviews, I tell you how the game was won. So, you know, sign up now. Keep an eye out for that. It'll be going as close to full-time. Well, if Queensland are 50-0 up, it'll be going maybe on full-time. That's what I would expect to happen anyway.
1: Yeah, good man.
0: The last strike's on Laurie Daly.
1: Yeah, last strike. Good on you, buddy. Have a good day.
0: Thanks, mate.
2: Afternoons on Sport Nation.
1: Michael Meehlwood, wonderful rugby league insights we always get from him. A couple of quick text messages. Phrases that grind their gears. Pacific, when they're trying to say specific. Yes, that's a very common one. What about performance instead of performance? I like how it performs, and perhaps. One New Zealand Warriors playing in the Telstra Premiership, they sorted that out. Yes, they did. That's what I was trying to think of. The naming of the Warriors was an issue when the Vodafone clashed with Telstra in Australia. Get Colsey on, please. Biff from Long Bay. Okay, I'll try and get Colsey on. I'll get Colsey on in the next couple of weeks. Staffy, the phrase I hate is when someone gets asked a question and their reply is 100%. Totally. That's just saying they totally agree. And Fair Dinkum, Lashes bloody says, he's not in Australia, says John. Fair Dinkum. Can't yellow card in an accident. Has to be called foul play in order to yellow or red card. Oh, okay, yeah, so an accidental headbutt, they call it foul play. Yeah, blurred lines, eh? What do you guys think of everyone saying the World Cup is rigged for Messi? I've watched the non-penalty to Salah, and I don't think it was a penalty. He just lost the ball and fell down. Jacob, I defer to you.
3: Yeah, that was the early game this morning. I didn't wake up and watch it, so I haven't seen it, but I have seen all the reaction from the Egyptian camp.
1: Mm.
3: It is pretty comical. I haven't seen it, like I said, but I have seen their reaction to it. They're basically all saying that the World Cup's rigged, and the coach came out after saying, why bother inviting all these teams if you're just going to let Argentina win? They were 2-0 up in the 80-something minute, so there was only 10 minutes to be played plus injury time, and they lost 3-2. So that's on them. They conceded three goals in the space of 10, 15 minutes.
1: Mm.
3: And lost the game. Like, you can't really complain about refereeing decisions when that happens.
1: Mm. From Craig, Steph, I'm absolutely the same as you, Re-Origin. Used to be far more interested in it back in the 90s than I am now. I have friends who can't believe I don't care who wins, but why would I? I'm not from Queensland or New South Wales, so I'm just not bothered, unless I have a punt. But the Warriors are my team, so I'd far rather watch a Warriors game than State of Origin. I'm the same. And it's 10 o'clock, and I'm tired. I've had two early starts and two late nights. I ain't coming in. Don't line me up an early pre-rec this morning, tomorrow morning, please. I just can't do it. I can't do it.
3: You got three, actually, tomorrow.

0: You just work so damn hard, Steph.
1: No.
0: The dedication you have to this team and the station.
1: Actually, that's
0: second to none.
1: That's true. What about when Paul Moirey offers up tips as if they're actually going to come in? arcs instead of asks. Oh, it's an Aussie. A lot of Aussies say arcs. I arced them. It's a harder word to say than asked, isn't it? Arced.
2: Yeah.
1: One that grinds my gears, and the cricketers are the worst, but they like to say the word contribute like contribute rather than contribute. I think that's...
2: contribute, yeah, okay.
1: Contribute instead of contribute. Read the Jacobson eyebrow thing. Obviously millennials teaching millennials how to talk and act on camera. Yeah. Who used to do that before every answer?
2: There was like... Stephen Kearney did a few odd interviews back in the day.
1: He was a you know.
2: Yeah.
1: You know.
2: The thing, like, is this all go back to just poor England English teachers? poor English teachers.
1: Yeah, including yours.
2: Miss Curtis, shout out.
1: What grinds my gears from Martin is when our national sports radio, known as Sport Nation, tells me Auckland FC is my team. They never were and never will be. Go the Knicks. I concur, Martin. It should just play in the Auckland markets. Fair gripe, Martin of Knicks fame. Right, we'll go weightlifting after the break.
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0: Last chance. Ghana heading for the World Cup semi-finals until Suarez decides otherwise. Handballs it off the line. Red card, Suarez gone. Then the penalty, missed.
1: Oh, and he's missed!
0: Uruguay survives and win on penalties. And Suarez is the last man smiling.
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4: I lied. We're weightlifting next week. Dave Litty will join us next week. It's just a slight change to scheduling, let's call it, which is just as well because John from Auckland's called up. G'day, John.
5: Jeez, I can't believe the Comm Games is, was it next week or in 2 weeks' time?
4: Yeah, just around the corner, 2 or 3 weeks away, yeah.
5: Yeah, unbelievable. There's been no coverage on it, obviously, because the Football World Cup's been happening. Hey, with this USA debacle and whatnot, I hear on ESPN saying, you know, if we had our best athletes, we'd be the best soccer team in the world. Well, if New Zealand had our best athletes playing, imagine how good we'd be.
4: Yeah.
5: You know?
4: Oh, no.
5: Imagine if Bowden Barrett or... Because Ali Williams used to be a goalkeeper, eh?
4: Yes, he did.
5: At King's College, I'm pretty sure.
4: Yes, he did.
5: Imagine if we had a 2.6-metre goalie. You know, imagine if we had Mark Telea running down the sideline.
4: Oh, now we're talking.
5: I mean...
4: You can have your Mbappe, we'll have Telea.
5: Exactly, mate. So, you know, apples and oranges at the end of the day. And I think a lot of Americans... They just saw the word Belgium and they thought Belgium waffle. Didn't realise that Belgium was an actual, you know, footballing powerhouse in Europe. Well, they're not a footballing powerhouse, but they're pretty good.
4: Mm.
5: And I think the Americans are starting to realise, you know, the sports that they play are only against themselves.
4: Yeah, and
5: they're the world champions against themselves.
4: And that is the weakness, not every American, but a lot of Americans, the world is their country. Like, I love seeing those things on Facebook sometimes. They say, point to China, and they can't.

0: I was thinking, what the hell, mate? We only got two halves. That's it.
1: Yeah.
0: Two bloody halves. But it's been fantastic, mate, and I'm looking forward to our team being there again. They're talking about New Zealand, Australia, and maybe Indonesia hosting it in 2042, Steffi.
1: Say that again?
0: They're talking about New Zealand, Australia, and Indonesia hosting the FIFA World Cup in 2042.
1: Who's talking about that?
0: The world. The world's saying that New Zealand, Australia, and Indonesia should host it. But the only caveat is that FIFA will only allow stadiums with a capacity of 55,000 plus host the games.
1: Wow. That would
0: so
1: be
0: we've
1: something.
0: We've only realistically got one stadium that can do that at the moment. And if they build that new Toangaroa Stadium down downtown Auckland, then I'll tell you what, mate. FIFA, there's your stadium.
1: Absolutely. Right, build that stadium. I feel like my whole lifetime we're going to be talking about a big stadium in Auckland.
0: Well, 2042, mate, how old will you be?
1: Negative something, I reckon.
0: I think Jacob will still be 21 years old, but
1: yeah,
0: you know, the rest of us will be old farts and probably just reminiscing on when New Zealand scored a goal last. But I'm looking forward to probably France winning it. I can't stand Argentina at the moment. Have you seen all the referees for the French Morocco game? They're all Argentinians, mate.
1: Are they?
0: How about that setup?
1: Oh man. Oh, get on Morocco. Get on Morocco.
0: Get on Morocco, boy. All right, I'll be let you go.
1: See you, brother. See you, mate. There's Johnny out of Auckland. We go to Palmy Talks. Conrad. G'day, Conrad.
2: Yeah. Hi, Steffi. Hey, I love the FIFA World Cup as well. I love this how, you know, the definition of an athlete to an American has to be over 200 pounds.
1: Yeah.
2: And then Messi goes God mode again for 20 minutes in a match. He's probably, what, 170 pounds soaking wet?
1: I think that's really, I mean, a
2: classic example is some of the goalkeepers, just spectacular saves. I mean, whether you just take this morning's match or Pickford for England, it's just been spectacular. But one of the games I saw, the Spain-Portugal game, I don't know if you saw it, but the Portuguese keeper made a number of spectacular saves in the first half.
1: I didn't see that game, but I have seen some spectacular. So one this morning, as you say, there was an absolute peach.
2: And so that's my first point. The second one is, I think soccer, I may have texted you about the non-goal that Egypt scored today, right?
1: Yes.
2: And who's the one making the call on going back? I mean, does the referee... I mean, I'm very confused. It doesn't state in any of the media or anything what's happening there. Do they have a TMO bunker-type guy in the there?
1: Yes,
2: saying,
1: they do.
2: Saying, let's go and see the spell that happened 50 metres earlier? Or
1: yes, they
2: do. You know the answer to that question?
1: Yeah, we asked Jacob before. Yes, they have the VAR. There's three of them up in a room with TVs everywhere, yep. And they can say, you need to have a look at that.
2: Ah, okay. Well, thanks for that. I mean, I'm not throwing any conspiracy theories out here. I thought, you know, they made Frank LaBeouf on ESPN made a good point that they were 2-0 up. Anyway, they got a second goal anyway, 10 minutes later, and there's nothing wrong with the last three goals. Therefore, it's on Egypt that they let that lead slip.
1: Yeah, it is. It is on Egypt. Like you could be bummed about one goal, but they got three.
2: Well, I'll make an equivalent is that, I mean, I know, well, secondly, the conspiracy in that particular case was towards the end there when Argentina scored their third goal, that there was a supposed similar foul earlier up the field. But that is a debate, possibly, right? But then, you know, the real key point is that they scored a second goal anyway. So it's not like they were denied. They were in the moment. But then they got 2-0 up. So you have to take the question that they were 2-0 up with, say, I don't know, whatever it was, 15 minutes to go.
1: Mm.
2: So just a spectacular game this morning. I just wanted to communicate that because, you know, I mean, I'm just over this whole NFL is so popular. And I'm watching it and there's like 10 minutes of action and 2 hours of play.
1: Yeah.
2: And, I mean, I know it's a good game strategically and stuff, but, yeah, I think it's opening some American eyes.

0: Thanks for that, Daddy.
1: Good on you, buddy. Good to hear from you, Conrad. Good to hear from you. Got some more sayings you don't like. A real Kiwi one is 33. 33. 33 is a common one. Says, when people say says instead of says. One of mine, most hated, and it's used by the media a lot, is it will be interesting to see, is a phrase they don't like. I heard that too, re the Men's World Cup in Australia, New Zealand, Indonesia, and that was according to former Socceroo Craig Foster in terms of aspiration for 2050. Interesting. There's another one. I've thought of another one.
2: Oh, yep, go on.
1: All of a sudden.
2: Do you want to put that into a sentence?
1: Yeah.
2: Just in case you're wondering at home.
1: Yep. So they give Reuben Love the keys for the first test of the All Blacks, and all of a sudden he's the first pick.
3: Can I give one that I've actually liked that I've done of myself?
1: Yes.
3: And I think it's very me. On the netball commentary this year, I said, big ball or celebrations. I think that's a really good one.
1: What the?
3: I also said I might need to check my undies after that one.
1: That
3: was like a butt clencher. I had to clench my bum. Might need to check my undies after that one.
1: Jeepers, that's a bit. I think you can say that on TVNZ. I don't know if you can say it on Sport Nation, but it's too late. It's too late to hit the dump button.
3: What you do now is you just, instead of asking for permission, you just beg for forgiveness.
2: All right, Maya. You know how Maya mentioned that sporting bingo card for her partner tonight, Steph? I've got a few suggestions that she can write down.
1: The bingo, yes, I've got some as well. Okay, you tell us yours, Jacob.
2: So, number one, spin it wide. So, this is for Liam sitting on the couch.
3: Spit it wide,
2: spin
3: did you say?
2: Spin it wide.
1: Spin it.
2: Yeah.
3: No, spit.
2: No, spin.
3: What's that about? Spit it wide.
1: No. Spin.
2: Spin it wide. That could be almost a phrase that we don't like in footy, but the ref's blind or some sort of variation of that. You know, that was
1: just
2: a terrible call, etc., etc.
1: Bagging the ref, yeah.
2: What was he thinking there? That could be in reference to a player or a ref. Take the two. You've got to take the two
3: that's
2: here.
3: That's a good one. I even say that, take the two.
2: He's been doing that all game.
1: Yeah.
2: That could be in reference to the referee again, or maybe the player's been having a great game. Settle down, you Blues Muppets. Now, that's awfully specific, and that's obviously to the scattering of the Blues fans at Suncorp tonight. That'll be celebrating, hopefully, a few tries. They'll be thinking, anyway, hopefully. Those are six suggestions that I've got written down for Maya.
3: Thank you, Jacob. That's very good.
2: Put on her bingo card.
1: I've got what are you doing as one. They've got to challenge that.
3: Oh, yeah.
2: Yeah, that's a good one.
1: Yeah.
3: Or you've lost your challenge, you Muppet.
1: You Muppet. There'll be lots of Muppets. I've put unbelievable.
2: Yeah, all right.
1: Unbelievable.
2: That's good for positive or negative.
1: FFS.
3: There will be profanities.
2: Spell that out.
1: Yeah. What's the other one I had written down here? Oh, he explains you a rule when you didn't even ask for an explanation.
3: I don't need rule explanation. I'm athlete. Okay.
2: Mansplaining. Yeah, like it.
1: Okay. Okay, that's me. What have you got?
3: I don't need anything because you guys have done my bingo card for me.
1: Well, there was the jumping up.
3: Oh, yeah, we're quite emotive, so we tend to like watching the game in bed, like obviously lying down. It's quite comfortable, as you see. And every time that something happens or a try scores, he like jerks up like he's jumping out of the bed.
1: Is he a high-five person?
3: We're both screamers.
1: Oh, okay.
3: And so I don't like close games. So like I will like put my cover my eyes or I'll put the blanket over my face when there's a conversion or whatever happening. But he will physically get quite emotive and sometimes jump on the bed.
1: But I don't even know if this is going to be a close game. I can see Queensland going out to a lead and just maintaining.
2: I have a funny feeling that New South Wales might get this done. Michael Maguire's in camp. He got it done in 24. He'll impart a bit of wisdom.
1: He wants to get a win at Suncorp.
2: He wants to get another win at Suncorp. He hasn't got one in a while. And, yeah, I don't know. I just have this funny feeling. And Cleary, he hasn't won a decider at Suncorp, obviously. I just have a feeling this is Cleary's year. His Dally M year is in the making. And this is just going to add to the story.
3: I thought he played average in both games. Like, he was non-existent.

0: name game too. He did good in the last like 10 minutes.
1: He kicked a 40-22.
0: Where was he for the other 70 of it?
1: Mate, he's good. He got injured in the second game. Hit pointer. That's why.
2: I'm rolling.
0: I can't even turn my mic on. I was literally rolling my eyes right there.
3: I just turned my mic off and sat back and let you two cats have a fight. Some texts. I've got time texts. Yes. CC's, I've done that one. Here's a question for us. Name famous Belgians that are not cartoon characters or names in a TV series like Tintin, Snowy as Dog. Assume it was Belgian. Hercule Poirot. Jean-Claude Van Damme, okay, an actor, but maybe a few cyclists and footballers, but just saying.
1: Yeah, Poirot, I think. Famous investigator.
3: Yeah, Poirot. Famous Belgians.
1: Yeah, that's who's the cyclist in the Tour de France that's near or thereabouts the top rider? Used to play football.
3: Yeah, 35.
1: Yeah, forgot his name.
3: I've forgotten his name.
1: He won the Olympics, didn't he?
3: Was Greta Weitz Belgian or Norwegian? You've never heard of them?
1: No, sorry.
3: Belgian. Yeah, good point, Moose. Jeez, you made me think hard. Steph, 2042, is that a made-up number? Scary, I'll be in my 70s. But that's all good. Won't say who sent that. I'm not going to age you. Australia is another one. Australia. Instead of you guys, Kiwis say yous guys. Oh, don't start me on yous. What are yous doing this weekend?
0: That's such a good word.
3: It's such a bad word. It is not a word to be pluralised. You is singular and you is plural. Hey, yous, what are yous guys up to this weekend? Don't you get annoyed when people say performance instead of performance more than you can imagine? When people write that they are guttered instead of gutted, yes, it's another one. I'm guttered. What about the classic, he's good under the high ball whenever anyone takes a high kick?
1: Wise after the fact. That's a great one.
3: Tim Southey, buckets for hands. He could throw it over from there, but he will kick it instead. I hate for me instead of I think. Sonny Bill's favourite. What about for mine? He's a great player for mine. He'd be better on the wing for mine. For sure. We'll get a breakaway. We'll find out what's happening with the greatest drive show in the universe after this.
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3: Oh, lashes would love the talk topic we've had today. Phrases that just grind your gears.
0: In sport or in life?
3: Just, well, it started in sport.
0: Oh, yeah, and then it's creeped into...
3: Yeah.
0: Okay.
3: When people say anyways instead of anyway.
0: Oh, yeah, yeah. Anyways.
3: Pacific instead of specific. Perform instead of perform.
0: Oh, yeah.
3: Yeah. I've found one in the... it's quite prevalent in rugby coverage at the moment. All of a sudden is used often.
0: Oh yeah, all of a sudden.
3: All of a sudden.
0: You are you going to admit what you've said about lashes on this show? Since we have lashes
3: here she goes.
0: What? Oh my! Why? Why do you? Do you have a couple of mine?
3: I've told you one.
0: What? To the text machine we go.
3: Oh, that's one of yours. Yes, no, I love that one. I like to the text machine.
0: Oh yeah,
3: we
0: you
3: go.
0: Have told me.
3: I told you one last week.
0: Yeah. What was that again?
3: For sure.
0: For sure. Yeah.
3: And someone texts in. You say a lot. Fair dinkum.
0: Yeah, I do say. I've got to kind of substitute that out for something else. Yeah, I do say fair dinkum sometimes.
3: You're not an Australian, you're a Kiwi.
0: No, that's very
3: true. And a proud Kiwi too.
0: Because usually when I'm off here, fair dinkum would be replaced by probably some swear words, yeah. So that's like my replacement.
3: Yeah, nice. Good filter.
0: One thing that league commentators are saying at the moment that really irritates me is they love seeing guys get early ball.
3: Yeah.
0: Hey. Like what, early ball? I mean, what's early ball? I mean, fair dinkum. Like
3: one of the texters,
1: that was a quick play the ball.
3: Yeah. One of the texters picked up a couple that absolutely grind my gears.
0: Yeah,
3: good to get the dub.
0: Yeah,
3: and get a meat pie.
0: Yeah, I'm not a dub W man really.
3: Are
0: sometimes
3: you not a
0: I
3: meat
0: can't
3: pie? Say, don't
0: yeah.
3: say meat pie for a try.
0: Nah,
3: don't nah. like. We've only got a minute. Okay. What do you got coming up?
0: Origin tonight. We'll actually start off our Warriors Wednesday with Slade Griffin talking a bit of league. Big game this to get a bit of revenge back on the Tigers.
3: Yeah.
0: And Kevin Campion ahead of Origin. We'll chat to him.
3: One of the greats for sure.
0: Big decider tonight. What a classic that's going to be. And I think all the shows are starting to delve into the Commonwealth Games
3: yes,
0: a little
3: indeed.
0: Bit, Steph. So we're chatting to New Zealand swimmer Lewis Clairbur as well. Trying to track down Conrad Smith. New job for him. Potentially a stepping stone, Steph, to be the new CEO of New Zealand Rugby in a few years' time.
3: That's the one.
0: It could be.
3: C. Smith.
0: Yeah, the stars could be aligning theirs. And Guy and Millsy are going to play the pyramid for me and Finn today. So Finn and I are going to get challenged to try build that. So we look forward to that. Plus all the texts, of course.
3: Compulsory listening. Wrap it up after this.
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4: Oh, geez, I should have done this favourite, unfavourite sayings a lot earlier in the show. We could do a whole show on this. I'm going to try and get through them all. Someone texts in saying, when Andrew Johns kept saying they play at rugby league speed, what the hell is that? What is rugby league speed? The back end of the game. recently noticing commentators saying pens instead of penalties. I'll tell you what, the Godfather calls them pens. It was a penalty shootout. Good pen. I don't know what that is. When people say I could care less, we've had a lot of votes for learnings. What about someone couldn't pronounce jeopardise properly, so they said jeopardise. Oh my goodness, that's harder to say. Every time Bill Jordan speaks, every sentence he puts the word arm into it, but it sounds like arm. Lashes read that and said Will agrees. Anyway, that's us. Big thanks to Maya, big thanks to Jacob. Big show tomorrow.
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3: It takes something special to go the distance. Like All Blacks legend Sir Colin Meads. 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
6: Where it is bang on 3 o'clock, and we thought we'd just jump in straight away to prove a point here that it's myself, Lashes, Finballs, all here, and remaining is Mark Stafford because our usual host, Kyle Mills, nowhere to be seen, bang on start time.
7: Yeah, look, good to be with you today, little master. Always enjoy my Wednesdays, Finballs through there in the studio. I know you would have put a good rundown together, very, very reliable. And of course, me old sparring partner, Lashes. I mean, does the day get any better than when you walk in, you see your old mate from Dunedin sitting there with a brain full of malarkey? I can't wait, boys. What do we got on the show today?
8: Yeah, well, we're on Kyle's time, as per usual, as often is the case. He denied it. He said, as he's just walked in now.
6: G'day, Kyle.
9: We started.
6: I've just done your intro for you.
8: Yeah.
9: Thank you.
6: Yeah. Great to be
10: here. Nailed it word for word.
9: Did you? What's the time, boys? It's 3:01.
8: Yeah.
6: There you go, Monty.
10: Thanks, Mark. Or Kyle. You. I don't know who that is, actually.
9: Just playing my intro, see if he approves.
8: Oh, dear.
6: Have you done headlines?
8: No, we haven't done headlines.
6: Oh, so I'm not due in then.
8: Well, yeah, no, but still.
10: Your contract, 3 p.m.
6: Yeah. I start when he's finished the headlines.
8: We just wanted to showcase to everyone that we're on your time.
6: I was talking to staff out there, boosting them up. Not even in my department, just helping out the whole business.
10: That actually worked exactly how I wanted it to work.
8: Charisma, it's what we do. Like what we are connecting with the other staff, telling them that you are the leading wicket taker in Champions Trophy history.
6: That's areas where they could be better.
8: Well, I heard you telling someone that in the kitchen the other day.
6: I wasn't.
8: Yes, you were.
6: You make stuff up.
8: No, I don't.
6: You have to stop doing that, Lashes.
8: I don't.
6: Get to your headlines.
10: No, I'll tell you what's coming up on the show first. Oh, that's actually just...

0: It's been outstanding. Kevin Campion is coming up after 4 o'clock. Of course, Origin decided tonight. He played for Queensland, and I think he's pretty fired up about it as well, over at Suncorp Stadium, Game 3 this evening. Kevin Campion will join us after 4 o'clock. Daniel McCarty will as well, to chat a little bit of World Cup. And hasn't it been another interesting morning with Argentina hanging on and probably needing a little bit of help along the way, I dare say, as well, did the Argentinians. After 5 o'clock, Slade Griffin, Warriors Wednesday, so the assistant coach is with us as well. Sam Ackerman will be there to talk about what's coming up on Breakfast, and also Lewis Clairbert ahead of the Commonwealth Games. He's been basing himself over in Australia in the last wee while to try and boost his times and boost his performance. So we'll see how that is going with Lewis Clairbert after 5 o'clock. I'm going to do a pyramid and test Lashes and Finn. Still need to run Millsy through that and see what he thinks. We'll get some odds as well and do a usual few other things between now and 6 o'clock. Your texts encouraged on 8833, but as Millsy rightfully said, let's get some headlines.
1: Certainly can. Little Master, the sports news updates, of course, as always, brought to you by the great team at Night and Day. What can you grab this week in July, or every day in July, to be quite honest with you? As my sports news is, I'm just buying time so my sports news loads, which it's just not quite currently doing at the moment. But it is, of course, a chia pudding for just $3 every day in July, courtesy of the great team at Night and Day. The round of 16 is done and dusted at the FIFA World Cup. Two dramatic games earlier this morning. Argentina escaped. The get-out-of-jail-free card has been played and used up, down 2-0. And with less than 15 minutes remaining over Egypt, come back and win 3-2 in regulation time. Remarkable that. And Colombia and Switzerland was deadlocked after 120 minutes, so went to penalties, where the Swiss came out on top 4-3. And Peyton Spencer has re-signed with the Blues through to 2029. The outside back commits at the same club as his father for a further couple of years, or 3 years it is. Very good in the Super Rugby final. That probably got that deal, semi-final I should say, and that got that deal across the line. And Conrad Smith, the former All Black, has been appointed the new NZR head of men's high performance. And we're hoping to chat to Conrad at some stage.
0: Yep, and we will also talk about that in the agenda shortly.
1: That we will, and those are your sports news updates brought to you by the great team at Night and Day. They've got it when you want it at your Night and Day store.
0: Chia seeds as well, I tell you. So good for your chia seeds. They might be the smallest things that you probably eat, but full of nutrients, those things.
1: Yeah.
0: So get around a chia pudding, absolutely.
1: You hear that, Kyle?
0: Very good for you.
1: Maybe you sprinkle some on your hot chockies.
0: Kyle, how are you, my friend?
2: Yeah, no, I'm good, little master. Good to see you, as always.
0: We've already done this.
2: Have we?
1: Yeah.
2: Okay.
1: Yeah, right. We actually have.
2: I was actually out in the office rehydrating because I need to drink more water, and got talking to a few lads in the kitchen area and just how we need to be better as an organisation. So that's just helping and giving. This is what we do around here. So I've just seen the agenda 3. Seriously. What is agenda 3?
1: Well, I'm interested to get your thoughts, Kyle.
2: I need to get these agendas before I walk into the studio, but maybe that's how you like to get an instant response from me with agenda 1, agenda 2. But agenda 3, that could take up a whole show.
0: Well, that's not a bad thing. We'll get to that in about 10 minutes' time or so, probably slightly more than that.
2: But Finbulls, he's there.
0: Thinking caps on.
2: You right, Finbulls?
3: Hello, Millsy.
2: Yeah, good energy from you today.
3: You were late to the show. I'm not impressed.
2: Well, I've been here since 12:31, Walt Ralston here, and it's day 2 for you, day 3 for us.
3: Yes.
2: Day 3 of the test match.
3: So I'm still still fresh. Are you starting to feel it now?
2: Starting at 5:15, I will, so we need you to be good. I'll take the first hour in a bit, you take the back half of the show, okay.
1: How'd those fat bastard pies go last night?
2: Well, I had a fat bastard pie.
1: Singular, not plural?
2: Yes.
1: You sure about
2: it? It was actually very good, the steak and the pepper one.
1: Oh, yeah.
2: Very, very excellent. So it was a few pies in there, chicken, seafood, a bunch of random stuff. So, got stuck into the fat bastard one. And, yeah, no, very good. Had to operate the oven, which was good.
1: Oh, shit. Jeez, that's foreign territory.
0: Di's not here. Got to turn this thing on.
1: Don't you test yourself too much, Kyle. And straight off the reservation.
2: So it took a couple of, two goes or three goes to, if it's, warm enough and hot enough inside. So we got there in the end.
1: Jeepers.
3: You know what, beeps you or has a light on when the oven heats up, eh?
1: Yeah. Gets to the correct temperature.
2: Yeah, hey, guys, I'm just telling you.
0: Did you just put your hand in and go, yeah, that feels like about 180?
2: There's no flies on me. This is what happened. Put the pie in. Oh, got up to, 165.

0: 170, I think I had it. It took a wee while. I was pretty hungry, so I was wanting to speed it up a little bit. But, you know, got through it. It was very good, actually. Very, very good, the Fat Bastard Pie.
1: Well, Deep South Mark sent you some, and it sounds like Josh is sending some up to you as well. He says, pass on to Millsy if he turns up. If he turns up, I have some South Island PJ's pies on the courier. Should arrive at the studio tomorrow.
0: PJ's pies in South Island.
1: Are they in the pie angle?
2: Yeah, but people, he's meant to be on a diet.
1: No, that starts next week, remember?
0: Oh. I start Monday. Yeah,
1: he had a hot chockey today.
3: Just before. I know, I caught him making it, Guy. I couldn't believe it.
1: Was it a week?
3: It might have been a second.
2: Yeah, you've had two today, minimum.
3: They're How small many packets cups? Of biscuits
0: they
3: have you had?
0: None. They are very small cups out there, and you guys know it. So you need to have two. And I need that week to get into the Monday. But it was a very good pie. I do love an apple slice and apple turnover out there as well, to be honest.
3: Should we get a nutritionist on next week?
0: As a wee chaser.
3: Oh, yeah, we should get a nutritionist on.
0: Nah, boys, I need to...
3: Dietary plan.
0: Next week is good because we head into the... We come out to the spring, right? Into the spring. The tracks firm up a little bit.
1: Shredding for spring, are you, Millsy?
0: Yeah, spring and early summer. So we'll get into my work over the next few weeks. Oh, well, I'm not too sure I could fast, though. Fasting. Jesus.
2: Nah.
0: Fasting.
2: Not at all.
0: Because Magic Hands Halliday told me I need to fast till midday.
2: Yeah,
1: who fasts till midday? You have zero chance of doing
0: Imagine
1: that.
0: Imagine going to Colin Mead's. Hey, Pine Tree, how about fasting to midday? It just wouldn't go down well at all.
2: Nah, and I love the comparison between you and Colin Mead's as well. I really enjoy that. Nah, you won't be fasting, particularly with Her Majesty the Duchess being back on deck.
0: Yeah, so looking for a good graze tonight, actually. Mm. Yeah, she's back at home. Kids are running around, but that's okay. Yeah, so it should be a good graze tonight. Looking forward to that. But
1: how many times often, do you need to mention the good graze side of things?
0: Often in life, when I find myself in a sticky situation, I do think, what would Pine Tree do in this situation?
2: Yeah.
0: Yeah, just think how he would attack it.
1: And how many times do you think what he would do and then do the opposite?
0: Well, I remember being in Pine Tree's company once, and he actually did me with buffalo. I rated that. I actually really treasure that as well.
2: You're a sucker for drinking out of your right hand, aren't you?
0: Yeah, well, I think I've... it's probably, you know, from the student days are behind me, the flat days are behind me, being a larrikin on tour behind me, where buffalo was just it, wasn't it? But then I moved into Millsy's Village and had to...
2: They do things differently down there, don't they?
0: Touch differently down in Millsy's Village.
2: There's no standards in Millsy's Village, is there?
0: That's why you're not allowed in. Yeah. You've been once, haven't returned.
2: Yeah, I know. It's disappointing how I haven't returned
0: you're
2: down
0: not allowed
2: to
0: in.
2: The Village.
0: You get your passport done. Get that stamped on the way in.
1: Queensland, New South Wales tonight, Game 3, State of Origin. I know what I said about Origin last night, but I'll probably still watch the game.
2: You just put the boot right into Origin yesterday.
1: Yeah, I did, and I had some support on the text machine, which I was actually semi-surprised about, but I'll probably watch it, and I think Queensland, I think the line's minus 5.5.
2: Don't.
0: Queensland, absolutely flog them.
1: Oh, which is worse, me saying.
2: Yeah, I know.
0: Absolutely flog them.
2: Well, no, Millsy's only a stopper if they're in Millsy's multi, whereas you are the ultimate curse, Havelt.
1: So, yeah, and I think they cover the line easily.
2: Yeah, there you go.
0: Did our football bet get up?
2: No.
0: Because what?
2: Egypt led at halftime.
0: Oh, that's right. Okay, yeah, it was halftime, full-time, wasn't it?
1: Also, did your mate score?
2: Nah. And Columbia got rolled as well.
1: Yeah,
2: well,
1: that's true.
0: And EC got one.
2: It's basically, we don't know shit about football.
0: I'm okay with that.
2: Yeah. You were comfortable in that space, Kyle?
0: Well, my only statement around the football was Italy needed to be at the World Cup. Mm. And they're going to be proved right.
3: Well, can you name two players on the Italy football team?
1: great, Finn. Great.
0: Yeah.
2: No, you can't.
0: Yeah. Pavolotti and...
2: I think Pavarotti is that's so far from your best. Right.
0: Mate, they've won multiple World Cups. I should be there.
2: Yeah, no, I am with you.
0: I mean, it's just ridiculous.
2: Should be like the Masters. If you've won it before, you get an automatic invite.
0: Absolutely.
2: I'm with you there.
0: Anyway.
1: What a text that is. Hey, lads, I thought I'd test out Lash's experiment. I hopped into 4 Ubers today and get this. 3 out of the 4 drivers actually knew who the great Kyle was. The 4th one was a Pakistani driver who was more interested in chatting about what a dick Kyle was to Mohammed Amir.
0: Mohammed Amir?
1: What a text that is.
0: I can't remember what... Me and Mohammed Amir are all good, aren't we? I can't recall any incident with old Mohammed Amir.
2: Didn't he do a stint in the Big House?
0: Yeah, he did. Yep. Could bowl fast balls too. He's a good
2: bowler. But it's good to know that in taxi land you're still relevant.
0: That is my space, my comfortable

0: Oh, that's too good. And Matt also says, g'day boys, third day of the test week, moving day, some would say. The question I have is, with all these pre-recorded Tuesday features, is this so we get Millsy at his best? Because we know history, at 5:15 he switches off.
1: I do suddenly fade, especially day three.
2: Yeah. But do you know what that is?
1: No, oh, can't you tell me?
2: Well, that's just your physical stature letting you down.
1: Is that not fit enough for radio? Just sit in the chair for 3 hours?
2: Quite clearly, Cop. I
3: mean, 4 day test this week, Millsy. You'll be all right.
1: Well, they are being talked about actually from Bulls.
0: Yeah. Actually, I also saw I need to get the other
1: one. It's only a 4 day test this week, anyway.
3: Well, that's why Finn just said that. Yeah. Jeez, your tartigas on, mate.
1: Sorry, mate. I'm just thinking of you. So you got a 3 day test this week?
3: No. I'm working Friday and Saturday.
1: Oh, good on you.
3: Yeah.
1: Double dip.
3: Hardest
1: Charlie.
3: Worker, unlike you.
0: Let me see if I can bring this article up in time. But anyway, they had the ICC executive meeting in Dubai, I'm imagining.
1: Shit, that sounds important.
0: No, the only reason why I bring that up is because apparently what was proposed or talked about, or at least, you know, discussed to some extent, was 32 over one-day internationals.
1: What?
0: So reducing ODIs to 32 overs.
1: It's not a one-day international then, is it?
0: Well, and it's just 12 more overs than a T20.
1: Oh, who came up with this?
0: The game's gone. Well, you said was never your strong point,
2: I have to help point that out.
1: I love the 50-over cricket because there's a little bit of craft still involved in
2: it.
0: I thought it was ridiculous.
1: What, cricket's losing its head.
2: Oh, it's fast becoming an unserious sport, Kyle.
1: Through all those meatheads that sit in those meetings at the ICC in Dubai.
2: Yeah.
0: I have to bring the article up, but I'm pretty sure that's what I read. I'll
2: and your
0: check
2: blood,
0: it for
2: sweat,
0: you
2: and tears that paved the way to get the game to where it's got.
1: No, I've moved on. I play rugby now. Russell Rugby Club.
2: Well, geez, you're doing a pretty shit job at that.
1: I'll tell you. Sir Ted tapped me on the shoulder. Well played, son.
0: Be into a $100 Farmlands gift card by nominating your Heartland Hero. 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Text HERO and your nomination to 8833. We'll announce the winner on the show at the end of the week. Kevin Campion is coming up with us after 4 o'clock to chat the Origin decider. We'll have a pyramid that hour as well, and then also Slade Griffin and Lewis Clearbit a little bit later on. 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
21: 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Rural never calls winter a problem. It's just another season. Farmlands. Rural never rests. It's Millsy and Guy on Sport Nation.
0: Certainly is. Coming up to 20 minutes after 3, Millsy and Guy on Sport Nation. Followed up with the offences took place in the 49th over as the match drew to a tense finish when Mills, ranked number one ODI bowler, appealed for a court behind decision against Muhammad Amir. Mills celebrated without waiting for the umpire's decision, and then once Amir was ruled not out, Mills was heard using offensive language.
1: Yeah, mate, it cost me 50% of my match fee, that one. And I contested it too because the stunt mic. What are the stunt mics out there for?
2: It's unlike you'd go the early crow.
1: Well, it was out.
2: No, it wasn't.
1: Yes, it was.
2: No, it was missing off.
1: No, I was out. Dead.
0: 20 after
1: caught
0: 3.
1: Caught behind you make.
2: Oh, was it caught behind?
1: Yeah. Yeah.
22: The Agenda. Agenda 1.
2: Millsy.
1: Lashes.
2: No one knows the sport or the business of professional sport more than you, as you often remind us.
1: No.
2: That's yep. True.
0: It okay. Is incredible, isn't it?
2: NZR, they searched far and wide, struggling to come up with a CEO. Do you feel like Conrad Smith, with his smarts off the field, obviously fully qualified lawyer, knows the game inside and out, spent time on the board of the World Rugby Players Association, dealt with both hemispheres, is he the perfect candidate to take over the helm of New Zealand rugby inside, you know, the next sort of 4 or 5 years?
1: Well, I don't know, but I like him. I know he's a good person. I know he's super smart, and you've highlighted some of the reasons why he potentially could be good. Obviously, a player, Northern Hemisphere experience, Southern Hemisphere experience. He's been on the good side working for the World Players. What's he been doing?
2: Yep.
1: The World Players Association?
2: Yeah, I think so, yeah.
1: Yeah, quite honest and pragmatic sort of fella. We interviewed him once a couple of weeks or months ago, I think it was. He was very, very good. Comes across as really calm. Mm-hmm. I like calm people, yeah. Not emotional. So I like that aspect of him. I like him involved than not having him involved.
2: Okay.
1: Without question, in New Zealand rugby. I think he'll be been a few changes at foot there. We've got Collins that have come in. Obviously, Lancaster has been there, but got the new role.
2: Don Tricker.
1: So now Conrad to be involved. I saw that this morning, and I couldn't. It made me feel good.
2: Yeah,
1: he's a good person.
0: Great appointment for the role that he's in, and absolutely, I think he could be a very good New Zealand rugby chief executive. Millsy's kind of said along the lines of what I was going to say, like, he's an incredibly intelligent guy. It's Conrad Smith, knows rugby back to front, like has been on around world rugby in certain capacities as well, so he knows how they operate. I think he probably has an understanding of how business works as well. I think he probably ticks quite a few boxes that...
2: He was even refereeing at one stage, wasn't he?
0: Yeah.
2: It's like he's almost... tailor-made, making himself
0: kind of is, yeah,
2: for this role.
0: And then getting himself into the organisation and kind of understanding the full nitty-gritty of what goes on at New Zealand rugby can only be a good thing as well. So ticks a few boxes, that's for sure.
1: What I do find interesting, because when we did the feature, the Tuesday feature with him a few months back, he was one of the ringleaders, went on tour as a player, getting players away from footy.
2: Oh, yeah?
1: Yeah, he was one of those guys, we need to get away from footy. Let's go play the golf. Let's go to out to dinner. Let's be doing other things that takes us away from rugby. So, one, I like that. He's identifying perhaps an area that is of, not concern, but to freshen the boys up. And so, obviously, he had his law degree, went and worked in his off-seasons as well in Wellington to get away from the game. But when it's... when it's deep in you and it's in your soul, you come back to it. And I like that.
22: Agenda 2.
2: Boys, just a lot of talk at the moment around Billy Slater and whether or not he'll go to full-time club land with the Melbourne Storm. Laurie Daly, of course. Dave Rennie. No bullshit. Barnsley. Millsy, you've had plenty of coaches. Guy, you've had... what do you blokes look for in a coach... that are, you think, that makes a good one, absolutely non-negotiables when it comes to leading a group of people?
1: For me, and it took me a while to learn this actually, Lashes, is that everyone's different. Everyone doesn't think like me. It's probably a good thing. I find the best coaches, and when I became a coach involved in a few teams I've been in, everyone is very, very different. So, for example, I loved coaching Tim Southey because you can be really direct with Tim. And he won't get upset. You can just call it how it is. And there's other people you need to prep before giving a message. And then giving a message that might be, you know, a direct message, then you have to cuddle this person for the next 2-3 days. People react differently to situations. I'm a black and white person, so I kind of like the directness. I kind of feel I like being in awkward situations like that. It doesn't worry me, but as a coach, everyone is completely and utterly different, and even more so in cricket, where you've got the different functions of batting, bowling, people are at different stages of their career. Some have played 100 test matches, someone's in their second test match. What might not be important in your backyard is really important in Finn's backyard. So you need a cater for all, and that's the art of coaching, is effectively managing these days, and obviously the younger generation's a lot more needy compared to the older generations. So it's that the coach that can master all of that. And then also what we're seeing from the current All Black staff is just the brief messaging they're giving. They're not trying to be anyone else. They're just calling that as it is, speaking in a simple language, which I really like. Quite often sometimes coaches can get too funky and players miss. And then players are reluctant then to ask a question because they feel like they should know. So when you can kind of break things down to simplify things, I think is a really good characteristic of a coach.
0: Obviously, Millsy is a lot more qualified to talk about that answer than I am because he has been coached at the highest level and also been a coach at a pretty high level as well. But I would say communication's pretty important. Being able to get your message across but not upset people, and as Millsy says, like, you're getting people from all sorts of walks of life, so you need to have a massive array of skills of how to talk to someone who's shy compared to someone who is up and about, likes to be stabbed in the front, as opposed to someone who doesn't like confrontation. And I think that's a massively fine line between that. So that's an enormous skill to be able to have. I think you've got to be ruthless, but also have a good amount of compassion in certain situations as well, which I don't, well, I think there are some coaches who probably do that better than others, and that's why certain coaches perhaps get good results for a wee while but don't last for as long as perhaps they might, even if the results are good. And obviously you've got to have an understanding of the game, don't you?
2: Like, yeah, well, I was just going to ask you that, Kyle. Would you rather a coach, if you could only choose one, would you rather them be like, you know, like a master tactician and ability to game plan and all that sort of thing, really good in the footballing department, or really good in the man managing department? What do you think's more important?
1: It depends. The coaches these days have, there's 10 coaches in the group, right?
2: Yeah.
1: So I'm sure Dave Rennie, the head coach, is doing that much more, that management being across all the functions. And you got the more skilled coaches who are doing more the tactical stuff, right?
2: Yeah. What I would say to that is apparently a lot of the feedback is around Dave is he's very, very good still in the rugby department, whereas maybe the previous regime and the head coach wasn't so much skilled in the rugby department, so thus losing a bit of respect when it came to talking out and out code. Do you think, like, you know, it's a tough balance to get right, isn't it?
1: It is a tough balance. See, I also like a coach who's strong in their messaging, because coaches come under the pump. Let's not forget Ian Foster, when he was under all that pressure and there was a big media campaign out in the background to get rid of him and get Razor in place. Fozzie was still standing up every press conference, showing no emotion whatsoever, and taking every shot. Mm. Like, that's a lot of mental strength there that Fozzie showed during that time. So coaches who are very calm, not emotional, like emotion. There's nothing worse than being in an environment with a coach that you're riding their emotional roller coaster. There's nothing worse, riding the coach's emotional roller coaster. The coaches are fighting for contracts as well, and they come under pressure on different fronts. But getting back to your question, I think the coach does need to be across the tactical stuff and care of what each player is trying to do and execute.
22: Agenda 3.
2: Rightio, boys, Agenda 3. Millsy, heading into spring, breeding season, and I'd love to know on the text machine too, 8833 is the text machine number. When it does come to breeding season, if you were sending two individuals to the breeding barn, one female, one male, from any athlete on the planet, what male would you choose and what female would you choose to endeavour to make the ultimate athlete? I know it doesn't always work like this. In fact, it doesn't often work like this, but if you could piece together a couple of gene pools in the breeding barn, which way are you thinking there?
1: I'm rolling myself out because since... Hey, it's a joke, Tim.
2: Yeah.
1: Rob seems like a good fella on the team. What about... it's hard for me to... I've only just read this just before and been talking about other stuff, but I know you two would have... Well, you say LeBron James is the best athlete on the planet. Not convinced. Pippa's bottom from yesterday.
2: We're trying to build.
1: Right. I need some more time.
0: Do you want me to?
2: Yeah, you go.
1: Need some more time.
0: I watched a tennis match this morning of a guy who I think is one of the most remarkable athletes I've seen in my lifetime, and that's Novak Djokovic. He is 39 years old, and he was still playing as if he is mid-20s. 5 hours, 15 minutes. Tennis is a grueling game on the body. I think he's a guy that I'd look at. Probably Usain Bolt, a guy who athletically, just the perfect frame when it comes to, well, a lot of those sort of sports, obviously not really rugby.
2: So Novak and Usain, you're going down the homosexual route?
0: That's just a couple of options. I tell you who, Georgia Miller, I think is a phenomenal athlete.
2: Okay.
0: Has skills that I think would translate to other sports as well, but in rugby, she is a machine. Power, speed, good running style, skill. I mean, ticks all the boxes in terms of an athlete. It's a good question, though. Those would be a few that jump out to mind for me.
2: Yeah, and the same sex stuff, like Novak and Usain would be...
0: it's just, you know what
2: I mean. No, I know, but if you could piece those two together, yeah. That would be very dangerous. Millsy, any more thoughts?
1: Yeah, maybe Charlie Hull. She's into her running these days. Charlie Hull is big time.
2: Good hand-eye coordination. Great
1: hand-eye coordination.
0: A lot of darts.
1: Tactician around the course. Yeah, she's

0: put the old rollies away for now. And I don't know if you follow Charlie Hull at all, but she's really got into her running big time. Okay. Steffi Graf would have to go close. She's a proper athlete.
1: Yep.
0: Those are the ones who stand out for me without notice. I need a bit more time to really dive into this.
2: Someone like Sonny Bill was...
1: Yeah, well, Sonny Bill was a freak, wasn't he?
2: Athletically so gifted that he'd probably be your Savabeel.
0: Yeah. Cristiano Ronaldo.
1: Yep.
2: Yeah.
0: Longevity, speed, endurance.
2: Yep.
0: Skill.
1: Skill.
0: Great skill. He's ticking all the boxes. I think, yeah.
2: What about like a...
0: Parades well?
2: Like a heavyweight boxer, like a... I don't know, like Muhammad Ali or something.
1: Well, Anthony Josh was a great
2: Joshua,
1: physique.
2: He's great physique.
1: Great athlete, didn't he? Compared to someone like Tyson.
0: He would have no skill.
1: You know what I reckon?
0: Oh, ball skill. Could he juggle?
1: You might get the ball skill from the dam side.
0: Okay, yeah. I feel like you need a ball to judge an athlete, you know? Is that harsh?
1: No, you just don't like sports without a ball.
0: Well, sports, you've got to have a ball, eh, Finball?
3: Not necessarily, Kyle.
0: You need to have a ball.
2: There are a few AFL players, I think, who are freak athletes.
0: Oh, Ben Cousins, his endurance was just...
2: Buddy Franklin, hot, tall, skillful, a lot of endurance. AFL players, I think, can go pretty well in that regard.
1: No, that's true.
2: Any for you?
1: Not really. The woman I would have would be Sydney McLaughlin, the world 400-metre hurdle 400 metre runner. Well, I mean, in terms of an athlete, I don't come much more pure than her. Just very well put together.
2: Mm.
1: Great, obviously, aerobically. Freak athlete. Tall, length. Yeah, nah. And then, in terms of, I think.
0: One of the Williams girls?
1: Yep.
0: Nadia Comaneci, she got 10 perfect tens, but not big enough. How many hands would she be? Not many.
2: She's a small frame.
1: Hmm. Some good ones out there. Keep them coming. 8833.
2: Two right. 25.
1: I'm trying to think of the bloke
2: four.
1: I want.
2: Well,
1: I think you've got to have one with a major skill set, don't you? Like
0: you've got
1: real
0: skill.
1: Good,
0: So like LeBron, I know you guys, he's a great athlete, but he couldn't punch out a 3K run.
1: Well, he probably could.
0: No, I think good speed.
1: I think he probably could.
0: No, I don't reckon he
2: could. You know how I stand on the LeBron-Michael Jordan debate, but I think LeBron could do a pretty decent 3K.
3: I've never heard anything so unserious.
0: No. Okay, so how would his 3K run go to Bodie Barrett's?
3: Oh, Barrett's definitely has more aerobic fitness than LeBron.
0: That's what I'm saying.
3: LeBron could still run a 3K, Millsy.
0: At slow speed, though. That's my point. Well, we want an athlete.
3: They still do a lot of fitness in basketball, but
0: hey, you guys asked me. Yeah, I'm getting an answer. I think he won't be great in the aerobic stakes.
3: Okay.
0: Yes, he can dunk a ball and be... have things centred around himself.
1: Yeah.
0: But
3: he played 48 minutes in many games in the NBA finals.
0: Good on him. I'm just saying, if I wanted to go to the breeding barn with a sire and a dam, I don't think LeBron would be it, because Bodie Barrett would smack out his 3K run better than LeBron.
1: Well, just on the Barrett breeding barn, Smiley obviously, played up to Super Rugby level, hard, great size, great frame on him, very good footballer. But Robin Barrett played basketball for New Zealand, so that's probably where the skill set comes from, isn't it?
0: Well, if Smiley Barrett was at stud, would he be standing for, 200,000?
2: And the rest.
0: Wouldn't he?
1: Well, put it this way. You'd probably sub out the Dutch ears.
0: What?
1: Get yourself an all-black? Well, there'd be a few that'd be queuing up to do that.
0: My cans fell off then, so I didn't quite catch the rest of that.
2: I think that's probably a good thing, Millsy.
0: Yeah.
2: 23 and a half away from 4 o'clock. Millsy and Guy on Sport Nation, thanks to Farmlands. Rural never calls winter a problem. It's just another season. Farmlands, rural never rests. Keep your texts coming through to 8833. We'll get to a few more of them next.
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0: in junior rugby, 4 in secondary school, and 13 in senior club rugby. 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
2: Thanks to SEN. 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
14: 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It's just another season. Farmlands. Rural never rests. It's Millsy and Guy on Sport Nation.

0: favourite events when it comes to sport is State of Origin. And the decider tonight, Paul Mawate, welcome into the show from the TAB. I see the line -5.5. What kind of interest are you getting around that for Queensland tonight? And where's the money heading? Afternoon to you.
1: Yes, good afternoon, Guy. If you're a Blues fan, you might want to just turn the radio down a wee bit right now because the money is all with the home side here, Queensland, to win State of Origin 3. They're currently $1.55. New South Wales Blues, $2.50. As you said, 5.5 points favourites, Queensland at home, and the money continues to come for them. It really is. It's not quite one-way traffic, but there is a sense, certainly this side of the Tasman, that Queensland will get the job done tonight, and they should do it with a certain amount of ease. The bookies have got a whole heap of power plays that you can get stuck into for State of Origin 3, and it doesn't matter if you're a New South Wales fan or a Queensland fan, there's something in there for you to get stuck into. Don't forget the promo team have got a same game multi promotion on that one. Just play a 3 or more leg same game multi. And if you miss by 1 leg, get your money back up to $50 in bonus cash, 1 refund per game. But yes, it's all set. The decider tonight, but the money at the moment with Queensland at $1.55.
2: Paulie, let's head to the World Cup. Not so much the games. I'm keen to take you into the futures markets as well because there are three open. You've got the outright winner, you've got the top goal scorer and the golden ball. Talk us through some of these markets.
1: Yeah, at the moment, I can only see the outright winner market. So I'm guessing the bookies are just having a bit of a, I guess, just come back up again. In terms of the outright winner market, the French are the favourites there. They have looked the class team of the competition so far. They're now into $2.75. Kylian Mbappe has been absolutely sensational for them up front. Argentina now on the second line of betting alongside the Spaniards. Spain yet to let a goal through. They're at $4.50 alongside Argentina, who were $15 prior to the tournament starting. Argentina, if you got the 15, you've done yourself very, very well. And then, of course, the it's coming home England side are at $5.50. The Norwegians, who have garnered a whole heap of attention, not just for their performance on the field, but the performance of their fans off the field. Of course, the Viking Row has been sensational. They have been popular as well. They're $15 to win the World Cup. So, yeah, those futures markets have seen quite a bit of action. What was it? Top goal scorer. Let me just have another.

0: Kane on six goals and he's paying $9. Be very, very... It'd be crazy to see someone outside of those four to pick up the top goal scorer at the World Cup. But strange things happen. But at the moment, Lionel Messi is your favourite at $2.10.
1: Just lastly, and rather quickly as well, I saw a stunning game of tennis this morning between Novak Djokovic and Felix Auger-Aliassime, which means Djokovic takes on Sinner in the quarterfinals at Wimbledon. What are the odds there? And is it a matter of whoever wins that match, according to the market, goes on and wins the tournament?
0: And not exactly. There has been support for both Jannik Sinner and Novak Djokovic in the futures market to win the men's side of the Wimbledon. Sinner is $1.24 to win that matchup against Novak Djokovic. It's not very often you see Novak Djokovic out at $4.10 at Wimbledon. And that has meant that punters are willing to have a little bit of a go. Mm. Of course, Sinner has been dominant, but there is money for Novak Djokovic to upset Sinner at $4.10.
1: I might have a little play at that myself, I think, just for a wee watcher. Good man, mate. Thank you very much. Enjoy the weekend of sport and racing. Good man.
0: Cheers, lads. Go well.
1: Good stuff. Paul Mawate there, watching Bet Live on your favourite sports and racing at tab.co.nz. 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R18. It is 13 and a half away from 4 o'clock. We'll take a quick break, come back, and get to some of your texts here on Millsy and Guy on Sport Nation.
2: The Warriors are back after the bye and back on the road with a score to settle. Earlier in the season, the Tigers stunned the Waz at Go Media Stadium. 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Join Stephen McIver and Sam Ackerman for live commentary. Warriors against the Tigers. 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
1: Time is running out. New Zealand staring at defeat in the opener of the 2010 World Cup. And then, a moment that now echoes through All Whites history as Winston Reid rises.
2: The ball is good, and the goal is good! New Zealand ready, Reid!
1: New Zealand has their World Cup moment. A nation erupts.
0: That was a Sport Nation Football World Cup moment.
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0: on Sport Nation. Go out and smash it. Like, oh my
1: God. Jump out that sofa. Right, we asked you before, your athletes, male and female, who would you send to the breeding barn to make the ultimate athlete as we head towards the breeding season when it comes to racing? Smiley Barrett with Georgia Miller to create the ultimate rugby player. Josh says Femke Bol and Usain Bolt. Femke Bol is an athlete.
2: She is an athlete, but
1: Dutch runner.
2: Sydney McLaughlin cleans her up, yep, though.
1: She's good athlete as well. I said many years ago, pre their marriages, that Richie McCaw and Casey Kopua, ex-Silver Ferns captain, should have gone to the breeding barn. It's a good one there from Karen. Lisa Carrington and Ruben Love, Sonny Bill and Lisa Carrington. Put Usain with Valerie Adams. Imagine the athlete, height, speed, power as well, I dare say. Carden Berger and Sonny Bill Williams. Someone says Wendy Frew is an athlete that you need in that mix. Jonah Lomu and Serena Williams.
2: Oh, yeah.
1: Athletes there, that's for sure. What else we got here? Just flicking through them. Millsy, you had another one you were having a think before.
2: He's way off the theories, that one.
3: Oh, just sorry.
2: Millsy, oh, no, tough.
3: Yeah.
2: Tough's a word not often associated with cricketers, but who would be the toughest cricketer?
3: Jesus.
1: He's on one today, isn't he?
3: Go on.
2: No, just say, because toughness is a great trait to have in any athlete. Who would be the toughest cricketer that springs to mind for you, do you think?
3: Steve Waugh was reasonably tough, I would have thought.
2: Yeah.
3: Yep. He stands out. I think Ben Stokes is tough.
1: Mm.
3: You got tough in different respects, right?
2: Like,
3: Ricky Ponting was very tough.
2: Yeah.
3: Like some of the stories I've heard about him from when he was a kid. Obviously, Tendulkar was mentally tough.
1: Steve Smith drives me insane, but he's pretty tough.
3: He's a very tough individual. Yeah, for sure.
4: Any Kiwis?
3: I think Kane Williamson's pretty tough.
4: Daryl Mitchell currently?
3: Yeah, very much so. Yeah, he's got that big bit of dog in him, for sure. Brendan McCullum was tough, I think. You know, like, you know, he takes one on the nose, 150 clicks from Brett Lee, and just stands there.
2: Yeah.
4: How many of these are bowlers, though? These are mostly batters, right?
3: Well, bowling's
4: a
3: very tough thing to do.
4: No,
3: it actually is, boys. It actually is, boys.

0: 105, 110 kilos, like pounding away. Oh, yuck.
1: Six balls then down to fine league for a drink.
0: He's actually relentless today. Absolutely relentless. I think Millsy might pull stumps at 4, eh?
2: I'm good.
0: 5:15 is usually when he's like, boys, I might be done. I think he's done now.
2: I've seen some cricketers on the other end of the spectrum as well.
1: Yeah, I bet.
2: Like when it does get tough, they
1: throw the ball to someone else.
2: Or flat wicket. I'm going to go for lots of runs today. I think my hammy's a bit tight.
1: Yeah.
2: I've come across that for sure.
3: Could never be you though, eh?
2: No.
3: Just wondering.
2: Fimbles, I had no skill whatsoever. I've got no skill.
0: Well, that's a lie.
3: You sold yourself a bit short there.
2: No, I've got no skill. Like, the cricketers now are really skillful. But anyway.
0: Hey, you 240 ODI wickets, mate.
1: But that stuff gets noticed, doesn't it, Millsy?
2: The toughness.
1: Well, more so probably the lack
2: of toughness. So I wanted to talk about this the other day. When was this player of the day stuff with player of the season, Super Rugby?
1: Oh, yeah.
2: And they've got journos and media people don't understand the game. Do I have to go to an ad?
0: Yeah, we do.
2: Okay, I want to talk about this.
1: Okay.
2: Yep.
1: You sound like you got the bit between the teeth, so we will.
2: Yep.
0: Kevin Campion is with us after 4 o'clock to chat the Origin decider. Daniel McCarty, and we will do a pyramid. I'm going to have one for Lashes and Finn to see if they can build one in Egypt. We'll do that between 4 and 5.
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3: 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It's just another season. Farmlands. 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It's Millsy and Guy on Sport Nation.
4: How many of these are bowlers, though? These are mostly batters, right?
5: Well, bowling's a very tough thing to do.
4: No.
5: No, it actually is, boys. It actually is, boys.
6: Yep, two of the best fullbacks in the world, both on the field at the same time.
5: Actually don't know if anyone does it any better. Jeez, he's good when he gets going. Old Gus Gould ahead of Origin, and we're talking that very, very shortly with Kevin Campion, who played a handful of games for Queensland, played plenty for the Warriors, 40-odd or 50-odd for the Warriors as well, and is one of the greats when it comes to rugby league. Kevin Campion with us very shortly. Danny McCarty will join us this hour as well, and Lashes and Finn will try and build a pyramid a little bit later on this hour. After 5 o'clock, Slade Griffin, Warriors Wednesday. The assistant coach is with us. They are back this week off the back of a bye, take on the Tigers, and we'll also chat to Lewis Clairbert as well, one of New Zealand's leading swimmers over in Australia at the moment, training over there, and get his thoughts just a few weeks out from the Commonwealth Games. 3 minutes after four, Millsy and Guy on Sport Nation, coming to you live from the Kogan Mobile Studio. 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
7: Oh, no, it came up in one of the agendas a few weeks ago in about the Super Rugby Player of the Year, and Quintupai got it. He had a great year. I'm not disputing that at all. But I struggle with who the judges were.
5: Mm.
7: Like, are all judges from, do they know the type 5 play? Do you know what I mean? Line out structures,
8: yeah.
7: How you strike off the back of a line out.
8: What a team's actually trying to do.
7: Unrewarded running. Like, that's why sometimes I love being live at the game, because, yes, which you can't see on the telly, or the off the ball work.
8: Yeah.
7: Like, that's where Damien McKenzie was excellent on last Saturday night. Just his off the ball work was amazing. Most of these judges are just watching the telly, and they don't know the differences of the intricacies of footy, right?
8: Mm.
7: So we have this in cricket as well. So if in the Black Caps environment, after every game, the players do a point system on who they believe the player of the day is. Because within cricket, you might not get a wicket as a bowler, but you've bowled a great spell into the wind, say with the power play situation, that really contributed to the team performance. Some bloke from the board that picks the actual bowler of the year or the player of the year, they just go to the stats, not understanding the nuances of the game, what actually happens in the game. So what happens in cricket now? Every game, there is a 3-2-1 point system of how the players believed who contributed most to that team performance on that day. And then that at the end, through the Players Association, this is called the Players Cap. At the end of this season, or the 12-month cycle, that player is then awarded the Player of the Year from their peers, because they know what's happened in the game.
9: Hmm.
7: They understand what's gone on in situations and the nuances of the game. Whereas Billy Punter, from the boards and all this sort of stuff, and they don't know what's going on out there. They don't understand the situation of the game. They just sort of just sit back and just watch the game. Oh, he got all right. He got a few runs. Oh, he may have got a couple. He got three for, but those three wickets might be people slogging out that actually had the bowler at the other end's done all the work, and he's just got the cream. And so the players' cap, and the players talk about it a lot, is far more important than the prize giving at the end of the year at the big dinner they have here at Auckland to award the Player of the Year. Like, okay, yeah, whatever, but it's the players' cap the players talk about the most. And so when you get to the Quintupaya, you go, okay, well, who selected all that? Do you know what it's like at Super Rugby? Do you see the different strategies and the strikes and difference? I bet you some of those blokes don't know the difference between a tight head and a loose head, you know, and the role they play at certain times and situations of the game.
8: Nah, it's fair. I'm a massive believer that take it off the media and certain individuals, scattered across the landscape. And it couldn't be that hard to get a Super Rugby official to walk into the changing rooms after the game and pick out three players and one coach and say, give us the 3-2-1 from the opposition.
7: Yep.
5: Well, all it takes is a text or an email the next morning.
8: Well, dead right, yeah.
5: There is I might be wrong here, but isn't there a... There is that equivalent at the awards, isn't there? Not necessarily the Super Rugby Awards, but is there that equivalent at New Zealand Rugby where the players vote on... Because I think the point here is that they're trying to drum up publicity around the competition. And I completely get your point, Millsy. But I think what they're trying to do with that award is probably make it more what the Joe Public Sees award. And, I mean, I'm sure his peers would probably say the same, that Quintupaya was... He was outstanding, and I personally don't think you need to be in the nitty-gritty of the game to see that Quintupaya was the best player in Super Rugby this year. Like, yep, I get what you're saying. There are probably guys who have done a lot of work that certain people don't see, but he was everywhere this year.
8: Well, someone said the Super Rugby Team of the Year is voted on by the opponents, coaches and captain. 1, 2 or 3 points allocated to a player they added up over the... duration of the competition, blah, blah, blah.
5: There are players and coaches who... there is that element of it, but there's also the media, there's also, I think, some ex-players, commentators, that sort of thing that are in the voting.
8: Right. Because you had yourself a wee vote, didn't you?
5: Yeah, I was in there.
8: And that was made public pretty early.
5: I watched every game that I was assigned to and made sure that I watched it twice. And look, you're dead right, Millsy. Like, there are some elements of rugby that I probably don't understand. Well, I would understand them, but I don't know the full ins and outs of how they work. And I have heard that from many a player when it came to cricket, because I know there was the players' cap that players get, that meant more to them than the one that is voted on by whether it was the board or the public or the media, because that's their peers voting for it. And I wonder if there should be one from the public and one from players or coaches.
7: Mm. So sometimes when we interviewed Bowden Barrett once a few months ago, I think one of you guys asked him who's a player that's performing well for the Blues. He went through like 3 or 4 players that are just like don't get the recognition that they deserve. Yet the Glory Boys get all the recognition, but there's people doing the upfront work that allows other people, to spread their wings.
5: Well, and it's also like that question to, like Lashes was doing with a few of the guys that we had on throughout the year, the quickfire stuff at the end, the underrated player.
7: Mm.
5: And some of them would go like that with their answer, like very quick. And that would tell you that, okay, well, they're doing a lot of stuff that maybe you and I don't see, but that they see behind the scenes and all that sort of stuff, which probably doesn't factor in because we don't get to see it.
7: No, because they understand the game plan of what they're trying to execute and the strategy and who needs to be where, and they will know who's giving absolute awe and their all, sorry.

0: Yeah, it is very interesting. I've just this morning went out for breakfast with a few lads and we were talking about game plan and that, and how if you rewind your memories back to last Saturday night, and then I can't remember what minute it was. It was in the second half, and Damien McKenzie had the ball sort of in our own 22, and he did the crossfield kick to Caleb Clark.
1: Yep.
0: All their strategy throughout the week at the All Blacks was French wingers encroach and get very narrow and defend high.
1: And they did, and I think we made a comment there about that at the game.
0: Yeah, so always space there. So absolute green light for McKenzie to go and do that, right? If it doesn't come off, you see in the social media comments, what the bloody hell is Damien McKenzie doing that for? Mm. Blah, blah, blah, idiotic decision. Whereas the whole week, it's actually been a plan of the All Blacks to try and do that.
1: There was one moment, and I think it was either just after, it wasn't too far around that kick, and Penno was... he must have been between the posts and the 15 in from touch. He was that far in field.
0: Yeah.
1: Mm. And Caleb Clark, he was right in front of us. He was waving his arms around as if to say, kick it out to me. Eventually, I think it was after that that they did kick it out to him and it didn't quite come off.
0: Yeah.
1: But
0: it comes off, they look like a genius. Exactly. And if it doesn't, people just put the knife in straight away. But it's kind of like, well, they're just doing what the plan is.
2: Yeah, so very quickly, the Peter Lakai try, people see the try. But the build-up to that back on L22 and the phases of play to get into that position, if you go watch that again, because I had to rewind it a few times, I just love rugby like that. It was a pure joy to watch. Mm. And the speed and execution, you could tell they had been working on fast ball, right? And the old regime, we would have kicked at the 22 without question.
0: Yeah,
2: without question, we would have kicked down to get territory into the corners and allow the French to run it back. The quick ball speed that we displayed on Saturday night from ruck to first receiver was incredible. And that Lakai try, if you go back and watch it again and the build up to it, it's just poetry through the whole 15.
0: Yeah, no, you did right there. There was some great try scored, to be honest, across the whole weekend of international footy. But, you know, and there's a lot of talk about the All Blacks defence and how exposed we get. And then, you know, you talk to some smart judges out there and they say, well, good defence just starts with bringing line speed and winning some collisions and making some tackles. Sit them on their ass that way instead of allowing them front football and getting them picky off as you're on the back foot. So hopefully we see a little bit more tightening of the D and shoulder on this week.
1: 12 minutes after 4, Millsy and Guy on Sport Nation. We will take a quick break before we get to Kevin Campion. We'll chat some Origin on the other side of this. 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
9: 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Rural never calls winter a problem. It's just another season. Farmlands. Rural never rests. It's Millsy and Guy on Sport Nation.
10: Yeah, where it's nearly 17 after 4 tonight. Game 3, the decider of State of Origin. Queensland hosting New South Wales at Suncorp Stadium. Kevin Campion played a handful of games for Queensland and also over here for the Warriors as well. He's with us now. Kevin, thanks very much for joining us. What did Queensland do so much better in game 2 compared to the opener, and how do you think that sets them up for tonight?
11: Well, they didn't make any changes, to tell you the truth. I thought I was really disappointed in how New South Wales made a lot of unforced changes. I think Ethan Strange has been hard done by. I thought he was the man of the match in the first game. Didn't get a run in the second game, and they dropped Brian Toe, who's been the, you know, form winger of the competition for the last 5 years. Obviously had a bad, disappointing game in the second game, but I don't think he deserved to be dropped. But, I think they panicked a bit, and I think that's where we're going to win it tonight. They're in disarray at the moment.
12: Yeah, look, panic's a good description. And look, I feel for Laurie Daly. I don't know him personally, but he seems like a good bugger, and he's just under the pump at the minute. And
11: he's a champion bloke, and obviously he's a great one of the greats of the game. But I don't know who's pulling the strings behind the scenes, but yeah, they've made some really, you know, bad, unforced changes, as I said, and look, it's coming back to haunt them, and this could be Laurie's last coaching gig for New South Wales.
12: Yeah, look, if it wasn't for the send-off in game one as well, he would have been 2-0 and might be lucky to be coaching game 3 anyway. But look, Billy Slater obviously has it swinging really well, doesn't he?
11: Hey, boys, how good is it to be a Queenslander?
12: Oh, so good, mate. Yeah, Maroons all day, isn't it, Kenny? Wish we're at the Caxton right now.
11: Mate, I'll be on my way there at about 2 o'clock.
12: Oh, excellent. But hey, look, Billy Slater and his boys have obviously got the good sauce and have this team humming.
11: Yeah, look, Billy's just a really good coach, and you can see the boys actually, you know, obviously he's a legend of the game as well, but they basically revere him, and I think that's been the difference. They trust in what Billy

0: normally says to do on the field. He's got a smart, he's very smart, astute coach, and I think it's a lot more trust, and they obviously look after up to him, and they want to play for him. So it makes a big difference. On the other side of the coin, you've got Laurie Daly, who's basically, I don't know if he's coaching that side or not, but as I said, they're in a bit of a panic mode at the moment, and I think they're going to get what they deserve tonight.
1: Just on Billy, I see reports across your way that he's going to be locked in again and confirmed again for next season. I take it, A, you'd be a fan of that, and B, if he wins this series and goes well next year, is it kind of a job for however long he wants it?
0: Yeah, I think so. Look, Billy's basically a handshake man, so I'm glad that he's put up his hand again to extend that contract, and Queensland are going to do that. The QRL are going to do that. So, yeah, it's wonderful for us, wonderful, for the future of Queensland Rugby League. And, hopefully he can extend that for as long as he wants.
2: There have been 24 Game 3 deciders, Queensland winning 16 of them, and New South Wales just the six. And so tonight, if it is a draw at the end of 80 minutes, there is going to be golden points. That just reeks of Queensland just handle pressure a little bit better than the Blues.
0: Yeah, well, I don't think it's going to come down to golden point.
2: Nah,
0: I think
2: we'll smack him.
0: Honestly, I think there's just going to be a big margin in it. If you watched that game last year, the way they played that last game last year, I think they completed 32 of 33 sets. So, and I think that's going to be their mindset tonight. I think they play that pressure game. And yeah, and New South Wales are already under pressure. So, I think Cleary, obviously one of the great halfbacks of our game. I don't think Mitchell Moses is in a good headspace at the moment. Look, he's carrying an injury. I don't know why they, wouldn't have picked Ethan Strange the way he played in that first game over Mitchell Moses. But, that's what they've done. It's great fortune for us.
1: Can I just ask you about a guy in a different position to where you played? You did all the hard work. He's in a flashy position. His name's Sam Walker. I feel like he has been superb. What have you made of his kind of rise and the way that he's led this team this series in the halves?
0: Yeah, I'm really happy for him. Look, it's unfortunate that Tommy Dedden got injured before the series started, but Sammy Walker's been outstanding. Like that second game that he played, got man of the match, kicking 8 from 8. It looked like that kid had been there for 10 years. So he's a chip off the old block. His old man was pretty much similar player. Played in the halves, very skillful. So he learned from the best, and it's just great to see him achieving what he's achieving at the moment, because he's doing obviously a great job for the Roosters, and he certainly deserves his spot.
2: One of the players we watched quite closely on this side of the ditch for obvious reasons, and that's Kurt Capewell. Just a big engine, gets stuck in, loves the contact, and he'll just go all day.
0: Yeah, and he doesn't make mistakes, and that's the great thing about Kurt. Plays the same type of footy every week, week in, week out. Plays the same type of footy for the Warriors. That's why we're going so well. Mitchie Barnett's obviously playing as well. I'm a big fan of his as well. And look, we've just got to match them in the forwards. I think they're going to come out firing, but it's just going to be pop guns, I think.
1: Is there any area of the New South Wales side that does give you any concern? You sound pretty darn confident about your boys getting the job done tonight, but is there any area of the park from the Blues that does give you any area of concern?
0: Mainly Cleary. I think depends on how his forwards go and how they if they can get on top of the Queensland pack, which I don't think they can, but it'll all depend on how their forwards go. The pressure is on them. We should have won great game one. The pressure has been on them the whole series. They were desperate. They were desperate to win game two, and look what happened. But we've got

0: I've got to mention Selwyn Cobbo. He's our seventh forward. He's been outstanding. I think he's got. I think if we win tonight, he'll get the Wally Lewis medal. I thought he was a shoo-in for man of the match honours in the second game, but he's been outstanding the whole series. He just gets us on a roll, and I haven't seen him play like this ever. But I think that's because of Billy Slade. I think he's got that much confidence in the young fella. He's playing outstanding footy.
1: All right, it feels like we're going to win by 20 points or more. I should be heading to the airport to jump on the Big Bird and be sinking a few beers with you at the Caxton post game to celebrate. So we'll cast our mind to the weekend just very quickly. Warriors number two on the table. They come up against the West Tigers this weekend, who did a number on us early on in the comp. But you must be pleased with how the Warriors, I know the last 4 weeks or four games for us haven't gone to script for Andrew Webster and the boys, but look, must be pretty pleasing to have a look at that ladder and seeing the Warriors at number two.
0: Yeah, it's exciting, and they're playing a great brand of footy. I just love the way they play. Very simple game, and they don't change their game plan to suit other sides. If other sides can beat us, then so be it. Good luck to them. But look, I think the Tigers are a bit, rocks or diamonds. I thought they win on the weekend, and they didn't. And I think it. I'm not going to say it's. Look, every game's a close match these days, but the Warriors are in good form and really, really happy with how their forwards are going, and in particular their halves.
2: Always an absolute pleasure to be able to chat to you, mate. Thank you for giving up your time. Put your feet up and enjoy another Maroons victory, eh?
0: Good on you, lads. Yeah. Up the Waz.
1: Thanks, mate.
2: Milsian guy. Kevin Campion there, as I say, played a handful of games for Queensland and also former Warrior as well, ahead of State of Origin 3 tonight. I think Daniel McCarty, is he standing by? I think we can get straight to Daniel McCarty to chat a little bit of the FIFA World Cup. Origin tonight, but the FIFA World Cup rolls on, and boy oh boy, Argentina this morning, that got about as close as they'd probably like it to get.
3: Afternoon, fellas. Wonderful to follow the champion that is Campion. Nothing like a confident Maroons fan, and Kyle Mills calling us we. It's going to be Maroons tonight, no doubt about that, fellas. What an extraordinary 36 hours of the FIFA World Cup.
2: Mate.
3: This time yesterday we were celebrating a global hate watch as the United States were bundled out. And now we've seen the defending world champions escape by the skin of their teeth again. Firstly, it was Cape Verde in the previous round. Well, this one, they've had to go to even more extraordinary lengths. Guys, down by two goals with 11 minutes to go, and somehow they've conjured a way to win in 90 minutes. Some will call it the greatest comeback maybe we've seen. And I'm sure if you're an Egyptian fan, you'll call it an injustice and an absolute farce. Talk about a heated post-match.
2: Are those tight finishes for Argentina, are they becoming an issue?
3: Well, yes, because you're close to having the trigger pulled and you're being out completely, right? So they would want to avoid that. And much, obviously, this is not a genuine statement, much hinges on some guy, Lionel Messi, right, who I thought was particularly poor for 60 or 70 minutes of this game, but then he stirred it up. He stirred the drink up when they needed to. Late on the first to pull it back to 2-1, and his half-volley finish is so good to keep it down and to make it 2-2. And from that moment, there was only ever one winner. In fact, there was only ever going to be one winner once they got back to 2-1, in my mind. As much as Egypt want to bitch and moan about the officiating, and they do have a fair reason to do that, in my opinion, they also need to look at themselves. They sort of collapsed over the last 10, 15 minutes. And maybe the likes of Zico, who says in the immediate aftermath to the broadcast is that this World Cup is fixed. I'm not sure he's handled the disappointment as well as he should have. And I do find it really ironic that Egyptian fans are complaining about a foul and back play that led to a goal against their team. Do they not have a memory of 1-1 against the All Whites?
2: Yes.
3: And them going up 2-1 after a clear foul on Callum McCowart. Right. But I don't think this tournament is fixed. I think referees have bad days and some refs are incompetent. And I think it's more of the ref had a bad day today.
1: So, in one, Daniel, who wins from here?
3: Oh, God, man alive.

0: My pre-season tour pick was pre-season. Pre-tournament was Spain. Mm-hmm. France, though, at their very best, will probably beat Spain. But Spain, it's so hard to break down. So I got Spain and France in one semi-final. And the other side, it's about who's just doing enough. But, well, what a game. Just a brilliant game. Egypt played a big part of it. Here's a question for you, fellas. Your coach of Argentina, do you take Lionel Messi off penalties now? He has now missed 4 of 8 penalties at World Cups. No one has missed that many penalties in World Cup history, and he's the first man to miss 2 penalties in a tournament.
1: The answer for me is no.
2: Yep, get rid of him. That's a big strike rate miss there, isn't it? 50%.
0: Oh, half. Yeah. Half. Yeah. About I think it's about 78%, 80% of penalties go in.
2: Yeah.
0: See, Millsy, you're a true leader of men, aren't you, there? Yeah. You're bold enough to make the call.
2: That's what leadership is about. Make the call. Be brave enough to make the decision.
1: And I believe in my players.
0: Yeah. Incredible. Yeah.
1: Good stuff. All right, mate. Well, you enjoy the rest of the FIFA World Cup. We appreciate you jumping on. Good man.
0: Anytime. Bye-bye.
1: Danny McCarty there, of course, part of the Saturday session, but also heavily involved in our World Cup coverage here on Sport Nation. It is 29 away from 5. I think we're going to take a quick break. And on the other side, it's time for a pyramid. See how Lashes and Finn go trying to build a pyramid. How do you think they're going to go, Kyle?
2: It's so easy. Honestly,
1: it is pretty easy, I think.
2: Of all the pyramids I've seen, this would be...
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1: The Pyramid. Certainly is around about this time every Wednesday, where today Lashes and Finn try and build what Lashes always likes

0: yes, they'll get progressively harder all the way up to number 10. Today's topic, Samuel and Finn, who captained this team?
1: Oh, here they go, mate.
2: Jeez.
1: Here they go.
3: It's easy.
1: No, it's not hard.
0: So I'll give you the first one, and you should get it without even
1: Richie
0: blinking.
1: McCaw.
0: The All Blacks in the Rugby World Cup final in 2011.
1: Yeah.
0: Correct.
2: Nice and easy.
0: I see you were listening to us before.
1: No, well, I just knew that's where you'd go for the foundation. Just
0: well done.
1: Give
0: block
1: us a
0: number
1: tester.
0: One. Built safely. The base is there.
1: Carl Fimbles.
0: Block number two. The Black Caps at the 2019 Cricket World Cup.
1: Well, is that a trick question? I feel, oh, nah, it's got to be Kincaid, doesn't it?
2: Surely.
1: I feel like it has
0: Kane
1: to be
0: Williamson,
1: Kincaid, yeah.
0: Captained yeah. The All Black, the Black Caps, rather, at the 2019 Cricket World Cup.
1: Do you remember that game?
0: Yeah. Worst day of my life, I think. Now, I put this one quite high because I know you'll get it. I don't think, Finn, with respect, you'll probably be, oh, you might be able to get a stab at it.
1: Nasi Manu.
0: Either Highlanders captain in the 2015 Super Rugby final.
2: Yeah, wouldn't have a clue. So, yeah, good thing.
0: Who was the other one while we're there?
1: Bender.
0: Correct. So that's three blocks in. I think, as we said,
3: it's
0: easy.
3: Very easy.
0: You're flying.
3: All the way through.
0: Smooth sailing. Yeah. Block number four, the Warriors in the 2002 NRL Grand Final.
1: Oh, jeez.
3: Yeah, see, I thought this was quite hard.
1: This is the hardest one.
2: This is very hard.
3: This is the hardest one.
0: Do you reckon?
1: Yeah.
3: I think so.
1: Without question. 2002.
2: I was one.
1: With my disdain of the Warriors.
0: Yeah, but... look, I'll give you... I think you can probably figure it out.
1: Yeah, okay. Let me just go process. Process. Jeez.
2: I don't even know who's in the team in 2002.
1: Would this player be classed as like a great warrior of
0: Correct.
1: All time? Okay. Did he play for another club? No.
2: One man
0: Jeez,
2: band.
1: Is he a friend of the show?
0: We don't get this.
2: No, they don't.
0: Do we? It's not guess who.
1: I'm thinking Stacey, the little master. Well, that's...
0: It wasn't me.
1: No.
2: The little general.
1: Sorry, yeah. Yeah, okay. But, like, I mean, who else that era?
2: This is where I struggle.
0: I know, but I actually thought that this is where you might save him.
2: Really?
0: Yeah.
1: I mean, it's not as though I go back and watch old Warriors great games, is it? No, okay, well, let's lock in the little general then, Stacey Jones.
0: Correct. Okay. Well done.
2: That helps.
1: Jeez, my heart skipped a beat there, but then, yeah.
0: Four blocks in.
3: That's the hardest one.
1: Is that when Rabs gives it the New Zealand level?
0: Yeah, it is.
1: When
0: great
1: Stacey
0: try
1: scores.
0: From Stacey.
2: That's the hardest
0: Chip
2: one.
3: That's the hardest one.
2: Don't believe that for a second.
0: The All Whites at the 2010 World Cup.
1: Block number five. There's a couple of options there.
2: Was it Ryan Nelson?
1: Is it Ryan Nelson or Winston Reid?
2: It's either one of them, surely.
1: Yeah. Mm. I want to go Winston.
0: Is it, though?
2: No, I don't know if I want to go
1: who
2: Winston.
1: I else it could be, because to be honest, like, yeah, football, obviously not my forte. Those two would be my...
2: I don't think it's Winston Reid.
3: Well, Shane Smouts was there.
1: Yeah, I know Smouts was there.
3: Elliott was there.
2: Millsy, please be quiet.
0: Yeah. Nah, this is good. This is what
1: I'm
0: they
1: helping.
0: Do to us as
1: yeah,
0: well.
1: But what you blokes say has no impact on me.
2: Okay.
1: It's Ryan or Winston.
2: I think it's Ryan Nelson.
1: Okay.
0: What are you locking in?
1: Well, I'm happy to back Finn and go Ryan Nelson, but...
0: But?
2: Oh, this
1: Something
2: is,
1: tells me I can picture
2: this.
1: Winston Reid walking
0: quite
1: out.
0: Quite good being on this side, isn't
3: but
0: it?
3: He got that goal, didn't he?
1: He did get the goal, yeah.
0: Well done, Millsy. Just keep getting in their heads.
2: I remember Winston Reid took his shirt off and I don't think he had an armband on.
1: Okay. I'm happy to go with you, Finn.
2: I think it's...
1: We'll lock in Ryan Nelson.
2: Yeah. It's got to be.
0: Well done, Finn.
1: Nice.
0: Well
1: fumbles.
0: Done.
2: It was really either
0: good.
2: One of them.
0: That was the other one I thought
1: See,
0: we
1: fumbles.
0: Come in to help.
1: Really good
0: Flashes.
1: Fumbles.
0: Well
3: you guys
0: done.
3: Got your text machine off, actually?
2: Oh, it's not on, mate. You can come in and check if you'd like.
0: Five blocks built.
1: Okay.
0: Block number six.
1: Yeah.
0: We go back to rugby.
1: Okay.
0: And we go to the 2019 Rugby World Cup and who captained the Springboks. Who was their squad captain at the Springboks for the 2019 World Cup?
3: Easy.
1: Yeah.
0: Millsy did get this like that.
1: Yeah.

0: Just double checking, you know. You don't want to run through the mind here.
1: Mm.
0: I think C has gone to back-to-back, to be
1: quite
0: honest.
1: That's what I was thinking as well. But that seems too easy to be this high.
0: Yeah, that's what I would have thought. That's what's playing tricks on you, isn't it?
2: Mm. Well, you know, sometimes you just get... sometimes it's just the luck of the draw. You get an easier one a little bit later down the track. I thought Stacey Jones was going to be a layup.
1: Yeah, no, fair
2: layup.
1: Enough. Fair enough, little master.
0: Just running through.
1: I think, did he go back-to-back?
0: I'm pretty sure he has gone back-to-back,
1: just trying to think of my annoying South African friend who keeps reminding me about it every year.
0: Yeah, nah.
1: Just go with our gut.
0: Just don't.
2: Yeah. Well, but should you go with your gut, or should you just maybe think about it a little bit more?
1: What block is this?
0: Six.
2: Oh,
0: yeah.
1: Jeez.
0: Nah, I think he has gone back to back. Let's lock and see a Khaleesi.
2: And you would be correct.
1: Yeah. Thought so.
2: See a Khaleesi captained the Springboks at the 2019 Rugby World Cup.
1: Okay.
2: Six down, four to go, gentlemen.
0: Rightio.
2: You're going okay.
0: Okay.
2: No lives in this game, unlike the Magnificent Seven. Just remember that.
0: Mm-hmm. That's all right.
2: We go to netball.
0: Oh, you're kidding me.
2: Millsy again got this one quick as a flash.
1: I'm in trouble.
2: We go to the 2019 Netball World Cup. The Silver Ferns lifted the trophy.
0: We did.
2: Off the back of a pretty horror build-up. Dame Nolene came in, took over, led them to the title.

0: 2019?
1: Wouldn't have a clue.
0: I think you possibly would if you thought about it.
1: Really?
2: Okay. 2019, 7 years ago. I'd like to think Casey Kapoor was done
1: still,
2: by then.
1: Is she still there? I don't know.
2: She's still there 7 years?
1: I don't know. That's...
2: Who was it? I know Gina Crampton was there. I know Amelia Anacanasio was there.
1: She would have been too young, though, to be captain.
2: Yeah. It did... Who else we got? Laura Langman? Yeah, Laura Langman. Gina Crampton. Oh, I think it's too late for Casey Kapoor, to be honest. And...
0: Do you?
1: Gosh,
0: so fun being on this one.
1: Niggly.
2: Did Millsy get this?
0: Yep, this is one that he genuinely got.
3: This is in my wheelhouse, though.
1: Yeah, this is not my wheelhouse. Millsy's got a daughter, so...
3: Yeah, and I was, you know, following sport back then as well. You know?
1: Yeah, year 13 of high school, I was.
3: Yeah.
1: Thinking about my A-levels.
2: We want to go Langman?
1: Sure. Honestly, I don't have a single clue on this one. I'm really
2: lost. But something tells me Gina Crampton did a lot of pissing up with Gina Crampton than I did back in my days at Dunners. But maybe she was VC. I think Laura Langman, the most capped silver fern of all time. And Casey Kapoor were too late.
0: You're locking
2: that in? Okay, we'll lock on Laura Langman, yep.
0: Well, it took you a while, but you have built 7 blocks of the pyramid.
2: Yes, now we're talking.
0: Well done to you.
1: When did Casey retire from the Silver Ferns?
0: Not sure.
1: Off the top
0: Could
1: of your
0: look
1: head?
0: That
1: Was
0: up
1: it close?
0: Shortly. I would say she would have been around that team, possibly.
2: Okay.
1: All right.
2: What do you got? Block 8.
0: Block number 8. We go back to cricket. And we go back before your time, but an incident that is very famous and one that you should get. Who was the captain of the Australian cricket team for the underarm incident?
1: Oh, jeez.
2: I want to say... Jeepers. Oh, yeah, jeez.
1: Nothing behind my eyes, mate.
2: I'm thinking, look, I've actually got...
1: Zero idea.
3: One of the most iconic moments in New Zealand sport.
1: Yeah,
2: but it's an unserious sport. that age, yeah. I want to go Alan Border.
0: Is that you laughing, Millsy?
2: I don't know.
3: Come on.
0: You do let us skip every now and again, so if you want to come back to that.
3: One of the greats.
2: I'm struggling for the year, you see. If I had the year, then I'd...
0: I don't think the year is going to help
2: it
0: you.
2: It would, because I'd be able to think...
0: 1981.
2: Oh, okay. So that means...
0: Does that help you?
2: Say they were 30 then, to captain the side. That means they'd have to be born in 51, which means they would be... Yeah, okay, getting on a bit now.
0: Let me know if you want to come back to it.
1: Yeah, we'll come back to
2: it. Yeah, we'll come back to that.
1: Okay. I got no idea. That's on you. It's going to be all Lash thinking of that one.
0: Now, I did have this in here because I thought that you might get it, Lash, but it might be a bit hard.
2: Oh, okay.
0: But the Chiefs Super Rugby final in 2012.
2: The Chiefs Super Rugby final
0: in
2: 2012. I think the captain for that side was a man by the name of Craig Clark.
0: You would be correct.
2: Yeah.
0: Well done to
1: you. That's impressive.
3: It would be easy for him.
0: Yeah. See, I wondered if I should put it higher or lower or what to do with that, but well done to you. And that means that if you can get the Australian cricket team captain, you just need to get this. England in the 2005 Ashes, who captained them in that famous series?
2: Jeez, was that 2005?
3: I'm not going to look at them.
2: No, hold on.
0: I'll steer him down.
2: Hold on. 05. Yeah, you're looking at your team consisting of...
1: Also, once again, I was 3 years of age, so...
0: Yeah.
1: Haven't gone back and done my research on the 05
0: Ashes. I'm going to need you to be a little bit like... you know, Who Wants to Be a Millionaire, where you speak out loud and you go through your reasoning for it.
1: I literally don't know.
0: So that you don't have someone coughing at you in the booth.
2: Because I've watched that great documentary, Gary Pratt, Subfieldsman.
3: It wasn't Gary Pratt, I could tell you that.

0: No, it wasn't the subfieldsman.
1: Skipper was happy with him, mate.
0: He was. Was it Straussy boy?
1: Straussy boy.
0: Nah, a bit too early for Straussy boy, was it?
1: Was it?
0: Jeez.
2: Okay.
0: Was it Straussy boy? Because then Alistair took over sort of in the 2010s.
2: If you want to crack at the last one, you might have to give me an answer fairly quickly.
1: Yeah, how's the time going?
2: Yeah, we've got a little bit up our sleeve, but not too much.
0: Freddie. Oh, Flintoff obviously played a big part. Oh, Freddie. I think he was skipper.
1: Freddie.
0: Yeah, I'm going to lock in Andrew Strauss.
2: You're going to lock in Andrew Strauss?
0: Yeah.
2: Finn, you going with that?
3: Sure.
0: Actually, hold on. Just trying to
2: back yourself.
3: I couldn't even
0: tell
3: you.
0: Yeah, I'll lock in Andrew Strauss.
1: He was captain for a lot of test matches.
3: Bills, he knows
2: the
3: song.
2: So you're like the England captain of the 2005 Ashes.
0: It wasn't.
2: You have locked in Andrew Strauss, who would have been the captain for a long time, but he was not the captain during that Ashes series. It was a man by the name of Michael Vaughan.
0: Well, of course it was. Oh, my God. That is so easy.
2: I told you it was easy. It was easy.
0: I could picture him. I was rolling through them, your mate Collingwood and all that. And then I couldn't think of who was batting three and four.
1: Taking first ball.
0: Yeah.
1: Marking centre stump.
0: No.
1: Michael Vaughan.
0: Did he open with Straussy? Or did Straussy? Because it was Alistair.
1: Was Alistair playing? He might have.
0: Yeah,
1: Michael Vaughan might have batted three.
0: I couldn't. I couldn't. I was trying to think of the top order. KP, I know KP was there.
2: Do you have a guess on the Australian?
0: Ian Bell there, I think.
1: Oh, the Shermanator.
2: Yeah, Ian Bell, he was there.
0: Yeah.
2: Do you have a guess on the Australian captain?
1: No, you should know this.
2: You actually should.
1: Famous.
2: Well, you should at least
1: family.
2: Get it between one or two.
0: Yeah, that's where my next guess was going to be. I don't know which one it is. Yeah, one of the Chappell boys.
1: There you go. Chappelli. Which one?
0: Greg,
1: Trevor or Ian?
0: Is it the one that hates Ian Botham?
1: No.
0: Okay.
1: It's Ian.
0: Yeah, so I was going to go Greg.
2: You would have been right.
0: Yeah. And honestly, I'm glad I wasn't. Yeah.
1: It's gettable, that.
0: It's very gettable. That Michael Vaughan really pissed me off. I've got a lot of time for Michael Vaughan and his analysis, too. I've watched that doco three times, too. Jeez, that pissed me off.
1: That was an easy one, eh? Gettable.
0: Yeah, it was gettable.
1: Very gettable.
2: I told you it was gettable. I wasn't going to stitch you up like that, but I am glad that you didn't get it.
0: Yeah, I know.
2: It makes me feel a bit happy. 10 away from 5, we'll take a quick break. Come back and wrap the hour next.
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0: So Marcus Trescothick and Andrew Strauss opened. I can picture them, no dramas.
1: Yeah. Okay.
0: Ian Bell, KP, Flintoff, Collingwood, the remaining
1: batter. Yeah, mate, Alistair Cook.
0: All in my head.
1: Yeah.
0: And bloody Michael Vaughan there at three.
2: And Casey Kaupua, she was the vice captain of that team, so you're around and about.
0: Yeah. And
1: Spinball stepping up with Ryan Nelson as well. Yeah, otherwise, you were toast at what, 4 or 5?
2: That was big.
3: Yeah, it would have been early doors.
2: Yep. I'll tell you, I must give you some credit, Lashes, for coming up with games for so long, because I came up with that last night, and it was quite a lot to figure out where the hell to go.
0: Got to get a bit creative.
2: I've got another one for when we throw it back at you.
0: Okay. Yeah, I like that.
1: Yeah, so return serve next week.
0: Well, I mean, we might as well skip that because you blokes just don't build pyramids.
1: Oh, here we go.
2: Coming from the 0-1 Casey, eh?
0: Yeah.
2: 0-1, boys.
0: Well, 0-1 reads a hell of a lot better than 0-1-0-1.
2: Slade Griffin with us next.
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Needed a call to bring to arms. Carry war, fight. Half time over there, that's it. Carry dogs on. And Joey Johns looked at me and went, oh. And when the call came out, carry dogs on. Beaver Menzies, not a bad bone in his body. Beavers looked up and he said, oh no, not the dreaded carry dog. Beam, Spud Carroll. Love Spud Carroll. He just went in there, whack, whack, whack. And look at his lips. Joey Johns got knocked out.

0: coach Queensland tonight as they try and win the series against New South Wales, Game 3, State of Origin, this evening in Brisbane. Also, Billy Slater reportedly has signed on for another year with Queensland, so we will discuss a little bit of that with Slade Griffin shortly, who is, of course, the Warriors' assistant coach. We'll chat plenty about the Warriors. They are back in action this weekend, taking on the Tigers off the back of their last bye week for the season. So Slade Griffin coming up with us shortly, as is Lewis Clairbert later on this hour. He heads to the Commonwealth Games in just a couple of weeks' time, looking to get another medal haul over in Glasgow off the back of a very impressive performance at the last Comm Games in Birmingham, but has been spending a bit of time over in Australia these days to try and get faster and faster. We'll find out what's on breakfast this hour as well, and your texts continue to be more than welcome on 8833. 3 minutes after five, perhaps before we get all that, we could get some headlines.
1: Certainly can. Little Master Sports News updates brought to you by Night and Day. Grab a chia pudding for just $3 every day in July at Night and Day. Four Black Caps have received casual contracts from New Zealand cricket. They are Finn Allen, Lachie Ferguson, Adam Milne and Tim Seifert, signing their casual playing agreements from 26 to 27, commencing on August the 1st. Millsy doesn't have his headphones on, but that's right. I was going to ask him if he rates those, but anywho, that's no dramas. And Millsy's best mate, Andrew Webster, has got his sights set on a further two re-signings for the Warriors to complete their recent re-signing haul, with Kurt Capewell and Rocco Berry at the top of Webby's list. And those are your sports news updates brought to you by the great team at Night and Day. Caught on Blues, just $3 every Tuesday in July at Night and Day.
0: Are you going to ask him that question now?
2: Yeah, nah, so the casual contracts.
1: Now, yeah.
2: Casual contracts for the boys, Finn Allen.
1: Yeah, do you rate them?
2: Yeah, I think it's kind of needed now, because we kind of have to do it, New Zealand cricket, because we don't pay like the other.
1: So when they say it's casual, it's not as though, oh, do you want to play this series, Finn? And he can go, nah. It's like they look at the calendar and go, okay, you are playing this one, and this one.
2: Yep. Or the player goes, I'm available for these series.
1: Right.
2: Because he might have a contract in the Big Bash, might have a contract in the 100, and other parts of the calendar year, they might be available.
0: Should there be a set number of them, or just case by case, do you reckon?
2: I mean, you got to do it all by case by case.
0: Yeah.
2: Mm.
0: Yep.
2: Because you just can't compete. Mm. I think I said to you boys the other day, wherever we were on the plane or whatever, our number one contract for New Zealand cricket is the equivalent of the number one state contract in Australia.
0: See, I don't think many people would realise that. That is crazy to me.
2: Yeah. Mm. Yeah. Yeah.

0: That is wild.
1: The bottom contracts of Australia, they contract 25 cricketers, Australian cricket, and they'll be better than our number one. Easily.
0: Yeah. It's crazy. That's crazy, Kat.
1: Yeah, so our guys have to go over to earn, to compete. So New Zealand cricket actually do a really good job on that, being able to allow the guys to go over. Yeah,
2: is the test captain generally number one?
1: No, so it's done for us.
0: Yeah.
1: No. So it's done. So it used to be done at Red Bull cricket. You get a weight. You rank all the 25 players in the country.
2: Yep.
1: And they get a rating of 1.5. And then you do the white ball play one day in T20 and just rank them. And then you bring those points together.
0: Yeah, right. Interesting.
2: Yeah, right.
0: Okay. Mm. Pays to be all three formats, eh?
1: Three format player helps.
0: Mm.
1: Goes a long way.
2: Coming up to five.
0: You're right there,
2: coming up to, yeah, I was just
0: good.
2: Trying to read the clock. Okay. Coming up to 6 after 5, Millsy and Guy on Sport Nation coming to you live from the Kogan Mobile Studio. 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
3: Millsy and Guy.
2: The Warriors are back in action this week, taking on the Tigers on Friday night. Slade Griffin is with us on Warriors Wednesday, which is also Origin Decider Wednesday. Slade, we might just start there. Who wins Origin tonight, Queensland or New South Wales?
4: Yeah, thanks, Hammy boys. I'm going to go Queensland, I reckon, 22-18. I just think, Queensland at home, eh? They're a really tight-knit team. I just think they're ready to go.
1: Right. Do you watch the game closely for that result, or watch the Warriors boys and just pray to the high heavens that nothing happens to them? How do you watch the game? What sort of mental space are you in?
4: Yeah, more the latter. Yeah. I turn into a bit of a fan on Origin night. I just think it's a great quality game, rugby league at its purest. But you definitely just hope both boys play well and then they get through unscathed.
2: Mm. Nice. All right, you've come off the bye in terms of the Warriors. How has that bye week been? What did it look like? And how's the team come back from that?
4: Yeah, no, they come back really fresh, actually. So they had 4 days off. Come back, we had 2 sessions just to get them moving again. And we had a really solid session yesterday opposed against our cup team. So they're ready to go. You can, it's funny when, back-to-back weeks, their extras, they look like they're in pieces, and they're out on the field papers doing extras and stuff, so you can just tell they've got a pep in their step and they're really fresh.
1: Yeah, and the return of the skipper, James Fisher-Harris, must be

0: game. We need a little bit of revenge as well.
1: For sure. He's got an aura about him, eh? Fish, whatever he says, people follow. He lays down the mentality and the mindset for the week. And, just really happy to have him back out there. They got us last time, so it's definitely a bit of that. We just got to get back to playing our style of footy. And we've had a couple really hard games, learned some lessons in those big games. So hopefully that'll pay us back at the end of the year, but we're kind of sick of learning lessons. We just want to win now.
0: Yeah, just on that style of footy, I caught an interview with Andrew Webster last night on the old telly, and he can't fault the effort of the boys and the consistency of the boys and putting up a great contest each time they play. But he was almost asking the boys to have a little bit more intense of a bit of a risk factor mentality. So has that been a bit of a theme since the return from the bye?
1: Yeah, I think in those games you can get caught in a lull of trying to survive and maybe save energy for different places, but we just want to keep front-loading our energy, keep going after it defensively, and then in that period when you are going set to set and you've been going for 18 minutes straight, being able to throw punches and put on some good plays. So we definitely want to play a bit more footy amongst the fatigue of the game.
2: You mentioned James being back. You've also got Lekahalasima and Lofi Khan Pereira as well. Are they good to play their usual minutes, or are they on set amount of minutes? How's that going to work?
1: Oh, look, Lofi's definitely good to go. He's ready. Lekah's just like, there's nothing stopping him. It's just purely he hasn't played for a couple of weeks, and forwards, when they get thrown back in the washing machine, it can be hard for him. So he's not on any limit. It's just how long he can last, I guess. But we're pretty confident Lekah's an 80-minute back roller, and I think he's really fresh. He's actually had a pretty good build-up. It's not like an injury you're throwing him back in underdone. He's ready to go.
2: And just one more on the injury side of things. What's the go with Rocco Berry? I think I saw he was listed as a possibility of being back this week before you went on the bye. Is he there or thereabouts? What's the state of his injury?
1: Yeah, he's just got a bit of hammy awareness, so it's not a big one. I think next week he'll be back. He's training. It's just, more probably precautionary than anything, just sort of kind of the injuries he's had. So, yeah, he'll definitely be back next week.
0: Last time you faced the West Tigers, Adam Dewey put on an absolute clinic. I'm going to say that will possibly be his best game of footy he's played in the National Rugby League. And that might be a big call, but he was outstanding that evening. What are you going to expect from the Tigers this weekend?
1: Yeah, not great for the defence coach, is it?
0: You're all right.
1: It was the old Rugby League week, 10 out of 10, eh?
0: Yeah.
1: It was unbelievable.
0: He was.
1: We just, we got a... you can't let playmakers play that well. You got to, disrupt them. We just got to put them in tough areas, keep them in their end and yardage. And then they like to move the ball a lot, especially third, fourth tackle, even if they're in their half. They're a bit more of a risk-taker team. Obviously, Benji Marshall, ex-halves coach, is their head coach. So kind of play that style of footy. So, yeah, we got to do a job on their big forwards. So their spine, like Doherty, Jerome and Buller, don't have too much time or space on the edges.
2: I know you've obviously got to have defensive structures in place to counter their whole team, but we were just speaking about how

our system and our processes, and then they might tweak it that week. So we've kind of had a look back on what they did against us last game, kind of a few different things we might throw at them this week. So yeah, obviously some of it's just coming down to the pure fundamentals of the game as well. You got to tackle well, you got to have good line speed, that pretty much gives you a good look at their real key.

0: competition is the competition. Other teams are playing well, and if you know, we just got to play our best footy. So we just try to really narrow our focus to training well, and we feel like if we train well, we play well on the weekends, and we have a real good competition with our cup team. Try making training harder than the game. So it is just that, but at the end of the day, yeah, aware that if you lose games, you're going to get jumped, and we'd love to be a top four team, and it'd be awesome to get a home finals game as well for our fans. So that is the goal. We're optimists, and that's what we'll be chasing.
1: So when it comes to the training, so like we're at the back end of the competition now, are the contact trainings, et cetera, and the trainings throughout the rest of the week, are they very much the same as what they were in round one, round two, round three? Or do you guys try and change them up a lot with a bit of variety to keep the boys fresh?
0: Yeah, I think coming out of the bye, you got to get them going again. So we did the old-fashioned roll and ruck this week, just 8v8 down the middle channel. Even the wingers are in there, of course, just to get them feeling that lactic acid in their legs and the proper contact. But then, you know, as you go on, you definitely try to take a bit of contact out, try to limit their time on grass, try to shorten the days up even in terms of meetings and that. Because it's a long year with travel on top. So, yeah, you're definitely like starting to take a bit out now. Try and get them to the start line feeling fresh and ready to go.
1: Yep.
2: Just lastly from me anyway, and I'm just around kind of next season or 2028, you've got, or 2027, sorry, you've got Dallin signing on till 2028 announced in the last couple of days. Obviously, Loffy's still here as well, and Will Warbrick is coming over. I don't know how much involvement you have in those discussions around recruitment and that sort of thing, but what's the thinking behind building those wing stocks with three really talented wingers, knowing that one of them is not going to make the team each week?
0: Yeah, I think you've seen it this year. I've been, you know, it's just a... you got to have depth, eh? Like, there's no players. You'd be lucky if every single player played 27 games. Yeah. So you need that depth, and the good thing is they can play opposite wing as well. So you got three guys there. If you got two available every week, that would be great. You know, we obviously lost Roger, so needed to bring in another winger. And then Dallin's staying on, you know, a great deal. He's got some business ventures, and he loves being in New Zealand with his family. So to have a guy who's experienced and a guy who loves to be at the club and a fellow Kiwi is just great value for us. So, yeah, that sort of depth will be awesome for us.
1: Slade, you just mentioned Roger, and I'm going to bring Tanner Boyd into this my next question as well. So what's their role now during the week? Yes, they've got rehab, they're focused on that, but are those two individuals, are they engaged in team meetings throughout the week? Are they also engaged at trainings to help maybe some of the youngsters along during the week, or are they completely removed from the group?
0: No, they've been great. They obviously had their time where they had to go have their surgery and be away while they're on crutches and stuff, and just in extreme pain. But now they're back and moving well. Like, Roger's leadership this year was awesome. So we started missing that, but he's taken a few little roles on in the back, helping out our backfield and just a little bit of leadership stuff off the field, the standards and stuff. And then Tanner's, yeah, he's in it on the spine meetings, and they'll both talk amongst the meetings. So they're still using their voice and experience where they feel they can.
2: Good stuff. All right, mate. Well, safe travels over there. And I know there'll be a lot of Warriors fans listening to this. So the very best of luck for that game against the Tigers. Go well.
0: Yeah, cheers, boys. Appreciate it.
1: Thanks, Slade.
2: Millsian Guy. Slade Griffin there, assistant coach of the Warriors. They kick off against the Tigers Friday night, 10 p.m. Across the ditch at Campbelltown. 17 after 5, we'll take a quick break. Millsian Guy on Sport Nation. 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We'll be back shortly, find out what's on breakfast. Lewis Clearbert still to come as well.
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0: rural never is. 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
1: Maybe together we can get coming up to 22 minutes after 5, Millsy and Guy on Sport Nation, thanks to the teams at Kogan Mobile and Farmlands, and of course breakfast 6 till 9 every morning here on Sport Nation. Sam Ackerman with us again. Afternoon to you, mate. Middle of the week, you're absolutely trucking.
2: Absolutely firing, and nothing suits a 4 a.m. Alarm clock like a State of Origin decider, let me tell you. No, these two go together hand in glove.
1: How would it make you feel as a Blues fan to see Billy Slater as the coach of Queensland again next year?
2: Is it next year? Yeah, listen, if I get voting rights, I'll pass, thanks. I'm a bit done with that. He tormented me, the Blues fan, as a player, and he's been a wonderful coach for Queensland. I would be surprised for him to go around again, but not blown away surprised. I just think that other opportunities are going to start knocking on his door, and he might want to keep himself open and free for them. Obviously, Melvin Storm being part of it, but like he's done an outstanding job. He's always had a great rugby league brain, and he's not someone that came on there as a player going, yeah, I'm going to treat it as a player. He was always methodical, so he's been wildly successful, and I cannot wait to see the back of him.
3: Good to see you last night too, Sammy. It was very good to see you. What's on the show tomorrow morning, mate?
2: See you, lads.
3: Yeah, what's on the show tomorrow morning?
2: Yeah. Tomorrow morning, we'll either be talking about State of Origin for 3 hours or 3 seconds. One of those two are the options. But we also be talking a fair bit of other rugby league. We're going to have Jacob Laban, in my mind, one of the biggest improvers in rugby league this season. What a motor he's got, and what form he's set for the Warriors. So talking to him, head of the Tigers game. Speaking to Patricia Malepo from the NRL Dub Waz side as well before they hit their first road trip. With the Raiders going into some Super Rugby Opiki as well, the Matatu machine keeps trucking on, and we're going to have a chat to Paris Nokatui, an incredible journey from netball into rugby, just within a hair's breadth of each other, and making a very successful transition, as well as speaking to Jake Coates out of Chiefs Manawa. Have Rick on to talk a bit of World Cup. World Cup takes a breath tomorrow. Who would have thought? Just a little moment to pause before ripping straight back into the quarterfinals. So looking forward to catching up with Rick, and we've got our breakfast for the day. On the back of what I'm anticipating from Queensland fans, we're making a breakfast of the most punishing sporting fans in the world. I'm going to give you a little heads up. Queensland fans are going to go very near the top of that list automatically.
1: I think there's another team that will go top of that list, and I'm a big fan of them, and that's the Crusaders. I think you'll get a ton of messages about them, but that's A-OK. One more league question for you. Rocco Berry, we just had Slade Griffin on about little Rocco Berry, not contracted for next year. Would you re-sign him if you're at the Warriors?
2: No, and that breaks my heart to say, because I am a massive Rocco Berry fan. When he's fit and healthy, he is straight into the team for me. I think he's got the best kick chase on the team. He's a great defensive arena and a great distributor. His body just lets him down so often. If I'm the Warriors, am I signing him when they have other options like Anderson, Grant Anderson coming across from the Broncos, and some of the other centre options they have? I just don't know. I would love to see him there. I'd love to see him in first grade. But if I've got the checkbook, I just don't know how you justify it yet. Hopefully he can get on the field and show enough to say, yep, my body is going to play ball. He's so talented, and it would break my heart to see him go.
1: No, I tend to agree with you. Great player, but I'm not sure you can keep him on your books when the body's not playing ball. Good stuff, mate. Well, good luck tonight. Good luck, A, for the game, and then B, tomorrow morning, staying awake throughout the show. I wish you the best of luck on both fronts.
2: Yeah, listen, I need more than luck tonight, but look, you know, divine intervention would be good. I don't know if Susie the Tea Lady made a visit to the Queensland Hotel or not. That was my prayers last night, so if they haven't been answered, let's hope that the Queenslanders forget how to tackle again, because that'll do it. As I've said, and I'll state it again, Queensland fans, if you're not sitting there at midnight tonight watching your boys lift the shield, hang your head in shame. Would have disgraced the state. How do you botch this one against the Blues side that just haven't been able to get it together? So, Queenslanders, I mean, anything less than victory is completely unacceptable for this dominant machine against the underdogs from the Blues.
1: That is good stuff from you. That is very good. Just making sure

0: Well, that you feel all right in the morning either way. Sam Ackerman there, of course, part of the breakfast team, 6 till 9 every morning here on Sport Nation. And he will be tired tomorrow, so don't give him too much of a hard time if New South Wales don't get out. Didn't sound very confident, Millsy, which is rare for Sam, because even when he's not confident, he makes a way to find himself confident.
1: Yeah, I know the game he's playing. It's the defeatist game, you know. Yep. So if they do happen to get the result, then, you know, he's up and about. But he knew what was coming if it is... does come to fruition, which it will, a Queensland result.
0: Brendan says, don't sign Berry. He never plays. Waste of money. Could go somewhere and star, but so be it. At least we can get someone actually playing. And I tend to agree with you on that. I think he's a fine player, but yeah, body lets him down. The casual contracts are great for the test team. All the casual contracts are T20 players. Longer form players get contracts and improve quicker. Nick says on 8833. 27 and a half after five here on Millsy and Guy on Sport Nation, coming to you live from the Kogan Mobile Studio. 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We'll take a quick break and chat to Lewis Clairbert, one of New Zealand's best swimmers, on the other side.
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0: 27 and a half away from 6 o'clock. Millsy and Guy on Sport Nation, thanks for all your texts to date. Feel free to fire any through between now and the end of the show. We might get to a few of them off the back of chatting to Lewis Clairbert, because the Commonwealth Games are not too far away. In fact, they start in 15 days over in Glasgow. It's going to be a scaled-down version of the Commonwealth Games. Of course, they were meant to be in Victoria in Australia. They didn't want them, and then no one else really did either. So Glasgow put their hands up and said, we will host them. Lewis Clairbert did very well at the last Com Games in Birmingham, collecting a handful of medals, and goes there with a good chance again. He's with us now, Lewis. Thanks for jumping on. I know you have been obviously moved to Melbourne towards the end of last year. How's that move been, and how's it helped you swimming?
1: Yeah, it's been awesome. Melbourne's a pretty cool city. I've actually never been here before moving here, so was a bit of a risk knowing that, you know, like I didn't really know what I was walking into, but Melbourne's been awesome. There's so many good food places, there's so many events going on, and in terms of swimming, you know, that's like, it's just like a bonus that it's been great joining in the squad over here.
0: Where did the idea come from? Did someone reach out to you? Did you think it was something you needed to do for your swimming? And as I say, we'll just start there. Who came up with the idea, what was the thinking behind it?
1: Well, I guess the thinking behind it was there's this like amazing squad in Texas that have, there's a bunch of guys that have come together and they're training together, and they all do sort of medley races similar to myself, and they were absolutely dominating the medals on the world stage and Olympic stage. One of them being Leon Marchand, who's the best in the world right now. And there's a couple of Aussie guys that are up and coming that are also, you know, looking like they're going to be pretty good on the world stage. And it's actually quite funny. I was like probably 15 beers deep after the Singapore World Champs last year, and I was like, oh, like, I'm going to come and train with you, Will, or, you know, Will Petrick, and decided that we were going to do like a bit of a training camp together. And then while I was over here, it sort of came into the conversation that I might have the ability to join the team full time over here and actually create like a professional swim squad.
0: 15 beers deep for a swimmer, mate. You must have been barely able to walk.
1: I was definitely legless, I can tell you that much.
2: Golden.
3: They say to elevate someone's golf game, you play with better golfers and suddenly you take a few shots off. So I guess that's a very similar case. You're training with a better athlete that improves your game and your times. Have you seen a change so far already?
1: I definitely have seen my in-season times get significantly faster. You know, I went a 4.09 in the 400 medley a few weeks ago, which is, you know, like I haven't been that time since 2022, which is great. Last year at the World Championships, at the height of, you know, like prepared for everything, I went a 4.13 or something. So, like, in terms of that, like, I think I'm getting faster, and I hope, you know, moving into the Commonwealth Games this year, like, it's going to be a whole nother level that, you know, I can really get back down to my times again.
0: You were saying before that group over in the States that you're kind of mirroring by what you guys are doing, they raced a lot in training. How did that differ to your previous training regime here in New Zealand? And are you guys doing a lot more racing in training over in Australia than you normally would?
1: I think, like, just naturally having someone that is just as good as you in the lane next to you every single day, like, that's the racing that you get every, you know, in training. So unfortunately, like, we just don't have the depth in New Zealand that allows me to be able to race someone every single day. So like, there isn't, to be honest, there's not much difference between coming here and back home in New Zealand. It's just the ability that I can have that person next to me and we can race every day.
3: All right, Lewis, this could be a really simple question. So when it comes to your discipline, the medley, I assume you need to get a really good aerobic base. So do you do that through one particular stroke, or do you use all the different strokes to get that aerobic base? And then how do you inject speed into each discipline? Are you training one discipline that perhaps you're a bit weaker in than the other, or do they all get an equal amount?
1: Yes, to your first question, we probably mostly train that aerobic base with freestyle. Mm-hmm. We do like a similar set every single Friday afternoon that pretty much just targets the aerobic base. We do, you know, for example, we do 30 100s on 140, holding as fast as possible, and that's how we get that. And then in terms of getting those, that speed across all four strokes, it's quite a unique balance. You know, obviously I do the medley, so I have to hit all four strokes at some point. And often it's, yeah, working on your weaker stroke. But if you work on your weaker stroke too much, then you lose, you know, the speed and other, your other strokes that are actually, you know, your superpower. So it's always a crazy balance that I'm trying to achieve in training. And often you'll see throughout the season and in the year, you might have stronger aspects of the race. And it's just a constant balance. And I don't think there's any correct way to do it. It's just like making sure you're hitting everything.
3: Yeah, no, you don't have to give away your strategy on national radio. So let's say if it's you're on the backstroke or the breaststroke leg, and you're like, oh, I'm going to put the hammer down for this because this is where I'm really strong and I back my aerobic strength to carry me through in the later disciplines. Is it something like that?
1: Yes, I guess so. Like, you definitely have to play to your strengths a lot. Like, my weakness is my breaststroke, so I have to make up time elsewhere around that swim. But ultimately, like, you're conserving energy across the whole race. Like, if you're an amazing butterfly swimmer, and butterfly is the first stroke, like, you actually can't go 100% on the butterfly because it's going to ruin the rest of your race. So you sort of still have to find that balance. Yeah.
0: The Commonwealth Games is going to be a little bit different this year in terms of not as many sports, far fewer athletes than previous. You obviously did very well in Birmingham. I was there and you burnt the pool up. What is the Commonwealth Games going to be like for you this year because of the scaled down event that it is? And does it still hold the same importance than it did even 4 years ago?
1: It's going to be interesting. Obviously, like, the scaled down version, plus there's no village. We're sort of scattered around the city, so I don't think we're going to actually see a lot of the other sports, you know, around our hotel. It's going to be, you know, mostly just swimmers and maybe a couple of other sports. I hope it does hold the same value, because, you know, obviously for us, nothing has really changed. You know, the swimming as a whole is still the same as what it was 4 years ago. You know, it hasn't been cut back whatsoever. So I hope it can hold the same value. But obviously it would have been awesome to actually have the full scale Commonwealth Games. And with me being in Melbourne now, like, it would have been great to be here, but obviously it's not happening.
3: Hey, Lewis, at what stage are you at now? Are you in the tapering down stage, or are you still gearing up to taper down?
1: I'm actually begging for taper. We're talking about this morning with the coach, but unfortunately I don't get to start my taper until I get on the plane this Saturday. So a few more days of hard work and then we'll start to button it off. Yeah.
3: So is that more speed work over the next couple of days? Cause your aerobic base would be there.
1: No, it's still sort of grinding, you know, seven K sessions, with, you know, obviously mixed in speed work as well. Like, we had a, yesterday, like, we were doing race pace stuff, but still long and hard sloggy stuff. And then over the taper period, we start to button off the K's and we'll start to do a little bit more of that speed work, which would be nice.
0: Have they got you into AFL yet?
1: Yeah, I'm a full AFL fan now. I'm actually leading the swim squad fantasy league, and I had no idea about anything to do with AFL about 6 months ago. So pretty proud of that.
0: Who's your team?
1: I've been surprised.

0: supporting the Gold Coast Suns, but if anyone follows AFL, they know that they had a great start to the season, and I was loud and I was telling everyone how good the Suns were, and then they've lost 8 games on the trot, so it's not a great finish.
1: Nice. And just lastly, mate, tell us about Freshwater Swim Fest and what that is all about.
0: Yeah, it's actually pretty exciting. So it's, I guess, a massive swimming festival going to be in Auckland, right in Lake Pupuki, right in the centre of Auckland. I guess it's a great opportunity for everyone, you know, that isn't just a competitive swimmer to come down and take part in a cool event where, you know, there's literally, we're going to have guys that are from the top level of swimming all the way down to, you know, dogs doing a doggy paddle race. And it's going to be great in the middle of summer, right in the middle of Auckland.
1: I was about to say in the middle of summer. Well, that's good, because I was going to say if it's in the next couple of weeks, I don't know how many people you'll be getting there. But good to hear it's when it's a little bit warmer. And good to hear that you're also going well over there, mate. We look forward to seeing you fly the flag at the Comm Games. Best of luck.
0: Thank you very much. Appreciate it.
2: Yes.
1: Milesian guy. Lewis Clairbert there, one of New Zealand's leading swimmers who heads to the Commonwealth Games again, trying to defend a couple of crowns and bring home another medal haul.
2: Very good. I really enjoyed that.
1: And I knew you would, Milesy.
2: Yeah, I did.
1: I know swimming's not really a sport up your alley, but I knew you'd enjoy talking to him.
2: Yeah, no, I did. And I was relating his training program to what Bart Cummings would do. Just get that good stable base behind you, the 10,000 kilometres before the first Tuesday in November. And we're not too far away from his first Tuesday in November. A matter of weeks is the Commonwealth Games.
1: It's 15 days, yep.
2: Amazing.
1: Yep.
2: And he's just tapering off now as soon as he jumps on the Big Bird. And then you get over there, have a couple of days in the paddock just to recover, refresh, and then nice and easy.
1: Should have asked him what makes a fast swimming pool as well. Because sometimes you get fast and slow swimming pools. They talk about that a lot.
2: It's the lanes, isn't it? To reduce the wave.
1: It's got something to do with that, yeah. I don't quite know. Temperature of the water as well. It's a big part of it.
2: How do you go in the old swimming pool, actually, Lash?
3: Very good swimmer.
2: Yeah?
3: Yeah.
2: Duncan Lang.
1: Call him the fish for nothing.
2: Moana Pools.
3: I've spent many a school holiday at Moana Pool. We've just crossed the road from Men's High.
2: You're just doing a dive off the top board doesn't mean you're a good swimmer.
3: No, I wasn't. Nah. I know that. Just because you dive off the diving boards doesn't mean, just because you have fun with your crush from St. Hilda's in the whirlpool doesn't mean you're a good swimmer either.
2: What's your stroke?
3: Look, I'm a very good backstroker.
2: Are you?
3: Yeah. Yeah. I am. Just like my mouth out of the water, to be fair.
2: Yeah, don't like the backstroke.
3: No, nah, very good backstroker. Yeah. Nothing like a trip to the pools. In fact, I actually shouldn't say that. I wouldn't have been to the pools in probably the best part of 15 years. I actually hate the pools.
2: Yeah?
3: Yeah.
1: And you don't like the ocean. You just
3: I do. Like I like
1: water.
3: Rivers, lakes, and private pools.
2: The old private spa?
3: Yeah. Yeah, you talked to Joey Wheeler about my trips to the spas.
2: Actually, Joey Wheeler taught me through that story of you in his spa.
3: Yeah.
2: And you dipping yourself

0: 13 or 14 gin and sodas during your time in the spa, and then you get out of the spa, you seem to get a bit lightheaded, Kyle. Yep. And maybe the friend of the show, Big Joey Wheeler, had to get her arm around me and stabilise me.
1: As, he threw you on his shoulder, didn't he?
0: Well, he did, yeah. You know, the old John Thomas was hanging out. It was a real eye-opening experience, to be fair. But he took good care of me, dipped me in the cold water, the creek that runs at the back of his property.
1: Yeah.
0: And I was good to go back inside for a couple more tins.
1: And it was about 5 o'clock in the afternoon.
0: Yeah, it was. So it was, yeah. It was after his 2-year-old's birthday party.
1: Responsible parenting.
0: Yeah, well, everything had gone by then. But
2: yeah, no, no, no. So you were just hanging around for a what?
0: Well, I was there.
2: Where
0: I was
2: the strays were?
0: Obviously invited to the birthday party, but all the other people that were there were parents, they had their own kids. So I just parked myself up in the kitchen and just shifted a serious amount of cold wet, like, and Joey Wheeler, he's the first to insult my drinking ability, which is obviously, you know, not the greatest by any stretch of the imagination, but even he tips my hat to the shift I put in his kitchen that day. It was superb. And then obviously we went to the spa, topped up a wee bit, and then back inside.
1: Yeah, and there's no one there in the house.
0: Yeah, the lights are off. It was all gone. Party over.
3: Nearly 13 away from 6. We'll take a quick break, come back and wrap the show. Jamie's asked for a same game multi for Origin tonight. We'll see if we can put one together for you.
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5: 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Ben Van Berkel.
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0: really. So, but I think it's decent shopping.
1: Well, that's already at $7.44. Got something to throw in there, Mozzie?
2: Are we got money on this?
1: Well, Jamie wants us to put one together. You can put money on this if you want.
2: Oh, no, it's just...
0: Yeah, I'll be going home via the punter.
2: When are we doing Gauntlet again? Who wants to be smarter?
0: After the FIFA World Cup, bud.
2: Oh, hurry up and finish them. We're missing out.
1: Do you have a do you have a league of the multi?
2: No, Queensland will win by 20 to do that. Cobbo scores double. Sam Walker scores how many points? 10.
1: So if you go Cobbo scores a double,
2: yep.
1: Mark Nawanga Nitawase has more tries than Jojo Fifita, and the line, Queensland minus 5.5, $25.95 is what that three
3: good league.
0: What was the first league, sorry?
2: Cobbo gets a double.
1: Yeah.
0: Oh, Cobbo double.
2: Yeah. Well, Marky Mark can't tackle. Am I being too hard there?
0: No, defence on the edge is certainly a thing. Yeah. Queensland will look to go down there.
2: Yeah, so there you go.
1: $25.95.
0: You happy with it?
1: For you. I don't mind it.
0: Origin A.
2: Queensland are going to score so many points tonight.
0: No, don't jinx it, Kyle. It's what you do.
2: So many points.
0: You're a dead set, Margaret.
2: Little Alfie's going to be dancing on those tables at the Caxton to all hours.
0: I tell you who's not a bad try scorer, provided there's no injuries to Queensland. So it can be a little bit niggly nowadays with the bench makeup. But if there's no injuries, Jeremiah Nene should get on and he can score a try, that bloke.
2: Yeah.
0: Just one of those, not a kick out to the edge, but those shallower kicks just in and around the goalpost, climb high. Great athlete in the air.
2: Mm.
0: Gather it, score, or he can get on the, you know, back end of a grubber kick too. $6.60, Jeremiah Nene.
1: I don't mind Harry Grant score a try either. I think he can snake through.
0: Yeah, young Harrison. Yeah. I'm excited for it. I mean,
2: I can't wait.
0: It's a disorder cat.
2: Yep. No, I love it.
4: Often told that if we ignore history, we are doomed to repeat it. And certainly if we look at the history of the past 7 years, it would suggest if these two teams play to their best tonight, then Queensland...

0: everyone out there. We'll be back same time tomorrow. Well, these two will be. I'll be on out the gate duty. But thank you, everyone, for listening, for tuning in, for texting, all that sort of stuff. Millsy, good to see you.
1: I'll see you on Monday.
0: Okay.
1: When I show Friday.
0: Well, I'll see you tomorrow briefly.
1: Yeah. Last day of hot chocolates tomorrow.
0: Good on you, mate. You go well. Thanks, Lashes. Thanks, Finn. We'll leave you with Gus.
2: Their destiny is not so much in their own hands.
3: Thanks to SEN. 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
11: And away we go in this round of 32 encounter. Cape Verde retreating to their centre halves. Well, now Messi played him over the top. Oh, brilliant goal! The control was sensational. It's Messi the Magnificent in Miami. 1-0 to Argentina after 28 minutes. A beautiful ball over the top. He took it in his stride and then thumped it high into the net to make it Argentina 1, Cape Verde 0. Back into the centre circle one last time, and there goes the halftime whistle. It is Argentina 1, Cape Verde 0. Second half underway, and Argentina controlling possession. Lisandro Martinez on the ball now, and they work it wide for the captain Mendes. Through the legs, cheekily. Oh, the equaliser! It's quite remarkable, this time for DeRoy Duarte, who kung fu kicks the corner flag and now is swamped by his teammates. It's a beautiful finish across the face of goal into the far corner after the cheekiest assist you're ever likely to see in this World Cup from the captain, Ryan Mendes. Referee will be checking his watch, and it is full time. Extraordinary results. There's extra time to come because it's Argentina 1, Cape Verde 1 in Miami. From the fans of Argentina. So it is Cape Verde to kick things off. They go backwards from the left-hand side towards the penalty spot. And headed across the face of goal. It's still alive here for Lisandro Martinez.
7: Goal!
11: Right into the top corner from the centre half. A brilliant finish.

0: assist today for Lionel Messi, and now he hits the score sheet. Lisandro Martinez, this diminutive centre-half, with an absolute pile driver into the top corner to make it Argentina 2, Cape Verde 1 in extra time. Dances around McAllister. And the shot is a stunner!
1: What a goal!
0: What a goal! Goal of the tournament stuff! Sidney Lopez Cabral from the edge of the area has bent it to the far post with his right boot and equalised again for Cape Verde. It's 2-2 in Miami. Messi on corner duty. Great area and the header! Oh. Finds the back post, and it's Christian Romero on the end of Messi's service who gives Argentina their third lead in this tie. It's 3-2, 111 minutes in. Christian Romero matches Lisandro Martinez. Both centre-halves have scored for Argentina.
1: There it is.
0: They've done it. Look at the relief.
1: Look at the relief.
0: Classic knockout tie here in Miami. And Argentina are through to the round of 16 to take on Egypt on Wednesday morning, Australian time. After surviving this battle with Cape Verde, in extra time, Argentina win by 3-2. And Cape Verde deserve all of the plaudits for playing their part in a quite extraordinary contest.
2: Studs Up Special, of course, your official radio partner of the 2026 FIFA World Cup. And Daniel, we just witnessed something that has got to be close to the biggest upset in World Cup history, or was close to being the biggest upset in World Cup history. They didn't quite get it done, but I don't think any... Mate, I didn't think Cabo Verde were going to get a point in their group, let alone get out of their group, and now they have taken the defending world champions to extra time. Argentina 3, Cabo Verde 2.
3: I'm lost for words, Rack. I really am. I don't know what to say. Very rarely have I been pulled into a game. I feel like I'm part of that country for some reason. I feel so sad for them. I'm incredibly proud of what they were able to achieve. And I don't want to come across as patronising here, but my Lord, what an incredible effort. And I think you're right in saying this was very close to being one of the greatest upsets, if not the greatest upset in the history of this tournament, which goes back to 1930, Rick. Utterly unbelievable effort. I know they've pulled players from the diaspora around the world, but this is a group of islands situated off the coast of Africa that I'm still sure most of us probably couldn't point out on a map. Draw a line out from Senegal. There's a hint. But we're going to remember them in perpetuity, for eternity. What an amazing effort. And I know about you, Rick, I feel quite deflated for them.
2: Yeah, they'll be gutted. I mean, there's shots now as we're watching of, their fans in tears in the stands. But really, they got no reason to be upset. I mean, as I said at the start, I don't think anybody thought they would get this far. But here they are, and taking the defending champions all that way to extra time. And they didn't do it by parking the bus and kicking lumps either. They tried to play football, right? And they caused Argentina a few problems. They didn't necessarily have the bulk of possession, but when they did get the ball, they were capable of causing Argentina some real problems.
3: They looked better the longer the game they went on in possession, Rick. I think, if we're honest, there was very little as far as activity in the Argentine defensive end through the first half. But they were able to keep Argentina at arm's length, right? They didn't concede a whole heap of chances themselves. And it's not until, I don't know if you've heard of him, Lionel Messi, with an outrageous touch after a beautiful ball in from Lisandro Martinez in behind the centre-backs, rushing onto it. He just coolly controls it with the outside of his left foot. And just so much now says the keeper's rushing onto him, but he just lifts it beautifully, Rick. And I must admit, I thought, there's your chance. They're not going to score two, though. They won't get in front, but credit to them, they made it very difficult for Argentina throughout that game. And after half time, they looked quite good, didn't they? They came out, they pushed, they had a lot more sort of ball in the opposition half, and probably deserved that equaliser coming in the 59th minute through Duarte. And then we go into extra time after a stalemate, and man, extra time was fun.
2: Yeah, extra time was real fun. I mean, you know, both sides were pushing. Actually, neither side sat back hoping for penalties, right, which we've seen before. But both sides were trying to win this. Yeah. And you know, the Argentinians, when they got back in front, got up to 2-1, you thought, OK, that's done. Cape Verde are done. But no, they kept coming. And then they probably scored the goal of the game.
3: Oh, that's an amazing goal. Actually, Lisandro Martinez to make it 2-1 early in extra time. That's a really good finish, isn't it? A really good finish. Lifting it high into the net from reasonably close range. But you're right. Sydney, Lopez Cabral, wow, what an effort. Presented some space on the edge of the area just outside. I've completely forgotten his name. Alexis McAllister, yeah. Slow to sort of react and get out. And so he has to sprint to the man who's done really well to use that momentum, just changes angle, get on his inside shoulder, turn it back onto his right foot. But if he does that 100 times, Rick, how many times does he bend it into the top right-hand corner?
2: Yeah.
3: Not too many, and he's done it an extra time against the defending world champions. It was a goal of the highest quality, and part of me really wanted that to be the last scoring action of the game, but it wasn't to be. I thought we might be in real time calling a penalty shootout, but not the case.
2: No, not to be, unfortunately. But Argentina are through 3-2. And I've got to say, Daniel, you know, this Cape Verde team, we should talk more about them. First game of the tournament, they're playing Spain. I'm like, this has got 5-0 written all over it. No, they get a nil all draw. And they give away one foul in that game, which is just mind-blowing how they did that. Then they managed to get a draw out of Uruguay. They scored a couple of great goals in that game too. Then they draw with Saudi Arabia, probably unlucky not to win that. Mm. First ever World Cup out of the group stages unbeaten, and then draw Argentina and do this. I mean, for a nation of 500,000, this is absolutely outstanding. This has got to be, I mean, 1930 aside, when it was everybody's debut, this has got to be the greatest World Cup debut ever, doesn't it? Just about, you'd have to say.
3: Yeah, absolutely, Rick. Considering what our expectations of them were, sort of close to zero. I know they had a good AFCON a couple of years ago. It might have been 2023. I think they topped a group, didn't they?
2: They got to the quarters,
3: you got a close look at them. You got a close look at them during the FIFA series here in New Zealand. Finland were here. Chile were here. They're obviously not at the World Cup. Mm. So, Cape Verde, I know you were really interested in seeing. You called that game. What were your impressions of them then?
2: My impressions of them then were that it was Keystone Cops at the back. And I was like, this lot at the World Cup, they're going to get murdered, was my impression, because they made so many mistakes at the back. We saw a little bit of it today, actually, with Vitinha. And not that he made the mistake, but doing Cruyff turns in his own six-yard box to get away from strikers. He did that against Chile in the first game, and I remember saying to Nathan Elaine on commentary, he's like, you can't be doing that at a World Cup. His coach will be screaming at him. You'll have to get that out of him before they go, no, just do it in a knockout game against Argentina. Go on. He did it again. But they just seem to have got their organisation and their communication down, because I think that was part of the problem. They were trying to do a lot with the ball playing out, and I think they went a little bit more direct. They stopped, is a technical term, I don't know if you've heard of it, Daniel, but they stopped faffing about with it at the back.
3: Right.
2: And they were a bit more direct and made a bit more, they were a bit more assertive in their decision making. That seems to me is what's changed. And also, they kept their shape really well from penalty area to penalty area.
3: Yes.
2: You know, so those defensive midfielders that you had screening the back four, who sometimes would go AWOL, weren't going AWOL at this World Cup.
3: Yeah, really disciplined defensively. That's been reflected by the lack of goals that they've conceded during this tournament. At least in nations like Haiti had great endeavour, but didn't have that. Crikey, I could mention New Zealand in the same breath, right? Conceding 10 goals in three group games. So, you know, huge credit goes to Pedro Letao Brito, their head coach. Great nickname, what do they call him? Babista or something?
2: Yeah.
3: He's a dead ringer for Smokey Robinson. absolute dead ringer. And you know what? He was playing a tune with them. So amazing to think the ride they had, and well, the ride they could continue to have. That close, they'll be devastated, right? And I'm sure this is a real wake-up for Argentina, who've done enough, I guess, But it's not the type of performance that would

0: would, you know, strike fear in the heart of maybe some of the upper other nations.
1: No, I wouldn't have thought so. I mean, if you're Egypt watching this after your game against Australia, you're probably thinking, oh, there's a couple of things we can take away from this game. I mean, I thought Egypt against Australia, which we saw earlier today,

0: Argentina pre-tournament to win the tournament, to go back-to-back, and for them to beat France in the final. That's been my prediction from before it kicked off. Now you start going, well, that performance is the worst we've seen. Up until now, they looked imperious, Argentina, but they looked lackadaisical. I don't know if it was a lack of motivation because of who the opponents were and they thought they could just walk through this game.
1: But yeah, you might be right. The first goal they concede, it's a little bit lackadaisical. It comes in from the right wing.

0: bag, doesn't he?
1: Yep.
0: And then the second player sort of a little bit slow to react, and they get the ball into the dangerous area, and Duarte has it in the back of the net. So, yeah, you do that against, well, if you do that against France, yeah, it might be double figures, the way the French attack's going.
1: Yeah, exactly.
0: They meet them in a final, so.
1: Yeah, I mean, because Duarte was completely unmarked, right?
0: Yeah.
1: Lisandro Martinez was, I think, inside him on the edge of the 6 yard, zonally marking the edge of the 6 yard. Whoever the left back for Argentina was completely missed this player. And so he had free run of the area, Duarte. So yeah, I think maybe there's a little bit of that. But I mean, if you're Egypt, you gotta take something out of this, right? You've got to think, okay, they're gettable. Here's how Cape Verde did it, we could take some of this away. It's just whether or not this might fire the Argentinians up to go, hey, that was our get out of jail free card, we can't do that again.
0: Yeah. I just like how Cape Verde sort of kept true to themselves. And the last 3 or 4 minutes, Rick, it felt like they could get another. It really did. Heartbreak for them. Heartbreak for them. But once the dust settled, they will reflect and they'll realise that they've grabbed the attention and admiration of the football world, I would have thought, you know. To push this giant of the FIFA World Cup, the reigning world champs, that far, keeping Messi on the field for 120-odd minutes.
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4: The crowd are on their feet. Here it's the first game of today's schedule. 10, as the round of 32 comes to a close today. The round of 16 begins tomorrow. Will Australia be a part of it, or will it be Egypt's? The final countdown is on here on SEN. Our coverage brought to you by Valvoline, the original engine oil. And we are underway from Dallas Stadium. The Socceroos kicking us off first, going from left to right in this first half, scoring to the right of your radio dial or on your TV. If you want to use SEN Sync, you can sync SEN's commentary to your TV pictures in real time. Socceroos are going to the right, wearing their gold shirts, the green shorts and the white socks. In the right, they'll swing in the second ball and head it down and in by Emma Mashua. And it is Egypt who lead 1-0 after 12 and a half minutes in Dallas. Coming to touch the ground, so it did look like the left foot was planted, and then the contact was made, buckling the left leg backwards. And it looks like the halftime whistle has been blown, so that is going to end the half, and we'll keep a watchful eye over Jordy Boss to see how he recovers immediately from this injury.
5: Very strong.
4: So Jordy Boss succumbing to the injury, and Sky Truan is on, a former Melbourne City player who made the move to the United States with New York City FC in January. Right knee, blocked the shot, and gets Australia and Egypt to extra time as the final whistle sounds at the end of 90, and we have another 30 minutes of football to go in the round of 32 in Dallas. James Archie, I think Mabil would give Australia a bit of energy out wide when Metcalf's probably just been lagging a little bit as the extra time period gets underway. From the start of the game to present, with Aidan Krustic on the left, Mohamed Toure through the middle, and Awa Mabil on the right. And there's a foul that's been run here, and a yellow card has been shown as well.

0: field, yes, for a throw into Australia right wing. And I don't think they will get any time to do it, Australia, as the first 15 minutes have expired. So a half-time break here, which will only be, well, should only be about 30 seconds in practice, or in theory, but in practice it ends up being about 3 minutes. Engine Oil, an official supporter of the 2026 FIFA World Cup. Second half is underway. What will we get in the final 15 minutes? At least
1: that was a big chance for the Socceroos.
0: Yasser Ibrahim is the other player down. And that'll be the end of extra time, and we are going to a penalty shootout. Nations eliminated from the penalty shootout at this World Cup a couple of days ago in back-to-back matches with Germany and the Netherlands both knocked out. It looks like Australia are going to go first. Harry Soutar is walking out here for the Aussies. First kick of the shootout. Harry Soutar for Australia steps up and he goes over the crossbar and misses. He arced his run into the spot. The right-footed delivery goes over the crossbar and Australia are 0-1. And Sorbert, who were both brought on late in extra time for this moment, one against the other. Australia's captain between the posts. Sorbert on the right foot. He goes to Matt Ryan's side and it's a goal for Egypt. Matty Ryan dived the correct way, but he missed the Australian goalkeeper.
1: And he went nice and early too, so he knew before he even kicked that he was going to be going that way. But just the power and the placement was just enough for the Egyptians to take a one goal lead.
0: Ryan missed and Sorbert hit. So it's 1-0 after one kick for Egypt. To get Australia on the boards, Irvine gets it. Calmly taken penalty, top right corner. Australia have one in the bank.
1: Oh, that's a perfect free kick.
0: Robbia's right-footed penalty. He steps up and he rolls it down the middle. Matt Ryan dove to his left. Robbia went the other way. And it's 2-1 for Egypt after two kicks each. For Awa Mabil. Right-footed shot from Mabil, slow approach, and he too rolls it down the centre and scores for Australia. Third kick for Mohamed Salah. Can the legend do it for Egypt? Rolls around to his left.

0: Harrington to keep Australia in the shootouts. Harrington hits the crossbar and misses. Crossbar and out from Harrington. And now Egypt are on the cusp. They need just one more to send Egypt into the round of 16 and to knock out Australia. He measures out his run-up. Hossam Abdul-Magid for Egypt against Matt Ryan of Australia. The slow approach, the stutter, and he gets it. Hossam Abdul-Magid scores. Egypt win the shootout, and they move into the round of 16. It is the end of the road for the Socceroos. And the long wait for the green and gold to win a knockout match at the World Cup will continue. Joyous scenes for Egypt in their first ever knockout appearance at the tournament. And they will go on. And they will play either Argentina or Cape Verde in the next stage of the tournament.
1: I thought Egypt played within themselves a bit in this game. Do you think maybe Hassan Hamann, isn't it, the Egyptian coach, do you think he saw what they did against Turkey where the Australians just mopped up all the pressure and then hit them on the break twice and was conscious of that, didn't want to be caught? So the Egyptians didn't really let the handbrake off too much, because I thought they'd win that comfortably.
2: Yeah, maybe you're right. I think two sides who are comfortable in that type of game, you look at the amount of success Egypt has had at AFCONs over the years, you wouldn't say they're a helter-skelter footballing side. They're very good at managing the occasion and managing the game. When Australia are similar, Australia very well organised with Sutar in the middle, the three at the back. Again, there was grumblings about the selection. We can get into some of the decisions later on in the game. But I thought in that first half, Australia didn't really grab much momentum till late on in that first half, when Egypt did start well and probably deserved the opening goal. And it's a really lovely header, isn't it, to put them in front after, what, just 13 minutes, Ashour. Really good header, just a second international goal, both coming at this tournament. So Australia had to sort of push things, but I don't think they felt much desperation in that first half. They're quite comfortable. You know, one's a manageable deficit, but they started really brightly in that second half and get their rewards as Haney's own goal. It's a tough own goal, isn't it?
1: Yeah,
2: Again, it's a really good ball in, plenty of bodies there. I think it flicks an Australian defender and he doesn't know much about it, and it nestles in. And it won all with, what, 10 minutes into the second half. I don't know about you, Rick. The more I watched, the penalties were just screaming out to me.
1: Yeah.
2: You know, Australia will probably lament, did we do enough? They were probably finishing the better of the two sides over the last sort of 10-15 minutes, but two sides who don't look at the top end of the park as sharp and as pointy and as dangerous as others. So hence why I think they were a little bit risk adverse, knowing, you know, if we have to grab two, it's going to be difficult.
1: Yeah, I mean, I didn't think Australia were going to, I mean, the fact that their goal was an own goal from a corner sort of sums up how they attack, right? They don't really a lot. It's a lot down to set pieces, and I just really didn't think they'd have enough to hurt Egypt today, which is why I thought Egypt would get through like 2-0, something like that. But that was the case. So they were probably the better side towards the end of 90 minutes. I think the Egyptians played well within themselves. But we should talk about Tony Popovich as a manager at this World Cup has made some interesting decisions, and some of them have come off and some of them haven't, right? Like, go back to that first game against Turkey. He decided he was going to play Patrick Beach in goal over the more experienced Matty Ryan. Everybody went, what are you doing? This kid's just been playing A-League. He's hardly played for Australia. And he's been one of the finds of the tournament in goal, right? And then you've also had Ocon Isla in that first game as well. He got selected over Jackson Irvine. And you're like, wow, this young kid just applying his trade in the A-League for Sydney, and you're giving him this opening game against the Turks, against that midfield? Big call. Came off beautifully, and he looked like an absolute genius. Next game, he decides to start Matthew Leckie against the United States, who looked like he was playing on half speed in that game. He was just off the pace, Matthew Leckie. But then turned around against Paraguay and played a good game to get them out of the group. But then in this game, when it goes to penalties, or just before it goes to penalties, bringing Matty Ryan on for

0: Ettrick Beach. I know it's easy to do in hindsight, but at the time I thought Beach is, what, 6'6", much bigger
1: riding,
0: frame than
1: riding
0: Matt Ryan.
1: The hot hand too, right?
0: Well, that not only that, but Matt Ryan's what, he's quite a small goalkeeper for a goalkeeper. He's, what, 6 foot, something like that. And he looked small in goal. You put Patrick Beach in goal, I mean, is he, he's got Inspector Gadget arms. He can just about stand in the middle and touch both posts. So, you know, that's got to get in people's heads. Plus, I wouldn't have thought Egypt would have had as much tape on Patrick Beach saving penalties as they would on Matty Ryan. So
1: well, literally,
0: the
1: Egyptians were watching tape on Matty Ryan, weren't they, when he was coming on? We saw that great shot of them with the iPads out having a look, probably looking at the four penalties he had to line up against Philly.

0: here, Rick, you know, thanks to the wonderful FB Reference, which is a great sort of stats accumulating site, in all league fixtures, I don't have cup fixtures, I don't think, Matty Ryan has saved 5 penalties, about 14% of them in his time. So you wouldn't say that's a great success rate.
1: No.
0: So, yeah, you're right, it is hindsight, but the irony's not lost on me. It starts off with Australian fans complaining about Matty Ryan not playing the first game and then Australian fans complaining about Matty Ryan playing the last bit. So, you know, you look a genius when it comes off, a la Vahal with Tim Krul, who that's probably the first instance I've seen of this, but I'm a little bit sceptical. I haven't done a deep data analysis, but how many times does a player get subbed on with minutes to go and misses? We saw that in the Paraguay-Germany game, the Paraguayan defender who was subbed on missed. And in this instance, the roll of the dice with the keeper hasn't worked. So I'm sure there will be a lot of grief heading Popovich's way. But I didn't agree with the changes. But the fact that they got for game two, but the fact they got through, maybe that was wise to have some steam in the legs for this one. But I'm sure some will question the endeavour. It was interesting listening to Mark Milligan on SBS talk about. He's been there, he understands the pain, but he wants to know what the plan is as far as a federation to take this team to the next step. It's not about qualifying and being happy to qualify. I think maybe New Zealand's still in that boat, Rick. We're kind of still happy to be there. Australia now have got out of the group at a relatively good clip, and they want to take that next step, but it's damn hard. It really is.
1: Yeah, I talked to Archie Thompson before the World Cup kicked off. It was around the time of the A-League Grand Final, and I asked him about this Socceroos group and what he expected of this World Cup, and he said he was reticent to write them off, but he said, look, I'm not expecting, this isn't their World Cup, 2030 is their World Cup, because they're such a young side, so there's still a lot of growth in this team. So I think if you take that on board, then getting out of your group, making a knockout round when it's not your time and you're going to be a better team in 4 years actually sets them up pretty well for 2030 in Portugal, Spain and Morocco.
0: Yeah, and your heart goes out to Harry Suter, who's been so important to them in that heart of that back three. Just a giant of a figure. I almost laughed when it went up to, you know, tossing the coin for extra time, and he's lined up against his opposite number, who's around his waist, and Mo Salah. It really was. Mate, little v large, but he blasts ones over the bar.
1: That's got to be one of the worst penalties I've ever seen.
0: Yeah, is he the number one penalty taker?
1: No, I think he's doing the Braveheart captain, go first, lead by example.
0: Who's your best penalty taker? I still think getting that first one when you are going first is just so important. And you do have an advantage, it does seem, as far as a penalty shootout if your team goes first. And if you can get that first goal, not a great moment. Luca Harrington, I feel for. He's got an enormous future, the 18-year-old. And, you know, good on him for being brave enough to step up and take some penalties. When you consider the Germans, it sounds like there are a number of players who didn't want to take a penalty. He was brave enough to do it and unfortunately hits the crossbar, doesn't he? So I know he's got a long career ahead, but, you know, I hope people don't pile in on him.
1: No.
0: He was at least brave enough to go over the top, if you know what I mean.
1: Well, exactly. If you've got an 18-year-old central defender coming forward to take your fourth penalty in a World Cup penalty shootout, what's the rest of the team doing? Like, because you've mentioned the Germans. Well, where are those more experienced Australian players? Where's Aziz Bajic? Where's guys like that, right? I would have expected them to take penalties first. I've got a confession to make, though, Daniel. And I didn't really care who got out of this game into the next round at all. So it's not about an anti-Australian thing. But that first penalty, I was sat at home on the couch by myself watching that game. The wife and kid were out. And when he hit it, and he hit it like he did, and it went so high, I actually laughed out loud because I was just like, I couldn't believe what I was seeing. It was just that.
0: Well, they're Australian at the end of the day too, right?
1: Well, there is.

0: blast. I mean, that makes, you know, the Chris Waddle, David Beckham, even, you know, William Saliba penalties or Gabriel penalties look on target, doesn't it? It was so high, so far over the bar. It was ridiculous.
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13: 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But Cameroon

0: We're putting their rivalry to the test. 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
1: And it will be the European side to kick things off in New Jersey. Away we go. And they're in behind here. Sørloth played through by Ødegaard. Cuts it back. Big chance. And it's in for Norway, but the offside flag goes up. Opportunity for Martinelli. And penalty won by Brazil, perhaps. Referee waves off the appeal. Wow. It'll be up to VAR as a goal kick has been awarded. The VAR centre has awarded the spot kick, and it's party time for Brazil. But Guimarães, stuttering approach, and the keeper great saves save. It. Near line for Norway is the hero right now. It's a terrible penalty.
2: And a chance for the left winger, Sheldrup, to dance around one. Teases one in.
1: Haaland! Oh, yes! For Norway! Erling Haaland commands the box. Heads it home into the bottom corner past Alisson Becker. And Norway lead. They've never lost to Brazil. And they're 1-0 up in the 80th minute here.
2: Here's Haaland. And the shot. Oh, my goodness!
1: Erling Haaland,
3: unbelievable,
1: has slotted it in the bottom corner for a famous double in the 90th minute. Norway lead 2-0 over Brazil.
3: And as their bench empties and runs towards the man, Erling Haaland, that, I'm afraid, is all she wrote. Game over.
2: Neymar with 79 goals for his country. It's a slow, measured approach. Another stutter and sends the goalkeeper the wrong way. He froze him, in fact. And he makes it Norway 2, Brazil 1. How much more time is there?
1: And they've done it again. Norway still unbeaten against Brazil. And they're into the quarterfinals after a monumental upset in New Jersey. Erling Haaland with a priceless double as Norway beat Brazil 2-1 to book their spot against either England or Mexico in the last eight.
2: And France will get us underway, and they kick for touch, and they find touch 5 metres from the corner flag, and now they'll squeeze in on Paraguay. We've seen this tactic quite a bit. Drags it back with that left boot and goes back to Dembele. Oh, Mbappe got his chance in the middle and could not connect with the header. It was taken away by Paraguay. Last touch off them. Square pass to Rabiot. Clever little balk there by Elise. Open up space for Rabiot, who's never afraid to take on a long-range strike, but this one sails over the crossbar harmlessly. So France have the set piece. Elise, great-looking ball, back post. Almost own goal candidate, but Paraguay scramble it clear, get it out of play. Headed out for the corner. And Paraguay, so far so good for them. They have held France to no score in the first half. They've kept Mbappe quiet. At the break in Philadelphia, it is France 0, Paraguay 0. And Paraguay about to kick off the second half here. Goalless against France. What a distribution this is. Mbappe is through on goal. Did he handle? Oh, he couldn't make it sit. And Mbappe has wasted the best chance of the game after one of the best pieces of goalkeeping you're ever likely to see from Mannion. Koundé takes on the strike, and he brought the best out in Orlando Hill. It was a 30-metre pile driver that was bound for the back of the net from the French midfielder. Pass it straight to Upamecano, and now Mbappe, and he too can't keep the shot down. Has the Jabalani made an appearance at the FIFA World Cup of 2026? Is it South Africa all over again? Let's listen in to the Uzbeki referee.
4: After the off-field review, number 8 of defender tripped attacker player inside the penalty area. Decision is penalty.
5: Go so speedy.
2: France have their spot kick, and guess who's going to step up and take it? Here goes Mbappe. Stuttering approach, sends the keeper the wrong way, and France lead in Philadelphia. He rolls it into the side netting with the right foot pass, past Hill, and in the 70th minute, France 1, Paraguay 0. France win it back off a tired Caceres. Mbappe with a chance to run at defenders here. Cuts inside and brings out the best in Hill. It was a central kind of strike.

0: Strike. And he was able to beat it away, and Elise picks up the scraps. Dangerous situation here. Maurizio on the turn. Gets the shot on target, but no power to really test Mannion, who gets down and smothers it and keeps it under his control. And launched forward. Doué is goal side, and Mbappe's got his hand up in the middle. Doué cuts it back. Mbappe! How did Mbappe not score? The clock has stopped, and France are through to the quarterfinals. Paraguay put up a brave showing, but it's a Kylian Mbappe penalty that separates the two teams, and we'll have France against Morocco in the quarterfinals. This could still kick off after full time. Cards are being shown here to members of the Paraguayan coaching staff.
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2: The Warriors are back after the bye and back on the road with a score to settle. Earlier in the season, the Tigers stunned the Waz at Go Media Stadium. Now the Warriors get their chance to return the favour. Sitting second on the ladder, every win counts as they chase down the Panthers at the top in the run towards the finals. Join Stephen McIver and Sam Ackerman for live commentary. Warriors against the Tigers. 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
8: Portugal against Spain on SEN. We are underway. It is Spain kicking us off wearing their away strip of the all-white, while Portugal are in the all-wine reds today. The midfield battle begins here. Vitinha dispossessed, and now it's Spain who carry it forward, and the first shot is on target from a long way outside the 18-yard box. Mikel Oyarzabal links up nicely with Pedro Neto and then swings the ball across the halfway line from left to right, and barreling forward here is João Cancelo. He can work a ball into the area. He goes for the shot instead, which is a blazing shot past the top right corner of the goal face. It's out into the crowd. Now they start to get noisy. Lovely move from Spain. Olmo plays in. Oyarzabal, who's dragged wide. It was a delightful ball in behind the Portuguese defence from Dani Olmo. The flag stayed down. And now Spain will try and counter down the other end. Yamal's got a free wing. He cuts inside on his left. Yamal's shot is on target. Saved by Costa. Back to Baena. Saved by Costa again. Double save from Diogo Costa of Portugal. Cucurella. Pedri sends it in all the way to the line. And Diogo Costa is dropped on the goal line. Stuck out a big left boot. And then the follow-up from Olmo. I think the flag might have gone up off Diogo Costa. In line with the 18-yard box. Left-footed delivery comes into the back post. Headed across the area by Felix. And then the flick shot from Cristiano Ronaldo. 6 yards out. Is too light of a touch. And Unai Simon recovering back across his line. Jumps in and makes the catch. Proper chess match. And it might just be about to break open here for Spain. Who find the first goal in injury time of the 90 minutes. Mikel Merino played in behind. And his first time finish finds the bottom left corner. It is Portugal 0, Spain 1 after 90 plus 1 minutes. Cucurella is out there quickly. Conceição goes back post. Header is just over the crossbar. Rushing into the area was Bernardo Silva. And his header from just about 6 yards out goes over the crossbar. And there's a coming together between Bernardo Silva and Rodri and Aymeric Laporte, all the Manchester City personnel. Everyone waits at the edge of the area. Sends it in. There was a clipping header at the front post, and it never sneaked in at the back post from João Neves. And that is full time in Dallas. Mikel Merino's injury time winner for Spain will send them on into the quarterfinals. Portugal's run at this World Cup comes to an end.

Cristiano Ronaldo's World Cup career comes to an end. Portugal are going home and Spain stay alive in this World Cup, but only just. At full time, it ends. Portugal 0, Spain 1. The stakes are high and the tensions are higher. The United States against Belgium, and we are underway in Seattle with Belgium kicking us off. Tielemans winds up, shot is blocked, secondary shot comes in and is just tipped away by Matt Fries, the American goalkeeper, as Timothy Castagna put one on target into the top corner, and the goalkeeper is worked early. Dodi Lukebakio runs ahead of the centre circle, out towards the right side, he stops, he's getting pursued, then lays it in down the right side, cross comes in, Tielemans had the shot and had an air swing at it. And just scuffed off the laces of his boot. Had he made full contact with it, that would have been an attempt on target. He's on the byline, on the edge of the area at that junction. His cross is blocked by Freeman, comes back into the area. They haven't cleared the box here, the United States, and it's poked in for Belgium. The second ball came in across the six-yard box, and Charles de Quintalare was there to poke it in from close range. And after just 9 minutes of football, it is the United States 0, Belgium 1. So it'll be Tillman again, who strides in, and he has scored! The United States find the equaliser, and for the second time, it's Malik Tillman who scores a free kick. The goalkeeper was fooled, there was a slight touch, Thibaut Courtois wrong-footed, and this Seattle crowd is absolutely electric right now. Trossard on the left wing, he's got Dest in front of him, drops the shoulder, gets to the byline, crosses in, into the area, and Belgium have scored! Goals flying in this round of 16 game, and Charles de Quintalare gets his brace. A second goal after 33 minutes for de Quintalare, and there was some tidy work from Trossard down the left, who stood it up to the back post, and in a flash, it is Belgium who lead 2-1 against the US. No one around him. Thibaut Courtois makes the catch, and that is half-time. And Fries comes out of his area to try and control. He's way off his line. Belgium can score a third goal. What a mess from the United States. And Hans van Aken has put Belgium 3-1 in front. Near the corner flag, plays it into McKenney, lifts it into the box, looking for Pepe, headed away by Belgium. Secondary ball comes in, and it was a laser shot from Sebastian Berhalter, who's just missed the target. It's no goal for the United States, and it swung just wide of the left upright. But here's following Balogun, who's beaten his defender, an error for Mekele, and Balogun shot straight to the goalkeeper. He was on the angle on the left side of the box, had to go near posts. And Belgium have it in the area, and Lukaku will shoot and score. And that is wraps. The United States will be knocked out. Romelu Lukaku scores again in consecutive games for Belgium.

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10: The Wellington Rugby Referees Association withdrew its refs from club rugby following repeated cases of abuse of match officials. Ben Van Berkel.
11: It's come across all forms of rugby. We've had two incidents in junior rugby, four in secondary school, and 13 in senior club rugby. So most of that has come from the players, but there's also a number from coaches and volunteers.
0: Mornings with Tony Johnson. Catch TJ from 9 Monday through Wednesday on Sport Nation. Chemist Warehouse, keeping Kiwis healthy all year round. 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
12: $5.3 billion. Might sound like Dr. Evil out of the Austin Powers movies with such a boisterous figure thrown out loud. That's how much the new rights, media rights deal for the NRL is. The biggest in Australian sport history, and obviously the biggest for the NRL ever. Dagger, PVL, Peter Volandes, said it was going to be the biggest, and he has delivered.
13: That is astronomical amounts of money, and I'm not surprised. That was... That was a very, very good deal over there. I'll go through it if you don't know, kind of the minor details. So a 7-year term from 2028 to provide certainty for future of rugby league. A 90% uplift, Sammy, in cash received per...

0: annum compared to the current deal. Foxtel will continue to televise all NRL, NRLW premiership matches, including all NRL, NRLW final series matches. Nine will provide exclusive coverage for the NRL Grand Final, both men's and women's State of Origin series will simulcast three weekly NRL, NRLW. Sky NZ is a part of this deal and will place over 130 fixtures on free platforms to continue the growth of fans. I think the growth has tripled here in New Zealand, which is absolutely fantastic. The season structured scheduling and draws now under the ARLC's control. Commitment from media partners to positively market and grow the game. More stringent quality assurance mechanisms in relation to conflicts of interest. And I'll just go down the list here soon, Sammy, and I'll just, there's one comment in particular that I absolutely love about this new deal. In particular, more investment than ever will go into grassroots and community football to drive participation and ensure all levels of the game flourish. Now, I love that.
1: I love it too. My concern is with statements like that, there's not many organisations that make this kind of deal and don't make that kind of promise. I would love to know exactly what that means. And is the NRL talking about grassroots in Australia or grassroots for the competitions within the NRL? Because that's us, New Zealand.
0: Mm-hmm.
1: Competitions that happen here across Auckland, across Wellington, across Christchurch, at a Greymouth, Dunedin, anywhere you want to play a game of rugby league, are they getting money? Because this is the grassroots. You look at how many New Zealand, Māori, Pacifica talent end up in the NRL, coming out of systems here as well. You start putting the money into the pathways here, what could it be? It could be anything. I hope it's not just going into the grassroots of Australia. Who do need it to?
0: Yeah, and I do approach these with a little bit of caution because it's a hell of a statement. But I don't know, I guess you go on what's gone on the last 10 years and you see the growth of the game here, Australia, and you have to say there's been some sort of investment. The participation numbers are well and truly up. People are talking about rugby league. People are wanting to play rugby league. Like young kids want to play rugby league. So you have to say that, and you probably have to agree that that's probably a good sight. And imagine that's probably off their own accord in the community. Imagine if they did get a little bit of a cash injection. Now, there has to be some caution, because money can create problems, and, you know, when it gets used in the wrong ways, it can create a bit of a problem. But, mate, this is a hell of a deal. Loved his comment in saying, basically, this is $1 billion more than the AFL. Yeah. It's a battle of the two over there in Australia, getting one over the AFL.
1: It's a you-know-what measuring competition. That's what this was. PVL said it was going to be the biggest in history. He would not have signed until it was at least a dollar more than other people. If it was struggling to sell, he would not have done it. We're one of those stubborn people on the housing market who goes, you know what, I'm going to sell my house, it's worth this. And everyone goes, no, it's not. He goes, yes, it is. I won't sell till I get there. That's what it would have been. But it's all locked in now, and he smashed that previous record. What I find most interesting, though, Dagger, is it's status quo. We're getting the same from Fox, same from Nine, same from Sky. Sky locking in for long term is a real sign of the times, because Sky traditionally used to go season to season, put the NRL over a barrel, going, what else are you going to do? Well, with TVNZ now willing to have a run, and I've got no doubt they would have had a red-hot crack at this as well, Sky knew they couldn't let this one go, just could not. Yeah. This and international rugby are probably the two locks for them that they cannot afford to lose in the New Zealand market. So when you hear that as a punter, as a viewer, as a listener, do you go, great, I'm happy with what I've got. It's like, I really hope they got away from Nine and given, say, another broadcast like Channel 7 ago, just to spice things up a bit. It means we will, you know, who knows, Phil Gould could be trundled out doing the same things on Origin for the next 20 years now with Nine there. Was it time for a shake-up, or is that on the broadcasters to do so?
0: Keen for your thoughts. Much of a consideration would this expansion played its part in the deal? Because I'm thinking more games, more exposure globally, you know, Papua New Guinea, over there in Perth potentially, and here in New Zealand. Would that have been a big part of these negotiations?
1: I think it has to be. Absolutely has to be. You're going into new audiences, you're reaching new places, and by having that extended reach, including into Papua New Guinea, it had to have been a part of why it was expanding and why it was going to cost so much more to do. We're talking about expansion a fair bit here at the moment. I think it's worth treading with caution, as I've outlined. It's going to happen. It's made it more valuable. You need to make sure the product retains that value now. That's the key for me. That's the key. Now, I had a text through from Joshy from the West Coast. It'll always be the New Zealand Warriors for me. The new team can be a Christchurch team, and Crusaders fans can support them. What do you reckon? 8833, South Islanders in particular. If a new team comes, are you ditching the Wars or whichever NRL team you support now? Let us know. 8833, back
0: can
1: on the...
0: Can support both, can't you?
1: Yeah, well, I mean, can you, do you support the Phoenix and Auckland FC?
0: Oh, I've got a buck each side.
1: Yeah, well,
0: nah, wash your mouth out, Dig.
1: I haven't seen you wear that Wellington Phoenix jersey, Dagger.
0: Oh, they didn't give me one.
1: Ah, that's the key to Dagger's heart. All right, let's take a break, back on the other side.
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0: Back can on support the... both, can't you?
1: Yeah, well, I mean, can you, do you support the Phoenix and Auckland FC?
0: Oh, I've got a buck each side.
1: Yeah, well, we're...
0: But nah, wash your mouth out, Dig.
1: I haven't seen you wear that Wellington Phoenix jersey, Dagger.
0: Oh, they didn't give me one.
1: Ah, that's the key to Dagger's heart. 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

0: 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We put it out to the wider Sport Nation audience this morning. It's all well and good now that we've got this new NRL broadcast deal and it's a guarantee to go to 20 teams. New Zealand, South Island looks like the most likely 20th team. Are you going to bail on the Warriors or whoever you support in the NRL to support the Southern team? Will they become your team? Are you grabbing all that WAS merch, chucking it in a bag, giving it at Goodwill? Are you going to get a laser removal of those WAS tattoos? Are you going to suddenly go through your social media and delete the 50,000 up the WAS and it's our year posts you've done over the last decade or so? We've asked for you to fire it through and let us know. One text comes through here. I live in Invercargill, have supported the Warriors since 1995. Mm. If we get a new side in Christchurch, I would not change sides. Once you start supporting a team, you stick by them to your dying breath. Go the mighty Warriors. That's from Kane from Invercargill. Kane, love your passion, first of all, for whoever you support. That's
1: huge emphasis on the I would not. It was all in capitals all too. Caps. So I would not.
0: It's, mate, that was Dr. Zeus. I would not, could not support that side. No way.
1: Yeah.
0: I just feel there's a bit more of that than people think. Like, I've got to say, so when the Warriors came to town and started, I'm a day one-er, right? I was there paying attention and part of the Warrior supporting from, but I took a long time, years and years, to let go of Manly.
1: Yeah.
0: Huge extreme guilt to go, but that's the team I support. How do I watch and bail? I think the advent of Super League, when I had two competitions in the team and each one helped with it. But, you know, the Warriors just more and more said, listen, I went from feeling like I was cheating on Manly to feeling like I was cheating on the Warriors. I thought, that's it, clean break. I just need to make myself a Warriors faithful. I tell you what, had I been a few years older, 5 or 6 years older, when that had happened, there's an outside chance I would have had a Manly tattoo on me by then.
1: Yeah, everyone's, you know, my brother's the same. He's Manly through and through from back in the days, and Menzies, you know, some of the big players that have played for Manly. I think that's probably the big thing, Sammy, for, you know, there's so many diehard Warrior fans around the country. I think, you know, Willie Mason was talking about and Justin Hoddle when they travelled to the South Island. They thought, you know, like people would have travelled from Auckland, travelled from far and wide to come to Christchurch for the game against the Cowboys. But he was asking the question, where are you from? And a lot of them were saying they're from Christchurch. So there's a huge supporter base down there. And I think people close to the region will go along and support just to see what it's like. You know, get the feelers out there and just get a gauge of what this team could potentially be. But I think the more I think about it, I think it's going to be a huge challenge trying to garner some faithful supporters, some big fans. It will take time. You know, the Warriors have been doing it for a very, very long time, 21 years or whatever it is, 31 years.
0: Yep.
1: Mess is not great. You know what I mean? So it's been a long time that they've had to go through Auckland Warriors, New Zealand Warriors, and they travel around the country. And this is a, you know, they've got a lot of support now. So, look, I think good things take time. This team will probably not be supported, but people will go along just to get a gauge of interest and, you know, say that they've been a part of the first game or first time at 1NZ Tikar Stadium. But, yeah, look, it's going to be a huge challenge. I don't expect people to jump off the bandwagon and jump off the Warriors wagon and support this team from the outset. Good things take time.
0: If this was 2020 and they brought in another New Zealand team then, I think you see a lot more go from the South Island in particular, say, great, our team. Yep, the Warriors have been there. The larger, wider national investment in the Warriors, if you actually look at it, mate, is only down to a few years. Yep. I can say this because I've been to Warriors games up and down the country where it's been a little sparse on the crowd sizes sometimes. Mm-hmm. Certainly in Auckland, there was many who didn't show up in those early stages. We talked about the bandwagon hopping in a big way. It used to be people fear where the fans come on at short stints and then we'll get on to bagging them. Warriors bagging used to be one of the number one sports in this country. People used to love to call talk back or say on their forums or go out and say, oh, you're Warriors fans, you're a bunch of losers. Mm. Now you wear Warriors kit, people cross the road, start yelling, up the Warriors at you. It's been a real landscape change since they came back from the COVID era and they became everybody in the NRL second team, saving the comp. So I reckon before that, there might have been a better shout. Some people go, oh, look, I've been supporting them because they're there. But that resolve has grown so strong, I think fewer people jump. We've got some texts through here. One's come through saying, I bailed on the Waz after like 5 years. They showed too much ability to lose when they shouldn't. Been a Storm supporter since living in Victoria. A new New Zealand team would be good hope. Hope they do an Auckland FC and show up the Waz. Is that Lashes?
1: Do you know one thing about Christchurch, Sammy?
0: Yep.
1: You all know what's going to come out of my mouth right now. Christchurch provides winners. Christchurch are winners. I don't know what it is. Might be the air, might be the people, might be the coldness. You know, they've got to get out there hot, cold, frozen, frosty mornings, work extremely hard.
0: Do you mean the people they bring in from the Hawke's Bay?
1: Just that aura. It's that feeling you get down there in Christchurch. It's a winning city, Sammy. So there's a head start in itself, all right?
0: Yep. Well, listen, I can't deny that Crusaders and Canterbury rugby teams have won a lot of titles.
1: Imagine if this team is the 20th team in the NRL, and in 2 to 3 years they go on to win a premiership. Like, imagine.
0: Yeah,
1: well, I'm getting well ahead of myself now. What would that do, not only for the competition, but do for Warriors faithful fans, if that did eventuate?
0: It would just put the biggest sooks up all of them. No question in the world. It would be so infuriating for every Warriors fans. And I tell you what, it makes it game on for new fans from that moment on. In a big, big way. Same thing we've seen with Wellington Phoenix. They punching away for years, scrapping out against the Aussies best they can. All of a sudden, there's an Auckland team funded by a billionaire rocks up, and they win the title within the first 2 years. That's the Melbourne Storm level of impact coming into a competition. So, yep, it's got a lot of competition to it. More text coming through. We're going to get to a break now, but when we come back, we will hear the headlines as well as talk to a little more about this, even have a chat about the Warriors team that's been picked to play the Tigers this weekend. It's a can't-lose game. We'll explain why.
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7: When you make your life choices for your career and things that you do, or just following your dreams, some people that's going for a run, some people it's reading more books. Not our next guest. Flynn Chisholm likes to find things and throw himself off them. He likes to find things and lift himself up on them. And he likes to see walls and go, I wonder how fast I can get up that. In short, the man is, respectfully and wonderfully, a lunatic. And he joins us on the show now. It's a very good morning to you, Flynn. It's stoked to have you here. Izzy has the first question for you, though.
8: Hey, Flynny, how are you, brother? Quickly, first and foremost, where are you? What are you up to?
9: Kia ora, guys. I'm currently in Norway, southern Norway, in Kristiansand. I'm just doing some jumping and climbing around the northern hemisphere.
8: Okay. A very simple first question, but I back myself at a lot of things. I back myself at beating Rory McIlroy in a driving contest. You know, I reckon I can go to the Olympics for pole vault. I probably don't think I could do this. So the first question is why? Why do you find the biggest cliff and jump off it?
9: It's a good question. I would say, like, from the start with

0: like very present with yourself. Like it forces the flow and present focus, especially when your life is on the line, I would say. And I think I've got quite the addiction for it now, that putting myself in those life or death situations.
1: Before we get to those moments where your life probably flashed across your eyes, give us an understanding of some of the things that you have achieved over the last, or however long you've been doing cliff diving, speed climbing. Like, talk to us about the journey that you've been on.
0: Yeah, so I'd say as soon as we hit COVID is when I kind of transitioned from like playing footy, basketball, hockey, or the team sport into some more extreme stuff. Started a rock climbing straight out of COVID. I got pretty good, pretty fast, and started speed climbing. So I've been doing that for 4 years, 4 or 5 years now. And got to, as soon as I came out of school, hopped on the World Cup circuit and started traveling, doing speed climb World Cups, World Champs, and competing with Olympian Julian David, who's also from Tauranga.
2: Yep, sure is.
0: Yeah, and I think when I didn't qualify for the Paris Olympics, which Julian, the little bugger, got in front of me, that summer is where I started death diving. You know, all my mates were doing flips off the rock and I wasn't good enough. So I started doing like massive staples, as we'd say in New Zealand. And from there, I started learning tricks, got a job in Norway where their national sport is death diving. And from there, just fell in love with the sport, kept climbing a bit as well. So, yeah, doing a bit of both.
2: Did the title death diving ever put you off just a little bit, Flynn? Like, cliff diving sounds, yeah, I can get on board with, okay, it's a cliff, I'm going to jump off it. Death diving, any time that word's in a title, it just kind of makes me go, do you know, it's not for me.
0: Oh, no, it sounds pretty sick, I reckon. It's a pretty cool sport. I feel like it's how Americans think of rugby in New Zealand, you know? It's like American football without helmets. You know, they'd think that's crazy. So, yeah.
1: Talk to us about the record in 2025. You're in Mallorca. You probably stumbled across this cliff and said, yeah, that looks rather high. I might have a crack at it. Tell us about the distance. Tell us about how fast you're going, how much freefall time you're actually doing whilst jumping, and tell us what the record was.
0: Okay, so the record was 40 and a half meters in head first into that staple form, and yeah, which is like 131 feet as well. Yeah, I found the cliff probably a day before I jumped it. So I was asking all over the island, I need a 40 meter. It was my goal for about a year, and I did so much training ahead of it. So yeah, rocked up to this cliff, and the cliff, I don't know if you guys know, like it's super gappy. So I was on top of the 40 meter cliff and I couldn't see where I was landing because of how far I had to jump. I was throwing my rocks, and it's like what cliff jumpers do, and I couldn't see where I was landing, and my safety yells out, you're dead if you land there. Like I hit another rock. So I throw it a little bit further and it's like, oh, yep, you're still dead. And I'm like, oh my gosh, I have to push so hard. So I threw one more rock really far and they're like, yeah, you got a 2 meters clearance. I'm like, okay, that's all I need. I was like so locked in, had like 15 people there as safety. And yeah, just counted down, sent it. I think I reached like 105 kilometers per hour into that staple form. And yeah, that was the New Zealand record. And I think I was the sixth person at the time to do a 40 meter death dive. So I was pretty stoked. And it was a dreamy day.
2: So when your safety, speaking of Flynn Chisholm here, who's clearly a madman, but we love him to pieces for joining us. When your safety is saying, you're dead, try it again, you're dead. Did any part of you go, oh, well, that was fun. Okay, let's just climb back down. Like, was there any point of you that thought, look, if the safeties are saying I may die doing this, that's if it, you know, goes even perfect, you're throwing yourself head first into water. How does your mind work? And I'm not, that's not critical. Does your mind work, okay, well, I can still find a way, I refuse to give up? Or is there part of you that goes, walk back home?
0: Yeah, it was a pretty interesting state. There was 15 others that could have called it as well, because I couldn't see the landing. But when my final rock hit the water, that 2 meters clearance, I knew exactly my capability and my jumping capability to make the gap. And there was, after I threw that last rock, I said, silence, start filming. And I think there was just a minute of complete silence, like

0: everyone was watching me, and I was just looking dead straight. And then I was kind of saying my last prayers. I'm a Christian. And I just yell out 3, 2, 1 and go. And it was, yeah, it's very strange. Like before the jump, you're just filled with so much fear. Like I'm scared constantly. A lot of people don't realize that. They think I'm just a maniac, but I am so scared a lot of the time. And to think about throwing your body off 40 meters head first is very scary to me, but I like just managing that fear and your capability at the time.
1: My hands are sweaty just listening to that.
2: I can only imagine. I've got to know your dad in the last couple of weeks, and I can't imagine what he's going through whilst you're doing this, but he backs you, he supports you. Has there ever been any moments, if we can share, of near death, potentially could have gone horribly wrong?
0: Yeah, I had a recent one in March. I was in the Karangahake Gorge, close to Waihee.
1: Yeah.
0: And I was trying my freestyle PR, which is when you do a trick into the water, into a death dive. So I was doing a 540, you face backwards and you do 1.5 spins. And I may have miscalculated that gap. I had jumped it previously and like just normally, and this was my first time doing a trick. So I threw my rocks, jumped, spun, and then spun again. And when I spotted the water, I didn't spot water, I spotted rocks. And I'm like, oh no, I am gone. Like, this is 27 meters as well. Like, I thought I was going to land straight on rocks, rolled onto my side to miss the rocks. Like, and I knew where I was landing was a meter deep. So I had to like pretty much flop so I didn't go that deep, still hit a rock underwater. And, I hit the water. I was in so much pain, coughed up heaps of blood, got a mega concussion. And that was probably the scariest moment that I've ever had. And I think a couple days after that, though, I think it was the happiest I've ever been, just knowing that, like, I got out of that.
1: You're not dead. It helps. Wow.
0: Yeah, now, but definitely I was probably that close from the rock, like, out of the water, yeah.
1: So, look, we're talking... Yeah. Speaking, Flynn, about the other achievements as well. So speed climbing, you go great guns. You're hanging with Julian. You're doing a hell of a job. He is a real climber. Not to mention the death diving record set, competing around the world. You're also managed to set yourself a record for pull-ups. Now another one. What? Why? Why? What makes you go? I want, because you did 4,000. What was the number?
2: 110.
1: That's more than I've done in my entire life. I reckon there might be more than me and Izzy have done collectively in our entire lives. I might have your 10 covered, but that's about it. But what makes you think I'm going to put my body through that for a day? What clicks that off?
0: I just like doing really hard stuff. I don't know. It like really excites me. And I was helping my dad with the socials for the gym, and I'm like, I think this can get some socials going if I attend this challenge. Because I know Goggins, I met him. I met Goggins, when he was in Auckland. Yeah, in Auckland at his expo. And I was a big fan. You know, everyone was carrying the boats and logs at that time. And his record was 4,010. And I'm like, and I did tell him, I'm going to beat your record. And he kind of just laughed at me and whatever. I decided... And it was halfway through March this year. I'm like, in a month and a half, I'm going to go for the record. I know my climbing background. Like, we train heaps of weighted pull-ups, one-arm pull-ups and stuff. I'm like, I think I can do 4,000 in 24 hours.
2: You did it in 14.
0: Yeah. Oh. Yeah. I'll say, after that 14, though, like, my arm, I couldn't straighten out my arms fully. That was, it was pretty painful. But, yeah, I crave that stuff. Love it.
1: Yeah, right,
2: beautiful. Hey, Flinny, just quick before we let you go, bro, what have you got coming up next? What's the next record? What's the next height or anything that is going to go, wow, what's coming up?
1: And where can people follow you on socials as well?
2: Yeah.
0: Make sure to follow Fizzy Sends. I had a temporary ban for the past week. I was banned from posting. Oh, man, that was stressful, but we're back on, so you can follow that page. But anyway, in 2 weeks, I'm competing at the world's highest Dodds Comp. Only 20 athletes from around the world get invited, so pretty stoked to be sending hard there. And then also another freestyle record. And I'm hoping to do a couple spins from 30 plus meters into the water. And I got some other secrets as well that I won't share just yet. Other secret projects.
1: Flynn Chisholm, you are a lunatic. I'm not going to back away from it. You are, as you say, though, you are not.
2: You're a man, though, bro.
1: You are not just a lunatic. You're much more than a lunatic. But that's not to say that you're not a little bit crazy along the way. See somebody who's getting as much out of their life and enjoying it as possible, because you're doing it and with a smile on your face. It's all clearly by choice, and we wish you nothing but the best, mate.
2: Cheers, Flilly.
0: Sweet, appreciate it, guys. Thank you.
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13: Time for some rivalries, Dagger.
14: Well, this will be all Queensland, won't it?
13: Hush your mouth and stop talking the truth, okay? Stop talking the truth. Mm. Origin decided tonight. You can catch it right here on Sport Nation, tuning in nationwide from 9 o'clock. The coverage will start, kick off around 10. You can also go on the app and get the biased commentaries if you want to hear it just from a New South Wales perspective or just from a Queensland perspective. So a whole range of options for you tonight. And I've decided that it's a big, you know, not just game threes here, not just deciders, Suncorp and previously Lang Park deciders. Special, special atmosphere. I don't care which side of the fence you sit on. Everybody knows this is the home of Origin. The big games at Suncorp, previously Lang Park, is where Origin's legacy was built. Unfortunately, if you're a New South Wales fan, this won't be the most fun you've ever had on a Wednesday morning. Deciders began in 1982. Queensland won that one, I'm afraid. Mm-hmm. But in 1983, they won again.
15: Al Meninga for Queensland.
13: Yeah, they won well and truly in that game, did the Queenslanders, just absolutely dominant.
14: Way back in
13: 1980, it was a hiding, 43-22. In those days, that's a ton of points. 1987, another Suncorp decider after it was a pretty intense game at the Sydney Cricket Ground. First of all, New South Wales won in Suncorp to start things, so I think, here we go. She's on for young and old. Then Queensland won in Sydney. Game three at Suncorp, she was

0: was a tight affair.
1: But Queensland coming back, he's down in the launch and kick, and that'll be a try! Oh yes, don't worry about it, Shearer was there and jumped on the loose ball, and that came off a kick of Greg Dowling. And they've been practising that move all week long.
0: Greg Dowling putting through a kick is the modern day equivalent of hearing that Payne Haas produced the grubber for the win, right? Not skillful for a big man, but still a big man and should not be doing it. So they won that one 10-8. Heartbreak again when it comes to Origin for New South Wales and Queensland. And there was some good signs, though. They got themselves in a great position in 1991. You thought, tell you what, they could be a crack here.
2: Mackay, long ball away, touched in flat off the boot of Stewart. Wait for it.
3: No double movement.
2: Is
3: momentum.
2: It a double movement or not? It's a try. A try, but there's Hasler. Blue power.
0: Yeah, I tell you what, we thought, we dreamed, we believed, but did I mention that this is State of Origin? Did I mention that it's in Suncorp at Sydney? Sorry, in Queensland there? Did I mention that Queensland are playing?
1: And now it comes out to Jackson. Jackson threw one, handballs it over to Langer. They're losing ground. Now they can get it out to Hoff. He gets it back to Meninga. Meninga standing there like a colossus. Gets away to Langer. A long flat out for Shearer. Shearer heading for the line. Yes, Shearer's there. Unbelievable football. Can you believe the State of Origin?
0: So good. Such a great performance for a 14-12 win for Queensland. And they just know how to do it, don't they? It's gross. Let's go forward to 1994. Sit up in your seat and pay attention here. 1994. Queensland do what they do, right? At Suncorp? Not always.
4: Give an opportunity to Queensland, which means, and the worst way to do that would be to give them possession close to their own line.
5: You might not have seen...
2: Oh! Here's an intercept and a try and State of Origin 1994. Brad Fittler scores the try and that is it.
0: 27-12. The Blues do it. The Blues do it. There's like three drop goals from New South Wales in that game.
6: 27. You don't often see a scoreline of 27.
0: Three drop goals. Dagger. Benny Elias hitting the last of them as well. That was a thing of beauty. And that was in my fandom, right in the window of going, do you know what? I reckon New South Wales could go on a run here. And they did pretty damn good for themselves. And I tell you what, the decider in 2005, wow, this was seen as a time where anything could happen. And it sure did.
7: Here's a chance.
2: Bowen has lost it. Picked up by Jones. Given away to Ryan. Ryan gets it away. Clenmarsh gets it on. Cooper. Cooper gets it on. The winger will score. Tahu. Tamana Tahu. He has scored his seventh Origin try.
0: That took New South Wales to a 28-0 lead at Suncorp Stadium. The place couldn't believe it. Ended up winning 32-10. And if that doesn't float your boat as a New South Wales fan, then I don't know what will. What an epic moment that was for the New South Wales team. And we now move ourselves ahead to 2008. And tell you what, what's Origin? Well, they had a bit of, with a little bit of biff.
8: Yeah, I think you find it might have been Nate Miles. It's Ben Cross throwing some uppercuts in there.
0: Yeah, it was a tense game and it was 10-all for a long period of it as well. Before Queensland does what Queensland does.
8: Jonathan Thurston short side on a rush and chase.
6: Don't we love Billy?
0: No, we don't. Some of us just don't love Billy Slater. Not only do we not love Billy Slater.
6: He has had some big Origin moments. Yeah, you put your personal problems aside, Sammy. He's been a wonderful State of Origin player.
0: He's been, I think, the best fullback in State of Origin. Some of his tries are out of this world. It's not fair. Yeah. He shouldn't be able to do that, and he did. He played in the most dominant era of for Queensland and State of Origin
6: it's
0: history.
6: It's a pretty one-sided list from 2006 on, wouldn't it?
0: Hey, Dagger, shut up.

0: Okay, it is. But I am running the cutter here, I think you'll find. I'm going to take us through to 2024, the year that they had a coach, not an Origin player.
1: Don't skip all of the Queensland results, mate. Come on, you're touching the ball.
0: No, this is not result. We're talking about Origin deciders in Lang Park. It's a small.
1: You can't go for 206 and 24. There's a lot of Queensland you got to cover.
0: Watch me now. 2024, and they gave us again exactly why we love this contest.
2: Oh, and now Luai and Jerry Evans are into it, and Queenslanders are coming in from everywhere. It spills over onto the bench. We were thinking this might happen. It's turning ugly.
0: It was ugly, and it got nasty. I tell you what, though, the game was on the line. And a bloke who you mentioned earlier today, and it'd be quite handy if he could repeat this, a bit of pressure on him, Mitch Moses with the match winner.
2: Another great tackle by Tom Dearden, played to Watson. Moses straightens off the left. Moses hits
0: goal
2: for New South Wales.
0: They won in Queensland. No one gave them a hope, Dagger. No one said they could do it. But they believed... They believed. Does this group believe? Probably not. Unfortunately, I've seen them play this season.
1: Can you touch on 2015, please?
0: There's a hole in the records online. It's 52-6.
1: Suncorp, baby.
0: Did that one not make the list? No, unusual. Don't know what happened there. That's because that's way too close for home for what could happen today. Is there any New South Wales fans out there that have got a good feeling about this one? I really want to know. I don't. It was going to take the turnaround of all turnarounds for the Blues to put the Queenslanders back in their box. But this is Origin, and anything can happen. It is the second best level of rugby league behind Test football when the Kiwis are playing, because, you know, Pacific Cup was way better than Origin last year.
3: Fair enough.
0: But
3: fair enough too.
0: Origin has more folklore, more mythology than any other version of rugby league. You've got to get amongst it. It'll be a fun time tonight. I hope.
1: Sammy,
0: God, I hope.
1: Just quickly, we got Paulie Moata coming up. Tries, you think it's, or you reckon it might be tight?
0: I don't think it'll be tight. I just don't. I think Queensland, and we'll talk about it with Paulie on the other side of the break, but my quick tip, expect plenty of tries. I'm looking for try scorer combos between Marky Mark, Nwanga Kiduazi, and Selwyn Cobbo, because Selwyn knows how to score them. Marky doesn't know how to stop him. Quite the combo. They're terrifying men as wingers, and neither of them are great defenders. So there's points coming. Who can get the most?
1: Andy sounds defeated, eh?
0: Listen, if Queensland do not seal State of Origin tonight, and what's expected to be Billy Slater's last ever as Origin coach, I say it's Laurie Daly's last as coach, no matter the result, too. If they don't get the job done, they're a disgrace to their state. They should hang their heads in shame, look themselves in the mirror and just say, we don't get Origin. Well, we're talking about a team that doesn't quite exist yet, a whole lot of teams with a lot of bodies moving around in the NBA, one of the most viewed competitions in the world, and with plenty happening on the trade, free agency and all alike. To get the insight on where things are at, what the big moves are right now, crossing to the States to speak to Trevor Lane, focuses particularly on the Lakers, and a very good afternoon to you, Trevor. We'll start by talking about the Lakers. It's been a little while now, but LeBron James leaving. What have

Luka Doncic. They're going to look very, very different next year. And this is 100% a team in transition here. They've had LeBron James for the last 8 seasons, and it's going to be a completely new look next year. So it's it'll be a little bit of an adjustment period for the Lakers as a team, as an organization. But we knew this was coming, whether it was coming now or a year from now or 2.

0: got him in a sign and trade, Quentin Grimes. They also added Sandro Mamukelashvili and Colin Sexton. So they added those four players to their roster. You got a big time shot blocker in Walker Kessler. They spent a lot in terms of trade capital in order to get him, giving up a couple of first round picks as well as pick swaps, and then signed the other guys to mostly long term and probably slightly above market value deals. They were pretty clear they wanted to get those guys in the door. So that's what they've rounded out this roster with. A lot more speed, a lot more quickness on this team. I think they're going to be a higher volume three-point shooting team as well this coming season. So they're trying to revamp this roster to really suit Luka Doncic's skill set. And I think they've taken significant steps in that direction so far.
1: Where does LeBron land? Who is looking more likely to get the service of LeBron? At first instinct, I thought potentially the Golden State Warriors, but I think Cleveland Cavaliers, redemption maybe?
0: Yeah, I think the Cavs make a lot of sense. Now, on the basketball court, I question a little bit of the fit there, but I do think that in terms of the story for LeBron, finishing his career where it started, I think they make a lot of sense in that regard. You've got a fan base that already has a vested interest in LeBron James compared to some of the other groups out

0: Celtics trading him to the Philadelphia 76ers for Paul George and a couple of first-round picks. Wow. I think everybody around the league was shocked that that was his value. Paul George was seen, unreal. Paul George was seen as a negative value contract that teams were going to have to pay. You know, the 76ers would have to give something to another team to get them to take his salary. Not that he's a bad player, but a big contract. The Boston Celtics prioritized getting somebody that could help on the wing and getting some draft capital back. But still, this is a way lower price than I think any Celtics fans wanted to see here. Also, maybe a bit of a sign of the times. Brad Stevens talked about it just yesterday in his press conference that, you know, having two players making as much money as Jaylen Brown and Jason Tatum in the modern NBA, it's a difficult thing to do to build out the kind of roster that you need. So the Celtics are pivoting here, and they could very well come out of this looking just fine if they can turn those picks into something. But still, I think there was absolute shock around the league that Jaylen Brown fetched that low of a price.
1: Yeah, it's amazing, isn't it? Some of these names get traded around, and some GMs find themselves looking for new jobs by the end of the season with those decisions as well, don't they? So, Triple Eight, always grateful for your time and the show, your insight as well on what's going on in the NBA and the Lakers in your neck of the woods as well. Interesting times, we shall keep an eye on closely. Go well. Appreciate your time today.

0: Mornings with Tony Johnson.
1: The Wellington Rugby Referees Association withdrew its refs from club rugby following repeated cases of abuse of match officials. Ben Van Berkel.
2: It's come across all forms of rugby. We've had two incidents.

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9: Jeez, I've got no idea what's going on here, folks, but I'm in studio. Well, not exactly the studio because I've been kicked out of that. Carl's not here. He can't help me. But I do have two very, very good friends. Let's head up north first to the lovely, lovely seaside town of Papamoa, where our good friend Blake Ashford is currently situated. Blake, welcome back into the Advantage Line.
11: Oh, thanks, Paulie. Look, mate, I was about to give you a wrap. I thought my opening line would have been, it's good. We've started the first minute, no debacle yet, and then you couldn't turn the audio off. So 1-0, the machine already. But I am looking forward. You know, you've changed up the intro today, so really looking forward to this run sheet that you've put together.
9: Yeah, if only I could remember where I put that run sheet. But anyway, let's head across the ditch where there's a bit of carnage going on, and someone who thrives in carnage is our very good friend, Nick Tedeschi. Teddy, what the hell is going on?
12: The Russians have got us, Paul. The Russians have got us. It's Telstra, for those New Zealand listeners, the top phone service. Has been attacked across Australia. So we are putting this internet together with MacGyver style, you know, a couple of bits of rope, you know, maybe a paperclip. But if there's more chance of Surly showing up for a Wednesday podcast than me of getting through this one without our internet cut out, we'll just put that one there.
9: Now, to be fair to Surly, hopefully he's covering for someone else in another sort of area, so it's not his.

0: thing here. If he's already sent them to Carl, is it okay for us to accept them after the pod has finished, or do I need to see them prior to us finishing on this pod, Blake?
1: It is for the people, isn't it? Like, we're here trying to give out tips, but also, you know, win it for ourselves. I mean, look, I don't want it to be over already. So I if he does give in tips, I'm sort of a generous person. I know Teddy might feel the other way. But I sort of want this game just to continue. I don't want it to already be done with Surly coming last, because if he gets another 150, I think it's done and dusted.
2: So you say I'm not a person, Ash. You say if I was inside you, I'd be the old dummy and not pass to Ash and put him over. I'd be the dummy and try and score myself. Oh, yeah, pretty fair assessment, just quietly.
0: Right, I might flick him a message while we're doing the pod, just to give him the opportunity to send his selections to me so that we can read them out to all the listeners at the end of the show when we put all our betting minds together.
2: That's the important part. Like, not whether we win or lose, it's that the punters get to listen to the tips. So that's the point of having on by.
0: Correct. Okay. Well, on that, should we look back at last week and just see how everyone went? Yeah. Yeah, we should.
2: You think get Paulie well with the bouncy attitude right there?
0: I can assure you that is not the case, Teddy. But we'll start with Blake first of all. Blake's best bet, Manly to be the only team to score 20 or more. No good.
1: Mm.
0: Setu 2 to score a try. No good. Same game multi. Muli Talo to score a try in the first half, Kennedy to score a try, and Staggs to score a try. No good. And his anything bet, all the favourites to win. It wasn't even close. So,
1: well, yeah. I don't do buy rounds. I'm not a buy round man, but let's just say following you fellas in to the Tigers when I knew the Dragons would win. I said it last week, and just listening to yous, I was filthy at myself all weekend. I'll cop the 150.
2: The only people who were down on the Tigers last weekend was every Tigers fan. They knew. Every Tigers fan knew. So you had Tigers as favourites. What are you on about? Ace knew.
0: So, as Ace said, down 150 for the week is now $368.25 to the good for the season. We'll go to Surly now. Surly, best bet. Sharks and Manly both to win at $1.98. No good. KL Edel to score a try at $2.20. No good. His same game multi. Adam Dewey to score a try. Ooh. Setu 2 to score a try. And the Tigers to win at $7.71. No good. And then anything bet, I'm pretty sure, was a Wicked Wingers multi. He had Jermaine Isako, Muli Talo, and Saab all to score tries. No good. Surly was down 150 for the week, and he is now down $718.75 for the season. And I think that makes it 1, 2, 3, 4, 5, 6, 7 weeks in a row where Surly has gone the minus 150. He is on a Brisbane Broncos streak right now. Not the good one either.
2: You might be better off. You might save yourself the voice, Paul, by just getting a button made up. And Surly minus 150 for the week.
0: Oh, let's see if we can do that. Carl, best bet, Tigers to win by 13 or more at $2.85. No good. Dewey to score a try at $2.70. Yes. Same game multi. Turbo to score a try. Saab to score a try. Manly minus 8.5. Oh, good. And is anything bet? Dean Mariner to score a try and the Broncos to win by 1-12. Oh, good. He was down $15 for the week, and he is down $7 for the season. Teddy,

0: this bet, under 45.5 in the Penrith South game. No good.
1: Oh, yuck.
0: Joey Walsh to score a try.
2: How good was that?
0: And he did mention Walsh had been scoring tries down in the lower grade. So $4.25 is same game multi. Newcastle plus 1.5. Lucas to score a try. And Fletcher Sharp to score a try. Oh. Wrong Fletcher, Teddy. They would have given it to you. The bunker does that these days. Unlucky with that one. And then his anything bet, and I would like to remind everyone, this is the bet where Teddy said this is free. It's immoral. It's immoral. Dragons under 21.5 into the Eels under 20.5. Neither of those were correct. The moral went down. However, Teddy was good, 62.50 for the week, and he is up $349.25 for the season.
1: Is that a new leader?
0: He is second by about $18.
1: Oof, Teddy.
0: Me, best bet, Tigers 13 or more. No good. Try scorer. Will Kennedy, first, second, or third try scorer? No good. Same game multi. Asako, Farnworth, and Sharp all to score tries. No good. Am I anything bet? Panthers to win, Tigers to win, Sea Eagles to win. No good. Down 150 for the week, up 280.75 for the season. Chautauqua is absolutely flying, and I have. I'm not worried about it, guys, because as I said earlier, Teddy thrives in chaos, and Origin time is chaos. Once we get through this, things will revert back to the norm, and myself and Blake will start to fly again, and Teddy will start to fall back.
1: I don't like. Yeah, I've said this. I don't like being the front runner. Yeah, I went too early, Paulie. I'm gonna sit there and just wait. I might relinquish the lead to Teddy, and then you and me can. Late flyers down the outside.
0: Yeah, you don't want to look like we've only just entered the back straight for the last time, so there's still a way to go before we get to the finish line. It will be very, very difficult to hold the lead from here. So I think if you give the lead up this week to Teddy, he'll fall in a hole. There's no doubt about it.
1: Yep. Yeah. Resembled that in my betting this week too, trying to give up the lead.
0: Right, what do we do here now? What do I put on the spreadsheet? We're going to play a game, but we haven't got any players.
1: There's no Teddy. Where's he? He's gone again. You just got to keep checking to see if he's going to come back in.
0: Yeah.
1: He's in that.
0: He is struggling, as he said. Telstra in Australia is having a bit of a day today. They seem to be under attack by hackers, and Teddy's struggling with his Wi-Fi, so hopefully we get him back soon. Should we put the game to the side for now?
1: Yeah.
0: Blake, because it's only me and you, and we'll have a new game because Carl's not here. I've made this game up myself.
1: Have you made this game up or have you seen it somewhere?
0: No, I made it up.
1: It's unbelievable. It's good. I looked at the game. I've actually got a little depth chart here of how I thought the picks were going to go and when I get my selections. I can't wait for it, actually.
0: And originally, Surly was supposed to be part of this, as I said. So there were supposed to be four of us taking part in the game. We'll explain the game right now.
1: Yep.
0: It's a snake draft, and I sent everyone the randomizer to pick the order of the snake draft, and I think Surly was first, then Teddy, then me, and you were last. And we all have to pick one player from each game this weekend, and then the points that they score go towards our total.
1: Yep.
0: And the total is not allowed to go over 50, and every one of your players has to take the field. If they don't, and that is a penalty of plus 51, and your overall total has to get as close to 50 as you can without going over.
1: Why I say it's a good game as well, especially this round, because I looked at teams and I was like, oh, like even the Roosters, I've got like first pick in that game. Who's going to be goal kicking? Is Sam Walker going to play? Are these players going to back up for Origin? It's a great, it's actually makes you think, because then you don't want to obviously get the 51 as well. So you leave a couple of players out. Not too bad. I was actually looking forward to it. So hopefully Teddy can get back in here, Paulie.
0: Yeah, well, why don't we do Teamless Tuesday while we wait for Teddy? For you, but who's the bigger now?
1: There was a couple. A lot of players are back this week. Like, you know, you've got Daniel Tupou back for the Roosters, who is starting to look healthy. Samuel Afainu back for the Tigers. Massive plus for the Tigers, but they just can't seem to get their whole team on the field. Uppy now injured. You know, you get Samuel Afainu back. They just can't, like, they always have one or two injuries that'll cost them, and the depth's just not there. But the big one for me was obviously Wayne Bennett listening to our friend Teddy, because last week I said, oh, Jack Whiten's back, Talas Duncan back to the back row. And, you know, Teddy said, oh, I think Talas Duncan's doing great work in the centres. I don't know why they don't leave him there. Well, after losing last week to the Panthers, he's back in, and he must have heard it because he's come back into the pod. But Wayne Bennett listening to Teddy, Talas Duncan back out in the centres. So, you know, it's huge because you got Campbell Graham there. Seagalt's been dropped. No Cody Walker as well. So I think they've really shored up that position out wide. Having Duncan there, you'll have Ewan Aiken inside the half. So really protecting the halfbacks. It's a massive move for me for South. So kudos to Teddy. Wayne Bennett's listening to him.
0: Yeah, well, I can see Teddy there. He's frozen. I'm not sure if he can hear us. So we'll continue on. But I have no doubt that Wayne Bennett listened to the advantage line, and he took heed of Teddy's suggestions last week. And that's why Talas Duncan is still in the position that he's in. And he deserves to be in there as well. I'm looking a little bit closer to home. The fact that AKP is back in the back line for the Wars, but the engine room gets a big, big boost with a Fisher Harris and Leka Halasima coming back in. I think, Leka, they've just missed a wee bit of, what do you call it, X factor out wide. Take nothing away from the players who have been out there. They've done a massive, massive job. I just think there are certain players who are just a little bit different from everyone else, and I think Leka Halasima falls into that category. So really, really happy to see him back in.
1: Do you think they'll stay with Leka there? Like, I mean, obviously Capewell's, if he backs, chooses to back up, but it'd probably be the smarter move to leave Leka there and rest Capewell if you can. But, I mean, the Warriors are in a position now where, look, I don't think they lose the game, but they're in a good position to solidify a top four. So do you play your Origin players? I mean,
0: I think you wait until after the Origin game, because I think Capewell will probably play some big, big minutes in that one. It would be, I think, ideal to give him a wee bit of a rest after that. I know it'll be a short trip for Capewell from Queensland down to New South Wales for the game on Friday night, so not as big a trip as coming back home. But I just think he gets through so much work for Queensland, and I'm sure he'll make a whole heap of tackles in State of Origin 3. If possible, I'd like to see him get a bit of a rest and then unleash him the following week. So, and I think we've got the depth. The Wars have got the depth where they can actually do that. So quite happy to see the fact that we have some guys coming off that casualty ward and back into the team, and they are needed. Look, the Wars have not been far away over the last sort of 4 or 5 weeks. They've been unlucky in a number of games, and I think we see them return back to the winner's circle against a Tigers team that have sort of just gone off the boil. You look at that Tigers team, Blake, have they... I don't know. They're just missing it.
1: I said, Paulie, they just don't have the depth. Like, the Warriors have been able to maintain a position, maintain victories with, you know, getting those young kids who have had experience last year, where the Tigers, you lose a key player like Upi Korosau and you just don't really have anyone to fill that void. I know they've got Lanyon in there this week, but they just don't have a complete team where certain players drop off, they can pick them back up. And it's injuries in key areas. Like both back rowers were in form and they got injured at a costly part of the year where the Tigers were up top. So they just don't have that depth at the moment, the Tigers.
0: I think while Teddy's trying to hook back up with us, why don't we just go through the rest of the games. Game two, Dolphins up against the Sharks. This is a massive, massive game in terms of top four, top eight permutations.
1: Yep.
0: The Dragons, Dolphins at home, they get their Origin stars back, hopefully. But they're still a wee bit light in the halves. Of course, Bradley Schneider in the seven jersey. Is that a concern for you, Blake? Or do you think he can slot in there and just be a link player?
1: Yeah, look, I think once, I have no doubt once they get their players back. Look, I expect Bostock, Cobbo, Hammer, Max Plath, Flegler, all Origin players, barring injury. I think they're in a position now where the last couple of years they've dipped at the wrong end of the year. You know, they started on fire and dipped out, missed the eight. I think at the moment every game matters for them and they can't afford to not have these players back up because it is such a crucial game. Like you can put 4 points in between yourself and you can put 2 extra points in between yourself and the Sharks this week, both on the same points. Possibly put yourself back into the top four depending on other results. So they just need to win because that bottom eight and those other positions are so tight. I think the Dolphins can get up and win this against the Sharks, Paulie. I think

0: Yeah, I do like the Dolphins in this with their players backing up.
1: In terms of the Sharks, though, obviously Nico Hines, who was back last week, holds on to the 7 jersey. But that that halves combo, when he was out, wasn't going the worst.
0: When Trindle has the run of the show, I think he's – I mean, he's something else when he runs the show. He is exceptional as in the halves role, in the 7 jersey, steering the ship. When all the pressure's on him, I think he loves that. So, I mean, they're also dependent on their players back. I wonder, Brayley will probably come back into the side, you'd imagine, just only coming off the bench, and he'll probably need some match fitness. So, I look at the Sharks team, and they're so up and down. I usually get a good read on them. That's why I think going up there this week, the Dolphins need this win. I think they do, because of the last couple of years, that slide has really affected them. So they need to start finding a game here or there, and I think they'll start this week.
1: Next up, we've got the Dogs up against the Raiders. This is Saturday night at, where are they? Accor Stadium. Big, big game. I mean, these two teams, they can't afford to drop too many more.
0: No, they can't. It's an ugly, ugly looking game. Look, surprisingly, the Bulldogs, how bad they've been. They're 2 points outside the eight. Like, Dave, so maybe the switch up Crichton to 6 has helped at the right time. The Raiders, you know, look, they're not going to get the spoon, but from where they were last year to where they are this year, only 6 wins. This time last year, they were winning the competition. So, massive slide, but I really am happy to leave this game. I have no idea who's going to win this game, Paulie. You'd lean towards the Bulldogs with Crichton maybe at 6, Burton in the centres, because that seems to have been working for them. I just have no faith in either of these teams at the moment. Noah Martin back for the Raiders is a big one that I didn't mention before in the team list. So I don't know whether that spurs them on, but yeah. Their forward pack looks very, very good, the Raiders, but yeah, how can you have any faith in them?
1: Does this game strike you as an unders game if you're taking a total? Oh,
0: massive. It is a massive unders game for me. Knowing the Bulldogs and their defence, trying to get back to their defence and the struggle to score points. Also the Raiders as well, you look at them in game. So I'll definitely be going the unders in this game. And I don't know what the weather is, but it just seems like a Saturday, 5 o'clock, one of those ugly games you just don't want to watch. Definitely unders for me, Paulie.
1: Next, we head to Allianz Stadium for the Roosters up against the Eels. The Eels didn't look too bad last week, and Ronald Volkman has certainly put his hand up and said, look, I deserve to be in this team.
0: He does, and I think he's – I don't know if he has earned himself another contract or he'll be earning one soon, you'd imagine. But even Samoa for the World Cup, like, I mean, yeah, he's definitely put his name or his foot in the door. I know he's played for Samoa before, but his form's been outstanding. His running game is good, and I think with Mitch there, it'll take the pressure off even more where he can just run the ship. And it shows how good he's been playing, because Jonah Pezzett was back on the weekend. Ronald's kept his spot. So the Eels, yep, but look, I can't go past the Roosters at Allianz. Yep, they've named their Origin stars, well, some of the New South Wales Origin stars in Tedesco and Nawanga Nitawase. Robson and Sam Walk on the extended. I just can't go past the Roosters. I think they are a top four team. I think they'll be one of the final four teams when the season's there for the taking. And Hugo Savala at 7. I would be resting Sam Walker. I don't think this is any worry to the Roosters, this game at Allianz. I think they can do a number on the Eels. And I'll probably be going the overs, the Roosters 13+, Daniel Tupou, a couple of tries. I'm all chips in the Roosters here.
1: They say the rich get richer. And you mentioned the fact that Walker's on the bench. But they do have the luxury, the Roosters, of having being able to put Hugo Savala in the halves alongside DCE and still not miss too much in the centres, with hopefully Robert Toyer returning from Origin duty and then having Billy Smith to slot in there as well. They, when you talk about depth, the Roosters certainly have plenty of it.
0: Yeah, and they're starting to resemble that team that will probably take the field going

0: towards the back end of the year. You know, they're starting to put players in their right positions, which would be good.
1: Shit. Are you inside the car next to Jerry Seinfeld, or who's in the car with you, Teddy?
2: We are one out, luckily. One out. Next to a library, hoping to scrub some free Wi-Fi.
1: Oh, no. The poor kids inside the library can't hook up to the Wi-Fi because some guy outside has bloody well stolen it.
2: That's probably my best case scenario where I'm at right now, Paul. Also next to a preschool. So,
1: if Teddy gets hauled for this one, at least we've got it on camera. We can back you up, witness one and witness two. Jeez, unbelievable. Blake and I were just going through Teamless Tuesday, and why don't we get your take on Teamless Tuesday?
2: The one big one for me, Appy Coruscant, out for a month. The Tigers concede 37 points per game when Appy doesn't play. That's 10 more than normal. They are 2-9 over that period. So he's not only the heart and soul of that team, he is, you can make a case that he's the most valuable player on any team, Appy Coruscant. So I think 10 points per game defensively, their attack drops off as well. Yeah, I think the nail was probably put into the coffin last week, losing to a one-win Dragon side, but it really goes in this week with no Appy.
1: Does that affect the total?
2: Well, it affects my New Zealand team total. You'll find that in my better bets, but I'll be betting on the Warriors to score a lot of points this week. I think it really opens up for them.
1: Gee, it almost sounds like a Blake bet. Warriors only team to score 20 or more wouldn't surprise me.
2: No, we're going way higher than that. Warriors 40 plus.
1: Save it for the end, Teddy.
2: I would, but I'm not sure I'm going to make it to the end, Paul.
1: We were just going through the games. We've just got through the Roosters-Eels game. We're having a look at the Rabbitohs and the Knights, and I guess the big out for the Bunnies, Cody Walker, after a wayward boot, Teddy.
2: Called a wayward boot, we'd call it a very well directed boot, because it was certainly, you know, often with kicking in the last kind of point of the NRL era, it's kind of been you know, a push for the boot than anything else. This was an old-fashioned kick. He chased him, got him. I actually can't believe he wasn't set off last week. I cannot believe he was not dismissed last week. It was that egregious. So, that certainly hurts South. I'm very keen on Newcastle this game, though. I think Newcastle, even if he was there, they rolled them 42-38, probably 7-8 weeks ago now. In Newcastle, but Latrell was playing, Cody was playing. I think these teams are heading in very different trajectories at the moment. You want to see Kalen play, but I honestly don't think he's super important to that side in terms of, yeah, he's obviously great, but Fletcher Sharp does a really good job at fullback as well. They tend to be able to cope with him a lot more. Newcastle, they've won last four against South, covered 7 of the last 9. They're a good day team, covered 30 or 40 out in the day. And I think South might be coming the new Cronulla. 17-29 against the spread against top 8 teams. I think they beat up on bad teams. I think they struggle against good teams. I think Newcastle are actually a good team. So I'm going to be with Newcastle pretty heavy here, and some good underspots in this one too. I think points will be hard to come by. Probably not surprising seeing the last two Newcastle games have gone 18 and 25 as their totals. But, a good defensive side, Newcastle. So I think unders is a bet in this one too.
1: Blake, if you look at this game, Bunnies up against the Knights. As we said earlier, and I'm not sure if Teddy heard this, but obviously Wayne Bennett is a big fan of the advantage line, and he heard Teddy suggesting that Talis Duncan should probably stay in the centres, and that's exactly what Bennett has done.
0: Yep, you obviously didn't hear it, Teddy. That was my team list. That was the biggest one for me. There's a lot of changes, but, you know, and you look, the way I

0: I think he's done it as well. Yep, he's exceptional out there, but you've got Jaden Sullivan and Ashton Ward, two very small bodies. One of them not really known for his defense. You're going to protect him with a Ewan Aitken on one side, Talis Duncan on the other. So, I mean, depending who backs up for the Knights, I think if Kalen Ponga plays, I'll definitely be all chips in Knights. You think he would be? Without, I mean, Sandon Smith would come into the halves, you'd assume. But with this game, I think it's a tightly matched game. And I still don't have a read on Newcastle. And they're one of the teams that I struggle to read at the moment. Whether, you know, they'll be going outstanding, they'll be looking up and then just drop one or two games that they shouldn't be dropping. So, yeah, even for me on the weekend, I thought it was probably too close than what it should have been. But yeah, I'll be with Teddy on this and the Knights at the moment.
1: Sunday, we head down to Amy Park where the Storm are looking to get their season back on track. They're starting to get healthy again. A big earnest having Jerome Hughes back in the halves for the Storm, Teddy.
2: Big hand for sure, but I really like Gold Coast in this game. I think the key to this one is the timing of it. Melbourne are a terrible night team. I don't think there's any team in the comp who has a bigger disparity between how they play in the afternoon and how they play under lights. The Storm have covered 5 of 19 night games, covered just one of their last 5 at home at night, 10 of 27 at night when favoured by 8 or more. The Titans, they've covered 6 of their last 7 as an underdog of 8 or more. They've covered 9 of their last 13 against the Storm. They tend to play pretty well. Even though Melbourne usually get the job done, those numbers are usually pretty big. I think Gold Coast can not only cover this one, I think they can win this one. So I'll be all around the Gold Coast.
1: Sounds like Blake might have an opposing view here.
0: Yeah, I think, look, I mean, the stats are probably all there. Teddy's the stat man. He knows where it lies. I just think if I'm looking at it, how poorly the Storm have been. I said the same about the Bulldogs, Teddy. Like, how poor the Bulldogs have been. They're 2 points out of the 8. How poor the Storm have been. They're 4 points out of the 8 at the moment. And the Cowboys, who I expect to lose to Manly, I think will drop a game. And there's another team. And there's Bunnies, who we think might lose to Newcastle, will drop a game. And it'll bring the Storm closer to that top 8. And I just think with their Jerome Hughes back, I do expect... They're at a stage now where in the past years they could rest their stars. That won't be happening. You'd assume, barring injury, you're going to get Munster back, Loiero back, Harry Grant's going to play. So I just think their team's too good against the Titans. And I'm with you. I think it'll be a close game, but I think the Storm will have enough class in the end to win it.
1: Right. I've got a question for you two right now, and you sort of – almost segued into it very, very nicely there. If we look at the top 8 right now, what team outside the top 8 do you think has the best opportunity of making it inside the 8 by the time we get to the business end of the season, and what team falls out? We'll start with you first, Teddy.
2: I actually think that the 8 will remain the same. If one team drops out, South, the team for me, they're the ones who are struggling a touch for me. I don't know if the Dogs' form is sustainable enough in terms of they are winning a lot of low scrams. Like, even though the results have turned for the Bulldogs, they haven't. Their attack hasn't improved at all. Attackers exactly that. The thing with favouring the Dogs is they have a relatively easy run in. They've got Penrith on their schedule, but they also they run to the Storm. They've got the Warriors, but they've got the Raiders, Tigers, Storm, Dragons, and Broncos. Yeah, win all those. That's 5 more wins. They're possibly in there. So I think Melbourne have a much more difficult run home. I'll just pull them there. They're list up now, but they're the only two teams I think outside can make it. But Storm have Titans this week. They've got Roosters away, Bunnies away, Dogs home, Manly at home, Penrith at home, Broncos away, Sharks away. I think they've got a tougher draw. So I'd probably be with the Dogs. Remember, I think with Latrell back, I think the eight remains the same. I don't like the Cowboys coming through. I think they've got a much more difficult.
0: Yeah, I've gone the Cowboys, to be honest. I think, what is it? They still got another bye, I'm pretty sure.
1: Yep.
0: Cowboys still got another bye in hand. You're facing a Broncos team. Well, we know about the Broncos. Titans team, Eels, Tigers, the Raiders to finish off at home. I like the Cowboys to sneak in. For me, yeah, it's not about them sneaking in. It's more who misses out. And I find that's going to be the hard thing for me. Like, I'm still not sold on the Sharks. They might make it. They've got an easier run. But they do play teams around them who could get those wins. And like I said, I think the Sharks lose this week against the Dolphins, which will put them back a stead. So for me, the Cowboys go in, and if I have to choose one, it'll probably be the Sharks, but I'm not confident on them coming out solely because of they got an easier run.
2: I'm trying to do some homework for next week. It'll be interesting to see how many teams drop out kind of with, what have we got, yeah, 8 rounds left after this. How many teams drop out? What the kind of change is between and out? Because in my head, it's kind of solidified by this stage. So obviously not 100%, but yeah, it's kind of solidified. But yeah, just having got the Cowboys draw, kind of underestimate how easy their draw was. So Asia's probably spot on there, to be honest.
1: Yeah, I thought probably the Storm, they do have a tough run in, but this is usually the time of the season where they start to ramp it up a wee bit. If they're healthy, I think they're very, very dangerous against any team that comes up against them. They'll be super tough down in Melbourne. Look, if they can get through the first couple of weeks after Origin, they've got a bye in the bag as well. So they're sort of 2 points closer than they actually look at the moment. They will be tough. It's a tough go for them, but I think that of the teams outside, I think the Storm are the most likely one to jump in, and it looks like probably the Rabbitohs would be the ones that fall out. If Latrell comes back, that changes things again. When he's healthy and he's on board, that Bunnies team is a whole lot better. And I don't know if Teddy's got some stats around when Latrell plays for the Bunnies, what their win percentage is, and when he's not on them.
2: I'll pull it up for you now, Paul. But Souths, when Latrell plays, win 61%, cover 57%. Without him, win 41%, cover 46%. So it's a huge drop off here. Yeah, we talked about Abby earlier. Latrell is in that conversation.
0: He's back round 21, it's saying. So, you know, possibly 1 or 2 weeks, you get him back.
1: Be great to see him back in there. Should we, excuse me. Should we give this game a go? Now that Teddy's here, I think I briefly explained it. We've got a little snake draw. We'll keep the same order that we had. So obviously no Surly. So I think that means Teddy goes first, I go second, Blake goes third. We pick one player from each game this weekend, and we go take their combined points. So whatever points they score on, not fantasy points, whatever actual points they score on the field, we add them all together, and it's the competitor whose 7 players get as close to 50 points without going over. And if your player doesn't take the field, so be aware, if you're going to take someone from Origin who's on the reserves and who may not play, that's plus one, that's plus 51, and you're out already.
2: So just I've got to take some. We do a game at a time. Is that right? So we're doing a Warriors.
1: No, fight. You can pick any player from any game.
0: Oh, hold on! I thought we're going game at a time.
1: No. You pick any player. So you can start with the first game if you want. Personally, I wouldn't.
2: I'm going to pick just someone.
1: Huh? Yep, just one player from each game. Teddy, you're up first.
2: I'll take Jermaine Asako.
0: See, because I had Asako because I thought we were going game. Okay, I gotta look at the board. Go on, Paulie.
1: I had Jermaine Asako as well.

0: I'll start with the first game. I'll go with Adam Dewey.
1: So just to make it clear, we have to have a player from each game, though.
0: Yes. Yep.
1: Yep. I'll go Jamal Fogarty.
2: I will go.
0: No, it's

0: Jeepers. Mitchell Moses.
1: That's risky.
2: I will go Alexander Kanpur. That's my second pick. So I'm going to. Is that right?
1: Yep.

0: There's a goose.
1: Oh, Tommy Turbo.
2: Oh, is that right?
1: Yep.
2: I'll make Jake Clifton. Which leaves me three middle games. I'm going to go with score, but I've probably got enough points. I probably need a score. Fine. I'll go Matt Timica.
1: I'll go Dylan Brown.
0: I'll go Jacob Carrez and Dwayne Jennings. Is Dwayne Jennings on the wing for Bunnies?
2: The Dane Plane.
0: Yeah, the Dane Plane.
1: Where am I going? I'm going to go Stephen Crichton.
0: Not bad.
2: Dylan Lucas. Did someone say Hugo Savalo? I heard that before.
0: Yep.
1: Yep.
2: I want to take Dally Cherry Evans.
0: Ooh. 0 points.
2: Yep, nice. That's what I'm after. Jermaine will get 30 by himself. I'm trying to score zeros, mate.
1: Here we go. I'm going to go Muli Talo.
0: Talo, I'll round us off. William Warbrick on the sting.
2: It's, are we getting points for errors now, are we?
1: Oh, wow. Is that it? Have we got the seven?
0: Yeah, that's the seven.
1: Beautiful.
0: I had Adam Pompey, Nico Hines, Jacob Carrez, Hugo Savala, Dwayne Jennings, Jamal Fogarty, William Warbrick.
1: Beautiful. I'll see if I can put them up in a graphic, and we'll chuck them up and we'll see how we go and have a look back next weekend, next week. And we might have a new game coming up next week.
0: Should put $10 on it, Paulie, for our total, or $20 or something on it for our
1: or
0: total.
1: Or our little personal.
0: Yeah, just to keep it going. For the interest.
1: I don't mind that, actually, Blake. Don't mind it at all. I'm just
2: the final scores. What about we just have the cash on it?
1: Yeah, I'm just concerned about the Aussie dollar. I think it's going to collapse very, very soon. I mean, they can't.
2: Hopefully, it's going better than the Telstra network.
1: Yeah, they can't even get Wi-Fi up and running over there.
2: Yeah, but now I cut out just before. This will be nothing new to the listeners, but I cut out just before with the final tallies. Have I jumped into second, Paul?
0: Yeah.
1: Yes, you have. You're around, I think it was $17, $18 behind Blake.
0: And Paul and I spoke about it. Like, I'm not a good front runner, so my bets this week will probably resemble giving you the lead this week. So it's not you, your good work. I'm actually relinquishing the lead for you. So
2: I'm the old front runner. I want to get miles. And so are you back in third, Paul?
1: I'm in third place. Yeah, just in the 1-1. I'm just in the 1-1, tucked in behind Blake. Don't worry about it. I'm about to pull out and go bang.
0: You know what this is? This is the old snake and ladders game, and you've hit a snake and you're all the way down the big snake, right back to the...
2: You're erasing me, Paul. When was the last time you saw someone lead for two-thirds?

0: The kick in the home straight won it. It's one of the greatest days of my life, Teddy.
1: I didn't realise this was just fiction time. my first grade rugby league career was outstanding. 200 games straight.
0: Oh, you are the Donald Trump of the advantage line, Teddy Fairdinkum.
1: Right. As Donald Trump said, I know sport. I'm very good at sport.
0: Right. We should get on to a couple of previews. Let's start with the big game on Friday night. Tigers up against the Warriors. The Tigers, they're $3.35 outsiders. The Wars, $1.33. The line is 9.5. And the game total I set at 46.5. Teddy, have you got some stats for us around this game?
1: I'll mention the Apple Coruscant stat, which is a big guy on this one, but the Warriors have won 9 of the last 10. I know they lost earlier this year in a bit of an upset, but our Warriors won 4 straight in Sydney. They've scored 26-plus in 4 of the last 5. The Tigers have... The defence kind of gets slammed a bit later. It has been poor, but they've scored 18 or fewer in 6 of their last 9. Their attack has gone south badly. Warriors, second scoring, second defence. The defence is slipping a little bit. They've conceded 20-plus in 3 of the last 4. Tigers, though, they won just 3 of 15 at Campbelltown. Obviously, they just want to play at Leichhardt all the time. They've covered just 7 of 20 against top 4 teams. Warriors, 30-18 against the spread interstate. They've covered 24 of 40 off a loss. Oh, I'm just all over the Warriors here, every which way you can get them. Oh, we'll be backing the Warriors minus. I'll be laddering alternative minuses, and I'll be backing them to score a lot of points. I mentioned earlier, 41-plus at $5.80 in team total market is a very good bet.
0: Yeah, Blake, you obviously have ties to both teams, so is this a game where you can just sit back and enjoy the footy that gets played?
2: Yeah, I whoever wins the game is who I was going for in this game, as most games are. But with this game, like I'm with Teddy. I can't see the Warriors losing this game. I can see a Tigers team who fight, though. Like, this team does, as poor as they've been, like, and I put it down, as I said, you know, I've said it before, they just don't have those players in key positions at the moment, like, as in depth. Like, you lose, and they've had no luck. Most teams don't, but to be competitive in this competition, you need to either have depth or you need your, say, top 20 to be healthy for most of the year, as we saw basically with the Raiders last year. Samuel Afainu back, huge plus for them, but as Teddy's already said, no Upi Korosau is huge. They got young Lanyon in there who Benji has put some faith into. Dewey's been good, but like they just don't have that complete package yet. So as much as I think they'll put up a fight in this game, the Tigers, as they did against Redcliffe the other week against the Dolphins. They put up a big fight against them at Campbelltown and ended up losing 13-plus in the end. So I think they'll concede some tries late, but their first half will definitely be a tough battle, I think.
1: Absolutely try when Adam Dewey plays. I think Adam Dewey is the biggest gauge for trying. I think he's a real natural leader there, but gee, it's hard with that Appy. I hate everything comes out of him.
2: Yep. Yeah, this is a game that the Cowboys do tend to lose. Like, you know, travelling down and they just don't win. Tommy Dearden on the extended bench, though, is a massive, massive plus for them. I think they're screaming for Tommy Dearden to come back. Yeah. That's why, another reason why I picked the Cowboys to make a final run to the 8. Tommy Dearden, you know, say rested, but, like, he's hasn't had that contact. Yeah, fresh, hasn't had the contact. He hasn't played any Origin, which he would have been in, which is massive for him. I think with him back, they're going to have a late push, like I said. But in this game, Manly are just a team at the moment. Like, they have struggled over the past 6 weeks.

0: Asako, Mulitalo, and either team to win by 1 to 12 at $5.64. And is anything bet, max alternative unders in every game, $7.24. Teddy, you want to give us yours?
1: Yeah. Aspen, under 46.5, Canberra, didn't discuss it. The Bulldogs, the under is 17-3 when the Bulldogs lost, conceding 12 or fewer, and they cannot score points. Try it. We are going back to the well. Joey Walsh, anytime, $4.25, completely wrong price. You might want to double-check this one, Paul. I've just had to add this here. But Newcastle win, under 48.5. Dylan Lucas, same game multi. Dylan Lucas, one try. I think it's about $7.79. But
0: could you just say that again, Teddy? Newcastle to win?
1: Under 48.5. Dylan Lucas, anytime try.
0: Dylan Lucas. Oh, no. Where is he?
1: $2.50.
0: Is he? Oh, wait. Oh, yep, $2.50. That comes out to, hold on, $7.49. Is that what you had, Teddy?
1: I think it's something like that. I think I probably said $7.79, trying to give it the old surly spin.
0: A little boost.

0: Just tie it all together for when Teddy comes back in.
1: What are these two guys going about? Where's Teddy? Oh, jeez, this is rubbish.
2: God, I think the word rubbish was coming out. I think they would have been delighted.
1: I'll tell you what, they're certainly delighted that you've finally decided to jump on the Waz big time.
2: Big time this week. Up the Waz.
1: Oh, jeez. Let's rubber stamp that. Let's stamp that one. We'll get that one. Save it.
2: If anyone on this podcast knew how to rubber stamp it, I'd be concerned, but they don't.
1: Anything else going on this week, fellas? Teddy, what are you up to?
2: I'm up in Foster. We're school holidays, so we're up here visiting the in-laws and a bit of fishing, boating, a bit of swimming. And as you can see on the window, it's been bucking down rain, so it's been it's not been great.
1: Yeah, when you say Foster, you mean F-O-S-T-E-R?
2: F-O-R-S-T-E-R.
1: Oh, okay. I was going to say, is that where the beer's from? No.
2: The beer is not from here. There are beers from here. Couple little breweries hopefully I'll get to later in the week, but
1: yeah, I'm sure you will. Blake?
3: Off to Christchurch later this week. Boys got a basketball tournament down there, so get to go to my second favourite city in New Zealand again. So can't wait, and hopefully have some spending money from beating YouTube.

0: after that, we're all done and dusted.
1: I just checked the World Cup score, so yeah, I'm over to 10.
0: Did you have the penalty shootout, Teddy?
1: I had Colombia to win in a penalty shootout.
0: Sensational. Nice.
1: No, they lost.
0: Oh, did they lose the penalty shootout?
1: Yes.
0: Well, I've been in here while it's been on, so I have no idea what happened.
1: Have a look where I am, Paul.
0: Good luck to the young fella at the basketball tournament, Blake. Hopefully Teddy finds a few winners for us as well. And, well, big time, I hope that Carl and Surly are back next week and I can return to the studio. Got kicked out of there. I'm in big trouble. But we will be back, some of us, hopefully all of us, for another...
2: Cleary, dummies inside, goes outside, kick from Luai, early, on the ground, Toll's got a fall on and he does, grabs the ball, gets the try. Go right now, oh, beautiful play, Harry Grant. Cleary, who goes to Luai, this time he gets it away, they've got the extra number, Stephen Crichton crashes over. Grant's at dummy half. He throws long to Dearden, who goes out the back now. Here's Munster full of running. Oh, Shibasaki got out of one, and Coach gets the try. Grant comes to the right. Dearden dummies and goes through.
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4: 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The Origin decider of 2026 at Suncorp Stadium. 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

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I'm Julian King, joined in commentary tonight by 2016 Premiership winner and host of, what do you call it, the front office with Chad. Chad Townsend, CT, as I say hello to you, it's about this time.

0: sides. Obviously, the Maroons, so much confidence at the moment. The Blues, backs against the wall, are coming off a disappointing second half down there in Melbourne. And yeah, I cannot wait for the game tonight.
1: Also in commentary tonight for Power Bay, premium energy solutions for sustainable Australian homes. Very good evening to Parramatta Eels outside back Bailey Simonson. Bailey, good to see you.
2: Good evening, boys. Very excited to be here. Thanks for having me. Can't wait to get stuck into this one.
1: Now, in my stringent research, according to NRL.com casualty ward, you were due for a return to the park from an ankle injury round 23. So I need to ask you, how's the ankle coming along?
2: Yeah, really good, thanks, mate. It's at the moment we've got penciled in for round 23. It's sort of up in the air at the moment, that date as a return date. It's sort of a lot of things you got to tick off before you can get back on the field. And I guess a big mark at the moment for myself is just trying to recondition my body. Obviously missed a hell of a lot of footy, so just getting some fitness back. Just conditioning my body, and I'm really hoping to be out there as soon as possible.
1: Feel free to join in on the coverage at any time. 0457 736 736. That is the text line number, and a very hearty welcome to our friends tuning in from all SEN stations across Victoria, South Australia, Western Australia and Tasmania. And a good evening to those across the ditch tuning in right now and those in the Super Radio Network and Resonate Networks. We can take a couple of calls as well before kickoff. 1300 01 1170. The Maroons, boys, have won 10 of the last 12 series deciders, but the Blues have won the last two Origin games played at Suncorp Stadium. It's funny, isn't it, how everyone wants to wipe their hands, CT, don't they, of the favouritism tag and the pressure tag. But I'll ask you this. Which side do you think is under more pressure tonight?
0: I think the New South Wales Blues, okay, to be honest. I just think the way that this series has gone, the Blues haven't played to their potential so far this season. You look across both games, I don't think, I know we saw the 20-minute period at the back end of the first half, but if you put those two games together, I don't think you can see a Blue really stand up and own both games so far this year, or a individual player say that they've played their absolute best for both of the 80 minutes. So, look, there's been so much talk around the coach as well, Laurie Daly, some of his calls. And

program. Likewise, Queensland. So game one went the way of the Blues, 22 points to 20. Of course, that game where Kalyn Ponga was sent off for the high shot and Tolu Kola. A game of two halves. Game two at the MCG in Melbourne comprehensively went the way of the Maroons, 44 to 24. It's interesting, Cameron Munster had said to Billy, can we sort of head a bit early, because he just felt that maybe they were getting a bit too

some short sides today in tonight in this game. Yes, Nathan Cleary will be dominant on the ball and do a lot of kicking as well, but Mitch has a great running game, a fantastic running game, and I think to get himself into the game, his pure focus can be to just run the football down the short side. He's got a great connection with James Tedesco. They're very good friends off the field, so that doesn't concern me there. But for Mitch to get into the game tonight, expect the long kicking game to be a real

0: Yep.
1: He's on the wrong side of the field. Katoni Staggs, Mark Nawonga Tuasi. Now they talk about having that old Panthers connection back. You know, the bodyguard Liam Martin, Stephen Crichton on the right. Are we talking enough about that and shoring up that gap?
0: Yeah, look, I think there's a big one with Liam Martin. He'll bring a lot of aggression tonight. And the thing you've seen constantly, Cameron Munster and Liam Martin go at it together. I think there's a bit of fireworks brewing there tonight. I look forward to that battle as they go head-to-head. They bring out the best in each other. And then you've got Homoli Oluokuatu. Look, the fitness of Liam Martin, you know, potentially concerns me with how many minutes he'll play, albeit having Oluokuatu on the bench is, you know, sort of eases that pressure as well. When I think they'll be changed tonight. But the back line you mentioned, look, it's an exciting opportunity for Jack Bostock. And I will bring in Bailey here because obviously Bailey's still playing currently in the NRL in the outside backs. When you come up against someone like Jack Bostock or an aerial threat like Mark Nawonga Nitawase, how do you prepare when there's a high ball going up and trying to defend that? Because that's going to be a big part of the game plan tonight for New South Wales, to give these opportunities to Jack Bostock and Mark Nawonga Nitawase under the high ball.
2: You're exactly right there, Chatty. It's such a weapon for the Blues to have this game. You've got two of your wingers, Jack Bostock on the left-hand side, then you've got big Marky Mark on the right-hand side, two massive aerial threats for the Blues, and then you've got, in the halves, Mitch Moses and Nathan Cleary, who spoke about how impeccable their kicking games are. So they're going to be putting on a spot for these two, and look, the thing with defending aerial threats is that you've got to work as a unit. So it's the centre, it's the winger. Majority of the times it's your centre, what we call escorting or taxing that chaser through, trying to get a... It's got to block, but not blocking to the point where you get penalised, but trying to give your catcher...
3: You're not allowed to escort.
2: You know, so secret. But you're trying to set up a clean catch essentially for your winger. But I caught a game the other week with Jack Bostock, albeit playing in the centres for the Dolphins, and he was just... It was last tackle, kicked the ball for Jack. It was like under 12s. Yep. And 9 times out of 10, the big fella come down with the ball and was just causing havoc all game long. So for the Blues, I think they've got to really utilise that weapon out there, or both weapons out there. And let's see some kicks to both Marky Mark and Jack Bostock, one-on-one challenges, and I reckon they're going to come down with the footy.
1: We saw that with Zach, didn't we, on the wing in this arena in the past couple of years. Talking about kicking games, Sam Walker at the moment is the Wally Lewis medal favourite. The criticism being is that they haven't attacked him enough. And when you give Sam time, best short kicking game, and you know him better than anyone, Chad, I mean, is this part of the thinking behind bringing Liam Martin back into the side?
0: Well, Liam Martin will be on the other side of terrorising Cameron Munster, but Hudson Young, there's a lot of talk around, has Hudson Young gotten to Sam Walker enough throughout the series? And we heard, I think it was earlier in the week or the back end of last week, where Hudson Young was basically saying it was too hard. Sam Walker was always out on the wing. Now, as a former halfback myself, I understand what it's like to try and hide away and make the least amount of tackles as possible.
2: And as a winger, I've been pushed in by my half a few times.
0: And I've got to say, I mean, it's a credit to Sam Walker, right? He knows what he's doing, and he doesn't make his money from tackling. So for Sam Walker, it's a smart ploy to try and hide yourself out there on the wing. Obviously a smaller body as well. And Hudson Young mentioned that he wants to take it personal, and he wants to sort of take that on in tonight's game to sort of get those bumper bars, get those elbows up and run straight at Sam Walker and put him under pressure, because you just mentioned it, Jules, like he at the moment is the favourite for the Wally Lewis medal. His form in State of Origin has been tremendous. His short kicking game, he'll kick on any tackle too, whether it's tackle one, tackle two. It is lethal, it is dangerous, it is unpredictability that brings Sam Walker into the contest. And for me, I've really enjoyed seeing the growth of Sam Walker throughout the Origin period, because as Cam Munster, you know, moves on in his career or gets a little bit older, you've got someone like Tom Dearden in the waitings as well. And a combination between Sam and Tom for Queensland, that should put New South Wales, that should put fear in New South Wales.
2: Isn't it crazy that last year's Wally medal, Wally Lewis medal winner, Tommy Dearden's not even in the side.
0: He's out of the side.
2: It's just crazy.
1: What about Cam Munster joked? He's, I might not get a start next year if these two are killing it. Yeah. The other thing too about Sam Walker, and it hasn't been spoken about enough, but it can be the difference. He's 100% with a boot.
0: Yeah, he's goal kicking, and Nathan's goal kicking has been phenomenal as well. Yeah. It's really been a real performance from both goal kickers across the series. You talk about 2 points and how valuable it is in State of Origin. Sam Walker was phenomenal in game 2, 7 from 7. Nathan Cleary, he hit 4 from 4 with the boot as well. So yeah, that you know, this may go down to goal. It may go down to 2 points tonight. That's how close it can be at State of Origin level.
1: 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Nathan Cleary, I know it gets said time and time again about owning Origin. He's 0-3 when it comes to decide.

0: Riders. Now, Nathan is already an all-time great, one of the best I've ever seen. His origin, this is my opinion, his origin performance does not diminish his greatness, but, gee, he could elevate it in a game like tonight, doing an Alfie in 01 or Lockie or Wally back in the day or Joey in 05 or even Munster in that game 3 2020. Like, if ever there's a time, tonight's the night.
1: Yeah, tonight's the night. This is the moment. This is the opportunity Nathan Cleary's been waiting for. There's a lot of what you would call, people out there who have criticised Nathan and has he delivered at origin level? Well, tonight's the opportunity for Nathan to stand up and show everyone why he is one of the greatest, if not the greatest, halfback to ever play the game. It is a huge opportunity tonight, and I think if he does it tonight, he plays well, leads his team to victory. Yeah, there will be a lot of people out there that will give him his deserved flowers.
0: When you play Penrith, how often does Nathan come up in the team talk?
2: Oh, mate, the whole team talk revolves around Nathan.
3: We just touched on how
2: incredible he is. But just quickly on that, I feel like, because his club form has been so good and success he's had with the Panthers has just been amazing, his ceiling's so high that often people, I think, judge his origin form to what he's achieved at clubland, which is just, I don't think it's realistic. Origin's a different level. I've not played Origin, obviously, but it's a different level. I don't think we can judge him off what he's achieved at clubland. Look, he's won series, and in my opinion, it doesn't. Look, tonight he can elevate himself, but I don't think it diminishes anything regarding this result.
0: Just before we get to our first break, you haven't played Origin, but now with the change of the rules, so we said Brett Nicker out and for Noah Blake, of course, Caleb, you are eligible?
2: Yeah, with the change of the rules, I was previously aligned with the Kiwis, but the change of the rules, I would come under the Blues. But look, Brian Tighe was not in the team tonight. There's a fair few wingers there.
0: I'm still next to Brian Tighe. You got him for hype, mate. Don't worry about that. 1-300-01-1170 to your text right after this. This is the pre-game show, State of Origin Game 3 at Suncorp Stadium. Who will triumph, the Blues or the Maroons? I'm Julian King, Bailey Simonson and Chad Townsend alongside me in commentary tonight. We do it all thanks to Liquorland, bringing you the epic value and legendary drinks. Choose to drink wise.

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0: Hayley Simonson, Chad Townsend alongside me, Julian King, for the neutral call of State of Origin free at a sold out Suncorp Stadium, 0457 736 736. Welcome back, everyone. Origin Live. We do it thanks to Liquorland. We'll bring the epic value and the legendary drinks. Choose to drink wise, and this is the pregame show before you dig. I knew I'd get on well with you boys because we're in the ad break and we've got the crew here and they've ordered some pizzas.
1: Oh, that goes hand in hand, right? Origin, pizza night?
0: It does indeed. And so I flipped the lid and Sammy very kindly said, have a slice and it's a ham and pineapple.
1: No,
0: and
1: no,
0: Chad
1: no.
0: said, pineapple has no place on pizza.
2: Couldn't agree
1: more. Bailey backed
2: you
1: up, yeah.
0: No, I couldn't agree
1: more.
0: You backed me up. Yeah. Yeah.
1: It doesn't belong on a pizza.
0: It's the dream team. Agreed. So, Sam, you got work to do.
1: I'll tell you where else it doesn't belong. It doesn't belong on a burger either.
0: Thank you.
3: Nah. Nowhere warm.
1: Nowhere warm.
3: Nowhere warm.
1: Give me a cold piece of pineapple in summer.
0: Correct.
1: Oh, but do not give it to me warm.
3: I'm glad we're on the same
1: pizza.
3: Page, boys.
1: Who would have thought that, hey?
0: My first time working with Bailey, he just walked in and said, this kid's got an aura about him. There's something about him. Hooker rotation, of course, Abby Corrissau did not get on the field in game number two. Didn't get picked for game three. Blake Brayley back from that broken arm. I think we see Blake before the end of the first 40.
1: Yeah, well, he came on in the 59th minute in game one before he broke that arm in the Cronulla Sharks game in the NRL, and obviously missed game two with that broken arm. He's back in for game three. This is another big talking point. Reece Robson played the 80 minutes in game two, and his running game became a little bit non-existent for something that, you know, Robbo is so physical. He's got great line speed, great durability, but his running game wasn't where it needed to be in game two. So I think, Blake Brayley, I don't mind that shout, Jules. I don't mind that shout. I expect

0: Homoli and Blake Brayley. I expect them to, the first change is Cam Murray. Get Cam Murray on the field for Mitch Barnett. Mitch Barnett will come off. Yo will move to the front row, and hopefully we see Cam Murray in there for big minutes for mine.
1: We saw that in game one. He changed the game when he came on. You know, reputation of the fast play, the ball, second phase play, and that's when I thought they looked their most dangerous. All right, if there are no injuries, Bailey, does Ethan Strange get on the field?
2: Jeez, that's a tough one. Well, my first reaction to that is no, not in the halves. I don't know how you feel about that, Chatty, but you've got Mitch there, you've got obviously Nathan there in the seven, and Laurie's stuck by and backed them in to be the halves pairing. I think they're both 80-minute players, obviously. Looking at the bench there, obviously you've got Blake Brayley, who comes on, I think, at nine and creates a bit of creativity and havoc around the ruck there. Ethan Strange, look, he's a bit of a wild card there sitting on the Blues bench. I think depending on how the game's flowing, maybe if you're chasing points late and there's a bit of fatigue in the game, geez, he'd be a good player to bring on just with his leg speed and power and just that natural running game. But I don't know where. I don't know how, your thoughts on it, Chaddy, but yeah, it's hard to see where.
0: I agree with you. I don't think he gets on unless there's an injury or something late in the game where we're behind by 10 points and Adam Fanua Blake's yet to be used. But I just don't think New South Wales will use Ethan Strange tonight. I think they'll have a plan around a generic sort of rotation with the bench. And as good as Strange was in game one, obviously, game two had limited opportunities. I think there's a world in where we just see the standard rotation on the bench. And obviously, Bailey, you mentioned Mitch Moses and Nathan Cleary. Well, they're not coming off the field, right? They are not coming off the field. So I think Strange's use tonight, may not be there, Jules.
1: Hosner on the text line, boys. A throw in the hooker needing to massively lift. I presume he's referring to Reece Robson, maybe some darts from dummy half. Well, he didn't run enough. And the thing about Reece is that he had that reputation of not being a running dummy half, and then he came

in hand, put your team on the back foot. Mm. And guess who suffers if your team's on the back foot? Your halves don't get time to play. Your hooker doesn't get to play the ball to run the football. And then your outside backs don't get early ball. They don't get the chance to get to show or express themselves with their one-on-one opportunity. So, look, for me, it goes back to the New South Wales forward pack and both forward packs. We've laying that platform. And I genuinely think, Jules, whichever

0: like that. Scored the try, absolute monster. But I tell you what, him being out with concussion, I mean, not a bad bloke to draft back in for Queensland, Pete Carrigan.
1: Yeah, absolutely. I mean, you talk about, I'd like to ask Bailey this, with regards to the Queensland bench, Max Plath, Pat Carrigan, Jeremiah Nene, Trent Liero. There's no genuine front rower on there, Bailey. Is this a sign of the speed of the game now with where it's at with State of Origin, and we know how quick it can be?
2: I think it definitely is, and we just touched on Cameron Murray earlier and the leg speed he brings and the quick play of the balls that he's known for. Well, Max Plath, is almost like a reincarnation for the Maroons of Cameron Murray. The leg speed he brings and just that energy around the middle third of the field is enormous for Queensland. We spoke about, you touched on there, Jules, no big Lindsay Collins out there for Maroons, and I think he's going to be really missed. He's just that, we speak about a smaller bench there for Maroons. Well, Collins is that bigger body that just brute force, isn't he? And just that, I guess, that aura in the middle of the field for the Maroons. Paddy Carrigan coming back from injury. He hasn't played for a while, so where's his fitness at? How many minutes can he pump? Yeah. Can he punch out? I guess there's a few questions there, but again, I don't think he puts his hand up, and obviously Billy and Paddy have a lot of faith in where his body's at, so I think he's, you know, he's played enough footy and he's experienced enough to know where his body's at. But it's interesting, and it's going to be interesting to see how they sort of cover that loss of Lindsay Collins there in the middle.
0: Yeah, Carrigan's the sort of guy, though, isn't he, where he doesn't strike me as a player that needs a lot of miles in his legs.
1: No.
0: Paddy Carrigan.
1: No. Professional. He's been around a long time. He's missed the last 5.5 weeks.
0: Yeah.
1: But he's a class player. Played plenty of Origins, plenty of games for Australia as well. He'll know, like Bailey said, he'll know if he's right or not. And obviously he's put his hand up. He's passed every fitness test. And yeah, he'll make a difference tonight. But I don't know how many minutes he'll play.
0: The other change too for Queensland wasn't much spoken about, but Kulikefa Finifuyaki got dropped, and Jeremiah Nene, his former Cowboys teammate, gets picked too. You know, it was slow to start the year, Jeremiah, but his form in the last month has been absolutely superb. He's such a damaging edge runner and an aerial threat too.
1: Yeah, well, this sort of scares me, actually, if I'm a New South Wales fan, because you talk about Jeremiah Nene. He's someone who can just break this game open. Yeah. And I was lucky enough to play with Jeremiah for 3 seasons, and he could come up with a try at the right. He was in the right place at the right time. You talk about a guy who can pick a ball off his ankles, can jump up and catch a ball above his head, can offload with one-handed. The thing is, well, he could do, he should be able to hold a basketball in one hand.
0: He could palm it, could he?
1: Just sort of hold it like that. His hands and feet were enormous.
0: Yeah,
1: and then throughout our lunch
2: it's
1: breaks.
2: It's all making sense there. Yeah. That's why he's catching
1: can
2: the ball.
1: Can you palm a basketball?
2: Oh, no way.
0: No,
1: throughout our lunch breaks at the Cowboys, he used to be out there shooting threes. And like, he looks so elegant.
0: Stop it.
1: He's got so much skill as a big man. And Bailey, he'll be a massive addition and an X factor for Queensland coming off the bench, won't he?
2: He'll be massive, Chad. And you just spoke about, obviously, yourself playing with him and being his half and kicking for him. And you spoke about catching balls at his ankles, or he's competing in the air and catching balls. But I think he makes a lot of his own luck. The way he competes for the footy as soon as it goes up. I think it was last weekend, maybe. We saw him catch an absolute screamer over the top of the fullback and score it. So you don't get down there and get an opportunity to compete for that ball if you're not putting in the effort and front loading and competing to put yourself in the picture first and foremost. So he'll bring a lot of energy, and like Chaddy said, if I'm a New South Wales fan, I'm very nervous if he comes onto the field, because like I said, he puts himself in the picture. Chad just told us that he's got hands like LeBron James. He's going to be up in the air and looking to pluck the footy, so they're going to have to do a good job on him, the Blues.
0: 0457 736 736, that is the text line number. Paul says, love the Blues, always have. He was born in the Illawarra, moved up here in 82, and lived in Queensland for the last 44 years. The only way I see the Blues winning, and I want them to, is if the Blues can nullify the Queensland line speed, and that means winning the battle in the middle. Maybe an early shift or two might be on the cards. Well, I'm glad he brought that up, right? So we did see that in game two. Remember Staggs and it?
1: Yep.
0: I think it was forward in the end of it.
1: He forced a pass over the sideline.
0: So I think the idea was right. The execution was wrong.
1: Yeah, absolutely. And Staggs has obviously been made accountable for those actions, right? Because New South Wales, that's the thing I noticed, especially in that first half where they seemed like they were in control. They were willing to move the ball a little more when that is the Cleary and Moses combination. And that's what you get, right? You get the more ball playing with someone like Mitch Moses in the lineup. His ability to set and give time and space to his outside men is why he's in the side tonight. And then ultimately we spoke about Staggs. His forcing of the pass in that first half was just not where it needed to be. And like I said, he's now out of the side. So, yeah, I expect New South Wales to still move the ball. And you need to move the ball now in the modern game. You can't just take five up, complete, and then get to your kick. You still need to give your outside men some time and space. And, yeah, that'll be a big part of the plan tonight.
0: And one man that profited from the broken right-edge defence in New South Wales was Selwyn Cobbo. That is a lovely story, isn't it? He was on the outer of Brisbane, missed a grand final, goes to the Dolphins.

0: Dolphins now, not only back in the Queensland side, but if he brains tonight, he's a very good chance of claiming a Wally Lewis medal. So we'll cover.
1: He sure is, mate. We saw game two. He was out of this world, running for over 200 metres, scoring tries for fun out there. And the thing with Selwyn Cobbo is he's just got a smile on his face. You saw in game two.
0: 100%.
1: And that scares me as a Blues. I mean, someone that goes for the Blues. If he's got a smile on his face, you know he's playing good footy. Obviously, you spoke about last year, had a tough year personally. Some things going on there at the Broncos. Things didn't work out. Missed out on winning a premiership, which would be hard to take. But he's come to the Dolphins this year. He's rejuvenated, revived his career, playing awesome footy. Career best footy, I think. And a timely one for the Maroons. If he can get it on tonight, he's, like you said, a fair shout for the Wally Lewis medal.
0: I'm glad you brought up the smile. For me, he is the stereotypical kid in the park, Selwyn Cobbo. When he's just running and he just looks like every reason you played this game in the first place.
2: Yeah, absolutely. Absolutely. Selwyn Cobbo, you know, I'm really happy for him, to be honest, with regards to where he's at now in his career. And, you know, only I think it was a couple of seasons ago he pulled out of Origin and didn't want to play. Yep. And, you know, there's a lot of talk around that and why would you do that? But he obviously had his own, you know, personal reasons to do that. Now, I mean, a hat-trick in game two, like he was almost the best player on the field for Queensland, you know, if it wasn't for Sam Walker. So, look, you know, he's probably second favourite to win the Wally Lewis medal. Like a winger, with respect to Bailey. I mean, who would have thought?
3: You know, when people start a sentence, no disrespect, you know they're going to disrespect the absolute you know what out of it.
1: It's a true shout. And I don't know what Chad is saying. No feelings hurt, but he's right. Look, as a winger, your job's pretty simple. Carry the ball, get some go forward, finish your opportunities, and do your role. And like Chaddy's meaning there is, your spine players sort of dictate how you win the game of footy. There's an old saying, your forwards win you the game, and your backs dictate by how much. And yep, the ones that are dictating are your spine players, like Chaddy spoke about. But in saying that, he is a dead set fair chance of winning this Wally Lewis medal if he has a big game. So, look, awesome for Selwyn. Really happy for him. And like we said, he's got a smile on his face. And that's all you want, isn't it? See people happy and enjoying themselves.
0: Now, I do want to get both of your thoughts on coaches. We're going to do that after the break. But we asked the question, all things go to plan, does Ethan Strange get on the field? All things go to plan for Queensland. Didn't happen game two. Does Reece Walsh get on the park?
2: Yeah, no, he doesn't get on the field. I think Queensland are very much the same line as the New South Wales team with Plath, Carrigan, Nanai and Liero. Reece Walsh will only be used in case of emergency, same with Murray Taulagi. So we'll see how that one plays out. But yeah, it's always exciting for someone like Billy Slater to have him there in case he's needed.
0: Not a bad bloke to have behind glass, eh?
1: Oh, it's a jack of the box.
0: Probably the most dominant Clive Churchill medal performance I've witnessed in my lifetime, and he can't get a start.
1: Yeah, you're exactly right. I agree with Chaddy there too. I think Billy Slater and the Maroons coaching staff sort of showed their hand in that second game with the way they rotated their bench, and we almost saw Reece get on there, and I think Kalen was about to come off the field. But look, I think Kalen's got to come off and touch wood he doesn't get injured, but I think that's the only way we see Reece Walsh out there tonight.
0: About 25, 30 minutes away from kickoff, game three, the decider at Suncorp Stadium between Queensland and New South Wales. 0457 736 736 is the text line number. 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
10: Minutes remaining. Welcome back to our Origin Live. It is all thanks to Liquorland. We'll bring the epic value and the legendary drinks. Choose to drink wise. I hope you are drinking wise, enjoying a beer or a wine or maybe a soda water as we gear up to the Origin decider, as we have a look at the footage in front of us and the Blues just going through their warm-up drills in the shed. No sight yet of Laurie Daly. I don't know of a Blues coach that has endured as much scrutiny and as much pressure and criticism as Laurie Daly. And the word is that win, lose, or draw, he's going to step down anyway, as he's speaking to another great Blues coach and a man that did coach him in Phil Gus-Gould. But a lot of it's been unfair. A lot of it's been justified. You know, we talked about the Dylan Lucas selection and the bench rotations and the rest. But, you know, can you sense an ambush coming here? What does Laurie have to do significantly differently from game two to replicate the success of Maguire, who was in camp, by the way, for this game here?
11: Well, put plain and simply, he has to get the bench rotation right. I think everyone understands, or everyone agrees, and I think the New South Wales coaching staff would have had a good hard look at themselves upon their review of the game and what they got right and wrong. And a couple of things they got wrong. They took Yeo out too long. He played 72 minutes. Adam Fanua-Blake had a 9-minute stint. Reece Robson played 80 minutes. Happy Coruscant didn't see the field. Ethan Strange played only 16 minutes. There's a couple just off the top of my head. So for Loz, you know, yes, he has made some decisions, but it's all irrelevant right now. He's got an opportunity in front of him to coach this team to the best of his ability tonight. And if it is his last game tonight in charge, we don't know. He has a contract for next season, but it's all in front of him. And if he's good enough, he will get the job done tonight.
10: I'd be stunned if he goes around next year, yeah, even if he
11: too.
10: Wins.
11: Me too.
10: I think it's a perfect time for him to, because you look at that and you think, who needs this?
11: Mm. I mean, who would want to do that? Well, Billy Slater makes it look easy.
10: Well, Billy, because he sort of flipped and flopped a little bit, but he confirmed yesterday at the captain's run, I think it was, that yes, he's going to recommit again for 2027. Having said that,

0: You know, the whole Craig Bellamy, Melbourne Storm scuttlebutt won't go away. And the thing about it is, for all this talk about how you can't have a club coach, that's not the case. It's not actually written in the Constitution. You can. It's just that they've tried to drift away from that, which is interesting. So if Penrith gave Ivan the blessing to coach in 2027, or if Brisbane gave Michael Maguire, if he's there, the blessing to coach in 2027, I think that's something they would seriously have to look at. But coaching aside, Bailey Simonson, have we been too harsh on Laurie Daly? Has there been too much focus on the coaching and not enough on what the players have delivered?
1: Yeah, I'm glad you've brought that point up on focusing on the players, because it's a result-driven business. We all know that. Rugby league's a result-driven business. And at the end of the day, you're judged on the win-loss out on the field. But in saying that, look, Laurie does whatever he does in camp. I've not been under Laurie, so I don't know how he prepares the boys. I don't know what sort of environment he creates. But by all accounts, he's an awesome bloke and an awesome person to be around in those camps as a coach. But for me, it's the 17 or 18, whatever it is now, men that take the field tonight for the Blues. It's on them, because at the end of the day, Laurie's not out there missing tackles. He's not out there dropping the balls or making those fundamental errors. So at the end of the day, look, they're all professionals. They're the top of our game, these boys out there today. So it's on them to go out there and do a job. And like Chatty just touched on earlier, it's all in front of Laurie and the Blues to go out there and create a massive moment in history for the Blues.
0: I think it was Brad Arthur. It was after that loss in Darwin. And he said, I can tell you everything, but ultimately you are responsible for the attitude that you bring once you cross that white line.
2: Absolutely. And you hear Laws about this week, about what he said about who the New South Wales team is playing for. And they're you know, when you play State of Origin, I mean, I never played State of Origin. I was involved in one camp as, you know, 19th man. But it's like you represent, like, where you're from. You represent your junior club. You represent your grassroots. You represent your mum and dad and the people who worked at the canteen for you on your, you know, as you're running around as a little fella. Our game is a grassroots game built for everyone. And it really does reflect, you know, when you're in that Origin camp where these boys can just look back at who they are representing. They're representing New South Wales. It's the same thing for Queensland. Queensland, there's a lot of players from regional Queensland, from small country town areas that don't come from much, and they're now on the big stage. It's a big responsibility, and it's one that's taken very seriously. And now, you know, tonight it's all culminating in what is a huge game tonight, the decider. And yeah, there's so much at stake in this game, Jules.
1: that shouldn't take a coach to motivate you there, though, yeah. Tony, like we speak about. As a player, like myself, much like you touched on, I haven't played Origin myself, but I know every week I go out there for an NRL game, I don't need a coach to get me up.
2: Absolutely.
1: I cross that right line and you're representing your family, your friends, like yep. You touched on, everyone that's helped you along your journey, and that's just amplified in this State of Origin arena. So for me, we can't be looking at Laurie Daly. Queensland can't be looking at Billy Slater. Like I touched on, it's the men out there crossing that line. You shouldn't need a coach to motivate you. It should be all within you.
2: Yep. Absolutely.
0: What I love about Origin and on the TV screens, they list the players in their clubs.
2: Yeah.
0: That always takes it, you know, back yeah. in the day, you know.
2: Yeah.
0: You know, Ben Hannett, Burley Bears or something. Well, Matt Cooper, Coromel Cougars.
2: Keith Galloway, former West Tiger in Cronulla Shark. He used to play, he played for Yarwara Tigers, the same junior club as I played for.
0: So good.
2: And whenever he used to come on the field, or when he used to come on and say his junior club, we always used to like get up and about and get all excited about it. It is a pretty cool moment. I'm happy because they took it away for a couple of years. Yeah, really cool to see.
0: Adapto Canary.
2: Yeah, that's the same.
0: What was your junior club, Bailey?
1: Oh, my first club was the Harbour Devils, actually, over in the beaches.
0: All the beaches.
1: Sydney, yeah, the Harbour Devils. Played a couple of years. Moved around a lot as a kid. Mm. Family moved between New Zealand, Canberra, Sydney. So take your pick, but yeah, I'll go with them.
0: Did you ever play against the Forestville Ferrets?
1: I didn't actually. I know the club. When I was younger, I actually lived opposite that oval there, the Forestville Ferrets, but I didn't play for them. They never teamed my age group. So, unfortunately, wasn't a ferret.
0: You don't want to be a ferret. The players are warming up for remanufacturing in Australia for over 80 years. Ream, Australia's favourite. That is Steady, Hot and Strong. 24 times the series has gone to a decider. On 16 of those occasions, the Maroons have come up trumps. So goes to an Origin decider, 67 or say two-third chance that it will be Queensland. But New South Wales, they emerged winners on six occasions, 92, 94, 04, 05, 2019 and 2024. And there are a couple of drawn deciders as well. New South Wales have only won three deciders at Lang Park, 2005, 2019. But 2024, only a couple of years ago, when Jake Trbojevic lifted the shield after an incredible 14-4 win in that game three under Michael Maguire. What are you pointing at? Conor McGregor.
2: Well, I just said Conor McGregor's picked the Maroons to him tonight.
1: I did see that.
0: That'll motivate
1: I saw that today, and he's picked them because he runs that bare knuckle fighting competition.
2: Yeah.
1: And he had one in Queensland. And he reckons they're tough up in Queensland. So he's picked them.

0: Yeah, there you go, Conor McGregor.
1: All right, going
0: with Queensland tonight.
1: Yeah, the answer to the question nobody asked, I've got to say. The Blues, as we mentioned, have won the last two games played at Suncorp Stadium. The Maroons have won the series seven times after losing game one. And we should make mention too, Isaiah Yeo and Nathan Cleary, captains here at the Penrith Panthers, their 20th Origin appearances. Isaiah Yeo.
0: Wow.
1: Roy Simmons said last year he's the greatest forward that he's ever seen, and Royce would have played with some high-quality forwards in his time. But is Isaiah at that point now where he's still impactful, but has he slowed down half a yard?
2: I think I can touch on this because I played against him at the start of this year when we versus Penrith, and he was massive in that game. Just his running, his passing game, we all know about. So to answer your question simply, no, I don't think he's slowed down. On Royce's comments, like, it's hard to argue, isn't it? The success he's had, we've been touching on the Panthers a few times tonight, but four premierships. He's been a massive part of the Blues. So, look, he's definitely going to go down as one of the greats.
1: 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I'm Julian King. Bailey Simonson and Chad Townsend are alongside me as we count down the minutes to kick off between Queensland and New South Wales State of Origin Game 3.
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3: 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The pre-game show for Before You Dig. We're going to get the final word from both you, Bailey Simonson, and you, Chad Townsend, for best sheds, Australian sheds at the lowest prices. What will the final instructions be from the coaches? I'll start with you, Chad.
5: Yeah, I think for Laurie Daly, it's going to be a start. It's going to be physical. It's going to be remember about who you're representing tonight, the opportunity that you have in front of you. It's all on the line tonight for the New South Wales Blues, and I think they'll need to start fast and physical and go out there, and when your moment arises, you own your moment.
3: Okay, I need you to look into the crystal ball here, Bailey. I want you to tip a winner for me, a first try scorer, and a player of the match.
6: All right, here we go. I've got Blues to win. 3 tries apiece. Mitchell Moses will kick the field goal. 19-18 to the Blues. First try scorer, Jack Bostock, over in the left-hand corner.
3: All right. What about you, Chatty?
5: I got New South Wales to win, 26-18. And did you ask me first try scorer?
3: Yeah.
5: I'm going to go Jack Bostock as well.
3: Okay. I've got Queensland by 10, 24-14. Selwyn Cobbo, first try scorer. And Sammy Walker will be the Wally Lewis medalist player of the match. And Jai Arrow, 12 origins for Queensland, is out on the field as we speak at Lang Park or Suncorp Stadium. It's lovely to see the rugby league community rally behind Jai Arrow. We've seen all the Arrow celebrations, and you know, this will no doubt give a lift to Billy Slater and the Queensland team, as it did in Game 2. Okay, that brings us to the end of the pre-game show for Before You Dig. Before every job, search Before You Dig online every time. 5 minutes away and counting before kickoff. Queensland and New South Wales, the decider, State of Origin Game 3 on SEN League.

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1: 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And Zach Lomax gets us underway.
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1: Cleary, dummies inside, dummies inside, goes outside. Kick from Luai, early, on the ground. Toll's got a ball on it, he does. Grabs the ball, gets the try. Go right now. Oh, beautiful play, Harry Grant. Cleary, who goes to Luai. This time he gets it away. They've got the extra number. Stephen Crichton crashes over. Grant's at dummy half. He throws long to Dearden, who goes out the back now. Here's Munster full of running. Oh, Shibasaki got out of one, and Coates gets the try. Grant comes to the right. Dearden dummies and goes through.
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4: It all comes down to this after 6 weeks. A series decider, the Blues claim the first game in somewhat controversial circumstances. The Maroons far too good in game number two. And it's almost like they are starting together again. Welcome to the neutral call of State of Origin Game 3 right across the SEN network on SEN League. I'm Julian King, joined in commentary tonight by Chad Townsend and Bailey Simonson. We do it thanks to Liquorland, legendary. Choose to drink wise as both teams making their way on the fields. No late changes. There was speculation that perhaps Cam Murray would start. No, both teams 1-19. They will line up as follows. For the Blues, James Tedesco, their fullback. The wingers, Jack Bostock, Mark Nawangani Tuase. Two new centres from Game 2. Bradman Best getting a recall. He's the Game 3 specialist. And Stephen Crichton. Mitchell Moses is the 5'8". Nathan Cleary, the halfback. Front row, Payne Haas, Reece Robson, Mitch Barnett. Like to see more minutes from Mitch Barnett. The back row, Hudson Young, Liam Martin back on the side. Isaiah Yeo is the lock forward and captain. On the bench, Cameron Murray, Adam Fanua Blake. Hamolo Olakuatu gets himself a recall. Blake Braley likewise. Ethan Strange and Tolu Kola. For Queensland, Kalen Ponga is the fullback. Selwyn Cobbo and Jojo Fifita on the wings. The centres, Bob Toya and Hamaso Tabuai Fido. Cameron Munster, the 5'8" and captain. Sam Walker is the halfback. The front row, Tom Flegler, Harry Grant, Tino Fa'asua Maliawi. In the back row, Britton Nikora, Kurt Capel, and Ruben Cotter is the lock. On the bench, Max Plath, Pat Carrigan, Jeremiah Nene, Trent Liero, Reece Walsh, and Murray Talangi. Ashley Klein is the referee, and Chris Butler is the man in the bunker. The Blues already on the field. Queensland, or Cameron Munster, has just led his side up the race. Of course, did it for his father last year. Tino lost his father just ahead of game two. Plenty to play for both these teams. I'll get a word in from both of you, Bailey Simonson and Chad Townsend. Now is the moment.
5: Yeah, absolutely, Jules. There's so much ahead of us here. Game 3, State of Origin, as we see both teams onto the field. Look, I'm really excited to see the opening exchanges of this game. I expect both teams to start fast and physical, led by both forward packs. You look across both the forward packs. Tino Fa'asua Malawi, he's had an up-and-down series so far. He's been in different form so far for the Titans. He'll need a fast start. And then over for the Blues, well, you've got Payne Haas. His form for the Broncos is phenomenal. He only ran for 63 metres in Game 2, and he'll want to stamp his authority on tonight's game.
6: Yeah, Chaddy, couldn't agree more. I'm expecting absolute fireworks here to start this one. Big Tino in the middle. He mentioned just lost his father recently. That'll play a big part in his emotions leading this game. Look, at a side here at Suncorp Stadium, it doesn't get much better than this. Expect fireworks, can't wait.

0: to block that out?
1: Look, I think when you, well, personally, when you cross that white line, you just zero in on your job. But look, it does, there is times where you, I guess for me on the wing, it can be different. You get a bit of a heckle now and then. But look, these are all professionals out here. You cross that white line and it's just all focusing on the job at hand. And look, I can't wait for this one. It's going to be massive.
0: Yeah, Ashley Ruska, just welcome to country at the moment. We'll hear the anthems very, very shortly. A fast start. And the other thing too we haven't really spoken about, which is probably not an altogether bad thing, Ashley Klein, what do you made of his Origin series?
2: Yeah, look, I've liked it, to be honest. I think he's done a really good job, Ashley Klein. Obviously, the big moment in Game 1, State of Origin, in the 60th minute when Kalen Ponga shoulder charged Tolu Kola, and he would then go off the field for that HIA, and obviously Ponga was sent from the field. And did I think that was the right call at the time? Probably not. I probably thought 10 in the bin was sufficient. I mean, we hear about Origin, it's ref differently to the NRL. There's no doubt about that, even though Graham Annesley said that it won't be. And I actually think his series has been pretty impressive, Ashley Klein, who now tonight, Jules, becomes outright the highest capped State of Origin referee.
0: Surpassing, here's a trivia question for you, Bailey Simonson. So he's number one. Who's number two?
1: Oh, geez. Harrigan?
0: Harrigan's number three, ooh, would you believe? I'll give you another clue. It's a current referee. Remember, there's a time where you had the two referees on the field, so that would have upped his numbers to a degree.
2: Chatty? I'll let you. Do you have one more guess, Bailey?
1: I don't know. You put me on the pump here.
0: Initials are GS.
2: He's still repping now.
1: Anderson.
0: GS.
1: Who is it? I don't know, boys.
2: Gerard Sutton.
1: Gerard Sutton.
0: Gerard Sutton, number
1: GS,
0: two.
1: GS, I said Anderson. <My sweet. laughs>
0: They're just going through the anthems at the moment and only moments away for kickoff. State of Origin Game 3. You said all the pressure is on New South Wales. There's got to be a degree of pressure from Queensland. We know that they like to defer the favouritism tag. They always like to play underdog, but they must know that they are heavy favourites to win this game tonight.
1: Yeah, look, 100%. They've come off two strong performances. Yes, it's one apiece, but if we look at that game one, they were dominant for 45, 50 minutes of that game. So coming into this game, they've put in two really strong performances. They're back home here at Suncorp. They call it the Cauldron for a reason, so I'm looking for a big performance from the Maroons. I think they're going to be very tough to beat out here tonight.
2: The thing on that, Jules, is Queensland have lost their past two games at Suncorp Stadium. This is the decider tonight. There is a little bit of pressure on them to perform. If they don't win tonight at home, there will be a lot of questions asked. This will be their third loss in a row at home and the loss of the series. So, yes, there is pressure on New South Wales with Laurie Daly and their team, but there's also pressure on Queensland to defend home turf and win this game tonight.
0: They won't have a better opportunity than this.
2: Yep.
0: You know, they've
2: got all the momentum at the moment.
0: They got all the momentum, but how much does momentum count in Origin 3? Well, I guess we'll find out in about 80 minutes' time. There's Big Payne Haas. You mentioned him, Chad. More expected from him. Nathan Cleary, is this the game where he seizes State of Origin football by both hands and escalates him into the pantheon of the all-time great Origin players? He's got his bodyguard back. He's got his Panthers connection back on that right-edge defence. Hudson Young, the man that has been tasked with terrorising Sam Walker. They've not done it enough, but Hudson has been arguably the Blues' best player. Ashley Klein, the referee, Matt Noy and Phil Henderson, the touch judges. And just recapping, the man in the bunker is Chris Butler. Queensland will get us underway with a kickoff. Countdown, 3, 2, 1. State of Origin Game 3 at Suncorp Stadium. The Blues will be running left to right. Right to left, I should say, as they spin the camera angle around on your radio dial and they get first use to the football with Flegler over the top. And they'll play it 10 metres out from their own line. Hudson Young now with his first carry of the game, met by a wall of Maroon defenders, capable in there. And they come back centre field. There's the captain, Isaiah Yeo, looking to lead by example tonight as it gets them just a tick beyond the 20-metre line centre field. Robson into dummy half. Here's Payne Haas. And there's a big charge, as we expect, from the Broncos front row forward. Two left in the set. Tedesco now just getting his hands on the ball, bouncing around the middle of the ruck as expected. It's the last. They're on their 30-metre line. It goes out to Moses, and the boot strikes it for a clearing kick. And it's Selwyn Cobbo who skates back to retrieve it, and he's monstered in a four-man tackle. And he'll play the ball on his own 20-metre line. No score, 1 minute gone, and State of Origin game three. That's thanks to Host Plus. That's a plus.
2: Yeah, fast start from the Queensland Maroons. A lot of line speed there early on, limiting the run metres for the New South Wales side. I really like this, the intent from the New South Wales forwards there, running hard and direct. They get to their kick. We spoke earlier about with Bailey about that long kicking game of Mitch Moses. Straight away executed a good touch there, and now the Queenslanders play the ball 40 minutes.

0: metres out with Flegler.
1: So looking for a 40-20. They kicked on the fourth Munster, and it is a long kick, almost too long, but it will set up in the end goal. Tedesco's got to grab it, and there's a fantastic kick chase by Queensland, 5 metres out from his own line, and is met by the hammer and Selwyn Cobbo as Marky Mark now tries to up his yardage game. They're trying to get out their own end at the moment. It's an ideal start for Queensland. And here's the debutant, Jack Bostock, and that's a nice feeling for him just to get that first hit of the game.
2: Yeah, without a doubt there. We saw Tedesco let that ball bounce, which is always a risky thing to do. And I think this is a part where we're going to see how much the Blues miss Brian Totter and those carries he does out of their back end.
1: Mitch Barnett backs into a three-man tackle. Britton Nicker around the legs. He'll play it now. 25 out from his own line. Early kick again from Moses. So in the first few exchanges, it is Queensland who are getting the upper hand in this battle of field position. Kalyn Ponga now with his first touch of the game, and he's brought to the ground 10 short of the halfway line with Nathan Cleary over the top. Queensland 0, New South Wales 0, 2.5 gone at Suncorp Stadium.
0: Yeah, tough set there from the New South Wales Blues, starting inside their own 10. A really hard and direct set there. And again, another impressive kick from Mitch Moses. Now gives Queensland the ball. Yes, they are dominating field position at the moment, but the early exchanges of this one, Jules, a very fast game.
1: For all the talk about the Mitch Moses selection, he's already shown, hasn't he, getting out of trouble, what a kicking game can do and take the pressure off Nathan Cleary.
2: Without a doubt. I spoke on earlier just the New South Wales outside backs there and having to do a fair bit of yardage work in the opening exchange of this game. Look, they're being saved here by Mitch Moses.
1: He's a shift on by Queensland. Went Walker to Munster to Ponga, bopping up on the right-hand side of the field now. Bobby Toyer's got to play 30 metres out and 5 metres in from the western touchline. Last kick, he gets boot to ball. Munster, it's high and it floats as Jack Bostock, who just plants the feet and takes it comfortably.
0: Yeah, really good inside pressure there from, I think it was Liam Martin, put pressure on Sam Walker, shot out of the line. Walker didn't get his kick where he needed to be. Still under pressure here in New South Wales, playing the ball inside their own 10 metres as James Tedesco tries to shoot down the short side and get some cheap metres.
2: A

0: winning team the last time they played here, Bradman Best, and it's quite a luxury when you don't have a bloke called Mitchell to call on a bloke called Best. He's one of the best left centres in the game, pardon the pun, as Mitch Barnett's going to play it now. Here's Robson, comes back centre field, and Moses again with a clearing kick. It's on the last, and Jojo Fifita just waits for it, and he swallows it 20 out from his own line. And there's a kick return upended. We might see a penalty here. Above the horizontal, they are reacting to it. It was Hudson Young, a bit over-exuberant in the tackle. Some bodies coming in. A little bit of niggle, as expected, Bailey Simonson.
1: Yeah, we spoke about Hudson Young in our pre-game show and how he sort of lit that fuse of Sammy Walker in terms of looking to go after him and go after this contest. As we see him get up and under Jojo Fifita here, lifts him and puts him in a dangerous position. This will be a penalty to Queensland. Look, it's been a physical opening exchange out here between the two sides. I just think Queensland are getting the upper hand, kicking the Blues into the corners and make them come out of those tough edges. And look, the Maroons get the first upper hand here with some good ball.
2: Yeah, there you go. Sorry, Jules. Yeah, Hudson Young, we spoke about him being the enforcer of this New South Wales side and getting it at Sam Walker. He got that one a little bit wrong there. Definitely Jojo Fifita pass the horizontal. Now Queensland, they've dominated field position early, and now they get a tap inside the Blues half and a full set of six to work with.
0: Chad Townsend, Bailey Simonson, alongside me, Julian King, for the call tonight. 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So the full set, as you mentioned, here's Flegler with his third carry of the game. It takes four men to bring him down. Robson's in there, so too is Hudson Young. He'll play it now. Queensland just driving the ball forward. Tino, first time we've called his name tonight. 27 out centre field from the Blues line. He's Munster out the back to Walker. And he drops back Nikora underneath. And he backs into a three-man tackle. 20 out from the Blues line. Still got three left in the set. They come out to the right. His little dummy here by Munster. Short ball. He plays the front man as Ponga this time to Kurt Capewell. Important tackle. Crichton over the top. They're 10 metres out. Looks one way. Goes the other. Grant. Centre field. Drifting across field. This time is Walker. He dishes back off to Nikora. Nowhere to go. He's got to stop, prop, and eventually succumb to the tackle with Robson over the top. It's the last, 9 metres out. It goes out to the left to Munster. Throws a cutout this time to Hamerso Tabuai-Fadeau. And he's contained by Cleary, and that is the end of the set.
2: Yeah, a huge defensive set there from the Blues to Queensland with their first real attacking opportunity against the New South Wales line. A fast-moving defensive line. They're really well-defended set now, the Blues. They're under an onslaught here over in the early exchanges. Some tough carries coming out of their own end as we see Jack Bostock with the carry. What?
0: 5.5 minutes gone. No score between Queensland and New South Wales. That is for Host Plus. That's a plus. It's Robson now. We want to see more running from him out of dummy half with Yo, who hits the defensive line hard, standing in the tackle. He'll play it now, 32 out from his own line. Goes to Tedesco, shakes off one, bouncing around the middle. Eventually it takes Cotter to bring him down. He'll play it now, Teddy, five short of halfway. It comes out to Moses again, done all the kicking so far, and hangs. And it's taken there by Ponga, who just hands it off to Jojo Fifita, one of their better performers. Nice aerial try by Jojo in game two. His confidence would have lifted enormously from that performance. Winger to winger, Cobbo with it now. And it's Harry Grant, comes back centre field. This time Hamerso Tabuai-Fadeau. Makes some hard yards. The outside backs working overtime in these early exchanges. Now here comes the shift. Toya beats one. And Hudson Young grips him for dear life around the legs. They're up to the 40-metre line and 10 in from the Western touchline. And they are getting to the end of their sets, Queensland. He's Nikora. It's the last. It goes to Walker. Gets a clearing kick from halfway and sits up nicely. And heading back to take it is Mark Nawongani Tuasi.
1: A real set-for-set affair here between both these sides. We saw Queensland get a little bit of shift on the footy there and find a bit of joy. I'd love to see the Blues do the same. At the moment, we see them just taking one out off the ruck and just getting swallowed up by this Queensland pack. I'd love to see an outside back get a pass off a half into the softer part of the field into the Queensland halves.
0: Yeah, rushing defence of Stephen Crichton there. They had nowhere to go. There's a bit better play the ball. Faster play the ball from Bostock, but nice marker defence there from Grant to bring down the dangerous Tedesco. And now we're getting Robson having a dart out of dummy half, and he'll advance the ball 5 metres short of the halfway line. Set restart.
2: Yep, set restart for the Blues. We see Reece Robson, his running game was criticised in game one, gets his first start out of dummy half, and now the Blues through Tedesco, just giving Crichton now some early ball on the edges.
0: Right side row for New South Wales. Crichton 5 metres in from the eastern touch line. They come back centre field. Tedesco.

0: Tedesco with it, just holds it up and hands it off to the front man there, and Liam Martin. How much is he going to terrorise Cam Munster tonight? Last tackle, this time Cleary with the kicking boots on. It's a contest. Is that a knock-on by Queensland? It's gone in the hands now of Sam Walker. Knock-on is the call by Ashley Klein. Knock-on. So the New South Wales Blues will have a use of the football 10 out from the Maroons line.
1: We just spoke about in the program Jack Bostock and his threat in the air that he is. We just see a simple kick here to the corner. Gets Bostock one-on-one with Fifita. We get a knock-on from Fifita straight into Brendan Nicola there, and we get the Blues with some early good ball here. It's a good chance for us to see their attack.
2: There you go. The Blues have been on the back foot to start this game, Jules, now with their first attacking opportunity. Scrum, middle of the field.
0: 10 metres out. Here come the Blues. They send it to the right. Out the back. Quick hands to Desco to Mark Nwangi Tuasi. They cover him well, though. And it's Munster around the legs and the hammer over the top. 5 metres out, 5 metres in from touch. It's in the hands of Tedesco at first receiver. Dummies goes himself. They read it though. Tino gets him low and Cotter over the top. Here's Robson on to Cleary. Out the back now to Yo. He plays the lead runner. Ivic Barnett, who gets the legs driving. Eventually he's put on his back. He's about 2 metres out and just adjacent to the sticks. Robson now. And he finds Cleary. This time onto Liam Martin, who's spinning out of a 3-man tackle. Queensland hanging on at the moment. No score thanks to Host Plus. Here's New South Wales. Can they post first points? It's going through the hands quickly. Oh, it was best onto Bostock, who has coughed it up. And Queensland get a reprieve.
1: We saw some beautiful shape there to the left-hand side from New South Wales Blues. Cleary out the back to Moses. Finds Best with some awesome hands to Bostock. It was there to be had. It would have been a foot race for the corner, but I would have backed him in.
2: Wow, what an opportunity there for the New South Wales Blues and Jack Bostock. A really nice set piece, a good shift out to their left-hand edge. The catch and pass from Bradman Best was exceptional. And Jack Bostock, the debutant, had it all in front of him and just couldn't take it in with the try line wide open. An opportunity gone begging for the New South Wales Blues with their first opportunity attacking the Queensland line.
0: Expert comments thanks to Power Bay, quality solar solutions. So a bittersweet start for Jack Bostock. Dragons Junior, I might add there too, Chad Townsend.
2: He's a fantastic player, Jules.
0: They picked him because of his aerial prowess. And as we speak, Cotter has spilt it. And now the Blues will get another chance with a scrum feed inside Queensland's half. So a couple of early errors have opened this game wide up.
1: Yeah, we see Cotter just having a carry there. One out, simple error there from Cotter, and an uncommon error, I should say, there from Ruben Cotter. Gives the Blues yet another opportunity to attack the Queensland Maroons on their try line here.
2: Yeah, this is what New South Wales have been criticised for, their errors early in the game. Your yardage errors coming out of your own end. In Origin, it is so important to get to your kick when you start your set just coming off your try line. Now the Blues, well, they'll get a scrum feed and go on the attack inside the Maroons' half.
0: Okay, so New South Wales in possession. They've been criticised for their starts. They're 15 out. Here's Robson to Barnett. He just hits the front man. He tries to settle down the set. Right side they come. Yo out the back to Cleary. He finds Crichton. He beats his man. And eventually Capel claims him. Munster in there as well. He's going to play it right on the try line, Stephen Crichton. Robson in an acting half. He fires a low ball. Good hands Cleary. Throws it out the back this time to Moses. He finds Tedesco. A tap on again. A dead set replay of what we saw moments ago. This time he takes the ball as Jack Bostock. But Toy is there and up to the task to meet him. Blues raiding the Queensland line. Isaiah Yeo just stands in the tackle. And he backs into Flegler. He'll play it now. He's 9 metres out centre field. It's the last. Goes to Cleary. Little chip kick to the corner. Up goes Cobbo. Up goes Marky. Mark can't hold it. And it is a knock-on by the Blues in goal.
1: Oh, we saw earlier a kick to the left-hand side for Jack Bostock, who got up and caused an error from the Queensland Maroons. Just then we see one to the right for big Marky Mark, who almost caught.

0: About it in the pre-game, the tall timbers out there on the wings for the New South Wales team. Jack Bostock and Mark Nwanga Nitawase getting an opportunity under the high ball. This time Cleary goes out to Marky Mark, gives him a genuine one-on-one. He just can't come down with it. But New South Wales, I've got to say, Jules, they've looked good early after weathering an early onslaught from the Queenslanders.
1: 12 and a half minutes gone. No score between Queensland and New South Wales. State of Origin Game 3. 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Two left in the set. Short side, Walker just outside the 40-metre line of the kick, and he picks out his Roosters teammate, Tedesco, who will get an easy 15 metres. He'll play it now 35 metres out from his own line.
0: Yeah, well, the New South Wales, like I said, just started a lot of their sets early in this game, coming off their try line. They've now got themselves some ascendancy in this game. And on play two, Marky Mark just plays it just short of halfway line. They've weathered the storm, Bailey, haven't they?
2: I think they've weathered the storm really well here, Chad. We saw early on them having to come off their try line with some tough carries. They've weathered that storm. They're now getting their fair share of possession and not making those errors, simple errors we saw them make the previous two games.
1: And there's Big Payne Haas trucking it up. An enormous carry. His little dummy and a run from Reece Robson out of dummy half. Nicker over the top, Grant in there as well. A 27 out from the Maroons line. Last tackle. It's a kick to the corner again. This time Cobbo's wing up. He goes. He's knocked that on, Cobbo. The Blues in possession. Play on will be the call. Martin has it. He bobs it out the back to Crichton. He finds a front man now. Cleary onto Hudson Young, I think you'll find. So the Blues another chance. They're 9 metres out. Here's Robson. No, he's got to go back and play it. And it's a set restart. Cleary. He rifles it out to Moses, drops Haas back underneath. Good legs tackle by Nicara. With Walker over the top, 10 metres out. Just to the left of the sticks, Isaiah tucks under the wing. Hard and straight. He's metres away. Can they strike first, the New South Wales Blues? Robson plays the short side. To the right, Cleary runs, goes. Is he there? He's got there, Nathan Cleary. And the Blues number 7 has struck first in the decider for New South Wales. The Blues 4, Queensland 0. Kick to come on the Host Plus scoreboard.
0: What a try, Nathan Cleary, the Blues halfback, under so much pressure coming into this game. Game 2, 10 missed tackles. Probably had his worst game in the Blues jersey, Nathan Cleary. The great halfback ducks out, beats one, fends off another. Gets the Blues off to a dream start with a try at the halfback. Bailey, what a start from the halfback.
2: An awesome start from Nathan Cleary. You just see Kurt Cable over chase off his try line there. Cleary sees his hips facing outward and reacts, coming off the right foot, straightens up, and he's strong enough to get across the line there. We've seen the Blues with just a mountain of possession here, and that's going to take a toll on the Queensland Maroons defence. What do we see here?
1: That elbow touched the ground. Is that momentum from what you're saying?
0: Momentum,
1: on the Harvey Norman?
2: It's got to be momentum.
0: I think it's momentum, Jules. We just didn't see that elbow, that second attempt from Nathan Cleary. We will wait to see if that try is confirmed as Nathan Cleary lines up this kick. But what a moment from the halfback, Nathan Cleary. He's had a lot of detractors, a lot of doubters, a lot of people questioning if he can handle, or if he's dominated State of Origin, I should say. The opening try scoring moment from this game from Nathan Cleary. What a moment from the halfback. And the Blues, as we see, try confirmed. Yep. For the halfback. Well, they've made the most of their field position and they've scored the opening points.
1: Yeah, that front and angle showed it. He split out, no issues at all. And the Harvey Norman replay, Harvey Norman Super Deals, shop TVs, fridges, speakers, and more in store and online now. Nathan Cleary is running hot for Ream, except nothing less than Australia's best Ream. So 4 points to nil. You'd imagine that Cleary would throw this.

0: Nathan, and about 12 in from the eastern touchline, strikes it straight between the posts. New South Wales 6, Queensland 0, thanks to Host Plus.
1: Yeah, a huge moment there for the Blues and a great start for them. They were behind the momentum early in the game. Jules, a lot of the Queenslanders, they started their sets well. They put New South Wales deep in the corner. Cameron Munster was dominating with his kicking game and these early kicks. And they weathered that storm. They got some fast play the balls. We've already seen Reece Robson running the ball out of dummy half more than he did in game two, Bailey.
2: I really agree with you, Chay, but I think one thing we can look at here is just the simple errors that the Maroons are coming up with. It's something Billy Slater will be really disappointed with. They're not known for making those simple errors, and that's essentially what's cost them here.
0: And the previous sets had set up for that shift left, and as they always say, you know, the most dangerous man on the field is a man carrying the football.
2: You're exactly
1: Absolutely, Jules.
0: Okay. Queensland, they trail by 6. All the pressure on the Maroons, the decider, the heavy favourites coming into this clash. And New South Wales adopting that siege mentality, and they lead on the scoreboard thanks to Host Plus. That's a plus. Isaiah, Captain Courageous, is going to play it now for New South Wales, 25 out from his own line. Payne Haas, I've liked his input early. Already we've seen a greater input than what we saw in game two. He's Moses. We spoke about his running game, and he goes himself on this occasion. Last tackle, it goes to Nathan Cleary. Gets a kick away inside the 40. It'll go down to that far corner, and it's taken by Cobbo.
1: Yeah, really strong set there for New South Wales. Set after points. You talk about just continuing the momentum there and getting out of your own end cleanly. The New South Wales team, a really good set. Get to their kick and now put the ball back into the Queensland's half and force them to bring it out of their own end.
0: JJ Fifita in possession now. He's going to play the ball about 9 metres short of halfway. Keep it alive now through the hands of Cotter. So we see Trent Liero on the field too for Queensland. Here's a little dart out of dummy half from Grant. Through the hands, they got some space. Through the cutout ball in Ponga. He had to dive forward Cobbo, and he couldn't control it. And again, Queensland have turned over the ball about 5 metres inside Blues territory.
2: Yeah, created a number advantage out there on the left-hand edge there for Queensland. We see Kalen Ponga sweeping out the back of some shape. Stephen Crichton makes a defensive decision to jam in, leaving Marky Mark vulnerable. But again, they just can't execute that last pass there. Very uncharacteristic errors we're seeing from Queensland early on. And again, hands possession straight back to the Blues.
0: So New South Wales in possession. They get a full set, 10 short of the halfway line. 4 errors by the Maroons. Just the one to New South Wales in these early exchanges. 18 minutes gone. It's New South Wales 6, Queensland 0. Thanks to Host Plus. That's a plus. Isaiah, he feeds. Payne Haas, who just bumps off Cameron Munster. And he gets the ball away as well. It hits the ground. It bobbles a little bit. And his front row partner, Mitch Barnett, elects to pick it up.
2: He's been an absolute handful to start this game, Payne Haas.
0: One offload apiece is Robson. He goes out to the right this time to Cleary. Again running, stepping off that right foot. And he's looked dangerous, Nathan. He certainly looks up for the challenge. Right side they come. Here's Moses onto Payne Haas again. Another carrying that set. Almost breaks the line. Flicks it out the back. They spin it left. Here's Cleary. Loops the ball over to Bradman Best. Tries to beat Toyer on the outside. Does beat Toyer on the outside. Inside ball to Hudson Young, who got sandwiched and spills it.
2: We see a shift, couple offloads there. Second phase footy from the Blues down to the left-hand side. Nathan Cleary throws a long ball out to his strike centre, Bradman Best, who gets on the outside of Robbie Toyer. Offloads into Hudson Young, who just can't hang on to it, and cops a shot for his troubles there from Harry Grant. Awesome scramble there from the Maroons, but we're speaking about these errors they continue to make, just putting themselves under the pump.
1: Yeah, absolutely, Bailey. What about this start from Payne Haas and the offload as well, which is causing dramas for the Queensland defensive line? On this instance, the early ball out to Bradman Best, and as we see the replay shot of Harry Grant into the back of Hudson Young's ribs. Geez, didn't miss him. He's still getting some attention with the trainer, Hudson Young. See how he goes as he gets back slowly and gingerly into the defensive line. But good signs again for the New South Wales side, Jules.
0: And we spoke about second phase play in the pre-game show and how much it brings these speed men into it. And that's been led by the front rows, in particular Payne Haas. So Maroons now, scrum feet 10 out from their own line. Here's Selwyn Cobbo, the settling run. Brought down in a two-man tackle. New South Wales 6, Queensland 0. We're almost halfway through the first half. It feels like it's been 5 minutes, boys. This is Origin at its absolute best.
1: Yeah, absolutely, Jules. It's a cracker here tonight.
0: Here's Capewell.

0: We'll get up and play it now. We've got Johan Haas over the top. Cleary underneath. 25 out from his own line. Out the back is Walker. Dummy run and is read well in defence by Mitch Moses. Grant. On to Liero. Gets chopped down by Mitch. Gets up, plays it quickly. They come out to the right. Last tackle. And it is Walker who gets a kick away. And Bostock will take it on his own 10-metre line. And he's tackled now 20 out from the Blues line.
1: Yeah, much better set there from the Queensland Maroons. It feels like an eternity since we've seen them complete a set. They need to get back to the way they started the game. Just getting through their sets, putting the Blues, pinning them in their corner and making their outside backs come off their own try line.
2: Yeah, just got some stats here for Australian made right here, Jules. The completion rate of the Queenslanders, 7 from 11, 63% to start this game. And the Blues, they've been near perfect, 11 from 12, 91% with the ball.
0: So just over halfway through the first half, 19 and a half remaining in the first 40. The clock for MEGT, Australia's apprenticeship experts. New South Wales 6, Queensland 0. They're 5 metres inside Maroon's territory. Moses with a kick on the last. It hangs in the air for eternity. Here comes the chase. He does well, Kalen Ponga, yeah, because he came steaming, did Hudson Young, and he has copped him high. And we love Hudson Young's aggression if you're a Blues fan, but that's what he's got in his game from time to time.
1: Yeah, look, I've played a lot of footy with Hutto, and that's what makes him so great, is that competitor he is and the aggression he brings to the game. But he's walking on a fine line here. He needs to be careful. He's already given away a penalty early on for a lifting tackle on Jojo Fifita, and we see him just get his timing wrong here. He's ignited a bit of a spark in this one, Hutto, hasn't he?
2: Look, if I'm Hudson Young, I don't go away from that, Hudson Young. That's the competitive nature we love to see from Hudson Young. I'm trying to make a play, put some pressure on Kalen Ponga, the Queensland fullback. And if I'm a Blues fan, I love to see that from Hudson Young, so don't go away from that.
0: It's quite funny seeing Kalen Ponga tongue-in-cheek joking with referee Ashley Klein. He said, Ash, was that a shoulder to the head? Because
2: we
0: know what happened. Yeah. Except Hudson kind of tried to rap there, Kalen, whereas you didn't. And that is the difference. So penalty kick to touch, and now Bobby Toyer is going to play it 6 short of the halfway line. He's Walker. He goes out the back to Max Plath for his first into the game. He had a stormer game too, Max Plath. He's caught a hang on to the ball this time, Ruben. And there's a strong carry, still going, and eventually he's wrapped up 5 metres inside Blues territory. They trail by 6, New South Wales 6, Queensland 0, 18 left in the first half. Walker, the Ponga, sweeping around on the right side this time. And eventually it's Hudson Young over the top. Little pat on the back, he's slightly ginger to his feet there, is Kalen Ponga. Don't know if he's milking that one. Walker with a run, keeps it alive, throws it back centre field. And Plath this time elects just to tuck it under the wing and take the tackle. Haas, the man over the top. 25 out from the Blues line. It'll stop, prop and kick to the corner. It is Tedesco. He leaps and takes it well. And Hamiso Tabuai-Fadou is the man in waiting.
1: Yeah, fast-moving New South Wales Blues defensive line there. Not really giving the Maroons any options. The kick there from Sammy Walker needed to be a bit higher to give his chase a chance to get up and compete for that one. As we see the Blues coming off their own line through Jack Bostock. He's been solid to start, yeah. Jack Bostock. I know he had an error there early on, but I like his output here.
0: Yep. Been busy early as the debutant. And Cameron Murray, that spells danger for Queensland. And there's the offload that we spoke about. He gets it onto Robson. Robson this time to Hudson Young. Steps back off the left. And eventually he's claimed around the legs by his opposite number in Britton Nickera. Last tackle from well inside the 40. Gets over the top of Kalen Ponga's head. So distance good for New South Wales, considering where the kick came from. And Ponga, rather, will bring it back 27 short, or 27 out from his own goal line.
2: Yeah, the kicking game from Mitch Moses early in this game has been impressive. The long kicking game, pinning Queensland deep inside their own end. This time opting to kick to that right-hand corner. The kick chase backing it up, and now Queensland, well, they'll work their way out through Hamiso Tabuai-Fadou, but you've got to say it's been all Blues so far in this first half, Jules.
0: Expert comments for Power Bay, quality solar solutions. Chad Townsend, Bailey Simonson in commentary. Here's Grant, he's so dangerous. Skips out a dummy half. He runs straight at the offside man. He'll pick up a cheeky 15, 20 metres. They come out now to the left. There's a shallow high kick. Didn't get all of that, did Munster. He takes it, though, this time to Scobbo. He throws it blindly out the back. It's in the hands of Walker. They've lost about 10 metres. This time, Harry Grant puts a kick through to the opposite side of the field. It dribbles. Bostock picks it up. They're trying to get him in goal, and he'll get out and into the field to play. Nice work, Jack Bostock.
1: An absolutely massive play there from Jack Bostock. The first kick from Munster, not to target. Bounces around, Harry Grant puts one in the in-goal, and Jack Bostock does enormously well to get them out of trouble there.
2: That's a huge play from Bostock, Jules. The debutant in his first game, scheming across the

0: the back of the in goal line and potentially gets caught high from Ruben Cotter, as we see on the replay. He was criticised about just the size of him and could he carry deep in yardage, but he's showing early in this game that he's absolutely up to it.
1: Payne Haas now. Need some more yardage out of him. They were hemmed in their own 10-metre line, the Blues. It's the last. They're 25 out from their own line. It goes to Moses. Right boot strikes it. It hangs downfield. He's got to go back and get that Ponga. So I'm liking the distance that he's getting early, and he just dishes it off to his winger, Selwyn Cobbo.
0: Well, look at that kick chase, too, Jules. You talk about the kick from Mitch Moses. We've given him a lot of credit for that, but the Blues are backing it up with their kick chase so far in this game.
1: Yeah, and kick chase and lines, but they always talk about those two things as the ultimate attitude plays.
0: Yep.
1: Queensland, they only trail by 6. Billy won't be too disappointed. Just under 15 minutes remaining in the first half on the MEGT clock. Queensland now will play the ball through Nicara. 3 metres short of the halfway line. Here's Walker. He just holds it up. Goes out the back to Munster. Dummy. He's looking at Capewell. But doesn't elect to pass. And he's driven back into his own half as well. He played on the halfway line. Here's Grant. Scoops it up out of dummy half. Last tackle. It goes to Walker. A wobbly old kick. And Bostock, it almost just hung there. And he didn't quite get the placement right. He had to dive forward ever so slightly. But he takes it well in the end.
2: Yeah, again, Jack Bostock up for the challenge there. Gets under that wobbly kick there well. Queensland at the moment just looking a bit unorganised in attack there, Charlie. They're sort of not getting that go forward that we spoke about the Blues end to get. On the flip side here, Queensland struggling to get some go forward and really control the game.
1: The Blues, 30 out from their own line. They lead by 6. Here's Tedesco with another run. He's got Leary over the top. Cotter's in there as well. They'll play at 11 short of halfway.

0: They needed that too. They weren't winning the field position. They are winning the most important battle at the moment. That is on the scoreboard.
1: There you go.
0: He gets a ball away. Martin onto Crichton. He breaks down the right-hand side. Falls, gets up. A little flicky out the back to Mark. No, wanting it to Ozzy. Oh! Back on the inside. Oh! To Nathan Cleary. And the man with a number 7 on his back has bagged a double in the first half. New South Wales 10, Queensland 0, kick to come.
1: Wow, what a moment from the New South Wales Blues. A break down the right-hand side of the field. And it's Liam Martin and Nathan Cleary involved. And the pass from Mark Nawanga Niitawase. It's a no-look pass, Bailey Simonson. What about that from Marky Mark?
2: I was just about to say, does Marky Mark do anything just standard? Does he do the stock standard pass ever? Like, the audacity on him in an Origin decider here at Suncorp Stadium, game 3, everything on the line, to just hoist it in one-handed, willy-nilly like that, and set the try up for Nathan Cleary, who has a double early on here. It's been a hot start from the New South Wales Blues, and at the moment, the Queensland Maroons are just hurting themselves through silly errors, silly penalties, and six agains.
0: Quite remarkable. It started with Liam Martin, who busted through the line, flicked it up to Crichton, Marky Mark, and then, as you said, there's nothing orthodox about him, but geez, he is box office to watch. And it must be music to the ears of rugby league fans and Roosters fans to say he's had a taste of Origin. We know he's rugby bound, but that is very much tempting him back to the 13 man aside.
1: Yeah, absolutely. As we look at the replay, just the early ball to Liam Martin and that battle, and he just beat Cameron Munster, all ends up, got the one-on-one through the line, found Crichton, who found the flick pass to Marky Mark, and then the no-look pass back to Cleary on the inside was a special one. We've seen the highlights from Mark Nawanga Niitawase in his time in rugby league, and he will go back to the 15-man code and play in the Rugby Union World Cup. He's not all gone, though, potentially coming back at some stage, but highlights like these, wow. What a moment for the Blues, and Cleary gets his second try in the game, Bailey. What a moment.
2: Yeah, touch on Marky Mark. He's just one of those players that we spoke about before who just has the ability to come up with a big play or a freakish play at the right time. Like, he had a lot of work to do there. Liam Martin makes the break, passes back on the inside to Stephen Crichton, who gets tripped up, throws a ball to big Marky Mark out on the wing. He's still had a lot of work to do. He had to come off his right foot, beat Selwyn Cobbo, and then doesn't have to suck in the two defenders and throw that audacious one-handed pass inside.
0: Cleary now looking to convert his own try once more. 12 minutes remaining in the first half. New South Wales 10, Queensland 0. 20 metres out, about 10 in from the western touchline. He strikes it, and it will hug the left upright. The flags go up. And the Blues now out to two converted try lead. 12-0, they lead the Maroons in State of Origin Game 3.
1: Yeah, well, who would have thought this, Jules, after a fast start by the Queenslanders, the Blues have made the most of their opportunities. They've also bombed a couple of tries early in this game as well. They've dominated field position since probably about the 10th minute. Their halves are making plays, and Nathan Cleary, two tries in this game. The crowd has gone a little bit quiet up there at Suncorp Stadium, and the Blues dominating here, Bailey.
2: Yeah, I was going to ask you, Chaddy, if you're a halfback, you're in the Queensland Maroons team here, steering the ship in the halves, what are you saying to the boys to get them back into this game after they've been shell-shocked to a 12-0 start to the Blues?
1: Well, I think we just need to settle ourselves down, focus on our completion rate, and focus on the little things, running hard, doing your job defensively, putting some pressure back on the Blues. There's still so much to go in this game, 11 minutes to go before halftime. So you want to slowly build your game and not try and sort of come away or come back in one set.
0: And I know Nathan Cleary has scored two tries. I think the player of the game so far for me, from Otago Built for Trade, is Payne Haas. As Adam Fenua-Blake on the field, Tedesco is going to play it now. 30 metres out from his own line. The ideal start for New South Wales. They're all up against it. Still a long way to go in this game. And a clearing kick from well inside the 40 goes down to the wing of Selwyn Cobbo. So Queensland would dearly love to jag a try before half-time. Murray just goes in. He's lost the ball now. Cobbo, it's in the hands of Best. They're hungry for more.
1: What a moment from Nathan Cleary. Selwyn Cobbo, who's been so impressive for Queensland this series, brings the ball back, and then Nathan Cleary goes for the one-on-one, gets it, and now New South Wales attacking the line again.
0: Dart out of dummy half. Now they hit the front man. It's Cam Murray. He's desperately close. He hits the padding on the upright. He's claiming it. He's claiming it.
1: He got it.
0: And from another Queensland error, the Blues have made them pay. 16 points to nil. New South Wales over Queensland, kick to come.
2: Chaddy touched on it. An absolutely massive play. We see Cobbo return the kick here. Gets chopped awkwardly. Tries to get to

0: his feet. We see Nathan Cleary come from behind, almost stealth-like, and pinch the ball off him. Straight away shifts it to Bradman Best, who goes downfield. Two tackles later, Cameron Murray, one off the ruck, just too strong.
1: Wow.
0: Too much determination, and just wills his way over the line there and takes the Blues out to what will be an 18-0 lead here at Suncorp. Who would have saw this coming? Absolutely unbelievable start from the Blues here.
2: Well, again, sorry, Jules, a massive play by Nathan Cleary. He's already had two tries in this game, and a big moment. The one-on-one steal on Selwyn Cobbo gives the Blues the ball. They work down the field, and that short, a nice short pass from Reece Robson to Cam Murray. We spoke about him being the first change for the Blues and seeing more minutes in game three. He's come on the field and he's made an immediate impact, Cam Murray.
3: It's about key moments. Selwyn Cobbo would not in his life have thought, I'm going to lose the ball here. He's expecting to get up and play it. He's about to get play it. And Nathan comes in. Thank you very much. You're not paying attention. Those are the sorts of moments that win games of origin.
0: It's just the audacity and just to have the mindset and the focus in a situation like that to think about coming up with a play like that, which in turn turns out to be a massive play. We see three tackles later, the Blues are scoring. Like you said, Selwyn Cobbo is just having a standard kick return. He's not expecting to have the ball stripped.
3: And that is the attitude that the Blues are criticised for perhaps lacking, particularly in Game 2, as Nathan Cleary, 10 out right in front of the posts, adds the extras.
0: It's almost like you touched on, Jules. It's almost like we're seeing a complete flip and a reverse in the two sides here. Queensland coming up with just the silly errors and fundamental errors that coaches talk about all the time that you've got to get right. And the Blues have been nearly flawless to the start of this game. We've seen them just complete high, get through their sets, and then come up with big plays in the big moments.
3: Yep. And because of the turnovers, 60% of the ball they have had New South Wales, 89% completion. Queensland's is down at 70 at the moment. And the Maroons have missed 23 tackles in the first half. The Blues have missed just the five.
2: Yeah, well, Payne Haas has been instrumental. His start, he's already ran for the same amount of run meters he ran for in game two, boys. So he's been excellent so far in this game. And now the Blues have made a change in the middle. Adam Fanil-Blake onto the field.
3: Well, they're shell-shocked, the home side. They are absolutely shell-shocked. They find themselves down 18 points to nil. A tick under 9 minutes remaining in the first half on the MEGT clock. And it's not so much that the Blues are leading, it's that they're leading by three converted tries. And I feel like there's more points still left in this half, gentlemen, as Hudson Young has been enormous again, bringing that much-needed aggression. And he'll play it 15 short of the halfway line. Cut away to Reece Walsh. What's going through his mind? Penny, for your thoughts, Reece. Do we get him in the game in the second half? Because they do
2: need to score points. Sorry, Jules, as we see Mitch Moses, another long clearing kick to Jojo Fifita. The New South Wales side completing after points. It's been a fast start by the Blues, 18 points to nil, and they'll need to score some points. And is Reece Walsh a man who can unlock some points for the Queenslanders?
3: Where does he play if you get him on the field?
0: Get him out there. I think that's the point. Look, I don't think it's panic stations yet. No. As Chaddy touched on earlier, the Maroons don't need to panic here. They've got to build their game and play the long game and just get back into this contest. String a few sets together, but geez, he's a strike weapon to bring on.
3: Munster hands the ball off to Reuben Cotter. He'll play the ball 8 metres short of the halfway line. His Walker out the back to Ponga. A little tap on there from Amoso Tabuai Fadoa on a Selwyn Cobbo. 5 metres in from the eastern touchline. 10 metres inside Blues territory. It's the last. Walker goes high, and here comes the chase. Up they go. It's the hammer. Doesn't get a hold of it, and the call from Ashley Klein is knock on both ways. The first touch to the Blues, Mark Nawongnetuwasi. Is this the slight opening that Queensland are looking for?
0: Yeah, we've seen earlier in the game the Queensland side just haven't been able to execute their last tackle options. We see here a nice kick, gives their chasers a chance. The hammer comes through, he gets a one-on-one contest and forces an error there from Marky Mark. And yeah, look, this is a massive opportunity for the Queensland Maroons to try and hit back before halftime and reduce this scoreline.
3: Sometimes all you need, Chad, is just one little mistake here or there.
2: Well, it's just a contest, right? It's just Hamaso Tabuai Fadoa coming out and competing and wanting the ball, going up, making it a contest. Marky Mark can't come down with it. Now the Queenslanders, they...
3: So what can they do here now? Queensland is the man who affected the knock-on, the hammer. He'll play it about 5 metres out and 10 metres in from the eastern touchline. It's in the hands of Cotter. This time tucks it under the wing and elects to take the tackle. He'll stand in the tackle. Yo's in there, so is Robson. is Grant. Puts in an early kick from dummy half. Doesn't come off. Bobs up in the hand of Ponga. He tries to slip around side on the outside of Crichton. He does. He ballooned it back centre field in the hands of Munster looking for an offload. And eventually he's wrestled to the ground by Fenua Blake and Hudson Young. Tries to quick play the ball. There's the whistle from referee Ashley Klein. Go back and play it. Grant, this time to Walker. He just drops Plath back in underneath. He's 5 metres out. They need to hit back here. They trail 18 points nil, the Maroons. Munster, he feeds the front man. Our important tackle, try saver on Capel over the top by Crichton. It's in the hands of Munster again. He goes to Walker, who floats a long ball over the top.
2: Great defence, Jack Bostock.
3: To JoJo Fifita, nowhere to go. Bostock had it covered. He slides well. They've lost about 5 metres. They come back to the left in the hands of Plath this time, who elects to go himself. And he's caught 10 metres out from the Blues line. It's the last. It's in the hands of Munster. They go through the hands this time. Ponga, Hammer, so has to have you for time.
2: Oh,
3: we'll get there.
2: Hammer.
3: I thought he might do the old draw and pass. He backed himself. The arrow celebrations. They needed that desperately. Queensland hit back. 18 points to 4. The Blues lead kick to come.
2: 13 tries. For Hammer, he's the most prolific try scorer in Queensland Origin history. Sorry, 14 tries in 13 games for Hammer. Wow, gets the ball out on the left side of the field. He beats Stephen Crichton, all ends up one-on-one. And the Queenslanders, on the back of that error from Marky Mark, Nawanga Nitawasi, Hammer was the one who went up and had the contest and got the ball, forced the error. Now he gets the Queenslanders back on the scoreboard. What a moment from Hammer.
1: Yeah, Chaddy, we were just speaking about the kick before where Hammer got up and contested a one-on-one to get Queensland the ball back. We see here the last tackle again. What that does, that one-on-one challenge before, is make Marky Mark nervous out there on the wing. He holds back as it's the last tackle, which creates the run opportunity for the Queensland Maroons. They play a nice block shape with Hammer out the back. With his speed, he's able to just get on the outside of Stephen Crichton there, make Marky Mark nervous whether to come in or not, and ultimately he stays out and Hammer's too good and finds a try line.
3: Sam Walker, perfect record with the boot. He's going to need this kick right now to go over. New South Wales 18, Queensland 4. That's thanks to Host Plus. That's a plus with 3 minutes 40 remaining on the clock before half time.
1: I don't think it was must score territory, but geez, it was getting close to that, wasn't there, boys? It was 18-0. Queensland with their first sort of good ball had to come up with something.
2: Yeah, absolutely. As we see Sam Walker, his form with the boot and with the kicking tee has been so remarkable. On the left hand upright, a metre and a half in the field, he walks in,
3: doesn't quite hold it. Sline, he's missed to the left. Conversion unsuccessful, but the Maroons are on the board. New South Wales 18, Queensland 4, 3.5 minutes before halftime on the MEGT clock.
2: Yeah, a huge moment there. Hamaso Tabuai-Fadoa, as I said, his 13th game for the Queensland Maroons, and he scored 14 tries. So impressive in this Queensland Maroons jersey. And if it wasn't for him going up there and competing on that kick with Mark Nawanga Nitawase, they wouldn't have got that set. He gets his opportunity again. You talk about origin moments. There's two big ones from Hamaso Tabuai-Fadoa.
3: What's going through the mind of New South Wales right now, Bailey Simonson?
1: For the Blues, look, they've been awesome this first half. They just had to get back to what was working so well for them and get through their sets, compete on everything and give themselves a chance to go into the break, keeping this 18-4 lead and set themselves up nicely for the second half.
3: 3:20 remaining on the MEGT clock. Australia's apprenticeship experts, and it is New South Wales 18, lead Queensland 4 on the Host Plus scoreboard as Nikora, who's taken by Hudson Young around the legs. Plath with it now, straightens his run. Looking for a quick play, the ball. He'll get it. Is Grant. Looks one way, goes the other. A kick by Munster inside the 40. It's a decent bounce. Doesn't quite get the angle. And it's picked up by Tedesco as a little slip. And that man, Hamaso Tabuai-Fadoa, with the kick chase. And the Blues in possession, 12 out from their own line.
2: Yeah, great kick there from Cameron Munster, the Queensland captain, going for the early kick with the set after points. We talk about how important it is to get to your kick after you get yourself a try. The Queenslanders doing that very well now, put the pressure back on the New South Wales Blues. Just feel like momentum's shifted here in the back end of this first half. Some tough curries coming out of their end now with Hudson Young.
3: Hudson Young engaging the line once more for Fifita and Toya there to meet him. 25 out from the Blues line is Adam Fenua Blake. And he's trucking it forward, Adam. We need to see more of that. He breaks to the line, gets a ball away. It's in the hands of Best now, streaking down the left-hand side. Surely that pass was forward. It looked a mile forward. Play on is the call. Robson plays it now. 30 metres out from the Maroons' line. It's a shift and it's put down by Cam Murray. Play on. Knockback is a call. You can hear the baying from the Queensland fans. Moses with a run. Gets collared. Manages to get boot to ball. And it's picked up by Kalen Ponga. That was a frantic 30 seconds.
1: Exciting stuff there from the New South Wales Blues.
2: What a huge shot from Liam Martins.
3: That's what they wanted. He has raced out of the line. The eyes are spinning. And he's absolutely barreled Robbie Toyer, and there's another good tackle, this time for Noah Blake involved.
2: Wow.
1: Liam Martin making his presence felt known there, boys. Comes out and absolutely levels Robert Toyer there.
3: I've got to say, I thought I saw a forward pass and a knock on in that set, but play on was a call. You got to play the whistle.
2: How about that shot from Liam Martin on the Harvey Norman replay? Wow, he gave Robert Toyer everything there.
3: He goes high this time, Munster, on the last. They're coming for it. It's knocked on by Bostock, who is charging forward to take it. It's in the hands of Hamiso Tabuai-Fadou. He gets it away to Nikora, who bumps off one. He just stands there looking at him. And now there's a push and shove. The whistle goes. The hammer's in there.
2: James Tedesco in a bit of trouble in the backfield.
1: I think you'll find James Tedesco's got a head knock here. And that's what sparked this melee here from the New South Wales Blues. It all started with a massive torpedo kick from Cameron Munster on the last tackle, putting Jack Bostock under all sorts of pressure. As we see him come up with an error here under this high ball. And Nikora gets the ball and...
2: Head clash from Nikora and Tedesco.
1: That'll be a category one from the looks of things.
3: I think the doctor's going to look at that. He was very ginger on the ground, was the Blues custodian. And Nikora just stood there and looked at him, almost screamed at him. And then almost looked like high contact too. He's continued with the football.
1: Pending the result from James Tedesco's head knock here. I'll go to you, Chatty. We've got Ethan Strange and Tolu Kola sitting on the bench for the New South Wales Blues. Who do you throw out there and what changes do you make as we see Tedesco leaving the field? How do we accommodate this change for the Blues?
2: Well, here we go. Tolu Kola is set to come onto the field for the New South Wales Blues.
3: Now, does he go to fullback or do you put Crichton there potentially?
2: Yeah, well, we'll see how this goes now, because it just looks like with that move, Blake Brayley potentially to be the unlucky man to not get on the field. Tolu Kola still standing on the sideline with the card. But you look across, there's a couple of options here.
1: So it'll be a penalty to the Blues.
3: That was the ensuing play. A head knock with Tedesco, and then as Nikora took off, he contacted the head of Bostock high. So that's what the call is from Ashley Klein.
1: I think this might be Norman replay.
2: Fireworks about to explode.
1: Yeah, I was just about to say, Chad,
2: there it is.
3: There it is.
2: There it is, the raised elbow from Britton Nikora on Jack Bostock. That's what the penalty's for.
1: Here we go. Bit of feeling in this one now,
3: it
1: boys.
3: Boiling over. I'd be stunned if Tedesco gets back on the field. Let's hope he's okay.
2: It's a brave
3: good
2: carry,
3: kick
2: this
3: for
2: one.
3: Touch as well.
1: Who wants it?
3: 35 seconds. And they'll get a full set. Well, they may not get the full set, but they're 35 metres out from the Blues line. What do they have up their sleeves, New South Wales? They lead 18 points to 4. Thanks to Host Plus. He's carting the ball up with vigour. He's Adam Finnoir-Blake. He'll play it now. 25 out from the Maroons' line. He's Cleary now. The head
2: take the 1 point. Yeah. Take the 1 point.
3: Not a bad shout. He just drops Isaiah Yeo. His Penrith compatriot back underneath. He's Robson. It'll skip out a dummy half. It's in the hands of Moses. He hits the front man now. And Young it was. Slips the ball away to Kola, who's so deadly. And the whistle goes. And they will not get that last play the ball out.
1: Yeah, they went for the all or nothing there. The Blues try to shift to the left for the try. I'm agreeing with you there, Chatty. I feel like they should have just had a shot at one. Just keep the scoreboard ticking over, and that also would have got me to my 19 points for the Blues for the game.
3: Half time at Suncorp Stadium. See if we can't listen in to Ashley Klein at the moment talking to Cam Munster.
4: There's been some calls, mate, but I think there's been more in it to be 10 in the bin. and we haven't got the rub of the green. I'll go down to the 50s.
5: I'll stop you there, right? That's your opinion, right? We're just making decisions based on what we see in the moment, okay? What you can take back to your side, so when you're giving away ruck infringement, you guys are considerably slower in that area on momentum. Just ponder our back cap and then we'll be fine.
4: Yeah, and also too, I feel like they're losing their legs and they're hitting the ground.
3: Cameron Munster, as captain, rightly asking the questions of Ashley Klein. He felt that they weren't getting the rub of the green, to which Ashley Klein, the referee, said, well, that's your opinion. The scoreboard at halftime reads New South Wales 18, Queensland 4. Two tries to Nathan Cleary, one to Cam Murray. And in the 34th minute, they hit back the Maroons through Hamiso Tabuai-Fadoe. There's been plenty of fireworks. What is in store for the second 40? This is Origin Live for Liquorland. 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

0: metres away. Can they strike first, the New South Wales Blues? Robson plays a short side to the right. Cleary runs, goes.
1: He's got there.
0: He's got there, Nathan Cleary. And the Blues number 7 has struck first in the decider for New South Wales. The Blues 4, Queensland 0. He gets the ball away. Martin on to Crichton. He breaks down the right-hand side. Falls, gets up. A little flick out the back to Martin. No one gets it to Martin. Back on the inside. To Nathan Cleary. And the man with the number 7 on his back has bagged a double in the first half. New South Wales 10, Queensland 0. Kick to go.
2: Wow, what a moment from the New South Wales Blues.
0: Now they hit the front man. It's Cam Murray. He's desperately close. He hits the pattern on the upright. He's claiming it. He's claiming it.
2: He got it.
0: And from another Queensland error, the Blues have made them pay. It's the last. In the hands of Munster. They go through the hands this time. Ponga, Haviso has to have you on for time.
2: Oh,
0: we'll get there.
2: Hammer.
0: I thought he might do the old draw and pass. He backed himself. The arrow celebrations. They needed that desperately. Queensland hit back. 18 points to 4. The Blues lead kick to come. The scoreboard at halftime reads New South Wales 18, Queensland 4. Two tries to Nathan Cleary, one to Cam Murray. And in the 34th minute, they hit back the Maroons through Hamiso Tabuai-Fido. There's been plenty of fireworks. What is in store for the second 40? What is in store indeed? Welcome back, everyone. Origin Live, Julian King alongside Bailey Simonson and Chad Townsend. 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This is the halftime show for Choices Flooring, helping you make the right choice. It's everything you wanted from 40 minutes of Origin football. It was fast, it was physical, it's frenetic. And after 40 minutes, you say, where did that time go?
3: Absolutely, Jules. It flew by. What a game so far in State of Origin Game 3. The decider. Queensland has got out to a fast start. They built pressure on the New South Wales Blues, but they weathered that storm and got themselves back in the game with some powerful running. And then through that, Payne Haas, obviously, able to set a platform. We saw Reece Robson come into the game, Payne getting some offloads as well. Then New South Wales, they cashed in and made the most of their field position. The Maroons came back at the latter stages in that first half, but some massive moments in this game.
0: Yeah, so James Tedesco went off for an HIA after a pretty nasty head clash with Britton Nicara. We're just seeing footage of Teddy in the sheds alongside the 20th man, his Roosters teammate, and Victor Radley.

0: Never miss a moment of footy with Mac Delivery.
1: And my Frollo has been the performance of Nathan Cleary so far. That first try he scored, the right foot step, Kurt Capewell decided to put a bit of pressure on him from the inside, and I spoke about the Blues making the most of their field position. This was the instance when Cleary beat Capewell all ends up, the right foot then too big and too strong and carried the defence over the line. He's been instrumental in this first half so far, Nathan Cleary, the Blues halfback. He's formed a really nice combination with Mitch Moses, and I've really liked what he's done.
0: This is the halftime show for Choices Flooring, helping you make the right choice. Bailey, who's been running hot for Ream for you, manufacturing in Australia for over 80 years?
2: Yeah, for me, boys, Mitchell Moses' right foot has been running hot for me. We've spoken about his kicking game.
0: Like it.
2: All first half, I think he's done an enormous job for the Blues out here. We've seen Queensland early on. Chaddy spoke about weathering the storm. They were just continually putting New South Wales Blues off their own trial line. Some tough carries and some sets there. They were struggling to make any yardage, but Mitchell Moses, right boot, which I know very well, chasing his kicks for the Parramatta Eels, has just absolutely put the Blues in a great spot here, and we see them lead 18-4, and I think off the back of a lot of his kicking game.
0: Yeah, justifying that selection. And I'll get a nomination from both of you. I'll start with you, Chad. The player of the game, thanks to Motabo, Bill for trade.
1: It has to be Nathan Cleary. I just spoke about him before that first try. He scored two tries so far in this game. He's hit 3 for 3 from the boot. He's ran for 5 times, 37 metres. He's had one line break as well. And the thing I mentioned, I think he's formed a really nice combination so far with Mitch Moses. They've connected well. I spoke about James Tedesco. That connection has looked really nice, where they've been criticised over the opening two games. So Nathan Cleary, Mitch Moses doing all the right things, but it's the Blues halfback at the moment. He's in control. He's playing in a hostile environment away. He's answering the critics' questions about can he dominate State of Origin. But it's been Nathan Cleary who's doing a really good job at the moment.
0: And Bailey, your player of the game so far for Motabo, built for trade.
2: Yeah, for me, it's the big man in the middle third of the field for the New South Wales Blues, Payne Haas, who's had 8 runs for 63 metres. We spoke about pre-game the need for the Blues to dominate that middle third and really set the platform for the likes of Nathan Cleary and Mitchell Moses to play off the back of that. We've seen Payne Haas carrying hard through the middle, taking defenders with him. We've seen late offloads cause havoc for the Queensland defensive line, creating that second phase footy, which the Blues have really been playing well off the back of. So for me, Payne Haas has been really dominating that middle third, and I think for the Blues to go on and win this game, himself and Adam Fanua-Black need to continue to power through the middle third and just continue laying that platform, which we've seen them do so well.
0: And the other thing that I have found noticeable compared to the first two games is Liam Martin.
1: Absolutely.
0: That aggression, you could tell it was conspicuous by its absence.
1: Absolutely.
0: In the first two games.
1: He has been astronomical for this side. You talk about someone who goes to the game physically, he's the one who's rushed out of the line, he set the tone. The physicality on his kick chase as well. I have absolutely loved the inclusion of Liam Martin so far in this game. Look, there was a lot of talk about his fitness. Had he played enough football after sitting out a couple of weeks with injury? But he has just shown that he is a class player and absolutely making a difference so far in this game. And I've got to say as well, Hudson Young, Bailey, as well, he's been involved in some big moments in this first half. And again, another one who takes the physical performance and getting in your face, he takes that stuff personal, right?
2: Yeah, we spoke about Hutto in that first half a couple of times there, didn't we, boys? He had a couple of errors, but like I touched on, he plays on a knife's edge, and that's what makes him so good, but can also make him vulnerable to a couple high shots or late shots, old Hutto. But look, he's been outstanding, as he has the whole series, and I think, like he touched on himself, Liam Martin, the whole forward pack, really, the whole team's been amazing to start this game for the Blues.
0: A word on the debutant, Jack Boster. A couple of drop balls, but overall I've liked his contribution.
2: Yeah, look, he's been put under enormous pressure from the Queensland Maroons. They've obviously come in with a target to test him. They've put some high balls up. They've put some in behind him along the ground. Couple errors early on, which you thought, geez, I hope it doesn't rattle him, he doesn't go in his cage, and he doesn't, you know, become shell-shocked. But I think we've seen a real strong and steely response there from Jack Bostock. He's come up with some big plays, getting out of his in-goal area to give the Blues the ball. Look, he's been solid in his yardage carries, which we questioned going into this game. No Toto, would he be able to fill that void? Really like the work he's done.
0: Question on the text line, 0457 736 736. Lockie from Schofields. Oh, this is a question for you,
1: yep.
0: CT.
1: Hit me.
0: Brayley. When do you think we might see Blake Brayley in the second half?
1: Well, with the inclusion now of Tolu Kola onto the field, it looks like it's either going to be Brayley or Homoli or Kawatu who will miss out. I think Ethan Strange, he won't get on the field at all, but it'll be Ola Kawatu or Brayley who will be not required tonight for Laurie Daly. So how the second half plays out, obviously James Tedesco, do we get confirmation? Was it category 1 or 2?
2: I'm not sure yet.
1: We'll chase that up for you if it was 1 or 2 and if James Tedesco will play a part in the second half. But it'll be one of those two. And to be honest with you, Jules, I don't know. I'm not sure whether Reece Robinson will play the full 80.

0: few minutes now, or there's a plan to get Blake Brayley, or it will be Homoli or Kawatu will be the one to miss out.
1: And a lot of that depends on match.
0: On how the match goes.
1: Yeah, correct.
0: Right, absolutely.
1: Correct. And this one, not quite as eloquently put from Paul. How soon do we see Queensland's number one flogger, Reece Walsh? The word flog does get a flogging on this text line, as you know. I wonder if we do see Reece in the second half. I think we have a look at the first 10, 15 minutes of the second half, see how Queensland start. If they jag one early, I don't know, but if they concede, I mean, you've got to throw the kitchen sink because it's now or never.
2: I think you're spot on there, Jules. I think Billy Slater will hold his nerve early on and let them play out their changes how they would have planned pre-game. But I think, as you touched on there, if we start to go deeper in the second half and the Maroons are still chasing points, well, you've got the perfect man sitting on the bench there to come up with some points for you, don't you?
1: All right. Put your coach's hat on. If you're Laurie Daly, 18 points to 4, you lead by 14 points. What do you tell your team at halftime?
0: Well, I say stay poised, stay calm, stay controlled. Queensland are going to go at you, but continue to run hard. You've laid the foundations from running hard and setting the platform with the middle third of the field. Payne Haas has been outstanding, Barnett. Now Adam Fanua-Blake, Cam Murray onto the field. So I think the Blues, they'll want to complete high. Their first half completion was impressive, and that's where Queensland got themselves into the trouble. So 84% for the Blues, 73% for the Maroons. So if they are to go on and win this game, their completion rate will need to be high.
1: A quick word on the Maroons, Bailey Simonson. Not panic stations yet, but he'll want to see improvement and better ball retention.
2: Yeah, look, I think Billy Slater will be telling the Maroons they need to stay patient, they need to play the long game, and they need to be willing to clean up their mistakes and not shoot themselves in the foot here so often and put themselves under so much pressure. So, look, a lot of strike on the fields for the Maroons. They can definitely come up with the points. It's about being patient and playing the long game.
1: Category 2 for James Tedesco.
0: Well, there you go. So he's a chance to come back in this game, whether he passes his HIA. We'll keep you updated with that. Look, there's still so much to play out in this second half and in this game, and it's still wide open. 18 points to 4, New South Wales leading, but Queensland not out of it, Jules.
1: That brings us to the end of the

0: Half underway at Suncorp Stadium. It is the Blues 18 leading Queensland for the final 40 minutes of State of Origin 2026. Who will come out triumphant? And the Blues will get first use of the pill in the second half, running right to left on your radio dial. It's in the hands of Reuben Cotter. He's brought down in a three-man tackle on his own 20-metre line. Origin Live for Liquorland. Legendary. Choose to drink wise. I'm Julian King. Bailey Simonson and Chad Townsend alongside me. And as we speak, the Maroons have lost the football.
1: It's a knock-on by Queensland.
0: There you go. Knock-on Queensland. Kerb Capewell, the culprit. The worst possible start in the second half. And now New South Wales are going to have a full set of Queensland's line. 25 out.
2: Yeah, an early error here from Kurt Capewell for Queensland. Just what they did not need. We touched on half-time how they needed to clean up their simple errors they were making in the first half. And their first set out the gates here, Kurt Capewell comes up with a simple error and hands New South Wales the ball straight on the attack.
0: Blues on the front foot early. It is Robson who locks the scrum and he rifles it out to Moses, who then drops back best underneath and is brought down by Nicker over the Lero over the top. Sam Walker.
3: Sam Walker.
1: Hit his head on the ground, guys.
3: Hit his head on the ground, as we hear from Ashley Klein. So just having a look at the Harvey Norman replay here as Best comes on and Sam Walker slips. And then just cops a straight elbow of Robert Toyo, his Roosters teammate.
2: What an unusual set of events here.
0: He just slipped, didn't he? And right into the elbow.
3: Yeah.
0: And he's felt that, Sam.
3: So he's back in the defensive line now, Jules.
0: Okay, but I wonder if we're going to get a late call from the independent doctor there. They're on the attack now, and there it is. Oh, this will be... Okay, I would have thought they were going to stop there to send Walker off. Play on is the call. He's clear. He drops Yo underneath. He's brought down by Plath around the legs. Lira over the top. We'll get up a play now. 18 short of the Queensland line. Centre field. He spins out of one. Moses. And eventually Nicker has got to take him. 12 metres out, 10 in from the eastern touchline. They want to extend this 14-point lead. Cleary takes to the line. He gives it now to Hudson Young, who just fends off one. And eventually he's claimed by Liero and Grant. 9 metres out, centre field. They send it right. Here's Cleary. He goes out the back to Crichton. Puts a little kick in for Worley. Not much doing. It's retrieved by Ponga, but he's got no choice. Ponga, but to take the tackle in the end goal. This will be a line dropout.
3: Yeah, that's a great set there from the New South Wales Blues, and a great finish from Stephen Crichton, brought back into the side for game three. This is what you get from the classy centre. Just puts the ball on the left foot, forces another set, and now the Queenslanders, be interesting to see if they go long or they go short here. Looks like they're going to go short through Sam Walker.
0: So there is Walker. And they all up go Kazali, and it's
3: there you go.
0: In the waiting hands of Tolu Kola. He'll play it now, 20 out centre field. They can have a shot at them, the New South Wales Blues. It's in the hands of Hudson Young. He's been heavily involved this entire game, this entire series, and their strong defence driven back in a three-man tackle, 18 metres out and 10 in from the eastern touchline. Fenua Blake with a carry now. Pokes his nose through the line. Takes four to bring him down.
3: He's been good since he's been on Jules, Fenua Blake.
0: Yep. 3 minutes gone. They want to extend their halftime lead. Here's Moses, takes it to the line. Here's Kola, goes himself. Desperation tackle around the legs. He's brought down by Munster. Get up and play it a metre out. They come back centre field, the Blues. Cleary now with it. He plays the front man in Cameron Murray. He'll get up and try and play quickly, as he inevitably does. Short side down the left. He stabs a kick through Cleary. It's off the legs of Liero. It's play on.
2: Oh.
0: And Munz and...

0: This time again, he would have come back in and just found a play the ball there. That's the big news, Jules. Teddy failed his HIA, so won't return tonight. Tolokolo to play the game out at fullback.
1: And as we speak, Reece Walsh warming up on the sideline, the card in hand. So the very dangerous Clive Churchill medalist will be activated.
0: Oh, another error.
2: Do you have any foul play there?

0: And here Sam Walker's been taken from the field, shaking his head here. Looks like he's undergoing a head injury assessment, Sam Walker, after staying down earlier. Reece Walsh onto the field. I think the change is Walsh to fullback. Kalen Ponga in the halves for Queensland. So Billy Slater, okay, he's been forced to make a move with the HIA to Sam Walker. But this excites me if I'm a Queensland fan to see Reece Walsh onto the field.
1: New South Wales 18, Queensland 4. Thanks to Host Plus. That's a plus. Surrender! They'll have another throw at the dice here. Well, New South Wales. Now play it now, centre field, 20 metres out. It comes out to the left. And Moses just hands it on to Hudson Young. He'll eventually succumb to the tackle. Wait, Trent, hurry. 20 metres out. They send it back right. Is Murray steps off the right foot. Plath down low. You play it now. Robson. He goes left. Little switch now on the inside to Fenua Blake. It was a well-read in defence. Plath down low again. Walsh involved. Short side play. And here come the Blues. Bradman Best. Nowhere to go. They shut him down. Bobby Toyer gets him. It's the last. It'll cross field kick from Moses. It's shallow. Up they go. Martin gets a hold of it. Queensland it up with it. Now Munster on the counter is in possession for Queensland. 20 metres out from his own line. Penalty. And we expected these two to come together. Liam Martin, Cameron Munster. Ask and thou shalt receive.
2: What a start to this second half. There's been so much going on here, boys. I can hardly keep up. What I do know is this will be the first time we see Queensland with the ball in this second half. The two sets they've had, Kirk Capel has come up with two pretty ordinary errors, it's got to be said, and put his team under enormous pressure as they get a penalty here and march their way up the field. They need to just settle things down here a little bit and get through this set to their kick.
1: It wasn't much in it. The upper arm just creeped up a bit high, made contact with Munster's arm. It didn't take much for those two to come together. New South Wales 18, Queensland 4. Queensland lead the penalty count 3-1. It's in the hands of Reuben Cotter now. And he'll play it just short of the halfway line. Here's Liero out the back now to Walsh. Dummy. He bounces off one Walsh. He fends off another in Moses. Almost danger time for the Blues. Ponga into the halves, as you said, Chad Townsend. Here's Grant now. He gives it to Trent Liero, his Melbourne Storm teammate, who will stand in the tackle and play it now. 30 out centre field. He skips out a dummy half. Does Harry can hear the bays of offside ref from the Queensland faithful. Fenua Blake claims him. Left side they come. Munster gets the kick in. It's up. Marky Mark goes up. It's dropped back in the hands of Selwyn Cobbo.
3: New South Wales.
1: And the call.
3: And Trent
1: okay. Scrum feed Queensland.
2: Scrum feed to Queensland here as we see the Maroons get to their fifth tackle and go to the corner to Selwyn Cobbo climbing higher 1v1 against Marky Mark in the corner. Mark Nawanganitawase comes up with an error and here's Queensland's chance with Reece Walsh on the field. This set could be anything, boys. Two exciting players in this spine right now about to link up.
1: So here they go, breaking from the scrum. We saw a superb scrum play in game two. Can't replicate it now. And Harry Grant elects to die with the ball. They are 10 metres out from the Blues line. They trail by 14, Queensland, with 7.5 minutes gone on the clock in the second half for MEGT. Here's Grant now to Munster. He holds it up and he feeds Walsh. Dances into the line. Eventually Martin over the top has a second go as well. They'll be baying for six again. They don't get it. Munster now in the hands of Nickera. He's one of the better line runners in the game of rugby league. Nowhere to go. Hudson Young brings him down. And Liero charging, but Harry Grant elects to take the tackle. And there is the bell. Six again. Can they hold on here, the Blues? They lead by 14 at the moment. Here's Munster, hands it off this time to Reuben Cotter, who's getting those legs, driving ever so close to the line. Yo over the top. He's right in front of the post. 2 metres out. They come out to the left. Walsh goes himself.
0: He's
1: Robson around
0: touch.
1: The legs.
0: Wow.
1: Needed to be made. Grant out of dummy half, skips a couple, throws a long floating pass to Munster, who hands it back on to Nickera, who comes back against the grain and eventually is met by Reece Robson. Isaiah in there as well, 10 metres out. They come out to the left. Here's Walsh. He fires on to Ponga, takes it to the line. Hammerso Tabuai for Doe. On to Cobbo. Dribbles a kick through. He bounces up the legs of the Blues.
2: Right.
1: Into the hands of Selwyn.
0: who says

0: thank you very much, and scores the second try of the night for Queensland. New South Wales 18, Queensland 8.
1: Wow.
0: Kick to come.
1: Wow, Queensland get themselves back into this game and look like nothing was on here. They shift out to the left through Munster and Ponga. Ponga gives the early ball to Hammer, who passes on to Cobbo. Cobbo puts it on the boot. And on first look, it looks like
2: a bit of a
1: nothing kick. And then it hits Kohler's leg. The ricochet goes back into Selwyn Cobbo's hands. As we see again, another look. The kick back in field. Kohler can't clean it up. And Cobbo comes through. He's got a game two hat trick. And he's got Queensland back into this game at Suncorp Stadium.
0: You need a slice of luck, Bailey Simonson. That's exactly what they got.
3: Oh, you make your luck sometimes in this game, don't you? And Selwyn Cobbo there, as Chad touched on, gets the ball, and the Blues' right edge actually defended that shape really well. Slid off to get it to man on man. Cobbo puts it on the boot. Unfortunately, Tolu Cole is not able to scoop it up. It ricochets off three different people, and next thing we know, Cobbo's putting the ball over the line for the Queensland Maroons. But just a touch on Reece Walsh's injection into this game, as we see him play the shape out the back to Caelan Ponga. Chaddy, you touched on it earlier, how dangerous and electric he's looked, and I couldn't agree more.
1: Yeah.
3: Makes me nervous watching this game with the injection of Reece Walsh.
1: Yeah, absolutely. He's been a huge injection from Billy Slater after Sam Walker was sent from the field to get that HIA. Reece Walsh, he's challenged the line, he's ran the football, he's looked dangerous, he's got some quick play the balls. And Caelan Ponga, who's been moved into the halves now, providing that service to the outside men of Queensland. The kick of Cobbo, and you talk about big moments, well, this is a massive one now, as Reece Walsh has also taken over goal-kicking duties from the left side of the field.
0: Sam Walker off the field, Category 2 HIA. He's 5 metres in from the western touchline. Walsh strikes it, needs to hold its line, and doesn't. It slips to the outside of the right post. Critical will those missed kicks be? 10 points the margin, New South Wales 18, the Maroons 8 on the host plus. That's a plus scoreboard. And it's Reece Walsh. Early touches running hot for Ream Bailey Simonson.
3: He sure is running hot. Reece Walsh, he's not lacking any confidence. Straight on the field, involved in everything. Takes over the goal kick and almost puts it over. We've got a 10-point ball game here. Goal kicking the difference at the moment. But, geez, 10 points in it, 2 tries. The way that the Maroons are attacking, that was only their first set with the footy boys. We spoke about their first 2 sets. They didn't complete. All it took was 1 penalty in 1 set, and they're straight back in this game.
1: Yeah, absolutely. You just feel like there's a few more tries in this game. And still, Queensland is hanging around and fighting their way back into it. So big moments over the course of this game so far. James Tedesco, HIA. Category 1, he won't return in tonight's game. And Sam Walker off at the moment getting a HIA Category 2, so he could return, Jules.
0: Yeah, not a good night for Roosters fans thus far. So running hot for Ream, Australia's favourite, that steady, hot and strong. We've got a ball game, 10 points the margin. About 10.5 gone in the second half, thanks to MEGT. Build a winning team with MEGT. We talk about the set after points, and here's Walsh again. And he's picking up easy metres down that right-hand side. There's an exuberance about him, Reece.
1: Blake Brayley
0: is on the field. So there you go. Is it Lockie from Schofields who wanted to know? I can tell you Lockie from Schofields. About 11 minutes into the second half. It's the last tackle by Queensland. It's a high kick. They all let it bounce. Oh, you're inviting danger. And they lose another 10 metres on the bounce. But they do come up with a football. Cleary has to clean it up.
3: Jeez, we talk about inviting danger into your lives. The golden rule of the backfield is to catch everything you can on the full. You let the ball bounce, you don't know where it's going to bounce. As we see here, it bounces favourably for Queensland, and now we have the Blues taking some hard carries off their own try line to get this set going.
0: Baz on the text line, 0457 736 736. Cattle dog brings Strange on. Yeah.
1: Well, now with that change of Brayley onto the field, it'll be Strange and Ola Kawatu who will miss out for the Queenslanders with their rotation, Jules.
0: So no Hamole, game 3, despite the cries for his re-inclusion. Last tackle well inside the 30 is a clearing kick from Mitch Moses. And it lands in the waiting hands of Selwyn Cobbo. He'll carry it back with force off the back of his try. He'll play it now, about 15 short of the halfway line. New South Wales 18, Queensland 8. They led 18-0 at one stage, and here's Big Payne Haas, ready to make his way back on the field for his second stint of the night.
1: Yeah, just updating the Queensland bench rotation as well. Pat Carrigan and Murray Talangi won't see game time tonight.
0: Okay.
1: So there you go. Both teams now set with their 17 players and their choices from

0: their six-man bench.
1: Surprised me, the Carrigan call, but obviously affected by that injury to Sam Walker. Here's Jeremiah Nenae. We spoke about him in the pre-game show. Here's Ponga having a run on the last. Was that touch there by Crichton? Knock on by Queensland. Was on the last, and it is a handover.
0: Ponga sees space down this left edge, looking to run the ball on last play. Some inside pressure from Cam Murray. I'm not sure, was there a touch there? Bailey Simonson?
2: It looked to be, as he touched on there, Chaddy. Ponga sees some space with Mark Nawanga Tuasi dropping back down that short side. You can't see from Caelan Ponga anywhere on the field. He skips to the outside, and it's a last effort ditch there from Cameron Murray that comes up with an error to Caelan Ponga.
1: So dangerous, Caelan Ponga. So Queensland halves have touched the ball inside the opposition 20 on 14 occasions. The Blues halves have touched the ball inside the opposition 20 on 32 occasions. No stats for Australian made right here. So the Blues 18, Queensland 8. State of Origin decider. This is Origin Live on the SEN Network. As Martin, I think, who gets a little ball out the back and it's dived on by an unexpecting Blake Brayley. We'll get up and play it now. Rather slowly, I might add. 10 short of the halfway line. And he's now the captain, Isaiah Yeo, with the settling run. Last tackle comes out to the right. Here's Moses. Gets boot to ball and goes high. And again, they've been peppering Cobbo's wing all night. They haven't gone for Feeder's wing much at all, have they? With their kicks.
0: Yeah, well, he's been sensational so far this series, Selwyn Cobbo, and giving him a chance.
1: Now Ponga almost through, and he's brought down in a desperate defensive effort, 30 metres out from his own line. And this is the man we just spoke about, Jojo Fifita, coming in field looking for work. 12 short of the halfway. Here's Munster, and he drops Leero back underneath, going sideways, gets the ball away. Flegler back on the field. This time he goes straight. Almost spins out of the clutches of Payne Haas. He'll play it a metre short of the halfway line. Here's Grant. Left side they come. Munster on to Ponga. Dangerous. Or high contact potentially, yes. Crichton, not much in it, but it was above the shoulders. Let's have a listen.
3: It was just a wrapping action, but it's high.
2: A high tackle there from Stephen Crichton. It's just the speed we're seeing of Caelan Ponga out on these edges, putting the Blues outside backs and edge defenders under all sorts of pressure. Geez, the speed and the injection of speed in Reece Walsh. You throw into the mix there Caelan Ponga. The Blues edge defenders under all sorts of pressure in this second half, and they're going to have to be on their game here as we see the Queensland Maroons get some more good ball here and on the attack.
1: Expert comments for Power Bay Quality Solar Solutions. So Queensland now 25 metres out. Settling run in the hands of Jeremiah Nenae on the field. The Cowboys back rower. 15 out. They come back centre field. And he almost sliding through as Max Plath plays the ball off the ground. Play on is a call by Klein. Here comes a big shift out the right. Ponga, dummies, tries to slide under a tackle eventually. He's taken by Moses over the top. He is looking deadly in the halves. Is Caelan. Is Walsh with it now. Just gives it to Leero. Doesn't know what to do. He dummies. He spins out of one. He flicks it out the back to Harry Grant. They keep it alive.
0: Great tackle,
1: and there's
0: Nathan
1: a tackle. Cleary racing out of the line to wrap up the dangerous Reece Walsh. He tries to dart out a dummy half, but Cleary up to the task this time, turning the tables on State of Origin 2. Two left in the set. They come out the left. Here's Walsh. Little cut out this time to Hamiso Tabuai-Fadoe. Well read in defence by Mark Nawanga Tuasa. It's the last by Queensland. Metres into the western touchline. It goes to Walsh. Crossfield kick. Up they come. It's knocked back by Queensland. Best needs to pick it up. He does. Oh, Best is away. Best is shrieking down the left-hand touchline. Ponga gets chased. The big donut. Ponga. And against the run of play, the Newcastle centre, the game three specialist, Bradman Best, scores for New South Wales.
0: Wow. What a moment from Bradman Best. Ball into the side for game three. Queensland. The attacking set looked promising. The crossfield kick. We saw Jojo Fifita go up in Melbourne, take an absolute specky. Reece Walsh gives him an opportunity again. He comes up, doesn't come down with it. The ball finds the ground. Bradman Best flings off Britton Nicara. And the chase against his Queensland teammate, Caelan Ponga. And the right-hand fan get out of my way, and he goes 100 metres and scores for the New South Wales Blues, Bailey Simonson.
2: Oh, an awesome try there from Bradman Best, who shows an enormous

0: amount of pace to race away and go the full length of the field. But if we go back to this kick on the last play here from the Queensland Maroons, it goes to Reece Walsh, who puts a crossfield kick in. And, once we get a replay up here, you'll see two Queensland attackers both jumping for the ball at the same time. What you generally will have is one attacking jumper go up for the ball and the other attacker sitting behind, as we see both Jojo Fifita and Robert Toyah both go up. What that leaves is the Queensland right side completely vulnerable with no edge defenders to get back and chase Bradman Best, and it becomes a foot race. They almost bump each other out of having a clean catch there. Or do we have a knock on here though from Jack Bostock?
1: Just having a look at the Harvey Norman replay here, Jules. What do you see here, mate?
2: Oh, let's have a look. So Queensland touch at first, but does Bostock get a finger to it?
1: Oh, geez, this is a big call in the game.
2: On that right arm, does the finger get... I'd need to see that again. This could be an enormous moment in the game.
1: Yeah, just still waiting to see if the try has been confirmed.
3: Confirmed.
4: Not confirmed yet.
1: There you go. Not confirmed yet. Ashley Klein.
3: Let's go.
1: The bunker's still checking this one out on the Harvey Norman replay. Oh, there we go.
2: There you go.
1: Confirmed. So a big moment there for the New South Wales Blues, now leading 22 points to 8. Bradman Best, you mentioned it, Jules. Game 3 specialist,
2: and,
1: right?
2: And scores.
1: Yeah.
2: And scores.
1: What a selection. What a game he is having here, Bradman Best. What a moment.
2: That could be a Macca's fry light. Never miss a moment of footy with Mac delivery. How quickly things turn.
0: Oh, geez. I was just going to touch on, boys. It hurts you if you're a Queensland supporter or player, doesn't it? You're on the brink of scoring a try. And as I touched on, both players getting up and almost in each other's way. And the bounce of the footy, you just don't know where it's going to go. Bounces into the hands of a waiting Bradman Best, who streaks away, has got enough speed to get there and a great right-hand fin to the chest of his Newcastle Knights teammate, Kalyn Ponga. And scores what brings up a pretty good buffer here.
2: So looking to add the extras, Nathan. 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
1: Yeah, this is one of those things. In game two, these moments were going the way of Queensland. Boys, we saw Jojo Fifita come down with that and score a magnificent try at the MCG. A lot of momentum going with the Blues at the moment. They're making the most of their opportunities. And they're not making errors coming out of their own end, the New South Wales team. That's what Queensland have really shot themselves in the foot so far in this game, as we see Payne Haas off the back fence.
2: About 19 and a half minutes gone on the MEGT clock. Build a winning team with MEGT. The score reads New South Wales 24 over Queensland 8, as Sam Walker has passed his HIA and is back on the field. So what does that mean for Reece Walsh now, boys? We'll just have a look. As Hudson Young plays it 20 short of the halfway line, is Liam Martin. He's been terrorising them all night, and he runs into Munster once more. Murray centre field with a gallop. And it's a good one too. Nickerup with a legs tackle. Harry Grant over the top. Five short of halfway. It's the last. It goes to Moses, who kicks high. And this time we talk about Jojo Fifita. Hasn't been tested much tonight. Was tested then. Bostock was charging through, but he takes it well.
1: So Reece Walsh still on the field. And Kalyn Ponga, not sure, just checking in. So Sam Walker's just come back on. Boy, so a big moment here with regards to the changes for the Queenslanders.
2: Last 20 minutes, they are chasing the game now, Queensland. Historically, they have been in this position. Billy would rather not them be in this position. What do they have in their back pocket? Is Reece Walsh? He senses he's going to be instrumental. Breaks through the line eventually. Hudson Young gets him down low. Five short of halfway. It's the last. Goes to Munster. Wobbly old kick. And this time, Mark Nwangnetuwase, he's up to the task, and he's taken by his opposite number there in Selwyn Cobbo.
1: So, boys, KP off with a HIA.
2: Okay.
1: Sam Walker on, back on from that HIA. Reece Walsh remains at fullback. Sam Walker back in the halves.
2: Wow.
1: KP, HIA, Cat 2, so he can still potentially return. But a few changes for the Queensland spine.
2: He's Colin out with a run. He's done a lot of work. I'd like to see his tackle count tonight, Britton Nickera. Brayley out of dummy half. Picks up a cheeky 10 metres. And eventually he's got Neto over the top. He's 10 short of the halfway line. He's Payne Haas now.

0: in possession. His carries have been with so much venom tonight. It's the southbound front rower. It's the last. Moses, charge down. Oh, it's off the head. Could we have another one? In...
1: Is that a Falcon?
0: I think it might be. He's still down. I can't see who that is. It might be
2: Nanai.
0: It is Nanai.
2: He's no well. He's whistle. No good, Jeremiah Nanai here. Mitch Moses, right foot.
3: Worried about both players.
0: So let's have a look. The Harvey Norman replay. Gets head down. He has worn that flush, Jeremiah Nanai.
2: Jeez, he's... How is he... I hate to say it. I don't know how he didn't get knocked out there, boys.
1: Jeez, that
2: Mitch
1: is...
2: Moses has just rocketed one straight into the side of his head.
1: That's a classic Falcon Jules, unfortunately, for Jeremiah Nanai with the trainer at the moment. His first game for the Maroons since that 2025 decider. He's been excellent for the Maroons whenever he's put on the jersey, the North Queensland Cowboy.
0: I mean, he stayed down. I would have thought that he would need to go off.
1: Well, we think, obviously, the independent doctor will have a look at the replay and we'll see whether he remains on the field.
2: He's got Steedon written on the side of his head.
1: It's imprinted in his head. Yeah, big moment there.
0: Like it wasn't the old leather balls back in the day with the laces in them. As the captain, Isaiah Yeo, gets his side over halfway. Here's Cam Murray now. He's out the back to Cleary.
1: Good defence, Hammer.
0: And Tabuai Fido races out of the line to bring him down. Moses now. Here's Haas again. His jersey looks a bit brighter, but he's done plenty of work. Brayley in at dummy half. Centre field. The last tackle from the 40-metre line. Moses gets a high kick away. Up goes Walsh. It's touched first by the Blues. Well, it might have been an accidental offside. I don't know if that hit Hudson Young. Either way, JJ Fifita, and now Bostock is down.
2: Yeah, we see a big challenge in the air here from Jack Bostock against Reece Walsh, and he looks to come off second best here. All unintentional from first glance. Ooh. Oh, he's come down, and I think we could see another HIA here, boys. He's come down and hit his head flush on the ground. Nothing intentional there from Reece Walsh, just a one-on-one challenge in the air, and jeez, he got up.
1: Jeez, he got up high then, didn't he?
0: Very high. They are dropping like flies at the moment.
2: It's just brutal tonight out here. What's going on? There's been more HIAs in this game than I've seen all year.
0: So Tedesco, HIA, just before halftime, ruled out. Ponga off the field at the moment. Walker had one and passed. Jeremiah Nanai copped one to the head, stayed down, and there's the whistle.
3: Tackle one, Tino.
2: Yeah, you'll have to go here, Jack Bostock.
3: Jack!
0: They never want to come off the field, but this is an absolute necessity in this day and age with the threat of CTE.
1: What the change-up is here as Mitch Barnett grabs the card from the trainer for the concussion.
2: I'd imagine, Chaddy, they'll push one of the back rowers into the centres.
0: Maybe Murray.
2: The centre onto the wing. Yeah, Cameron Murray's a good shout there. Filled in at centre quite a few times for the South Sydney Rabbitohs and will do a great job here for the Blues. Yeah, looks like Cameron Murray's gone into left centre there.
0: Okay, so Queensland now trying to come out of their own end. They trail 24 points to 8 on the Host Plus scoreboard. Only 18 minutes left in the State of Origin series for 2026. Can the New South Wales Blues defy all odds? Here's Reece Walsh in possession now, and he hands it off to Toya.
1: And they go straight there to Cam Murray.
0: Reads him well.
1: Yep.
0: Walker, and he hands it off to Plath. He's been busy tonight since he's come on. They're five short of halfway, the Maroons. Walker in possession, just takes it to the line. Is Munster out the back to Hamiso Tabuai Fadeau, and racing out of the line is Mark Nawanga Tuasi to effect the tackle. It's the last. He runs up the 40-metre line, and he puts it high. Does Walker up? They go again. This time, Cole lets it bounce. It's a dream bounce almost for Queensland.
2: We spoke earlier, and I stand by it. Do not let the ball bounce. Luckily here for the Blues, they get a favourable bounce. As we see in the replay, Brendan Nicora with what looks like a head knock there as well.
0: Was it a straight boot?
3: On the last tackle.
2: The captain's challenge here from Queensland.
3: The ball goes into touch. They believe there's an escort.
0: Okay.
3: Don't worry about that.
1: Having words for not captain. Obviously, captain for Parramatta.
2: You fiery Moey.
0: It's funny, all the talk during the week, they say, well, gee, you know, Harry shouldn't get in the rest face, but the G. Mitch isn't bad at that when he needs to be, is he? Harvey Norman replay.
1: Let's see what the video ref has to say here.
0: Chris Butler, the bunker official tonight.

0: though.
1: Yeah, looks like Stephen Crichton has changed his line slightly there.
2: Stephen Crichton originally was going back, then he makes a sideways movement to escort.
3: Well read.
2: The Queensland player with the ball. The captain's challenge will be successful.
3: Well read, Bailey Simonson. Just came infield ever so slightly, checking that run of JoJo for feeder. I think it might have been.
4: Yep. There you go.
3: Big challenge.
4: Yep.
3: Big challenge.
5: The Queenslanders now, they choose to tap and go, and they're straight away on the attack.
3: Well, they have to. It is Tino Fasumaliawi getting those legs driving, still going. He'll stand in the tackle. They're 5 metres out, the Maroons. They need to score now. Here's Max Plath with it. He'll play it. He's 3 metres out to the left of the posts. Comes back through Walker, right side. Here's Walsh, still going, trying to get an offload. Khan, he's flung to the turf by Moses. He'll play it a metre out. They come back to the left. It's in the hands of Munster. He feeds it to Max Plath now. Nanai was on the run, couldn't get the ball. They're peppering the line, Queensland. Can they hold out here, the Blues? They come back to the right. The pass hits the ground by Walker. It's in the hands of Toya, who hands it on to JoJo Fifita, who, as easy as you like, puts the ball down for Queensland. Arrow celebrations. They score another Maroons. 24 points to 12, kick to come.
5: Wow, what a moment in this game. And off the back of some ill discipline there from Stephen Crichton, giving away the penalty. And now the New South Wales Blues, with Jack Bostock in the bin, currently the left winger for New South Wales. And with the change to personnel, Cam Murray, the lock forward, defending in that left centre position. Bradman Best on the left wing. The Maroons go straight there and give some early ball to Rob Toyo. One-on-one with Cam Murray. He beats him all ends up. Brings Best in, draws and passes. And Fifita gets the Queenslanders back into this game. Bailey Simonson, what a try.
1: Yeah, the bouncing ball. Beware of the bouncing ball, boys. As we see the shape there to the right-hand side from the Queensland Maroons, actually goes a little bit astray. We see the player at the back. The ball's loose along the ground, which sort of causes Cameron Murray and Bradman Best to half hesitate there in their defensive line. And Robert Toyer picks the ball up and just stands Cameron Murray up one-on-one and gets

0: Origin has any boys, and a much needed try there for the Maroons.
1: Expect to see more of that at the back end of this game, Jules.
2: Yep, with Murray.
1: With
2: in
1: Murray,
2: the centers.
1: Obviously, yep. I think we'd still have Bostock in the HIA protocol for about another 8 or so minutes. We'll keep you updated with that. But that one-on-one ball with Rob Toya on Cam Murray, the faster man, it's dangerous for the Queenslanders.
2: So Sam Walken, conversion attempt is about a metre in from the Western touchline. At about 23-8, strikes it, and it's across the face. They have not kicked one conversion tonight, Queensland.
0: Geez, they're making things hard for themselves here, aren't they, boys, with the goal-kicking side of things. And we speak about Cameron Murray defending out in the centres there. It's quite a niche position to defend out there in the centres. A lot of decision-making, a lot of one-on-one battles, and obviously a lot more space for Cameron Murray to defend and adjust himself out there as opposed to defending in the middle third of the field.
2: So New South Wales at the moment, 24 points to 12. They lead by 2 converted tries. If they go 3 from 3, that's 1 converted try. That is an enormous difference, about 17 minutes remaining in this game. Can the Blues hang on? And it just shows how difficult it is at any level, in particular this level, Chad, when you lose an outside back.
1: Yeah, absolutely. And we see Ethan Strange on the field now. So some big changes coming from both sides. Obviously, the HIA's allowing this to happen. But Jack Bostock has been ruled out of the game. Category 1, head injury, shaking his head on the side of the field. So that has allowed Ethan Strange into this game. So a big opportunity now for Ethan Strange. 24 points to 12, New South Wales over Queensland. 14 minutes remaining. We've got James Tedesco, Category 1, fouled HIA as well. So absolute carnage, and still so much more to come.
2: 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Tino Fa'asuamalea.

0: Flaff. He gets the legs pumping up centre field. And you got Haas over the top, Hudson Young down low. Munster takes it the line. He finds Walsh this time. Almost through a gap back on the inside. Oh, it was close. Nadai, you know that he's got that in his game. But they've turned the ball over in their own half, Queensland.
1: Geez, a half break from Jeremiah Nanai there, and just slipped.

0: Cleary. He turns it back on the inside to Mitch Barnett. We'll play it now. 33 short of the Maroons line. He takes the line. This time it's Cleary. And he hands it off to Haas. Here's a quick play of the ball. Just shakes off Walker. Brayley, couple of steps out of dummy half. Murray with it now. Thinks about passing. Elects to succumb to the tackle. There's two men over the top. They're 15 out the middle of the field. They go right. It's the last. Here's Cleary. Puts a kick up. It's a little shallow. Batted back this time by Marky Mark in the hands of Ethan Strange. And that will be a changeover.
1: Not a bad result there for the New South Wales Blues. Finishing up in Queensland's corner. Make them batter the ball up off their own line here through Selwyn Cobbo. The Blues really need to tighten up defensively here and finish this last part of the game off strongly.
0: I wonder if we're going to see an early shift from Queensland. It's just under 13 minutes remaining on the MEGT clock. Build a winning team with MEG. 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Two converted tries is the margin. New South Wales 24, Queensland 12. Here's Walker, who turns it back underneath to Tino Fa'asur Maliawi. And eventually he's taken to the turf by Liam Martin. Munster goes to the line. Walker with it now. Holds it up. Here's Walsh. Walsh is through. And then almost looked like a swinging arm when he was on the ground from Crichton. The crowd didn't like it. Play on is the call. It's the last. Walker, he gets a kick away. They're chasing. Oh, they've let it bounce again. Has Kohler. Oh, it's in the hands of Toya. And wow. Toya will score. Would you believe it? Calamitous by New South Wales. Queensland score again, 24 points to 16, kick to come.
1: Oh, I'm sorry, Jules, I cut you off there because I'm getting sick of saying it, boys. How many times do we need to say, do not let the ball bounce? Beware of the bouncing ball. Tolu Kohler comes across. So we see Sammy Walker has to come infield. Put a standard end-over-end kick up here. Tolu Kohler's got plenty of time. Gets within range of the ball, lets it bounce, and it goes straight into the hands of Robbie Toya, who spins and carries a New South Wales defender across the line with him. Jeez, they're just making things hard for themselves here, the Blues. We've got a finish on our hands, that's for sure, Chad Townsend.
2: Wow, what a moment in this game. Tolu Kohler, he's come onto the field after that failed HIA for James Tedesco, who got that Category 1. He won't see any more game time. Tolu Kohler makes a dramatic mistake there, lets the ball bounce, and Robert Toya, he scored a try early, or he set up a try earlier on, and this time gets himself a try, and now Queensland is bounced back, and Sam Walker will have a kick
1: in
2: to make
1: out,
2: the
1: boys.
2: Deficit to six. Wow.
0: It was a wicked bounce. It took the old off break, didn't it? And he couldn't believe his luck, Toya. Had work to do to get the line. Wait a minute.
2: Wait a second.
0: Wait a minute.
1: He come inside 10 here.
3: Now Max Plath in the middle here. The ball is on the boot of the kicker. He's required to have both feet behind the ball. You can see at this point his left foot is in front.
2: Wow.
1: This will be taken off them here.
3: He now continues downfield.
0: Yep. It'll be no try.
3: Within 10 metres and plays an active role in the play.
2: Oh,
3: we have a decision.
2: Wow.
1: Tolu Kohler will be counting his lucky stars tonight, boys, because he's been absolutely saved there.
2: Wow.
1: A concentration error, you call it, from Max Plath.
0: Oh, my goodness.
1: At this level, you just got to have 2 feet behind the kicker, don't you, Chad?
2: That is the details you're talking about there, Bailey. The details there. Max Plath just gets his assignment wrong, and he costs Queensland a crucial try at the back end of this Game 3 State of Origin. So we look at the Harvey Norman replay. Clearly 2 feet required or needed to be behind the line. And Max Plath, he's offside and he's involved in the play. He shakes his head in frustration, Jules.
0: Expert comments for Power Bay, Quality Solar Solutions. Chad Townsend, Bailey Simonson in commentary tonight. How many times has Bailey got to say, don't let the ball bounce, boys? Well, he'll stop saying it when they stop letting it bounce.
1: I don't want to keep saying it.
0: And Jack Bostock has failed his HIA. So it's been a war of attrition at Suncorp Stadium tonight. 24 points to 12. The score remains thanks to Host Plus. That's a plus. We're inside the final 12 minutes on the MEGT clock. Build a winning team with MEGT. How many shots do they have left to fire Queensland? Here's Cleary with it now. Inside the Maroons half. Tolu Kohler with a carry. Ooh. Potential penalty above the horizontal, yes.

0: It wasn't much in it. Was not much in it.
1: Just a silly penalty there from Hammer. From the Hammer there. Just no need for it at all. With Queensland chasing points and needing to get back in this game, he comes up with a poor tackle technique here.
2: That
1: from
2: is
1: the
2: very
1: Hammer.
2: Poor from
1: isn't
2: Hammer.
1: Isn't it, Chad? He gets himself in an awkward position. It's just unnecessary, silly. Isn't it, boys?
2: Very silly. Goes past the horizontal. Gives away a crucial penalty now. And now, Jules, they'll take the two.
0: Absolutely. Put it out to be on two converted tries. He'll just soak up the clock as best he can, Nathan. And he'll manage this game to victory. Hopefully, for Laurie Daly and the New South Wales Blues, they cut to the comm box and there he is. And Brett Wide, he's chewing the gum nervously.
1: He looks nervous, Whitey, up there. But, geez, what a turn of events we've had in this game. You touched on there, Chad, just the small details in the game. As we see Max Plath slightly offside, the Queensland try gets pulled back. We see a turnover of possession. And then the Hammer comes up with a silly tackle technique there and just gives the Blues an opportunity here through the boot of Nathan Cleary to come up with an extra 2 points to take this game out to 26-12 in a three-score game.
2: Yeah, absolutely, Bailey. Look, it's been a remarkable game so far, some big moments. I got a little bit of a conspiracy here, boys.
0: Shoot.

0: As we cut to Mary Fowler in the crowd.
1: We'll talk about that more in the post game.
0: Yeah. This is, all right. Are you allowed to do that?
2: Yeah.
1: I'm allowed to talk about whatever I want now. No.
0: Nathan Cleary looks to push this lead out to 14. He's about 35 metres out. And about 15 metres in from touch. And he strikes it. He brings it around enough. It is perfect by Nathan. 26 points to 12. The Blues lead. Thanks to Host Plus, that's a plus. Origin Live for Liquorland. Legendary, choose to drink wise. And if Queensland win, if they are to win, who is the person or persons to do it?
2: Well, it's got to be Reece Walsh and Kalen Ponga, doesn't it, Chad? Two electric players here for Queensland. Look, with 9 minutes to play and a three-score game here, it's going to take a monumental effort from the Queenslanders to get back in this one.
0: It's been done before, but they've got a mountain to climb now, Queensland. Short kick off, and they will come up with the ball. Got another one on the ground, Harry. Play on is the call. So Cobbo will play it. 10 metres inside the Blues half. They'll want to score very, very shortly. What do Queensland have left? Here's Reuben Cotter now. He's going hard and straight. He's got Barnett around the legs, and he's put well on his back by Liam Martin, Payne Haas as well. In Queensland, they send it right through Munster onto Walker, just holds it up. Oh, intercept by Bradman Best.
1: Good play from Best.
0: There's nothing he can't do, Bradman.
1: Wow, what a moment there from Bradman Best. He's been so impressive in this game. Sam Walker goes deep into the line, looking to pass out the back and just looking to find something, throws the ball. Bradman Best takes the intercept and now relieves all that defensive pressure now, and the Blues, they'll work it out of their own end through Stephen Crichton.
0: Ethan Strange. Weren't sure he was going to get on the field. A lot of people calling for him to start. Went down in training during the week. And looks like he's going to end the game as a victorious New South Welshman. As Payne Haas will play it, 10 short of the halfway line. They come out to the left this time. Hudson Young has been everywhere tonight. 14 points the margin, just under 8 minutes remaining. It's the last. And Moses gets a kick away. Just short of the halfway line, into the hands of Cobbo, and now Munster's involved in back play. He's going to have to get up. He's the captain, Cameron Munster. Get back in the line and try and pull this out of the fire for his team. 7.5 left on the MEGT clock. It's in the hands of Walker. They're 20 short of halfway. Cobbo finds himself in a bit of space, but eventually he's wrapped up by Liam Martin. Grant with it now. He gives it to Tino, who has himself a gallop. Nowhere to go. Mitchell. 26 points to New South Wales, 12 to Queensland. He's collared with the football. Slow to get to his feet, Sam Walker. He passed an HIA earlier. It's the last. It goes out to Walsh. There's a high kick. Do they contest it this time, Bailey? They do. Oh, is that a knock-on by New South Wales? Knock-on by Queensland is the call.
2: I think we'll see a challenge here from Queensland. Yeah.
0: Well, do we know what we're challenging here?
2: A knock on. I think they're challenging the knock on, believing it's
3: disputing the on-field decision of a knock on by Palukula. Just make sure that it's not offside, that he gains the ball.
0: I thought he signalled the other way, Ashley Klein, for a moment.
2: Yeah, we see a kick here from Queensland on the last tackle. Thankfully, the Blues don't let this ball bounce. Palukula, it is up in the air for a challenge here.
4: Clear Queensland kick chases onside. All players are looking to compete.
2: I think he's had their swing there.
0: It's hit his shoulder, it looks like.
1: You've got to say, he hasn't been great under the high ball tonight, has he, Palukula? Looks like he's had an air swing here. I agree with Bailey.
2: I think it does hit his arm.
4: Definitely comes off the hands of Palukula. Just need direction now.
1: Does it go backwards here, boys?
2: For me, that's gone backwards.
1: I'm okay with that as a backwards call.
2: And straight to Liam Martin's hands. For me, that's play the ball for the Blues.
0: All right.
1: Boys, we've had 52,452 fans tonight.
4: Just looking at direction here.
0: They're going to overturn
4: it. Ball travels backwards. Yeah. Liam Martin retires to an onside position.
1: Play on.
0: Well done.
2: Lay the ball, Blues.
4: Referee now blows his whistle for a mutual infringement. The challenge will be successful.
1: Ethan's got the ball.

0: his own line. Here's Liam Martin. What an inspired inclusion he's been for game three. Mitch Barnett, a few more minutes for him. He didn't play many minutes in game two, but his numbers, relative to what he played, were pretty good. They wanted to see more of him. And there's a set restart. So nice work by Brayley. Just caught some lazy defenders there. That smart football. Payne Haas in possession. 6 minutes left on the clock. Queensland are most likely going to need a miracle now. And it goes to Moses this time. As a little run does Mitch Moses. Almost pokes his nose through. Nicker over the top. He's done a lot of work tonight. Has the Cronulla back rower. His timing's in the hands of Murray, who shakes off one. He's got Grant over the top. Friendly fire, too, from his back rower. Out of dummy half. He's Brayley again. Gives it off to Payne Haas. And eventually he's brought down into three-man tackle. It's the last. They're about 30 metres out from the Roan's line. He just steadies himself, gets a high kick away to Cleary. Up goes Cobbo. He leaps and takes it well, does the Dolphins winger.
1: Yeah, steady set there from the New South Wales Blues. As we see.
0: And now he's lost the ball, Cobbo. There you go. Elementary stuff. This is what pressure does. When
1: you want it. And unfortunately, it's just been the story of their night for Queensland. Yeah. Just simple errors coming out of their own end of the field, gifting possession to New South Wales. And look, with 5.5 to play here, New South Wales don't have to chase points. They're just going to be patient with the footy, put tackles into Queensland, run this clock down. And it's going to be, like you touched on there, Jules, it's going to take an almighty effort for the Maroons to somehow get back in this contest.
2: Yeah, we just look at the Harvey Norman replay there. Liam Martin absolutely fired up, the same as Mitch Barnett, looking to their teammates. And we get a shot of the New South Wales coaching staff as well. Laurie Daly, Matt King, Brett White, all fired up. 26-12. They're in commanding position at the moment. Now have a scrum feed 20 metres out from the Queensland line.
0: Bradman Best, the try scorer. We'll play it now for New South Wales. 15 metres out from the Roan's line. They'd love nothing more than to score right now and ice this game and the series for the Blues.

0: Just steadies himself and straightens his run. That is the third. Brayley has a little run out of dummy half. This time he finds Moses on the best. Tries a little tap on, a little bounce on the ground. It's picked up by Crichton, who's got to come back towards the middle of the field and eventually is claimed by Reuben Cotter with Grant over the top. He's 9 metres out. He's trying to get up.
1: You're milking. Don't throw him off. Tackle four.
0: And he threw Harry Grant off. So the Maroons will set their line. He'll play it on the fourth now. Come on, get on with it. Time back on, says Ashley Klein. Cleary, he feeds the front man now in Barnett. Then I was there to take him, and so too to Reece Walsh. Last tackle at the short side. What does Nathan do here? They go through their hands. They're happy just to die with the ball.
2: Yeah, tactical end of the set there from play. Nathan Cleary. Run the ball, finish within the corner. Don't risk a seven tackle set for the Maroons and back your defense.
0: So racing out of the line. They're monstering Cobbo. They're trying to drag him back to the in goal and they weren't far off. So Queensland are camped 5 metres out from their own try line. There's 3 minutes remaining and they're 14 points behind. Here's Jojo Fifita now. And look at the energy level of this Blues defence lift. They're trying to monster them in their own end. Fasu Malawi just throws it randomly out the back. It's picked up this time. Walsh, he gives a ball to Fifita. He steps inside one. And eventually he's taken by Moses around the leg. Hudson Young on top. Grant comes back centre field. Early kick by Walsh. It's a bit of a hit and hope. And where's the chase by the Maroons? There is the chase by the Maroons. It's picked up by Queensland.
3: Oh.
0: And the pass by Nicara. He wanted to give it to Toya, but he couldn't find his hands. The ball will go on a touch. 2 minutes 20 on the clock. New South Wales will have possession.
3: Yeah, wow. They're starting to celebrate now. The New South Welshmen. High fives on the try line. A few smiles. Laurie Daly starting to hug his coaching staff counterparts. Matt King in there also. A huge performance by New South Wales. Talk about a side going up there. Backs against the wall. Still 2 minutes remaining. They'll wind this clock down. But what a performance from New South Wales, Jules.
0: And Jack Bostock, James Tedesco, both of those gentlemen failed their HIA. They are up and about right now. Jeremy on the text line. Hudson Young, what a game. They'll play it on the halfway line. Brayley with plenty of minutes under his legs, and there's the man we spoke about, Hudson Young, who I think's been the Blues' best all series. A minute 40 to go, and New South Wales will soak up this last minute and a half. It's joyous. They would have felt the weight of the world against them. A short kick, Crichton gives chase. They'd love one more. And is that Ponga back on the field, driven back into his in goal. A bit of a standover by Crichton for good measure. And they come in droves, the Blues. They're high-fiving, they're hugging. They know they've got this in the bag against all odds.
2: A statement there from the New South Wales Blues through Stephen Crichton. Mitch Moses puts it on the toe. Caelan Ponga scoops it up and Crichton just manhandles him back into the in goal.
0: They go the short dropout, but it's to no avail. And Tolu Kola now will have a run. He's dangerous, exploding into the defensive line. He'll play the ball quickly. They want another one. They would love another one. Here comes a short side play. Ethan Strange. And eventually he's brought down by Cobbo. They're about 5 metres in from the Western touchline. They come back centre field. Cleary to stand.

I'll go myself. He's 9 metres out. 15 seconds remaining. They'll see out this set. Nathan Cleary has it. As a joke, he almost shapes for a field goal. Goes to Moses short side. Has a run. Gives it to Bradman Best. Drifting back in field. He'll float one out to Murray. Murray on to Yeo. Yeo takes it to the line. Throws it back on the inside to big Payne Haas. They keep it alive. Through the hands. Here comes Brayley. Oh, around the left.

0: save the try. 30 points to 12. Hudson Young on the bill with a kick to come. It's all academic now.
1: Yeah, wow. We spoke about Hudson Young, Jules. You spoke about how for you he's been the player of the series for the Blues. And what a fitting way to end this series. Hudson Young, off the back of some off-the-cuff, offloading footy from the Blues in the dying seconds, crosses over the line and shoots an arrow into the hearts of the Queensland supporters in the stands there and finishes what has been a massive performance here from the New South Wales Blues. Jeez, what a challenge. What a challenge they've walked towards here and come up victorious. I'm so stoked for them and stoked for Laurie Daly. See the smile on his face there. Just an awesome result.
0: The ultimate redemption for Blues coach and Blues legend Laurie Daly. And Chad Townsend, who said nice guys finish last?
2: Yeah, absolutely. What a moment. Hudson Young gets a try on the buzzer. And Laurie Daly, a big series for Laws. He's been criticised heavily throughout the course of this series on a lot of his selections, his choices. He's done it his way. And now he gets his first decider win as head coach of the Blues up there at Suncorp Stadium. What a moment as we see on the Harvey Norman replay. Nathan Cleary celebrating with Payne Haas. He was tremendous today, Payne Haas. So many storylines, so many contributors. And the Blues, what a fantastic win.
0: We'll go through all the stats for you up until 11 o'clock Eastern time tonight, the post-game show. And what a happy man he is, Laurie Daly.
2: Geez, he'll have some relief, Jules.
0: Enormous. Yeah. Enormous. As we said in the post-game show, we don't know of any Blues coach.
2: Look at him. Have a go at him.
0: Who had copped as much scrutiny and as big a barrage of criticism as Laurie Daly. And he gets the last laugh. 30 points to 12 full-time, New South Wales over Queensland. And that's now the last two deciders at Suncorp that have gone the way of the Blues, Bailey.
1: Yeah, sure has, Jules. And we touched on Laurie Daly there. And what a credit to him and a show of faith from him and his players. We spoke about in the pre-show and throughout the call, sticking by his selections. And he's repaid tonight through a performance from his Blues side that was just inspiring, really, from the get-go. They were clear on their game plan and dominant throughout the whole match, and well-deserved winners here tonight in this decider.
0: We need to get our breath, don't we?
2: Yeah.
0: Gentlemen?
2: Absolutely. There's so much to debrief. Billy Slater having a look at what went wrong in this game for Queensland, and 30 points to 12. It was an impressive performance by the Blues. Ultimately, the Queenslanders just made far too many errors today. They had a 70% completion rate, 31 of 44 with the ball. They made 13 errors, 47 missed tackles. And an opportunity gone begging for the Queenslanders. We spoke pre-game about the pressure on them to defend their home turf. They haven't done it a couple of times in a row now, Jules. And questions will be asked about Queensland and their inability to perform at their home Suncorp Stadium.
0: A game of such fine margins. Congratulations to Blues fans. Commiserations to Maroons fans. This is Origin Live for Liquorland. Legendary. Choose to drink wise. I'm Julian King. Bailey Simonson, Chad Townsend alongside me for the call tonight. We'll take you through till 11 p.m. local time. And the debrief comes up right after this break on SEN League.

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0: metres away. Can they strike first, the New South Wales Blues? Robson plays a short side to the right. Cleary runs, goes.
1: Is he there?
0: He's got there, Nathan Cleary. And the Blues number 7 has struck first in the decider for New South Wales. The Blues 4, Queensland 0. Gets a ball away, Martin onto Crichton. He breaks down the right-hand side, falls, gets up. A little flick out the back to Martin. They're winging it to Arthur. Back on the inside to Nathan Cleary. And the man with a number 7 on his back has bagged a double in the first half. New South Wales 10, Queensland 0, kick to come.
2: Wow, what a moment from the New South Wales Blues.
0: Now they hit the front man. It's Cam Murray. He's desperately close. He hits the padding on the upright. He's claiming it. He's claiming it.
2: He got it.
0: And from another Queensland error, the Blues have made them pay. It's the last. It's in the hands of Munster. They go through the hands this time. Ponga, Havasso has to have you open time.
2: Oh,
0: we'll get there.
2: Hammer.
0: I thought he might do the old draw and pass. He backed himself. The arrow celebrations. They needed that desperately. Queensland hit back. 18 points to 4. The Blues lead kick to come. The scoreboard at halftime reads New South Wales 18, Queensland 4. Two tries to Nathan Cleary, one to Cam Murray. And in the 34th minute, they hit back the Maroons.

0: through Hamersoyte Tabuaite today. There's been plenty of fireworks. What is in store for the second 40? They come out to the left. Here's Walsh. She fires on a Ponga, takes it to the line. Hamersoyte Tabuaite for Doe. On to Cobbo. Dribbles a kick through. He bounces off the legs of the Blues.
1: Right.
0: Into the hands of Selwyn, who says thank you very much and scores the second try of the night for Queensland. New South Wales 18, Queensland 8. Up they come. It's knocked back by Queensland. Best needs to pick it up. He does. Oh, Best is away. Best is freaking down. The left-hand touchline. Ponga gets it. Ponga. And against the run of play, the Newcastle centre, the Game 3 specialist, Bradman Best, scores for New South Wales.
2: Wow, what a moment from Bradman Best.
0: They're peppering the line, Queensland. Can they hold out here, the Blues? They come back to the right as the pass hits the ground by Walker. It's in the hands of Toya.
2: Oh.
0: He hands it on to JJ Fifita, who, as easy as you like, puts the ball down for Queensland. Arrow celebrations. They score another Maroons. It's the last. Walker, he gets a kick away. They're chasing. Oh, they've let it bounce again. Has Cola. Oh, it's in the hands of Toya. And wow. Toya will score. Would you believe it? Calamitous by New South Wales. Queensland score again. 24 points to 16. Kick to come.
1: Oh, I'm sorry, Jules. I cut you off there because I'm getting sick of saying it, boys. How many times do we need to say, do not let the ball bounce?
0: Oh, wait a minute.
2: Wait a second.
0: Wait a minute.
1: Does he come inside 10 here?
0: Now, Max
3: Black in the middle here. The ball is on the foot of the kicker. He's required to have both feet behind the ball. You can see at this point, his left foot is in front.
2: Wow.
1: This will be taken off them here.
3: He now continues downfield.
0: That'll be no try.
3: In 10 metres and plays an active role in the play.
2: Oh,
3: we have a decision.
2: Wow.
0: Nathan Cleary looks to push this lead out to 14. He's about 35 metres out, 15 metres in from touch. He strikes it. He brings it around enough. It is perfect by Nathan. 26 points to 12. The Blues lead. They keep it alive through the hands. Here comes Brayley. Oh, around the legs. The full-time siren has sounded. Hudson Young crosses the line. I'm not sure it will count, but it does not matter. Full-time at Suncorp Stadium. State of Origin Game 3. A most unlikely victory. And it goes the way of the Blues, and they have made the try. 30 points to 12. Hudson Young on the bill with a kick to come. It's all academic now. It is indeed. Congratulations to New South Wales. A phenomenal series victory. The second time in 3 years that I have gone to the cauldron known as Lang Park. Not much of a cauldron now, you'd see. You'd think, Chad and Bailey, given recent history, to win against the odds in front of 52,500 screaming Queenslanders. A phenomenal effort. There wouldn't be one New South Wales supporter who not just delighted for their team, but delighted for Coach Laurie Daly.
2: Yeah, absolutely. Laurie Daly, we spoke about pregame. He's backed his guys in across this series, especially some guys who, you know, have been a little bit out of form at Clubland and probably have had a little game time, have come back from injuries, but there's no doubt Loz has backed his boys, and we spoke about them needing to stand up and repay the faith and give it to Loz, and they did just that.
0: 5 tries to 3 in the end, a double to Nathan Cleary, Cam Murray, Bradman Best, and Hudson Young right on the full-time bell, and for the Maroons, 3 tries, Hamersoyte Tabuaite for Doe, Selwyn Cobbo, JoJo for Feeder, no conversions for Queensland, Cleary 4 from 5, and you throw in the penalty goal as well. It was 18 points to 4 at half time, and I just wonder that key moment, boys, in the second half where Tolu Cola let the ball bounce, much to the chagrin of Bailey Simonson. We thought Robert Toya had got over the line. It was shown to be that Max Plath was offside, taken off. I mean, the game is not played in what ifs, but that was a critical moment of the game.
1: Yeah, and we spoke about in the call, didn't we? Small margins that are massive at this level of the game, and for Max Plath there, just not having that moment of concentration and not keeping 2 feet behind the kicker. And like you touched on there, we're speaking about in what ifs, but it turns the game into a one-try lead and completely changes the turn of this outcome.
2: Yeah, some huge moments in this game, absolutely. But some big news coming in now. The Wally Lewis medalist boys goes to Nathan Cleary.
0: Yep.
2: What a performance from him.

0: in Game 3, State of Origin, 2 tries. Obviously, he had that man-in-the-match performance in Game 1 in Sydney. So, look, a lot of people who have been, you know, questioning if Nathan Cleary has been able to dominate at Origin level. I think he's answered a lot of those questions right now with this performance tonight. Wally Lewis medal and game and series defining moment for Nathan Cleary, Jules.
1: And so many people, ourselves included, said that if New South Wales are to win this series, they needed a player of the match performance by the best halfback in the modern era. And that's exactly what they got.
2: Yeah, look, a double early on in the game and just completely controlled the game from the outset. I thought Mitchell Moses, his half-partner, was also outstanding, and the two of them just really controlled things for New South Wales. For Nathan Cleary, like we touched on there, boys, a lot of talk around him pre-game and can he go up there and a decider at Suncorp and own that big stage? Well, I think he's hushed a lot of critics tonight of that performance and might have just etched his name into history.
1: 18 points, the line break as well. Of course, the two tries in the first half. Not just the two tries, but the wherewithal to steal that ball off Selwyn Cobbo.
0: Yeah, wow, what a moment.
1: And we talk about, I don't know, it's a cliche, taking ownership, but these moments, you know what, now is my chance, and you don't die wondering. He didn't, and it proved valuable for his side.
2: Yeah, well, we spoke about on the flip side there with Max Plath and just small moments in the game that create big things. And Nathan Cleary on the flip side, yes, he had two tries. Yes, he had the big plays, but it was those little moments he touched on there. Just to have the thought of mind to strip the ball off Selwyn Cobb on the kick return there and change momentum for his team. Look, he was everywhere tonight and well-deserving of that man of the match honours tonight.
1: We'll go through some of the key numbers and stats shortly, boys. We'll get your fry light for Macca's. Never miss a moment of footy with Mac Delivery. I'll get it from both of you. We'll start with you, Chad.
0: Yeah, my fry light was the Bradman Best try, actually. The crossfield kick where we saw Jojo Fifita targeted, and he scored that fantastic try in Game 2 down there in Melbourne. And this time, the Jack Bostock going up and competing, the ball bouncing in no man's land, and then Bradman Best picks up the ball and then streaks away down the left side of the field. Callum Ponga comes across to attempt at cover tackle, and he just palms him off with the right hand and then streaks away and scores. They enjoyed that moment, and Bradman Best, the Game 3 specialist, as you called him, Jules, he was fantastic
1: sure
0: tonight.
1: He's, what, third Game 3, and he scored a try on each of them.
0: Yeah. Yeah, fantastic. He was great tonight. He made a real difference with his attack. He looked sharp, and defensively he was strong as well.
1: Bailey, your fry light for Macca's, never miss a moment of footy with Mac Delivery.
2: Yeah, I've got a different one to Chatty there. Mine's Nathan Cleary's second try. We saw a half break from Liam Martin, who offloaded to a rampaging Stephen Crichton, who got knocked off balance a bit and flung the ball out to Marky Mark, who still had a lot of work to do, didn't he, boys? He came off that right foot and did his trademark one-handed, whether it's a flick or over the top, around the corner, found Nathan Cleary back on the inside, who stormed over for his second try, as we see pictures here of the Blues coming in to claim that shield.
1: Yep, it's Captain Isaiah with the shield in hand as his Blues teammates make their way onto the stage. So well deserved. You see delight on all of their faces. And there he is. 1, 2, 3, and up they go.
2: Well done.
1: The pyrotechnics in the background. Laurie in the background. He should bring himself forward after that sustained criticism. He is hit back and answered his critics in the best possible way. Congratulations to the New South Wales Blues, 2026 Origin champions. We just mentioned there that Nathan Cleary was the Wally Lewis medalist, who was the player of the game for Metabo Tools, built tough for Aussie tradies.
0: Well, there's Nathan Cleary. I mean, yeah, he was outstanding tonight, the two tries. That first opening 20 minutes, he was absolutely phenomenal. So, look, it was a really impressive performance. There's a couple of other names that come to mind for the New South Wales Blues as well. Look, I thought Payne Haas really laid a platform in his first stint. He was outstanding. Even the influence of Adam Fanua when he came on the field as well, I thought he carried the momentum and continued on. Hudson Young was at his aggressive best. Liam Martin also had some really nice moments throughout the game as well. So I thought that the changes that Loz made for Game 3, all of those guys came in and they delivered for the New South Wales Blues.
1: And I liked the way he used his bench. I thought Cam Murray was really impactful, as you'd expect too. Bailey, your player of the game for Metabo Tools.
2: Yeah, look, I know Nathan Cleary was awarded the man of the match tonight, but my man of the match goes to my good mate Hudson Young. You touched on him there, Chad and Jules, and look, he was everywhere tonight. He got a couple things wrong, but he plays on the knife's edge, as we touched on, that aggressive style. He really took the game to the Queenslanders, created a bit of spark and a bit of mongrel for the New South Wales side. I thought he was outstanding, as he has been the whole series. So for me, tonight, Hudson Young was the best player on the field.
1: He'd have loved that try too.
2: Oh, yeah.
1: That was great. 136 metres for Hudson Young, 43 post.

0: contact. Line break as well. He was made a mountain of tackles too.
1: He was fantastic. Yeah, absolutely. I just love the aggression he plays with. Yeah. He plays what you call at the line, where sometimes he can go above the line, but like that they're the type of players, and Bailey will back me up here in saying that you love to have those guys in your football side who just never take a step back. He was fantastic tonight.
0: Yep. 28 tackles for him. Queensland, expected more of them. They just didn't look connected. They didn't look fluid. A lot of mistakes, far too many mistakes, and blow their best. And this is the thing, I mean, it's a game of such fine margins. And a couple of errors either way can prove really costly in that show tonight.
2: Yeah, look, if you had asked anyone really before this game, they're in the box seat really, Queensland, weren't they? Off two dominant performances. Yes, it was one apiece, but really game one was all theirs, albeit the send-off.
0: Yep.
2: Came into tonight, the clear favourites, and just never really quite got their game on, did they? Riddled with errors throughout the game. Had bits and pieces of getting into a flow where they looked dangerous, but just ultimately the Blues were the dominant side right throughout the 80 minutes. And questions to be asked for the Queensland side. We touched on that's the last two deciders at Suncorp. They haven't been able to get the win. So what was known as the cauldron has quickly turned into a happy hunting place for the New South Wales Blues.
0: It has indeed. 52 tackles in the middle for Harry Grant. That was always a plan, wasn't it, to make him work and work and work. And Britton Nicara, I did make a point, it feels like he was on every tackle. 49 tackles for Britton Nicara. So worked his backside off in defence tonight. 0457 736 736. Gavin from Penrith says, who does Mitch Moses play for at the World Cup, Australia or Lebanon? Well, at the moment, you know, obviously Nathan's your seven.
1: Yeah.
0: Presume Cam still got a lock on the six jumper, or doesn't?
1: Yeah, I mean, Tom Dearden's going to be probably fit and healthy, depending on how he finishes at the back end of this season.
2: Yeah.
1: He'll be soon to come back into the Queensland fold, you think, somewhere. But, yeah, look, there's a lot of good players putting their hand up at this stage. Mitch Moses is a quality player. It will be interesting what he does and where he plays because... there's no doubt he could do a job for Australia if he's called upon.
0: Baz says 3 points Cleary, 2 points Haas, 1 point Liam Martin. Jeremy says Hudson Young, in his mind, player of the match. What an absolute game that he had. Yep. Western Sydney Eagles, hashtag statue for Laurie.
1: I'd be interested to see what Western Sydney Eagle was saying yesterday.
0: Yes.
1: If you still believe that.
0: Well, a lot of them said...
1: Because there were a lot of people criticising Laws and... I think he'd be pretty happy now, Laurie Daly.
0: He also said, already putting the sandbags around the house as the Queensland tears run down here from those puppets up there. Flood alert, the mighty Blues champions. That's a lot
1: far.
0: Of joy.
1: That's a bit far. Oh, come on.
0: He does.
1: Come
0: indeed.
1: On.
0: I like this from Rejo, Steve. Queensland just don't get Origin.
1: Yes. No.
0: Well, as Vossie says, you know, when you win, rub it in. So by all means, they're going to get a lot of that. In the post-mortems on the SEN network tomorrow, 1300 01 1170. That is the open line number. And keep the text coming in on 0457 736 736. When does the award change to the Andrew Johns man of the match? That's quite clever. Wally's still the king of
1: Wally
0: Origin.
1: Wally is the king of Origin. And you do pay respect to the great man, Wally Lewis. And we saw him present that award to Nathan Cleary tonight. And, obviously, I'm as a man born in New South Wales, I'm okay with it.
0: Is this the time to say that I'm a man born in Queensland and I go for Queensland?
1: No, definitely not.
0: No, okay, right.
1: I'm not born in Queensland.
0: It's a neutral call. Rugby league with some winner. I've got the blue of New South Wales and the maroon just underneath as
2: you've
0: well.
2: You've been very neutral, haven't you?
0: Thank you. I appreciate that.
1: We have been very neutral.
0: I try to be professional.
1: Yeah, we have been very neutral.
0: But I'm not trying to impress you anymore because I know you. First time I met Bailey, so I need to make a good impression. Statsy, boys, I'm 9Ks out of Donegal on a mission to McCafferty's Pub on the pier for one of many Guinnesses. I apologise to Laurie Daly and I apologise to all Queensland farmers. You must feel embarrassed by Billy Slater, to be sure, to be sure. Nico, who said Laurie Daly can't coach?
2: Here we go.
0: Yeah. Here we go. All right, keep those texts coming in and we'll get ourselves to a break and plenty more of the post-game show. 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They'll be drinking wisely and maybe some not so wisely in New South Wales tonight. 30 points to 12, they've defeated Queensland and taken out the State of Origin series for 2026.
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3: 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You know where they grow there? It's sort of north... mid-north coast.
4: Right.
3: Great macadamia nuts. You've got a macadamia farm, Madawi. Mm. You get those, you know, the honey-coated ones.
4: Mm.
3: Stop it.
4: I like the macadamia wee spa.
3: Oh, yes, the mango macadamia one.
4: Yeah.
3: Next level.
4: Yeah,
3: it's very boutique, isn't it? It's, you know, it's a few rungs above a Buffalo Bill is what you're telling me. Exactly. Duddy says, Laurie looks a bit different now. Yeah, he does. So we're just looking at the nine desk. You've got Phil Gould, Brad Fittler, Laurie Daly, three New South Wales coaches, two New South Wales legends, and another one who you'd think now has every right to call himself a New South Wales legend is the Wally Lewis medalist, Nathan Cleary. He spoke to the Nine Network after the game.
5: Player of the match. Firstly, congratulations. You came to Suncorp Stadium, a hostile environment, and you outclassed Queensland. What a feeling.
6: Oh, it's unbelievable. This group of players, they're just freaks. I love playing alongside them. The belief, when we're written off, we come together as a group, rally around each other, and yeah, I'm just pumped, eh? What a team.
5: Insane. Your coach, Laurie Daly, is right beside us at the moment. You two shared a really special moment before. I did hear a couple of the words you said to him, but what a man to lead you guys out there tonight.
6: Oh, I'm so happy for Laurie, honestly. So grateful that he backed me, and just the belief he had, he instilled it within all of us. And, you know, a lot of people wrote him off and you know, said a lot of negative things about him, but he's an absolute champion in New South Wales, and you never write off champions. And yeah, I love the guy and so pumped for him.
5: Yeah, that was the word that stood out to me. Now, this team, full of courage, particularly in defence, and not just some of the errors you forced out of Queensland, but the way you just constantly turned up. I know attack, that's what won you at the end, but how crucial was that defensive effort from New South Wales?
6: I think it was the defence that won us the game, to be honest. It took a lot of pressure off our attack, and we found a way to score points off the back of forcing errors, and we really wanted to pride ourselves on that. We were disappointed with it in the first two games, and to come out and put in that performance up here, it's a credit to this group, and so blessed to be a part of it.
5: You were obviously in a really positive mindset. We saw you running early on, but offloads in the first half. New South Wales with nine, was that a plan?

Talking to Alana Ferguson there on the Nine Network, and lovely to hear Nathan and the other players back in Laurie Daly. And that's the thing. And a lot of the time you find and people get passionate and that's great, but you end up playing the man and not the ball. And we saw that with Laurie really from game one. I know they got the result, but they're saying you only got the result because Kalyn Ponga got sent from the field. That may be the case, but this was a live rubber. A live rubber.

0: Yes, I'm a Queensland fan, but I am nothing but delighted for Laurie.
1: Yeah, absolutely. I mean, Laws is, you know, we can judge Laurie's decisions with regards to his selections and his use of the bench. And look, some of the criticism I think has been warranted, right? Because, you know, but there's also been some things that I think that have gone over the mark over the course of this series as well. And ultimately, Laws isn't the one out there making the tackles, missing the tackles, carrying the football up and down the field. But what I've said consistently is that Laws has picked a team and a team that he's backed.
0: Yep.
1: And he's backed a lot of guys, and those guys delivered tonight. And Laurie, you heard it from Nathan Cleary. He said he wanted to get the job done for Laws. So you've got to give Laurie his flowers. You've got to give him the credit to be able to motivate this group and to get his team to play for him, which they did tonight. And all those guys who came in and the changes he made, they played really well tonight. So a really good coaching performance from Laurie Daly.
0: And the players that he backed, key players in the spine, Reece Robson in particular, Mitch Moses another one. People were calling their selections into question. Moses was excellent tonight, and I thought Robson clearly his best game of the series.
2: Yeah, look, we spoke about all pre-game and all game, Laurie Daly and his ability to back and stand by his players. And listen to Nathan Cleary's interview there after the game. He spoke about never writing off a champion, and referring obviously to Laurie Daly, their coach. Yeah. And people are quick to forget the career he had as a player for New South Wales.
0: Yep.
2: Obviously a champion player, a champion bloke. And now look, he's gone up there and become a champion coach. You know, who cares about what results he had in the past? He's gone up there under all sorts of scrutiny and pressure.
1: Yeah. Yep.
2: And delivered a massive result for the state. So he should be extremely proud of himself, and you can just see the delight on his faces, and I'm really happy for him.
1: You can see the relief on his face too, right? Just waving to the crowd, the pictures we saw after the game. It was, you knew it was a big moment for Laurie. I don't know how much sleep Laws would have got last night, Jules, but it was a big game for Laurie, and you know, almost a coaching career defining game for him.
0: Yeah.
1: The performance tonight, and we're still sort of unsure what his future looks like. He does have a contract for next season. Will he remain on? Will he step away? But I think just focusing on tonight and the job that he's been able to do for this group and securing a series victory up there at Suncorp Stadium.
0: It would be the perfect time for him to say, thanks, guys. Sail off into the sunset as a winner. Because I don't see how you top that.
2: Well, yeah. Sorry to cut you off, Jules, but what more can you do?
0: Like, you can't.
2: Look, we touched on his...
0: You can't.
2: He's been under all sorts of pressure. He's gone up there and a decider and got the job done. And like you said, like, oh, I don't want to put words in his mouth, but I feel like he's ticked off, you know, something that maybe might have been scratching him, that itch that might have been scratching, just like to get that series decider and to do it up there. And under the pressure he's done, it has just been, it's just awesome to see, eh? And like you said, sail off into the sunset, grab yourself a Tui's and...
0: or a Guinness to split the G and drink of his choice. But you're right, he does look different. Because let's be honest, after game two, he looked like a shot man in that press conference.
1: Yeah.
0: Like he didn't know where to go.
1: Yeah.
0: He didn't know what the answers were.
1: Yeah.
0: And then you let that emotion subside and you get back to work. Said, I'm still alive. Okay. Did we get it right with Dylan Lucas? No.
1: Yeah.
0: Did we get it right with the Appy thing? Probably not. But that's done now. Let's focus on what we can do, which is win game three.
1: Well, I think for me, the difference between Laurie Daly in the post-match press conference in game two in Melbourne compared to the pre or the announcement of the game three team was drastic. Yep. Body language, he looked like way more confident person. I don't know if he's something he noted or worked on, but to me it was like what's done is done. We are now moving forward. And you'd heard it from Laws. All camp in game three is that we are focusing on the now. I'm focusing on this Wednesday night. All my focus, all my energy is into this. Yes, he was asked questions about his future, but I just thought he'd done a great job at moving on. And that's the thing in the NRL, like, and in Origin, it is such a tough sport and small margins make the difference a lot of the time. And the ability to just move on to your next job, I think Laurie Daly deserves credit for what he's done tonight.
0: Michael Maguire came in camp.
1: Yeah.
0: It's interesting, of course, that the last coach to win a decider just 2 years ago, and I wonder how many of the cynics out there are going to say, well, clearly Madge was the difference there. So, you know, we could talk about who's going to coach next year if Laurie doesn't do it, but I don't want to have that discussion
1: Not tonight. Let him have his moment.
0: Let the team...
1: Well, wait until Laurie makes his decision on what
2: I was just
1: doing.
2: About to say, Chad, I think he's earned the right now to make his own decision.
1: Absolutely.
2: There's been plenty of people, like you said, calling for his head mid-series, which was just ridiculous in my thoughts. And he's just proven himself the champion person, player and coach he is now. let him have his flowers, let them enjoy their night as a team. They've done something incredible, and let him make his own decision.
0: I just realised when I read out this text, Mick from Madawi, did I actually get to what Mick from Madawi said? Or did I get sidetracked?

0: trek with all that.
1: You, I think
0: macadamia
2: talk. Macadamias.
0: Oh, yeah.
2: Honey-coated ones.
0: Anyway, yeah. So I hadn't forgotten about you, Mick. Billy has 8 wins, 7 losses in Origin. He ain't no Messiah. He does have 3 series wins, though, I think I'm right.
1: Yeah.
0: Saying first two and then last year, yeah.
1: Yep.
0: So,
1: yep.
0: I mean, that's pretty deep, but it's tough.
1: Yeah, absolutely.
0: I mean, people don't sweep series.
1: Yeah, no way. A clean sweep is very rare.
0: Yeah.
1: Very, very rare.
0: 0457 736 736. Peter's very happy. How can you ever get bored of winning? Peter, as a Dragons fan, I can tell you I get bored of losing. We had a win into the bye, baby. I've never felt better. Thank you very much. Harry Grant, who is the Queensland rake, was made to do a mountain of work in defence tonight. 52 tackles. He spoke to the Nine Network after the game.
3: Mate, just turned over way too much footy tonight, didn't you?
4: Yeah, we did. We didn't help ourselves. Didn't execute. But, you know, credit to New South Wales. They played a really good game for 80 minutes there. Took their moments, took their chances, and, yeah, it really made us pay for, you know, some of the footy that we played.
3: Now, there is still a lot of Queensland fans here in the crowd. Mate, how much do you appreciate them?
4: Yeah, we love the support.

0: obviously you want to show your appreciation, show your effort with a result. It's disappointing in that sense. We'd love to send a lot of Queenslanders to school, to work, home tonight proud and happy, but sorry that we couldn't do that.
1: The series as a whole, how do you look back on that and where do you have to move on and improve next year?
0: Yeah, I think we probably saved some of our worst for last. I think, game one, we put a fair effort together and, got pipped right at the post. Game two, we, played a much better game and, now this game tonight was probably not our best one. Something we probably would have liked to have back, but like I said, you got to give a lot of credit to New South Wales, the way they played and, the game they brought here tonight.
2: Harry Grant on the Nine Network. Let me ask you this question. Game three, series is over. Do those players watch that game back? Does Billy sit down with them next year? Does he catch up with them during the week? Do they look back at that game?
3: No.
2: No.
3: I think that's done. Unless Billy Slater will watch it with the coaching staff and they'll do their review. The players probably won't get a chance to watch it because I think that's done. You move into next year. Next year will be a whole different sort of ball game. So I think it's done. Yeah.
2: It's funny, isn't it? You're seeing a lot of the gloating on the text line, but this is what defines Origin is the passion. And there's Nathan and Mary sharing a very warm embrace. So they've just cut to the desk of the Nine Network and Joey, who after the Blues lost a series a few years ago, didn't even show up for his post-game duties. He was that angry. And then Cameron Smith this time, you can see he looked very sullen and fidgety in his chair. And Joey, I've never seen him look more relaxed than after a series win.
4: Yeah, he'll be off for a surf down at Bronte tomorrow. I always see him down there. But look, like you touched on, Jules, it's the passion that makes this game and this game and this contest so great in State of Origin. And the past players, they still live and breathe and live and die by the result of the game. And you see Joey there, as you touched on, with a sense of relief, and Cameron Smith looking disappointed. And they're two proud statesmen of both Queensland and New South Wales, respectively. And, yeah, look, at the end of the day, we heard from Harry Grant there, and Queensland, unfortunately, just shot themselves in the foot a bit. But the same token, New South Wales were good enough to capitalise and bring forth their own game plan, which was ultimately successful in getting a win here at Suncorp.
2: I'm going to bid you farewell, boys, give you a bit of an early mark for your endeavours tonight. Just quickly, a word on Sam Walker, his debut series, Chad.
3: Yeah, fantastic. It was short price favourite to win man of the series tonight. It didn't go his way or the Maroons' way so far, but I think Sam Walker's answered the question so far. Is he up to Origin? Absolutely. Is there a combination brewing with him and Tom Dearden moving forward? Absolutely. He'll be better for the series run this year, and I thought he's took a lot of step forwards across the three games.
2: Now, Brian Todd, of course, dropped. I think the decision probably justified. Bostock failed the HIA, had some nice touches, a couple of mistakes, but he's clearly a player of the future. We know that Marky Mark is off to rugby, but, I mean, Jack Bostock, a bright Origin future ahead of him.
4: Yeah, look, after a couple early on errors, which might have, like I touched on the call, could have rattled his cage, Jack Bostock was good enough and poised enough to stay calm and come up with some really big plays for New South Wales in that game, which ultimately helped them get the win here tonight. And touching on Brian Toyle, look, we can't forget quickly how good a player and a servant he's been to New South Wales, a two-time Brad Fittler medal winner. He performed, so look, I'm sure he'll be back, and it's not the last we've seen of him in a Blues jersey.
2: Yep. Bailey Simonson and

drinks, as always, choose to drink wise. Congratulations to New South Wales. 30 points to 12, 5 tries to 3. And with that unlikely victory at Suncorp Stadium, have claimed the State of Origin Shield for 2026. I'm Julian King. Thank you so much for tuning into The Call.

0: first half, New South Wales 10, Queensland 0, kick to go.
1: Wow, what a moment from the New South Wales Blues.
0: Now they hit the front man. It's Cam Murray. He's desperately close. He hits the padding on the upright. He's claiming it. He's claiming it.
1: He got it.
0: And from another Queensland error, the Blues have made them pay. It's the last. In the hands of Munster. They go through the hands this time. Ponga, Hamasoe has to have you on for time.
1: Oh,
0: we'll get there.
1: Hammer.
0: I thought he might do the old draw and pass. He backed himself. The arrow celebrations. They needed that desperately. Queensland hit back. 18 points to 4. The Blues lead kick to cup. The scoreboard at halftime reads New South Wales 18, Queensland 4. Two tries to Nathan Cleary, one to Cam Murray. And in the 34th minute, they hit back the Maroons through Hamasoe Tabuai Fido. There's been plenty of fireworks. What is in store for the second 40? They come out to the left. Here's Walsh. She fires it on a Ponga. Takes it to the line. Hamasoe Tabuai Fido on to Cobbo. Drips the kick through. He bounces off the legs of the Blues.
2: That's right.
0: Into the hands of Selwyn, who says thank you very much and scores the second try of the night for Queensland. New South Wales 18, Queensland 8. Up they come. It's knocked back by Queensland. Best needs to pick it up. He does.

0: you believe it? Calamitous by New South Wales. Queensland score again, 24 points to 16. Kick to come.
1: Oh, I'm sorry, Jules. I cut you off there because I'm getting sick of saying it, boys. How many times do we need to say, do not let the ball bounce?
0: Oh, wait a minute.
2: Wait a second.
0: Wait a minute.
1: Does he come inside 10 here?
0: Now, Max.
3: In the middle here, the ball is on the foot of the kicker. He's quite at both feet behind the ball. You can see at this point, his left foot is in front.
2: Wow.
1: This will be taken off from here.
3: He now continues downfield.
2: That'll be no try.
3: Within 10 metres and plays an active role in the play.
2: Oh,
3: we have a decision.
2: Wow.
4: Nathan Cleary looks to push this lead out to 14. He's about 35 metres out, 15 metres in from touch. He strikes it. He brings it around enough. It is perfect by Nathan. 26 points to 12. The Blues lead.
0: They keep it alive through the hands. Here comes Brayley. Oh, around the legs. The full-time siren has sounded. Hudson Young crosses the line. I'm not sure it will count, but it does not matter. Full-time at Suncorp Stadium. State of Origin game 3. A most unlikely victory. And it goes the way of the Blues, and they have made the try. 30 points to 12. Hudson Young on the bill.

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1: Certainly can. Little Master, the sports news updates, of course, as always, brought to you by the great team at Night and Day. What can you grab this week in July, or every day in July, to be quite honest with you? As my sports news is, I'm just buying time so my sports news loads, which it's just not quite currently doing at the moment. But it is, of course, a chia pudding for just $3 every day in July, courtesy of the great team at Night and Day. The round of 16 is done and dusted at the FIFA World Cup. Two dramatic games earlier this morning. Argentina escaped. The get-out-of-jail-free card has been played and used up, down 2-0. And with less than 15 minutes remaining over Egypt, come back and win 3-2 in regulation time. Remarkable that. And Colombia and Switzerland was deadlocked after 120 minutes, so went to penalties, where the Swiss came out on top 4-3. And Peyton Spencer has re-signed with the Blues through to 2029. The outside back commits at the same club as his father for a further couple of years, or 3 years it is. Very good in the Super Rugby final. That probably got that deal, semi-final I should say, and that got that deal across the line. And Conrad Smith, the former All Black, has been appointed the new NZR head of men's high performance. And we're hoping to chat to Conrad at some stage.
2: Yep, and we will also talk about that in the agenda shortly.
1: That we will. And those are your sports news updates brought to you by the great team at Night and Day. They've got it when you want it at your Night and Day store.
2: Chia seeds as well, I tell you. So good for your chia seeds. They might be the smallest things that you probably eat, but full of nutrients, those things.
1: Yeah.
2: So get around a chia pudding, absolutely.
1: You hear that, Kyle?
2: Very good for you.
1: Maybe you sprinkle some on your hot chockies.
3: Kyle, how are you, my friend?
4: Yeah, no, I'm good, little master. Good to see you, as always.
2: We've already done this.
4: Have we?
1: Yeah.
4: Okay.
1: Yeah, right. We actually have.
4: I was actually out in the office rehydrating because I need to drink more water, and got talking to a few lads in the kitchen area and just how we need to be better as an organisation. So that's just helping and giving. This is what we do around here. So I've just seen the agenda three. Seriously. What is agenda three?
1: Well, I'm interested to get your thoughts, Kyle.
4: I need to get these agendas before I walk into the studio, but maybe that's how you like to get an instant response from me with agenda one, agenda two. But agenda three, that could take up a whole show.
2: Well, that's not a bad thing. We'll get to that in about 10 minutes' time or so, probably slightly more than that.
4: But Fimbles, he's
2: there. Thinking caps on.
4: You're right, Fimbles?
5: Hello, Millsy.
4: Yeah, good energy from you today.
5: You were late to the show. I'm not impressed.
4: Well, I've been here since 12:31, Walt Ralston here, and it's day two for you, day three for us.
5: Yes.
4: Day three of the test match.
5: So I'm still fresh. Today, I'm still fresh. Are you starting to feel it now?
4: Starting at 5:15, I will, so we need you to be good. I'll take the first hour in a bit. You take the back half of the show.
5: Right,
4: we'll be
5: mate. Okay.
1: How'd those fat bastard pies go last night?
4: Well, I had a fat bastard pie.
1: Singular, not plural?
4: Yes.
1: You sure about that?
4: I had the, it was actually very good, the steak and the pepper one.
1: Oh, yeah.
4: Very, very excellent. So it was a few pies in there, chicken, seafood, a bunch of random stuff. So, got stuck into the fat bastard one and, very good. Had to operate the oven. Which was good.
1: Oh, shit. Jeez, that's foreign territory.
2: Di's not here. Got to turn this thing on.
1: Don't you test yourself too much, Kyle. And straight off the reservation.
4: So it took a couple of, how many goes? Two goes or three goes to, if it's, warm enough and hot enough inside. So that we got there in the end.
1: Jeepers.
5: You know what, beeps you or has a light on when the oven heats up, eh?
1: Yeah. Actually, gets to the correct temperature.
4: Yeah, hey, guys, I'm just telling you.
2: Did you just put your hand in and go, that feels like about 180?
4: There's no flies on me. This is what happened. Put the pie in. Oh, got up to, 165, 170, I think I had it. Took a wee while. I was pretty hungry, so I was wanting to speed it up a little bit. But, got through it. It was very good, actually. Very, very good, the fat bastard pie.
2: Well, Deep South Mark sent you some, and it sounds like Josh is sending some up to you as well. He says, pass on to Millsy if he turns up. I have some South Island PJ's pies on the courier. Should arrive at the studio tomorrow.
4: PJ's pies in South Island.
2: Are they in the pie angle?
1: Yeah, but people, he's meant to be on a diet.
2: No, that starts next week, remember?
4: Oh. I'll start Monday. Yeah,
2: he had a hot chockey today.
4: Just before.
5: I know, I caught him making it, Guy. I couldn't believe it.
2: Was it a week? Second?
5: It might have been a second.
1: Yeah, you've had two today, minimum.
5: How
4: small
5: many packets
4: cups
5: of biscuits have you had?
4: None. They are very small cups out there, and you guys know it. So you need to have two. And I need that week to get into the Monday. But it was a very good pie. I do love an apple slice and apple turnover out there as well, to be honest.
5: Should we get a nutritionist on next week?
4: As a wee chaser.
5: Oh, yes, we should get a nutritionist on.
4: Nah, boys, I need
5: dietary plan.
4: Next week is good because we come out to the

0: spring, right? Into the spring, the tracks firm up a little bit.
1: Shredding for spring, are you, Millsy?
0: Yeah, spring and early summer, so we'll, get into my work over the next few weeks. Oh, well, I'm not too sure I could fast, though. Fasting. Jesus.
2: Nah.
0: Fasting.
2: Not at all.
0: Oh, because Magic Hands Halliday told me I need to fast till midday.
2: Yeah,
1: who
2: nah.
1: fasts
3: you
1: till
3: have
1: midday?
3: Zero chance of doing
0: imagine
3: that.
0: Imagine going to Colin Mead's. Hey, Pine Tree, how about fasting to midday? It just wouldn't go down well at all.
2: Nah, and I love the comparison between you and Colin Mead's as well. I really enjoy that. Nah, you won't be fasting, particularly with Her Majesty the Duchess being back on deck.
0: Yeah, so looking for a good graze tonight, actually. Mm. Yeah, she's back at home. Kids are running around, but that's okay. Yeah, so it should be a good graze tonight. Looking forward to that. But
3: how many times often, do you need to mention the good graze side of things?
0: Often in life, when I find myself in a sticky situation, I do think, what would Pine Tree do in this situation?
2: Yeah.
0: Yeah, just think how he would attack it.
3: And how many times do you think what he would do and then do the opposite?
0: Well, I remember being in Pine Tree's company once, and he actually did me with buffalo. I rated that. I actually really treasure that as well.
2: You're a sucker for drinking out of your right hand, aren't you?
0: Yeah, well, I think I've, it's probably, you know, from the student days are behind me, the flat days are behind me, being a larrikin on tour are behind me, where buffalo was just it, wasn't it? But then I moved into Millsy's Village and you know, had to...
2: They do things differently down there, don't they?
0: Touch differently down in Millsy's Village.
2: There's
0: yeah,
2: no
0: sure.
2: standards in Millsy's Village, is there?
0: That's why you're not allowed in.
2: Yeah.
0: You've been once, haven't returned.
2: Yeah, I know. It is. It's disappointing how I haven't returned
0: not
2: down
0: allowed
2: to
0: in.
2: The Village.
0: You get your passport done. Get that stamped on the way in.
3: Queensland, New South Wales tonight, game 3, State of Origin. I know what I said about Origin last night, but I'll probably still watch the game.
2: You just put the boot right into Origin yesterday.
3: Yeah, I did. And I had some support on the text machine, which I was actually semi-surprised about. But I'll probably watch it. And I think Queensland, I think the line's minus 5.5.
2: Don't.
0: Queensland, absolutely flog them.
3: Oh, which is worse, me saying.
2: Yeah, I know.
0: Absolutely flog them.
2: Well, no, Millsy's only a stopper if they're in Millsy's multi, whereas you are the ultimate curse, Havelt.
3: So, yeah, and I think they cover the line easily.
2: Yeah, there you go.
0: Did our football bet get up?
2: No.
0: Because what?
2: Egypt led at halftime.
0: Oh, that's right. Okay, yeah, it was halftime, full-time, wasn't it?
3: Also, did your mate score?
2: Nah. And Columbia got rolled as well.
3: Yeah, that's true.
0: And Messi got one.
2: Basically, we don't know shit about football.
0: I'm okay with that.
2: Yeah. You're comfortable in that space, Kyle?
0: Well, my only statement around the football was Italy needed to be at the World Cup. Mm. And they're going to be proved right.
4: Well, can you name two players on the Italy football team?
3: great, Finn. Yeah. Great.
0: Yeah.
2: No, you can't.
0: Yeah. Pavolotti and...
2: I think Pavarotti is that's so far from your best.
0: Like, mate, they've won multiple World Cups. They should be there.
2: Yeah, no, I am with you.
0: I mean, it's just ridiculous.
2: Should be like the Masters. If you won it before, you get an automatic invite.
0: Absolutely.
2: I'm with you there.
0: Anyway.
3: What a text that is. Hey, lads, I thought I'd test out Lash's experiment. I hopped into 4 Ubers today and get this. 3 out of the 4 drivers actually knew who the great Kyle was. The 4th one was a Pakistani driver who was more interested in chatting about what a dick Kyle was to Mohammed Amir.
0: Mohammed Amir?
3: What a text that is.
0: I can't remember what... Me and Mohammed Amir are all good, aren't we? I can't recall any incident with old Mohammed Amir.
2: Didn't he do a stint in the big house?
0: Yeah, he did. Yeah. Good bowl fastballs too. I'm
2: yeah,
0: Mohammed
2: no, he's a good bowler. But it's good to know that in taxi land, you're still relevant.
0: That is my space, my comfortable space.
3: Oh, that's too good. And Matt also says, g'day boys, 3rd day of the test week, moving day, some would say. The question I have is, with all these pre-recorded Tuesday features, is this so we get Millsy at his best? Because we know history at 5:15, he switches off.
0: I do suddenly fade, especially day 3.
2: Yeah. But do you know what that is?
0: Oh, can't you tell me?
2: Well, that's just your physical stature letting you down.
0: Is that not fit enough for radio? Just sit in the chair for 3 hours?
2: Quite clearly, Kyle. I
4: mean, 4-day test this week, Millsy. You'll be all right.
0: Well, they are being talked about, actually, Fimbles.
3: Actually, I also saw I need to get the other
0: one. It's only a 4-day test this week anyway.
2: Well, that's why Finn just said that. Yeah.
4: Jeez, your tardigan's on, mate.
0: Sorry, mate. I'm just thinking of you. So you got a 3-day test this week?
4: No. I'm working Friday and Saturday.
0: Oh, good on you.
4: Yeah.
0: Double dip,
4: hardest
0: Charlie.
4: Worker, unlike you.
3: Let me see if I can bring this article up in time. But anyway, they had the ICC executive.

0: meeting in Dubai, I'm imagining.
1: Shit, that sounds important.
0: No, reason why I bring that up is because apparently what was proposed or talked about, or at least, you know, discussed to some extent, was 32 over one-day internationals.
1: What?
0: So reducing ODIs to 32 overs. No,
1: it's not a one-day international then, is it?
0: Well, and it's just 12 more overs than a T20.
1: Oh, who came up with this?
0: The game's gone. Well, you maths, you said, was never your strong point, yeah, so, you know, I have
2: thanks
0: to help you out
2: that
0: at some
2: out.
0: Point.
1: I love the 50-over cricket because there's a little bit of craft still involved in
2: correct.
1: It.
2: Correct.
0: I thought it was ridiculous.
1: What a cricket's losing its head.
2: Oh, it's fast becoming an unserious sport, Kyle.
1: Through all those meatheads that sit in those meetings at the ICC in Dubai.
2: Yeah.
0: I have to bring the article up, but I'm pretty sure that's what I read. I'll
2: and your
0: check
2: blood,
0: it for
2: sweat,
0: you
2: and tears
0: back.
2: That paved the way to get the game to where it's got.
1: No, I've moved on. I play rugby now. Russell Rugby Club.
2: Well, geez, you're doing a pretty shit job at that.
1: I'll tell you. Sir Ted, tap me on the shoulder. Well played, son.
3: The stories that matter, the plays that define us, and the moments that live on. We're bringing you closer than ever before. This is Sport Nation, the Kiwi voice of sport. The Warriors are back after the bye and back on the road with a score to settle. Earlier in the season, the Tigers stunned the Wars at Go Media Stadium. Now the Warriors get their chance to return the favour. Sitting second on the ladder, every win counts as they chase down the Panthers at the top in the run towards the finals. Join Stephen McIver and Sam Ackerman for live commentary. Warriors against the Tigers. Kick off 10 o'clock tomorrow night, live right here on Sport Nation. 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
2: Yeah.
1: The Agenda. Agenda 1.
3: Millsy.
2: Lashes.
3: No one knows the sport or the business of professional sport more than you, as you often remind us.
2: No.
3: That's true.
2: It is incredible, isn't it?
3: NZR, they searched far and wide, struggling to come up with a CEO. Do you feel like Conrad Smith, with his smarts off the field, obviously fully qualified lawyer, knows the game inside and out, spent time on the board of the World Rugby Players Association, dealt with both hemispheres, is he the perfect candidate to take over the helm of New Zealand rugby inside, you know, the next sort of 4 or 5 years?
4: Well, I don't know, but I like him. I know he's a good person. I know he's super smart, and you've highlighted some of the reasons why he potentially could be good. Obviously, a player, Northern Hemisphere experience, Southern Hemisphere experience. He's been on the good side working for the World Players. What's he been doing?
3: Yep.
4: The World Players Association?
3: Yeah, I think so, yeah.
4: Yeah. Quite honest and pragmatic sort of fella. We interviewed him once a couple of weeks or months ago, I think it was. He was very, very good. Comes across as really calm. Mm. I like calm people,
3: yeah.
4: Not emotional. So I like that aspect of him. I like him involved and not having him involved.
3: Okay.
4: Without question, in New Zealand rugby. I think he'll be... been a few changes at foot there. We've got Collins that have come in. Obviously, Lancaster, well, yep. He's been there, but got the new role.
3: Don Tricker.
4: So now Conrad to be involved. I saw that this morning, and I couldn't. It made me feel good.
3: Yeah,
4: he's a good person.
2: Great appointment for the role that he's in, and absolutely, I think he could be a very good New Zealand rugby chief executive. Millsy's kind of said along the lines of what I was going to say, like, he's an incredibly intelligent guy. It's Conrad Smith. Knows rugby back to front. Mm. Like, has been on around world rugby in certain capacities as well, so he knows how they operate. I think he probably has an understanding of how business works as well. I think he probably ticks quite a few boxes that...
3: He was even refereeing at one stage,
2: yeah,
3: wasn't he?
2: Yeah.
3: It's like he's almost tailor-made, making himself...
2: Kind of is, yeah.
3: For this role.
2: And then getting himself into the organisation and... kind of understanding the full nitty-gritty of what goes on at New Zealand rugby can only be a good thing as well. So, ticks a few boxes, that's for sure.
4: What I do find interesting, because when we did the feature, the Tuesday feature with him a few months back, he was one of the ringleaders, went on tour as a player, getting players away from footy.
3: Oh, yeah?
4: Yeah, he was one of those guys, we need to get away from footy, let's go play the golf, let's go to out to dinner, let's be doing other things that takes us away from rugby. So, one... I like that. He's identifying perhaps an area that is of not concern, but to freshen the boys up. And so obviously he had his law degree, went and worked in his off seasons as well in Wellington to get away from the game. But when it's deep in you and it's in your soul, you come back to it. And I like that.
1: Agenda 2.
3: Boys, just a lot of talk at the moment around Billy Slater and whether or not he'll go to full-time club land with the Melbourne Storm. Laurie Daly, of course. Dave Rennie, no bullshit, Barnsley. Millsy, you've had plenty of coaches. Guy, you've had... what do you blokes look for in a coach that you think that makes a good one, absolutely non-negotiables when it comes to leading a group of people?
4: For me, and it took me a while to learn this actually, Lashes, is that everyone's different. Everyone doesn't think like me. It's probably a good thing. I find the best coaches, and when I became a coach involved in a few teams I've been in, everyone is very, very different. So, for example, I loved coaching Tim Southey because you can be really direct with Tim and he won't get upset. You can just call it how it is. And there's other people you need to prep before giving a message. And then giving a message that might be, you know, a direct message, then you have to cuddle this person for the next 2-3 days. People react differently to situations. I'm a black and white person, so I kind of like the directness. I kind of feel I like being in awkward situations like that. It doesn't worry me. But as a coach, everyone is completely and utterly

0: vastly different, and even more so in cricket, where you've got the different functions of batting, bowling, people are at different stages of their career. Some have played 100 test matches, someone's in their second test match. What might not be important in your backyard is really important in Finn's backyard. So you need a cater for all. And that's the art of coaching, is effectively managing these days. And obviously the younger generation's a lot more needy compared to the older generations. So it's that the coach that can master all of that. And then also what we're seeing from the current All Black staff is just the brief messaging they're giving. They're not trying to be anyone else. They're just calling that as it is, speaking in a simple language, which I really like. Quite often, sometimes coaches can get too funky and players miss, and then players are reluctant then to ask a question because they feel like they should know. So when you can kind of break things down to simplify things, I think is a really good characteristic of a coach.
1: Obviously, Millsy is a lot more qualified to talk about that answer than I am, because he has been coached at the highest level and also been a coach at a pretty high level as well. But I would say communication's pretty important. Being able to get your message across but not upset people. And as Millsy says, like, you're getting people from all sorts of walks of life. So you need to have a massive array of skills of how to talk to someone who's shy compared to someone who is up and about, likes to be stabbed in the front, as opposed to someone who, doesn't like confrontation. Mm. And I think there's a massively fine line between that. So that's an enormous skill to be able to have. I think you've got to be ruthless, but also have a good amount of compassion in certain situations as well, I think there are some coaches who probably do that better than others. And that's why certain coaches perhaps get good results for a wee while but don't last for as long as perhaps they might, even if the results are good. And obviously you've got to have an understanding of the game, don't you?
2: I was just going to ask you that, Kyle. Would you rather a coach, if you could only choose one, would you rather them be like a master tactician and ability to game plan and all that sort of thing, really good in the footballing department, or really good in the man managing department? What do you think is more important?
0: It depends. The coaches these days have these 10 coaches in the group, right?
2: Yeah.
0: So I'm sure Dave Rennie, the head coach, is doing that much more, that management being across all the functions. And you got the more skilled coaches who are doing more the tactical stuff, right?
2: What I would say to that is apparently a lot of the feedback is around Dave is he's very, very good still in the rugby department, whereas maybe the previous regime and the head coach wasn't so much skilled in the rugby department, so thus losing a bit of respect when it came to talking out and out code. Do you think, it's a tough balance to get right, isn't it?
0: It is a tough balance. See, I also like a coach who's strong in their messaging, because coaches come under the pump. Let's not forget Ian Foster, when he was under all that pressure and there was a big media campaign out in the background to get rid of him and get Razor in place. Fozzie was still standing up every press conference, showing no emotion whatsoever, and taking every shot.

0: emotional. Like emotion, there's nothing worse than being in an environment with a coach that you're riding their emotional roller coaster. There's nothing worse riding the coach's emotional roller coaster. The coaches are fighting for contracts as well, and they come under pressure on different fronts. But getting back to your question, I think the coach does need to be across the tactical stuff and care of what each player is trying to do and execute.
1: Millsy and Guy.
2: What a text that is. Hey, lads, I thought I'd test out Lash's experiment. I hopped into four Ubers today and get this, three out of the four drivers actually knew who the great Kyle was. The fourth one was a Pakistani driver who was more interested in chatting about what a dick Kyle was to Muhammad Amir.
0: Me and Muhammad Amir are all good.
1: For quality that never quits, Farmlance has got you. 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
5: 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And then it happens. One goal, one shot. 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

0: Agenda 3.
1: Rightio, boys, Agenda 3. Millsy, heading into spring, breeding season, and I'd love to know on the text machine too, 8833 is the text machine number. When it does come to breeding season, if you were sending two individuals to the breeding barn, one female, one male, from any athlete on the planet, what male would you choose and what female would you choose to endeavour to make the ultimate athlete? I know it doesn't always work like this. In fact, it doesn't often work like this, but if you could piece together a couple of gene pools in the breeding barn, which way are you thinking there?
2: I'm rolling myself out because since... Hey, it's a joke, Tim.
1: Yeah.
2: Rob seems like a good fella on the text machine. What about... it's hard for me to... I've only just read this just before and been talking about other stuff, but I know you two would have... Well, you say LeBron James is the best athlete on the planet. Not convinced. Pepper's bottom from yesterday.
1: We're trying to build.
2: Right,
3: I need some more time. Do you want me to?
1: Yeah, you go.
2: Some more time.
3: I watched a tennis match this morning of a guy who I think is one of the most remarkable athletes I've seen in my lifetime, and that's Novak Djokovic. He is 39 years old, and he was still playing as if he is mid-20s. 5 hours, 15 minutes. Tennis is a grueling game on the body. I think he's a guy that I'd look at. Probably Usain Bolt, a guy who athletically, just the perfect frame when it comes to, well, a lot of those sort of sports, obviously not really rugby.
1: So Novak and Usain, you're going down the homosexual route?
3: that's just a couple of options. I tell you who, Georgia Miller, I think is a phenomenal athlete.
1: Okay.
3: Has skills that I think would translate to other sports as well, but in rugby, she is a machine. Power, speed, good running style, skill. I mean, ticks all the boxes in terms of an athlete. It's a good question, though. Those would be a few that jump out to mind for me.
1: Yeah, and the same sex stuff, Novak and Usain would be...
3: No, it's just, you know what I'm...
1: No, I know, but if you could piece those two together, yeah. that would be very dangerous. Millsy, any more thoughts?
2: Yeah, maybe Charlie Hull. She's into her running these days. Charlie Hull is big time.
1: Good hand-eye coordination. Great
2: hand-eye coordination.
3: A lot of darts.

0: Because yeah, they're great Josh physique.
1: Joshua, he's great physique.
0: Great athlete,
1: yeah.
0: Didn't he? Compared to someone like Tyson.
2: He would have no skill.
0: You know, I reckon?
2: Oh, ball skill. Could he juggle?
0: You might get the ball skill from the dam side.
2: Okay, yeah. I feel like you need a ball to judge an athlete, you know? Is that harsh?
0: No, you just don't like sports without a ball.
2: Well, sports, you've got to have a ball, eh, Finball? You've got to have a
3: ball.
2: Not
3: necessarily, Kyle.
2: You need to have a ball.
1: There are a few AFL players, I think, who are freak athletes.
2: Oh, Ben Cousins, his endurance was just...
1: Buddy Franklin, hot, tall, skillful, a lot of endurance. AFL players, I think, can go pretty well in that regard.
0: No, that's true.
1: Any for you?
0: Not really. The woman I would have would be Sydney McLaughlin, the world 400-metre hurdle and 400-metre runner. Well, I mean, in terms of an athlete, I don't come much more pure than her. Just very well put together.
1: Mm.
0: Great, obviously, aerobically. Freak athlete. Tall, length. Yeah, nah. And then, in terms of, I think...
2: One of the Williams girls?
0: Yep.
2: Nadia Comaneci, she got perfect tens, but not big enough. How many hands would she be? Not many.
1: She's a small frame.
0: Hmm. Some good ones out there. Keep them coming. 8833.
1: Two right. 25.
0: I'm trying to think of the bloke I want.
1: Well, what kind of?
0: I think you've got to have one with a major skill set, don't you? Like
2: yeah,
0: you
2: got skill.
0: Good,
2: yeah. So like LeBron, I know you guys, he's a great athlete, but he couldn't punch out a 3K run.
0: Well, he probably could.
2: No, I think good speed.
0: I think he probably could.
2: No, I don't reckon
1: he could. You know how I stand on the LeBron-Michael Jordan debate, but I think LeBron could do a pretty decent 3K.
3: I've never heard anything unserious.
2: No. Okay, so how would his 3K run go to Bodie Barrett's?
3: Oh, Barrett's definitely has more aerobic fitness than LeBron.
2: Okay, that's what I'm saying.
3: LeBron could still run a 3K, Millsy.
2: At slow speed, though. That's my point. Well, we want an athlete.
3: They still do a lot of fitness in basketball, but
2: hey, you guys asked me. Yeah, I'm getting an answer. I think he won't be great in the aerobic stakes.
3: Okay.
2: Yes, he can dunk a ball and be... have things centered around himself.
0: Yeah.
2: But
3: he played 48 minutes in many games in the NBA finals.
2: Good on him. I'm just saying, if I wanted to go to the breeding barn with a sire and a dam, I don't think LeBron would be it because Bodie Barrett would smack out his 3K run better than LeBron.
0: Well, just on the Barrett breeding barn, Smiley obviously, played up to Super Rugby level, hard, great size, great frame on him, very good footballer. But Robin Barrett played basketball for New Zealand, so that's probably where the skill set comes from, isn't it?
2: Well, if Smiley Barrett was at stud, would he be standing for, 200,000?
1: And the rest.
2: Wouldn't he?
0: Well, put it this way. He'd probably sub out the Dutch ears.
2: What? What?
0: Get yourself an all-black? Well, there'd be a few that'd be queuing up to do that.
2: My cans fell off then, so I didn't quite catch the rest of that.
1: I think that's probably a good thing, Millsy.
4: 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Kick off 5 p.m. Saturday. Thanks to our mates at SEN.
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4: 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Thanks to SEN. Tune in for live FIFA World Cup commentary of France versus Morocco. 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

0: Certainly is around about this time every Wednesday, where today Lashes and Finn try and build what Lashes always likes to call one of the great pyramids. So 10 building blocks, one being the easiest, they'll get progressively harder all the way up to number 10. Today's topic, Samuel and Finn, who captained this team?
1: Oh, here they go, mate.
2: Jeez.
1: Here they go.
2: It's easy.
1: No, it's
2: not hard.
0: So I'll give you the first one, and you should get it without even
1: Richie
0: blinking.
1: McCaw.
0: The All Blacks in the Rugby World Cup final in 2011.
1: Yeah.
0: Correct.
2: Nice and easy.
0: I see you were listening to us before.
1: No, well, I just knew that's where you'd go for the foundation. Just
0: well done.
1: Give
0: block
1: us a
0: number
1: tester.
0: One. Built safely. The base is there.
1: Carl Fimbles.
0: Block number two. The Black Caps at the 2019 Cricket World Cup.
1: Well, is that a trick question? I feel, it's got to be Kincaid, isn't it?
2: Surely.
1: I feel like it has
0: Kane
1: to be
0: Williamson,
1: Kincaid,
0: captained the Black Caps rather at the 2019 Cricket World Cup.
1: Do you remember that game?
0: Yeah. Worst day of my life, I think. Now, I put this one quite high because I know you'll get it. I don't think, Finn, with respect, you'll probably be, you might be able to get a stab at it.
1: Nasi Manu.
0: Either Highlanders captain in the 2015 Super Rugby final.
2: Wouldn't have a clue. So, yeah. Good thing.
0: Who was the other one while we're there?
1: Bender.
0: Correct. So that's three blocks in. I think, as we said,
2: it's
0: easy.
2: Very easy.
0: You're flying.
2: All the way through.
0: Smooth sailing.
2: Yeah.
0: Block number four, the Warriors in the 2002 NRL Grand Final.
1: Oh, jeez.
2: Yes, I thought this was quite hard.
1: This
2: is the hardest one.
0: Do you reckon?
1: Yeah.
2: I think so. Oh,
1: without question. 2002.
2: I was one.
1: With my disdain of the Warriors.
0: Yeah, but... look, I'll give you... I think you can probably figure it out.
1: Yeah, okay. Let me just go process. Process. Jeez.
2: I don't even know who's in the team in 2002.
1: Would this player be classed as like a great warrior of
0: Correct.
1: All time? Okay. Did he play for another club? No.
0: No.
2: One man
0: Jeez,
2: band.
0: We don't get...
1: Is he a friend of the show?
0: We don't get this.
2: No, they don't.
0: Do we? It's not guess who.
1: I'm thinking Stacey, the little master. Well, that's...
0: It wasn't me.
1: No.
2: The little general.
1: Sorry, yeah. Okay. But, like, I mean, who else that era?
2: This is where I struggled.
0: I know, but I actually thought that this is where you might save him.
2: Really?
0: Yeah.
1: I mean, it's not as I go back and watch old Warriors great games, is it? No, okay, well, let's lock in the little general then, Stacey Jones.
0: Correct. Well done.
2: That helps.
1: Jeez, my heart skipped a beat there, but then here.
0: Four blocks in.
2: That's the hardest one.
1: Is that when Rabs gives it the New Zealand level?
0: Yeah, it is.
1: When
0: great
1: Stacey
0: try from Stacey.
2: That's the hardest one. Don't believe that for a second.
0: The All Whites at the 2010 World Cup.
1: Block number five. There's a couple of options there.
2: Is it Ryan Nelson
1: or Winston Reid?
2: It's either one of them, surely.
1: Yeah. Mm. I want to go Winston.
0: Is it, though?
2: No, I don't know if I want to go
1: Winston.
2: I don't
1: know who else it could be, because, to be honest, like, football, obviously not my forte. Those two would be my...
2: I don't think it's Winston Reid.
3: Yeah. Shane Smeltz was there.
1: Yeah, I know Smeltz, he was there.
3: Elliot was there.
2: Millsy, please be quiet.
0: Okay. Nah, this is good. This is what
1: I'm
0: they
1: helping.
0: Do to us as
1: no,
0: well.
1: But what you blokes say has no impact on me.
2: Okay.
1: It's Ryan or Winston.
2: I think it's Ryan Nelson.
1: Okay.
0: What are you locking in?
1: Well, I'm happy to back Finn and go Ryan Nelson, but...
0: But?
1: Something tells me I can picture
2: this.
1: Winston Reid walking
0: quite
1: out.
0: Being on the side,
3: but he got that goal, didn't he?
1: He did get the goal, yeah.
0: Well done, Millsy. Just keep getting in their heads.
2: I remember Winston Reid took his shirt off, and I don't think he had an armband on.
1: Okay. I'm happy to go with you, Finn.
2: I think it's...
1: We'll lock in Ryan Nelson.
2: Yeah. It's got to be.
0: Well done, Finn.
1: Nice.
0: Well
1: fumbles.
0: Done.
2: It was
1: really
2: either
1: good.
2: One of them.
0: That was the other one I thought
1: See,
0: we'd fumbles. Come in to help.
1: Really good
0: Lashes.
1: Fumbles.
0: Well
3: you guys
0: done.
3: Got your text machine off, actually?
2: Oh, it's not on, mate. You can come in and check if you'd like.
0: Five blocks built.
1: Okay.
0: Block number six.
1: Yeah.
0: We go back to rugby.
1: Okay.
0: And we go to the 2019 Rugby World Cup and who captained the Springboks. Who was their squad captain at the Springboks for the 2019 World Cup?
3: Easy.
1: Yeah. I'm
0: Millsy did get this like that.
1: Yeah. Just double checking, you know, you don't want to run through the mind here.
2: Mm.
1: I think C has gone to back to back, to be
2: quite
1: honest.
2: That's what I was thinking as well. But that seems too easy to be this high.
1: Yeah, that's what I would have thought. That's what's playing tricks on you, isn't it?
0: Well, you know, sometimes you just get, just sometimes it's just the luck of the draw. You get an easier one a little bit later down the track. I thought Stacey Jones was going to be a layup.
2: Fair enough, little master.
1: Just running through.
2: I think, did he go back to back?
1: I'm pretty sure he has gone back to back.
2: Just trying to think of my annoying South African friend who keeps reminding me about it every year.
1: Yeah, nah.
2: Just go with our gut.
1: Well,
0: but should you go with your gut or should you
1: just
0: maybe think about it a little bit more?
2: What block is this?
1: Six.
0: Oh,
1: yeah.
2: Jeez.
1: Nah, I think he has gone back to back. Let's lock in Sia Khaleesi.
0: And you would be correct.
2: Yeah. Thought so.
0: Sia Khaleesi captained the Springboks at the 2019 Rugby World Cup.
2: Okay.
0: Six down, four to go, gentlemen.
1: Rightio.
0: You're going okay.
1: Okay.
0: No lives in this game, unlike the Magnificent Seven. Just remember that.
1: Mm-hmm. That's all right.
0: We go to netball.
1: Oh, you're kidding me.
0: Millsy again got this one quick as a flash.
2: I'm in trouble.
0: We go to the 2019 Netball World Cup. The Silver Ferns lifted the trophy.
1: We did.
0: Off the back of a pretty horror build-up. Dame Nolene came in, took over, led them to the title. But who was the captain of the Silver Ferns for the Netball World Cup in 2019?
2: Wouldn't have a clue.
0: I think you possibly would if you thought about it.
2: Really?
1: Okay. 2019, 7 years ago. I'd like to think Casey Kapoor was done
2: still,
1: by then.
2: Is she still there? I don't know.
1: She's still there 7 years?
2: I don't know. That's...
1: Who was there? I know Gina Crampton was there. I know Amelia Ann Ekenasio was there.
2: She would have been too young, though, to be captain.
1: Yeah. It did. Who else we got? Laura Langman. Yeah, Laura Langman. Gina Crampton. Oh, I think it's too late for Casey Kapoor, to be honest. And...
0: So fun being on this one.
2: Niggly.
1: Did Millsy get this?
0: Yep, this is one that he genuinely got.
3: This isn't my wheelhouse, though.
2: Yeah, this is not my wheelhouse. Millsy's got a daughter, so.
3: Yeah, and I was, you know, following sport back then as well.
2: Yeah, year 13 of high school I was.
3: Yeah.
2: Thinking about my A-levels.
1: We want to go Langman?
2: Sure. Honestly, I don't have a single clue on this one. I'm really
1: But
2: lost.
1: Something tells me Gina Crampton did a lot of pissing up with Gina Crampton I did back in my days at Dunners. But maybe she was VC. I think Laura Langman, the most capped Silver Fern of all time. And Casey Kapoor were too late.
0: You're locking that in?
1: We'll lock on Laura Langman, yep.
0: Well, it took you a while, but you have built seven blocks of the pyramid.
1: Yes, now we're talking.
0: Well done to you.
2: When did Casey retire from the Silver Ferns?
0: Not sure.
2: Not off the top
0: Could
2: of your
0: look
2: head.
0: That
2: Was
0: up
2: it close?
0: Shortly. I'd say she would have been around that team, possibly.
1: Okay.
2: All right.
1: What do you got? Block eight.
0: Block number eight. We go back to cricket. And we go back before your time, but an incident that is very famous and one that you should get. Who was the captain of the Australian cricket team for the underarm incident?
2: Oh, jeez.
1: I want to say... Jeepers. Oh, yeah, geez.
2: Nothing behind my eyes, mate.
1: I'm thinking, I've actually got...
2: Zero idea.
1: One of the most
3: iconic moments in New Zealand sport.
2: Yeah,
1: but it's an unserious sport. that age, yeah. I want to go... Alan Border.
0: Is that you laughing, Millsy?
1: I don't know.
3: Come on.
0: You look, you do let us skip every now and again, so if you want to come back to that.
3: One of the greats.
1: I'm struggling for the year, you see. If I had the year, then I'd...
0: I don't think the year is going to help
1: it
0: you.
1: It would, because I'd be able to think...
0: 1981.
1: Oh, okay. So that means...
0: Does that help you?
1: Say they were 30 then, to captain the side. That means they'd have to be born in 51, which means they would be... Yeah, okay, getting on a bit now.
0: Let me know if you want to come back to it.
2: Yeah, we'll come back to
1: it. Yeah, we'll come back to that.
2: I got no idea. That's on you. It's going to be all Lash looking at that one.
0: Now, I did have this in here because I thought that you might get it, Lash, but it might be a bit hard.
1: Oh, okay.
0: But the Chiefs Super Rugby Final in 2012.
1: The Chiefs Super Rugby Final
0: in
1: 2012. I think the captain for that side was a man by the name of Craig Clark.
0: You would be correct.
1: Yeah.
0: Well done to you.
2: That's impressive.
3: Knew it would be easy for him.
0: Yeah. See, I wondered if I should put it higher or lower or what to do with that, but well done to you. And that means that if you can get the Australian cricket team captain, you just need to get this. England in the 2005 Ashes, who captained them in that famous series?
1: Jeez, was that 2005?
3: I'm not going to look at him.
1: No, hold on.
0: I'll steer him down.
1: Hold on. 05. Yeah, you're looking at your team consisting of... No?
2: Also, once again, I was 3 years of age, so...
0: Yeah.
2: Yeah. Haven't gone back and done my research on the 05
0: I'm
2: going
0: to need you to be a little bit like... You know, Who Wants to Be a Millionaire, where you speak out loud and you go through the reasoning for it.
2: I literally don't know.
0: So then you don't have someone coughing at you in the booth.
1: Because I've watched that great documentary, Gary Pratt, subfieldsman.
0: Wasn't Gary Pratt, I could tell you that.
1: No, it wasn't the subfieldsman.
3: Skipper was happy with him, though.
1: He was. Was it Straussy Boy?
3: Straussy Boy.
1: Nah, a bit too early for Straussy Boy, was it?
0: Was it?
1: Jeez. Okay. Was it Straussy Boy? Because then

0: Alistair took over sort of in the 2010s.
1: If you want to crack at the last one, you might have to give me an answer fairly quickly.
2: Yeah, how's the time going?
1: Yeah, we've got a little bit up our sleeve, but not too much.
0: Freddie. Oh, Flintoff obviously played a big part. Oh, Freddie. I don't think he was skipper.
2: Freddie.
0: Yeah, I'm going to lock in Andrew Strauss.
1: You're going to lock in Andrew Strauss?
0: Yeah.
1: Finn, you going with that?
3: Sure.
0: Just trying to
1: back yourself.
3: I couldn't even tell you.
0: Yeah, I'll lock in Andrew Strauss.
2: He was captain for a lot of test matches.
3: Millsy knows
1: the song. So you're locking the England captain of the 2005 Ashes.
0: It wasn't.
1: You have locked in Andrew Strauss, who would have been the captain for a long time, but he was not the captain during that Ashes series. It was a man by the name of Michael Vaughan.
0: Well, of course it was. Oh, my God. That is so easy.
1: I told you it was easy. It was easy.
0: I could picture him. I was rolling through them, your mate Collingwood and all that. And then I couldn't think of who was batting. Three and four.
2: Taking first ball.
0: Yeah.
2: Marking centre stump.
0: No.
2: Michael Vaughan.
0: Well, did he open with Straussie? Or did Straussie? Because it was Alistair.
2: Alistair playing? He might have.
0: Yeah,
2: Michael Vaughan might have batted three.
0: I couldn't. KP4.
1: Well.
0: I was trying to think of the top order. KP, I know KP was there.
1: Do you have a guess on the Australian?
0: Was Ian Bell there, I think?
2: Oh, the Shermanator.
1: Yeah, Ian Bell, he was there.
0: Yeah.
1: Do you have a guess on the Australian captain?
2: No, you should know this.
1: You actually should.
2: Famous.
1: Well, you should at least
2: family.
1: Get it between one or two.
0: Yeah, that's my next guess was good. I don't know which one it is. Yeah, one of the Chappell boys.
2: There you go. Yeah. Chappelli. Which one? Greg, Trevor, or Ian?
0: Is it the one that hates Ian Botham?
2: No.
0: Okay.
2: It's Ian.
0: Yeah, so I was going to go Greg.
1: You would have been right.
0: Yeah. And honestly, I'm glad I wasn't. Yeah.
2: It's gettable, that.
0: It's very gettable. That Michael Vaughan really pissed me off. I've got a lot of time for Michael Vaughan and his analysis, too. I've watched that doco three times, too. Jeez, that pissed me off.
2: That was an easy one, eh? Gettable.
0: Yeah, it was gettable.
2: Very gettable.
1: I told you it was gettable. I wasn't going to stitch you up like that, but I am glad that you didn't get it.
0: Yeah, I know.
1: It makes me feel a bit happy.

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2: Ah, that's the key to Dagger's heart. 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

0: Dagger, PVL, Peter Volandis, said it was going to be the biggest, and he has delivered.
1: That is astronomical amounts of money, and I'm not surprised. That was that was a very, very good deal over there. I'll go through it if you don't know, kind of the minor details. So 7-year term from 2028 to provide certainty for future of rugby league. A 90% uplift, Sammy, in cash received per annum compared to the current deal. Foxtel will continue to televise all NRL, NRLW premiership matches, including all NRL, NRLW final series matches. Nine will provide exclusive coverage for the NRL grand final, both men's and women's State of Origin series, or simulcast three weekly NRL, NRLW. Sky NZ is a part of this deal and will place over 130 fixtures on free platforms to continue the growth of fans. I think the growth has tripled here in New Zealand, which is absolutely fantastic. A season structured scheduling and draws now under the ARLC's control. Commitment from media partners to positively market and grow the game. More stringent quality assurance mechanisms in relation to conflicts of interest. And I'll just go down the list here soon, Sammy, and I'll just, there's one comment in particular that I absolutely love about this new deal. In particular, more investment than ever will go into grassroots and community football to drive participation and ensure all levels of the game flourish. Now, I love that.
0: I love it too. My concern is with statements like that, there's not many organisations that make this kind of deal and don't make that kind of promise. I would love to know exactly what that means. And is the NRL talking about grassroots in Australia or grassroots for the competitions within the NRL? Because that's us, New Zealand.
1: Mm-hmm.
0: Competitions that happen here across Auckland, across Wellington, across Christchurch, at a Greymouth, Dunedin, anywhere you want to play a game of rugby league, are they getting money? Because this is the grassroots. You look at how many New Zealand, Māori, Pacifica talent end up in the NRL, coming out of systems here as well. You start putting the money into the pathways here, what could it be? It could be anything. I hope it's not just going into the grassroots of Australia. Who do need it to?
1: Yeah, and I do approach these with a little bit of caution because it's a hell of a statement. But I don't know, I guess you go on what's gone on the last 10 years and you see the growth of the game here, Australia, and you have to say there's been some sort of investment. The participation numbers are well and truly up. People are talking about rugby league. People are wanting to play rugby league. Young kids want to play rugby league. So you have to say that, and you probably have to agree that that's probably a good sign. And imagine that's probably off their own accord in the community. Imagine if they did get a little bit of a cash injection. Now, there has to be some caution too, because money can create problems, and when it gets used in the wrong ways, it can create a bit of a problem. But mate, this is a hell of a deal. Loved his comment in saying basically this is $1 billion more than the AFL. That's a battle of the two over there in Australia, getting one over the AFL.
0: It's a you know what measuring competition. That's what this was. PVL said it was going to be the biggest in history. He would not have signed until it was at least a dollar more than other people. If he was struggling to sell, he would not have done it. We're one of those stubborn people on the housing market who goes, you know what? I'm going to sell my house. It's worth this. And he goes, no, it's not. He goes, yes, it is. I won't sell till I get there. That's what it would have been. But it's all locked in now, and he smashed that previous record. What I find most interesting, though, Dagger, is it's status quo. We're getting the same from Fox, same from Nine, same from Sky. Sky locking in for long term is a real sign of the times, because Sky traditionally used to go season to season, put the NRL over a barrel going, what else are you going to do? Well, with TVNZ now willing to have a run, and I've got no doubt they would have had a red-hot crack at this as well, Sky knew they couldn't let this one go, just could not. No. This and international rugby are probably the two locks for them that they cannot afford to lose in the New Zealand market. So when you hear that as a punter, as a viewer, as a listener, do you go, great, I'm happy with what I've got. It's like, I really hope they got away from Nine and given, say, another broadcast like Channel 7 ago, just to spice things up a bit. It means we will, who knows, Phil Gould could be trundled out doing the same things on Origin for the next 20 years now with Nine there. Was it time for a shake-up, or is that on the broadcasters to do so?
1: Keith, Sammy, how much of a consideration would this expansion played its part in the deal?

0: because I'm thinking more games,
1: yep.
0: more exposure globally, you know, Papua New Guinea, over there in Perth potentially, and here in New Zealand. Would that have been a big part of these negotiations?
1: I think it has to be. Absolutely has to be. You're going into new audiences, you're reaching new places, and by having that extended reach, including into Papua New Guinea, it had to have been a part of why it was expanding and why it was going to cost so much more to do. We're talking about expansion a fair bit here at the moment. I think it's worth treading with caution, as I've outlined. It's going to happen. It's made it more valuable. You need to make sure the product retains that value now. That's the key for me. That's the key. Now, I had a text through from Joshy from the West Coast. It'll always be the New Zealand Warriors for me. The new team can be a Christchurch team and Crusaders fans can support them. What do you reckon? 8833, South Islanders in particular. If a new team comes, are you ditching the Wahs or whichever NRL team you support now? Let us know. 8833, back
0: can
1: on
0: the... Can support both, can't you?
1: Yeah, well, I mean, do you support the Phoenix and Auckland FC?
0: Oh, I've got a buck each side.
1: Yeah, well,
0: wash your mouth out, Dig.
1: I haven't seen you wear that Wellington Phoenix jersey, Dagger.
0: Well, they didn't give me one.
1: that's the key to Dagger's heart. All right, let's take a break. Back on the other side.
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3: Basically, we don't know shit about football. 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
0: Yeah.
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0: 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We put it out to the wider Sport Nation audience this morning. It's all well and good now that we've got this new NRL broadcast deal and it's a guarantee to go to 20 teams. New Zealand, South Island looks like the most likely 20th team. Are you going to bail on the Warriors or whoever you support in the NRL to support the Southern team? Will they become your team? Are you grabbing all that WAS merch, chucking it in a bag, giving it Goodwill? Are you going to get a laser removal of those WAS tattoos? Are you going to suddenly go through your social media and delete the 50,000 up the WAS and that's our year posts you've done over the last decade or so? We've asked for you to fire it through and let us know. One text comes through here. I live in Invercargill and supported the Warriors since 1995. Mm. If we get a new side in Christchurch, I would not change sides. Once you start supporting a team, you stick by them until your dying breath. Go the mighty Warriors. That's from Kane from Invercargill. Kane, love your passion, first of all, for whoever you support. That's
1: huge emphasis on the I would not. It was all in capitals
0: all
1: too.
0: Caps.
1: So I would not.
0: It's, mate, that was Dr. Zeus. I would not, could not support that side. No way.
1: Yeah.
0: I just feel there's a bit more of that than people think. Like, I've got to say, so when the Warriors came to town and started, I'm a day one-er, right? I was there paying attention and part of the Warrior supporting from, but I took a long time, years and years, to let go of Manly.
1: Yeah.
0: Huge extreme guilt to go, but that's the team I support. How do I botch and bail? I think the advent of Super League, when I had two competitions in the team and each one helped with it. But, you know, the Warriors just more and more said, listen, I went from feeling like I was cheating on Manly to feeling like I was cheating on the Warriors. I thought, that's it, clean break. I just need to make myself a Warriors faithful. I tell you what, had I been a few years older, 5 or 6 years older, when that had happened, there's an outside chance I would have had a Manly tattoo on me by then.
1: Yeah, everyone's, you know, my brother's the same. He's Manly through and through from back in the days, and Menzies, you know, some of the big players that have played for Manly. You know, so look, I think that's probably the big thing, Sammy, for, you know, there's so many diehard Warrior fans around the country. I think, you know, Willie Mason was talking about, and Justin Hoddle, when they travelled to the South Island, they thought, you know, like people would have travelled from Auckland, travelled from far and wide to come to Christchurch for the game against the Cowboys. But he was asking the question, where are you from? And a lot of them were saying they're from Christchurch. So there's a huge supporter base down there. And I think people close to the region will go along and support just to see what it's like. You know, get the feelers out there and just get a gauge of what this team could potentially be. But I think, the more I think about it, I think it's going to be a huge challenge trying to garner some faithful supporters, some big fans. It will take time. You know, the Warriors have been doing it for a very, very long time, 21 years or whatever it is, 31 years.
0: Yep.
1: Mess is not great. You know what I mean? So it's been a long time that they've had to go through Auckland Warriors, New Zealand Warriors, and they travel around the country. And this is a, you know, they've got a lot of support now. So, look, I think good things take time. This team will probably not be supported, but people will go along just to get a gauge of interest and, you know, say that they've been a part of the first game or first time at 1NZ Tikar Stadium. But, yeah, look, it's going to be a huge challenge. I don't expect people to jump off the bandwagon and jump off the Warriors wagon and support this team from the outset. Good things take time.
0: If this was 2020 and they brought in another New Zealand team then, I think you see a lot more go from the South Island in particular, say, great, our team. Yep, the Warriors have been there. The larger, wider national investment in the Warriors, if you actually look at it, mate, is only down to a few years. Yep. I can say this because

I've been to Warriors games up and down the country where it's been a little sparse on the crowd sizes sometimes. Mm-hmm. Certainly in Auckland, there was many who didn't show up in those early stages. We talked about the bandwagon hopping in a big way. It used to be people fear where the fans come on at short stints and then we'll get on to bagging them. Warriors bagging used to be one of the number one sports in this country. People used to love to call talk back or say on their forums or go out and say, oh, you're Warriors fans, you're a bunch of losers. Mm. Now you wear Warriors kit, people cross the road, start yelling, up the Warriors at you. It's been a real landscape change since they came back from the COVID era and they became everybody in the, you know,

0: so strong, I think fewer people jump. We've got some texts through here. One's come through saying, I bailed on the Waz after like 5 years. They showed too much ability to lose when they shouldn't. Been a Storm supporter since, living in Victoria. A new New Zealand team would be good hope. Hope they do an Auckland FC and show up the Waz. Is that Lashes?
1: Do you know one thing about Christchurch, Sammy?
0: Yep.
1: You all know what's going to come out of my mouth right now. Christchurch provides winners. Christchurch are winners. I don't know what it is. Might be the air, might be the people, might be the coldness. You know, they've got to get out there hot, cold, frozen, frosty mornings, work extremely hard.
0: Do you mean the people they bring in from the Hawke's Bay?
1: Just that aura. It's that feeling you get down there in Christchurch. It's a winning city, Sammy. So there's a head start in itself, all right?
0: Yep. Well, listen, I can't deny that Crusaders and Canterbury rugby teams have won a lot of titles.
1: Imagine if this team is the 20th team in the NRL, and in 2 to 3 years they go on to win a premiership. Like, imagine.
0: Yeah,
1: I'm getting well ahead of myself now. What would that do, not only for the competition, but do for Warriors faithful fans, if that did eventuate?
0: It would just put the biggest sooks up all of them. No question in the world. It would be so infuriating for every Warriors fans. And I tell you what, it makes it game on for new fans from that moment on. In a big, big way. Same thing we've seen with Wellington Phoenix. They punching away for years, scrapping it out against the Aussies best they can. All of a sudden, there's an Auckland team funded by a billionaire rocks up, and they win the title within the first 2 years. That's the Melbourne Storm level of impact coming into a competition. So, yep, it's got a lot of competition to it. More text coming through. We're going to get to a break now, but when we come back, we will hear the headlines as well as talk to a little more about this, even have a chat about the Warriors team that's been picked to play the Tigers this weekend. It's a can't-lose game. We'll explain why.
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7: When you make your life choices for your career and things that you do, or just following your dreams, some people that's going for a run, some people it's reading more books. Not our next guest. Flynn Chisholm likes to find things and throw himself off them. He likes to find things and lift himself up on them. And he likes to see walls and go, I wonder how fast I can get up that. In short, the man is, respectfully and wonderfully, a lunatic. And he joins us on the show now. It's a very good morning to you, Flynn. It's stoked to have you here. Izzy has the first question for you, though.
4: Hey, Flynny. How are you, brother? Quickly, first and foremost, where are you? What are you up to?
8: Kia ora, guys. I'm currently in Norway, southern Norway, in Kristiansund. I'm just doing some jumping and climbing around the northern hemisphere.
4: Okay. A very simple first question, but I back myself at a lot of things. I back myself at beating Rory McIlroy in a driving contest. You know, I reckon I can go to Olympics for pole vault. I probably don't think I could do this. So the first question is why? Why do you find the biggest cliff and jump off it?
8: It's a good question. I would say, like, from the start with progression, you kind of crave more height as you keep progressing, I would say. But I would say it, like, really forces you to be, like, very present with yourself. Like, it forces the flow and present focus, especially when your life is on the line, I would say. And I think I've got quite the addiction for it now, that putting myself in those life or death situations.
4: Before we get to those moments where your life probably flash across your eyes, give us an understanding of some of the things that you have achieved over the last, or however long you've been doing cliff diving, speed climbing. Like, talk to us about the journey that you've been on.
8: Yeah, so I'd say as soon as we hit COVID is when I kind of transitioned from, like, playing footy, basketball, hockey, or the team sport into some more extreme stuff. Started a rock climbing straight out of COVID. I got pretty good, pretty fast, and started speed climbing. So I've been doing that for four or five years now. And got to, as soon as I came out of school, hopped on the World Cup circuit and started traveling, doing speed climb World Cups, World Champs, and competing with Olympian Julian David, who's also from Tauranga.
7: Yep, sure is.
8: Yeah, and I think when I didn't qualify for the Paris Olympics, which Julian, the little bugger, got in front of me, that summer is where I started death diving. You know, all my mates were doing flips off the rock and I wasn't good enough. So I started doing, like, massive staples, as we'd say in New Zealand. And from there, I started learning tricks, got a job in Norway where their national sport is death diving. And from there, just fell in love with the sport, kept climbing a bit as well. So, yeah, doing a bit of both.
7: Did the title death diving ever put you off just a little bit, Flynn? Like, cliff diving sounds, I can get on board with, okay, it's a cliff, I'm going to jump off it. Death diving, any time that word's in a title, it just kind of makes me go, do you know, it's not for me.
8: Oh, no, it sounds pretty sick, I reckon. It's a pretty cool

0: sport. I feel like it's how Americans think of rugby in New Zealand, you know, it's like American football without helmets. You know, they'd think that's crazy. So, yeah.
1: Talk to us about the record in 2025. You're in Mallorca. You probably stumbled across this cliff and said, yeah, that looks rather high. I might have a crack at it. Tell us about the distance. Tell us about how fast you're going, how much free fall time you're actually doing whilst jumping, and tell us what the record was.
0: Okay, so the record was 40 and a half meters in head first into that staple form, and yeah, which is like 131 feet as well. Yeah, I found the cliff probably a day before I jumped it. So I was asking all over the island, I need a 40 meter. It was my goal for about a year, and I did so much training ahead of it. So yeah, rocked up to this cliff, and the cliff, I don't know if you guys know, like, it's super gappy. So I was on top of the 40 meter cliff, and I couldn't see where I was landing because of how far I had to jump. I was throwing my rocks, and it's like what cliff jumpers do, and I couldn't see where I was landing, and my safety yells out, you're dead if you land there. Like, I hit another rock. So I throw it a little bit further, and it's like, oh, yep, you're still dead. And I'm like, oh my gosh, I have to push so hard. So I threw one more rock really far, and they're like, yeah, you got a 2 meters clearance. I'm like, okay, that's all I need. I was like so locked in, had like 15 people there as safety. And yeah, just counted down, sent it. I think I reached like 105 kilometers per hour into that staple form. And yeah, that was the New Zealand record. And I think I was the sixth person at the time to do a 40 meter death dive. So I was pretty stoked. And yeah, no, it was a dreamy day.
2: So when your safety, speaking of Flynn Chisholm here, who's clearly a madman, but we love him to pieces for joining us. When your safety is saying, you're dead, try it again, you're dead. Did any part of you go, oh, well, that was fun. Okay, let's just climb back down. Like, was there any point of you that thought, look, if the safeties are saying I may die doing this, that's if it, you know, goes even perfect, you're throwing yourself head first into water. How does your mind work? And I'm not, that's not critical. Does your mind work, okay, well, I can still find a way, I refuse to give up? Or is there part of you that goes, walk back home?
0: Yeah, it was a pretty interesting state. There was 15 others that could have called it as well, because I couldn't see the landing. But when my final rock hit the water, that 2 meters clearance, I knew exactly my capability and my jumping capability to make the gap. And after I threw that last rock, I said, silence, start filming. And I think there was just a minute of complete silence. Like, everyone was watching me and I was just looking dead straight. And then I was kind of saying my last prayers. I'm a Christian. And I just yell out 3, 2, 1 and go. And it's very strange. Like, before the jump, you're just filled with so much fear. Like, I'm scared constantly. A lot of people don't realize that. They think I'm just a maniac, but I am so scared a lot of the time. And to think about throwing your body off 40 meters head first is very scary to me, but I like just managing that fear and your capability at the time.
2: My hands are sweaty just listening to that.
1: I can only imagine. I've got to know your dad in the last couple of weeks, and I can't imagine what he's going through whilst you're doing this, but he backs you, he supports you. Has there ever been any moments, if we can share, of near death, potentially could have gone horribly wrong?
0: Yeah, I had a recent one in March. I was in the Karangahake Gorge, close to Waihi.
2: Yeah.
0: And I was trying my freestyle PR, which is when you do a trick into the water, into a death dive. So I was doing a 540, you face backwards and you do 1.5 spins. And I may have miscalculated that gap. I had jumped it previously and like just normally, and this was my first time doing a trick. So I threw my rocks, jumped, spun, and then spun again. And when I spotted the water, I didn't spot water, I spotted rocks. And I'm like, oh no, I am gone. Like, this is 27 meters as well. Like, I thought I was going to land straight on rocks, rolled onto my side to miss the rocks. Like, and I knew where I was landing was a meter deep. So I had to like pretty much flop, so I didn't go that deep, still hit a rock underwater. And, I hit the water, I was in so much pain, coughed up heaps of blood. got a mega

0: concussion. And yeah, that was probably the scariest moment that I've ever had. And I think a couple of days after that, though, I think it was the happiest I've ever been, just knowing that, like, I got out of that.
1: You're not dead. Yeah, it helps. Wow.
0: Yeah, now, but definitely, I was probably that close from the rock, like, out of the water, yeah.
1: So, look, we're talking, yeah. Speaking, Flynn, about the other achievements as well. So, speed climbing, you go great guns. You're hanging with Julian, you're doing a hell of a job. He is a real climber. Not to mention the death diving record set, competing around the world. You're also managed to set yourself a record for pull-ups. Now another one.
2: It all.
1: What? Why? Why? What makes you go? You did 4,000. What was the number?
3: 110.
1: That's more than I've done in my entire life. I reckon there might be more than me and Izzy have done collectively in our entire lives. I might have your 10 covered, but that's about it. But what makes you think I'm going to put my body through that for a day? What clicks that off?
0: I just like doing really hard stuff. I don't know. It, like, really excites me. And I was helping my dad with the socials for the gym, and I'm like, I think this can get some socials going if I attend this challenge. Because I know Goggins, I met Goggins when he was in Auckland. Yeah, in Auckland at his expo. And I was a big fan, you know, everyone was carrying the boats and logs at that time. And his record was 4,010. And I'm like, and I did tell him, I'm going to beat your record. And he kind of just laughed at me and whatever. I decided it was halfway through March this year. I'm like, in a month and a half, I'm going to go for the record. I know my climbing background, like we train heaps of weighted pull-ups, one arm pull-ups and stuff. I'm like, I think I can do 4,000 in 24 hours.
2: You did it in 14.
0: Yeah. Oh. Yeah, I'll say after that 14, though, like my arm, I couldn't straighten out my arms fully. It was pretty painful. But yeah, I crave that stuff. Love it.
1: Yeah, right.
3: Beautiful. Beautiful. Hey, Flinny, just quick before we let you go, bro, what have you got coming up next? What's the next record? What's the next height or anything that is going to go, wow, what's coming up?
1: And where can people follow you on socials as well?
3: Yeah.
0: Make sure to follow Fizzy Sends. I had a temporary ban for the past week. I was banned from posting. Oh, man, that was stressful, but we're back on, so you can follow that page. But anyway, in 2 weeks, I'm competing at the world's highest Dodds comp. Only 20 athletes from around the world get invited, so pretty stoked to be sending hard there. And then also another freestyle record, and I'm hoping to do a couple spins from 30-plus meters into the water. And I got some other secrets as well that I won't share just yet. Other secret projects.
1: Flynn Chisholm, you are a lunatic. I'm not going to back away from it. You are, as you say, though, you are not.
3: You're a man, though, bro.
1: You are not just a lunatic. You're much more than a lunatic. But that's not to say that you're not a little bit crazy along the way. See somebody who's getting as much out of their life and enjoying it as possible, because you're doing it and with a smile on your face. It's all clearly by choice, and we wish you nothing but the best, mate.
3: Cheers, Flinny.
0: Sweet. Appreciate it, guys. Thank you.
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1: Time for some rivalries, Dagger.
3: Time well, this for some will be rivalries. All Queensland, won't it?
1: Hush your mouth and stop talking the truth, okay? Stop talking the truth. Mm. Origin decided tonight. You can catch it right here on Sport Nation, tuning in nationwide from 9 o'clock. The coverage will start, kick off around 10. You can also go on the app and get the biased commentaries if you want to hear it just from a New South Wales perspective or just from a Queensland perspective. So a whole range of options for you tonight. And I've decided that it's a big, you know, not just Game 3s here, not just deciders, Suncorp and previously Lang Park deciders. Special atmosphere. I don't care which side of the fence you sit on. Everybody knows this is the home of Origin. The big games at Suncorp, previously Lang Park, is where Origin's legacy was built. Unfortunately, if you're a New South Wales fan, this won't be the most fun you've ever had on a Wednesday morning. Deciders began in 1982. Queensland won that one, I'm afraid. But in 1983, yeah, they won again.
16: Al Meninga for Queensland.
1: Yeah, they won well and truly in that game, did the Queenslanders, just absolutely dominant. Way back in 1980, it was a hiding, 43-22. In those days, that's a ton of points. 1987, another Suncorp decider after it was a pretty intense game at the Sydney Cricket Ground. First of all, New South Wales won in Suncorp to start things, so here we go. She's on for young and old. Then Queensland won in Sydney. Game three at Suncorp, she was a tight affair.
17: But Queensland coming back, he's Darling Law.
1: Greg Dowling putting through a kick is the modern-day equivalent of hearing that Payne Haas produced the grubber for the win, right? Not skillful for a big man, but still a big man and should not be doing it. So they won that one 10-8. Heartbreak again when it comes to Origin for New South Wales and Queensland. And there was some good signs, though. They got themselves in a great position in 1991. You thought, tell you what, they could be a crack here.
18: Mackay. Flight off the boot of Stewart. Wait for it. Back for the Blues. Fairley. Hasler. Hasler. He's inside the 22. They won't get him. Yes, they have. Is it a double movement?
19: No double movement.
18: Is
19: momentum.
18: It a double movement or not? It's a try. A try, but there's Hasler. Blue power.
1: Yeah, I tell you what. We thought, we dreamed, we believed. But did I mention that this is State of Origin? Did I mention that it's in Suncorp at Sydney? Sorry, in Queensland there. Did I mention that Queensland are playing?
17: And now it comes out to Jackson. Jackson through one hand, balls and over the Langer. They're numbers. Losing ground. Now if they can get it out through Hoff, he gets it back to Meninga. Meninga standing there like a colossus. Gets away to Langer. A long play it out for Shearer.

0: so good. Such a great performance for a 14-12 win for Queensland, and they just know how to do it, don't they? It's gross. Let's go forward to 1994. Sit up in your seat and pay attention here. 1994. Queensland do what they do, right? At Suncorp? Not always.
1: Give an opportunity to Queensland, which means, and the worst way to do that would be to give them possession close to their own line.
2: You might not have seen...
3: Oh, here's an intercept and a try and State of Origin 1994. Brad Fittler scores the try and that is it.
0: 27-12. The Blues do it. The Blues do it. There's like three drop goals from New South Wales in that game.
4: 27. You don't often see a scoreline of 27.
0: Three drop goals. There you go. Benny Elias hitting the last of them as well. That was a thing of beauty. And that was in my fandom, right in the window of going, do you know what? Well, I reckon New South Wales could go on a run here. And they did pretty damn good for themselves. And I tell you what, the decider in 2005, wow, this was seen as a time where anything could happen. And it sure did.
5: Here's a chance.
3: Bowen has lost it. Picked up by Jones. Given away to Ryan. Ryan gets it away. Clenmarsh gets it on. Cooper gets it on. The winger will score. Tahu. Tamana Tahu. He has scored his seventh Origin try.
0: That took New South Wales to a 28-0 lead at Suncorp Stadium. The place couldn't believe it. Ended up winning 32-10. And if that doesn't float your boat as a New South Wales fan, then I don't know what will. What an epic moment that was for the New South Wales team. And we now move ourselves ahead to 2008. And tell you what, what's Origin? Well, they had a bit of, with a little bit of biff.
1: I think you find it might have been Nate Miles. It's Ben Cross throwing some uppercuts in there.
0: Yeah, it was a tense game and it was 10-all for a long period of it as well. Before Queensland does what Queensland does.
1: Jonathan Thurston short side on a rush and throws it.
4: Don't we love Billy?
0: No, we don't. Some of us just don't love Billy Slater. Not only do we not love Billy Slater.
4: He has had some big Origin moments. You put your personal problems aside, Sammy. He's been a wonderful State of Origin player.
0: He's been, I think, the best fullback in State of Origin. Some of his tries are out of this world. It's not fair. Yeah. He shouldn't be able to do that, and he did. He played in the most dominant era for Queensland and State of Origin history.
4: It's a pretty one-sided list from 2006 on, wasn't it?
0: Hey, Daggers, shut up. yes, in fact, Dagger, it is. But I am running the cutter here, I think you'll find. I'm going to take us through to 2024, the year that they had a coach, not an Origin player, a coach.
4: Don't skip all of the Queensland results, mate. Come on, touch on the ball.
0: No, this is not result. We're talking about Origin deciders in Lang Park. It's a
4: you
0: small.
4: You can't go for 206 and 24. There's a lot of Queensland you got to cover.
0: Watch me now. 2024, and they gave us again exactly why we love this contest. It was ugly and it got nasty. I tell you what, though, the game was on the line. And a bloke who you mentioned earlier today, and it'd be quite handy if he could repeat this, a bit of pressure on him, Mitch Moses with the match winner.
6: Another great tackle by Tom Dearden, played to Watson. Moses straightens up the left.
3: No, it's a kick score for New South Wales.
0: Day one. They won in Queensland. No one gave them a hope, Dagger. No one said they could do it. But they believed. They believed. Does this group believe? Probably not. Unfortunately, I've seen them play this season.
4: Can you touch on 2015, please?
0: There's a hole in the records online.
4: 52-6. Suncorp, baby.
0: Did that one not make the list? Unusual. Don't know what happened there. That's because that's way too close for home.

0: for what could happen today. Is there any New South Wales fans out there that have got a good feeling about this one? I really want to know. I don't. It was going to take the turnaround of all turnarounds for the Blues to put the Queenslanders back in their box. But this is Origin, and anything can happen. It is the second best level of rugby league behind Test football when the Kiwis are playing, because, you know, Pacific Cup was way better than Origin last year.
1: Fair enough.
0: But Origin has more folklore, more mythology than any other version of rugby league. You've got to get amongst it. It'll be a fun time tonight, I hope.
2: Sammy,
0: God, I hope.
2: Just quickly, we've got Paulie Moata coming up. Tries, you think it's, or you reckon it might be tight?
0: I don't think it'll be tight. I just don't. I think Queensland, and we'll talk about it with Paulie on the other side of the break.

0: for try scorer combos between Marky Mark, Nwanga Kiduwazi, and Selwyn Cobbo. Because Selwyn knows how to score him, Marky doesn't know how to stop him. Mm. Quite the combo. They're terrifying men as wingers, and neither of them are great defenders. So there's points coming. Who can get the most? Mm. Who can get the most?
1: And you sound defeated, eh?
0: Listen, if Queensland do not seal State of Origin tonight, and what's expected to be Billy Slater's last ever as Origin coach, I say it's Laurie Daly's last as coach, no matter the result too. If they don't get the job done, they're a disgrace to their state. They should hang their heads in shame, look themselves in the mirror and just say, we don't get Origin. Now, well, we're talking about a team that doesn't quite exist yet, a whole lot of teams with a lot of bodies moving around in the NBA, one of the most viewed competitions in the world, and with plenty happening on that the trade free agency and all alike. To get the insight on where things are at, what the big moves are right now, crossing to the States to speak to Trevor Lane, focuses particularly on the Lakers, and a very good afternoon to you, Trevor. We'll start by talking about the Lakers. It's been a little while now, but LeBron James leaving, what have been the ripple effects in Lakers land from that?
2: Yeah, first of all, thank you for having me. Yes, LeBron James making it known that he will not return to the Lakers, and that means a full pivot for the organization. They've made a number of moves to try to build the team around Luka Doncic. They're going to look very, very different next year, and this is 100% a team in transition here. They've had LeBron James for the last 8 seasons, and it's going to be a completely new look next year. So it'll be a little bit of an adjustment period for the Lakers as a team, as an organization. But we knew this was coming, whether it was coming now or a year from now or 2 years from now. We knew sooner rather than later LeBron James would be exiting Los Angeles. I think there had been some hope that it would be when he was retiring that he would leave the Lakers and not leaving in free agency. But nonetheless, this was not unexpected. We knew this was coming, and now the Lakers will set forth into this new era.
3: Trevor, where does this leave the Lakers? A lot of cap space for them to recruit. Where have they gone, and how does the squad around Luka Doncic look?
2: Yeah, they have used up the bulk of their cap space already, adding Walker Kessler. They got him in a sign-and-trade. Quentin Grimes. They also added Sandro Mamukelashvili and Colin Sexton. So they added those 4 players to their roster. You got a big-time shot blocker in Walker Kessler. They spent a lot in terms of trade capital in order to get him, giving up a couple of first-round picks as well as pick swaps, and then signed the other guys to mostly long-term and probably slightly above market value deals. They were pretty clear they wanted to get those guys in the door. So that's what they've rounded out this roster with. A lot more speed, a lot more quickness on this team. I think they're going to be a higher volume 3-point shooting team as well this coming season. So they're trying to revamp this roster to really suit Luka Doncic's skill set. And I think they've taken significant steps in that direction so far.
3: Where does LeBron land? Who is looking more likely to get the service of LeBron? At first instinct, I thought potentially the Golden State Warriors, but I think Cleveland Cavaliers, redemption maybe?
2: Yeah, I think the Cavs make a lot of sense. Now, on the basketball court, I question a little bit of the fit there, but I do think that in terms of the story for LeBron, finishing his career where it started, I think they make a lot of sense in that regard. You've got a fan base that already has a vested interest in LeBron James compared to some of the other groups

0: up with Cleveland. There'd be something special about seeing him finish his career where it started. To me, I think they've got to be at the forefront of the group, but there are a number of teams. Look, even the Minnesota Timberwolves may be seen as a little bit of a dark horse here, but he would fit excellently with that roster. So I think there are a number of teams that have a real draw to bring in LeBron James. I think the Cavs have got to be considered the favorites right now, but there's a lot of teams out there that could present a very, very compelling case for him.
1: And Trevor, as well, the free agency can be absolute madness. What's been the trade or the talk that's grabbed your attention most outside of LeBron?
0: Yeah, and the most has been the Jaylen Brown deal, the Boston Celtics trading him to the Philadelphia 76ers for Paul George and a couple of first-round picks. Wow. I think everybody around the league was shocked that that was his value. Paul George was seen, unreal. Paul George was seen as a negative value contract that teams were going to have to pay. You know, the 76ers would have to give something to another team to get them to take his salary. Not that he's a bad player, but a big contract. The Boston Celtics prioritized getting somebody that could help on the wing and getting some draft capital back. But still, this is a way lower price than I think any Celtics fans wanted to see here. Also, maybe a bit of a sign of the times. Brad Stevens talked about it just yesterday in his press conference that, you know, having two players making as much money as Jaylen Brown and Jason Tatum in the modern NBA, it's a difficult thing to do to build out the kind of roster that you need. So the Celtics are pivoting here, and they could very well come out of this looking just fine if they can turn the

0: There have been some iconic duos over the years. Carter and McCaw, Bert and Ernie, Bourbon and Coke. 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
6: The Warriors are back after the bye and back on the road with a score to settle. Earlier in the season, the Tigers stunned the Waz at Go Media Stadium.

0: just short.
1: Yeah, and Chris got her up, sort of kind of lived up to his name, really, didn't he?
0: Yeah, he did. He got her up on Sunday. You're completely right. Like that segue. Fantastic work from you, TJ.
1: That's why I get paid the small bucks, mate.
0: Yeah. That's the one. Yeah, well, I'll keep working on it. We'll get there eventually too. Hey, look, Chris Quadrup's had an outstanding year. I mean, beginning of the season, he won the WM Phoenix Open. Unfortunately, that was heartbreak for us again earlier in the season. He beat Deki Matsuyama, was our top tip that week, and he beat him in the playoff in Scottsdale at the famous party hole, of course, as well at TPC Scottsdale there in Phoenix Open. And then he won the Sony Open as well earlier this season. And I mentioned last week, look, I thought it was a very strange event for Chris Quadrop to be playing because, as we'll soon find out, he's a defending champion this week at the Scottish Open, and then he played very well at the Open Championship last season as well. So I did speculate, he may well be adding this to his schedule because of the fact he feels it's a good tournament fit for him and one he could go out and win. Produced the absolute round of the tournament on Sunday. It was a flawless 9-under 62 and came from 5 shots back to begin the day to claim up by just 1 stroke. Look, already his 3rd PGA Tour win of the season. It's one of the hottest seasons of all the golfers at the moment. You have to say he's inserting himself into that Ryder Cup conversation, perhaps earning himself a spot on that USA team. He's a fabulous ball striker. He's got plenty of distance, but he's a really, really good putter as well. And we're just seeing his ability to close these tournaments out under pressure. Unfortunately, on our end, as you mentioned, the Deep Dive Golf bookie bet, that was Ben Coles 80-1 standing on the 10th tee. He had a 3-shot lead in the tournament. He would go on to miss a short 3-foot 10-inch putt on the back nine. I think it was the 12th hole, and I was worried that might be what derailed him. To his credit, he bounced right back. He made a birdie on the very next hole, and that was kind of the story of the back nine. He would make a bogey, follow it up with a birdie, and standing on the 18th, he was tied for the lead with Chris Quadrup, who had posted the clubhouse lead with that fantastic bogey-free 62. Perfect drive, straight down the middle of the fairway, needed to find the short grass, he did, and then unfortunately hooked the second shot into the water, took the drop, and then obviously had a long putt to force a playoff, which he couldn't make. Just to add salt in the wound, he missed the putt coming back as well, and you could see his leg shaking on the broadcast. It's only about a 3-foot putt. It cost him somewhere in the range of $300,000 missing that putt as well. So there's a lot of money off the line for these guys, amongst the other things. So look, as I said, it's just a reminder that our process is working. We're getting these guys in contention 80-1. Massive odds to have someone leading on the back nine on Sunday, a tournament 3-shot lead, in fact, at 80-1. But look, it's the finest of margins in the game of golf, and unfortunately, Ben Coles came up just short.
1: Well, we're always encouraging people to bet responsibly, and what's interesting, and we get texts like this every week. Kenny, for example, has texted in from Whangarei saying, thanks, David. He made some money on the bookie beater by having him in the top 20. So didn't back him to win the tournament, but you get some return there, don't you?
0: Yeah, absolutely. I mean, look, as much as we love to hit an outright winner, I mean, that's the glamour, right? You know, it's like when you're betting a horse on the nose to go and win the race. Of course, you know, there's the glamour of, like, I picked the win in the race. We all love that, but you're often better going for a place bet, getting your top three secured. And, I mean, Ben Coles last week, the bookie better itself was actually just on him to get a top 40. It wasn't even to get a top 20, was the booster bet over at the TAB. So I did have one query online earlier this week about where do I find the bookie better. So my advice to you would be, when you are going into the golf tab on your TAB app or on the website, go to the tournament, and it's one of the main markets listed there. So you don't need to go into like the top finishers or anything like that. It'll sort of read like outright win, top finishers, and then the Deep Dive Golf bookie better is sitting there, and that's how you get those boosted odds. Same sort of place where you'd look for your power plays over on the TAB as well. So it was a fantastic run. Sad it came up just short. That one will take a little bit to get over, but I'm sure the loss will take a bit to get over Ben Coles himself as well.
1: Well, there's a dramatic finish in the BMW International in Munich too, on the DP World Tour, and a breakthrough victory, a maiden DP World Tour title for South African Michael Hollick.
0: Yeah, look, I think this is, it's just such an awesome

0: and tale of just perseverance. And this was a strong field. I mean, we mentioned last week we had Patrick Reed, who got up to absolutely nothing last week in Munich. We had Joachim Niemann, some really strong names in the field. Now, since January of this year, Michael Hollick has not recorded one top 20. In fact, he's recorded a single top 30 before this tournament. Came a couple of weeks ago at the KLM Open. He finished 28th. But you go and look at his form. I mean, it's missed cuts galore. And this guy's a 39-year-old South African golfer who only this year earned his spot on the DP World Tour. So a lot of people would say, you know, your moment is kind of gone. You're a bit of a journeyman. He's only just qualified for the DP World Tour this season at the age of 39. And coming down the final stretch of holes, Henny Du Plessis, his South African compatriot, actually looked to be in complete control of the tournament. And it was Michael Hollick who came out of nowhere to take this down. He birdied the 17th, and then he made eagle on the par 5 18th, including dropping a 20-foot putt on the last to win the tournament by one shot. I mean, that is the thing with golf, is it's the stuff that dreams are made of. When moments like that happen, and you've got this journeyman golfer in his rookie DP World Tour season sinking a 20-foot putt for eagle to claim what is a totally life-changing victory, gives him exemption on the DP World Tour for 2 years, puts him in a strong position on the race to Dubai. I think it's just, there's absolute magic. It's some of the best things that golf delivers. And another great story in the world of golf this week, Padraig Harrington has become just the second player in championship history to win 3 US Senior Open titles this week as well. So big shout out to Padraig Harrington, who just continues like a fine wine to get better with age.
1: Yeah, for sure. And a guy, obviously, who used to stand out in British Open tournaments, and it's to that side of the world that the attention's starting to wander now, because, well, they're in Scotland this weekend, preparations, I guess, for the Open at Royal Birkdale this year, which isn't in Scotland. It's sort of kind of halfway between Blackpool and Liverpool, isn't it? But they're in Scotland, and the Genesis Scottish Open has attracted a very, very strong field. One of the strongest outside the majors, I suppose, in the world this year, as everyone kind of gets into British Open mode.

0: Okay, so this is what we often see, a lot of these PGA Tour golfers who essentially never get to play these types of golf courses. They head over to Scotland, they get into time zone, they get acclimatized to obviously what can be pretty frigid climate in Scotland, even in what is supposedly the middle of summer. You can debate that till the chaos comes home, whether that even exists, but... And then they'll also, yeah, look to get their eye on when it comes to these links golf courses. In saying that, the Scottish Open itself, I mean, it's a prestigious title. This is where golf originated. This is the home of golf. The golf course where this is played is on the Firth of Forth, so don't try and say that after a few Scottish whiskies. But sits on the Firth of Forth, and straight across you can look towards the old course at St Andrews, where literally the first golf balls were ever hit. So there's incredible meaning, and it's always produced a very dramatic finish here.
1: Thanks to SEN. Tune in for live FIFA World Cup commentary of France versus Morocco. Kick off 8 a.m. tomorrow, right here on Sport Nation. Milsey and Guy.
2: What a text that is. Hey lads, I thought I'd test out Lash's experiment. I hopped into 4 Ubers today, and get this, 3 out of the 4 drivers actually knew who the great Kyle was. Oh, the 4th one was a Pakistani driver who was more interested in chatting about what a dick Kyle was to Muhammad Amir.
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2: what
3: Amir.
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1: 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Thanks to our mates at SEN. 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
3: Dave Bieleski. Yeah, okay, well, give us some tips for the Genesis Scottish Open coming up this weekend. With, yeah, PGA Tour and DP World Tour, so kind of that combines the best of the two, doesn't it?
4: Yeah, absolutely. So the reason for that is this is a co-mingled event. We only see a few of these each season, although with those hints that we talked about a couple of weeks ago during that big announcement on the restructuring of the PGA Tour, it does sound like there will be strengthening of those ties and even some sort of international series where we see more of these PGA Tour players coming across. Look, it's been a fantastic initiative because as much as we did see a lot of players come across to acclimatise, it just gives more weight to the tournament that is a PGA Tour sanctioned event, and we get the best players playing here. A couple of things on the golf course. You look through the list of winners here, and it's just it's bomber after bomber, driving distance, and you've got to have some power off the tee here. So Chris Goddard, as I mentioned, is defending champion. Bobby Mack, Robert McIntyre, with one of the most emotional wins, the local Scotsman taking down the Scottish Open after heartbreak the year before, with Rory McIlroy won, Xander Schauffele the year before that, and Minwoo Lee. I mean, these are all incredibly long drivers on the golf ball, and I do think that there is a very big advantage to be had there. It's a different style of golf courses. You do need to keep your ball flight low, keep it out of the wind. They're generally very exposed, obviously, no trees on the property. I would describe this is a new links. It's kind of a manufactured links compared to what we'll see next week, obviously, at Royal Birkdale, with that more traditional kind of historical links context. So it's going to be a tough event. It depends on the wind blowing, how difficult it gets. It tends to be a pretty stern golf course. And the other thing I'd mention about the Renaissance Club is that you do get a huge number of approach shots from 150 to 200 yards. I do believe that is partly why that having that extra power is important, because it is a pretty long golf course, 7,282 yards for a par 70. But if you get into that fescue or the fairway bunkers, the ability to be able to generate that club head speed to get through the ball with a low penetrating ball flight and get onto the green, and you've got to make your putts when it comes to links golf. Those are really the keys this week.
3: Okay, well, let's have it. Who do you fancy?
4: Yeah, I know. I'm sure everyone's got their pencils sharpened and ready to go after last week as well. Yeah, absolutely. Hey, so look, in terms of the weather, I've been keeping a very close eye on the forecast, because as I mentioned, when you get into these links golf courses, the exposed nature of them, you've got to try and be on the golf course in the lowest winds. It does give you a bit of advantage. Now, if there is going to be a weather wave developed, I'm still a little bit uncertain whether how significant it is going to be. But if there is one, Thursday afternoon and then Friday morning is kind of the rotation you want to be in. Friday morning particularly looks quite good. It's got low winds until about midday, 1 o'clock, and then it's going to pick up in the afternoon as the day goes on. So that's kind of the group that I'm targeting. And unfortunately for me, a lot of the golfers I really liked this week are in the opposite wave. But one who does get that preferential tee time in my eyes, it's Tommy Fleetwood. The TAB, he is 23s for a win. He's $2 even money for a top 20 at the moment. Now, he is arriving off the back of 5 out of 6 finishes of 14th or better, and that includes an 11th at the US Open. Now, he's done everything but win the Alfred Dunhill Links Championship, which includes Kings Barnes, Carnoustie, and the old course at St. Andrews. He's got multiple runner-up and third place and top fives in that tournament. He's also got a fantastic record on this golf course itself, including being runner-up here in 2020 as well. And he's one of the best in the field from 150 to 200 yards. Look, I think the reason we're getting this price from Fleetwood is that he is from Southport, where next week's major championship at Royal Birkdale will be held. So maybe the market thinks that he's going to have one eye on his hometown event. But Tommy Fleetwood, every time that you hear him speak, he always seems completely humble, completely down to earth, completely

focused on what he's doing, and obviously winning a Scottish Open would still be a very prestigious title, let alone having an iron next week, and perhaps having that iron next week takes his focus off and actually going and winning this tournament. So that's Tommy Fleetwood, 23s for a win, $2 for a top 20. If you were looking for something a little bit rougher, Christopher Rayton, 50-1 for a win, or a top 20 at $2.90. Now, he's had a fabulous year. He earned his spot on the PGA Tour, graduated from the DP World Tour, and then not only graduated up to that level, but then he won a signature event at Quail Hollow. Now, that is a golf course that disproportionately rewards driving distance and club head speed more than any other golf course on the PGA Tour. Last season, 5th in the Alfred Dunhill Links to Rayton, as well as the 13th in this very tournament last year as well. So I think 50-1 on him is

0: bookie beer itself, and I have gone for a roughie here this week, TJ. Callum Hill, who is 200-1 for a win. The bookie beater itself is on a top 40. Now, that was paying $2.80. The TAB are going to give you $3.50 if Callum Hill can secure a top 40 for you this week. Now, he's had a couple of runner-up finishes to begin the season. He kind of faded through the mid part, but he looks to be rounding into very good form as of late. He's had four consecutive finishes of top 30 or better now for Callum Hill. So he looks to be in great form. Three of those, by the way, were 19th or better as well. So he's been getting himself right into contention on the DP World Tour. He's also had multiple top 30 finishes in the Scottish Open and in the Alfred Dunhill Links Championship as well. He does get that preferential tee time going off Thursday afternoon, which means he will be playing on Friday morning in those lower winds. He's also one of the best putters in the field, and he's got plenty of driving distance. And I always think when you get to these links golf courses, you always have one roughie who kind of comes out of the pack, who's got that local knowledge, and siding with the Scotsman, Callum Hill, 200-1 for a win, or the bookie bet itself that is on his top 40, was paying $2.80, is now boosted out to $3.50 over the TAB for you.
1: Yeah, just stressing that the bookie beater is to finish in the top 40.
0: That's right, top 40, $2.80, boosted to $3.50. And you'll find that on the main tournament page over the TAB under the Scottish Open.
1: And not too many sleeps before you head off, my friend.
0: No, well, tomorrow, actually, I'll be getting on the Big Bird. So,
1: one more sleep.
0: One more sleep. Yep, Big Bird tomorrow night through to Manchester. And, then off to the Open Championship. And so I'll be there all week looking at the golf course, studying it in incredible detail, dropping a few golf balls in the rough to just see how penal it absolutely is, meeting all the golfers and getting that inside the ropes access as well, speaking to the best in the world. And plenty of Kiwi interest this year. We've got Ryan Fox, Daniel Hillier, Kazuma Kibori, all over there trying to repeat what Sir Bob Charles did and take out an Open Championship, as well as, of course, the Scottie Schefflers, the Rory McIlroys, the Bryson DeChambeaus. It's going to be a fantastic event. So look, if you want full wall-to-wall coverage, head over to my Patreon, patreon.com/deepdivegolf. Anyone who joins our Patreon on an annual membership at the moment saves 25%, and they are also going to go in the draw to win an official Royal Birkdale pin flag, as well as a merch pack from the Open as well. So make sure that you go on, jump on board. It's, in my eyes, less than $10 a week. It's fabulous value for obviously the record on our betting tips as we've provided over the years. So make sure you jump on there, or on Twitter, Facebook as well. Just search Deep Dive Golf. You'll find me, and you'll get wall-to-wall coverage of the Open Championship.
1: You sound very much like a kid who's just been handed the keys to the candy store.
0: It's going to be pretty cool, TJ. It's going to be pretty cool. I'm looking forward to next week. So, we'll have a bumper episode, obviously, this segment next week.
1: Oh, yeah.
0: We'll give you some interviews from Foxy, Daniel Hillier, Kazuma Kibori as well.
1: Brilliant.
0: So get some sound bites. And, yeah, but it's going to be fantastic.
1: We will set aside plenty of time for you. Thank you very much, Dave Valesky there. The Deep Dive Golf segment, as you said, off to the UK. He's going to be there at the Open Championship, which this year is at Royal Birkdale, and he will be bringing us right from ground zero.
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1: He's getting it there! 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
0: It takes something special to go the distance. 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
8: In Sport Nation mornings, well, there'll be a rugby test in Wellington this weekend as the All Blacks take on Italy, but that's the only rugby there'll be. There'll be no club rugby after the Wellington Rugby Referees Association withdrew its refs from club rugby following repeated cases of abuse of match officials. It's a stand no doubt taken with great reluctance, but it brings to light a widespread problem around the country across a number of sports. And we know the problem. I guess the thing is, how do we find a solution? What is the answer? Well, joining us on Sport Nation, we're very grateful to have the Wellington Rugby Referees Association President and Chair Ben Van Berkel and Mike Hester, the General Manager of Community Rugby Participation and Development in New Zealand Rugby. Ben, if I could start with you, and as I say, thanks for giving us your time. I know you've been really busy this week, but can you give us an idea of where this abuse has come from, what levels of the game and what form it has taken?
9: Morning, TJ. Thanks for your time this morning. For us, it's come across all forms of rugby. We've had two incidents in junior rugby, four in secondary school, and 13 in senior club rugby. So most of that has come from the players, but there's also a number from coaches and volunteers, and a few from spectators on the sidelines too.
8: Are you talking physical abuse, or is it verbal abuse? What form does it take?
9: All our 19 incidents this year have been verbal abuse of differing levels, from threats against family members, against the referee, to just profanity used in disagreeable decisions.
8: Okay, so just tell us what happens this weekend, because I know it's school holidays at the moment, so presumably there's no school or junior rugby. So what levels of the game are going to be affected?
9: I think, yesterday Wellington Rugby came out and announced that All Rugby has been cancelled this weekend. So, as far as I know, there'll be no community rugby at all in Wellington this weekend.
8: Okay. Well, Mike Hester is now running

0: community rugby participation and development for New Zealand rugby. But Mike, you're also a former top football referee. You've been to FIFA World Cup, so this must be disappointing to you on two fronts.
1: Good morning, TJ. Yes, it certainly is disappointing that it has come to this. We're obviously very supportive of the Wellington Rugby Union and the Referees Association as they work through this. As you sort of said at the top of the interview, it is a bit of a blight on the game, not just rugby, but across many codes. What we do know is that across thousands of games that are delivered across the country, that many games go ahead with everyone sort of playing their part. But we do have incidents of referee abuse. We certainly have had them this year. We certainly had them in previous years. And simply one case is one too many. The reality is everyone's got a role to play in it. So it is a complex issue to resolve because the nature of community sport is it stirs up a lot of emotions and people care about what happens and sometimes can overstep the line.
0: Yeah. Mike, do you consider what's happened in Wellington indicative of a wider problem there, not just in rugby, but across sport in general in New Zealand?
1: I think everyone sort of has their challenges with referee abuse. As I said, I mean, the numbers compared to the number of games delivered are not significantly high. But as I said, one case is one too many. So we want to continue to zero in on them as they occur and work out how best to resolve them. Like most sports, rugby has a number of things that they try to have at the sort of the top of the cliff, the safety rail, so to speak, around, you know, clear expectations around sideline behaviour, codes of conduct, expectations of players and coaches and managers, all to give everyone a positive match day experience. And the referees deserve to have that as well, just as much as anybody else. We've been wrapping a lot of support around our referee system over the last couple of years to try and support their development and also enhance their match day experience. And they're the sort of things that we have at the top of the cliff to try and stop getting into these situations. At the bottom of the cliff is where we start getting into sort of the more heavy-handed approaches, like using our judicial system to sort of hold people accountable for when they do overstep the line. And unfortunately, if we do get to a point where you get accumulation of these sort of things, referees do feel like it's necessary to withdraw their services for a period to send a stronger message, and that's what we're seeing here.
0: Yeah, Ben, in taking this action, is there kind of a hope that you might shock people into better behaviour, that having to go without sport, they will come to the realisation that unless things improve, they don't get to play sport or watch sport?
2: Yeah, look, if that's an outcome of us supporting our referees by taking this stance, then look, that'd be great. And we've been really impressed with the outpouring of support following our media release, and whether that's on social media and unsolicited emails coming towards me. So look, if people realise that this shouldn't be happening, and if this is the shock, as you want to call it, to improve that, then look, that'd be an awesome outcome.
0: Mike, is there a discussion amongst different sports? I mean, do you get together with people from other sports? You know, like, I don't even want to mention names because you almost start pointing fingers, but just say like netball or rugby league or hockey or whatever, basketball. Is there a discussion about what other sports are doing to try and sort this issue out?
1: It certainly is a regular topic for discussion each year amongst the sports. There's a lot of connection that we have, and we talk a little bit about how different sports approach that and some of the techniques that they use. What we do know is there's no silver bullet to any of this, because it is a complex problem and it's one where everyone's sort of at arm's length to it. So it's really happening down in community grounds on sidelines, which are not extensively policed, or clubs don't have the ability to drive good behaviour every day of the week, every minute of a Saturday. So it is a challenging issue. What has been really encouraging to see is there's been a lot of effort by Sport NZ to try and drive through programs that sort of support what people's expectations of like great experience should look like. So the Balance is Better program, Good Sports, which is a youth development program which sort of talks about climate of development, try to help parents understand how can they provide better support for their children as they go through their sporting experiences. So those sort of influential type programs are certainly where a lot of our effort is invested to try and support the system.
0: Yeah, I just wonder whether the time has come for some sort of national program, whether you could go to the government even and

0: say to them, look, we need your help. I mean, I had in mind, for example, a TV commercial or something that played on social media or that people could click on or see on TV, where you've got an over-exuberant parent and suddenly gets tapped on the shoulder by, I don't know, an Artie Savier or Dallin Watson, he's a Lesniak, someone like that saying, hey, bro, calm down, cool it down. It's only a game, or, you know, let the kids decide the game, that sort of thing. Do you think that it's got to the point where you could go to the government and say to them, look, we've got a problem here. We're really having issues changing behaviours. We need help.
1: Yeah, certainly we've been able to work with Sport NZ around that in terms of, you know, centralised support. And so we have had campaigns like that we've deployed in the past across sport. That's kind of one of the pillars of the Balance is Better program that they've been championing for eight or 9 years. What we know is that it's a combination of initiatives and solutions, though. It's usually not one thing that will do it. And that's why it's a challenging issue. And probably going back to my earlier comment, it's also one that we don't actually see every Saturday at every game across every code in New Zealand. It's really just a few individuals that unfortunately let it down.
0: Yeah, unfortunately.
1: Down for everyone else.
0: Sorry, yeah, unfortunately when it does happen, it just gains the headlines. It's such a bad look for sport in general. I mean, Ben, what would you like to see happen? What sort of assistance would you like at higher levels so that your referees are able to do what they've got into refereeing to do without fear of being abused or threatened or what have you?
2: For me, it's not just a sport approach. Like, I think this is almost a all society approach. It definitely impacts us volunteers in sport, but I'm not sure, as Micah said, there is a quick silver bullet. For us, we just want to provide a great match day experience for our referees, and part of that is not being abused. We're all going to have pressure points, so to speak, and there's probably more pressure points in society at the moment than there were a number of years ago, which is leading to an increase in abuse that we're seeing.
0: Yeah.
2: So I don't have an easy answer for that, sorry, TJ.
0: Yeah. Look, how hard is it to recruit referees at the moment? Are you having more difficulty recruiting referees than, say, was the case 10 years ago, 15 years ago?
2: Definitely. We're finding it a lot harder to attract referees, and even retain referees getting a little bit harder with and abuse as part of that. They hear this kind of thing and they don't have as much time, but when they know that this kind of abuse is happening, it's definitely not an attraction towards becoming a match official.
0: In terms of, I suppose, you know, we're talking about education, but there's also the sledgehammer approach. I mean, if a club, for example, is worse than others, can you suspend the club? Say, for example, you work on a three strikes scenario and go, I'm sorry, it doesn't matter what grade it is, whether it's under nines or J4s or prems or whatever, if your club has three separate incidents, then that's it. Your club defaults every single game next week. I mean, is that a possibility?
2: That's not a decision I can make, to be honest, Tony, but I met with Tony Joles yesterday from the WRFU CEO, and that's a discussion that we'll have in the off-season. That was an option that we spoke about, but it's not anything that's been formalised, and it's something we'd look for 2027 and moving forward.
0: Okay, well, so, Mike, obviously this is a really important issue facing New Zealand rugby. Just, you know, give us your final thoughts on what's happened here. And what happens next? Because obviously, yes, you've had well-intentioned programs, but clearly these things still happen. So what happens from here on in?
1: I think just going back to the earlier comment that you were discussing with Ben is around, you know, when we do get to these situations where we've got escalation of issues, you know, how do we segment them more efficiently to not penalise the entire community, but actually address those that are perhaps causing the problem. So what are escalation techniques? So if we talk about, you know, when we do get to this unfortunate point where we've got lots of challenges happening, how do we actually effectively segment out those that are causing the issues without actually impacting the wider community? So, you know, is it a three strikes rule, or is it a we get more focused on a particular grade or a particular team? So that is probably the we were at in terms of thinking, well, how do we provide better support to

0: PUs and referee associations around how do they manage the wage rate escalation and process here in that unfortunate situation where they have to take this kind of action.
1: Yeah. Look, Ben, you've pulled the plug this week. Is it just a one-off thing, or is there a chance that it'll be ongoing unless things, there is a commitment from the people, from the clubs in your area, that this is going to improve?
2: Following a meeting we had with WRFU last night, we don't foresee that we will be withdrawing referees again this season. Realistically, there's only a few weeks to go in senior club season and about 6 weeks in the college season. So just going to work constructively with them and look to use judicial processes and that kind of thing to make sure that any perpetrators are dealt with appropriately.
1: Yeah, all right. Well, look, it's a real shame that this has happened, but I got to say congratulations on your stance. I think you've got to draw a line in the sand sooner or later, and you've done that enough is enough. So, Ben, you know, wish you all the best. I hope behaviours will change. It's Ben Van Berkel, who's the Wellington Rugby Referees Association President and Chair. Mike Hester, the General Manager of Community Rugby Participation and Development at New Zealand Rugby. Thank you both for joining us on the show this morning.
0: Thank you.
2: Thank you, TJ.
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1: At Magnus Benro, not all heroes wear capes.
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5: Mike, your thoughts, 8833 already, Paul, rather, yeah, okay, asking what's the new New Zealand Rugby Union doing about it. New Zealand Rugby, well, we've just heard from them, and he doesn't like the idea of using taxpayers' money to stop the poor sideline behaviour at rugby union games. Well, it's not rugby union, Paul, and you know that. It's across a whole lot of sports, and, you know, let's just, it's a societal problem.
6: Absolutely.
5: And sometimes when societal behaviours need changing, a little bit of government assistance. We're not talking about millions of dollars, as I say, but we've got high-profile sports people across a whole lot of codes who could be used in a campaign. And as I say, I like that idea of an irate fan or an overzealous fan being tapped on the shoulder by a high-profile sports person and going, calm down. I mean, I know one place where I've seen a lot of school sports, obviously young people's sports over the last 10 years, and some places you go, there's a little sign saying, hey, this isn't the World Cup. Mm. It's not the World Cup final. It's kids playing sport. And sometimes I think the problem is that it's, you know, parents. I think parents are more of a problem than kids at that age, almost trying to live out their own unfulfilled ambitions through their kids or whatever it is. Some sports do it better than others.
6: Yeah, and I think at the core of it, what we've got to remember is that there are people that are being verbally abused here who often are not getting paid. Like they are giving up their own time, often parents or friends or family friends or former students who are giving up their own time a couple of hours on a weekend to help out. And if you're getting lambasted by morons on the sidelines, honestly, I don't even think you deserve to turn up and watch a game if you're going to behave like that.
5: Well, that's an interesting thing. And one of the things I've been involved in managing teams because, you know, often the same parents are the ones who put up their hands year in, year out to, I'll help with the coaching or I'll help with the transport or I'll help with the managing of the team. And one of the things, I actually managed a rep cricket team once in a district tournament, and at the end of it, and it wasn't parents abusing referees, it was parents trying to interfere with the process. We had a coach appointed to the team, we had a manager, but there were parents coming along complaining about theirs wasn't getting enough bowling or why isn't mine opening the batting and all that sort of thing. And I actually, at my report at the end of it, I suggested a little bit tongue-in-cheek that the best thing the parents could do was drop their kids off at 8:30 in the morning and pick them up at 5:30 in the afternoon and not be seen at all in the middle. Just let the kids get on and play the game.
6: Or sit on the other side of the field to where the teams are sitting, for example, if it's cricket. If the pavilion is on one side of the field, go and sit on the other and just let them enjoy it. And I'm not saying it's just supporters. There's definitely probably players that get abusive towards officials. And I'll put my hand up and say I've definitely crossed the line playing sport where I've got yuck about it towards officials. What Auckland Cricket, to their credit, do very well is if there is ever an incident involving a player and an umpire, there is a hearing 3 days later between an independent panel and those who have been affected by it, and they come down hard on it. Even if it's a slight snide comment, often you'll get a 1 week ban because there needs to be accountability around this. But that's players. You can put players in that position of you're going to lose a game. You're going to miss out for a week. Supporters, though, you can't be as stringent around it. You can't say, right, no, you're not allowed to come to this game anymore. You're not allowed to come to this game. I think it's actually up to the clubs to enforce this a lot of time. If, you know, Auckland University Rugby Club know that there are two or three people who can

0: consistently turn up to their games and are abusive, and I'm just pulling uni out of my head, and are abusive towards officials, that's up to the Auckland University Rugby Club, as this example, to say, we don't want you here anymore, thanks.
1: Yeah, yeah. Well,
0: we don't want you associated
1: with our
0: club.
1: Some clubs do that, and I'm sure we're not suggesting that they have a problem with that particular club. Actually, Brendan too, and a few texts coming through, which we'll get to, but this one here just sticks out at me. Clubs need to ban booze on the sideline. There's a couple of clubs in Christchurch where booze is a problem. Clubs need to be more proactive with their own people. I think that last bit is a very good point. The clubs have to take responsibility. One thing that impressed me about netball, and there's not a lot that impresses me about the way netball's run in this country at the moment, but again, having been one of those Tuesday night, Wednesday night, Saturday morning, Saturday afternoon parents over a long period of time at netball, they have people each week, they have a duty club, and they have people in high-vis jackets going around, and they are walking around all the time, and they have a pretty strict code of compliance, and anyone abusing, and I know I can remember of a coach that in the end was told, well, you're not allowed to coach anymore because you're yelling at your own players and bullying the referee, and so we don't want you in the game anymore. And so I actually found that the behaviour at netball generally was very good at the young levels, because there simply is there's a code. But I think there's an acceptance there that sort of behaviour is simply not tolerated. And they had specified sides of the court that the parents had to be, that the coaches and the scorers were on one side of the court, and the parents, the supporters, were on the other side of the court. So there was no contact between the parents and the coaches, because coaches cop it as well.
0: Yeah, absolutely. And you mentioned those signs before. You can put those sorts of reminders in place. You can put parameters in place. It's then up to the organisations and the governing bodies to actually enforce them, though, and for there to be some level of accountability. And you mentioned it in that chat with the guys before. Enormous tip of the hat. The fact that Wellington Rugby refs have gone, nah, stuff this. This is way too much. This is getting disgusting now.
1: Yeah.
0: And we aren't allowing this to happen anymore.
1: Well, you're talking about threats to families and things like that. Another text here. Sorry, TJ, I was in and out of the interview, but did I hear right that the majority of the abuse was from players on the field? Yeah, in the case of Wellington, yes, absolutely. They talked about 19 cases, and the majority of them was from the players. And I think that's where you bring in the zero tolerance.
0: Yep.
1: The trouble is that sometimes there's an intimidation factor there that comes into it as well. And I agree with what you're saying. I think the clubs themselves, and there's a text here, it's 95% the players. Yeah, we're talking about parental stuff, the sideline behaviour. Yeah. I wouldn't say that it's 95% the players. I think it's there's more of it. And it just depends. In this case, the majority is stuff that's come out of the mouths of players. But in other sports, and we looked at some of the issues that rugby league had, for example, in the Waikato earlier on this year, where they also took similar action. There were fights in the car park afterwards, that sort of thing.
0: Yeah. I'll tell you what's been quite interesting is hearing from the likes of Maggie Cogger-Orr and Tash Ganley, New Zealand referees who officiate men, and them saying that they can see the heat rising with these men who are playing, and then realising, oh, it's a woman who I'm talking to here. I need to show a little bit more respect. That shouldn't be applicable for who is refereeing, gender otherwise. Yes, definitely. Show these women respect. Show the men respect as well, though.
1: Yep.
0: This isn't an intimidation. This isn't a you-know-what swinging contest.
1: Yeah.
0: Just show some respect. Yeah. It's pretty simple.
1: Yeah, yeah. And of course, the saddest thing about it all is that, as Ben said, it's getting harder and harder to get people to want to become referees because, got better things to do. Getting back to what I was saying, the clubs, I think the clubs have to take responsibility towards their own.
0: Yep.
1: And are they doing that?
0: Yeah, set the standard at the start of the season and then enforce that standard as well. As there are standards around turning up to training, wearing the right kit, respecting your teammates and your coaches, that needs to go out towards the wider net of officials as well.
1: Oh, yeah. Well, look, it's hard. I suggested that, education is one thing I really would like to see, because it's beyond one sport. It is, as Ben said, it's a societal thing. And therefore, if it's a societal problem, then maybe some sort of national campaign would be one answer to it. And the other answer, of course, is a zero tolerance approach to it. So, yeah, we'll watch that one unfold. But look, it was good to get those two sides of the issue aired out this morning. And hopefully, because of this action that they've taken, and that they would have taken it with great reluctance, and thank goodness it's not right across the spectrum, with kids not playing this weekend because it's school holidays.
0: Yeah.
1: Hopefully the message will get across. We're going to talk some football coming up very shortly, Sport Nation, and we'll stick with your text to 8833. What do you think is the problem? But more importantly, what do you think is the solution?

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2: By the refs?
1: Use! 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Move! 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
11: 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The Marakanar roars like nothing before it. 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
12: Certainly can. Little Master, the sports news updates, of course, as always, brought to you by the great team at Night and Day. What can you grab this week in July, or every day in July, to be quite honest with you? As my sports news is, I'm just buying time so my sports news loads, which it's just not quite currently doing at the moment. But it is, of course, a chia pudding for just $3 every day in July, courtesy of the great team at Night and Day. The round of 16 is done and dusted at the FIFA World Cup. Two dramatic games earlier this morning. Argentina escaped. The get-out-of-jail-free card has been played and used up, down 2-0. And with less than 15 minutes remaining over Egypt, come back and win 3-2 in regulation time. remarkable that. And Colombia and Switzerland was deadlocked after 120 minutes, so went to penalties, where the Swiss came out on top.

0: Kyle, how are you, my friend?
1: Yeah, no, I'm good, little master. Good to see you, as always.
0: We've already done this.
1: Have we?
2: Yeah.
1: Okay.
2: Yeah, right. We actually have.
1: I was actually out in the office rehydrating because I need to drink more water and got talking to a few lads in the kitchen area and just how we need to be better as an organisation. So that's just helping and giving. This is what we do around here. So I've just seen the agenda 3. Seriously. What is agenda 3?
2: Well, I'm interested to get your thoughts, Kyle.
1: I need to get these agendas before I walk into the studio but maybe that's how you like to get an instant response from me with agenda 1, agenda 2. But agenda 3, that could take up a whole show.
0: Well, that's not a bad thing. We'll get to that in about 10 minutes' time or so, probably slightly more than that.
1: But Fimbles, he's
0: there.
1: Get your
0: thinking caps on.
1: You're right, Fimbles?
3: Hello, Millsy.
1: Yeah, good energy from you today.
3: You were late to the show. I'm not impressed.
1: Well, I've been here since like 12:31, Walt Ralston here, and it's day 2 for you, day 3 for us.
3: Yes.
1: Day 3 of the test match.
3: So I'm still fresh. Today, I'm still fresh. Are you starting to feel it now?
1: Starting at 5:15, I will, so we need you to be good. I'll take the first hour in a bit, you take the back half of the show,
3: right,
1: we'll be
3: mate.
1: Okay.
2: How'd those fat bastard pies go last night?
1: Well, I had a fat bastard pie.
2: Singular, not plural?
1: Yes.
2: You sure about that?
1: I had the, it was actually very good, the steak and the pepper one.
2: Oh, yeah.
1: Very, very excellent. So it was a few pies in there, chicken, seafood, a bunch of random stuff. So, got stuck into the fat bastard one and, very good. Had to operate the oven. Which was good.
2: Oh, shit. Jeez, that's foreign territory.
0: Dive's not here. Got to turn this thing on.
2: Don't you test yourself too much, Kyle. And straight off the reservation.
1: So it took a couple of, how many goes? Two goes or three goes to, if it's, warm enough and hot enough inside. So we got there in the end.
2: Jeepers.
3: You know it like beeps you or has a light on when the oven heats up, eh?
2: Yeah. Actually, gets to the correct temperature.
1: Yeah, hey, guys, I'm just telling you.
0: Did you just put your hand in and go, yeah, that feels like about 180?
1: There's no flies on me. This is what happened. Put the pie in. Oh, got up to, 165, 170, I think I had it. Took a wee while. I was pretty hungry, so I was wanting to speed it up a little bit. But, got through it. It was very good, actually. Very, very good, the fat bastard pie.
0: Well, Deep South Mark sent you some, and it sounds like Josh is sending some up to you as well. He says, pass on to Millsy if he turns up. I have some South Island PJ's pies on the courier. Should arrive at the studio tomorrow.
1: PJ's pies in the South. Fine.
0: Are they in the pie angle?
2: Yeah, but people, he's meant to be on a diet.
0: No, that starts next week, remember?
1: Oh. I start Monday. Yeah,
0: he had a hot chockey today.
1: Just before.
3: I know, I caught him making it, Guy. I couldn't believe it.
0: Was that a second?
3: It might have been a second.
2: Yeah, you've had two today, minimum.
3: How
1: small
3: many packets
1: cups
3: of biscuits have you had?
1: None. They are very small cups out there, and you guys know it. So you need to have two. And I need that week to get into the Monday. But it was a very good pie. I do love an apple slice and apple turnover out there as well, to be honest.
3: Should we get a nutritionist on next week?
1: As a wee chaser.
3: Oh, yes, we should get a nutritionist on.
1: Nah, boys, I need to.
3: Dietary plan.
1: Next week is good because we head into we come out to the spring, right? Into the spring, the tracks firm up a little bit.
0: Shredding for spring, are you, Millsy?
1: Yeah, spring and early summer. So we'll, get into my work over the next few weeks. I'm not too sure I could fast, though. Fasting.
0: Jesus.
2: Nah.
1: Fasting.
2: Not at all.
1: Because magic hands, how are they, Tommy? I need to fast till midday.
2: Yeah,
0: who
2: nah.
0: fasts
1: till
0: midday? You have zero chance of doing
1: Imagine
0: that.
1: Imagine going to Colin Mead's. Hey, Pine Tree, how about fasting to midday? It just wouldn't go down well at all.
2: Nah, and I love the comparison between you and Colin Mead's as well. I really enjoy that. Nah, you won't be fasting, particularly with Her Majesty the Duchess being back on deck.
1: Yeah, so looking for a good graze tonight, actually.
2: Mm-hmm.
1: Yeah, she's back at home. Kids are running around, but that's okay. Yeah, so it should be a good graze tonight. Looking forward to that. But
0: how many times often, do you need to mention the good graze side of things?
1: Often in life, when I find myself in a sticky situation, I do think, what would Pine Tree do in this situation?
2: Yeah,
1: just think how he would attack it.
0: And how many times do you think what he would do and then do the opposite?
1: Well, I remember being in Pine Tree's company once, and he actually did me with buffalo. I rated that. I actually really treasure that as well.
2: You're a sucker for drinking out of your right hand, aren't you?
1: I think I've, it's probably, from the student days are behind me, the flat days behind me, being a larrikin on tour are behind me, where buffalo was just it, wasn't it? But then I moved into Millsy's village and had to.
2: They do things differently down there, don't they?
1: Touch differently down in Millsy's village.
2: There's no standards in Millsy's village, is there?
1: That's why you're not allowed in.
2: Oh.
1: You've been once, haven't returned.
2: Yeah, I know. It is. It's disappointing how I haven't returned
1: down
2: to the village.
1: You get your passport done. Get that stamped on the way in.
0: Queensland, New South Wales tonight, game 3, State of Origin.

0: Origin. I know what I said about Origin last night, but I'll probably still watch the game.
1: You just put the boot right into Origin yesterday.
0: Yeah, I did. And I had some support on the text machine, which I was actually semi-surprised about. But I'll probably watch it. And I think Queensland, I think the line's minus 5.5.
1: Don't.
2: Queensland, absolutely flog them. Oh, which is worse, me saying.
1: Yeah, I know.
2: Absolutely flog them.
1: Well, no, Millsy's only a stopper if they're in Millsy's multi, whereas you are the ultimate curse, Havelt.
0: So, yeah, and I think they cover the line.
1: Yeah, there you go.
2: Did our football bet get up?
1: No.
2: Because what?
1: Egypt led at halftime.
2: Oh, that's right. Okay, yeah, it was halftime, full-time, wasn't it?
0: Also, did your mate score?
1: Nah. And Columbia got rolled as well.
0: Yeah, well, that's true.
2: And Messi got one.
1: It's basically, we don't know shit about football.
2: I'm okay with that.
1: Yeah. You were comfortable in that space, Kyle?
2: Well, my only statement around the football was Italy needed to be at the World Cup. Mm-hmm. And going to be proved right.
3: Well, can you name two players on the Italy football team?
0: Great, Finn. Yeah. Great.
2: Yeah.
1: No, you can't.
2: Yeah. Pavolotti and...
1: I think Pavarotti is... Jeez. That's so far from your best. Right.
2: That, mate,

0: And it's just ridiculous.
1: Should be like the Masters. If you won it before, you get an automatic invite.
0: Absolutely.
1: I'm with you there.
0: Anyway.
2: What a text that is. Hey, lads, I thought I'd test out Lash's experiment. I hopped into four Ubers today and get this, three out of the four drivers actually knew who the great Kyle was. The fourth one was a Pakistani driver who was more interested in chatting about what a dick Kyle was to Mohammed Amir.
0: Mohammed Amir.
2: What a text that is.
0: I can't remember what. Me and Mohammed Amir are all good, aren't we? I can't recall any incident with old Mohammed Amir.
1: Didn't he do a stint in the Big House?
0: Yeah, he did. Yeah. Good bowl fast balls too.
1: Yeah, he's a good bowler. But it's good to know that in taxi land, you're still relevant.
0: That is my space, my comfortable space.
2: Oh, that's too good. And Matt also says, g'day boys, third day of the test week, moving day, some would say. The question I have is, with all these pre-recorded Tuesday features, is this so we get Millsy at his best? Because we know history, at 5:15 he switches off.
0: I do suddenly fade, especially day three.
1: Yeah. But do you know what that is?
0: Oh, can't you tell me?
1: Well, that's just your physical stature letting you down.
0: Is that not fit enough for radio? Just sit in the chair for 3 hours?
1: Quite clearly, Cop. I
3: mean, 4 day test this week, Millsy. You'll be all right.
0: Well, they are being talked about, actually, Fimbles.
2: Actually, I also saw I need to get the other
0: one. It's only a 4 day test this week, anyway.
3: That's why Finn just said that.
1: Yeah.
3: Jeez, your tarding is on, mate.
0: Sorry, mate. I'm just thinking of you. So you got a 3 day test this week?
3: No. I'm working Friday and Saturday.
0: Oh, good on you.
3: Yeah.
0: Double dip.
3: Hardest
0: Charlie.
3: Worker, unlike you.
2: Let me see if I can bring this article up in time. But anyway, they had the ICC executive meeting in Dubai, I'm imagining.
0: Shit, that sounds important.
2: No. The only reason why I bring that up is because apparently what was proposed or talked about, or at least, you know, discussed to some extent, was 32 over one-day internationals.
0: What?
2: So reducing ODIs to 32 overs. No,
0: it's not a one-day international then, is it?
2: Well, and it's just 12 more overs than a T20.
0: Oh, Who came up with this?
2: The game's gone. Well, you maths, you said, was never your strong point, I have to help you point that out.
0: I love the 50-over cricket because there's a little bit of craft still involved in
1: it.
2: I thought it was ridiculous.
0: What a cricket's losing its head.
1: Oh, it's fast becoming an unserious sport, Kyle.
0: Through all those meatheads that sit in those meetings at the ICC in Dubai.
1: Yeah.
2: I have to bring the article up, but I'm pretty sure that's what I read. I'll
1: and your
2: check
1: blood,
2: it for
1: sweat,
2: you
1: and tears that paved the way to get the game to where it's got.
0: No, I've moved on. I play rugby now. Russell Rugby Club.
1: Well, geez, you're doing a pretty shit job at that.
0: I'll tell you. Sir Ted tapped me on the shoulder. Well played, son.
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1: Basically, we don't know shit about football.
0: I'm okay with that.
1: Yeah.
0: Well, my only statement around the football was Italy needed to be at the World Cup. Well,
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0: Yeah. 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
8: Yeah.
7: The agenda. Agenda 1.
9: Millsy.
8: Lashes.
9: No one knows the sport or the business of professional sport more than you, as you often remind us.
8: No.
9: That's true.
8: That is incredible, isn't it?
9: NZR, they searched far and wide, struggling to come up with a CEO. Do you feel like Conrad Smith, with his smarts off the field, obviously fully qualified lawyer, knows the game inside and out, spent time on the board of the World Rugby Players Association, dealt with both hemispheres, is he the perfect candidate to take over the helm of New Zealand rugby inside, you know, the next sort of 4 or 5 years?
10: Well, I don't know, but I like him. I know he's a good person. I know he's super smart, and you've highlighted some of the reasons why he potentially could be good. Obviously, a player, Northern Hemisphere experience, Southern Hemisphere experience. He's been on the good side working for the World Players. What's he been doing?
9: Yep.
10: The World Players Association?
9: Yeah, I think so, yeah.
10: Yeah. Quite honest and pragmatic sort of fella. We interviewed him once a couple of weeks or months ago, I think it was. He was very, very good. Comes across as really calm. Mm-hmm. I like calm people,
9: yeah.
10: Not emotional. So I like that aspect of him. I like him involved than not having him involved.
9: Okay.
10: Without question, in New Zealand rugby. I think there'll be been a few changes at foot there. We've got Collins that have come in. Obviously, Lancaster, well, yep. He's been there, but got the new role.
9: Don Tricker.
10: So now Conrad to be involved. I saw that this morning and I couldn't. It made me feel good.
9: Yeah.
10: He's a good person.
8: Great appointment for the role that he's in. And absolutely, I think he could be a very good New Zealand rugby chief executive. Millsy's kind of said along the lines of what I was going to say, like, he's an incredibly intelligent guy. It's Conrad Smith, knows rugby back to front, like has been on around world rugby in certain capacities as well, so he knows how they operate. I think he probably has an understanding of how business works as well. I think he probably ticks quite a few boxes that...
9: He was even refereeing at one stage,
8: yeah,
9: wasn't he?
8: Yeah.
9: It's like he's almost tailor-made, making himself...
8: Kind of is, yeah.
9: For this role.
8: And then getting himself into the organisation and kind of understanding the full nitty-gritty of what goes on at New Zealand rugby can only be a good thing as well. So, ticks a few boxes, that's for sure.
10: What I do find interesting, because when we did the feature, the Tuesday feature with him a few months back, he was one of the ringleaders, went on tour as a player, getting players away from footy.
9: Oh, yeah?
10: Yeah, he was one of those guys, we need to get away from footy. Let's go play the golf. Let's go to out to dinner. Let's be doing other things that takes us away from rugby. So, one, I like that. He's identifying perhaps an area that

0: is of not concern, but to freshen the boys up. And so obviously he had his law degree, went and worked in his off seasons as well in Wellington to get away from the game. But when it's deep in you and it's in your soul, you come back to it. And I like that.
1: Agenda two.
2: Boy, it's just a lot of talk at the moment around Billy Slater and whether or not he'll go to full-time club land with the Melbourne Storm. Laurie Daly, of course. Dave Rennie. No bullshit, Barnsley. Millsy, you've had plenty of coaches. Guy, you've had... what do you blokes look for in a coach that you think that makes a good one, absolutely non-negotiables when it comes to leading a group of people?
0: For me, and it took me a while to learn this actually, Lashes, is that everyone's different. Everyone doesn't think like me. It's probably a good thing. I find the best coaches, and when I became a coach involved in a few teams I've been in, everyone is very, very different. So, for example, I loved coaching Tim Southey because you can be really direct with Tim and he won't get upset. You can just call it how it is. And there's other people you need to prep before giving a message. And then giving a message that might be, you know, a direct message, then you have to cuddle this person for the next 2-3 days. People react differently to situations. I'm a black and white person, so I kind of like the directness. I kind of feel I like being in awkward situations like that. It doesn't worry me. But as a coach, everyone is completely and utterly different, and even more so in cricket, where you've got the different functions of batting, bowling, people are at different stages of their career. Some have played 100 test matches, someone's in their second test match. What might not be important in your backyard is really important in Finn's backyard. So you need a cater for all, and that's the art of coaching, is effectively managing these days. And obviously the younger generation's a lot more needy compared to the older generations. So it's that the coach that can master all of that. And then also what we're seeing from the current All Black staff is just the brief messaging they're giving. They're not trying to be anyone else. They're just calling that as it is, speaking in a simple language, which I really like. Quite often sometimes coaches can get too funky and players miss, and then players are reluctant then to ask a question because they feel like they should know. So when you can kind of break things down to simplify things, I think is a really good characteristic of a coach.
3: Obviously, Millsy is a lot more qualified to talk about that answer than I am, because he has been coached at the highest level and also been a coach at a pretty high level as well. But I would say communication's pretty important. Being able to get your message across but not upset people. And as Millsy says, like, you're getting people from all sorts of walks of life. So you need to have a massive array of skills of how to talk to someone who's shy compared to someone who is up and about, likes to be stabbed in the front, as opposed to someone who doesn't like confrontation. And I think there's a massively fine line between that. So that's an enormous skill to be able to have. I think you've got to be ruthless, but also have a good amount of compassion in certain situations as well, I think there are some coaches who probably do that better than others, and that's why certain coaches perhaps get good results for a wee while but don't last for as long as perhaps they might, even if the results are good. And obviously you've got to have an understanding of the game, don't you?
2: I was just going to ask you that, Kyle. Would you rather a coach, if you could only choose one, would you rather them be like a master tactician and ability to game plan and all that sort of thing, really good in the footballing department, or really good in the man managing department? What do you think's more important?
0: It depends. The coaches these days have, there's 10 coaches in the group, right?
2: Yeah.
0: So I'm sure Dave Rennie, the head coach, is doing that much more, that management been across all the functions. And you got the more skilled coaches who are doing more the tactical stuff, right?
2: What I would say to that is apparently a lot of the feedback is around Dave is he's very, very good still in the rugby department, whereas maybe the previous regime and the head coach wasn't so much skilled in the rugby department, so thus losing a bit of respect when it came to talking out and out code. Do you think, like,

0: you know, it's a tough balance to get right, isn't it?
1: It is a tough balance. See, I also like a coach who's strong in their messaging, because coaches come under the pump. Let's not forget Ian Foster, when he was under all that pressure and there was a big media campaign out in the background to get rid of him and get Razor in place. Fozzie was still standing up every press conference, showing no emotion whatsoever, and taking every shot.
0: Mm.
1: Like, that's a lot of mental strength there that Fozzie showed during that time. So coaches who are very calm, not emotional, like emotion. There's nothing worse than being in an environment with a coach that you're riding their emotional roller coaster. There's nothing worse, riding the coach's emotional roller coaster. The coaches are fighting for contracts as well, and they come under pressure on different fronts. But getting back to your question, I think the coach does need to be across the tactical stuff and care of what each player is trying to do and execute.
2: The Warriors hit the front.
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0: Agenda 3.
1: Rightio, boys, Agenda 3. Millsy, heading into spring, breeding season, and I'd love to know on the text machine too, 8833 is the text machine number. When it does come to breeding season, if you were sending two individuals to the breeding barn, one female, one male, from any athlete on the planet, what male would you choose and what female would you choose to endeavour to make the ultimate athlete? I know it doesn't always work like this. In fact, it doesn't often work like this. But if you could piece together a couple of gene pools in the breeding barn, which way are you thinking there?
2: I'm rolling myself out because since... Hey, it's a joke, Tim.
1: Yeah.
2: I know, Rob seems like a good fella on the text machine. What about, it's hard for me to, I've only just read this just before and been talking about other stuff, but I know you two would have, well, you say LeBron James is the best athlete on the planet. Not convinced. Pippa's bottom from yesterday.
1: We're trying to build
2: the best athlete. Some more time.
3: Do you want me to?
1: Yeah, you go.
2: Some more time.
1: Little master.
3: I watched a tennis match this morning of a guy who I think is one of the most remarkable athletes I've seen in my lifetime, and that's Novak Djokovic. He is 39 years old, and he was still playing as if he is mid-20s. 5 hours, 15 minutes. Tennis is a grueling game on the body. I think he's a guy that I'd look at. Probably Usain Bolt, a guy who athletically... just the perfect frame when it comes to, well, a lot of those sort of sports, obviously not really rugby.
1: So Novak and Usain, you're going down the homosexual route?
3: that's just a couple of options. I tell you who, Georgia Miller, I think is a phenomenal athlete.
1: Okay.
3: Has skills that I think would translate to other sports as well, but in rugby, she is a machine. Power, speed... good running style, skill. I mean, ticks all the boxes in terms of an athlete. It's a good question, though. Those would be a few that jump out to mind for me.
1: Yeah, and the same sex stuff, like Novak and Usain would be...
3: it's just, you know what
1: I'm... No, I know, but if you could piece those two together, that would be very dangerous. Millsy, any more thoughts?
2: Yeah, maybe Charlie Hull. She's into her running these days. Charlie Hull is big time.
1: Good hand-eye coordination. Great
2: hand-eye coordination.
3: A lot of darts.
2: Tactician around the course. Yeah, she's put the old rollies away for now. And I don't know if you follow Charlie Hull at all, but she's really got into her running.
1: Yeah. Like,
2: big time. Okay. Steffi Graf would have to go close. She's a proper athlete.
1: Yeah.

0: those are the ones who stand out for me without notice. I need a bit more time to really dive into this.
1: Someone like Sonny Bill was...
2: Yeah, well, Sonny Bill was a freak, wasn't he?
1: Athletically so gifted that he'd probably be your Savabill.
0: Yeah. Cristiano Ronaldo.
2: Yep.
1: Yeah.
0: Longevity, speed, endurance.
1: Yep.
0: Skill.
2: Skill.
0: Great skill. He's ticking all the boxes. I think, yeah.
1: What about like a...
0: Parades well.
1: Like a heavyweight boxer, like a... I don't know, like Muhammad Ali or something.
2: Well, Anthony Josh was a great
1: Joshua,
2: physique.
1: He's great physique.
2: Great athlete, didn't he? Compared to someone like Tyson.
0: He would have no skill.
2: You know, I reckon?
0: Oh, ball skill. Could he juggle?
2: You might get the ball skill from the dam side.
0: Okay, yeah. I feel like you need a ball to judge an athlete, you know? Is that harsh?
2: No, you just don't like sports without a ball.
0: Well, sports, you got to have a ball, eh, Finball? You got to have a
3: ball. Not necessarily, Kyle.
0: You need to have a ball.
1: There are a few AFL players, I think, who are freak athletes.
0: Oh, Ben Cousins, his endurance was just...
1: Buddy Franklin, hot, tall, skillful, a lot of endurance. AFL players, I think, can go pretty well in that regard.
2: No, that's true.
1: Any for you?
2: Not really. The woman I would have would be Sydney McLaughlin, the world 400-meter hurdle and 400-meter runner. Well, I mean, in terms of an athlete, I don't come much more pure than her. Just very well put together.
1: Mm.
2: Great, obviously, aerobically. Freak athlete. Tall, length. Yeah, nah. And then, in terms of, I think...
0: One of the Williams girls?
2: Yep.
0: Nadia Comaneci, she got 10 perfect 10s, but not big enough. How many hands would she be? Not many.
1: She's a small frame.
2: Some good ones out there. Keep them coming. 8833.
1: Two right. 25.
2: I'm just trying to think of the bloke four. I want.
1: Well, What kind of?
2: I think you've got to have one with a major skill set, don't you? Like
0: you've got skill.
2: Good,
0: yeah. So like LeBron, I know you guys, he's a great athlete, but he couldn't punch out a 3K run.
2: Well, he probably could.
0: No, I think good speed.
2: I think he probably could.
0: No, I don't reckon.
1: You know how I stand on the LeBron-Michael Jordan debate, but I think LeBron could do a pretty decent 3K.
3: I've never heard anything unserious.
0: No. Okay, so how would his 3K run go to Bodie Barrett's?
3: Oh, Barrett's definitely has more aerobic fitness than LeBron.
0: Okay, that's what I'm saying.
3: LeBron could still run a 3K, Millsy.
0: It's slow speed, though. That's my point. Well, we want an athlete.
3: They still do a lot of fitness in basketball, but
0: hey, you guys asked me. Yeah, I'm getting an answer. I think he won't be great in the aerobic stakes.
3: Okay.
0: Yes, he can dunk a ball and be... have things centred around himself.
2: Yeah.
0: But
3: he played 48 minutes in many games in the NBA finals.
0: Good on him. I'm just saying, if I wanted to go to the breeding barn with a sire and a dam, I don't think LeBron would be it, because Bodie Barrett would smack out his 3K run better than LeBron.
2: Well, just on the Barrett breeding barn, Smiley obviously, played up to Super Rugby level, hard, great size, great frame on him, very good footballer. But Robin Barrett played basketball for New Zealand, so that's probably where the skill set comes from, isn't it?
0: Well, if Smiley Barrett was at stud, would he be standing for, 200,000?
1: Yeah. And the rest?
0: Wouldn't he?
2: Well, put it this way. He'd probably sub out the Dutch ears.
0: What?
2: Get yourself an All Black? There'd be a few that'd be queuing up to do that.
0: My cans fell off then, so I didn't quite catch the rest of that.
1: I think that's probably a good thing, Millsy.
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0: Certainly is, around about this time every Wednesday, where today Lashes and Finn try and build what Lashes always likes to call one of the great pyramids. So 10 building blocks, one being the easiest, they'll get progressively harder all the way up to number 10. Today's topic, Samuel and Finn, who captained this team?
1: Oh, here they go, mate.
2: Jeez.
1: Here they
3: Boys,
1: go.
3: It's easy.
1: No, it's not
3: hard.
0: So I'll give you the first one, and you should get it without even
1: Richie
0: blinking.
1: Richie McCaw.
0: The All Blacks in the Rugby World Cup final in 2011.
1: Yeah.
0: Correct.
2: Nice and easy.
0: Oh, so you were listening to us before.
1: No, well, I just knew that's where you go for the foundation. Just
0: well done.
1: Give
0: block
1: us a
0: number
1: tester.
0: One. Built safely. The base is there.
1: Carl Fimbles.
0: Block number two. The Black Caps at the 2019 Cricket World Cup.
1: Well, is that a trick question? I feel, oh, nah, it's got to be Kincaid, doesn't it?
2: Surely.
1: I feel like it has
0: Kane
1: to be
0: Williamson,
1: Kincaid, yeah.
0: Captained the All Black, the Black Caps, rather, at the 2019 Cricket World Cup.
1: Do you remember that game?
0: Yeah. Worst day of my life, I think. Now, I put this one quite high because I know you'll get it. I don't think, Finn, with respect, you'll probably be, oh, you might be able to get a stab at it.
1: Nasi Manu.
0: Either Highlanders captain in the 2015 Super Rugby final.
2: Wouldn't have a clue. So, yeah, good thing.
0: Who was the other one while we're there?
1: Bender.
0: Correct.

0: That's three blocks in. I think, as we said,
1: it's
0: easy.
1: Very easy.
0: You're flying.
1: All the way through.
0: Smooth sailing. Yeah. Block number four, the Warriors in the 2002 NRL Grand Final.
1: Oh, jeez. Yes, I thought this was quite hard.
2: This is the hardest one. This is very hard.
1: This is the hardest one.
0: Do you reckon?
3: Yeah.
1: I think so.
3: Without question. 2002.
4: I was one.
3: With my disdain of the Warriors.
0: Yeah, but... look, I'll give you... I think you can probably figure it out.
3: Yeah, okay. Let me just go process. Process.
2: I don't even know who's in the team in 2000.
3: Would this player be classed as like a great warrior of
0: Correct.
3: All time? Okay. Did he play for another club? No.
0: No.
2: One man
0: Jeez,
2: band.
0: We don't get...
3: Is he a friend of the show?
0: we don't get this.
2: No, they don't.
0: Do we?
1: It's not guess who.
3: I'm thinking Stacey, the little master. Well, that's...
0: It wasn't me.
3: No. the little general. Sorry, yeah. yeah, okay. Who else that era?
2: This is where I struggle.
0: I know, but I actually thought that this is where you might save him.
2: Really?
0: Yeah.
3: I mean, it's not as I go back and watch old Warriors great games, is it? No, okay, well, let's lock in the little general then, Stacey Jones.
0: Correct. Well done.
2: Well, that helps.
3: Jeez, my heart skipped a beat there, but then, yeah.
0: Four blocks in.
1: That's the hardest one.
3: Is that when Rabs gives it the New Zealander level?
0: Yeah, it is. When great Stacey try scores. From Stacey.
2: That's the hardest one.
1: That's the hardest one.
2: Don't believe that for a second.
0: The All Whites at the 2010 World Cup.
3: Block number
0: five.
3: There's a couple of options there.
2: Was it Ryan Nelson?
3: Is it Ryan Nelson or Winston Reid?
2: It's either one of them, surely.
3: Yeah. Mm. I want to go Winston.
0: Is it though?
2: No, I don't know if I want to go Winston.
3: I don't know who else it could be, because to be honest, football, obviously not my forte. Those two would be my...
2: I don't think it's Winston Reid.
1: Well, Shane Smouts was there.
3: Yeah, I know Smouts, he was there.
1: Elliott was there.
2: Millsy, please be quiet.
0: Yeah. Nah, this is good. This is what they do to us as well.
3: But what you blokes say has no impact on me.
1: Okay.
3: It's Ryan or Winston.
2: I think it's Ryan Nelson.
3: Okay.
0: What are you locking in?
3: Well, I'm happy to back Finn and go Ryan Nelson, but...
0: But?
2: Oh, this
3: something
2: is,
3: tells me I can picture
0: this.
3: Winston Reid walking
0: quite
3: out.
0: Big on this side, isn't
1: But he got that goal, didn't he?
3: He did get the goal, yeah.
0: Well done, Millsy. Just keep getting in their heads.
2: I remember Winston Reid took his shirt off, and I don't think he had an armband on.
3: Okay. I'm happy to go with you, Finn.
2: I think it's...
3: We'll lock in Ryan Nelson.
2: Yeah. It's got to be.
0: Well done, Finn.
3: Nice.
0: Well
3: fumbles.
0: Done.
2: It was really either
0: good.
2: One of them.
0: That was the other one I thought we would come in to help.
3: Really good
0: Flashes.
3: Fumbles.
0: Well
1: you guys
0: done.
1: Got your text machine off, actually?
2: Oh, it's not on, mate. You can come in and check if you'd like.
0: Five blocks built.
3: Okay.
0: Block number six.
3: Yeah.
0: We go back to rugby.
3: Okay.
0: And we go to the 2019 Rugby World Cup and who captained the Springboks. Who was their squad captain at the Springboks for the 2019 World Cup?
1: Easy.
3: Yeah.
0: Millsy did get this like that.
3: Yeah. Just double-checking, you don't want to run through the mind here.
2: Mm.
3: I think C has gone to back-to-back, to be
2: that's
3: quite honest.
2: That's what I was thinking as well. But that seems too easy to be this high.
3: Yeah, that's what I would have thought. That's what's playing tricks on you, isn't it?
0: Mm. Well, sometimes you just get... sometimes it's just the luck of the draw. You get an easier one a little bit later down the track. I thought Stacey Jones was going to be a layup.
2: Yeah, no, fair enough. Fair enough, little master.
3: Just running through.
2: I think, did he go back to back?
3: I'm pretty sure he has gone back to back.
2: Just trying to think of my annoying South African friend who keeps reminding me about it every year.
3: Yeah, nah.
2: Just go with our gut.
3: Just don't.
0: Yeah. Well, but should you go with your gut or should you
3: just
0: maybe think about it a little bit more?
2: What block is this?
3: Six.
2: Oh,
3: yeah.
2: Jeez.
3: Nah, I think he has gone back to back. Let's lock in Sia Khaleesi.
0: And you would be correct.
2: Yeah. Thought so.
0: Sia Khaleesi, captained the Springboks at the 2019 Rugby World Cup.
2: Okay.
0: Six down, four to go, gentlemen.
3: Rightio.
0: You're going okay.
3: Okay.
0: No lives in this game, unlike the Magnificent Seven. Just remember that.
3: Mm-hmm. That's all right.
0: We go to netball.
3: Oh,
2: you're
3: kidding me.
0: Millsy again got this one. quick as a flash.
2: I'm in trouble.
0: We go to the 2019 Netball World Cup. The Silver Ferns lifted the trophy.
3: We did.
0: Off the back of a pretty horror build-up. Dame Nolene came in, took over, led them to the title. But who was the captain of the Silver Ferns for the Netball World Cup in 2019?
2: Wouldn't have a clue.
0: I think you possibly would if you thought about it.
2: Really?
3: Okay. 2019, 7 years ago. I'd like to think Casey Kapua was done
2: still,
3: by then.
2: Is she still there? I don't know.
3: She's still there 7 years?
2: I don't know. That's...
3: Who was it? I know Gina Crampton was there. I know Amelia Ann Ecanasio was there.
2: She would have been too young, though, to be captain.
3: Yeah. It did... Who else we got? Laura Langman? Yeah, Laura Langman. Gina Crampton. Oh, I think it's too late for Casey Kapua, to be honest. And...
0: Do you?
2: Gosh,
0: so fun being on this one.
2: Niggly.
3: Did Millsy get this?
0: Yep, this is one that he genuinely got.
1: This is in my wheelhouse, though.
2: Yeah, this is not my wheelhouse. Millsy's got a daughter, so...
1: Yeah, and I was, you know, following sport back then as well.
2: Yeah, year 13 of high school I was.
1: 10, yeah.
2: Yeah. Thinking about my A-levels.
3: We want to go Langman?
2: Sure. Honestly, I don't have a single clue on this one. I'm really
3: but
2: lost.
3: But something tells me Gina Crampton did a lot of pissing up with Gina Crampton than I did back in my days at Dunners. But maybe she was VC. I think Laura Langman, the most capped Silver Fern of all time. And Casey Kapua were too late.
0: You're locking that in?
3: Okay, we'll lock on Laura Langman, yep.
0: Well, it took you a while, but you have built 7 blocks of the pyramid.
3: Yes, now we're talking.
0: Well done to you.
2: When did Casey retire from the Silver Ferns?
0: Not sure.
2: Off the top of your head? Was it close?
0: Shortly. I'd say she would have been around that team, possibly.
3: Okay.
2: All right.
3: What do you got? Block eight.
0: Block number eight. We go back to cricket. And we go back before your time, but an incident that is very famous and one that you should get. Who was the captain of the Australian cricket team for the underarm incident?
2: Oh, jeez.
3: I want to say... Jeepers. Oh, yeah, jeez.
2: Nothing behind my eyes, mate.
3: I'm thinking, I've actually got...
2: Zero idea.
3: One of the most
1: iconic moments in New Zealand sport.
2: Yeah,
3: but it's an unserious sport. that age, yeah. I want to go Alan Border.
0: Is that you laughing, Millsy?
3: Well, I don't know.
1: Come on.
0: You do let us skip every now and again, so if you want to come back to that.
1: One of the greats.
3: I'm struggling for the year, you see. If I had the year, then I'd...
0: I don't think the year is going to help
3: it
0: you.
3: It would, because I'd be able to think...
0: 1981.
3: Oh, okay. So that means...
0: Does that help you?
3: Let's say they were 30 then, to captain the side. That means they'd have to be born in 51, which means they would be... Yeah, okay, getting on a bit now.
0: Let me know if you want to come back to it.
2: Yeah, we'll come back to
3: it. Yeah, we'll come back to that.
2: Okay. I got no idea. That's on you. It's going to be all Lash linked to that one.
0: Now, I did have this in here because I thought that you might get it, Lash, but it might be a bit hard.
3: Oh, okay.
0: But the Chiefs Super Rugby Final in 2012.
3: The Chiefs Super Rugby Final
0: in
3: 2012. I think the captain for that side was a man by the name of Craig Clark.
0: You would be correct.
3: Yeah.
0: Well done to you.
2: That's impressive.
1: It would be easy for him.
0: Yeah. See, I wondered if I should put it higher or lower or what to do with that, but well done to you. And that means that if you can get the Australian cricket team captain, you just need to get this. England in the 2005 Ashes, who captained them in that famous series?
3: Jeez, was that 2005?
1: I'm not going to look at him.
3: No, hold on.
0: I'll steer him down.
3: Hold on. 05. Yeah, you're looking at your team consisting of...
2: Also, once again, I was 3 years of age, so...
0: Yeah.
2: Yeah. Haven't gone back and done my research on the 05
0: Ashes. I'm going to need you to be a little bit like, you know, Who Wants to Be a Millionaire, where you speak out loud and you go through the reasoning for it.
2: I actually don't know.
0: So you don't have someone coughing at you in the booth.
3: Because I've watched that great documentary, Gary Pratt, subfieldsman.
0: Gary Pratt, I could tell you
3: No, it wasn't the subfieldsman.
1: Skipper was happy with him, though.
3: He was. Was it Straussy Boy?
1: Straussy Boy.
3: Nah, a bit too early for Straussy Boy, was it?
0: Was it?
3: Was it? Jeez. Okay. Was it Straussy Boy? Because then Alistair took over sort of in the 2010s.
0: If you want to crack at the last one, you might have to give me an answer fairly quickly.
1: Yeah, how's the time going?
0: Yeah, we've got a little bit up our sleeve, but not too much.
3: Flintoff obviously played a big part.
1: Freddy.
3: I don't think he was skipper.
1: Freddy.
3: Yeah, I'm going to lock in Andrew Strauss.
0: You're going to lock in Andrew Strauss?
3: Yeah.
0: Finn, you going with that?
2: Sure.
3: Just trying to
0: back yourself.
2: I couldn't even tell you.
3: Yeah, I'll lock in Andrew Strauss.
1: He was captain for a lot of test matches.
2: Millsy knows it's
0: so
2: not.
0: So you're
2: locking
0: the England
2: smug
0: captain of the 2005 Ashes.
3: It wasn't.
0: You have locked in Andrew Strauss, who would have been the captain for a long time, but he was not the captain during that Ashes series. It was a man by the name of Michael Vaughan.
3: Well, of course it was. Oh, my God. That is so easy.
0: I told you it was easy. It was easy.
3: I could picture him. I was rolling through them, your mate Collingwood and all that. And then I couldn't think of who was batting. Three and four.
1: Taking first ball.
3: Yeah.
1: Marking centre stump.
3: No.
1: Michael Vaughan.
3: Did he open with Straussy? Or did Straussy? Because it was Alistair.
1: Was Alistair playing? He might have.
3: Yeah,
1: Michael Vaughan might have batted three.
3: I couldn't. I couldn't. I was trying to think of the top order. KP, I know KP five. Was there.
0: Do you have a guess on the Australian?
3: Was Ian Bell there, I think?
1: Oh, the Shermanator.
0: Yeah, Ian Bell, he was there.
3: Yeah.
0: Do you have a guess on the Australian captain?
1: No, you should know this.
0: You actually should.
1: Famous
0: well, you should at least
1: family.
0: Get it between one or two.
3: Yeah, that's my next guess was good. I don't know which one it is. Yeah, one of the Chappell boys.
1: There you go. Yeah. Chappelli. Which one? Greg, Trevor or Ian?
3: Is it the one that hates Ian Botham?
1: No.
3: Okay.
1: That's Ian.
3: Yeah, so I was going to go Greg.
0: You would have been right.
3: Yeah. And honestly, I'm glad I wasn't. Yeah.
1: It's gettable, that.
3: It's very gettable. That Michael Vaughan really pissed me off. I've got a lot of time for Michael Vaughan and his analysis, too. I've watched that doco three times, too. Jeez, that pissed me off.
1: That was an easy one, eh? Gettable.
3: Yeah, it was gettable.
1: Very gettable.
0: I told you it was gettable. I wasn't going to stitch you up like that, but I am glad that you didn't get it.
3: Yeah, I know.
0: It makes me feel a bit happy.

0: The Warriors are back after the bye and back on the road with a score to settle. Earlier in the season, the Tigers stunned the Waz at Go Media Stadium. Now the Warriors get their chance to return the favour. Sitting second on the ladder, every win counts as they chase down the Panthers at the top in the run towards the finals. Join Stephen McIver and Sam Ackerman for live commentary. Warriors against the Tigers. Kick off 10 o'clock tomorrow night, live right here on Sport Nation. 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
7: And away we go in this round of 32 encounter. Cape Verde retreating to their centre halves. Well, now Messi played in over the top. Oh, brilliant goal! The control was sensational. It's Messi the Magnificent in Miami. 1-0 to Argentina after 28 minutes. A beautiful ball over the top. He took it in his stride and then thumped it high into the net to make it Argentina 1, Cape Verde 0. Back into the centre circle one last time, and there goes the halftime whistle. It is Argentina 1, Cape Verde 0. Second half underway and Argentina controlling possession. Lisandro Martinez on the ball now. And they work it wide for the captain Mendes. Through the legs, cheekily. Oh, the equaliser! It's quite remarkable. This time for DeRoy Duarte, who kung fu kicks the corner flag and now is swamped by his teammates. It's a beautiful finish across the face of goal into the far corner after the cheekiest assist you're ever likely to see in this World Cup from the captain, Ryan Mendes. Referee will be checking his watch, and it is full time. Extraordinary results. There's extra time to come because it's Argentina 1, Cape Verde 1 in Miami. From the fans of Argentina. So it is Cape Verde to kick things off. They go backwards from the left-hand side towards the penalty spot and headed across the face of goal. It's still alive here for Lisandro Martinez.
8: Yes.
7: Right into the top corner from the centre half. A brilliant finish. He's got an assist today for Lionel

0: On corner duty, great area, and the header finds the back post, and it's Christian Romero on the end of Messi's service who gives Argentina their third lead in this tie. It's 3-2, 111 minutes in. Christian Romero matches Lisandro Martinez. Both centre halves have scored for Argentina.
1: There it is.
0: They've done it. Look at the relief.
1: Look at the relief.
0: Classic knockout tie here in Miami. And Argentina are through to the round of 16 to take on Egypt on Wednesday morning, Australian time. After surviving this battle with Cape Verde, in extra time, Argentina win by 3-2. And Cape Verde deserve all of the plaudits for playing their part in a quite extraordinary contest.
2: Studs Up Special, of course, your official radio partner of the 2026 FIFA World Cup. And Daniel, we just witnessed something that is going to be close to the biggest upset in World Cup history, or was close to being the biggest upset in World Cup history. They didn't quite get it done, but I don't think any... Mate, I didn't think Capo Verde were going to get a point in their group, let alone get out of their group, and now they have taken the defending world champions to extra time. Argentina 3, Capo Verde 2.
3: I'm lost for words, Rack. I really am. I don't know what to say. Very rarely have I been pulled into a game. I feel like I'm part of that country for some reason. I feel so sad for them. I'm incredibly proud of what they were able to achieve. And I don't want to come across as patronising here, but my Lord, what an incredible effort. And I think you're right in saying this was very close to being one of the greatest upsets, if not the greatest upset in the history of this tournament, which goes back to 1930, Rick. Utterly unbelievable effort. I know they've pulled players from the diaspora around the world, but this is a group of islands situated off the coast of Africa that I'm still sure most of us probably couldn't point out on a map. Draw a line out from Senegal. There's a hint. But we're going to remember them in perpetuity, for eternity. What an amazing effort. And I don't know about you, Rick, I feel quite deflated for them.
2: Yeah, they'll be gutted. I mean, there's shots now as we're watching of, their fans in tears in the stands. But really, they've got no reason to be upset. I mean, as I said at the start, I don't think anybody thought they would get this far. But here they are, and taking the defending champions all that way to extra time. And they didn't do it by parking the bus and kicking lumps either. They tried to play football, right? And they caused Argentina a few problems. They didn't necessarily have the bulk of possession, but when they did get the ball, they were capable of causing Argentina some real problems.
3: They looked better the longer the game that went on in possession, Rick. I think, if we're honest, there was very little as far as activity in the Argentine defensive end through the first half. But they were able to keep Argentina at arm's length, right? They didn't concede a whole heap of chances themselves. And it's not until, I don't know if you've heard of him, Lionel Messi, with an outrageous touch after a beautiful ball in from Lisandro Martinez in behind the centre-backs, rushing onto it. He just coolly controls it with the outside of his left foot. And just so much now says the keeper's rushing onto him, but he just lifts it beautifully, Rick. And I must admit, I thought, there's your chance. They're not going to score two, though. They won't get in front, but credit to them. They made it very difficult for Argentina throughout that game. And after halftime, they looked quite good, didn't they? They came out, they pushed, they had a lot more sort of ball in the opposition half and probably deserved that equaliser coming in the 59th minute through Duarte. And then we go into extra time after a stalemate, and man, extra time was fun.
2: Yeah, extra time was real fun. I mean, you know, both sides were pushing, actually. Neither side sat back hoping for penalties, right, which we've seen before. But both sides were trying to win this. Yeah. And you know, the Argentinians, when they got back in front, got up to 2-1, you thought, OK, that's done. Cape Verde are done. But no, they kept coming. And then they probably scored the goal of the game.
3: Oh, that's an amazing goal. Actually, Lisandro Martinez to make it 2-1 early in extra time. That's a really good finish, isn't it? A really good finish, lifting it high into the net from

0: reasonably close range. But you're right, Sydney, Lopez Cabral, wow, what an effort. Presented some space on the edge of the area just outside. I've completely forgotten his name. Alexis McAllister, yeah. Slow to sort of react and get out. And so he has to sprint to the man who's done really well to use that momentum, just changes angle, get on his inside shoulder, turn it back onto his right foot. But if he does that 100 times, Rick, how many times does he bend it into the top right-hand corner?
1: Yeah.
0: Not too many, and he's done it an extra time against the defending world champions. It was a goal of the highest quality, and part of me really wanted that to be the last scoring action of the game, but it wasn't to be. I thought we might be in real time calling a penalty shootout, but not the case.
1: No, not to be, unfortunately. But Argentina are through 3-2. And I've got to say, Daniel, you know, this Cape Verde team, we should talk more about them. First game of the tournament, they're playing Spain. I'm like, this has got 5-0 written all over it. No, they get a nil all draw. And they give away one foul in that game, which is just mind-blowing how they did that. Then they managed to get a draw out of Uruguay. They scored a couple of great goals in that game too. Then they draw with Saudi Arabia, probably unlucky not to win that. Mm. First ever World Cup out of the group stages unbeaten, and then draw Argentina and do this. I mean, for a nation of 500,000, this is absolutely outstanding. This has got to be, I mean, 1930 aside, when it was everybody's debut, this has got to be the greatest World Cup debut ever, doesn't it? Just about, you'd have to say.
0: Yeah. Yeah, absolutely, Rick. Considering what our expectations of them were, sort of close to zero. I know they had got a good AFCON a couple of years ago. It might have been 2023. I think they topped a group, didn't they?
1: They got to the
0: but
1: quarters,
0: you got a close
1: yeah.
0: look at them. You got a close look at them during the FIFA series here in New Zealand. Finland were here. Chile were here. They're obviously not at the World Cup. Mm. So, Cape Verde, I know you were really interested in seeing. You called that game. What were your impressions of them then?
1: My impressions of them then were that it was Keystone Cops at the back. And I was like, this lot at the World Cup, they're going to get murdered, was my impression, because they made so many mistakes at the back. We saw a little bit of it today, actually, with Vitinha. And not that he made the mistake, but doing Cruyff turns in his own six-yard box to get away from strikers. He did that against Chile in the first game, and I remember saying to Nathan Elaine on commentary, he's like, you can't be doing that at a World Cup. His coach will be screaming at him. You'll have to get that out of him before they go, no, just do it in a knockout game against Argentina. Go on. He did it again. But they just seem to have got their organisation and their communication down, because I think that was part of the problem. They were trying to do a lot with the ball playing out, and I think they went a little bit more direct. They stopped, it's a technical term, I don't know if you've heard of it, Daniel, but they stopped faffing about with it at the back.
0: Right.
1: And they were a bit more direct and made a bit more, they were a bit more assertive in their decision making. That seems to me is what's changed. And also, they kept their shape really well from penalty area to penalty area.
0: Yes.
1: You know, so those defensive midfielders that you had screening the back four, who sometimes would go AWOL, weren't going AWOL at this World Cup.
0: Yeah, really disciplined defensively. That's been reflected by the lack of goals that they've conceded during this tournament. At least the nations like Haiti had great endeavour, but didn't have that. Crikey, I could mention New Zealand in the same breath, right? Conceding 10 goals in three group games. So, you know, huge credit goes to Pedro Letao Brito, their head coach. Great nickname, what do they call him, Babista?
1: Babista,
0: or something.
1: Yeah.
0: He's a dead ringer for Smokey Robinson. absolute dead ringer. And you know what? He was playing a tune with them. So amazing to think the ride they had, and, well, the ride they could continue to have. That close, they'll be devastated, right? And I'm sure this is a real wake-up for Argentina, who've done enough, I guess. But it's not the type of performance that would, you know, strike fear in the heart of maybe some of the other nations.
1: No, I wouldn't have thought so. I mean, if you're Egypt watching this after your game against Australia, you're probably thinking, oh, there's a couple of things we can take away from this game. I mean, I thought Egypt against Australia, which we saw earlier today, was a pretty average game when you compared it to this one.
0: Yeah.
1: But the Egyptians do have a solid shape. I kind of was at that point where I've picked Argentina pre-tournament to win the tournament, to go back-to-back, and for them to beat France in the final. That's been my prediction from before it kicked off. Now you start going, well, that performance is the worst we've

0: seen up until now, they looked imperious, Argentina. But they looked lackadaisical. I don't know if it was a lack of motivation because of who the opponents were and they thought they could just walk through this game.
1: Yeah, you might be right. The goal the first goal they concedes, it's a little bit lackadaisical. You know, it comes in from the right wing side, not closing down, not enough pressure on the ball, and the defender's nutmegged, isn't he?
0: Yep.
1: And then the second player sort of a little bit slow to react, and they get the ball into the dangerous area, and Duarte has it in the back of the net. So, yeah, you do that against – well, if you do that against France, it might be double figures, the way the French attack's going.
0: Yeah, exactly.
1: If they meet them in a final, so.
0: Yeah, I mean, because Duarte was completely unmarked, right?
1: Yeah.
0: Lisandro Martinez was, I think – inside him on the edge of the 6 yard, zonally marking the edge of the 6 yard, whoever the left back for Argentina was completely missed this player. And so he had free run of the area, Duarte. So yeah, I think maybe there's a little bit of that. But I mean, if you're Egypt, you got to take something out of this, right? You've got to think, okay, they're gettable. Here's how Cape Verde did it. We could take some of this away. It's just whether or not this might fire the Argentinians up to go, hey, that was our get out of jail free card. We can't do that again.
1: Yeah. I just like how Cape Verde sort of kept true to themselves. And the last 3 or 4 minutes, Rick, it felt like they could get another. It really did. Heartbreak for them. But once the dust settled, they will reflect and they'll realise that they've grabbed the attention and admiration of the football world, I would have thought, you know. To push this giant of the FIFA World Cup, the reigning world champs, that far, keeping Messi on the field for 120 odd minutes.
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5: The crowd are on their feet. It's the first game of today's schedule. As the round of 32 comes to a close today, the round of 16 begins tomorrow. Will Australia be a part of it, or will it be Egypt's? The final countdown is on here on SEN. Our coverage brought to you by Valvoline, the original engine oil. And we are underway from Dallas Stadium. The Socceroos kicking us off first, going from left to right in this first half, scoring to the right of your radio dial or on your TV. If you want to use SEN Sync, you can sync SEN's commentary to your TV pictures in real time. Socceroos are going to the right, wearing their gold shirts, the green shorts and the white socks. In the right, they'll swing in the second ball and head it down and in by Emma Mashua. And it is Egypt who lead 1-0 after 12 and a half minutes in Dallas. Coming to touch the ground, so it did look like the left foot was planted, and then the contact was made, buckling the left leg backwards. And it looks like the halftime whistle has been blown, so that is going to end the half, and we'll keep a watchful eye over Jordy Boss to see how he recovers immediately from this injury.
6: Very strong.
5: So Jordy Boss succumbing to the injury, and Sky Trewin is on, a former Melbourne City player who made the move to the United States with New York City FC in January. Right knee, blocked the shot, and gets Australia and Egypt to extra time as the final whistle sounds at the end of 90, and we have another 30 minutes of football to go in the round of 32 in Dallas. James Archie, I think Mabil would give Australia a bit of energy out wide when Metcalf's probably just been lagging a little bit as the extra time period gets underway. From the start of the game to present, with Aidan Hrustic on the left, Mohamed Toure through the middle, and Awa Mabil on the right. And there's a foul that's been run here, and a yellow card has been shown as well for Haysom Hassan, who had two hands on the back of Aziz Baige's shirt. Aziz Baige is totally fed up with Hassan, who's been a pest on that side of the field.
6: Yes,
5: for a throw into Australia right wing. And I don't think they will get any time to do it, Australia, as the first 15 minutes have expired. So a half-time break here, which will only be, well, should only be about 30 seconds in practice, or in theory, but in practice it ends up being about 3 minutes. Engine Oil, an official supporter of the 2026 FIFA World Cup. Second half is underway. What will we get in the final 15 minutes? At least
6: that was a big chance for the Socceroos.
5: Yasser Ibrahim is the other player down. And that'll be the end of extra time, and we are going to a penalty shootout. Nations eliminated from the penalty shootout at this World Cup a couple of days ago in back-to-back matches with Germany and the Netherlands. Both knocked out. It looks like Australia are going to go first. Harry Soutar is walking out here for the Aussies. First kick of the shootout. Harry Soutar for Australia steps up, and he goes over the crossbar and misses. He arced his run into the spot. The right-footed delivery goes over the crossbar, and Australia are 0 from 1. And Sorbert, who were both brought on late in extra time for this moment.

0: one against the other. Australia's captain between the posts. Sorba on the right foot. He goes to Matt Ryan's side, and it's a goal for Egypt. Matty Ryan dived the correct way, but he missed the Australian goalkeeper.
1: And he went nice and early too, so he knew before he even kicked that he was going to be going that way. But just the power and the placement was just enough for the Egyptians to take a one-goal lead.
0: Ryan missed and Sorba hit. So it's 1-0 after one kick for Egypt. To get Australia on the boards, Irvine gets it. Calmly taken penalty, top right corner. Australia have one in the bank.
1: Oh, that's a perfect free kick.
0: Robbia's right-footed penalty. He steps up and he rolls it down the middle. Matt Ryan dove to his left. Robbia went the other way. And it's 2-1 for Egypt after two kicks each. For Awomabil. Right-footed shot from Mabil, slow approach, and he too rolls it down the centre and scores for Australia. Third kick for Mohamed Salah. Can the legend do it for Egypt? Rolls around to his left, strides in, and he almost penenkas Matt Ryan and puts it down the middle and scores.
1: Wow, how cool is that?
0: Lucas Harrington to keep Australia in the shootouts. Harrington hits the crossbar and misses. Crossbar and out from Harrington. And now Egypt are on the cusp. They need just one more to send Egypt into the round of 16 and to knock out Australia. He measures out his run-up. Hossam Abdul-Majeed for Egypt against Matt Ryan of Australia. The slow approach, the stutter, and he gets it. Hossam Abdul-Majeed scores. Egypt win the shootout, and they move into the round of 16. It is the end of the road for the Socceroos. And the long wait for the green and golds to win a knockout match at the World Cup will continue. Joyous scenes for Egypt in their first ever knockout appearance at the tournament, and they will go on and they will play either Argentina or Cape Verde in the next stage of the tournament.
2: I thought Egypt played within themselves a bit in this game. Do you think maybe Hassan Hamann, isn't it, the Egyptian coach, do you think he saw what they did against Turkey where the Australians just mopped up all the pressure and then hit them on the break twice and was conscious of that, didn't want to be caught? So the Egyptians didn't really let the handbrake off too much because I thought they'd win that comfortably.
3: Yeah, maybe you're right. I think two sides who are comfortable in that type of game, you look at the amount of success Egypt has had at AFCONs over the years, you wouldn't say they're a helter-skelter footballing side. They're very good at managing the occasion and managing the game. When Australia are similar, Australia very well organised with Soutar in the middle, the three at the back. Again, there was grumblings about the selection. We can get into some of the decisions later on in the game. But I thought in that first half, Australia didn't really grab much momentum till late on in that first half, when Egypt did start well and probably deserved the opening goal. And it's a really lovely header, isn't it, to put them in front after, just 13 minutes, Ashour. Really good header, just a second international goal, both coming at this tournament. So Australia had to sort of push things, but I don't think they felt much desperation in that first half. They're quite comfortable. You know, one's a manageable deficit, but they started really brightly in that second half and get their rewards as Haney's own goal. It's a tough own goal, isn't it?
2: Yeah,
3: Again, it's a really good ball in, plenty of bodies there. I think it flicks an Australian defender and he doesn't know much about it and it nestles in. And it won all with, 10 minutes into the second half. I don't know about you, Rick, the more I watched, the penalties were just screaming out to me.
2: Yeah.
3: I'm sure, Australia will probably lament, did we, did

0: we do enough. They were probably finishing the better of the two sides over the last sort of 10, 15 minutes, but two sides who don't look at the top end of the park as sharp and as pointy and as dangerous as others. So hence why I think they were a little bit risk adverse, knowing, you know, if we have to grab two, it's going to be difficult.
1: Yeah, I mean, I didn't think Australia were going to... I mean, the fact that their goal was an own goal from a corner sort of sums up how they attack, right? They don't really a lot. It's a lot down to set pieces, and I just really didn't think they'd have enough to hurt Egypt today, which is why I thought Egypt would get through like 2-0, something like that. But that was the case. So they were probably the better side towards the end of 90 minutes. I think the Egyptians played well within themselves. But we should talk about Tony Popovich as a manager at this World Cup has made some interesting decisions, and some of them have come off and some of them haven't, right? Like, go back to that first game against Turkey. He decided he was going to play Patrick Beach in goal over the more experienced Matty Ryan. Everybody went, what are you doing? This kid's just been playing A-League. He's hardly played for Australia. And he's been one of the finds of the tournament in goal, right? And then you've also had Ocon Isla in that first game as well. He got selected over Jackson Irvine. And you're like, wow, this young kid just applying his trade in the A-League for Sydney, and you're giving him this opening game against the Turks, against that midfield? Big call. Came off beautifully, and he looked like an absolute genius. Next game, he decides to start Matthew Leckie against the United States, who looked like he was playing on half speed in that game. He was just off the pace, Matthew Leckie. But then turned around against Paraguay and played a good game to get them out of the group. But then in this game, when it goes to penalties, or just before it goes to penalties, bringing Matty Ryan on for Patrick Beach, I know it's easy to do in hindsight, but at the time I thought Beach is, what, 6'6", much bigger
0: riding,
1: frame than
0: riding
1: Matt
0: the hot hand too, right?
1: Well, that not only that, but Matt Ryan's what, he's quite a small goalkeeper for a goalkeeper. He's, what, 6 foot, something like that. And he looked small in goal. You put Patrick Beach in goal, I mean, he's got Inspector Gadget arms. He can just about stand in the middle and touch both posts. So, you know, that's got to get in people's heads. Plus, I wouldn't have thought Egypt would have had as much tape on Patrick Beach saving penalties as they would on Matty Ryan. So
0: the Egyptians were watching tape on Matty Ryan, weren't they, when he was coming on. We saw that great shot of them with the iPads out and having a look, probably looking at the four penalties he had to line up against for Levante this season, where he saved just one of them. And in fact here, Rick, you know, thanks to the wonderful FB reference, which is a great sort of stats accumulating site, in all league fixtures, I don't have cup fixtures, I don't think, Matty Ryan has saved five penalties, about 14% of them in his time. So you wouldn't say that's a great success rate.
1: No.
0: So, yeah, you're right, it is hindsight, but the irony's not lost on me. It starts off with Australian fans complaining about Matty Ryan not playing the first game, and then Australian fans complaining about Matty Ryan playing the last bit. So, you know, you look a genius when it comes off, a la Vahal with Tim Krul, who, that's probably the first instance I've seen of this, but I'm a little bit sceptical. I haven't done a deep data analysis, but how many times does a player get subbed on with minutes to go and misses? We saw that in the Paraguay-Germany game, the Paraguayan defender who was subbed on missed. And in this instance, the roll of the dice with the keeper hasn't worked. So I'm sure there will be a lot of grief heading Popovich's way. But I didn't agree with the changes. But the fact that they got for game two, but the fact they got through, maybe that was wise to have some steam in the legs for this one. But I'm sure some will question the endeavour. It was interesting listening to Mark Milligan on SBS talk about. He's been there, he understands the pain, but he wants to know what the plan is as far as a federation to take this team to the next step. It's not about qualifying and being happy to qualify. I think maybe New Zealand's still in that boat, Rick. We're kind of still happy to be there. Australia now have got out of the group at a relatively good clip, and they want to take that next step, but it's damn hard. It really is.
1: Yeah, I talked to Archie Thompson before the World Cup kicked off. It was around the time of the A-League Grand Final, and I asked him about this Socceroos group and what he expected of this World Cup, and he said he was reticent to write them off, but he said, look, I'm not expecting, this isn't their World Cup, 2030 is their World Cup, because they're such a young side, so there's still a lot of growth in this team.

0: So I think if you take that on board, then getting out of your group, making a knockout round when it's not your time, and you're going to be a better team in 4 years, actually sets them up pretty well for 2030 in Portugal, Spain and Morocco.
1: Yeah, and your heart goes out to Harry Soutar, who's been so important to them in that heart of that back three. Just a giant of a figure. I almost laughed when it went up to, you know, tossing the coin for extra time, and he's lined up against his opposite number, who's around his waist, and Mo Salah. It really was. Mate, little v large, but he blasts ones over the bar.
2: That's got to be one of the worst penalties I've ever seen.
1: Yeah, is he the number one penalty taker?
0: No, I think he's doing the Braveheart captain, go first, the lead by
1: but
0: example.
1: Who's your best penalty taker? I still think getting that first one when you are going first is just so important. And you do have an advantage, it does seem, as far as a penalty shootout, if your team goes first, and if you can get that first goal, not a great moment. Luca Harrington, I feel for. He's got an enormous future, the 18-year-old. And, you know, good on him for being brave enough to step up and take some penalties. When you consider the Germans, it sounds like there are a number of players who didn't want to take a penalty. He was brave enough to do it, and unfortunately hits the crossbar, doesn't he? So I know he's got a long career ahead, but, you know, I hope people don't pile in on him.
0: No.
1: He was at least brave enough to go over the top, if you know what I mean.
0: Well, exactly. If you've got an 18-year-old central defender coming forward to take your fourth penalty in a World Cup penalty shootout, what's the rest of the team doing? Like, because you've mentioned the Germans. Well, where are those more experienced Australian players? Where's Aziz Bayich? Where's guys like that, right? I would have expected them to take penalties first. I've got a confession to make, though, Daniel. And I didn't really care who got out of this game into the next round at all. So it's not about an anti-Australian thing. But that first penalty, I was sat at home on the couch by myself watching that game. The wife and kid were out. And when he hit it, and he hit it like he did, and it went so high, I actually laughed out loud because I was just like, I couldn't believe what I was seeing. It was just that.
1: Well, they're Australian at the end of the day too, right?
0: Well, there is probably a bit of that, but it was just this automatic, oh my God, laugh out loud when he blasted. I mean, that makes, you know, the Chris Waddle, David Beckham, even, you know, William Saliba penalties or Gabriel penalties look on target, doesn't it? It was so high, so far over the bar, it was ridiculous.
3: This is a Sport Nation Football World Cup moment. It's tight, it's tense, it's Wembley, and then Jeff Hurst strikes. Hat-trick in a World Cup final. England's greatest moment and still one of football's biggest debates. Did it cross the line? History says yes, and England are world champions.
4: That was a Sport Nation Football World Cup moment.
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5: And it will be the European side to kick things off in New Jersey. Away we go. And they're in behind.

0: offside flag goes up. Opportunity for Martinelli. And penalty won by Brazil, perhaps. Referee waves off the appeal. Wow. It'll be up to VAR as a goal kick has been awarded. The VAR centre has awarded the spot kick, and it's party time for Brazil. But Guimarães, stuttering approach, and the keeper saves it. Nyland for Norway is the hero right now. It's a terrible penalty.
1: And a chance for the left winger, Sheldrup, to dance around one. Teases one in Haaland! Oh, yes! For Norway! Erling Haaland commands the box, heads it home into the bottom corner past Alisson Becker, and Norway lead. They've never lost to Brazil, and they're 1-0 up in the 80th minute here. Here's Haaland. And the shot, oh my goodness! Erling Haaland,
2: unbelievable,
1: has slotted it in the bottom corner for a famous double in the 90th minute. Norway lead 2-0 over Brazil.
2: And as their bench empties and runs towards the man, Erling Haaland, that, I'm afraid, is all she wrote. Game over.
1: Neymar with 79 goals for his country. It's a slow, measured approach. Another stutter and sends the goalkeeper the wrong way. He froze him, in fact. And he makes it Norway 2, Brazil 1. How much more time is there?
2: They've
1: done it again. Norway still unbeaten against Brazil. And they're into the quarterfinals after a monumental upset in New Jersey. Erling Haaland with a priceless double as Norway beat Brazil 2-1 to book their spot against either England or Mexico in the last eight. And France will get us underway, and they kick for touch, and they find touch 5 metres from the corner flag, and now they'll squeeze in on Paraguay. We've seen this tactic quite a bit. Drags it back with that left boot and goes back to Dembele. Oh, Mbappe got his chance in the middle and could not connect with the header. It was taken away by Paraguay. Last touch off them. Square pass to Rabiot. Clever little balk there by Elise. Open up space for Rabiot, who's never afraid to take on a long-range strike, but this one sails over the crossbar harmlessly. France have the set piece. Elise, great-looking ball, back post, almost own goal candidate, but Paraguay scramble it clear, get it out of play, headed out for the corner. And Paraguay, so far so good for them. They have held France to no score in the first half. They've kept Mbappe quiet. At the break in Philadelphia, it is France 0, Paraguay 0. And Paraguay about to kick off the second half here. Goalless against France. What a distribution this is. Mbappe is through on goal. Did he handle? Oh, he couldn't make it sit. And Mbappe has wasted the best chance of the game after one of the best pieces of goalkeeping you're ever likely to see from Mannion. Koundé takes on the strike, and he brought the best out in Orlando Hill. It was a 30-metre pile driver that was bound for the back of the net from the French midfielder. Pass it straight to Upamecano, and now Mbappe, and he too can't keep the shot down. Has the Jabalani made an appearance at the FIFA World Cup of 2026? Is it South Africa all over again? Let's listen in to the Uzbeki referee.
3: After the off-field review, number 8 of defender trips attacker player inside the penalty area. Decision is penalty.
4: Go Speedy.
1: France have their spot kick, and guess who's going to step up and take it? Here goes Mbappe. Stuttering approach, sends the keeper the wrong way, and France lead in Philadelphia. He rolls it into the side netting with the right foot pass, past Hill, and in the 70th minute, France 1, Paraguay 0. France win it back off a tired Caceres. Mbappe with a chance to run at defenders here. Cuts inside and brings out the best in Hill. It was a central kind of strike, and he was able to beat it away, and Elise picks up the scraps. Dangerous situation here. Maurizio on the turn. Gets the shot on target, but no power to really test Mannion, who gets down and smothers it and keeps it under his control. And launched forward. Doué is goal side. Mbappe's got his hand up in the middle. Doué cuts it back. Mbappe! How did Mbappe not score? The clock has stopped, and France are through.

0: to the quarterfinals. Paraguay put up a brave showing, but it's a Kylian Mbappe penalty that separates the two teams, and we'll have France against Morocco in the quarterfinals. This could still kick off after full time. Cards are being shown here to members of the Paraguayan coaching staff.
1: Thanks to SEN. Tune in for live FIFA World Cup commentary of France versus Morocco. Kick off 8 a.m. tomorrow, right here on Sport Nation.
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0: Portugal against Spain on SEN. We are underway. It is Spain kicking us off wearing their away strip of the all-white, while Portugal are in the all-wine reds today. Midfield battle begins here. Vitinha dispossessed, and now it's Spain who carry it forward, and the first shot is on target from a long way outside the 18-yard box. Mikel Oyarzabal links up nicely with Pedro.

Neto and then swings the ball across the halfway line from left to right. And barreling forward here is Joao Cancelo. He can work a ball into the area. He goes for the shot instead, which is a blazing shot past the top right corner of the goal face. It's out into the crowd. Now they start to get noisy. Lovely move from Spain. Olmo plays in. Oyarzabal, who's dragged wide. It was a delightful ball in behind the Portuguese defence from Dani Olmo. The flag stayed down. And now Spain will try and counter down the other end. Yamal's got a free wing. He cuts inside on his left. Yamal's shot is on target. Saved by Costa. Back to Baena. Saved by Costa again. Double save from Diogo Costa of Portugal. Cucurella. Pedri sends it in all the way to the line. And Diogo Costa is dropped on the goal line. Stuck out a big left boot. And then the follow-up from Olmo. I think the flag might have gone up off Diogo Costa. In line with the 18-yard box. Left-footed delivery comes into the back post. Headed across the area by Felix. And then the flick shot from Cristiano Ronaldo. 6 yards out. Is too light of a touch. And Unai Simon recovering back across his line. Jumps in and makes the catch. Proper chess match. And it might just be about to break open here for Spain.

Mikel Merino played in behind, and his first time finish finds the bottom left corner. It is Portugal 0, Spain 1 after 90 plus 1 minutes. Bukede is out there quickly. Conceição goes back post. Header is just over the crossbar. Rushing into the area was Bernardo Silva, and his header from just about 6 yards out goes over the crossbar, and there's a coming together between Bernardo Silva and Rodri and Aymeric Laporte, all the Manchester City personnel. Everyone waits at the edge of the area, sends it in. There was a clipping header at the front post, and it never sneaked in at the back post from João Neves, and that is full time in Dallas. Mikel Merino's injury time winner for Spain will send them on into the quarterfinals. Portugal's run at this World Cup comes to an end. Cristiano Ronaldo's World Cup career comes to an end. Portugal are going home, and Spain stay alive in this World Cup, but only just. At full time, it ends Portugal 0, Spain 1. The stakes are high and the tensions are higher. The United States against Belgium. And we are underway in Seattle with Belgium kicking us off. Tielemans winds up. Shot is blocked. Secondary shot comes in and is just tipped away by Matt Fries, the American goalkeeper, as Timothy Castagna put one on target into the top corner. And the goalkeeper is worked early. Dodi Lukebakio runs ahead of the center circle out towards the right side. He stops. He's getting pursued, then lays it in down the right side. Cross comes in. Tielemans had the shot and had an air swing at it. He just scuffed off the laces of his boot. Had he made full contact with it, that would have been an attempt on target. He's on the byline on the edge of the area at that junction. His cross is blocked by Freeman. Comes back into the area. They haven't cleared the box here, the United States. And it's poked in for Belgium. The second ball came in across the six-yard box. And Charles de Quintelare was there to poke it in from close range. And after just 9 minutes of football, it is the United States 0, Belgium 1. So it'll be Tillman again, who strides in, and he has scored! The United States find the equaliser. And for the second time, it's Malik Tillman who scores a free kick. The goalkeeper was fooled. There was a slight touch. Thibaut Courtois wrong-footed. And this Seattle crowd is absolutely electric right now. Trossard on the left wing. He's got Dest in front of him. Drops the shoulder, gets to the byline, crosses in, into the area, and Belgium have scored. Goals flying in this round of 16 game. And Charles de Quintelare gets his brace. A second goal after 33 minutes for de Quintelare. And it was some tidy work from Trossard down the left, who stood it up to the back post. And in a flash, it is Belgium who lead 2-1 against the US. No one around him. Thibaut Courtois makes the catch, and that is half-time. And Fries comes out of his area to try and control. He's way off his line. Belgium can score a third goal. What a mess from the United States. And Hans van Aken has put Belgium 3-1 in front. Near the corner flag, plays it into McKennie, lifts it into the box, looking for Pepe, headed away by Belgium. Secondary ball comes in, and it was a laser shot from Sebastian Berhalter, who's just missed the target. It's no goal for the United States, and it swung just wide of the left upright. But here's Colin Balogun, who's beaten his defender, an error from Mekele, and Balogun shot.

4-1 scoreline. Full time from Seattle, and the United States are out. All the co-hosts of this World Cup have been eliminated, and Belgium get the win. They will march into the quarterfinals. They will take on Spain in a couple of days.

0: Warriors are back after the bye and back on the road with a score to settle. Earlier in the season, the Tigers stunned the Waz at Go Media Stadium. Now the Warriors get their chance to return the favour. Sitting second on the ladder, every win counts as they chase down the Panthers at the top in the run towards the finals. Join Stephen McIver and Sam Ackerman for live commentary. Warriors against the Tigers. Kick off 10 o'clock tomorrow night, live right here on Sport Nation.
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0: More rare than Haley's Comet, Scotty's finally using his leave. This is Sammy and Izzy on Sport Nation.
11: Queensland.

0: be ashamed to win this 2-1.
1: Why?
0: Because they don't. The Blues don't have a coach. They don't have a structure. They have a former Blues icon sitting in the coaching booth. They don't have a coach. Good morning and welcome to Sport Nation. Welcome to Thursday morning. It has been a big week already. But hey, if you're just waking up today, if you might be a little bit tired, might be a little hazy, I want you to remember one thing. Today, we are all Israel Dag. It's Friday. Especially for those working on a public holiday and those good sorts.
1: Flip this around on Dagger. Flip this around on Dagger. Own it. Come on.
0: Good morning to you, wherever you are around the country. Let's look. Are you well, Dagger? You had a big trip to and from Wellington. You good?
1: Yeah, happy as. Happy as. Win, lose. Happy as.
0: Mate, I'm pleased to hear it. We've got a big show coming up for you today as well. We'll be speaking to Ricardo Ball, catching up on all things in the FIFA World Cup arrest day.
1: Oh, is that still happening?
0: A well-earned rest day. Imagine that. Chance for our team to catch their breath. And what do? Tell them to get up early to have a yarn to us. Punishers. Ricardo Ball will be joining us a little after 7 o'clock. Jacob Laban from the Warriors. Man, red hot form. Can't wait to speak to Jakey Laban, head of the game against the Tigers. That's tomorrow. We will have commentary right here on Sport Nation for that one. Just doing a little bit as well on the NRL dub. We might as well get one of our faves, Patricia Malepo, in as well. She'll be in at 8 o'clock. Also, either side of the 8 o'clock hour, we're talking a little bit of Super Rugby Obiki. Paris Lokatui, the Matatu loose forward, will be joining us, and Jade Coates out of Chiefs Manawa as well, Paulie Moati. And in fact, in this first hour, we're going to sneak in a little cricket chat too. Will Young out of the Caribbean as the

what a moment that is for him as well. On the women's side, the duo Karolina Muchova will take on Coco Gauff, and Marta Kostyuk will take on Linda Noskova. Conrad Smith has been appointed New Zealand Rugby Head of Men's High Performance. Looking forward to getting your take on this one, Dagger. Absolutely. And a little bit of Warriors chat's been going around as well. Kurt Capewell, Rocco

0: both in due time. I think the big opportunity to stay. Rocco, we'll get him back playing, see where he goes from there. Kurt Capewell, we'll see how he goes as well. And those are, yes, your morning recharge. Thanks to the crew at Signet. Yeah, well, they are a very good crew at Signet. We always love having them backing us up. Thank you very much. And it's brought to you by them. You can get yourself a power bank. Just hit signet.com. That is the way, and that is how we are shaping on what is looking like a pretty Phil Noise day. Let's get the block, shall we? Hey, Dagger.
1: Oh, so you're going to wear it.
0: Where do you want to start?
1: I don't think you had
0: where
1: that on, actually.
0: Do you want to start today?
1: Probably should take that off with some of those comments yesterday.
0: I'm having my moment. You can have your rebuttal in a moment.
1: No, go on then. Explain yourself. Okay,
0: thank you. State of Origin 2026 concluded and Queensland choked. Queensland choked in a massive way. That was an underwhelming Queensland performance. New South Wales are champions of State of Origin. Mm. They did it. The battlers from the Blues, monumental outsiders, they got the job done against the Queensland team who had it all in front of them. They were at home. They've dominated this series. The master coach, who apparently was having his last crack, many people expecting Billy Slater to move on. But what they came up with, welcome, Queensland
1: fans.
0: Good
1: strategy from Queensland.
0: To find out.
1: Were great.
0: To find out. You've just found out what it's like to be a New South Wales fan, Queenslanders. Well done. You're the favourites. Big time favourites. Everything's going your way. Nothing suggests you should be winning, losing rather, and you find a way to bottle it. Queensland lost that game just as much as New South Wales won it. New South Wales produced a performance that, as I mentioned yesterday, there's only one way, just one way, for New South Wales to be able to win, and that had to be at this arena, finding something to produce that kind of result. But they couldn't have produced that result if Queenslanders had stood up and got the job done.
1: Gee, you've been thinking about this all night. How am I going to come in and talk about
0: 70%
1: this and blame 70% Queensland?
0: 70% completion rate from Queensland in Queensland. 70% completion. All the Blues tries came because of errors out of Queensland. And it was done. They held their nerve.
1: You get forced to make errors. Pressure starts building. Nathan Cleary running an
0: absolutely
1: clinic.
0: You absolutely do. Which is why all the upsets happen.
1: Big. Mitch Barnett, good. Cam Murray.
0: Yep.
1: You know, like there was Hudson Young. He was on a bit of a tear. He took a lot of those things personal. Now, look, I thought they were on. For the full 80, they deserve thoroughly deserve to win that game. And you could tell that they had a lot to play for. They had a lot to play for. There was a lot of speculation, a lot of conversations leading into this. And the emotion on Laurie Daly's face following that, you could see it meant a hell of a lot to him.
0: For sure.
1: He was raw, emotional. I asked him the question straight after whether he's going to continue on. I think he's already made up his mind, and I don't know if he'll go around again, but, mate, that was a performance. And it's quite funny, you finish the game, Sammy, and there's a lot of talk, you know, Ashley Klein's name's brought up constantly, and, you know, there's a lot of blaming, but I just think New South Wales thoroughly deserved that win. They were on another level. They played a game that was fast-paced, very limited mistakes. They put them under extreme pressure, and pressure provides opportunities, and they took them. So, well done to Laurie Daly. Great coach.
0: He's not. He's not a great coach. Do you know how I know that?
1: Why?
0: He said so. He said so himself. He says, It's not about being a coach, it's about being a leader. And that's what he was with this effort. Now, he has said that, you know, about people having a crack and making it personal, that he found that really tough. And I couldn't agree more for him. I've been very clear with my criticism of Laurie Daly in the job.

0: I adore Laurie Daly. One of my faves of all time. He did not get the tactics right in game one or game two. He did not get the interchange right at all. And he said that's exactly what he's prepared to cop. Selections, tactics, interchange. His words in the interview post-match with Channel 9. I've got a clean conscience, Dagger. I know you think that I made it personal, and I didn't go after the guy at all. I said that those are the things that New South Wales were lacking. They got it right on this occasion.
1: You got to back a coach selections. Like everyone's talking about Jack Bostock, and yeah, the butchered the first opportunity on the left hand side, but it's a big place. You know, turn around, got caught on his in goal, got out, saved that. That was a desperation moment. So I don't know, like, just got to kind of back a coach when they make these selections. Like, there's going to be probably multiple selections this weekend for the All Blacks.
0: And we're going to question. Looking forward to talking about it.
1: So, well done, New South Wales. Well done, Laurie Daly. Fourth team ever to win a decider in Suncorp, Brisbane. Not many teams go there and do that, so. Queensland on the other side. Yeah, it was mind-boggling. They just missing.
0: That was not Queensland.
1: Yeah, they were missing so many tackles. Like, you know, Ponga at the back, he missed a couple, particularly that one with Bradman Best.
0: 50 missed tackles, Dagger. 50 missed tackles.
1: Yeah, that was, like, Cam Munster was falling off a couple, and, you know, that Liam Martin moment, he ran through them and offload to Stephen Crichton, and then Marky Mark on the outside just puts Selwyn Cobb on skates, offloads on the inside to Nathan Cleary. They just looked a bit off. Which is weird. Playing at home, Suncorp decider in front of their own fans and people, and they looked a bit flat.
0: Here's a stat for you, Dagger. The last three games at Suncorp Stadium, won by New South Wales. Mm. Two of them deciders.
1: Mm.
0: I'm not saying the fear factor's gone, but it's not what it once was. It's not this impenetrable fortress that you can't get through, can't get past, and you're beaten in the mind before you get there. They showed up, but I was proud of what New South Wales put out, for sure.
1: So they should be, Sam.
0: They did it losing their fullback. They did it losing their winger. Those are two very hard interchanges to cover. And Queensland moved it out there, got some exposure, got themselves a chance within that match. But the simple fact remains that it was the Queensland errors that kept giving New South Wales those opportunities. Another point to be proud of if you're a New South Wales fan, Nathan Cleary has now officially got rid of the can't do it in Origin conversation. That was his fourth decider in his first win, but he did it in a fashion where he was player of the match. He scored the most points for New South Wales now in the history of Origin. Man of the match, Wally Lewis Medal for Man of the Series. He had the most points ever scored in a decider, and they could have taken another 2 points after that last try to really ice it and own that point, get to 20 points individually. He didn't care about that. He wasn't there for that. Immortality is now guaranteed for Nathan Cleary. He will be a rugby league immortal. He has to with his club form. He's done it now at this level too. That's it. All the haters can now just quietly go file away in a little box. I had fun last night. That was good. I enjoyed that. Queensland fans, how'd you go? Had us up on the text line, 88833. If anyone wants to come talking about how they've been hard done by refereeing decisions, please don't think I haven't come unprepared on that. I'm ready for you, so I invite such a conversation. Great moment, though. Let's get ourselves to the break, and on the other side, talk about something else that'll fill the warm cockles of our hearts, the All Blacks, and where they go next.
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0: write your text, as always, on this show. 8833. We love to hear from you. Joshy from the West Coast is... he says, how can I call myself a New South Wales supporter for saying that about the Blues not winning yesterday? Because I, Joshy, am also a rugby league analyst. I've watched what's in front of me over the course of the series, and there has not been anything that resembles a closeness between the two sides on performance. Queensland have been outstanding, 95% completion in Melbourne, all over them, 20-point win. And some real big outs for New South Wales. I didn't expect, I'll put my hand on my heart here, and I didn't know that Queensland were going to choke like that.
1: If I support a team.
0: I couldn't have foreseen
2: it. I am backing them to the rafters. Honestly, the series I just never felt... You supported them. You backed them. It was, you were always. I don't know whether you were playing games. Probably because you're a seasoned veteran broadcaster, so you probably were. If I could take anything away from this series, you'd think it was a 3-0 drubbing for Queensland.
0: Queensland were the better side in game one and two, and there's no way they should have been the worst side in game three, but they were. And Queensland fans, they'll accept that. I'm sure they will. It'll be interesting to see what they do and don't accept. Mark wants to know, is Laurie Daly the best coach in the world? No. He was a leader that produced something in a team that needed to. Absolutely. They absolutely did. And the players, if they did it for Daly, that's awesome. If they did it for the state, if they did it for their careers, then excellent. Like if Laurie Daly, I don't think Laurie Daly comes back next year. I'm saying this respectfully. I believe selection-wise over what New South Wales needs to become a consistent side, I think they need someone with more coaching experience. And I'm talking about coming in as a coach, not coming in as a former player, which is what Laurie has done. He thought he was done, he said last night, but he thought the state needed him. And good on him. Absolutely good on him.
2: Backs against the wall. Like, everyone's written them off. Like, man, it's not hard to find any motivation for that group. You know, no one expect them to go to Suncorp, get the job done and do it in a way that was mind-blowing, convincing. They just were up against it the entire time, and you could just see it meant a lot for them. Every effort was more than the Queensland side, just the little moments, winning that extra yard. I thought the big men for New South Wales were great. Mitch Barnett was big. Love to see him back it up this weekend. Probably won't.
0: I don't think so.
2: And then Nathan Cleary, Bradman Best, everyone's talking about that selection. Katoni Staggs was in there for the first couple, and Bradman Best comes out and puts on a bit of a clinic, you must say.
0: He's made for that arena.
2: It was good, and then Queensland, like you said, couldn't get much going. 70% completion rate, that's shocking. You're never going to win any game with those sort of stats. So, fair reflection of the scoreline. 30-12, dominated. Absolutely dominated. What are they going to do next year, Sammy? Laurie Daly carry on? Nah, finish it up.
0: They'll finish up. He said it's not for now, because Laurie Daly is a classy man who you never see taking shots at people or anything like that. He's a classy individual, and he didn't want it to be about him. Everyone asked him on the coverage and the post-match and everything, saying, what does this mean to you? He goes, it's not about what it means for me. It's not about whether I feel vindicated. It's not whether I feel anything. I wanted it for the players. I wanted it for them. No matter which side of the divide, you've got to say he's handled himself with class at a time where it wouldn't be particularly easy to do so.
2: Money looked off, eh? Cam Munster looked well and truly off.
0: So did Sam Walker. I know he is only new to that stage, but if I asked you who performed for Queensland, and I'm not being a smart ass here, I'm being straight up. If you look there and go, yep, they performed. Ruben Cotter was off. Max Plath gave away a penalty that'll just drive him crazy, costing them a try. I don't think anyone was on defensively for them in the pack. Kurt Capewell tried his backside off, and he should be proud of what he put in, but he missed a couple of tackles as well. We saw him banging his fist on the ground in frustration. It was a

0: tough night out for Queensland, and that happens in sport. But it doesn't usually happen to Queensland. This is what I'm saying here, and what I've been saying for the entire series, ladies and gentlemen, is that this was theirs to lose. I believe that Queensland lost that to allow New South Wales to do it. If Queensland don't open that door, if they just stay in there and play smart footy, they should be able to take down this side. I've got a text here from Josh West Coast. Please explain how the benches worked. Both teams ended up with the 18th man on. That was from HII's, correct. That's what happened, Joshy. For New South Wales, at the very least, they lost two players to HIA. So with safety measures, they allow an 18th to go on, which was Ethan Strange. I don't know whether, I can't remember whether Queensland used their full contingent. They used their 18 in Reece Walsh coming on, but that was also seen
1: what'd
0: as a tactical call. What'd
1: you make of the officiating? What'd you make? Is there any reason for people to be up in arms about Ashley Klein and some of the decisions out there? The bunker, I know there's a...
0: On the bunker decision, to allow the try for Braden Best, where the review made it look like Bostock touched the ball as he's contesting for it. They have said that what they used was a camera angle that came from the corner post. What they haven't done is let us see that vision.
1: Mm-mm.
0: So everyone who's made up their opinion on it is completely entitled to do so.
2: Yep,
0: I think that it looked like Bostock got a touch on it.
1: Mm-hmm.
0: I think that's the case. I think with that in mind, if it had been called back, I wouldn't have been surprised at all. If they say there's something else, you kind of go, okay, fine, but why not put it out? How stupid not to be able to share that. You can't say, no, we're looking at something you haven't seen. When there's 10,000 cameras out there.
1: That was a defining moment in the game. Like, scores are, you know, Queensland were in it probably still a little bit then on their line.
0: Down by 10, yep.
1: Yeah, big play. They score there. You know, they're in inside four maybe potentially. So, yeah, that was probably an origin defining moment. That's why probably... Yeah, everyone's having those conversations.
0: I would agree.
1: There was a shot on Kalyn Ponga when he went a little bit low and Hudson Young went over the top. And look, it was...
0: A little bit low. He was crawling.
1: I know. But then I don't know if you heard the commentary, but basically he brought up game one when he
0: did. It was very clever.
1: Got sent off.
0: I like that from Kalyn. That was very, very clever. I did like that. But I think that the officiating was... Even throughout this series, New South Wales were penalised more by Ashley Klein through this series than Queensland were as far as penalties conceded. You can bring up the sin bin and the send-off. I believe both those calls were right. I don't think that Stag's hit was a send-off. I do believe that they had no choice but to send off Ponga. I don't want to say it was a dirty play and intent over the other one. These things happen in the game, but that's how the contact worked. That's how it went. Hey, listen, we're going to get to a break, Dagger, because on the other side of the break, right, not only do we have some sports news headlines, we're catching up with Will Young out of the Caribbean. Looking forward to this one.
1: Nice.
3: Thanks to SEN. Tune in for live FIFA World Cup commentary of France versus Morocco. Kick off 8 a.m. tomorrow, right here on Sport Nation. The Warriors are back after the bye and back on the road with a score to settle. Earlier in the season, the Tigers stunned the Waz at Go Media Stadium. Now the Warriors get their chance to return the favour. Sitting second on the ladder, every win counts as they chase down the Panthers at the top in the run towards the finals. Join Stephen McIver and Sam Ackerman for live commentary. Warriors against the Tigers. Kick off 10 o'clock tomorrow night, live right here on Sport Nation. 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
0: It is bang on 6:30 here on Sport Nation. Time now for some sports news headlines. Thanks to the folk at Night and Day. How good to get yourself a $3 Cordon Bleu on Tuesdays, or a chia pudding for $3 as well, any day in the month of July. That is the way to hook yourselves up. Now to be hooked up with a bit of news from overnight, it's time to speak to Eleanor.
13: Morning. New South Wales have beaten Queensland 30-12 at Suncorp Stadium to win the 2026.
0: So, Eleanor, what was that score?
13: 30-12.
0: Jeez, what a thumper. Yep, carry on.
13: Nathan Cleary was officially given man of the match, his second of the series, after winning it in the first game as well. His 18 points came from 2 tries, 4 conversions and a long-range penalty. Over to the All Blacks, Dave Rennie is set to release his squad for the test against Italy later today at 3:30 p.m.
14: Come
13: the All Blacks
14: now.
13: Team is expected to have a few changes from last week, with assistant coach Neil Barnes saying, "There are some people that went all right last week that might not be in there, but there were also some really good performances that are going to be rewarded." Finally, over to football. The Egyptian Football Association says it has asked FIFA to kick the officials in charge of their World Cup last 16 defeat by Argentina out of the tournament. The EFA said it had lodged a complaint with football's world governing body and wants an investigation into double standards of officiating the game in Atlanta. Egyptian player Zico said it is clear that this tournament has been fixed. Ooh. Grab a Cordon Bleu from just $3 every Tuesday in July at Night and Day.
0: Yeah. Hey, that, have you heard that what FIFA stands
14: How's
0: for in Argentina?
14: Fixed?
0: Have you heard what FIFA stands for apparently in Egypt?
1: What does it stand for?
0: fixing it for Argentina.
1: Is apparently
0: that's
1: wow.
0: According to

0: according to Twitter. Twitter can get a bit, X, apologies, can be a dark place, as I found out last night, just screaming through salty Queensland posts. So many excuses, every excuse under the sun. Ah, well, let's turn our attention to cricket and the Black Caps. While we still have the warm, fuzzy glow of that extraordinary tour to Ireland and England, that went over Ireland, by the way, really put in context after they got up over the Indians in the T20s. But as to the white ball, we go. And heading to the West Indies starts this weekend. It's creeping up on us here. And a member of that touring squad joins us now. And Will Young, a very good morning to you, mate.
1: Good morning. How you doing?
0: Good. How are you? How's the West Indies? Now, I've never been to that joint, but every time I see games played there, I think that's somewhere I would love to be. What's it like as a tourist?
1: Yeah, it's good. The boys flew over from, well, half the group from New Zealand and half the group from England. And we arrived here in Guyana last night. And yeah, it's a cool place, and they love their cricket here. So it's going to be interesting tonight to get down to the ground and have our first training and our first run around, and you know, get used to the temperature and the Caribbean vibe over here.
0: Yes, so the first game is on Sunday, New Zealand time, early Sunday morning. Apparently, you can watch it on Disney Plus. I think they've got that series as well. So, if your kids like to punish you with princess movies, you finally get some value back from Disney Plus to watch the Black Caps in action. How good! As you mentioned, that tour was astonishing. This is a new touring group with some leaving, some arriving, and the like. But has the buzz carried on with it, Will?
1: Yeah, for sure. I think, you know, what that that test group achieved in England was just outstanding, especially after going 1-0 down after that game at Lords. So, yeah, no, the boys that have come from England are on a real high, and I think some of the boys that have come from New Zealand who are returning to the group, they can feel that too. So, obviously, there's, you know, a change of conditions and a change of personnel and obviously a change of format as well. But yeah, it's awesome to come from that Test Series victory and face a really strong West Indian squad here for 5 1-day games, which is exciting.
2: Well, Izzy here, mate. Appreciate you jumping on the show. I can imagine when you've got players, and that's just the structure of cricket at the moment, they're all over the globe, that it's rather difficult to get everyone on the same page relatively quick. Sunday's going to come up nice and quick. So what are the keys to ensure that you, the group, coaching group, are all aligned to ensure you put out a solid series?
1: Hey, g'day, Izzy. I guess... as you say, you try to take it series by series because the personnel does change. But thankfully we've arrived in Guyana slightly earlier than we normally would for a tour. We had a rest day yesterday, and we've got 3 training days leading up to that first game. So, in cricket terms, that's quite a lot. Like normally you fly in, you've got a training or two and you're straight into it. So we do have time to acclimatize and, you know, spend time with the boys, you know, over meals and coffees and things like that. And I'm sure that by the time Sunday rocks around, you know, we're all on the same page and we'll all be excited to do our best to win the series over here.
0: Speaking with Will Young, and the West Indies get tarred with the same brush as the French rugby team. Unpredictable, they get called. You never know what West Indies side's going to show up. Well, as a team, and certainly with the coaching group and the analysts you have, if you do your homework, you get a bit of a clearer idea. Do you know what to expect out of the West Indies?
1: Yeah, good call. They are unpredictable. They released their squad just yesterday. They've had a 3-format tour against the Sri Lankans, who have just toured the West Indies. So they are, you know, fresh off quite a lot of cricket, and the squad they've announced is really strong. So, it's a really tough prospect actually playing the West Indians at home, and they've played plenty of cricket recently. So, I suppose

0: All we can do is expect them to come firing, and especially after playing the West Indies at home last summer and we won that ODI series 3-0, I'm sure they'll be keen to rectify that in their own conditions. So, yeah, the stage is set for a really exciting series.
1: Now, let's talk some conditions. You hear a lot about the West Indies, and you've obviously carrying a whole lot of spin options. Have you played in the West Indies before, Will? And what are the keys to ensure that you, when it comes to batting, you're out there and you're able to put out a good score? What are the challenges that the West Indies provides?
0: I have actually toured Guyana before, which is where we are. Guyana hosted the Global Super League and the Central Stags, which is a domestic side.
2: Oh, yes, right.
0: We're lucky enough to get invited. So myself and Dean Foxcroft and Jane and Lennox were also on that tour. So we get to pull on some experience from those times. But I suppose other boys who are in this group who have played in the Caribbean Premier League before, they've got some experience to lean on. And also the boys in the T20 World Cup squad from a couple of years back were also here. So we've all been here, we've all experienced different things, but I mean, in general, it's tropical, it's warm. The weather's actually a little bit unpredictable at the moment. It seems to be sort of raining at some stage and then, you know, blaring sunshine the next. I think in Guyana especially, it's just adapting to what we see in front of us. These one-day games are day-night games as well, which add another slightly different dimension. So we're just going to have to prep for all things. You know, they've got world-class fast bowlers as well as world-class spinners. So, we're going to have to put up a good fight against this really strong West Indian team.
1: So most of the squad, all the squad apart from Matt Fisher's had a taste of what it's like to be in the Black Caps. How's Matt Fisher settling into the squad? He's the only uncapped player that's been picked for the series.
0: So Fish, he's a really exciting young prospect out of Northern Districts. He has had a taste of international cricket. He played a test match against Zimbabwe last year, but you're right, he hasn't played one day cricket yet. But he's been coming off a couple of injuries, and his body's been really good over the last couple of months. And yeah, he's bowling well, he's bowling quick, and the boys are really excited to see him get a go, hopefully. So Fish, he's really talented youngster, and hopefully he gets a run.
2: So, Will, who are you rooming with, mate? Who do you get to stay in paradise with? It
0: slightly different to the All Blacks, as if we get our own rooms on tour. But there's the team room, which we've actually bought a coffee machine over from New Zealand. So the boys spend a lot of time in the team room having a brew and chewing the fat. So yeah, no roommate, but spending a lot of time with each other.
1: Oh, you'll be happy with that, mate. Nothing worse than sleeping with a snorer that's up all night and farting away. But, Will, just talk to me. You've been in amongst the squad for a while now. Give us a gauge on the belief in this team right now. All formats, T20, Tests, ODIs. Like, where is the belief level? This group is absolutely flying, and I feel like every week we're talking about the Black Caps. They're going to all parts of the globe and they're producing and they're performing.
0: It's absolutely amazing to be part of, to be honest, Izzy. It's and as you say, it is across all formats. So I guess, like, first of all, there's some real depth in New Zealand cricket at the moment, and I guess part of that is because players get opportunities all around the world and in different franchise leagues, and the environment in the Black Caps is such that, you know, you can go away, you can get different experiences, you can rub shoulders with the best players, best coaches in the world, but they're still excited to come back in New Zealand and to, you know, to wear that fern on the chest and do it the Kiwi way, I guess. So there's that element to it, but I guess also there's just the talent, right? Like,

0: everyone wants to rock up to a cricket match and wipe the floor with the, you know, with the opposition. But if that doesn't happen and the game gets tight and there's pressure moments, I think this team at the moment really prides itself on getting stuck in, getting dirty, doing the hard yards, and hoping that the opposition won't stick with us. You know, we're good at sticking it out through those tough moments, and I think at the end of the day, that's what's getting us over the line in those close games. So hopefully we can do exactly that here in the West Indies and keep the ball rolling, because it's, yeah, certainly been really good for cricket in New Zealand overall formats for a little while now. So, yeah, our job's just to keep that going.
1: Now, we know that cricketers love the golf. We know that your sports nuffies as well. Do you find a way when you're in something like the West Indies to get a stream of the like the All Blacks taking on Italy this weekend, or the Wahs playing, or maybe catching New South Wales wrap up a series win over Queensland?
0: Yeah, the boys are actually a little bit jet lagged, so we're up, or some of the boys were up watching the State of Origin this morning. It's a good time to watch Wimbledon at the moment. And then there's obviously, there's all sorts of sports going on, and that's basically what a lot of the chat revolves around. So, yeah, we're into it. It's been good to follow all the different sporting events that are going on.
1: And we look forward to following your sporting event over the next week or two as well. Will, looking forward to seeing the Black Caps back in action and one days, which I've got to say, I have a secret love for a soft spot. I feel like it gets swept behind by T20 so often. It is great to see you guys involved in the series. Will Young, go well and enjoy yourself in the Caribbean.
2: Up the Stags.
0: And I will do. Good man, Izzy. Cheers, guys. Thanks very much.
1: How would you love to be in the Caribbean right now, Iz?
2: Yeah, I feel like I am, actually.
1: Oh, yeah.
2: Tropical storms here in the Mount Maunganui.
1: Yeah.
2: I'd never been to the West Indies. I've done a cruise through the Caribbean.
1: Hey.
2: Yeah, when I got dropped in 2015, I sulked and went on a cruise.
1: But so, that would be the most fun you can have on no wheels. That
2: it was actually, Daisy and myself were the youngest by about 50 years, I reckon. But, man, it's a great way to see the Caribbean. Wake up, you're in Puerto Rico and then the Virgin Islands and Cuba. Oh, it was crazy. It was such a cool time. But I'd love to go there. And an exciting squad. Too, Sammy. I'm really looking forward to see what Matt Fisher's been able to produce. Jaden Lennox, you got Dean Foxcroft from the CD Stags. A lot of players that are coming back from England that'll be relatively happy with what's going on over there, and then coming back into connecting with a lot of these players. So, yeah, Sunday. Cricket just continues to carry on, isn't it?
1: Does not stop. It does not stop. Text line's got a little quiet on 8833. On the other side of this break, we're going to give you a topic to start chiming in on. It's the Breakfast. We'll let you know what it is. We want to get your thoughts after the break.
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1: This is not a drill. Sumo is on leave. 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

0: 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And a little healthy bit of confidence injected into me this morning. Don't know about the rest of you, but yeah, pretty excited, in fact. It's a good day.
1: Well, Daisy just walked in like an absolute burglar, and the peripherals of my vision here. And it's a bit early for her to deliver a coffee. 10
0: it
1: to
0: is, actually.
1: 7. And I'm like, what's going on? So I thought someone was breaking in. But anyway, that's okay, Sammy. What were you going to say?
0: Just saying there's plenty going on. We've had a text from Josh in the West Coast about it being ridiculous that it's on Disney. That's the world. Now,
1: no, Joshy, you wanted to talk about fans, didn't you? You wanted to talk about
0: just responding to Joshy's test, making that one out of the way. And and a shout out to your crew as well, Napier Pirates. Third playing Tauatea in the final tonight at McLean Park. They didn't play it at Dagg Field. It's disappointing.
1: No, they're going to the main stadium. That's where all the club finals are going to be taking place over the weekend. So the thirds too, watched them play on club day and they absolutely dominated the opposition. They got a pretty stacked side. A couple of players that I played with in the past, Arcus Donovan, Mooks, he's still running around. So big shout out to the Pirates thirds. Get up or pop.
0: Right. I hope they do. And I hope they do for you because, you know, always a Pirate, you know. Right, once a pirate, always a pirate.
1: There you go, Sammy.
0: You fired up big time. Now, what I do want to know from you, Dagger, and from the audience as well through the course of the morning, we're keen to hear from the producers' booth as well with Robbie, Eleanor and Cam. Over the course of this next few hours, we're going to find out who are the most punishing fans in sport. The brick list today is punishing sport fans. You know, the ones, the group of fans from a team or a country that just, they just don't relent. They whinge, they moan, they

0: pack, and they are not their poor, poor winners and poor losers. You know the ones, or the ones that you just go, I just hate being inside a stadium with. They're out there. I'm gonna open with Aussie cricket fans. I think that they could be fun. Oh, but geez, the chirp is just too much for me. It's God's gift. Everyone who goes out in the baggy green and they just could be blinded by it. Yes, they've had some very good teams, which can lead to it. But I think their fans are more... Look, Barmy Army are fun. Aussie cricket fans, less so. Like, you know, Barmy Army come up with songs, and of course, and Aussie fans is... So-and-so's a wanker. that's what they got. So is any jump to mind for you, globally, locally, wherever you want to go?
1: Oh, I've got to be careful here. I'm living in Chiefs country now. Look, everyone's patriotic, you know. They love their team, and sometimes, you know, they can get a bit heated. I've had some rather interesting experiences in South Africa going to a game and... doing the straight slit and the just really ruthless things. And I'm like, mate, I'm here to play rugby because I love it. Like, you don't have to get all personal. The Springbok fans are very, very, very patriotic. You know, they love their team.
0: They're intense.
1: They're winners, so they can be, you know, supportive because they're winning everything at the moment. But if you say anything about any of their players, or if you say anything about any of their team online, they love to have a crack at you. I'd say, you know, Springbok fans are up there. They love to have a go.
0: You've got personal experience. If any group of friends had given me the throat slip before, they go on my list.
1: I've copped it big time from the Springbok supporters. So, and we all know how loyal they are over there. So that'd probably be top of mind.

0: quite funny online when you see them, and I work with one every day, which is rather painful. So I'd say, yeah, New South Wales supporters would be well and truly right up there. Look, it's funny, they all come out of the their holes, they'd crawl up their holes every time around this time every year and start putting on their jerseys. It's like, mate, you were born in Mangere. Come on, cut it out.
1: Okay. In that case, no one's allowed to support Manchester City or Arsenal. No one's allowed to support the anyone from the NFL. That's I won't hear that. Well, the correct answer is Queensland fans. I'll explain why as well. Queensland fans are the most punishing fans, in my view. We'll get to that and much, much more through the course of the morning. 8833, text it through to us. We'll be back on the other side of the break. Look at the All Blacks team to play Italy.
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0: everything in between. 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
1: 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Sammy and Izzy with you today. It is Thursday, but if you check your calendar closely, you'll see it's Friday. It is Friday. None of us who work on a regular shift pattern have showing up to work tomorrow, really.
2: Does it feel different?
1: I get it, Dagger. Yeah. I get it now, Dagger.
2: Yeah.
1: I understand. I understand what it feels like to be Dagger. Well, you know, obviously not without the winning World Cups and adulation of everyone. They walk past up and down the street and golf visits to other parts of the world. But besides all that, I understand it. It makes sense. So if everybody's got a day off tomorrow, we can live our best dag life. How good. How absolutely good to taste that. It's a pleasure to have your company right here on Sport Nation Breakfast. Been lots to come up. Lots to come up over the course of the rest of the show. We got Ricardo Ball talking World Cup coming up this hour. We got Jacob Laban coming on the show. Excited about that. Warriors form player, as well as talking to Paris Lokotui on this hour as well. So keep yourself dialed in here. Keep your texts coming through. We will get to plenty more of your texts. In fact, let's get to what we talked about in the first hour, shall we?
0: The Signet Morning Recharge. 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
1: Well, we had Will Young joining us out of Guyana talking about things going to Black Caps. State of Origin is in the books for 2026. My Blues jersey's allowed to stay out without fear of reprisal or being abused for having a team of losers from a very punishing group of fans that are Queensland fans. So we talked about, did Queensland choke? The Cliff Notes on that one. Yep, they choked. Favouritism got to them, opened the door, and New South Wales kicked it down. Couldn't have kicked it down with that door being slightly ajar from all those mistakes in the build-up. That was a tough one to take. Queensland fans, and all the Queensland fans I know, I hope you are right. I usually hear from you about this time. Get flooded with texts, everyone checking on my welfare. Same goes back. Are you guys good? Haven't heard from you. Yeah, I'm just concerned for you. And we are talking about the most punishing sport fans on the breakfast. So keep those coming through. 8833, anything that you missed throughout the course of this morning, you please look it up. Get it from your podcast channels, Sport Nation app, Spotify, Apple. You know the drill by now. Power every moment with a Signet power back. Now, Dagger, Italy awaits for the All Blacks in Wellington this weekend. It's a test match that I'm looking forward to because I'm expecting to see some changes given from what we've heard from the All Black coaching staff this week. And they should too, right? I'll keep saying they have a 2-year window to

0: So good. But I also want to see a change at halfback.
1: Yep.
0: I think Cam Royguard can't start. I think Cam Royguard needs to go to the bench. And the reason I believe it strongly is because I think it's the weakest area for the All Blacks. I say that respectfully. We've got international quality players.
1: So why wouldn't you just give

0: I'd also want to see what it's like to be the Brendan Myers,
1: year.
0: The banker.
1: He's had a big year. Big tour coming up, South Africa, a lot of games. You want Cam Rogard playing at least 75 minutes every test.
0: Italy of the past.
1: I wouldn't be disappointed if he's entirely out of the squad.
0: I just want to see them build some more depth there, because it's the only position for me that if you go through and say, who starts?
1: For you, yeah.
0: I'm a massive Preston fan, but I think he comes from the bench, doesn't he? Let's keep easing him in and doing the right thing by him as an All Black. He's spent that much time on the bench anyway this season. But I think you've got to go with Ratama, don't you? I mean, wouldn't you need to give him more of that time and that confidence? There was that battle with him in Hotham when there was the injury to Cam Rogard, which is my great fear. I felt that they were kind of both at that same level, pulling each other along. If you take out a player in virtually every other position in the All Blacks and say, he's out, I'm going, okay, well, like, Cody Taylor's out. Tokiaho or Amoa, you're starting? I've got faith in that. I've got complete faith in them to be at the level to be able to do what's required. All the halfbacks are good players. They all deserve to be All Blacks. They all deserve to be in the squad. But if Rogard goes down, it sends a cold shiver down the back of my neck.
1: Yeah, I like that. Yeah, no, I'm hearing you. So I've kind of had a look at the squad, and you know, Barnsley's already indicated that there's going to be changes. And so how many changes can this team afford, and where do you draw the line in terms of playing the nice guy and giving players an opportunity or ensuring you have a good, nice performance out there? So thank goodness I'm not a coach, because I've made a whole lot of changes, okay? And I'm going to go for my squad. And at the top, I like the All-Hurricanes front row. You know, we're going home, going to Henry Stadium, back in front of their people, sold out now, which is great. And I've gone for Numia, Ormore, and Lomax in the starting front row. I think they put on a clinic this year. They're going home. They're good set piece. They're very mobile. They understand. They play quick. They understand the play. And Jordy Barrett was on the show the other day talking about a lot of similarities between attack from the Hurricanes in the All Blacks this year. So that's my front row. The locks, Vai, Dari. Just don't really know where Tuipulotu's at. He was replaced last week. Jamie Hanna came on and made his debut, so it's just a bit unsure there. But that's my starting locks. Satiti, 6. For me, Savia, 8. And this is a time for a player that's had a big season for the Blues.
0: Go on now.
1: Anton Signer to make his debut on the open side. I think he thoroughly deserves it. And, you know, this is an opportunity for him to put the black jersey on for the first time, Anton Signer. So I've gone for Kyle Preston at 9. Kyle Preston to have a crack in the 9 jersey. I think he suits the way that the All Blacks want to play. He can kick off both feet, even though there's very limited kicking. Well, there was last weekend, so that might be thrown out the door. But great pass, great vision. He's quick. Defensively can make his tackles too. So Kyle Preston in the 9 jersey. I've gone for Beauden Barrett in 10.
0: Really?
1: Yeah, the experience head. I think this will be a perfect game for Bodie to get that running game going, get a bit of confidence, find his feel in amongst this new attack. And so, yeah, 145 tests. Going to play 146, getting closer to the record. And, you know, if there's a time and a team, no disrespect to Italy, but this is a game for Bodie to get out there. And Ruben loves the guy, get me wrong.
0: He is.
1: But this is a chance for Bodie to get out and get some reps under his belt. Fehi Faianganufo on the left-hand wing as well. I think he thoroughly deserves a start. I thought he changed the game when he came on last weekend. Brought a lot of energy, got his hands on the ball, he was busy, and made the most of limited minutes last weekend. Quintu Paia back into the 12 position. Quintu Paia, Super Rugby Player of the Year, and going to keep that Chiefs combination in the midfield with Anton Leonard-Brown coming into that centre position. Josh Morby making his debut on the wing. Caught up with Josh a couple of times last weekend. Very, very impressive young kid. And he's been on a journey. I think everyone forgets kind of where he's been. Went over to Montpellier, didn't work out.

0: comes home. Now he's just about to become an All Black and join the club. And there Will Jordan at the back. Will Jordan, fullback, a position he knows so well. Different attack. Got to be really, really fit. Get mobile, get around the park, get your hands on the ball in that second, third receiver and make good decisions. So, look, a lot of changes. Would they go there? Probably not, but that's the team that I'd probably like to see have a run around this weekend.
1: That's not just a shuffling of the deck, Dagger. That's playing with a whole new deck of cards, that one, isn't it? Look, you've got wide squad. You've got a wide squad, and you want to give the players
0: an opportunity. Big year.
1: Monstrous. You don't want to be finding these things out, do you, and test and go, let's give a run in one of these games on the tour of South Africa. The greatest rivalry tour is going to be intense. I think you'll find that New Zealand fans are going to get toey about losing a midweek game. I think those games will mean a lot to fans as well. So it's not a case of going, let's give them a run and see what happens here. This will be a tour with a ton of pressure on it. Now, the Bowden Barrett one's interesting. I think I personally see a value in giving Love more time in there because he hasn't had much to get his feet under the belt. But the argument you bring is when we're going to see Bowden Barrett in that role otherwise. And is he an option? Does he get a chance to properly prove himself or see how he fits into this puzzle in the current regime? It's a strong argument for him, and I find it hard to argue with it once you're laid out there, Dagger. Maybe it's a Love for 45 minutes and a Bowden for the rest. But
0: he could come off the bench. Look, either way, I wouldn't be against it. Love, he's the guy, you know. He's going to get the reps. He looked so good last weekend. This is nothing against him, and I wouldn't be surprised if they continue on with Ruben Love to have a crack. But if you're going to try and get a guy that's played 145 tests, he's won a World Cup, he's been multiple player, World Rugby Player of the Year, he played in a team that the game plan didn't suit him, this game plan would get anyone excited. You excited on your couch, Sammy, if you were able to play that game plan and be a part of an expansive, expressive style of play, I'd get up. I'd go fix my knee to go out there and have a crack at that. So I can only imagine if Bodie given the chance, this would suit his style. It would suit his play. So either way, win-win for the ABs.
1: Yeah, hard to get out when I've got that bowl of chips just resting in my stomach while I'm eating the Dagger. So I'll leave it to you to get in there and change the game. Just to be very clear, people, Izzy's not saying this is the team that's going to get picked. This is Izzy saying who he wants to see out there. This is an opportunity. One question I do ask, it's not the same Italian team that we've had two of these shores previously. They looked a lot more willing to have a go. And I don't think Italy's about to come beat the All Blacks, right? That's not what I'm saying.
0: Well, that's a hard one. You scratch your head. They lost to Japan last week and you're like...
1: Yeah.
0: And this is a team that has turned an absolute corner.
1: Yeah.
0: In Six Nations. Yeah, you know, very, very good side. So whether that was always part of the plan, send a third string team to take on Japan and then give the All Blacks a chance, knowing that the All Blacks might make a whole lot of changes and underestimate them. We might be walking into a bit of a tsunami here, Sammy. But I guess if you're going to play these players and see what they're made of before we head to the hardest, greatest rivalry tour ever against South Africa, this is probably your chance to give players an opportunity.
1: Yeah, absolutely. Who we're not asking who you think you'll get picked. You're welcome to say so as well on 8833.
0: Yeah, send your team through. Who would you like?
1: Who would you like to see? Yep. There have been reports of the team being leaked. Of course, it regularly kind of happens, and it doesn't have anywhere near that kind of movement. But the simple fact remains, we're asking, who would you want to see out there? Because as far as windows goes, it'll close somewhere around here. Time for a break. On the other side, we'll talk to Ricardo Ball. He might have a few views when it comes to punishing sports fans as well, actually. Looking forward to hearing what he thinks. Keep them coming through in 8833 on your break list as well. Ricardo Ball on the other side of the break.
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1: Muhammad
0: what
1: Amir.
0: What a dick that is.
1: Me and Muhammad Amir are all good.
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2: This

0: The French score a disputed goal. Q8 walk off. A prince enters the pitch. A referee is confronted. And suddenly, football turns into theatre. One of the most bizarre moments the tournament has ever seen.
1: That was a Sport Nation Football World Cup moment.
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3: Back with Sport Nation. Of course, we are the official radio broadcaster of the FIFA World Cup, and the Chiefs flying by in the blink of an eye. This competition has been going at full pace. Today, a rest day. Who would have thought? A day without Football World Cup, and there'll be somebody who's getting the shakes and withdrawals about right about now. In fact, the man who's been leading our coverage alongside the great Snake McCarty, been doing a wonderful job and throwing himself to the world of football. Please don't feel too sorry for him. He would have done this anyway. He just happened to get paid for it. Ricardo Bull joins us on the line. How are you, Rick?
4: Yeah, good boys. How are you? I'm imagining Sammy's got a friend from year to year after last night's Origin.
3: Yeah, well,
5: haven't heard the end of it.
3: Funny about Origin last night, but you know, look, mate, it's New South Wales just get Origin. That's just how it is. New South Wales get Origin. We're here to talk Football World Cup, though, because otherwise I'll go sideways, and you know it, and you absolutely know it, Ricardo Ball. How are you? This a chance to stick your head up for breath for you and the football fanatics, where this has just been a constant. It's been a glut of extraordinary performances and drama. As you set up to take a breath, are you okay? You're pacing yourself. Do you feel like you got the run home in you?
4: Oh, definitely. I'm actually just looking at it going, there's only eight games left. Only eight games. And then we've got a month before the Premier League kicks off. What am I going to do for a month, Sammy? That's what I'm worried about.
3: I'm sure the missus will find something for you to do, mate. But on where we're at as we stand with the quarterfinals, we can't say the best teams have made it, because obviously there's been a few upsets on the way. Do we have the right top eight as far as performances that you've seen?
4: Yeah, I think so. I mean, you talk about some of the big teams that aren't there. I mean, you looked at that German team before the World Cup, and I wasn't confident that they would do a lot. They actually probably did more than I thought they would, and that was get knocked out of the round of 32. I thought they were ordinary. The Brazilians, they started to put in performance. You thought, okay, maybe they'll build into this with Carlo Ancelotti guiding the way. He's very much a man manager who gets players together. But it wasn't enough against the Norwegians. And, you know, they do have something of a cheat code in Erling Haaland, particularly their second goal. I don't know if we've seen anybody score a goal like that at this level before. He's so casual and so far out, and just went, you know what, I'm going to have a dig from here, and nobody can get near him. So I think we do have the right teams. And you know, the tournament is quite long, as you've alluded to. It's about 5 weeks, and, you know, if you get all the way to the final, it's eight games. So you don't have to be in world-beating form in game one, but you have to be there or thereabouts now. So the teams that have paced themselves, have timed their runs, are here, and now it's do or die. You can't leave anything out there, and there's no room, I guess you'd say, anymore for an off-performance, because if you put an off-performance in, you're going home.
5: All right, Rick Dog. It's hard to get a gauge on the English. You look at the stats and they just do it a rather different way without the ball, and then they just get it to Harry Kane and he finds a chance. Where are England at the moment? Are you confident that they can kick on, or has Erling Haaland and Norway got something to say about it?
4: Yeah, I think Norway definitely have something to say about it. I mean, because you look at the Norwegians, and I mentioned Erling Haaland, but he's not all they've got, right? I mean, that Norwegian side have also got Martin Odegaard, who pulls the strings in midfield, very much the playmaker who's part of the Arsenal setup that just won the Premier League this season. They've got some really good players. Sander Berg knows the Premier League well. He's currently at Fulham. He's sort of holding in midfield. They've got defenders who have been there, done that at this level as well. They've got some guys who are putting their hands up. Oscar Bob, who came through Manchester City's academy, is now also at Fulham. He's come off the bench to great effect. And I think the problem that England have at the moment is a combination of injuries and retirements is

0: left them with a lack of depth, particularly in the fullback positions. I mean, they took Livramento from Newcastle to the tournament, and then he got injured early, so he's gone home. They replaced him with Chalobah, who's more of a centre back. And then you look at right back, Reece James was selected because Tuchel's worked with him at Chelsea, and he's a good player when he's fit, but he can't stay fit. He's injured. Then Jarrell Kwanzaa, who was his replacement, is suspended for this game. Ted Spence has played there, but honestly, the guy couldn't hold down the right back position at Spurs, who came 17th in the Premier League last season. So I think England are really gettable at. And you know, and the other thing is that Declan Rice, one of the most important players, seems to be playing with a hamstring injury. So he's not at full pace either. So I think they can be got at. And if they give up chances to the Norwegians, particularly to Haaland, that they gave up to Mexico, they're going to lose this game. So, yeah, I'm not confident in England at all. I mean, they are a very good side, and they've got goals in them with, you know, Bellingham, and you mentioned Harry Kane, is he obviously up front, and the supporting cast that they have, you know, the likes of Anthony Gordon and Saka, etc., they can score goals. I just don't know that they can keep them out against this Norwegian team. So, for me, this game is a toss of the coin.
1: Rick, the next time that we're on air, because it's Matariki, of course, tomorrow, so we will get the Friday experience of 4 days a week. How good. but the quarterfinals will all be done and dusted by the time we are back on air on Monday. Who will we be talking about in the semifinals?
0: Oh, that's a great question. I think Argentina, definitely. Flattered to deceive their last two games, but have kind of haven't really got out of second gear for most of that. I think they'll be too strong for a Swiss side who they create lots of chances, but they need to because they don't put away enough of those chances. They need a lot of chances to score goals. So I think the Argentinians is probably the clearest cut one. I think France-Morocco is really interesting. I was having a look at the Moroccan side the other day. Of the 26-man squad, only six of them were born in Morocco. The rest are all out of Europe, and they've all played through the academies of the top clubs in the likes of Spain, France, Holland, Belgium, etc. So it's almost a bit of a derby, this game, the France-Morocco game. And this game was actually the semi-final in 2022. France won that 2-0, but two very different-looking teams. I think there's only five of that Moroccan team are here at this World Cup, and only seven of that French team are here at this World Cup. So I think it's going to be that's going to be a really tight game. That's a really tough one to call. I wouldn't be surprised if we're talking about Morocco getting through. The French haven't been tested defensively yet, but they're so, so good going forward. So as much as the French haven't been tested defensively, we've got to see how the Moroccans can stop the likes of Mbappe and Dembele going forward. And Olise is arguably the best player in the world at the moment. So yeah, tough game to call that one. And then on the other side, Spain haven't really done anything yet, right? I mean, they drew nil with Cape Verde. They were average in a 1-0 win against Uruguay. They beat Saudi Arabia, who are probably the worst team at the World Cup, 4-0. And then they kind of went through the gears against Portugal, but didn't look that dangerous, won that game 1-0. So I don't think we've seen the best of Spain. The question for me is there more to come, or is this it? And if this is it, then I think Belgium are every chance, because I talked about time and your run. Well, the Belgians started with two draws in the group before they thrashed us 5-1. Since then, they've come from behind to beat Senegal 3-2, and they've beaten the US 4-1, of course. So, I mean, you look at that, and they have scored 12 goals in their last three games, and that's something the Spanish seem to have struggled. They've only scored 9 in the entire tournament. So, yeah, mate, it's really tough to pick. I can the Spain, France, and England are all favourites, but I can make arguments for all of them to lose those games. So for me, it's going to be really interesting. I'm going to be glued over the weekend, as you can imagine, because I can't definitively call these games. It's easy to say it's going to be France, Spain, and one, and England, Argentina.

0: digital platforms. Listen to Studs Up as well. We love it. Rick, you've been doing a great job. I've got Jacob Laban set up for the other side of the break, so you know I'm not staying too long on this chat, don't you? I love you, Rick. You know that, though. You wouldn't expect any less. One question I want for you, though. Quick answer. The Breakfast today is the most punishing fans in sport. Who you got?
1: Arsenal.
0: Spoken like a true United fan, especially how this season went. Thank you, Rick. Go well. Get some rest, mate, before we rip into the back end of this World Cup. Of course, we are the official radio broadcaster right here of the World Cup. And you can also vote for the greatest football of all time on our Instagram during the course of the World Cup. Head over there and have your say. 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Jacob Laban on the other side of the break.
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1: Thursday morning and a long weekend coming up. How good is that? Time for some sports news headlines brought to you by Night and Day. $3 chia puddings every day in July. Eleanor.
2: Awesome. Dave Rennie is set to release his squad for the test against Italy later today at 3:30 p.m. But the All Blacks team is expected to have a few changes from last week, with a few new players potentially getting the call up. Over to Wimbledon, Arthur Ferry has secured his spot in the semi-finals. The 23-year-old British player, who needed a wild card invitation to enter the tournament, beat ninth-seeded Flavio Cabolli 6-4, 7-6 and 6-0 on centre court last night. He will play Alexander Zverev, who beat American Taylor Fritz in straight sets this morning. That is all from me. Grab a chia pudding for just $3 every day in July at Night and Day.
1: Great work. Thank you, Eleanor. Now, speaking of great work, the man we're about to have on the show has been doing extraordinary work for the Warriors. They are back from the bye in the NRL, back in action against the Tigers on Friday night. We'll catch the commentary right here on Sport Nation from 10 o'clock kickoff. And it's an absolute pleasure to have Jakey Laban on with us. Good morning to you, Jacob. How are you feeling, mate? Bye's done. Finally get to get into that run of footy to the playoffs.
3: Yeah, morning team. Yeah, feeling good. Yeah, just feeling good at the moment. Yeah,
1: mate, we are absolutely stoked. Did you stay up for Origin, or are you conditioning yourself for the game? And what was Origin night like for you?
3: No, I had to stay up to watch that game. I stayed it up and then forced myself for an early wake up. So no, we're good to go for captain's run today. We should be sweet.
1: Mate, fantastic. I really appreciate you doing so. Your form this season is just going from strength to strength. How are you finding the increased minutes, the increased responsibility in your game?
3: Yeah, pretty fortunate that I get more minutes now, and I feel like I'm just grabbing the opportunity with both hands and just making sure that, you know, just doing what's best for the team and, yeah, putting my best performance out there.
4: Yeah, absolutely flying, Jake. Izzy here, mate. Appreciate you jumping on the show. Can you talk to me about, we've seen a real shift in your aerial game as of late. Has that always been a strength for you? And every time there's a kick on the six, you're putting your hand up for the kickers to kick it to you?
3: Yeah, it's something I've sort of always, not always had, but I used to play wing when I was playing Union. So I had some, aerial experience, and then just, in pre-season, just working on my craft and just, trying to work on the technique properly and just pretty much compete for the ball.
4: So there's another bloke coming back, Leka the Ricker Halasima. So is he taking a backward seat now that you're leading the front from an aerial point of view?
3: Nah, I told him to make sure that we both go up and whoever calls mine grabs it.
1: I really love the contrast of you and Leka, the skill sets you have. You're both big bodies who can really make an impact. He's got an electric kind of style of footwork, and you've got this power just to power through. You guys have obviously been coming through this grade together. Do you guys have a close relationship? I know you guys and Demi coming through together, have been kind of thrust together in a cluster by the media and by fans. Talk about you as a group. How tight are you guys?
3: We're all pretty close. We did come up through the grade, so we know each other pretty well, and I think it's just like natural on us to just compete against each other. Just make each of us better.
4: Oh, it's exciting. Can't wait to see it all unfold tomorrow night against the Tigers. Just quickly on the Webby this week, he touched on just every so often the team gets into a bit of a scrap and makes it a little bit harder. He wants you to throw more punches and, get on top of teams. What does that look like for you, and what has been the conversation to ensure that that message is delivered come game day?
3: Yeah, I think he's just more talking about once we're in the arm wrestle flow, things are just going back and forth. I think just an attack, you know, as a back row, I'm making sure that if the halves want to pull shape, I'm running my lead line as hard as I can, and, you know, either sitting down the three men or getting through the three men. And it's just like having more options in attack rather than more just going through the cycle. But yeah, that's probably what he means by throwing more punches. Not literally, but yeah.
1: Yeah, we know you're a lover, not a fighter, Jake, and we wouldn't expect that from you. Good text through, actually, on 8833 for you, Jake, if you don't mind. Ted wants to know if there's a player that you've modelled your game on. Is there someone that you've held out as that kind of role model of a footballer?
3: Yeah, he's got the traits of a hard worker, but more just like my teammates, like my origin, Kurt Cadwell, Mitch Barnett, like all those hard-working players. Someone who, you know, I just sort of want to be like and play like, and just knowing that I'll be there for the team. Yeah.
4: Pretty good players to model your game off, and particularly after last night. Well, one of them's happy, one of them's not, so sure there'll be a bit of salt rubbed in some of the wounds when they get back into the team. But I want you to touch on a player that has had to come in and fulfil a role that was carried by Jackson Ford, and that's Tanner Stiles-Smith. How impressive has he been for you and the squad and the group? What's impressed you?
3: What's impressed me is that he's just staying to himself and, you know, just being himself. He's not trying to be another player, and yeah, I think he's just bringing his superpowers to our team. Yeah.
1: When I look at your game, Jacob, and I love watching you go around, it feels like that shoulder of yours is just hitting a little bit harder in the last couple of weeks. Is it a comfort level now at this high level of NRL? You're prepared to be maybe a little more physical as you know exactly what's required from minute one to minute 80?
3: Yeah, I think just finally realised how big and tall I am compared to other players. So just keep talking.
4: All right, Jake, we're going to have to let you go in a minute, but I touched on this earlier in the week. There's a player in the opposition that you know so well. Are you expecting Bunty to run off the back fence? Has that been a part of the conversation this week?
3: Yeah, I'm expecting. I've been practicing in my extras, but I don't know if I'll fold him, but I'll just try and stop him.
1: Yes, Jacob, that's what we want to hear, mate. That is outstanding. But what we, the Tigers, fans go, right, they got us earlier this season. We haven't forgotten. Do the players do that? You know that this Tigers team got up on you the last time you met. Is that something that plays in your mind or consideration at all?
3: Yeah, no, we haven't forgotten as players as well. I think it's still burning now, but yeah, I just want to sort of get this captain's run over and get over there playing. Yeah.
1: Cannot wait. Well, travel safe, Jacob. Thank you for your time this morning, and well done for everything you guys are achieving on the field. And you personally, mate, it's been wonderful to see that 80-minute performance being given opportunity to you and grabbing it with both hands. Jacob Laban, go well against the Tigers on Friday night and for the rest of the season. Up the Waz.
4: Keep it up, brother.
3: Up the Waz. Appreciate it. Thank you.
1: He is a good young man, that Jacob Laban, and it's you can tell a lot about him by who he is as well as by how he plays. I think he's got a massive future. I think he's a future leader of that club. I think he's a future captain. I see it in him, and I'm just a massive fan of what he brings as well. We'll have commentary right here. It'll be me and Steve McIver, in fact, Dagger, commentating that game on Friday night. So looking forward to that one, bringing that to you right here on Sport Nation. We're going to take a break. On the other side, talking a bit of Super Rugby Opiki. Get involved.
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10: 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Ghana heading for the World Cup semi-finals until Suarez decides otherwise. Handballs it off the line. Red card, Suarez gone. Then the penalty, missed.
11: Oh, he's missed!
10: Uruguay survives and win on penalties. And Suarez is the last man smiling. That was a Sport Nation Football World Cup moment.
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0: You're back with Sport Nation. Mark from Tauranga has just woken up. Wow, we just woke up for that fantastic result. I bet you're a happy man.
1: That's
0: Is he talking to me or you, Dagger? With that one?
1: You.
0: Me?
1: Yeah, he's talking to you.
0: Is that how New South Wales has won Origin?
1: No, let's move on. Let's talk Opiki.
0: That's two deciders in a row.
1: I want to talk Super Rugby Opiki.
0: Hey, I'm with you. I'm on board with this. I want to talk some Super Rugby Opiki as well. It's brought to you by our friends at Metalcraft as well. We're talking a bit of Supercraft, a little bit of Metalcraft. If you talk about Super Rugby Opiki, and you can't talk Opiki without talking about the might of Matatu. Wow, what a start to this season. They are looking like a dominant force, and somebody who's looking right at home in the Matatu jersey, a very versatile talent, and can't wait to have on the show. It's a very big, warm welcome to Paris Lokatui. How are you going, Paris? Enjoying yourself in your code switch?
2: Yeah, morena, guys. I'm very enjoying it, actually. So, yeah.

0: Yeah, listen, I've been, you know, to switch codes, most people are thinking these days, right, it's 7s to 15s, 15s to 13s. Netball through to rugby is not a move that happens that often. The motivation for you backing yourself in that situation, talk us through why and how for you this came about.
1: Yeah, I think I've always kind of been involved in rugby. So when the opportunity came about, finished with the tactics, got a win for Canterbury, and then I just thought, why not do something else? And the something else just was rugby. And I was like, yeah, why not? So I gave it a crack, and it's turning out to be successful.
2: How much of an influence was your dad? I played with your dad, Lua, back in Hawke's Bay. And how much of a influence? It makes me feel old. I'm old. But anyway, it's Izzy here. Appreciate you jumping on. How influential has he been in your transition?
1: Yeah, I think very influential. And he's such a person where he puts no pressure on you. And I think just being able to change codes, kind of have that different kind of conversation with him. You know, it's not father-daughter now. It's almost like player coach. So yeah, getting some good insights from him, and it's been a really cool transition.
2: Let's talk about this season. Matatu are flying. You've had some close encounters, and in particular, it was a funny old weekend of rugby on the weekend. Grace Brooker spoke about it in your team huddle. There was a lot going on in that performance. So this week, what has been the focus whilst taking on probably the biggest improvers in Opiki Hurricanes, Paua, this weekend?
1: Yeah, we know that the Hurricanes are going to come out firing. They're kind of on a bit of a rise, but I think for us in particular, we haven't really shown our full potential, and that's really exciting for us. So this week we're going to acknowledge the Hurricanes and what they're going to bring, but also we know that we're going to match them and probably improve in areas where we didn't really excel last week. So looking forward to it.
2: How have you wrapped around in the squad to ensure that you're getting ready? And the reason I ask this question, I've been really impressed with Laura Bayfield. What a player, but what a character. She's in the army. She's obviously doing her things outside of rugby. She comes in and she goes out there and performs. Is there anyone in particular that has given you support to ensure you're ready to play?
1: Yeah, probably her. Like you said, she's a hard worker. You know, she's in the army. She does all the work off the field to perform on the field. So she's probably one in particular. And then probably the other one that we don't get to see on the field this season is probably Chelsea Remler. She's such a knowledgeable person, especially in that lineup set piece, and being able to pick her brain in terms of where I need to be and kind of little things that I can improve on has been really helpful.
0: Speaking with Paris Lokatui out of Matatu, and let's talk about the, you mentioned about these as role models. What about the sheds environment, the changing rooms? How different is it from the atmosphere in netball to it is in rugby?
1: Yeah, well, I guess when you have 12 people in netball compared to, 35 in a shed, you're talking almost double the amount. So probably the amount of numbers in the shed is pretty awesome. But, it's obviously really loud, a lot of people. But I just love that loudness, and we're able to connect, whether it's in our subgroups or whether it's in the team, we all know what we need to do and be on the same page.
2: What about training-wise? Like, netball's a non-contact sport, even though there's some moments out there.
0: Are
2: we playing netball? Like, what has been the biggest adjustment?

0: happening early on. It was just like getting off the ground and trying to get back up again, especially when you're in a ruck. Or even just training outside. You know, it's pretty cold outside where I was quite used to being indoors and having that luxury of not getting wet all the time. So, yeah, the winter sport is definitely a big one.
1: So the move to rugby, is it a permanent one?

0: Usually you're into a province, but you know, taking on that wider collective, what does that mean to you and the team?
1: Yeah, I think it's really special for us, and it's cool that we get to represent the whole of South Ireland within our little team. And you know, we've got really big shoes to fill in terms of covering that all the way down to Invercargill to all the way up to Nelson, and it's cool that this week we get to play in Timaru to kind of engage with the wider community. So yeah, in terms of representing the whole South Island, I think we're doing a great job and know that we can do more in terms of wanting to play in those rural areas like Timaru.
2: Oh, I love Timaru. Had a lot of rugby down there during the earthquake years, and they got a hell of a fan base as well. Just quickly before we let you go, Grace Brooker, how inspirational is she as a captain?
1: Yeah, she's such a class athlete, and on top of that, she's just a pretty awesome human being. And for her to lead our side going 4-4, hopefully 5-5 by the end of this week, you know, that's just all class to her and what she's doing behind the scenes to make sure that she can be the best athlete and be the best person for us when we need her. So, yeah, awesome person. I love her as a friend and, you know, wouldn't want to follow anyone else.
0: Awesome. It's been an absolute pleasure to have you on the show, Paris, and we can't wait to see how this Matatu machine rolls on. As he said, Hokan Pauā really stepping up, a very improved team, but they come up against the benchmark this weekend. Go well, and look forward to tracking your progress for the rest of the season.
2: Say good day to Dad for me.
1: Awesome, thank you. Yes, I will.
2: Awesome.
0: Paris Lokatui there, what an absolute sweetheart of a person and a hell of a gun athlete. Unreal. I get sick of these athletes who can do everything all the time. Makes the rest of us feel particularly ordinary. But, geez, that's phenomenal. So absolutely phenomenal there to play at that level at both sports. I know you can do it all, Dagger.
2: No. It's good to hear that she's going to stay in the game of rugby. Like, she's first year in. She's only going to get better and better and, you know, maybe higher honours beckon for her, but the squad is up against it. The Pauā, they're a team, they're an outfit. We've spoken a bit about them this week. Hayden Triggs on the show, and they'll be primed and ready. I think it was round two, it was only 18-15, and that was a relatively surprising result because the week before they got pumped by 40, so you're like, oh, what's going on here? And then they go on a bit of a run. They win two, confidence, belief, starting to build for the Pauā, and what I've loved about the Opiki competition this year, it's been relatively competitive. Yeah, Chiefs Manawa, we're going to have a chat to Jade Coates after 8. They probably haven't hit the straps this year, or they definitely haven't, but they'll be ready. They'll be ready to rip in this weekend. Opiki's flying, loving what I'm seeing, the game, the physicality. Whitney Hansen's been very impressed. She's been on the desk in the build-up to some of the games, or Super Rugby, Opiki Super Round. So, yeah, the signs are looking rather optimistic, Sammy.
0: Absolutely. 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They only use quality colour steel in all their products. On the other side of the break, Patricia Malepo will be joining us out of the NRL Waz. As Izzy said, Jade Coates out of the Manawa as well. Lots to go. Getting through the breakfast, the changes you want to see in the All Blacks as well. Been some interesting ones come through. Yeah, the breakfast is the most punishing sports fans. Someone said New South Wales fans for always claiming to be underdogs. They were underdogs, mate. Odds said so. Backs against the wall. Just get Origin. The Blues just get Origin.
3: 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Stay tuned and stay passionate. 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

0: Don't adjust your calendars. It's not technically Friday, but for us it's Friday, as we know. Izzy, a very busy man, and Fridays becomes, well, left to his own devices to do to other things other than this show. But hey, there is no breakfast show tomorrow. We're playing World Cup coverage right here on Sport Nation. So with no show for Matariki, for all of us, we all get a taste of Friday. And if you've got that Friday off as well, let's just see how feel like is.
1: How does it feel?
0: It
1: feel good?
0: It's just the tingly in the fingers. I don't know whether that's that or a stroke. I can't quite work it out. But it is a it's a good feeling, Dagger. I get it. I get it now. I understand why it's as, why it's a thing in your world. I would
2: I'd
0: be the same.
2: Don't come at me, all of you out there. Don't come at me. That's a you problem.
0: Don't worry, we'll still come at you. it's been a fun show so far. Let's take a look at what we've had so far.
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0: You might just be getting up to join us because you were up late last night watching State of Origin. So in case you didn't make it to the full-time siren there, in case you don't have the full details, we'll just keep you in the loop.

0: Loop. New South Wales are the champions of State of Origin against all odds. Backs against the wall. Fullback down injured. Winger down injured. Still find a way to do it while Queensland, the favourites, the might of State of Origin. Who can stop them? Turns out they can stop themselves. They choked. New South Wales came right through. Came right through. Queensland imploded.
1: Just read the score.
0: New South Wales exposed it.
1: Just read the score. We don't need a running commentary. Just read the score and move on.
0: Well, okay, we want a short radio show.
1: Some NRLW. Okay, we want NRLW.
0: Yeah, okay, we'll get to it.
1: Up the Wahines.
0: Yes, we spoke to Will Young as well out of Guyana as the Black Caps get ready to start their season. We talked about potential changes we'd want to see for the All Blacks. Bodie Barrett at 10. One amongst daggers. I want Roygaard out of that team to give everybody else a chance to shine so we can build depth. And I think we all agree we want to see as many of those Hurricane backs out there running amok as we can as well. Ricardo Ball joined us for a FIFA World Cup update. We spoke to Jacob Laban out of the WAS, Paris Lokotui out of Matatu, and Super Rugby Opiki. We've been asking, who are the most punishing fans in sports? That is the breakfast today. I'm putting Queensland fans in there.
1: New South Wales.
0: Salty winners and salty losers. So they are right on that list. But let us know what you think. 8833. You can, of course, catch up wherever you get your podcasts on Sport Nation app, Spotify, Apple, The Works. 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This one's actually brought to you by Cigna, isn't it? Life's never flat.

0: It's definitely been a lot of just grinding, but yeah, it was really exciting to get out there last weekend and put on a show with my other half. So yeah, it's been an honor to actually play alongside her, and I can't wait for the rest of the season. I'm excited for the week ahead already, and yeah, it will be a long day on the road, but excited to see what we can put out there this weekend again.
1: Patricia, Izzy here. Appreciate you jumping on the show. Well done on week one. Absolutely dominated the opposition, the Bulldogs, on the weekend. Can you just talk to me about your combination? Like, Gail Broughton, we all know what she was able to do last weekend, but you had some real good influence on the game itself. How does that combination work? When do you know when to step up and take control of the game? Can you just give us a little bit more depth on that combination?
0: Yeah. I think this year for me, last year obviously was my first year. This year is about learning the game and the game cycle, game momentum in rugby league. Took us like almost the first half to kind of get into the groove of things. I think for me it's just getting at points and then either getting them on that second go and not trying to score in the first, few phases, and just looking after the ball, I think, is a real important thing for us. Reiterating it to my teammates that we don't have to score, off the first 1 to 3 sets of our set, because I think that we get a little bit too excited, and then we forget that we've got 6 more tackles. So just getting into the groove of a game cycle, but also understanding the game at the same time and learning each week.
1: Just being a bit more patient, probably the big word this weekend, and from Coach Ron and the crew. Look, Gail spoke about when she was doing some press conferences that she had to have a few words and take a little things in her control. Obviously, that first try of hers was a prime example. What was said in that moment and got you and the crew back on track?
0: Oh, you see, I'm not sure I was out there taking the kick, but I don't get the messages passed on to me. So all I know is what's important next, what's the job next when I get back from kicking. So I assume she delivered some, a message about being patient and just completing our, getting to a kick chase and completing our set. So, yeah.
2: Speaking to Patricia Maliepo, and you mentioned last year, first year is getting in, finding the ropes, and now it's about that development. Does the switch from 6 to 7 on the jersey change anything for you? Patricia, you playing between the two roles, is it just, do you see it as first or second receiver? Do you see it as sides of the field? How are you approaching putting the halfback 7 jersey on your back?
0: I don't think it's any different. It's just being more in control now and being confident in what I say and backing what I say. So that, it gets us or the team into a better spot on the field. And then just stepping up in times where we're not getting anywhere or, what we've previewed isn't going to plan. So, yeah, just being a voice this year and being confident in what I say. And also my abilities of using my boot that I didn't do in the weekend. So, yeah, hopefully I'll do that this weekend.
1: Oh, you got some outsides that you'll be hoping to feed some nice, solid, good ball. And one in particular, Stacey Waha Waka. How has she been this week? And give us an understanding of Stace and how are you going to get her into the game?
0: Oh, just exciting to play with her again and in this new game, and I think just early ball to her, let her do her thing. Give her 10 meters, give her 5 meters from the sideline, she can do something and she'll be at the scoreline pulling out a smile. So yeah, just giving the ball and to her early and letting her have a crack early in the game will be really good.

0: not only for our team, but for herself. So, yeah, exciting to, run off her and hopefully score, hopefully get the ball from her.
1: On the road as well to the Raiders this week, Patricia, and they looked pretty good from what I saw in the first round as well. But travel, you guys have had pretty condensed schedules previously, I understand, made a little bit easier this time around. You guys are getting a bit more time to rest, recover, and get there rather than land, play, fly.
0: Yeah, I'm sure about the travel duration, but I do love, I like that they've made us travel 2 days early so that we can get our captains running and not feel rushed, and then obviously feel fresh to play. And then, yeah, it'll be a long traveling weekend, but worth it in the end, because what's important is game. So, yeah.
1: Patricia, I can't wait to watch the Wahine back in action, and keep that smile up. When you've got that smile on the field, the Warriors are unstoppable. Love how much love you have for the game and enjoying yourself there. Keep that up, and good luck for the rest of the season. Can't wait to see you ladies continue to carve up.
2: Thanks, Patricia.
0: Thank you for having me.
3: Awesome.
1: Absolute pleasure is ours, and can't wait to see this team. I see such big things for this team. I love watching them. They're a joy. You can tell how much fun they're having, and when they're having fun, fans are having fun too. Absolutely. Speaking of fans, the Crusaders supporters are making the breakfast for Graham, who's text through saying it's there. Yep, it's there. The Warriors have been thrown out there. The Warriors fans have been thrown out. Crusaders fans, Canterbury fans, and Warriors fans. Now, I get it with the Warriors fans. I can get why people can find that to be the case, because Warriors fans can be very passionate. They don't mind a crack at a refereeing decision. And Alphas, you think that they might be a little bit quick to turn on their own sometimes, Alpha?
4: I don't know what you're talking about.
1: Okay, I think that they're quick to turn on their own.
4: Oh yeah, I agree.
1: Thank you. There's many people who suddenly go, so and so needs to be dropped, and otherwise, and is that the way to go as a fan?
4: Well, I make the mistake of looking through social media comments, which is never a good idea, but it is sort of amusing. You're not really in the thick of it, and just seeing, someone has a bad game, it's horrible, then they had a good game, and everyone's forgotten about last week when they were calling for that player to be dropped. So, yeah, it's all the same.
1: It's fair. Text as well from one of our regular listeners and texter, Michael Holdsworth. Really appreciate texting. New South Wales win, yes, boy. I'm with you, Michael. What a day. That just sums up the vibe. About a team of strugglers who went to take on the might of Queensland in Queensland and got the job done. It'll be historic. One for the record books, for sure. Nathan Cleary, immortality in rugby league now awaits. I'll take a break. I'll keep talking during the ad break and the boys can listen to it. I might still be going when we get back, but definitely on the other side. Jade Coates talking a bit of Super Rugby Opiki with us.
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13: 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Diego Maradona scores a match-winning goal in a moment that would define controversy forever.
19: 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The England players protesting to the...
13: 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Argentina unstoppable.
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0: You're with Sport Nation Breakfast. We are Phil Noyes here. We're asking the Bricklist, who are the most punishing supporters? We're putting together our Bricklist today. Text comes through here saying Kataka Rugby Club fans are the worst. Buy a team when they lose a game and don't hang around the club rooms afterwards. Last week when Pukekohe beat them, it was a ghost town. Hey, wow. Here we go. Shade being thrown. Crusaders supporters are getting more and more. You ever said New South Wales fans copping some? I can wear that. Chances are most of those are coming from salty Queensland fans who lost, I believe. Yeah, lost quite clearly last night. So keep your texts coming through for the Bricklist. 8833 are the most punishing rugby fans. Now, Super Rugby Opiki will continue through this weekend. We've already spoken out to the team at the Deep South with Matatu. Time now to hear from Chiefs Manawa. It's a pleasure to have on the show. Jade Coates, appreciate you making some time for us this morning, Jade.
1: No worries. Thank you for having me.
0: Now, Manawa still searching for that win, but I've been seeing some gradual improvement.

0: like the results haven't reflected the effort so far.
1: Yeah, you're 100% right with that. I feel like the girls are putting in a lot of effort and been a bit unlucky with some close scores early in the season. But footy, the 80-minute game, we need to be performing for the full 80 to get those results. But the vibe in our team is really good. We've got so many young girls straight out of school, like first exposure to this level of rugby. So it's been like really cool for them to experience that and then take learnings from it. And I think, like you said, we're just building each game and we hope the results take care of itself if we get processes right in the game.
2: No better team to do it against, Jade, than the Blues. And a couple of weeks ago, you were oh so close. I think it was 1 point. So, you know, you got it in ya. What is the area of improvement to ensure that that scoreline is better on the weekend?
1: Yeah, for us, like you said, we know we got it in us. And the belief is always there. So that's really good that we've got the strong belief within our team and within ourselves. But I think just our execution just needs to be a little bit better. Like, we've really come a long way in the season, but if we start executing some of our plays, that we'll be a pretty lethal team and hard to stop. But, yeah, we can't wait to play the Blues up north. It's going to be a good game. And I know up north they're going to bring all the fans out, but we've got the Northland girls, which is on our side, which is really cool, and they get to play at home. So hopefully, yeah, they get behind us too.
2: Jade, obviously I know your sister, I know your brother-in-law, Sita Tamanivalu. Can you share your journey? It's a really intriguing one, where you were born, your rugby journey, and what has life been like for you on the rugby field? Can you share it with us?
1: Yeah, proud to say my sister's Brittany and my brother-in-law, Sita. They're really big inspirations and role models for me in my rugby career. But yeah, I started playing footy when I was just a young girl with all the boys at Matamata Primary. And back then, I was the only girl kind of playing, and those frosty cold mornings with bare feet, you know. All those memories like that. So it's definitely come a long way, but had my challenges, went to a private school, and girls weren't allowed to play rugby, so obviously picked up every other sport under the sun and didn't really let it faze me. And then joining Cambridge High, I started up a girls' sevens team just so that I could play some footy. And then, yeah, picked up 15s again later at the end of my high school, and I was grateful enough to play for a club called Hamilton Old Boys, Huskies, and opportunities opened when I got to play for SBC in 2019. And at the time, that was like the pinnacle of my career. I thought, like, that's the best thing ever. And then 2022, I got a phone call from Fiji saying that they're starting a Fijian Drawer team. And that was the first and only thing I heard of it. So I was like, wow, like, it's a cool way for me to represent who I am and where I come from. And a lot of people ask, how does she play for Fiji? But born and raised in New Zealand, but very proud Fijian. My dad was born and raised in Fiji, and so was my grandmother. So I'm very proud to say that I'm Fijian, and I've always known it from a young age, even though maybe not quite looked the part. And yeah, I got to play for the Drawer for 3 seasons, and that's where my international debut came in, and been representing Fiji for the last 5 years. Hasn't been easy. It's definitely had its challenges, but really grateful for all the opportunities it's provided me and the people I've met and other teams that I've got to play against and travel around, and was really fortunate enough to represent Fiji at the last World Cup last year.
2: Oh, amazing. Thank you so much for sharing your story. And that's one of the reasons I love being on the radio, because, you know, we could have solely focused on the Manawa, which we would love to do, and we'll get back to that shortly. But 2022, you made your debut for Fiji. What was that moment like for you, your dad, and all your whānau?
1: Yeah, it was pretty surreal. Like, I always grew up wanting to play for the All Blacks as a kid, not knowing that girls couldn't play for the All Blacks. So I definitely, like, had that dream as a kid, just playing with the boys. But I always knew if I ever got the opportunity to play for New Zealand or Fiji, whatever came first, I'd be just as proud because it's who I am and it's a part of my DNA. So for my bumble, my grandmother, it was pretty emotional. was in Australia, so she didn't fly.

0: fly over, but my parents flew over, and it was pretty cool to be standing there singing the national anthem and knowing that they were in the crowd. It still gives me goosebumps thinking about it. As you would know, any time you get to don the jerseys, it's always a special. So whether it's 1 minute or 10 minutes or, I'm so grateful for it.
1: Oh, look, I know what Sita was like as a teammate. He was bloody annoying. What's he like as a brother-in-law?
0: Well, I mean, annoying as a teammate, he's annoying as a brother-in-law. Nah. he's a pretty awesome guy, to be honest. A great father to my little nephews. And he's just a really good role model. Like, he's literally represented at the highest, He's represented New Zealand for the All Blacks and Fiji, and that's so inspiring. And he's had, his challenges with injuries like myself, and he's really, his resilience shows. And even those off seasons, like having a training partner, those are the hard times. And he's really, he's guided me, given me advice, and he's just somebody that it's really great to be able to lean on alongside my sister. She gave me that light to be able to play for Fiji and saw that it could happen. And like any other little sister wants to do anything big sister does. So it was really cool to be able to share that with her too. And they're both a power couple when it comes to rugby, but also life after rugby, they're very aspiring. So awesome. He just started a business in Fiji, Manu Charters, which is really cool, and it's cool for me to see that there is things outside of rugby to focus on.
1: Awesome. Well, Sita, I'll be looking forward for a freebie when I go over there later this year. I'm joking. I will. Hey, let's bring it back to you, Jay. Look, this weekend you've got an opportunity to get back on the park. What would it mean for you and the Chiefs Manawa crew to get the job done this weekend?
0: Oh, I think it'll just be good to get a reward for the hard work the girls have been putting in. We're demanding a lot from each other in training these weeks, last few weeks, and it'll be cool to get those small wins on the field to get the big win at the end. But I think for us, we're not outcome focused. We're just really focusing on what we can control and our trust and our belief and doing our roles correctly so that the outcome takes care of itself. So a win would be nice, but we try not to put that pressure on ourselves. And as you can see in our last week's game, after halftime we came out firing, and we just want to stack those good moments like that more often throughout the game, and hopefully play a better 80 minutes together because we're capable of it. And like I said, we have so much belief within ourselves.
2: Beautiful.
3: Jane Coates, it's been such a wonderful conversation. Thank you so much for taking the time to not just join us, but to really talk about your story, because there'll be so many other young boys and girls out there that'll have those same kind of dreams. And you just showed that if you back yourself and make it happen for yourself, build it and they will come. That it's just so inspiring. Thank you so much for that, and best of luck against the Blues. I'm not going to lie, I'm a Blues supporter, so I don't.
4: No,
3: I wish
4: not.
3: I'm from Auckland. I'm a Blues supporter.
1: You're part-time, mate.
3: Don't you start on me. Jade, we don't mean to bicker in front of you. I wish you luck. And I really, I love watching you play, love watching Manawa play. I really think there's so much to it. So go well and appreciate your time on the show.
1: Cheers, Jade. Appreciate it. She's gone. And
3: don't try and say
1: you're a Blues supporter, mate.
3: I'm a Blues supporter. Don't you at me on this one, Dagger. Our Super Rugby Opiki chat does come to you thanks to Metalcraft Roofing, 13 branches New Zealand wide, metalcraftgroup.co.nz. 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When we come back, it's time for some headlines. 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

0: You're back with Sport Nation Breakfast. We're talking about the breakfast. And tell you what, the Karaka Rugby Club, lots coming for you, Karaka.
1: Hey, what's going on
0: there?
1: Talk
0: it up. Get back, yeah. Tell you what, most despised club in county, all cash, no culture, we're hearing. Time to speak up for yourself. Karaka fans, get out and support yourself. Time, though, for some sports news headlines. Thanks to Night and Day. They've got it when you want it at Night and Day. And for the last time this week, one of the, been a joy to have in studio, Eleanor.
2: Thanks, guys. Lots of drama in the FIFA World Cup at the moment. Paraguayan Senator Celeste Amarilla could face charges for her comments made against French footballer Kylian Mbappe, as French prosecutors are opening an investigation against her.
0: Wow.
2: Both Mbappe and the UN have released statements condemning racism. The Argentina football team are also allegedly under investigation by the FBI for possible financial fraud and money laundering. Details are still coming through, but approximately $300 million of transactions are being reviewed by US officials. In more positive news, Wellington Rugby and its referees have reached an agreement to strengthen support for match officials after referee abuse prompted the cancellation of all club rugby in the region this weekend. The agreement clears the way for rugby to resume next weekend. Grab a cheer pudding for just $3 every day in July at Night and Day. That's all from me.
3: Nice, Eleanor. You absolutely nailed it, my friend. Congratulations. Appreciate you being on the show this week.
0: Have you had fun?
3: Broadcasting. Yeah. You had fun, Eleanor?
2: Lots of fun. Sorry, I had the headphones off.
0: That's right. Well, see, that's it. She was, she's got it like a true producer. She was done talking. Headphones come off. That's the way to go. Well, appreciate your time on the show, Eleanor, and look forward to seeing what's next for you. Hope to see you around the station a bit. A bloke who never leaves the station, in fact, one of the hardest working men in showbiz. Introduction of the chap.
3: Chappy?
4: Oh, Ackman's frozen.
3: Mate's gone.
4: He's frozen.
3: It's me and you, Chappy. How are you, brother?
4: I'm good, my bro. How are you?
3: Yeah, very good, very good. I've had to put... I wish it froze about 2 hours ago because old mate's been ruining my eardrums with his New South Wales chat. Oh, it's been painful.
4: Well, this is the same man who left the Auckland office last night saying, or yesterday morning saying, oh, now he's back. Okay, I'm going to stop talking now. I'm going to stop that point now. He's looking very confused, very annoyed. He's unsure why he's not connecting, but... Hey, we'll just keep
3: That's
4: talking.
3: Okay.
4: We'll just keep talking.
3: Well, Chappie, yeah, it was an interesting game last night. I thought, yeah, New South Wales would be the team, and Queensland got plenty of questions that need to be answered, my friend. But how are you? What's on your plate, and what do you got coming up?
4: We've actually got Nick Kelly out of the Black Caps,
3: oh, nice.
4: Who went to school with Mitch. And so I'm going to ask him for some dirt on my co-host because he seems like the perfect man, doesn't he, Mitch James? And we can't be having that on the station. As you well know, Dagger, when you're working with someone, you got to rib them out as much as you possibly can. And we've eased
3: Mitch into
4: it. He's a
3: nice guy, though. There's not much you can rib him about, James.
4: We'll ask Nick Kelly about that.
3: Wrong.
4: We'll ask Nick Kelly about that. He might have something to say about that. Rob Keeler from Global Athletes on the return or potential return of Russia to the Olympic Games for LA 28, the fallout from that over the last 30 or so hours. And Spud Carroll wrapping the Origin game last night. He is in Papua New Guinea. So we'll chat with him about how he's feeling about that massive win last night for them, as well as Nathan Lane talking about the Football World Cup. We'd not have games on today, eh? So strange for there not to be a game. Just feels very empty.
3: World Cup's been great outside of Trump getting his having a bit of an influence. The American side of the Football World Cup, timings are perfect for us. The games have been great. Some of the big guns have, you know, played extremely well and are producing some good results. Sad, obviously, no more miss Ronaldo. He's finishing up and so on. But, mate, it's been a hit. I've absolutely enjoyed it, Chappie. What are you up to this weekend?
4: 3-day weekend for me, actually, which I'm very much excited about. And I think it's just going to be a real low-key one, eh? Just nice. Chilling, just lying on the couch watching sport, mate. Hopefully it's nice enough weather. But yeah, just cruising, brother. What about you?
3: You expecting heaps of changes in the ABs, bro?
4: I think we'll see a couple. I'd be surprised if given what Rennie was saying last week, if we're going to see overwhelming changes. Like, you'd think that like Cigna might start, for example. They might have a nudge with that. Maybe Morby gets a start, or Fehi.
3: Harpet? Yeah.
0: Change it.
1: See, I've thrown the kitchen sink at my team. There's a whole new squad that is potentially going to take place. But you might be right. Well, I don't think
4: if this wasn't Dave Rennie's second game, I'd agree with you. But surely he wants consistency. Or is he the other side of the agreement? He just wants to find out everything. And Italy is a great opportunity to do that and just go, all right, so who actually is our best fullback, given the fact that apparently Will Jordan and Damien McKenzie are the two best fullbacks in the world? Who are our two best wings? I think we know our best midfield. Do we see maybe Satiti start, I think, is an option.
5: I think he's six.
4: Yeah, there's still a few questions around what the first choice All Blacks 15 actually looks like. They answered a few of those questions last week, but I think they also, you know, like Luke Jacobson playing as well as he did, maybe created more questions for the All Blacks selectors than they initially had.
5: Yeah.
0: Yeah. Intriguing. Sorry about the dropout before, Chappie. I think a Queensland fan must have found out where I lived and pulled the plug. So salty to the very last second.
4: I need to apologise. So, it's all good. Yeah.
0: But looking forward to seeing what the rest of the show pulls up for you guys. And yeah, dirt on Mitch sounds like a great idea. Good luck with that one. We cross now to Paulie Moate to get the latest from the TAB. You can bet live on your favourite sports at tab.co.nz. Of course, you can download the app today as well.

0: Paulie, did you take a rinsing on New South Wales fans, or no one prepared to jump on? It was that big an upset from the Queensland to choke in that fashion.
1: Well, to be fair, the numbers are still coming through as we speak, but I did walk down to the trading floor and there is blood everywhere. So, New South Wales punters have cleaned up. And what, they were around $2.50 just prior to kickoff. Nathan Cleary was very, very popular to score a try. Nathan Cleary to score two tries or more was very popular. Nathan Cleary to be man of the match, also very, very popular. I think he was about $8, $8.50 to be man of the match. So, it was a bit of carnage last night here, and I'm just cleaning up the mess as we speak, Sammy.
0: My heart breaks for you, as you know, with New South Wales winning, and just wins for the good guys, that's all I can say. Warriors in action tomorrow night. We know their teams. What are the favourites here? No DWZ, I presume that means everybody is putting a little bit of faith in AKP.
1: And his wing partner on the other side of the field as well. You're right, AKP and CNK are the best-backed anytime try scorers. However, not too far behind them is Lekha Halasima. So they're the three players that punters are backing at the moment. And in the first try scorer market, our worst result as we stand right now is Lekha Halasima. He's around $21 to score the first try. Waz fans jumping on him in terms of same game multis. Alofiana Khan Pereira is the man that almost every Waz fan is putting in their same game multi. We've had a $5,000 bet on under 46.5 points. I don't know if that's due to the forecast. I don't know what the weather's going to be like over in Sydney. And don't forget to check out the power plays as well, Sammy. Here's one that has really caught the eye of a number of punters. Adam Pompey, first, second, or third try scorer, and Lekha Halasima to be an anytime try scorer. That's paying $23 at the moment, but plenty of support in that head-to-head market where the Warriors are $1.33 to beat the Tigers.
0: Now, All Blacks are upon us. We'll get the team later on this afternoon, so obviously the try-scoring options aren't really at full noise just yet. But is any love coming for Italy, covering a start perhaps?
1: In a word, no. yesterday or the day before, the All Blacks were 30.5-point favourites. They're now 31.5-point favourites. The bookies forced to move that line just on the weight of support that the All Blacks are getting. Of course, I think they were 11.5-point favourites last week against the French, and that moved to about 13.5, 14.5 just before kickoff. That didn't come off. Well, punters who backed them minus last week are backing them minus again this week. I'm looking out the window. It's not raining here in Wellington. There's a bit of a breeze and a whole heap of cloud overhead. But I'm hoping that we get a dry day, well, early evening here on Saturday for the big test match. And so will those punters who are taking the All Blacks minus 31.5.
0: Paulie, always love catching up, mate. We've got to get bolting because we've got to give our breakfast for most punishing sports fans on the other side of the break, but of course you can watch and bet live on your favourite sports. Paul Mawadis, you're most punishing. Poor old Paulie. Yeah. Poor old Paulie. Watch and bet live on your favourite sports and racing at tab.co.nz. R18, so please do bet responsibly. The breakfast for most punishing sport fans. Coming up after the break, apparently, my son reckons I need to go top of that list. The cheek of it. He's right, though.
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0: You with Sport Nation, and it's been a fun show. Well, more fun for some of us than others, I won't lie. Queensland fans, just know that I've been where you are. You are now the New South Wales fans, and I get to see why you guys enjoy being Queensland fans so much, being the underdogs, going where you shouldn't do and making the win happen. I get it. I understand
1: now
0: it now.
1: I know how others feel, because I must be so punishing. I must be the most punishing human with a mic in front of them. When the Crusaders win, when someone wins, am I this punishing? Because you've been horrible on my eardrums.
0: Do you know, Izzy, I used to fill in occasionally for shifts. And the last time New South Wales won a series, I filled in and I worked with you when Sumo was away. And, I was talking about, and you, again, referred to me as very punishing on that occasion. So every origin, you and I, there's a decider. I don't care where you are, what's happening in life, we've got to get in a place that we talk together. Now, let's talk about the breakfast for most punishing fans. I'll go first.
1: Sam.
0: Queensland.
1: Sam.
0: Queensland.

0: fans go top of the list. Queensland fans are punishing, salty when they lose. Go look at social media, see how they can't cop it when they lose. When they win, oh, it's their spirit. When ref calls go their way, oh, it's just Queensland find a way. When it goes against them, oh, the ref's bias trying to stop us. That's right. Stopping Queensland is definitely a thing refs always try to do. Queensland fans, number one. Aussie cricket fans, yep, they're in there too. They deserve it. They know why. Patriot fans, I don't know what it is about Patriots fans, but they drive me absolutely bonkers. They think they had a great coach and a great player and some very good teams, obviously, but yeah, they just smug and feeling entitled, I think, there. Manchester United fans, I know a lot of them, and I find most of them very grating. Good humans, terrible fans, so United fans. And this one might be a little bit of a hard one for people to hear. All Blacks fans. I think All Blacks fans are some of the most punishing fans in sport. Never accepting a win is enough. Going to games, and it's improving, I'll give you that, but so many times you go into a game and the atmosphere isn't fun. It's tense. There's an expectation on success. That means even when they win, they'll go, oh, they didn't do things right. They want people dropped. They're never happy with who first five is. I think the people that put the most pressure on the All Blacks are the All Blacks fans. Doesn't come from South Africa, doesn't come from other places. That cutthroat way where we've seen coaches under such immense pressure. I think we can do better as All Blacks fans. We can have more fun and we can have more faith in the process. That's my five. Dagger?
1: Beautiful list, Sammy. I'm going to throw you in there, Sam. You've been really punishing today and there's been multiple times. So I'm going to throw you in there and I'm going to go real individualised with this part of the show. I'm going to go Cameron, who punishes my eyes every time he texts this show. It's very one-eyed. You'd think he's from Canterbury, the way that he carries on. I'm going to throw Parata in there as well because he's up there in the watchtower and he's constantly grilling me about Chiefs. So he'll be in there. I'm going to go Mark from Tauranga. Mark from Tauranga because he is New South Wales hard and he's jumping on your bandwagon and grilling me on my own personal phone number.
0: It's just because you just don't get Origin.
1: Change my number. Who else is in there? Rick Dogg. He's a Blues fan. He's punished my eardrums for the last 5 years. Loves getting into me and the Crusaders because we win. Proven winners. Anyway, that's a side. So there's a list of five. For you.
0: Wow, Dagger took this personal.
1: Really
0: I wasn't expecting that. Wow, that really narrowed it down to by name.
1: And you're at the top of the list, Sam Ackerman. Even your family's saying you're punishing.
0: My son, who came in thrilled, he said, oh, when I heard about the breakfast, you go top of the list. My mum is texting me. My mother, sweet mother, who raised me to be the man I am.
1: Yes.
0: Jeez, unreal. Okay, well, thanks to everybody. We've had a lot of Storm fans text in, New South Wales, Queensland fans, Bulldogs fans. Someone referred to it as, I think it was Brett, said Mouth Africa. He said, and that's not a typo. That's part of what we love. It makes things so tribal and real. Right, time to make our call on our Punters Club. We've got 50 buckaroos to spend to help get that Punters Club a little bit higher on FIFA World Cup bets. Rob, where have we landed, mate?
2: Oh, well, I think Izzy was potentially wanting to take a bit of control on this one.
1: Yeah, I did.
0: Dagger.
1: Harry Kane, Erling Haaland to score, Norway to qualify.
2: And you want to chuck
1: $10
2: all on that?
1: Throw the whole 50 on it.
0: Throw the whole 50 on it.
1: It's paying $10. It's paying $10, yep. Isn't it?
2: It's $10.91, yes.
1: So we throw the whole kitchen sink at it, and we swing for the stars, boys. We swing, and ladies, we swing for the stars.
2: Okay, just in case this changes your mind.
1: Yeah.
2: It doesn't have to, I'm just saying. Mornings did overtake us yesterday.
1: Yes.
2: With Belgium, Spain, and Argentina to all qualify. So they're up to 439.34. We're sitting at 412.80. And afternoons at 284.40, with a total of $1,136.54 for the punters.
1: My reasoning is, do you want to limp home and give our punters club,
2: $20
1: each?
2: I'm just saying, if
1: mornings... Or do you want to go for big and give them $100 each?
2: I'm just saying, if mornings being slightly ahead of us changed your mind at all, then I was just going to give you that information. But if you stick by it and we'll go for the 50, then sure, I'm happy with that.
0: We're in on Norway.
1: You boys.
0: We've taken Norway as our team, right?
2: Well, I think if I'm not

0: mistaken. Izzy was just about to go back on what he just said.
1: Izzy, we don't have a lot of time for you to bounce back and
2: forth. Lock it in. 50. Let's go.
1: Lock it in.
0: $495.50. So we're more than doubling what we have currently if that comes in.
2: See, I'm for the fans.
0: All right.
2: Because I'm all about the fans.
1: You are for the fans. The leaderboards be gone. France paying $1.28 against Morocco's $3.80. Spain $1.32 against Belgium's $3.45. Norway $2.75 against England $1.46. And Argentina $1.33 to $3.35. And that is to head, that's to qualify through to the next round. So it'll be a great weekend. We'll come back on Monday. We will know the semi finalists. So excited about that. And we should, by all accounts, lads, also have Sumo back.
2: Nah.
1: Apparently.
2: Yeah, coming on.
1: Yeah, I think we are. Hey, someone's asking, when am I going to talk about last night's Origin game? Haven't mentioned enough. I think we might do a separate podcast to be just talking about that for a live stream for the next 3 or 4 hours. Thank you, everybody, for your text through. Really appreciate all your involvement in the show today. Big, massive thanks to the Alpha, Robbie, as well as Cam and Eleanor in the production booth. And to you, Iz, mate, it's been a great week. You've been a busy man, but you've been kicking goals, as always, here.
2: No, I appreciate yous. Have a great Friday, eh? Have a great Friday. Now you know how I feel, and I'm so happy that you're all on my journey. So enjoy it. You've all earned it. Parata, you've earned it. All of our amazing listeners that have been listening for 5 years, you've all earned it. You earned it. So well done. Enjoy it. Celebrate. Up the ABs.
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0: midfield. Combative stuff. Well won by Arias. And now they can make their way into the 18-yard box. The curling shot from Colombia is saved by Gregor Kobel, who stretched out to his left and denied Gustavo Puerta's attempt at goal. It's the right distance and just about the right angle for a good shot here, which they take on target. And it's just offline from Fabian Rieder. It's in the area here for Switzerland. There's a loose ball. Ethan tries to play it back, and the shot is saved by Camilo Vargas. Carried out from the left, sent back in by Gibrilso. The header is not going to reach the goal and cleared away by Colombia on the second phase. Juan Quintero, one of the much-loved figures of Colombian football, will take the first penalty of the shootout up against Gregor Kobel of Switzerland. The left foot of Quintero is drilled right down the middle.
1: Right down
0: fired
1: the middle.
0: Hard. One of the great leaders of world football, Granit Xhaka, to keep his team in it with their first penalty spot kick of this shootout. His left foot against Camilo Vargas, and it's hit the hand of Vargas and still goes in. Stops in the middle. Davinson Sanchez's right foot against Gregor Kobel. Slow started approach. Sanchez hits the crossbar and bounces out. Hit the underside of the crossbar onto the goal line and then pinged away to win it for Switzerland and send them into the quarters. Vargas against Vargas. Striker against goalkeeper.
2: He's done it.
0: Vargas scores.
2: He's done it.
0: And Switzerland are into the quarterfinals. They are into the final eight of the World Cup for the first time since 1954. Ruben Vargas has sent Switzerland into the next round and sent Colombia home.
3: Atamaria, morning Nakoto. Welcome into Sport Nation Mornings as Mitch drops his mic. It is Thursday, July 9th. Alex Chapman, Mitch James, Brian and Maddie here as well. We're with you through until midday. Not long until the three-day weekend. How good?
4: Nothing like starting your day, Chappy, with dropping the expensive gear in the studio, but it is a pleasure to be here. And I open every show that we've been on saying, how good is it the Football World Cup's on and et cetera, et cetera. No game today. No game today, and I'm heartbroken about it.
3: No, but while it is a day off for the FIFA World Cup, it's a good chance for us to catch our breath, look at the quarterfinals. Nathan Elena is going to join us at around 10:30 to look at that. Don't forget, live commentary of all games on Sport Nation. Fresh from history, the Black Caps are now in the West Indies. Some of the Test players have hung around, others have joined up. Nick Kelly has been playing county cricket. He'll join us out of Guyana in around about 15 minutes' time. After 10 massive news yesterday that Russian athletes could be allowed to compete for their country at the 2028 Olympic Games in Los Angeles after the International Olympic Committee provisionally lifted their suspension. Rob Keeler is the boss of Global Athlete. They've released a statement condemning the decision. Rob's with us after 10. And how bloody good was Origin? Some very, very happy New South Wales fans, including Spud Carroll. He's with us out of PNG after 11 o'clock, and Nick Quinn in his usual slot at around 11:40, chatting Aussie racing. Belter of a question of the day, by the way. 8833, Signet Powerbank text machine.
4: Hit me, Chappie.
3: So this is stemmed from the orange bloke who lives in a house that's painted white. Some call him Donny Boy.
4: Tremendous. Wow. Incredible.
3: That was incredible. That is really good. I'm very impressed with that.
4: Balligan. Okay, I'm going to leave that at the door. This is not going to be an ongoing theme for the entire show.
3: Well, we'll see. We've got three more hours, mate.
4: Yeah, it might be a little tick of mine today. We'll see.
3: The fact that Trump contacted the boss of FIFA, Gianni Infantino, and said,
4: let him play.
3: Said let him play. Don't know what a red card is, apparently.
4: But he knows sports really well. That's what he said.
3: And he was a great athlete.
4: It's so hard to not do this.

0: them to do so. So there is, again, contradiction and conflict there. But if you could get the leader of your country, let's say the Prime Minister of New Zealand in this case, to ring the boss of a sports organisation and say, let's change that one decision in history. Let's rewrite the history books and change one moment. What would it be? What would it be? If you could get, and let's put political biases aside, Christopher Luxon, Jacinda Ardern. Look, maybe we're going back as far as Rob Muldoon in some cases.
1: Sure, a lot of people would like to have a word to Winston Peters as well about some certain issues.
0: But let's put all the political biases aside. If you could have the leader of the country ring the leader of a sporting organisation, a global sporting organisation, whether it's FIFA, the IOC, World Rugby, the ICC, whoever, and change one moment in sporting history that would favour your team or favour an athlete, what would it be? For example, mine...
1: We all know what this is. You can see this one coming from a mile away.
0: And I want people to be specific here. Let's not say this result changes. What part of it changes? So a kick, a hit, a strike, an interference. And mine is an interference. It's the ball hitting the back of Ben Stokes' bat and being called what it was in the 2019 World Cup final, which was an incorrect call.
1: And
0: also
1: still
0: in that same
1: hurt.
0: Game, oh, mate, so am I. And you could look at that same game, another moment in it is Trent Bolt standing on the boundary. But let's not hate on Trent Bolt. Great New Zealander, great man.
1: Done a lot for the sport.
0: Done a lot for the country.
1: Sport.
0: Great entertainer. Still doing very well around the world. But the ball hitting the back of Ben Stokes' bat in the 2019 Cricket World Cup final between England and New Zealand, because that went for a boundary and was incorrectly called, meant that we had to go to this poxy super over, and then we ended up going back on boundary count back, and I can hear people screaming saying, don't bring this up. Look, if I could change one moment in sports history, it would be that. It would be that Jacinda Ardern. Ardern had been Prime Minister at the time?
1: Yes.
0: Yeah, Ardern.
1: Yeah.
0: Ardern had rung the ICC and said, no, nah, we're changing that. Go back and replay that game. We're changing that. We're changing that one moment. Or just negate those runs that came off Stokes' bat and New Zealand wins the game.
1: We are quite predictable, aren't we, Chappie? Because you already know that my answer is Warriors related.
0: I'm sure.
1: However, I want to shout out producer Brian, because in the car park earlier today he said there'll be a lot of boxing fans wanting to overturn decisions, and I didn't actually think of that.
0: That's a great point.
1: When we first brought up this conversation in our group chat yesterday. But to the listeners, yes, it is Warriors related for me. I'm going to take you back to the preliminary final of 2023. Quarterback for the Brisbane Broncos, Reece Walsh, with his 5-metre forward pass, playing the wrong sport. I actually played a gig in Brisbane the week after, and I spent the first 5 minutes of my show as a monologue just dishing it out to Reece Walsh and how much I hate the city of Brisbane and you're all cheaters. But I would get whoever's in power to say, hey, we're stopping that game. That's a forward pass. The Warriors had all the momentum. After that moment, obviously, the Broncos ran away with it and made the score look quite ugly in the end. But that was a turning point for me and my life. And I'm sure many Warriors fans out there will feel the same. But we're going to have a lot of fun with this one today, Chappie, on the Signet Powerbank text machine.
0: And already the $1 favourite has come in from Josh. All Blacks v France. Quarterfinal 2007.
1: And that day didn't feel real to me. That
0: all he
1: was
0: says,
1: a terrible day.
0: Three words: the forward pass. And I'm sure there's so many All Blacks fans that would go back and change that.
1: And we've already had a couple going back to,
0: speaking of All Blacks,
1: to the year I was born, 1995. Guess what? Two words: food poisoning. And I actually had a really interesting chat to one Rick Salizzo about this, who was the team manager or chaperone at the time. And I said to him when I had a meeting with him, I was like, Rick, one thing I just want to know, is that true? And he said, absolutely it was. Absolutely, 100%.
0: Yeah, I texted a couple of mates last night to just, because, you know, you come up with these ideas in your head and you think, oh, this is actually a good idea. And I texted a couple of mates asking them, and one of them said, 1995, I wouldn't let Susie in the front door. Because it has to be, let's be specific here, right?
1: That yes. Might-

0: Give me a moment. Give us a moment in sports history. Not, I want to change this result.
1: Yes.
0: Or not selecting this player. Like, a specific moment that actually happened in an event, in a sport,
1: and
0: in a game.
1: That is the moment, though, isn't it? Not letting Susie in the front door.
0: I thought that was a great answer. So, 8833, the Signet Powerbank text machine. If you could go back in time, if you could get in your DeLorean and then ask the leader of your country, the Prime Minister, or if it's the leading boss of that sporting organisation, what would you change? One moment
1: in sporting
0: history.
1: It's a ripper.
0: 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Scott says the timed out America's Cup race being allowed to continue and first across the line, Team New Zealand then ends up lifting the cup. Great one. Hadn't even thought about that, Scott. Fantastic. James isn't happy about us bringing up the 2019 World Cup final. Look, mate, I'm not happy with myself about it. He says, why? I now need another 3 years of counselling. Mate, 3 years is unders on that. Absolute unders on that. I think we've all got a lifetime of counselling because of that game. But let's put a positive spin on it. If you could change one moment in sports history, one moment, what would it be? 8833. Get over the two.
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3: Me and
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4: It is almost 16 past 9 here on Sport Nation Mornings. We're with you through until midday. We'll catch up with staff later this hour and find out what's on his show between 12 and 3. Millsy and Lash have you covered from 3 till 6. Our question of the day, if you go back in time and ask the leader of your country to ring the boss of a sporting organisation and change one moment. Emphasis on the moment here, people. Not the result. One moment itself in the history of sport. What would it be? A few people saying the 2007 Ford pass. One person saying, get over it. No, we're not going to get over it.
5: It's 20 years on. I'm still hurting.
4: And this is the point of the game. Bob Deans being awarded the try he scored against Wales in 1905.
5: Well, talking about moving on, Chappie, that's over 120 years ago.
4: For those that aren't familiar with this, of which I definitely was not, according to Wikipedia, my Bible, in 1905, Deans entered New Zealand rugby folklore for his disallowed try against Wales in the famous match of the century. Deans claimed to have scored a try that would have drawn New Zealand level, but was pulled back over the line before the referee could catch up. It was the only match that New Zealand lost in the 35-game tour. Deans was 24 years old when he ended up dying as a result of complications arriving from an appendix operation. Wow. Robert George Deans, who is his grand-nephew, it's Robbie Deans.
5: Wow.
4: From Warblocks, coach.
5: How good is that?
4: There you go, we're learning things on the show. 1995 World Cup final, Prime Minister Jim Bolger calls world rugby boss and postponed the final till the players have recovered from food poisoning, says Tony. Tony, you're not the only one saying that, mate.
5: There are so many texts flying in here, Chappie, it is crazy.
4: It's the most popular one so far. 2003 World Cup, says Toby. We need Alan Clark to call John Mitchell and make him select Tunner over Leon McDonald at centre. I like that one. I spoke to a mate yesterday.
5: I like Rangy. He's a great bloke, great player, but, I mean, it's hard to disagree with that, isn't it?
4: I had a mate yesterday say similar, Mulioina not playing centre at the 2007 World Cup and someone else playing centre instead.
5: Maybe Leon McDonald.
4: Maybe Leon McDonald. Greg Chappell given out to Martin Sneddon's catch, says Brendan. Yeah, controversy with that one, isn't it?
5: Wasn't that from Martin? It was saying it might actually be Martin Sneddon texting in. So no,
4: the one from Martin is, morning guys, two cricket ones for me. First, the underarm. Then second, yet not long after Greg Chappell not walking after Martin Sneddon took an amazing diving catch to dismiss him.
5: Good to have Martin Sneddon listening to the show.
4: Sneeze if it is you. That's a very good text. Farmer Will says the Maradona handball. And on the note of the Football World Cup, Paul says that bleep Italian penalty against the All Whites at the 2010 World Cup.
5: Yes.
4: That's a great shout.
5: Yes, if VAR is around in 2010, there is no way that is standing up and we get a famous 1-0 victory over Italy and we win the entire World Cup.
4: A lot of mentioning of the 2023 Rugby World Cup final. Some person, yeah. Camera it is, saying Sam Kane's red card stays yellow. Sio Khaleesi gets a yellow for the same offence. Well, another text says Sio Khaleesi getting upgraded to a red card in the World Cup final. Charles, on the note of that game as well, Artie Savia's knock on in 2023 final that led to Aaron Smith's try being recalled and disallowed. I think that was 2019, wasn't it? It was Aaron Smith.
5: Yeah, well, Aaron Smith did get the try
4: in the final. Yes.
5: Yeah.
4: Toby, need Auntie Helen to call the boss of Super Rugby as well to postpone the 2006 Fog final to a Sunday, please.
5: It wasn't a good watch on telly, was it, that one?
4: On the night of Super Rugby finals, that Dixon knock-on that wasn't that gift, which gifted the Highlanders a Super Rugby title. Yeah, I'm sure a few Hurricanes fans feel the same.
5: They got their last laugh this year, and I'm sure the Highlanders were very, very happy and still probably are from that great 2015 season. That was a special time to be in Dunedin, that's for sure.
4: 8833 is our number. If you could go back in time and change one moment in sporting history, if you could get the leader of your country to ring the boss of a sporting organisation and get them to change one moment, one decision in sports history, what would it be? 8833 is the Signet Power Bank text machine. A lot of love for this 2023 World Cup final.
5: Bit of recency bias, potentially. I mean, it is a big national occasion, isn't it?
4: Yep. I'm very surprised that this has been sent through, but knowing who sent it, I'm not surprised. The green card shown to Nick Wilson in the last 2 minutes, the Black Six quarterfinal 2016 Olympics versus Germany, leading by one card for time wasting, despite ball technically still in play and not time wasting. Overturn that. Germany don't score 3 goals in 2 minutes. Black Six make the Olympic semi-final. It still haunts me. The reason I say it doesn't surprise me who sent it, person Scott who sent it through used to work for the Black Sticks, and I'm pretty sure was working for them on that day.
5: That makes a lot of sense.
4: To see that in person, yeah, you would have a bit of shell shock from that, wouldn't you?
5: Especially considering the history of the Black Sticks, who have toiled away at that level for a long time and haven't necessarily got the results. And when you come that close and for time wasting, that's got to hurt, that's for sure. This is firing through, Chappie.
4: 8833 is our number. If you go back in time and change one moment in sports history, and again, moment, emphasis on moment. Let's be really specific here. Really specific. The Ford Pass 2007 is getting a lot of love. And I think, though, on reflection, did that need to happen? Did we actually need that maybe for a little bit of a reset in this country?
5: They say that God works in mysterious ways, Chappie, and I don't think the 2011 and 2015 victories would have tasted as sweet without that quarterfinal exit. That was my first heartbreak in life as well. That was my first real heartbreak, aside from the 2002 grand final as a very much, I think, a seven-year-old then. But at 2007, I remember coming home from holiday with my dad. We got up early to watch the game, and it just didn't feel real. Still doesn't, to be fair. It still doesn't.
4: Yeah, it was one of those early morning wake-ups, make some breakfast. I remember going around to a neighbour's house, and like both families had made a big breakfast. And it's weird how your brain remembers those things. That was my first time eating ambrosia.
5: Oh,
4: and
5: wow.
4: And I was
5: okay.
4: Like, this is the greatest thing ever. This is going to be the best day of my life. The All Blacks are going to win, and I've
5: haven't
4: eaten
5: had
4: this
5: it since.
4: Delicious thing. No, I still eat ambrosia. Haven't watched that game since, though. I love this one from Brian because it's very left field and very specific. David Warner getting man of the match in the Hobart test against the Black Caps that the Australians got completely outplayed in.
5: Is that the one we won?
4: We won that one. Yeah, New Zealand.
5: Isn't that the most Australian thing you've ever heard?
4: Well, 2008 Rugby League World Cup final. Who got man of the match? The Kiwis won it. Who got man of the match? Darren Lockyer.
5: And that was my first anti-heartbreak. That I remember that extremely clearly. What's Billy Slater doing? Throwing it over his head. Benji Marshall's right there. Thank you very much. I mean, going back to 2007, though, poor Luke McAllister. He got a bunch of stick, didn't he? But the ups and downs of New Zealand sporting folklore is really being explored in these texts. And, yeah, this is a great question, and I'm excited to see what people say throughout the day.
4: All right, keep them coming through. 8833, we've got to get to the West Indies and catch up with Nick Kelly. It is 24 past 9, Sport Nation Mornings.
0: Thanks to SEN. Tune in for live FIFA World Cup commentary of France versus Morocco. Kick off 8 a.m. tomorrow, right here on Sport Nation. The Warriors are back after the bye and back on the road with a score to settle. Earlier in the season, the Tigers stunned the Waz at Go Media Stadium. Now the Warriors get their chance to return the favour. Sitting second on the ladder, every win counts as they chase down the Panthers at the top in the run towards the finals. Join Stephen McIver and Sam Ackerman for live commentary. Warriors against the Tigers. Kick off 10 o'clock tomorrow night, live right here on Sport Nation.
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8: The Black Caps have landed in Guyana ahead of the first of 5 one-day internationals against the West Indies. It comes less than 2 weeks since the enormous success and history-making in the UK. Some of those players have stayed on in the ODI squad while others have linked up with the team from around the world. One of those who has been doing his own thing in the UK is Nick Kelly. He joins us now out of Guyana. How are you, mate?
9: Good, thanks, boys. How are we?
8: We're great, thank you. This is perhaps a once-in-a-lifetime opportunity for you. I'm going to set an all-offside field. You can clear the front leg and go cow corner, deep square, wherever you want. You went to school with Mitch James. Time to tee off, mate.
9: To be fair, Mitch was an absolute legend to me, and he's gone on to bigger and better things, so I better be careful with that one.
10: We were saying off air, cows, look at us, eh? Look at us. We've both got to live our dreams, and look, I'm so happy for you, mate, getting the call up the last few years and taking your opportunity with both hands. Now, obviously, you've grafted away at the domestic level for a long time before getting these opportunities. Just tell us how much it means to put on that silver fern.
9: It was obviously like 10 or 11 years of grind. There's definitely times throughout there where you think it might not happen. And it's funny how, you know, things sort of happen when you maybe start to accept it and let things go, because, you know, it happened pretty quickly after I sort of had, you know, a few of those moments. But to put it on, I think it was must have been end of 2025 season, and then to sort of have toured a couple of times and had a few more chances after that, it's been bloody awesome.
8: Not often we get five match one day series, Nick. For someone like you who's looking to secure that permanent spot, who's gone through that grind that you guys mentioned before, what can you personally gain from a series like this?
9: It's with the amount of franchise stuff that's going on, the bilateral series sort of offer, you know, a few more opportunities to guys like me who, you know, are probably normally outside of the best 11. So, we've got a few guys away now, which presents an opportunity for me, and, which was kind of what happened in Bangladesh a couple months ago, and it was nice to sort of score some runs there and I guess feel like I can kind of contribute at this level for the first time. So, you know, it'd be nice to build on that, and what a lovely part of the world to do it in.
8: How big of a confidence was that tour to Bangladesh for you?
9: Oh, it was honestly massive. Like, you know, when you get picked, you're kind of like, oh, how good's this? Like, dream come true. Like, I've achieved one of my lifelong goals. And then you go out and bat and, you know, you have a few low scores and you're like, wow, like, am I actually good enough to do this? So until you sort of put that score on the board and feel like you actually are good enough, you can tell yourself as much as you want that you are, but until you actually do it, that's kind of the only way to build the confidence. So, it was an awesome tour. To get the call to come over here, it's been awesome. I've been lucky enough to be playing over in the UK, so it's not like I haven't been playing. It's five games, so it'll be hopefully good to get a bit of a run.
10: You mentioned those conditions, Cowles. I got two questions for you. How's the tan looking, and how are those conditions out in the middle?
9: We've got our first training tonight, and luckily it's a night training because I left my bag of sunscreen, and Mitch, you'll know that my skin is fairly fair being a ginger-headed man. Yeah, tan hasn't improved yet.
10: Work on.
9: And hasn't for 32 years, so never know.
8: A high of 31, a low of 26. Yeah, warm to say the least. You mentioned you've been in the UK, mate. You were with Leicestershire. How did that all come about? How did you find that experience, and how cool to share it with old mate Ajaz Patel as well?
9: Yeah, it's been pretty cool.

0: just in case anything happened. And so I was there there and ready to go. And he sort of came back a month or so later and said Leicester were pretty keen to sign me. So, you know, first county opportunity. You know, I was obviously really excited. And it's just nice to get like an extended block with a team. So I'm there for 4 months. So, yeah, we're about halfway through the season now. And then after this tour, I'll head back. We've got a few one-dayers and then get on the grind and finish with 6 4-dayers before coming home. So, yeah, it'll be good stuff.
1: For where you're at in your career, I think you'll go into your 12th domestic season in New Zealand this summer. How important is it to have that variety and those new experiences?
0: Oh, it's massive, eh? Like you said before, like playing a lot of domestic cricket before I had my chance, I hadn't been exposed to many other conditions, and you sort of you know, you kind of, you know, train the same way and you're playing this year out on the same, you know, on the same wickets at the same grounds. And you know, it's been cool the last few years to go on a few tours, whether that be A tours or Black Cap tours, or even this English county deal, and just expose yourself to different conditions. And yeah, it's been awesome for learning. You know, maybe if I'd had these experiences earlier on, I might not have, you know, been able to adapt and learn as quickly. But I think, like you said before, like the 10 years of grinding at domestic cricket, you sort of figure out your game and figure out yourself. And so yeah, it's been awesome. And I had played in the Caribbean, sorry, a few years ago at the CPL, and that was awesome. So hopefully I'll be able to draw on those learnings. But obviously there's a few guys here who've toured here many times before, so I'll be picking their brains and going from there.
2: Back at ND this summer, mate, what does that mean to you?
0: Yeah, exciting move. 7 seasons. It's always nice to come home and have that full circle moment. Obviously had 3 in Otago, down at Dunners, and then up to the capital for 4. So I stayed living in Auckland the whole time. Me and my partner got a house up there now, and yeah, it just felt like the right time to move. You know, I've sort of, the player that I was in person when I left to what I am now, it's obviously, I'm very different. It's a very different stage of my life. You know, probably looking to start a family pretty soon. And yeah, hopefully there's more opportunities as well overseas. And, you know, the time I do get at home and playing for ND just allows me to spend a little bit more time at home. So it'll be awesome to get back. BJ and Flinny, the coaches there, I know pretty well. And then, yeah, most of the boys, you know, some of the guys I've played with since I was sort of 10, 11 years old. So it'll be good to get back and play with some pretty good mates.
1: I was going to say, looking at that team when you made your debut, there's still a couple of blokes in that 11 floating around, not just you.
0: Yeah, exactly. Yeah, the likes of Joe Carter, Henry Cooper, Brett Hampton, you know, those guys are, you know, very established players, and they've been playing, you know, ever since I started. So, like I said, you know, we've stayed awesome mates. And yeah, BJ Watling was actually the coach of Wellington the first year when I moved there, so that was cool to work with him. I actually played with him as well. So yeah, lots of great relationships there already. So, you know, I don't really have that sort of nervous feeling about entering a new changing room. With it being a new team, I'm more just filled with excitement and just can't wait to get stuck in.
1: Was that a big reason for choosing ND rather than Auckland, for example?
0: A little bit. The boys have been giving me a bit of stick around. I can't be ticking off a 4th association, so that probably played a little bit part as well. I'm running out of space on the wall for the cap, so it's just easier to take one of the old ones off the wall. So
2: the last infinity stone.
0: Yeah, exactly. I think relationships play a massive part in you know, your enjoyment, not just on the field, but, you know, you spend so much time with these buggers that, you know, off the field as well, you want to know that you're going to enjoy it. And I'm sure I would in the Auckland changing room, but like I said before, like some of the relationships I've got with guys in that team, you know, are pretty long standing, so it'll be pretty exciting.
1: You mentioned before, Nick, that you finally found out you figured out your game. What does that look like, do you think? It's a very deep question, I know.
0: I wouldn't say I've figured it out. I'd say I know it a little bit more than when I left here.

0: Indy. I think you just find ways that for you, especially around training and preparing for games, you just sort of find ways that work best for you. And then I guess as well, just around like, you know, managing moments, managing high pressure moments or managing new environments and stuff like that. And, you know, as you guys know, as you get older, you do find yourself a little bit more and understand what you're about. And, you know, when you're a young buck and you come into a team, you're just trying to fit in. You don't really know how to train. You just, you know, you got a little bit of talent. You're just sort of copying what other guys are doing around you. But it's cool to be in a position now where I'm a little bit older. And, it's funny how quickly it turns from you being the one that's asking the questions to you know, the younger guys start asking you questions. So it's been a pretty exciting sort of 7 years away and just learning different things. And I just can't wait to get back there. And I guess it'll be a little bit weird in a way, being in a training room that I've been in, I guess, so much when I was younger, and then definitely in a different phase of my career. But hopefully I can get there and belt out some runs, and we can win some titles and win some games.
1: Joining up with the Black Caps, when they've had that massive high as a test team, it might be a bit of sports psychologist-y, but how is that mentally and emotionally for you going into that environment that's riding that massive high?
0: Funny you say that. I actually, the last day of that test match, I was in Leicester, which is about half an hour away from Notts, and there was a few injuries. So the manager actually gave me a call and said, could I come down and don the whites and be a sub fielder? So I was actually there for the celebration. So
2: cool.
0: Yeah, so that actually worked out perfectly. We, you know, classic test celebration, stayed in the whites and got to celebrate with the boys and have a few beers with the English lads and find out what was going on over there. So, cool experience. And then, those boys went on a hell of a journey over there, one of the great series wins. So, I guess there's a couple of guys who've gone home and then a couple of guys who've stayed on. But I think the great thing about this group is, you know, they stay unbelievably level, and anyone who comes in, you just feel that sort of energy and feel the calm. And obviously that was a really great series, but, you know, you can easily feel that, you know, we're on to the next thing here and these games are just as important.
1: What is up with Rach and Ravindra calling Tom Latham a good boy and a good skipper like he's his pet dog?
2: That.
0: Oh, honestly, trying to understand Ratchin is, I'm not going to go there.
1: No, yeah. It's like trying to get on the moon, mate. That's what that is about. Hey, thanks so much for your time, mate. Really appreciate it. First ball of the opening game is 6:30 a.m. on Sunday. Nick Kelly, really appreciate your time, mate. Thanks so much.
2: Cheers, brother.
0: Cheers, boys. Thank you.
1: Nick Kelly there, out of the Black Caps. That first game is Sunday morning, 6:30. Really looking not often we get a 5-match one-day series.
2: Yeah, not often at all. And I'm just actually pleased that Nick Kelly didn't give any dirt on me at school there. But that was a great chat. And like we alluded to there, it's great to see him do his thing in the black and white and putting that silver fern on. It's, I would like to say, it's a bit overdue, and to see him get some runs in Bangladesh was awesome, and hoping to see him do the same in the Windies.
1: Yeah, there are those guys who toil at domestic cricket, and as a supporter or an observer or fan, you sit back and go, man, why aren't they getting a more of a crack? Mm. And Nick Kelly's one of those. Robbie O'Donnell was the leading run scorer in Ford Trophy and Plunkett Shield for a couple of years with Auckland as well, just didn't seem to be getting a chance. Part of it might be that when they then play for New Zealand A, they don't take that opportunity and don't score some runs, and so then you have to reset obviously and go back and do it again and push your case. But yeah, looking forward to this series. 24 times New Zealand's played the West Indies in the West Indies in one day international cricket, haven't done so since 2022. Of those 24, New Zealand's won just 7 times in one day international cricket in the West Indies.
2: We were discussing earlier today between ourselves, Chappie, the conditions out there and how they play a part. You're saying that the ball tends to skid quite a bit there. It's hot, but the moisture can stay in the pitch as well, which probably we don't get to look at those conditions too much.
1: Yeah, it's slower and lower, but then you compare it to like parts of India or Pakistan where it's hot, equally hot in terms of the temperature,
2: but drier,
1: but way drier. Yeah. And so that's why we see either flatter or cracked pitches where spin comes into play in Asia compared to, and you just have to look at the colour of the pitches, right? And to be fair, pitches across the world are way flatter than they were even 10 years ago.
2: It's a batsman's world.
1: But yeah, it's slower, it's kind of like a really, like if you almost imagine hitting a tennis ball, like slicing a tennis ball, it kind of
2: backspins off.
1: Yeah, backspin almost makes like a sort of noise, almost like that playing in the West Indies. So, yeah, it's a heck of a challenge for them. New Zealand has either once or never won the opening game of a one-day series in the West Indies.
2: Yeah, I think what we're alluding to there with Nick's running the CPL as well is not too many Kiwis over there getting looks at those conditions, and not all that surprising hearing the first game stats. So going to be watching with very interested eyes that series, and I've got some personal bias towards one Nick Kelly, so I'm really gunning for him. But a few guys in that team looking to establish their place in the white ball side. Dare I say his name on the show after what the text machine did the other day? But he very much vindicated us, didn't one, H. Nichols?
1: Yeah, and you'd expect he'll bat in the top three. He'll probably actually open, to be honest.
2: In the white ball series, for sure.
1: In the white ball series, it is. Santner will captain the side. Michael Bracewell, Mark Chapman, Christian Clark, Duffy, Matt Fisher is in line to make his one-day international debut for New Zealand. He's very exciting fast bowler, Matt Fisher. He debuted in Test cricket against Zimbabwe last August and then missed most of the domestic season with a shin problem. Dean Foxcroft, Mitch Hay, so those who want him in the Test team will be delighted to see Mitch in the Blacks for New Zealand. Had a good New Zealand A series. Nick Kelly, who we just spoke to, Tom Latham will keep for New Zealand and probably bat five, you'd think. Jaden Lennox, the left arm spinner, Daryl Mitchell, Henry Nichols, Ben Sears, Nathan Smith will look to continue his amazing form after that fantastic series in the UK, the Man of the Match series, Man of the Series campaign for Nathan Smith, and Will Young, who joined Sammy and Izzy this morning. If you missed that, catch up on the Scotty and Izzy podcast. Sammy's texted through asking, what is the schedule for the Windies? The opening game is on Sunday, 6:30 a.m. In fact, all of the games.
2: It's a good time for a New Zealander to watch a whole day's worth of cricket. If you're willing to have a slightly early breakfast, you can get a whole day's cricket and probably be done by around lunchtime.
1: Yep. 6:30 a.m. all of the games. Then 2 days later, the 14th in Guyana, as is the 3rd on the 17th. Then they go to Barbados at Kensington Oval for the 4th and 5th, which are on the 20th and the 22nd of July, respectively. So if you've got any thoughts around that, 8833. But our question of the day is, if you could go back in time, if you get the leader of your country to contact, to ring, as Trump did with Infantino.
2: Gianni! Not going to do it, sorry.
1: You can't start it and then say, no, I'm not going to do it. You can't interrupt my sentence with one word and then not continue it.
2: I will say, though, Chappie, just one more thing on this West Indies series. Isn't it interesting that in another parallel universe, we could have seen Jacob Bethell lining up for the West Indies?
1: Yeah, 100% we could have. And if you've heard Jacob Bethell talk, you'd be mistaken. Well, you wouldn't be mistaken for thinking that he would play for the West Indies.
2: Absolutely.
1: Very thick.
2: So interesting. And his old man, even thicker.
1: Yeah, very thick accent. Identified by Joe Root at quite a young age, Jacob Bethell, as being one to watch for England, and obviously has now captained them as well in T20 cricket. But yeah, the question of the day, if you could have the leader of your country, let's say in this example, New Zealand, contact the leader of a global sporting organisation and say, let's change this one moment in history, what would it be? So, for example, mine would be the ball hitting the back of Ben Stokes' bat in the 2019 Cricket World Cup final and being incorrectly called a boundary. Mitch, yours?
2: Mine was the referee stopping the Reece Walsh forward pass in the 2023 prelim final at Suncorp Stadium.
1: Yeah, a lot of love for the 2007 World Cup quarter final, the forward pass between the All Blacks and France. Warriors NRL Grand Final 2002, Villasanti fit like tackle, turning point, says one texter.
2: Yep, agree.
1: Hey guys, if there was one decision I could change, it would be where the 1995 All Blacks ate dinner the night before the World Cup final. Imagine if you were the one that went, nah, let's go to this place. Let's go to this place. Let's just get room service.
2: 31 years later, it still seems to be a very big talking point on the Signet Power Bank text machine, Chappie. It's quite interesting. And like I said, I was very interested to get it straight from the source, from Rick Salizzo, when I met with him maybe last year. And it seems like it's very much a real thing. It's not a conspiracy. Susie, block the door, don't answer the doorbell, whoever was answering it, or listen to Jonah when he said he wanted to get some McDonald's or something.

0: I still have nightmares of watching it alone when I was 9 years old from that game, this texter says. And good question from Brendan. Why will Latham keep if Hay is there? I say that just based on Tom Latham tends to be the one-day keeper for New Zealand, but you could be right, Brendan. They might use Mitch Hay in that capacity. He could also be in the squad, Mitch Hay, as keeping cover. As I say, Tom Latham is the first choice keeper normally for New Zealand bats five in one-day international cricket, and it's a long way to go, the West Indies, if you do have a keeper go down. And looking through rest of that team, there isn't a backup keeper. Santner, Bracewell, Chapman, Clark, Duffy, Fisher, Foxcroft, Kelly, Latham, Lennox, Mitchell, Nichols, Sears, Smith, Young. So Hay would be the backup keeper in that. And so you'd need to carry two keepers in your team. But Brendan, you might be right. They might give Mitch Hay a crack at some stage. Tom Latham's had a big workload, obviously, of late with the three test series in the UK. It is 12 minutes away from 10 here on Sport Nation Mornings. On the other side, we will do some bets. Keep your texts coming through, though. 8833.
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0: is 6.5 away from 10 here on Sport Nation Mornings. Betcha brings social betting all into one app, R18. Please, as always, bet responsibly. You've told me you've swung for the fences, so I'm going to go first and let me have your moment afterwards. France against Morocco at the Football World Cup. This bloke Mbappe goes all right. Take him anytime goal scorer. On the note of France, France to beat Australia in the rugby this weekend. It's only $1.37, but I think we'd all be surprised if the Wallabies get up against the Frogs. And the Tigers against the Waz. Dewey, Kam Pereira and Nico Klokstar to combine for 3-plus tries. Dewey, Kam Pereira, Nico Klokstar, 3-plus tries combined. By itself pays 280, but if you chuck all three of those together in a multi, France to beat Australia in the rugby, Mbappe anytime goal scorer, and Dewey, Kam Pereira and Nico Klokstar, 3-plus tries combined, it pays just under $7 on Betcha.
1: Dewey. An interesting selection there, but...

0: to
1: be fair,
0: mate.
1: When they played at Mount Smart earlier this year, Dewey was best on field. Now, listeners, are you ready? Are you ready for a $332.50 shot? Because I'm about to hit you square in the face with it.
0: This is divine-esque.
1: Warriors by 21-30. All Blacks by 41-50.
0: Okay.
1: Norway 2-1.
0: Oi! He's not backing the three lines.
1: And so I've put my money where my mouth is on my betcher, which is Mitch James NZ, if you want to follow along. I've put my money where my mouth is, a little $10 on that for $3,332.
0: Coffee's on Mitch James next Thursday, if that does come through.
1: Get when that comes through. I like it though, Chappie. I genuinely think there's a world where that hits.
0: Oh, look, it's very specific. It's very score specific.
1: Specific guy.
0: Exactly. Get $100 bonus cash when you sign up to Betcha and deposit $25. T's and C's apply. R18. As always, please bet responsibly. Keep your text coming through on 8833, the Signet Power Bank text machine. If you go back in time and change one moment, get the leader of your country to ring the boss of a sporting organisation and change one moment, what would it be? Adam says the 2017 Lions series deciding penalty, which was changed
1: to a
0: free kick. Remember, Romain Poit initially awarded a penalty in kicking range before overturning it to a scrum after a discussion with the video officials. 8833 is our number. After 10 o'clock, we will head to Canada and catch up with Rob Keeler, the boss of Global Athlete, on the decision for Russia to return potentially to the LA 28 Olympics.
2: 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Kick off 5 p.m. Saturday. Thanks to our mates at SEN. 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
10: Everybody loves the sunshine.
11: Decent ball in, and they have broken the deadlock. Wow, what a start to the match. What a header. Yasser Ibrahim. No, he can't, not yet anyway. He's denied by Mustafa Shabir. Here comes Salah, sending it forward. It's Zico. It's 2-0.
12: Final decision. It's gone from Tail Freaky.
11: Alarm bells ringing for Argentina. 2-0. This time it's going to stand. Mustafa Zico looking to start to turn it in their favour, and they are back in the game. Argentina right back in it. Cristiano Ronaldo. Lautaro sent it across. It's swept in! And of course it's Lionel Messi! Lionel Messi saves the day for Argentina! Racing back as fast as they can! Oh my word! I've seen it all now! Enzo Fernandez for Argentina! It's been epic in Atlanta. Heartbreaking for Egypt. Standing. It's finished. Argentina 3, Egypt 2.
0: Yes, the get out of jail card pulled by Argentina yesterday. It is a day off at the FIFA World Cup. It feels kind of empty, doesn't it?
1: It's heartbreaking stuff, Chappie. It's been the best month of my life. Wake up, get to watch football all day. It's the dream. It's the dream. But how good are Argentina? They were down and out. I think at some places they were paying as high as $301 to qualify. And the GOAT, well, it seems pretty undisputable after this World Cup.
0: He's been pretty impressive, hasn't he? Argentina will face Switzerland on Sunday at 1 o'clock. Before that, though, the other three quarterfinals, France-Morocco tomorrow, there we go.
1: Good game.
0: At 8 o'clock, Spain-Belgium Saturday at 7, and then two games on Sunday, Norway-England from 9 o'clock, and Argentina-Switzerland 1 o'clock on Sunday. You can catch all remaining games of the FIFA World Cup live on Sport Nation. We are your radio partner for the 2026 FIFA World Cup. We'll catch up with Nathan Elaine later this hour to run through all four games. Very shortly, we're going to catch up with Rob Keeler, who is the boss of Athlete Advocate Group Global Athlete, on the news yesterday that Russia may end up back competing under their own anthem, their own flag, their own colours at the 2028 Olympic Games in Los Angeles. The decision from the IOC for their ban to be provisionally lifted comes following doping scandals and then the invasion of Ukraine. Athletes from Russia had been forced to compete under a neutral flag or as the Russian Olympic Committee since 2018. The IOC giving analysis saying and concluding that ROC no longer includes as its members in any sporting organisations or territories which fall under the jurisdiction of the Ukrainian National Olympic Committee. The latest ban, which has been in effect since October 2023, was related to the ROC's claims on territories in Ukraine rather than the war itself. So we'll chat with Rob about that. His organisation, Global Athlete, have been very strong on this.
1: But, looking forward to that one, Chappie. Yep. It's interesting, to say the least, and I'm very, very keen to pick his brain about that.
0: Yep. 8833 is our number, though, if you have any questions for Rob, or our question of the day. If you could go back in time and change one moment, get the leader of your country, like Trump did with Gianni Infantino, to ring the boss of a sporting organisation and say,
1: Gianni, I want to talk to you about a guy called Flo. They're calling him Flo Balogun.
0: It's impressive.
1: That, thank you. I actually, funny story, my mate Paulie might be listening. I did him and his wife's vows renewed in Vegas as Trump after a few Beveraginos. So I've had my fair share of practice, let's put it that way.
0: So if you could do a Trump with Infantino and ring up and say, let's change this decision, what would it be? 8833. There's been so many coming through already.
1: And some really good ones as well. And ones that we weren't necessarily thinking of that we immediately went, oh, yeah. Like, especially that one that Adam texted in before about the Lions game 3. I think that stopped a nation. It was a penalty at the end of the

0: and arguably, well, not even arguably, had his greatest moment, his crowning moment, robbed from him from basically refereeing weakness, who didn't have the you-know-whats to make that call at the crucial time, 80s up on the clock, didn't have the you-know-whats to call it. And, yeah, poor old Rito, it was out of his hands.
1: Speaking of left field, Todd saying the 2021 F1 Verstappen Hamilton. I love that. Keep your text coming through, 8833 when you have...
0: Not a sport.
1: And
0: Tim James, my father, a motorsport enthusiast, is somewhere punching the air down in the Cromwell region.
1: Let's keep that can of worms. Keep that can of worms very much shut. Chris says, boys, what about Sam Kane's red card in the 2023 final? Or definitely the extra four runs in that game in 2019 that actually happen. Fins up, check that Markle back line. Yeah, NPC starting in a couple of weeks' time.
0: Very excited. Very excited for that. A lot of new talent coming through. Hopefully we get to see Dylan Pledger recover from his injury that he got at the start of this year. Maybe Fabian Holland might get a game or two as well. Richie Moore, I mean, it's going to be exciting.
1: Yeah, Holland's saying to friend of the show, Ollie Ritchie, on 3 News last week that he's not far off returning. So last hour we caught up with Nick Kelly out of the Black Caps, and I love hearing stories like this. And if you didn't miss that chat with Nick, Sport Nation Mornings, wherever you get your podcasts, great to hear the interview with Nick. Dude is a legend. Was my first employee when I opened an espresso bar in 2012 and stayed on working for free when it nearly went under in the first year, and is pretty much the only reason it survived. So awesome to watch him reach these heights. That's from Adrian. I'm going to take a photo of that text and send it to Nick Kelly, because I'm sure he'd be delighted to hear that feedback, mate. That's a wonderful text.
0: Made my day. That is an awesome story and says a lot about Kells as well. What a man. That's a great story.
1: Hi, guys. This is from Kenny. Hi. That was subconsciously bias, that Argentina game. Oh, here we go. Conspiracy theories at 10:08. They were thinking there's no way they want Argentina out. Some of those similar foul calls were let go early in the tournament. Feel for Egypt. I'll tell you what, I did take great enjoyment, maybe a sick enjoyment, out of the second Egypt goal being ruled out because a foul had occurred earlier and it was almost in the exact same spot when Ben Old had been fouled against Egypt and the player was allowed to continue.
0: Yeah, don't even get me started on that.
1: I loved that. That was awesome.
0: I did see, I can't recall the name of the Egyptian player.
1: Mo Salah.
0: No, I'm pretty sure I know that guy. I can't even recall the name of the player, but he was interviewed after the game and he was directly crying foul of the referees. He was saying, referees, no fear, referees, no fear, essentially echoing the statement from Kenny that there was a bias towards, you know, people love a conspiracy theory in 2026. I don't tend to believe the sporting ones as much as some others, let's say. Well, we're not going to go there. But I just don't believe that you can alter a game to get a result specifically for Lionel Messi. I'm sure plenty of people disagree with me, but I just believe that that is a team who have rallied around the greatest player of all time, and they have just simply come back from 2-0 down and used their class to win a football game. I don't think it's that deep.
1: Well, the conspiracy theorists are out for favouring Argentina because the refereeing group for the France-Morocco quarterfinal tomorrow morning.
0: Okay, I might believe this one.
1: The referee, assistant referee 1, assistant referee 2, fourth official, and reserve assistant referee are all from Argentina.
0: Just going on Betcha here, in football, World Cup.
1: There isn't a conspiracy theory area, by the way, on Betcha.
0: Morocco are paying $3.80 to qualify.
1: Look, I've got France winning the World Cup. I said it at the start of the tournament, and I'm going to keep saying it.
0: I do agree with you, though, Chappie. On their day, if they have all cylinders firing, they are nigh on impossible to stop. When you look at that attacking setup, you've got Mbappe, you've got Elise, you've got Ousmane Dembele. Those are, in my opinion, probably the three of the five best players in world football currently.
1: Yeah. Have you got any thoughts on the Football World Cup quarterfinals? Also, what's flown under the radar a little bit this week, I'd have to say? And I think it was because we had this enormous build-up to opening night of the new show last week, right, with the All Blacks under Dave Rennie for the first time, and now it's kind of like, all right, night two.

0: Doesn't help that it's Italy, does it?
1: No, and that probably doesn't help. You're right. But if you do have any thoughts ahead of the All Blacks team being named this afternoon, I know that Sammy and Izzy were talking about whether there will be overwhelming and sweeping changes. Does Dave Rennie and co look at this as an opportunity to run out an almost brand new team? Do they make massive changes, or do they go, nah, we want a second look at the team that played last week? I would lean the latter. I think they're going to make maybe three or four changes, but yeah. I think the majority of that starting 15 will be there.
0: So I tend to agree with you, Chappy. I think there'll be some changes. I think you might see Josh Morby get a look in the starting side.
1: Yep. Maybe.
0: I think you might see Anton Segner in there. But I think it's too early in the campaign to start going, hey, we're so confident that we're going to play essentially a B15. I think you're going to see some key players who need to get more game time. I think Ruben Love will be in the 10 jersey. He needs to build on what happened in Christchurch. I think I wouldn't be surprised to see Luke Jacobson in 7 again. It was a bold call, and I'll expect to see the same. Maybe the back row stays exactly the same. You see Segner come off the bench potentially. I think it's a bit of a hybrid, a bit of an in-between. You're going to see a few changes, but to roll out an entirely different team in only your second appearance against a team who have had some pretty big scalps, by the way, over the last few years. They have basically beaten every major nation apart from the All Blacks. So you can't take the Italians lightly at $13, maybe a little bit over. Yeah.
1: They were very good in the Six Nations last year, disappointing against Japan last week, though. So if you have any thoughts around that All Blacks team or our question of the day, if you could change one moment, one decision in sports history, get specific, one moment in sports history, what would it be? 12 and a half past 10 here on Sport Nation. The Kiwi voice of sport, 8833 is our number. When we come back, Rob Keeler from Global Athlete.
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2: This is a Sport Nation Football World Cup moment. 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England keeper David Seaman, 6 yards off his line. Ronaldinho has one idea. Curl it, lift it, trick the keeper. 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
11: 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Ronaldinho has scored. David Seaman is caught cold.
2: 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Magic delivered.
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13: Well, there was news yesterday that the International Olympic Committee has provisionally lifted its suspension of the Russian Olympic Committee, marking a significant step towards Russia's reintegration into the Olympic fold ahead of the LA 28 Games. Following doping scandals and then the invasion of Ukraine, athletes from Russia have been forced to compete under a neutral flag for almost 10 years. It's led, though, to several organisations and individuals raising concern, condemnation and criticism about it, including one man who's been on the show before, the boss of athlete advocacy group, a global athlete, Rob Keeler. Welcome back in, mate.
1: Thanks for having me, Alex and Mitch.
13: Let's start with a yes or no, because it feels in a way that the IOC is almost dipping their toe into the water and gauging reaction around all of this. They said that its executive board had lifted that suspension.

suspension, but hadn't decided yet on whether Russia could display its flag colours or have its anthem played at the Games. It's a yes or no. In your opinion, will this decision favour Russia in the end?

0: and come out and spoken about it, and they'll use every moment of this decision by the IOC to benefit them and show not only the Russians but the global community that their actions and behaviors are acceptable in the international sport realm.
1: The news wasn't overly surprising, I think. The flags, well, ironically, I guess, have been waved that it would be heading this way, with various organizations allowing them to slowly come back. What was your reaction to it yesterday?
0: You know, we expected it, to be quite honest. It was a complete setup, a couple of weeks prior at the IOC session, where they changed the IOC charter to pave the way for this decision. And it was almost set up in a way that took the responsibility away from the IOC members, the 100-plus members, by changing the charter and entrusting a smaller group of the executive committee to make this decision. And if I was an IOC member, I'd be appalled that this happened. But as you know, the ability to speak up and to challenge leadership is not welcomed, and you're usually cast aside if you do so. So it wasn't a surprise at all. In fact, to be quite frank with you, we had our statement ready to go a week ago, knowing this was coming.
2: We've seen the state-sponsored doping, obviously, the war in the Ukraine. I wanted to get your personal stance on whether it actually changes what we see at the games, because we've obviously seen them perform under a neutral flag, but let us into how that actually looks as to what the actual changes are.
0: This is a complete game changer for the Olympic movement. They've undermined their entire integrity, the Olympic Charter, and their values. It's really hard to understand. Like, Russia has not changed. The IOC has, and that's proven by fact.

0: international sport. And of course, the anti-doping scandal that occurred in 2014 at the Sochi Olympic Games before and after. Just this year, a major report came out from the Insider, the same group of people who found out who poisoned Navalny, have determined that the Secret Service, the FSB, is running and operating sport in the country. The same laboratories that were using to collect and analyze samples are the same laboratories creating nerve agents to attack dissidents of the country. And the New York Times reported that the head of the Russian anti-doping agency was involved with manipulation of the LIMS data that was the cover-up during the Olympics and the Paralympics. So all of this information has come out within the past few months, and yet the IOC thought it was a good reason to, and a great time to bring Russia back. Things haven't gotten better. Things have actually gotten worse, and more information has been exposed. So it's hard for the athlete community to grasp this decision. We've seen the reactions from European governments who are appalled by this decision. And in general, I think the IOC has put itself in a terrible position by making this decision. And is it because of money? Is it because of influence? I mean, these are questions we all need to ask, but it's a definitely a sign of poor leadership, because strong leaders, as an example, Sebastian Coe from World Athletics, has maintained that ban on Russia. But the IOC seemed to plow through and ignore the obvious that things have not gotten better. They've gotten worse.
1: Rob, I wish you and our audience could see Mitch's face right now, because when you were mentioning that stuff about the Insider with New York Times with Navalny, he was mouthing, "What the F?" And it was like he'd just seen a ghost with that reaction.
2: I'm speechless, Rob. I've obviously watched Icarus, and as a huge sporting fan, kept my ear pretty close to the ground. But those new reports, literally speechless, and what Alex was saying was true. I was literally mouthing what he said. That is unbelievable.
0: It's unbelievable, and it's coming from a very, very reputable source. So and the fact, and the question I asked the IOC, which you know, I think I know the answer, but has the IOC reached out to Christo Grovert, who was one of the authors of the article? My guess is no. Has the World Anti-Doping Agency reached out? I don't know. But these are proven facts that he's come up with, and they just seem to be ignored for some reason or another. Maybe because it's too hard to handle and too hard to attack.
1: I was going to ask.
0: And I recall.
1: Sorry.
0: No, I recall, in the past where the IOC clearly said they never wanted to see another Russian anti-doping scandal. And we saw that by the way the IOC dealt with the Chinese 23 swimmers that was allegedly covered up. So there, you know, you favor dictatorial states, you favor strong leaders, and you easily suspend and attack athletes. And the prime example of that is, you know, the Ukrainian skeleton athlete who tried to demonstrate a memory helmet in the Milano-Cortina Games to remember those fallen victims of the invasion of Russia to Ukraine. And he was suspended and banned from the Games. But yet now you're bringing back Russia, who has violated every bit of the Olympic Charter, and giving them an open door to come back. It's unthinkable. And even during those Games, there was Russian flags being flown everywhere. But yet a simple gesture of memorial on his behalf was taken harshly and removed from the Games. And it just, you wonder where the ethics are and where the values have gone. And it's simply fallen on the wayside. And the bigger question, you know, is the IOC turning into something that it's never been before? Is it turning into a professional sport organization? And, you know, because of your show, Alex and Mitch, you know, the tough questions you asked Kirsty Coventry about paying athletes, it was the first time ever the IOC now is paying $10,000 to athletes. And now, by allowing Russia back, it's almost like they're ignoring their bigger picture on peace and values and solidarity and working together as one to make a better world and more like a professional sport organization. It's shocking, and I think it's unacceptable.
2: Well, you've got to wonder as well, Rob, when you see what's happened in the FIFA World Cup with the influence of Flo Balogun getting into

0: the American side after a red card. And I can't help but think when a state-sponsored doping program like the Russians gets involved and we're here 12 years later, we've seen it with cycling in the past, we've seen it with so many with sport, the doping tends to be ahead of where the anti-doping is at. And I can't help but think now Russia is essentially state-sponsored at the deepest of levels, if those reports are true. We have got to be worried as fans about the doping side of things as well.
1: Big time. You have to be worried about the integrity of sport and the doping in sport. Where there seems to be a relaxation of principled decision-making. You see it from the World Anti-Doping Agency, as I mentioned about the Chinese cases. The book was never really thrown at Russia when it came to the state-sponsored doping. We often say that, you know, Russia was never banned since 2016. They were simply rebranded, with the exception, again, of the IAAF, now World Athletics. But they competed at all the games under guises of whether it was the Russian Olympic Committee, neutral athletes. But, you know, the media still referred to neutral athletes from Russia. So it was under a guise and under rebranding. And now they don't even care. It's bringing them back. And I hope, and we've seen public statements from Toyota that the who removed their sponsorship, who said that the IOC has lost their way. They no longer respected the values of the Olympic movement. They no longer supported athletes the way they should have, and they removed their sponsorship along with Bridgestone and Panasonic. And I just wonder if the IOC has dug themselves into a hole here, where how can, you know, Coca-Cola and Visa, who have pulled out of Russia from transactional standpoints, how they can align their values with the IOC, who's opened the doors to Russia. It doesn't fit, and I think some pressure needs to be put on sponsors, including NBC, to make the IOC either accountable or reverse their decision. And reversing the decision is possible, because we've seen it at the Paralympic Games in Beijing the day before the opening ceremonies. Global athlete, along with all the athletes in the village and thousands of athletes, stood up, and the IPC, International Paralympic Committee, reversed the decision and sent Russians home on the eve of the opening ceremonies. So I think the advocacy, the voices of governments, of national Olympic committees, needs to be loud to get this decision reversed and to put the IOC on the right course, because they're not going to go on the right course themselves.
2: Rob Keller from Global Athlete with us here on Sport Nation. There's an argument, Rob, I've spoken to some athletes, I'm sure you have as well, that they feel that those who don't have a connection or an association to the war in Ukraine, who those that can prove that they are competing clean, shouldn't be getting punished. Can you understand that viewpoint, and what do you make of it?
1: I understand the viewpoint from athletes globally in terms of on a surface level assessment. Mm-hmm. But having been deeply involved with the Russian anti-doping scandal, being deeply involved with Russian athletes, The message is clear. If you are a member of the Russian team, you are part of the government, you are told what to do and how to do it. And if you don't follow those orders, you are out of the team, or you're out of sport. It's state run, it's state sponsored, whether it's doping or whether it's sport in general, it's run and operated by the government. So we've missed that point where the IOC and the World Anti-Doping Agency had an opportunity to put a full ban, remove them completely from the games in hopes for some reform. But they missed that opportunity big time. And now they're trying to somehow bring them back and convince the world that every athlete deserves a chance. As an athlete organization, of course we believe that. But when it comes to the way Russia operates within its sport realm, there's no separation between state and sport. I can't buy that argument that they should be allowed to compete. We have athletes that are exiled from Russia who are competing for other countries, who speak to us very openly about the situation. So I would not advocate.
0: On the flip side of Alex's question there, Rob, I just wanted to know, from your standpoint at Global Athlete, does it feel like a little bit of a helpless fight, or what can you do from your angle to try and counter this whole movement?
1: I don't think it is a helpless fight. I think the battle has just begun. And you know, we are, within the last 24 hours, we've been working and talking with athletes, and we'll be working with them to develop some type of strategy to find a way to expose the rot, expose what's happening, and convince the IOC that they must reverse their decision. And I also throw it out to governments and national Olympic committees to do the same. I mean, this should not have to rely on athletes to always stand up and get decisions reversed. We need leaders of countries, we need leaders of Olympic committees to stand strong and principled against the IOC's decision. Silence equals complicity. And if you're going to remain silent on this issue, you're complicit. And that's where the change needs to happen. So, you know, for example, in your own country, in New Zealand, it's time for the New Zealand Olympic Committee to gain the support and rally support of the whole Oceania region to really have the IOC look at this decision.
2: Just before we let you go, mate, we've seen the power of public pressure with athletes getting grants for attending the Olympics following Kirsty Coventry's comments. How much hope do you hold that this could be the same? And what in your mind is the preferred option here?
1: Well, I think the only way the IOC is going to move is public pressure. Because they're not going to get pressure from anyone of their IOC members, and if they do, it'll be a small group. So it's public pressure, it's athlete pressure, it's government pressure, it's Olympic Committee pressure to ask them to revisit this decision. Do I hold hope? Absolutely. I wouldn't be doing this today if I didn't have hope that we could accomplish this goal. On behalf of every Ukrainian athlete, and you know, even the Polish athletes have been speaking of how this is affected. Imagine playing Poland, playing Russia in football. It would be a war on the soccer field, on the footy field. So I think there's hope. And hopefully the IOC takes the room temperature of the reaction. And I don't think the reaction is going to be limited, which they always hope, to a 24-hour news cycle. I think the reaction is going to be maintained. I think it's going to get stronger. And I think there's going to be a demand for more accountability.
2: Matt, as always, really appreciate your time and your insights on all of this. Rob Keeler out of Global Athlete. Thank you, mate.
0: Thanks, Rob.
1: Good talking with you both, Alex and Mitch.
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2: Where it is 23 minutes away from 11 on Sport Nation, the Kiwi voice of sport. After 11, we'll run through Origin with Spud Carroll and head across the ditch as well to chat with Nick Quinn in his usual slot on Aussie racing out of Entain, Victoria. For now, though, it is a day off at the FIFA World Cup, unfortunately. Very odd. But it's a great opportunity to properly look at the quarterfinals, which get underway tomorrow. France-Morocco, Spain-Belgium Saturday, Norway-England and Argentina-Switzerland are both on Sunday. You can catch live commentary of all of those games and the rest of the FIFA World Cup live on Sport Nation. Part of our World Cup team is Nathan Elaine. How are you, mate?
15: Good, mate. How are you?
2: We are great, thank you. We haven't heard from you since England's win over Mexico. When did the heart rate return to the breasting?
15: I tell you what, that was some game, wasn't it? I don't know if it has really. It was incredible game, wasn't it? Incredible game, and such. You know, we're used to England fluffing stuff like that, so it was just amazing that we didn't. And yeah, in my lifetime, I don't think I've experienced quite that roller coaster of emotions in a football game. Phenomenal, and I'm, you know, it's coming home, isn't it?
2: Oh,
15: clearly,
2: my gosh.
0: I don't know about that. Well, let's take it one game at a time, Nathan. Now, we speak of the heart rate. It's just got him back to resting, but it might be rising up a little bit with Ødegaard and Haaland coming up next.
15: Oh, yeah, what a game that's going to be. I can't, you know, at the start of the tournament, I said Norway were my dark horses for this because they're so good. They've been so good for actually quite a long time, you know, all through their qualification process and as you just pointed out, they've got some cracking players. I would say I do think England just about have the edge on this. They're a bit more experienced. They seem to be settling into a way of playing that is what's the word, comfortable for them or natural to them. You know, we're fast on the break now. We're very kind of composed in the final third. We can score goals. We've got runners coming in from behind. Our defence is still an issue. That's not a question. But I think they probably have a little bit too much for Norway. Man for man, England, I think, with the obvious exception of Haaland. I mean, Haaland or Kane, who do you choose? I don't know. I would say slightly better. Slightly has the edge over Norway, but it's going to be a hell of a game. It's going to be really tough as well.
2: You mentioned that defence. How worried are you about it with Haaland and also Ødegaard, who on his day is one of the best?
15: Yeah. Yeah, I think I can't see England getting a clean sheet in this game. So that's the first thing I'd say. I think that, you know, Norway will definitely score at some point. And I think it's going to be a case of England having to play to their strengths. Now, you're right. I mean, Haaland can score from everywhere, right? I mean, the goal he scored in the round of 16, just out of nowhere, you know, he's standing on the edge of the box and then just looks up, bang, and it's in. He's an incredible player. And I don't know if England do have the defence to stop that, if I'm being brutally honest. You know, Konsa and Gaye in defence, we've got problems at right.

0: right back, as everyone knows, Reece James is looking like he's going to be a doubt. I see definitely that Norway will score, but I do think England will score more. So that's the flip side to it, I guess.
1: Moving on to the France-Morocco game, what are your thoughts on this one? It's essentially France A versus France B, isn't it?
0: It is a little bit, yeah. I mean, I think, you know, Morocco were brilliant in the last World Cup. They've been brilliant already in this one. And, you know, there is, as you point out, there's that overlap between the two teams. I think it'll be a cracking game as well. I think that's really tasty. I do think that, you know, France have got the little bit extra. If I'm being brutally honest, you know, France are the favourites. They look not only like they can play football in a manner which is above almost every other team, but that their round of 16 game with Paraguay was so physical, and they showed they could mix it up, right? And so they're not just some pretty team who just knock the ball away around and then, you know, get roughed up by teams. They're able to mix it with the big boys and mix it with the rough things come in, and you know, they're great. And obviously they've got Mbappe, they've got Dembele, they've got all these amazing players. But again, I think it'll probably be close, but I think they'll edge it.
2: Rick and I hypothesised this the other day on the Sport Nation mini pod, Nate, that perhaps that Paraguay game, not just from the physical element that you mentioned, but in a way the wake-up call that France may have needed. We thought that might have been the case with Argentina against Cape Verde, and then we saw what happened yesterday as well. How key for that reminder of what can happen was that Paraguay game for France?
0: Well, yeah, I mean, it's the other thing, you're absolutely right, and it was, you know, I think people assumed they would sweep the you know, them aside, swat them aside, you know. They've had one or two issues in the squad, France, haven't they? You know, Didier Deschamps lost his mother, and so there's been a bit of disruption with that. And I think that sometimes in a World Cup, you don't play, you know, the scintillating football the whole time. You do have to roll up your sleeves, and you do have to get sometimes maybe even a little bit lucky. Not suggesting that they were lucky, because they did deserve to win, I thought. But, you know, it is, the World Cup is a roller coaster, isn't it? You know, you see teams grow into the tournament. You see teams that start off amazingly and then fall away, and you think, what's going on there? And I think that the thing with France is that I think they found a consistency that can rise and fall dependent on the opponent, you know. And I think they're so good, they can adjust their tactics to whatever situation is they face. And yeah, I mean, it was tight, wasn't it? It could have gone to extra time, but at the end of the day, I think they always had the belief that they were going to do it, and that's just as important, isn't it?
2: Yeah, it's not often that a team goes through with five clean sheets and you're sitting back going, are they even good? But I think we're doing that with Spain still, aren't we? And they're going up against a Belgian team who, have they timed their run to absolute perfection here?
0: Well, this is the point, isn't it? Belgium suddenly, after coming into the tournament not looking great and struggling a bit at the start, are suddenly looking very strong. I mean, I think the thing with Belgium is they've got some really good players. They're, you know, we all know they're on the tail of this golden generation tag that they've had, and you know, the stars are kind of moving on, and there's a new generation coming through. But they are organised. They have got good players in key positions. You know, Tielemans, De Bruyne, Lukaku can come on and create problems. Trossard, he's one of those players that you kind of think he shouldn't be any good at all, but somehow he delivers over and over and over again. You know, he hasn't particularly got pace. He hasn't particularly got skill. He's not a particular dribbler, but somehow he's crossing, he's scoring, he's doing all kinds of stuff. And I think that they are the team that is finding their form, with the caveat that they haven't really played anyone to test them of a high caliber, right? And I know that the USA, obviously, are home turf, and there was the whole Balogun thing going on, so that was slightly different, wasn't it? But and everyone wanted Belgium to win that game, but you know, they're a bit of a machine. Spain, on the other hand, really well summed up there. I was expecting a lot more from them, and I was expecting more from Yamal. I've got a 10-year-old boy. He's very disappointed that Yamal isn't lighting this World Cup up, you know, because he's his favourite player. But I think, you know, they've got the nous, haven't they? This is the thing with Spain, they're the Euro winners. They have been there.

0: seen it and done it, and they've got phenomenal technical players. I mean, Rodri is just amazing, isn't he? You know, he's a Ballon d'Or winner. He runs the show. But they haven't been quite at the level that they have in the past. So another interesting game. I would have Spain to edge it, just
1: with how they've been setting up defensively, though, Spain. Could you see Belgium do something similar to what they did against the US, where Lukaku came off the bench, Doku came off the bench, didn't even use De Bruyne in the end? It seems like they're really focusing on this. Let's try and bring almost like a rugby mentality of impact from like the 65th, 70 minute onwards.
0: Yeah, and you do see that across the tournament. There are, you know, England do a similar thing with the wingers, or have done up until the Mexico game. I think it's an interesting thought because, yeah, you could argue Spain might be a little bit vulnerable to the physicality, but I think they're just so... Like, the thing is, you've got to get the ball off them to be able to do that kind of stuff, you know? And if they've got the ball, then you're not getting anywhere near their goal, and, you know, they haven't conceded many chances, let alone goals, you know? So I think it's a different test for them with the Lukaku barreling down at you, but like he hasn't really got the legs, you know, to be fair to him at his age now. He has got the bruising physicality to try and get in amongst it, but then the problem will be, can they actually create those chances and get the ball long enough for Spain to do it? Because Spain are going to be able to retain possession and retain possession really well, and that'll be what Belgium have to come up with the solution for.
2: Before we move on to Kansas City, I can't let you get away with that Leandro Trossard slander as an Arsenal man myself. That is blasphemy. He's
0: come
2: one
0: on,
2: of...
0: You know, it's true though, isn't it?
2: No comment. Well, let's go to Kansas City, Nathan. What I think is a really interesting matchup between the Argentines and the Swiss. The Swiss have grafted their way to this point in the tournament, a penalty shootout yesterday, and they're a workmanlike team, aren't they, against the flair of Argentina, who have had a couple scares in their last two games against Cape Verde and the last one as well against Egypt, which was a generational comeback. It's really a team versus a team of superstars, isn't it?
0: Yeah, and it is interesting because I've not been convinced by Argentina, if I'm being honest. I don't really think that they've played anyone of any particular note so far, and the games that they have, as you've rightly pointed out, against teams that you would expect world champions to navigate pretty comfortably, such as Cape Verde, obviously the obvious one, and even to a certain extent Egypt yesterday, or when was it, the day before. I think they've been reliant on Messi, and Messi is obviously doing his thing, but at the same time they don't seem to have the finesse that they had and the power that they had when they won the World Cup in 22. I feel like they are very much reliant on Messi, and they've got the, you know, 10 players who work around him and make it possible for him to do his thing. But again, when they come up against someone who's very organized and very strong, I wonder if that's going to be enough. So Switzerland are an interesting case in point. Like you say, they are workmanlike. They do, though, have... they've got some quite good players. They've got a lot of power and pace up front. They are organised, and they have been a match actually for every team that they've played. I thought it was really interesting in the penalty shootout that on a completely side note that players, centre halves like Akanji, take penalties and lean back when they're taking them. I just don't know what's happening there. Why do people do that in penalty shootout? It just makes no sense to me. But yeah, they've done brilliantly to get there. They are workmanlike. They're not sizzling superstars like a Messi or whatever. But you know, that's going to be a really tight one. I think it's going to be hard for Argentina. And I think if someone can work out how to nullify Messi, which Switzerland may well be able to do, right? And when I say nullify, I don't mean like stop him because he's like put a man on or whatever, but stop the ball getting to him. You know, he's not running around. He's not running the channels. He's not doing any of that kind of movement. So if they can come up with a way of protecting their backline from Messi, then they may well cause an upset there.
1: All right, mate, go reintroduce yourself to the family, enjoy the day off, and enjoy the rest of the World Cup. Appreciate your time.
0: Cheers,
1: as always,
0: mate. Cheers, boys. See you later.
1: Nathan Elaine, part of our World Cup coverage here on Sport Nation. 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
10: 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Oleg Salenko steps onto the World Cup stage and scores 5 goals. 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
14: It is 5 minutes away from 11 here on Sport Nation, the Kiwi voice of sport. After 11, we'll chat State of Origin with former New South Wales prop Spud Carroll, who's over in Papua New Guinea. Don't know if he's working for the Chiefs, if he's going
15: to
14: try.
15: We'll have to ask him, won't we?
14: Get some deals done. No doubt he'll be thrilled with that. Defying performance, wasn't it, last night from New South Wales?
15: Cleary.
14: Just
15: stamp your claim for immortality. I think it is beyond doubt now.
14: Yeah, it was kind of the only thing missing from his CV, wasn't it?
15: Yeah.
14: That sort of performance in State of Origin. He did it last night in the blue for New South Wales. So we'll chat with Spud about that.

0: We'll also catch up with Nick Quinn out of Entain, Victoria, with a bit of Aussie racing. Keep your texts coming through on 8833, the Signet Power Bank text machine. If you could go back in time, get the leader of your country to change one decision by making a phone call to the leader of a global sporting organisation, what would it be? Maradona Hand of God has come through a couple of times in the last hour or so. Yeah, big old moment, wasn't it? Might see some of that over the weekend. It's coming up 11 o'clock here on Sport Nation.
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15: They've been asked to make a
13: lot of tackles down here, as Billy just pointed out. Cleary, right one step, accelerates.
15: It's got there.
13: He's got there. He's got there. Nathan Cleary opens the scoring.
15: Yo to Cleary. Now to Martin. Defender combination. And a former Panther, Crichton. Gallops past the 30. Gets up, goes again. Away to Nwazi. Steps in. One-handed ball. A double to Cleary. Two tries for the Blues.
13: Munster for Ponga. Ponga for the hammer. The hammer.
0: Doubted them. Put your hand up. Who thought that New South Wales would get pumped last night? 30-12 it was in the end, though. New South Wales over Queensland in State of Origin Game 3. I'll tell you what, Sammy Ekman was wearing his New South Wales jersey with great pride this morning, has to be said.
16: Was he wearing it yesterday morning?
0: Very briefly. And he said to me as he left the Auckland office yesterday morning, oh, we're not going to win. We're going to get pumped. Can you make sure that tomorrow morning that the Queensland fans are kept quiet, please? Because I don't want to hear them when we lose tonight. True story. He was ruling them out. He was not having a bar of it.
16: He wasn't alone.
17: Word is he's still wearing it.
0: Go again.
17: Word is Sammy's still wearing the jersey.
16: I think there'll be a lot of New South Wales jerseys going around, plenty of offices around Australasia. I saw Riggs was wearing his underneath his jumper today. He gladly got that out. But I don't think he was alone there, Sammy Ackerman, in his thoughts. I don't think... It's not often you see a New South Wales side with so many doubters, because all too often they are the team to beat on paper. They are stronger than Queensland on paper. So we all know State of Origin hasn't played on sheets of A4. And Nathan Cleary, it was his crowning jewel moment when it comes to State of Origin football. And couldn't be happier for the bloke as well. He's an immortal now. It's undoubtable.
0: 30-12 New South Wales over Queensland. Cleary scoring the first two tries. They then made it 3-0 with Cam Murray's 29th minute try. Tabuai Fido got over in the 34th for Queensland to make sure that it was 18-4 going into half time. Queensland managed to drag one back just after the breakthrough. Selwyn Cobbo, then Bradman Best in the 56th. Jojo Fifita. Oh, controversy around that, and we'll chat with Spud Carroll about that very shortly. Bradman Best in the 56th. Joe Fifita in the 63rd. Hudson Young sealing it on full time for New South Wales to win the series 2-1 in Brisbane as well. No doubt they will be absolutely thrilled about that. They defied the doubters, they silenced the critics, and in the end they put out a performance that, if you see it, or go back and find it, had their coach fighting back tears with absolute pride. A 30-12 game 3 win sees the Blues, whose coach was under fire, star player questioned, and passion for the jersey prevail 2-1. Let's break it all down with a very happy former New South Wales player. He played 7 games for the Blues out of Papua New Guinea. Spud Carroll, how are you, mate?
18: Good morning, man. Very happy Mark Carroll here in TNG. What a great place to be.
0: How was the head this morning then, based on the celebrations last night, mate?
18: Well, actually, I had my beer over here. I've got a beer called Spudweiser, and wow. Main ingredients is no Well, there's no preservatives, so you don't get a headache. So I've given that a good test, and certainly a great night of celebration.
0: Well, you'll have to send it this way, mate.
16: I was going
0: to
16: say, we need a case of Budweiser over these ways.
18: Yeah, well, mate, send me an address.

0: round from game two come from for your former side, do you think?
1: The forwards did their job. They actually belted them through the middle. There's a word called bash, but you've got to be able to be careful with that word these days. But if you do it with all integrity, you can actually put some plenty of pressure. I think seen by Liam Martin. You know, Liam Martin, he goes through a mouth guard every game. He chews that hard on it. He just hates people, and you can tell by his aggression. I thought Hudson Young was brilliant. He was an 80-minute player. Payne Haas, up the middle. Fanil Blake finally got more than 9 minutes, and he was fantastic.
2: Tell us about your thoughts on Nathan Cleary steering that ship and finally getting his moment in the State of Origin arena as well.
1: So I get a bit, I'm not annoyed. I can't believe they say these sort of stats regards to Nathan. We've got a kid who's only a kid, 28, he's won 4 competitions, he's played for Australia, played for New South Wales. As a kid, you dream about doing that, right? But when you're now the centrepiece, they expect excellence. I'll tell you what, could he do any more? He was fantastic. Goal kicking, superb. That was the difference today. Sam Walker kept missing goals, whereas Nathan kept getting them. And 2 tries to start proceedings, fantastic.
0: Yeah, the Wally Lewis medal for the man who already had won so much, Spud. What will this do for Nathan Cleary's legacy?
1: Everyone's got to say he's a GOAT, but he'll definitely be a GOAT. But have a look at players ahead of him. You got someone like Brett Kenny, who was one of my idols as a kid. You got Lockyer. You got Cameron Smith. You got Billy Slater. Mate, the list goes on. But I think he's certainly up there with the top options of players. Amazing, actually.
0: And he'll get the plaudits. He is getting the plaudits, and understandably so. But Moses allowed him to shine, right? He was the ultimate Pippen to Jordan. 721 kicking meters.
3: Wow.
0: What did you see from the co-half, I suppose we can give Moses the title of?
1: Yeah, that's a great analogy, actually. His position on the field was to kick the air out the footy. And now he used to be called the Kookaburra, now it's called the Steed. And made his kicking game, because they were getting hammered down their end. And his kicking game got us out of a lot of trouble. And then allows Nathan to do his own game. Now, when you see Nathan run the ball and take opposition on, shows you what sort of game he's had. He had a cut across his eye and probably needs 10 stitches because he's put his body on the line.
2: Tell us about the coach, Laurie Daly, as well, Spud. He was coming under fire for changing the team after game two and dropping Brian To'o amongst others. And he was copping a lot of flack, but you have to imagine a lot of that flack's gone now he's won the series.
1: Yeah, a lot of crap down here, mate. I hate the, keyboard warriors. I was forced off in 1999 to play my last 2 State of Origin games with Laurie. We actually had a drawn series up there at Lang Park back then, but for him to cop all the criticism, the way he speaks, he's so calm, but deep down he was hurting, and what a great performance. I'm glad, I get annoyed with players when you hear about the coach, he's not doing his job. Michael Maguire at the moment. Mate, be a player. Do your bloody job. Do your tackling. Do your running. Don't miss tackles. Don't drop balls. Guess what? You end up winning games. It's a pretty simple game, rugby league. You keep the ball away from the opposition, you end up winning.
0: He is a different thinker though, right, Spud? And as you say, you played with him, you played against him, and that different way of thinking is shown in his coaching. Can you tell us a bit more about what it was like to play with Laurie?
1: He was a leader. But I think you think about his coaching, you've got to remember they've got other coaches there. They've got a defensive coach, they've got an attack coach. All he does is just give them information how he wants the game to play. And then up to the game, the players to put all the jigsaw pieces together and create the magic. And they certainly did that on the night.
0: You mentioned the big boys before. No doubt you would have taken great delight in them just eating meters for fun. But not just that, Spud, the play the ball. There wasn't a single forward in the New South Wales team who was playing the ball in over 3.4 seconds. That was the absolute game changer in the end.
1: Yeah, certainly was. It's all that go forward. It's quite incredible, these big humans. If you turn them on their back like a turtle, they used to call it a turtle, turn them on their back, but no one landed on their back. They all landed on their front, quick play the ball, and then allows Cleary and Moses to deck the cards, shuffle them up how they want to play, and mate, it was just a great 80-minute performance.
0: I have to ask.

0: about the controversy of the game, the Bradman Best knock-on, which wasn't a called knock-on. It was 18-8 at the time. What did you make of the call? Was it match-defining in the end?
1: Well, I actually rung up OPSM in Brisbane to book those bludges an eye test. Like, seriously, it was, the ball went forward. It should be a knock-on. It was a great try. At the end of the day, they can come back to that. But those sort of moments, they're game-changing. They are game-changing. It was the opportunity for Newcastle, for the state of Queensland to come back, and that was certainly a turning point.
0: Where would you like to see this team go forward now? I'm sure you'd love to see Laurie stay.
1: Oh, yeah, but I'll tell you, he got interviewed by Gus Gould, and he said, what's better, coaching or playing? He goes, give me playing any day. So I reckon that'll probably be the last we'll see of Laurie. What's he got to prove? He's done it. Move on, give someone else a crack, and sit back and be very proud of what you did, mate.
0: Who replaces him? Are you putting your hand up?
1: No. I love to get a start there, but I'd fire up too much. I reckon I'd play my game on Tuesday. I'd be finished. That's sort of Rooney. You need people like who have a bit crazy. Michael Maguire mode. I reckon I'd go for Des Hasler. The cranky professor. He hasn't been working. I'd have him and Jeff Toovey as a team with Mark Carroll on the right on edge.
2: I love that. Getting Toos to jump ship as well. I was going to say maybe if Laurie is deciding to move away, he can join you over there in PNG and drink himself some Spudweiser with the Chiefs.
1: Spudweiser, fantastic. It's been a great opportunity over here. I think for players who ever come over to the Chiefs, it is such a great place. Is it dangerous? Not really. Because what blows me away, I've been retired 26 years. I'd have at least 15 photos a day over here, right? Seriously, what about players of these days? I'm a has-been. But the thing is, the way I used to play is so detrimental. What they are over here in PNG, they're hard workers. Mate, they work hard in this heat, and their rugby league is their sort of relief of passion to go and watch the game of rugby league. And they love the Blues, they love the Maroons, and they love rugby league. So great winner for the NRL.
0: Yeah, can't wait to see them in action. Mate, thanks so much for your time. Really, really appreciate it. Loved it so much. And I'll text you the address for the Spudweiser.
2: Yeah, get us that case.
1: Text me the address, and then you ring me when you've got the case. I'll have a cheers over the airways across the ditch, and get me over there in New Zealand, Spudweiser. And the slogan is, give a bud a spud.
0: Can't wait for it. Spud, appreciate your time, mate. Thank you.
1: See you, boys.
0: Former New South Wales player, Spud Carroll. What a hope
2: what
0: that
2: a
0: was.
2: What a champion. Spudweiser, get a bud a spud. The man is a marketing genius.
0: That was so much fun. I really, really enjoyed that.
2: Yeah, what a hard case, eh? What an awesome chat.
0: Dan messaged through, and Spud mentioned Liam Martin going through a mouthguard game. Dan saying, Liam Martin, the beast, my man of the match. There's amazing video footage of Liam Martin and Nathan Cleary having a massive hug in the changing rooms afterwards. Obviously, have gone through a lot together with Penrith, with New South Wales. And
2: in and out of the side too, yeah. Liam Martin.
0: And the hard work that Liam Martin would have done through the middle there to ensure that Nathan Cleary could be Nathan Cleary last night. Both of those two understand the value of each other. And that was so cool to see afterwards.
2: And you got to wonder at the representative level, we're seeing a little bit with the All Blacks as well, combinations, you know, with the Roy Gard, Love, Barrett combination. Do you have that Yo Martin Cleary, even do you bring in a Luai, or even going a bit further, a Talangi and Edwards? does it become Penrith versus Queensland? You got to wonder, because we're seeing, by the results, these combinations, even, you know, when you're starting to get a little bit more time together as a unit, that it really is paying dividends in these big games.
0: 8833 is our number. If you've got any thoughts about Origin, our question of the day is, if you could get the leader of your country to ring the boss of a sporting organisation around the world and make a change to one moment, erase it from history so that it would favour the team or individual that you support, what is it? I love this one from Brent. Michael Coleman riding excellent in Melbourne Cup. They watered the track to help Mackay Diva. If they didn't water the track, excellent would have been the winner of the Melbourne Cup.
2: Few tinfoil spreads going around Sport Nation's lines today. I just wanted to add one more thought on what I was just talking about, and you see it

0: combinations last night when Reece Walsh comes in and essentially plays in the halves. I don't think there was many reps in that Queensland team with that situation happening. But glad to see the tinfoil companies getting a little bit of raise in revenue.
1: Toby saying an all-timer there from Spud. What an absolute legend he definitely was. 8833 is our number on the Signet Powerbank text machine. 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
2: Millsy and Guy.
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13: Oh, well,
1: It is 21 past 11 on Sport Nation. We're with you through until midday. Lashy and Millsy, have you covered from 3 till 6. The meat in between that sandwich, though, is going to be Mark Stafford.
13: It is.
1: Staff, how are you?
13: I'm all right. Didn't watch a minute of Origin. I just watched some highlights, actually.
1: Mate, it's tough, eh? The 10 o'clock, and I'm going to sound like a grumpy old man here, the 10 o'clock kickoff is tough for Kiwis.
13: Too tough for me. I've had two early starts yesterday and the day before, and it sort of got to about 5 to 10. I knew if I started...
1: You can't stop.
13: I can't stop. Yeah. I'd just be a wreck. So, didn't watch.
1: 8833 is our number on the Signet Powerbank text machine. Question of the day is, if you could get the leader of your country to do a Donald Trump and ring up the boss of a global sporting organisation like Gianni and say,
14: Gianni, make a deal. Let's make a deal.
1: Balligan.
14: Flo, they're calling him Balligan.

0: History, actually.
1: Oh, atrocious, isn't it?
0: He played squash and tennis.
1: Yeah.
0: He played football for 1 year and stopped because it was too violent. And he played He played a year of Little League.
1: Yep.
0: Very good athlete.
1: So if you could do that, if you could get the leader of whatever, of New Zealand, I assume, at the time, whether that be Muldoon or Clark or Key or Ardern or Luxon, and get them to ring up the leader of a global sporting organisation and say, let's change this moment. And that's the thing. We're emphasising the moment.
0: The moment.
1: So my favourite one we've had so far is I'd ensure that Susie didn't walk in the front door.
0: Oh, nice.
1: I think that's a great moment.
0: That is a good moment.
1: What would yours be?
0: Brian gave me a heads up about 3 minutes ago, and I'm just going to go with the three came steaming into my head. One of them is one which we shall not revisit.
1: 2019 Cricket World Cup.
0: Shh. The other one, a decision, a sporting moment. It's going to be a referee. And I would assign, and I don't care if it was Angus Gardner or Ben O'Keefe, to the 1905 All Blacks test, because they would have been at the try line in time for Bob Deans to score the try.
2: Video ref 120 years ago?
0: No, they would have been at the try line when the try was scored.
2: I'm with you.
0: Not 40 metres behind and arriving, and Deans gets dragged back.
1: I'll tell you what, I reckon that was the third text that we had that came through this morning about that.
0: Did you get any on my third one? Let me take you to 1972.
1: Okay.
0: All Blacks tour. Welsh test. Keith Murdoch scores the try. They go to the Angel Hotel. He's told that got a little bit hungry, went into the kitchen, get some food. Security guard came in and says, oh, you think you're the big tough guy? Shoved him. Murdoch smacked him. They went back to the hotel and they said, you're right, we won't send you home. Next day, they send him home. So the decision that who's in charge then? Kirk or Muldoon or someone back then?
1: Yep.
0: Just get around him and leave him there.
2: Tragic ending.
1: Just tell Keith Murdoch to get Uber Eats. That's the alternative,
2: right? I'm not sure that existed
1: in 72. Just go in the restaurant. Just get Uber Eats, fella.
0: And the Murray Minor turns up.
1: We've had a lot of mentioning for, I reckon, the three most mentioned ones. 2007 Ford Pass.
0: Yeah.
1: 2019 Cricket World Cup, whether that be Stokes or Bolte standing on the boundary rope.
2: Far and away number one.
1: And I think
2: with this one,
1: the number one is Sam Kane's red card 2023 World Cup final.
0: Okay.
1: Which I you could have given me five guesses this morning, maybe even 10 at what it would have been, and I didn't think that would be one of them.
0: No, I would have thought, Wayne Barnes and that which shall not be spoken would have been the big two.
2: Yes.
0: Pass. Susie's a great one, though. That is a great one. Because
2: Susie's top five, I would imagine.
0: Absolutely, it happened. Absolutely, it happened. I've spoken to half a dozen, and when I asked them, was that actually a thing? Every single one of them said yes in a hushed voice.
1: Mm.
0: They changed their tone. Of it. You made it look, it happened.
2: Yeah.
1: It's almost like an admission, isn't it?
0: Yeah. It's like when you ask Elliot Dixon, did you score that try? The tone hushes.
1: Oh, that, yeah. Couple texting through there on the
2: Elliot. And
1: on cue. Elliot Dixon, no try in the 2015 final. What's on your show between 12 and 3?
0: Oh, geez, that's a good point. Oh, because there's no Jeremy Paul show tomorrow, a special edition of the Jeremy Paul show for the first time ever on a Thursday.
1: Wow.
0: So we'll have JP, we'll have Tony Johnson, we'll have Blake Ashford, who will summarise Origin, preview the Warriors and the rest of the NRL. And we've also got floating, I went and caught up with the Silver Ferns last night before they departed to Glasgow today. They depart today. And I had a number of chats with a number of those players. We've got those in the can if needed.
1: Beautiful. Mike Stafford with you from midday until 3. 8833 is the number if you want to get hold of him. Here's, I think, my favourite story of the day so far, though. This is the report from the BBC at Wimbledon. It goes like this. Days like these for British players at Wimbledon need to be cherished. Andy Murray ending the nation's 77-year wait for a men's singles champion in 2013 was the height of euphoria, and his commanding win 3 years later was not far behind. Home hopes, Joanna Konta and Cam Norrie, also sparked fervent support by unexpectedly reaching the semi-finals in the past 9 years. There was some logic to the memorable British runs that have illuminated the All England club in recent years. But wildcard Arthur Ferry storming into the semi-finals, no one saw that coming. And those who were, they have been there to celebrate accordingly. Champagne corks popping throughout the 23-year-old's remarkable three-sets win over ninth seed Flavio Caboli, including one which the Italian complained put him off his serve.

0: This motion proved fitting. And a few fans likely left centre court in pursuit of a tipple to mark arguably British tennis's finest day and its grand old home since Murray's second title a decade ago. Ferry isn't celebrating yet, though. He's got a Wimbledon semi-final against German seed Alexander Zverev coming up on Friday. It was a day the 15,000 home fans on centre court, thousands more on Henman Hill, Arthur's Seat, and those engrossed across the country will never forget. For Ferry, it is a life-affirming moment. He is just the fifth British man to reach the Wimbledon semi-final since the Open era began in 1968. Only four men have reached a Grand Slam men's semi-final as a wild card, with Ferry joining Jimmy Connors at the 1991 US Open, Henri Leconte at the 1992 French Open, and Goran Ivanišević at 2001 Wimbledon. Of those three, only Goran went on to win the title. Ferry will now rise to 36th in the world, having never cracked the top 100 before this tournament, a cheque of £900,000, which will increase further if he beats French Open champion Zverev, will be another financial injection to further develop his career.
1: Interesting you say that, Chappie. And firstly, what a story. And a very well-travelled man. It might actually be pronounced Ferry because his father is actually a French man called Loic Ferry, who is the president of FC Lorient. So he went to Stanford. He's a very well-travelled 23-year-old. But a point I wanted to make was the prize money you just pointed out. £900,000 would trump, excuse the pun for today, it would trump his career earnings in one shot. $832,000 prize money career so far, one shots it.
0: Wow. Just usurps it. But, as you say, they're a rich family. Their reported value worth is £275 million.
1: Some change.
0: But it's what it will do for his career, right? The fact that he'll surge up the rankings to 36th in the world. He's never been in the top 100 before. The money is nothing. It's what it'll do for his career. The invitations to tournaments. And to now be known as the unseeded Brit who made the semi-finals of Wimbledon, I think is a heck of a career It was looking so poor for local fans and local hopes at Wimbledon at the start of the tournament. They had 15, I think, in the first round. 11 were out by the end of the first couple of days. So for him to just advance and advance, and it's not often that a Djokovic against a world number one or a defending champion like Jannik Sinner is at Wimbledon, the fact that that is being mentioned in the same breath as a match like that when he takes on Zverev this weekend is just says it all, I think, for Arthur
1: Ferry. It's an incredible story, isn't it? And I don't think he would have been the name in many mouths to make the British run, the fairy tale that British punters are looking for every single year. You see it captivate the imagination of a country, of a few countries, really, every time Wimbledon comes around and you're looking for the great British hope. But I don't think too many people were saying Arthur Ferry would have been that guy, and here we are. He's had a bit of a clean run, to be fair. He's only played the one seeded player, which was Kaboli, in his last outing in the quarterfinals. But the man's sorted for life. Even if he got banished from the family will, he's sorted for life. We see the way the British media get around these fairy tale stories, and he'll be a hero for many years to come.
0: Grew up just around the corner from Wimbledon, apparently.
1: Of course he did.
0: And so went, you'd think, with the money that the family has, they would have gone to it quite a bit. But it's a heck of a story. I think it's one of the great sports stories of the week. 8833, our question of the day, though, if you could get the leader of New Zealand to ring the leader of a global sporting organisation and change one moment in history, what would it be? Surely you've got to call the French forward pass at the 07 World Cup and then take Wayne Barnes out to the French countryside.
1: Well, we've got to give this a power rankings, don't we, Chappie, today? Number one was definitely Sam Kane in the 23 World Cup final. Mm-hmm. Number two and three is a little bit blurry between the, like Staffy aptly mentioned, the game that must not be named or the 07 World Cup, and then you're looking at Susie as well. But an interesting text in from Glenn on the Signet Powerbank text machine: the decision to sell Carlo Park and move to Ericsson, it had to stay exactly as it is. Well, we probably wouldn't be standing here in these offices if they decided to keep Carlo Park, as that's where we're based. But a really interesting bit of New Zealand Rugby League history, that one, and the decision really to go, do we build Carlo Park, the the home, the heart and soul of Auckland Rugby League, or do we go out to Mount Smart? And yeah, great what if. I think Auckland could have really done with a stadium in the inner city. Whether the same discussions would have been held around the Rugby World Cup, and would that have been developed into Carlow Park? Would that have been the big stadium? It's an interesting what if, but never to be.
0: I love the mental imagery that Glenn finishes with. Lion red, concrete domain, stand seating, railway stand, wooden seats. It would still sell out.
1: That's rubber league, isn't it?
0: I love
1: that. Rubber league.
0: I love that. It is 27 minutes away from midday. Keep your texts coming through on the Signet Powerbank text machine, 8833. Life's never flat when you power every moment with a Signet Powerbank, signet.com. Nick Quinn might have some thoughts on that. We'll cross the ditch next here on Sport Nation, the Kiwi voice of sport.
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3: Another point to be proud of if you're a New South Wales fan. Nathan Cleary has now officially got rid of the can't do it in Origin conversation. Player of the match, Wally Lewis Medal for Man of the Series. He had the most points ever scored in a decider. Immortality is now guaranteed.
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0: away from midday. Steph, as you covered from midday until 3, Lash and Milsey from 3 until 6, and it is Matariki tomorrow, so don't forget different lineups across the station tomorrow on Sport Nation. Nick Quinn, how are you, mate?
1: All the better for getting that information, knowing where to catch the best in the business, and no doubt we're all good. We've all had a big couple of weeks following all the sport, both locally and abroad. And the World Cup, it's getting near. And even today, which I reckon is probably the first day there hasn't been any games, I've just felt lost. I've turned on the TV 5 times and then turned it straight back off, remembering there's no games on. I keep checking my phone for scores and there's no games on. So there might be a little bit of post-World Cup trauma that we all experience, and we'll have to be there to get each other through it.
0: Yeah, there's going to be a big old come down from that, isn't there? How did you watch the Socceroos the other day, mate?
1: Yeah, got up nice and early and watched the Socceroos, and I mean, losing on penalties is an awful way to go out, but I think they did really well at the tournament. They probably got further than a lot of people thought, and few controversial decisions in that penalty shootout, but like anything, if it works, he's an absolute genius. If it doesn't work, he's a bit of a dill. But it was good to see just everyone come together and watch the same team in happiness and unity, and it was a wonderful World Cup from an Australian point of view. Obviously ended in disappointment, and watching Egypt, how brilliant they were against Argentina, you could say they probably did even better in hindsight, the Socceroos.
0: Yeah. All right, well, you don't have the Socceroos to watch this weekend. You do have plenty of racing. We've got group racing in Melbourne with the Sir Monash Stakes.
1: Yeah, group racing's back, and there's always just a hint of spring in the air now when this meeting comes around, because I wouldn't say that the A graders are back, but there's some really nice horses, and as you said, whenever there's group racing, we do get the cream of the crop come and everything like that. So this is a good starting point for some of the sprinting gallopers that are just a little bit off the group one level, but will run in some of the really nice races. And if you look through the honour board over the years, I think there's a lot of horses that sort of fit in that bracket. If you look through, the Super Elegant won this race twice, Lucky Jack won, Testbury Jack. In more recent times, we've had Voodoo Lad, Sepedo, Jungle Edge, and Recommendation, who is in this race this year, won it 2 years ago. So some nice horses here. This year, very competitive. I mean, that's the thing. There's a lot of horses that have probably earmarked this as their little chance to win a group race. So a lot of them are sort of going to be ready to hit the ground running and have a bit of a crack. But it does just put a bit of a spring in your step knowing that we've got some nice horses back here. The horse I am quite keen on an each way basis is the 6 Watch Me Win. Drawn nicely in gate number 6 and is first up from a spell here. And I think that's the key with this galloper. You just want to be on him first up. He's had 4 runs first up. He's had 3 wins and a narrow defeat in a photo finish at Group 3 level. So he's got an element of class. He's drawn nicely. They know what they get with him. It's the first run is the best run. And I think Watch Me Win can bounce the ball with a win in this race on Saturday. And I'm keen to have something each way.
0: It's a pretty open race. Favourites at $6.
1: Very open race. Yeah, very open race. And that's the good thing about this race. Because as I said, it's a Group 3 race, and these are the fringy horses. So this is sort of their chance for a lot of them. This is the one they've got to perform here. They get the opportunity. The fascinating horse is number 2, Bustling, who they paid a couple of million for to get across from Perth. And after doing so, his form reads 8.327. So I think it's safe to say they wish they had the receipt on that galloper, but potentially, if he runs well on Saturday, they can get something back.
2: Now, Quinny, when it comes to New Zealand exports, we've got Pavlova, we got Neil Finn, we've also got Ka Ying rising. Now, everyone wants a piece of Ka Ying. We've got Hong Kong, which has been the home of Ka Ying for a while. Royal Ascot wants a piece, Everest wants a piece. What's going on with Ka Ying?
1: Look, that's a great point. And to say that Royal Ascot are desperate to get Ka Ying rising would be an understatement, because traditionally these Hong Kong gallopers haven't travelled too well. But Ka Ying rising has shown he's the exception to the rule with that win in the $20 million Everest last year. And last Friday, they got all the big dogs from Royal Ascot to sit down with David Hayes and they said, "We need your sprinter. We want him here." And I think quite simply, it's a matter of dollars and cents. We all love Royal Ascot. It's so prestigious, but they've got the option of running at Royal Ascot for $1.5 million or running in the Everest, which he won last year, for $20 million. So it's very, very hard to justify going halfway around the world to run for $1.5 million when you've literally got his son set up in Melbourne, in Sydney? It's an 8-hour flight and he gets to run for $20 million. So I'm sure that there's a part of David Hayes that would love to take Kai Ying Rising to Ascot and have him just tear down the straight and win head on chest, and the world gets to see how good he is. But let's be honest, what are you going to do? $20 million race that's more convenient that you've won before, or $1.5 million race, which is halfway around the world? Not all horses travel that well. We've seen that before with the likes of Black Caviar, although she did win, she was well below her best. So they're going to try again, they said, for the following year and try and play the long game. But yeah, I don't think from a racing purist point of view we'll ever see Kai Ying Rising at Royal Ascot. If we do, it would be terrific, but I think what they'd rather do is win the Everest three times and have $60 million worth of prize money jump into the skyrocket.
0: I was going to say, Quinny, surely though, given the love of the game that David Hayes has, that the prestige of Ascot would come into his thinking at some stage though.
1: Look, there's no doubt it would be amazing, but it's just such a huge, huge gap in the prize money. I mean, $18.5 million difference for winning essentially the same race. Maybe if it was a $5 million race, then you could, but even still, it's $15 million difference. So, it would be amazing, but to travel the horse from Hong Kong to Ascot back to Sydney for a campaign, I think they just think it's too much. I think they're trying to do what's best for the horse and what's best for the pocket. But even if you take the prize money out of it, it's probably more convenient to go from Hong Kong to Australia.
0: Yeah.
1: So the fact that there's an extra $18.5 million is just the cherry on top. But look, who knows? Maybe the following year, if he has won two Everests, maybe they'll tinker with a program so he can get to England nice and early. He

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1: Radio has changed our lives and it's changed our lives.
0: Oh, yeah! Results, reaction, and what it all means from here. You're back with Mornings with Chappie and Mitch on Sport Nation.
2: And we are with you for another couple of minutes. It is 5 and a half away from midday. Staff has you covered from midday until 3. 0800 150 811 is the number if you want to ring in. 8833 is the number on the Signet Powerbank text machine. Just want to read out what I think is one of the more bizarre stories of the week. The proposed heavyweight fight between Tyson Fury and Anthony Joshua could be held at Wembley Stadium in the early hours of the morning. The Saudi power broker who's coordinating the all-British bout has said he wants to stage the fight in England, but also accommodate a global television audience. If the contest mooted for October or November this year is timed to suit primetime viewers in the US, the main event might have to start as late as 4 a.m. local time.
3: 4 a.m. is crazy. I do understand the thought process behind it. I believe the talks are about Netflix carrying it to be a global audience. It's a global fight. It's a huge fight. And I'm sure the Poms will stay up till 4.
2: Well, the BBC says it's start as late as. Isn't that start as early as? Or do you just start the
3: We haven't got enough time for this debate, Chappie.
2: You gotta start the undercard like early, or do you carry it through? I don't know. It's complicated. There's far too much to that. Thanks so much for your company. If you missed anything from today, check out the Sport Nation Mornings podcast. It was great to have Nick Kelly, Rob Keeler, Nathan Lalane, and the great Spud Carroll, as well as Quinny, on board today. We'll be back from 9 a.m. on Monday with TJ. Thank you, Maddie. Thank you, Brian. Mitch, enjoy your long weekend.
4: I will. I feel like we were just starting.
2: Thank you, everyone. Kakite.
0: Tune in for live commentary of the Dolphins against the Sharks. Kick off 5 p.m. Saturday. Thanks to our mates at SEN.
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0: 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Thanks to SEN. 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

afternoon. We're just gone midday. The patron is on hold. Hold all tickets. The patron will kick us off very, very shortly. Just let you know what else is coming up today after the patron. The wonderful Brian from Hibiscus Coast. The Jeremy Paul show is being brought forward a day because Matariki tomorrow, show changes tomorrow, football on in the morning, and then a couple of adjusted shows. You still have sporting content for you.